0: 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So first down and 10 for the Trojans. Marked down at the 23-yard line of DGF. And it's a keeper by Strand. He goes nowhere, and he's sniffed out. And a nice job there by the defense. Coming up, Isaac Leirin. Leirin, a nice stop there. It's going to be a loss of about 4 yards on the play. Second down and 14. So a little fake give up the middle. Did not fool the Rebels in that one. Leirin just came up, made the stop quickly. Just underway here. 2 minutes into the first quarter. First drive of the game. Good field position as Matthew Jarr took the kick return, one of the up men, blasting into Rebel territory. So second down and 14 for the Trojans. Handoff give this time to Jarr. Jarr breaking tackles, showing his physicality, gets just past the original line of scrimmage. So a third down and about 9 coming up. Mark it down at about the 22. So third and 9, no doubt 4 down territory for the Trojans here. Just underway, no score. Power T offense. Michael Conley, Matthew Jarr, Tate Pana in the backfield behind Jake Strand. Amundson at a tight end position. Strand, handoff, give up the middle. Pana follows a block. It's all the way close down to the 10-yard line. Looks like he does have the Mission Ready Chiropractic first down. They'll move the chains. Nice run there by Tate Pana. So at the 11-yard line, it's first down and 10 for the Trojans. They can still pick up a first down down at the 1-yard line. You know, all the way down for the Trojans. Harbin, the far tight end. Handoff give, delayed, and it's blasting up the middle again. I do believe it's Jarr. Jarr picks up about 5 yards, gets up to the 6-yard line. It's going to be a second down to 5. Now at the Rebel, well, 6.5, we'll say. So about second down, call it 6. They'll say he's down just a little bit short of that 6. So, again, got to get down to the 1-yard line to get a fresh 4. No doubt the Trojans want more. As we mentioned in the pregame show, they've had trouble in the red zone the last few weeks. Handoff, give up the middle. Pana breaking free. He's awfully close to the end zone, and he's just short. But it's going to be first and goal from the inch line. So first and goal for the Trojans. As we mentioned, the Trojans have been physical first every time they have the first possession. They're able to get down the red zone. We'll see if they can cash in this week. They were stymied about 3 times last week against Staples Motley in that tough loss. So Jarr, Pana, Conley behind Strand. Strand takes a snap, hands it off, and it's going to be a run for Strand. He's trying to find the end zone, and he's going to get a loss. Quarterback keeper, a fake give to Conley. So now a loss of about 3. It's going to bring up a second down and goal from, well, let's say he's out at about the 5-yard line. So a loss of 4. Going the wrong direction. Should have just went forward probably as they could do it over again. So second down and goal from the 5. Handoff give up the middle and coming up and making a big stop for the Rebels. Nice job there is Caden Nelson. Nelson, the big 6 foot, 265-pound senior, he sniffed out in Ponte, had nowhere to go. They may have lost a half a yard. They'll see it. Third down and goal from the 6. So big third down coming up here. No doubt they're going to go for it on 4th. But they were at the 1-inch line. And then we got a false start as the tight end for the Trojans jumped offside, so that's going to back them up even further. So Barnes will go in the wrong direction. So tough break there. That was actually on the left tackle there for the Trojans. So it's just been a house of horrors the past few weeks here for the Trojans in the red zone. So third down and goal from the 11-yard line for the Trojans. 6:34 left here in the first quarter. Back to pass is Strand. He has a man, and it's going to be incomplete, just off the intended receiver's hands and then end up in the defender's hands there. I think that was Xander Upsall with the breakup. So a nice play there. It's going to be a fourth down and goal from the 11-yard line. So Upsall, nice stop there. Fourth down and goal from the 11-yard line. And again, 10 yards going the negative direction here for the Trojans. And they're going to go for a field goal. How about this? Jake Strand's been practicing this a little bit. The holder on the play is Michaela Brayton. Jake Strand, the quarterback, he punts, he kicks off sometimes. Here comes the field goal, and it's going to be blocked, and it's not even close. Strand picks up the block, and he's going to just zigzag around. And he has a man wide open, and it's going to be caught. Is that a touchdown? So it looks like it might be a touchdown. What's the ruling on that? The kick was blocked. And all of a sudden, Michael Conley sitting in the end zone. I didn't know that you could pass it after a block kick like that, but touchdown Trojan, 11-yard touchdown pass. That was one of the craziest plays I've ever seen in high school football. The field goal was blocked easily. Strand picked it up. Michael Conley's waving, hey, I'm wide open in the end zone. So forward pass, it's 6-0 Trojans. I don't think I've ever seen that before at any level of football. And that was just crazy. What a crazy play. So after almost a disaster getting on the 1 yard line and going the wrong direction, 2-point conversion coming up. Strand's back to pass, 2-point conversion. Pops it over the middle, and I think it's a 2-point conversion. Parker Strum, the senior, gets a 2-point conversion. So on the Peterson Farm Seed scoreboard, with 6:13 left here in the first quarter, it's the Barnesville Trojans 8, the DGF Rebels nothing. 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
0: 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And an unbelievable little pooch kick. It looked like it was going out of bounds, and it was just kind of, it wasn't an onside kick by any means. 8-0 is the score on the Peterson Farm Seed scoreboard. This has just been a wild start to this game. Michael Strand kicks a field goal. It gets blocked. He picks the ball up. Michael Conley sitting in the end zone. He gets an 11-yard touchdown pass to him. 2-point conversion is good. And then the little pooch kick here to one of the up men. Looked like it was going out of bounds. Coming up there with it was Grady Field getting on top. I think someone else might have recovered it, but it's first and 10 for the Trojans. DGF has yet to have an offensive possession. Handoff. Conley breaking free, getting deeper into. And there was a fumble. It looks like DGF is going to get the ball back. We'll see. Oh, look, it is second down, so they got back on top of it. So Trojans avoiding disaster. This is one of the craziest starts to a game I've ever seen. Trojans go down and score on a wacky play. It's 8-0 Barnesville, and they recovered on a little pop kick on the kickoff, and they were able to recover. So it's second down after that run by Conley, fumble, they recover. Second down and 4 now for the Trojans at the 25-yard line at DGF. Handoff, give up the middle, squirming up front is Jar, getting close to the yard to gain. The line to gain, I should say, it's just a little bit short. Third down at about a half a yard. Getting down to the 21-yard line, they need to get to the 20. Oh, they move the chain, so it is another mission-ready chiropractor first down. I thought he was just short. The referees give it to him. 5:16 left here in the first quarter. 8-0 Barnesville. They're still driving. DGF has yet to touch the ball outside of the foot of the kicker to get this thing going. Strand under center. Conley Jar. Pana behind him in that power T. He puts Conley in motion. He hands it off to Jar breaking free. A nice gain on first down again. And this big physical defensive line for the Rebels, the Trojans are doing a good job against them. It's going to be second down and 5 now for the Trojans in Rebel territory at the 16-yard line. They need to get just about to the 11-yard line here. Second down and 5 coming up. Peterson Farm Seed scoreboard, Barnesville 8, DGF nothing. I'll describe the touchdown again for the Trojans. If you're just tuning in, it was one of the more wild touchdowns I've ever seen. Second and 5. Strand takes a snap, keeps it himself, and then he's blasted from behind. Picks up about 2 yards in the play, gets up to the 14-yard line. So it'll be a third down and a long 3 for the Trojans. They're at the 14. Again, they need to get to the 11. Clock is rolling. 3:56 left here in the first quarter. Got to be frustrating for Anthony Soderberg, the head coach for DGF. His offense has yet to touch the ball, and we're just coming up on 3.5 minutes left in the first quarter. Strand under center, looking over the defense. Hard count. They don't fall for it. Handoff, give up the middle. Pana, spins around, gets the first down, gets all the way down to the 4-yard line. A pickup of about 10 yards in the play for Tate Pana. And a nice job there by the junior, 6'1", 175-pound junior, makes another mission-ready chiropractic first-down goal for the Trojans. It's first and goal for the Trojans on the 6-yard line of DGF. Again, the Peterson Farm Seed scoreboard, it's 8-0 Barnesville. A touchdown, a 2-point conversion, a little pooch kick, and they're able to recover. Wasn't really intentional by any means, but they're able to get on top of it, and they get the ball back. Strand for Barnesville, under center. Handoff give up the middle, and that's Conley. Spins around, gets to maybe a yard or 2 on the play. They'll mark him down at the 4, so 2 yards. Second down a goal from the 4-yard line now for Barnesville. Jar coming back in. He's going to replace Dunham. So big second down and goal. Again, 4-down territory, no doubt. 2:33 left here in the first quarter. Barnesville leading 8-0 with the ball. Jar, Conley, Pana behind Jake Strand. Amundson playing tight end. Handoff, delay, get Pana. Pana bursts his way into the end zone. It's a 4-yard touchdown run for Tate Pana. And it's 14-0 Barnesville. Tate Pana, the Barnesville Trojans, blasting through this defensive line. Tate Pana, hard run there. And a D-back down now for the Rebels. He really took it to him on that play. Just lowered his head and got in the end zone. We'll keep it here. We'll keep it here for a West Funeral Home and Life Tribute Center timeout. West Funeral Home and Life Tribute Center is the little things that make the difference. 2-point conversion coming up. I'm trying to look to see who the Rebel is on the play. 14-0 now on the Peterson Farm Seed scoreboard. And again, 2:16 left here in the first quarter. DGF has yet to touch the ball. Give up a long drive. In the ensuing kickoff, Barnsley recovered it. No doubt this is probably opening a lot of eyes around the region here, certainly through the district. Kind of a crazy game. Halftime right now, this is a little bit of a surprise. Perham over Hawley, 35-18 at halftime. And we saw Perham here. There's no doubt they are a good football team. Barnsley was going toe-to-toe for them. Again, could not cash in. Pelican Rapids leading Warroad 28-9 right now. East Grand Forks over Roseau 35-0. East Grand Forks DGF next Tuesday. And DGF, that's going to be a whale of a ball game. And so close to the playoffs, that might be a preview of the 8 AAA championship game at the Fargo Dome coming up in late October. So we might have a serious situation here as we got assistant coaches and the trainers running. Oh, this is not good at all. So we do have a tough scene here as we are seeing the trainer coming out and bringing out one of the bags. Tay Ponna really lowered down and got, I can't see who the DJ player is. But we got the training staff coming out. You know, law enforcement coming over here. And I wouldn't be surprised to see the ambulance come out here quickly. Yeah, the lights have come up on the ambulance here. Very familiar scene for me a few years ago when the Trojans were in the state semifinals. And Roman Voss, now who is a tight end for the Minnesota Golden Gophers, in the state semifinals, he really took a lick. I want to say it was maybe from Ethan Larson, I do believe, in that game. Former Trojan, and Roman Voss, he laid prone for about 20 minutes on the floor of U.S. Bank Stadium. And I do believe I hope it's just a case of them being more safe than sorry in this situation. As the DGF play right now, Xander Upsall, I kind of thought I saw number 7, that's what it was. I didn't want to speculate here, but getting confirmation, Xander Upsall is the player for DGF that they're attending to. And he's had a couple of big plays. I think he might have gotten through on that kick block before the touchdown thrown by Michael Strand. Again, getting through the situation going on, 2:16 left here in the first quarter. Barnsley's up 14-0. They went down and they scored on their first drive. They actually had a first and goal at the 1 yard line. And they went backwards. It was fourth down and 11. They were going to kick a field goal. It got blocked. Jake Strand picked it up. And then Michael Conley was all alone in the end zone. They threw it to him and they got the touchdown, the 2-point conversion of Parker Strom. And they were able to kick it, a little pooch kick. And the Trojans were able to get on top of it. Tay Ponna scored from 4 yards out, and we're waiting for the 2-point conversion. All players on both sides down on one knee. No doubt thinking about Xander Upsall, who is in the ambulance now on the field. So this is a tough scene to see right now. There's no question. So we do have Clay County Sheriff's, Barnsley Police Department out there helping out the EMS from Barnsley Ambulance. Yeah, Ponna and Upsall met right at the goal line. Very physical hit, no question. And this will be a situation where they'll do have the board and plenty of help to get him on. And got to be a tough sight. I mean, there's been so many injuries for the Rebels early on. Looks like we probably have the parents coming out here. for the Rebels player. And no doubt an emotional scene. And Derek Hansen with you here at the Barnesville Athletic Complex. Jeff Nibby helping us out here with the Barnesville Public Schools YouTube channel with our simulcast there. Joe Heinen back at the 740 The Fan studio. So we're just kind of waiting here. The medical staff's just kind of taking their time. The EMS or Barnesville ambulance coming up here. And just a collision at the, watching the replay now, just a collision at the line of scrimmage here. And I'm not sure if it was actually with Pana or what, but he was kind of tough scene to see, that is for sure. Coming up from his safety position was Upsall. Yeah, he just kind of dropped his head and just, kind of crawling back up and yeah, he actually got up for a second and got back down to one knee. So he was up. So I think it's probably just he wasn't prone right away if there's any silver lining this. So no doubt a tough scene here. Yeah, things that are just bigger in football right now, no doubt. Yeah, very similar to Roman Voss, who is the as a sophomore quarterback for Jackson County Central in the state semifinals about 3 years ago. And he just really got rocked, and it was a good long delay. Had a concussion. His father did post on social media that he was doing okay and went on to have a pretty good career. Was knocked out of the state championship tournament his junior. Helped them win last year for Jackson County Central. Now, as a true freshman, playing a little bit for the Golden Gophers. And so I've seen this scene a couple times. It's tough to see. There's no doubt. No doubt a lot of emotion on both sides, knowing that something like this could happen to anyone. So again, 2:16 left here in the first quarter. So we're kind of waiting here. So now it does look like they are, as they do have the board underneath Upsall. Xander Upsall, again a senior, 5'11", 175-pound senior for the Rebels. Injured player. They're waiting just to. Hopefully that we are going to see a situation here where hopefully we can get some news that this is one of these situations where it's better safe than sorry, so they want to take all the precautions that they can with this, the way that Upsall went down to a knee. Try to get back up after the contact on the goal line, but fell to one knee. And kind of went, and they just, I think the trainer and everyone just say, hey, just sit down and relax here. And then
4: this
0: So a tough situation. So there, they do have him now on the ambulance. Now he is, looks like they are going to put him in, so. So Xander Upsall now being loaded into the Barnesville ambulance. Just a tough emotional scene. Now the officials and the coaching staff's talking.

0: And of course, we saw a situation a few years ago that with DeMar Hamlin from the Bills, and it was an emotional thing for the Bills and the Bengals to keep on talking about when they want to keep on playing this with a situation like this. So, as we were waiting here, so Brian Strand, I do believe that's Anthony Soderberg out there as well, talking things over. So Barnes Ambulance now taking off from the Barnesville Athletic Complex football field here on a Wednesday night of football. And there we go. So now we do have the coaching staff, the law enforcement, talking things over here. Barnes Ambulance now off the field. So we do have a two-point conversion coming up, but bigger things to talk about right now with the officials and the coaching staffs for both DGF and Barnesville. No doubt an emotional scene here. Now we have the head official coming out. It might be a thing where they're going to start to warm up a little bit, maybe have a little bit, if they're going to continue on. So it's, you know, it's been about 14 minutes that we haven't had any action going on, so we might want to do some warm-ups, get some calisthenics going here before we do have this two-point conversion. And I'm waiting word here of what's going on. I think we have the athletic director on the phone with... Okay. So we are going to do a re-warm-up here of about 7 minutes. So we have a two-point conversion coming up, and we'll take a little break here. We might do a Fighting Hawks daily here to give us a little break on the 7 for the fan side. And also, if you're watching and listening on the YouTube channel from Barnesville Public Schools, we'll kind of hang around here. But we do have a 7-minute warm-up coming up. Our situation right now, 2:12 left here in the first quarter. Barnesville is leading 14-0 over DGF. A two-point conversion coming up after a Tate Pana 4-yard touchdown run. And we're waiting for that two-point conversion. So we're going to have a 7-minute warm-up after that 14-minute delay after the tough injury for Xander Upsall, who is a great player for DGF and carried away in an ambulance now. So we'll have more details coming up that. So, again, our score on the Peterson Farm Seed scoreboard, it's Barnesville 14 with a two-point conversion coming up. We'll have a timeout here of about, let's take about a 5-minute timeout here, and we'll come back here and get that two-point conversion. We come back here. Again, we're on the Barnesville Public Schools YouTube channel. Derek Hansen with you, Joe Heinen back at the 7 for the Fan studio, Jeff Nibby helping us out here on site. Again, Peterson Farm Seed scoreboard is 14-0, Barnesville over DGF with 2:12 left here in the first quarter. This is High School Football on the Fan.
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3: This is Fighting Hawks Daily. I'm Paul Ralston. After North Dakota football suffered its first Missouri Valley Football Conference loss on the road this past Saturday, they'll turn right around and take on the number one team in the country, the South Dakota State Jackrabbits, this Saturday. And we'll hear from head coach Eric Schmidt next.
4: Nate from the Golf Center here, the man with the fancy shoes. 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
3: After a disappointing result Saturday in Cedar Falls against Northern Iowa, Fighting Hawks football hasn't taken the time to sit and dwell on the loss as they have to turn the page and get ready for the top-ranked South Dakota State Jackrabbits to come to the Alaris Center. And head coach Eric Schmidt says this South Dakota State Jackrabbits team has all the necessary pieces that make that top ranking apparent.
5: We've got a lot of respect for South Dakota State, just how they play. They're physical up front. I think their running backs are really, really physical too as well. Tight ends do a great job. They are, sneaky, explosive at receiver too as well. You know, quarterback back who's big, athletic, has a rifle, can really throw the football and make all the throws. Then defensively, I just think, a lot of who they've been, big and strong up front. I think linebacker is where I've always felt. They've done a great job there. Those three guys are all, high-level players. Looking forward to a great atmosphere at the Alaris.
3: UND football takes on South Dakota State Saturday at the Alaris Center in what's anticipated to be a whiteout. For more on all of UND athletics, go to FightingHawks.com.
6: ABC News, I'm Dave Packer. ABC's Jim Ryan says the Consumer Price Index for September shows prices keep rising.
7: As has been the case since the start of the U.S.-Iran war, energy prices were a major driver of the 3.7% surge in the year-over-year Consumer Price Index last month. Coupled with higher prices for goods and services, average hourly earnings fell in August for a sixth straight month.
6: To keep up with rising prices, the government says Social Security benefits will increase 3.6%. The administration saying that'll largely kick in next year, though for some people, the increase could start hitting on December 31st. Six Flags over Georgia set to reopen on Friday, days after a man fell to his death from the Goliath roller coaster. That ride remaining closed as investigators examine what happened. What's believed to be the world's oldest shipwreck found off the coast of Turkey. The ship is thought to have been a trade vessel from the Bronze Age 4,700 years ago. This is ABC News.
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10: 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Dak Prescott, CeeDee Lamb, and Dallas continue to put up big offensive numbers. 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

0: Jason for the Fan Studio. Jeff Nibby helping us out here on site with the Barnesville Public Schools YouTube channel. As the point after attempt, you know, coming up after the injury by the DGF Rebels player Xander Upsall. We'll get to that again if you're just tuning in. It's 14-0 Barnesville. Again, 2:16 left in the first quarter. And this is the two-point conversion coming up. Handoff up the middle, getting in, and it's no good. They say he was down. And what we have, one guy in the near side said yes, and the far guy said no. The far, no, they got to talk about this. I mean, oh, that's okay. That's strange. Yeah, the guy on the far side saying it was no good. The other guy said it was, this is very much Staples in the quarterfinals a couple years ago. As Craig Samuelson standing next to me, who called that game with me, is helping out Spot here. So, our score on the Peterson Farm Seeds scoreboard. The Barnesville Trojans 14, the DGF Rebels nothing. 2:16 left in the first quarter. 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
0: Kickoff coming up here. Different kicker here for the Trojans as Luke Harbin booting it. It bounces down to one of the up men at the 30 and finding some room, getting all the way up to the Rebel 40-yard line. Nice run back there by Jackson Ullman. Ullman, 5'9", 165-pound junior, and the DGF Rebels led by Luke Cougar, senior quarterback. Had big shoes to fill coming into this season. Filling in for Brady Wadena, who could do a little bit of passing, could do a lot of running. But he's done a nice job throwing the ball. And so, again, the wishbone formation, classic by the Rebels. Handoff, give up the middle, and it's going to be a short gain by Isaac Leiren. Leiren maybe picked up a half a yard. They'll say it's no gain. And the Barnesville Trojan defense standing up there. Ball marked at the Rebel 43-yard line. So they'll say they got a 1 yard on the play. So they get up to the 43-yard line on their own 43. Clock rolling, 1:42 left. That was the first play of scrimmage for DGF here, trailing 14-0. Barnesville scoring the first drive. Recover the ensuing kickoff and handoff give to one of the up men. And a big scrum, rugby scrum. A nice carry there following his blockers. Let's see who's on the carry there. I think it was number two on that, Dawson Johnson, the 6 foot, 205-pound senior coming in. Again, Jace Baumgartner out. He's been dinged up the past couple weeks. Got hurt in Staples. And that's tough ball game between the Cardinals and the Rebels a couple weeks ago. So a third down right at the 49. The Rebels own 49. Third down, a long three. Cougar back and hands it off, and it's a loss on the play of about a half a yard. They go back to the 48-yard line. So not able to get much at all on that. There, it's going to be fourth down and a long three. It's a fourth down for the Rebels. So Jackson Rolshall was the, the running back on that play. No gain. And they're going to go for it. Fourth down, a long three. Cougar takes the snap. He's back to pass. Puts it at his hip, but he has an open man. It's a first down. And get it to Trojan territory. William Olson with the reception on that, 5'11", 109-pound junior. So that moves the chains, a fresh 4-4, the Rebels, and it's a mission-ready chiropractic first down for DGF, trailing 14-0, and that should end the first quarter of play. So a flip sides of the field here, And our score here on the Peterson Farm Seed scoreboard after one quarter of play, it's the Barnesville Trojans 14, the DGF Rebels nothing. 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
0: Derek Hansen with you, Joe Heinen back at the 7-4 The Fan Studios, Jeff Nibby helping us out here on site with the Barnesville Public Schools YouTube channel on the Peterson Farm Seed scoreboard after one quarter of play. Barnesville leading 14-0, scoring their first two drives. This is the first drive of the game for DGF. I'll recap that in just a minute. First and 10 for the Rebels at the Trojan 42. Handoff, give up the middle. Breaking free from some room. Breaking tackles across the 20, all the way down to the 10. It's a Rebel touchdown. Touchdown, Isaac Leiren. A 42-yard touchdown run for the Rebels, Isaac Leiren. And just like that, the Rebels are on the board in their fifth play from scrimmage. 11:53 left here in the second quarter. It's 14-6 Trojans. So swinging gate coming up here, and the extra point attempt. And the kicker, Chase Johnson for the Rebels. Try to cut this lead in half for the Trojans. Well, lickety split, the Rebels able to get the touchdown. Snap down, and it's no, kind of bounce around, and they're going to throw it in the middle, and now they're trying to run for it, and he does not get it, so it's no good. Catching the pass off the bad snap is Jackson Rolschau, so it's no good, but we'll take a 30-second break here, and with 11:53 left in the second quarter, it's the Barnesville Trojans 14. The DGF Rebels 6. 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
0: Welcome back, Barnesville Public Schools Athletic Complex. Derek Hansen with you. Joe Heinen back at the 7-4 The Fan Studio. Jeff Nibby helping us out here on site. And after a 42-yard touchdown run for the Rebels and Isaac Leiren, point after attempt no good. It is 14-6, Barnesville leading DGF. And the kickoff coming up here for Chase Johnson. Back deep. Is Brayton, and it's going to be a squib kick. Amundsen has it. He gets all to his 40-yard line. He's quickly swarmed there. Nice stop by Jackson Ullman for the Rebels. So it's first down 10. Trojans, they'll be right around their own 40-yard line. And again, this game started off with a strand pass to Michael Conley from 11 yards out. But it wasn't quite that simple. They were going for a field goal, going for a 21-yard field goal. It was blocked. Strand picked it up, and Conley's waving his hands. Hey, I'm all alone in the end zone. He threw it to him. Two-point after attempt for Parker Strom was good, 8-0. Ensuing kickoff, they get it back, and they score again. Handoff.

Strand, handoff up the middle. Jar breaks free, crosses midfield, breaks free for more touchdown. He loses the ball. Another fumble, and DGF will get it back. And Matthew Jar breaks free, gets across the 40-yard line, almost break free for a touchdown. He gets the ball stripped, and he loses it. And it's one thing, Matthew Jar is so dynamic, but he did cough it up last week, and that's one thing that's really hurt the Trojans. Key situations, very uncharacteristic for the past probably decade and change, is turning the ball over. So huge turnover here for the Trojans. DGF will have it first and 10 at their own 34-yard line, trailing 14-6. Big momentum swing here. So tough break there for the Trojans, but in this wishbone formation, Kruger takes the snap, tosses it out, and a nice run here again on first down by Learn. There's Isaac Learn, just got the 42-yard touchdown run to cut this lead almost in half. It'll be second down and a long three coming up for the Rebels. They'll mark it down at the DGF 41-yard line. So no doubt the Trojan defense, they have to bow up here, make a stop. DGF didn't get the ball until 2:16 left in the first quarter and scored quickly within like six plays. We'll see how this goes. So Kruger, the southpaw, back to pass, has a man deep. It's Whitney. Whitney gets it at the 35, down to the 30, drags people all the way down to the 19-yard line. It's a mission-ready chiropractic first down for the Rebels, getting deep into Trojan territory down at the 19-yard line. A nice pickup, about 47 yards for the Rebels. And it's a mission-ready chiropractic first down for DGF. Trying to answer it. And a nice pass there from Kruger to the big 6'3", 200-pound target senior, Michael Whitney. He is dangerous. Wishbone formation. Kruger. He's going to hand it off. Learn. Learn gets buried there. Conley coming up. Also coming up on the defensive line, making a nice stop for the Trojans, Brandon Brayton. 5'9", 260-pound senior. So Conley and Brayton making the stop. Maybe a pickup of about 1 yard. Second down and 9 now for the Rebels at about the 19-yard line. Need to get maybe just past the 10. It's a 9.5 to get a fresh 4 here. DGF trailing Barnesville, 14-6 with the ball. Kruger takes a snap. Hand off outside and breaking free and getting close up to the marker. Picks up about 4 yards on the play. Nice carry there by Jackson Rochdell. So third down. And about 4 yards to go. Third and 4. Ball is marked down. About the 13.5, and they need to get to about the 9. 4 down territory for Anthony Soderberg, the head coach of the Rebels, no doubt. Kruger takes the snap, hands off. Learn breaking free. He's going to be awfully close. And that was a fumble, and the Trojans got on top of it. So another turnover as someone stripped it. I did not see who stripped it for the Trojans. He just ripped and teared that one out of Liren's hand. So a couple of turnovers for each team. Now, I guess you can kind of consider the pop-up kick conversion after it wasn't really an onside kick by the Trojans after their first score, but they were able to recover it nonetheless and score off of it. So I think it was Storkelson maybe recovered. The senior comes up with it. So bending but not breaking, the Trojan defense there. Clock stops. 8:27 left here in the first half. Trojans leading 14-6. They'll have it first and 10 at their own 5-yard line. Strand, handoff, give. Up the middle, nowhere to go. I think that might have been Jar. They gave it right back to him. Even after he fumbled, they gave it right back to him. Wanted him to forget about it. Maybe he picked up a half a yard. They'll call it second down and 9 from the 6-yard line. They need to get just past the

0: 15 for a first down after getting the turnover. Clock's rolling, 7:53 left here in the first half. Second quarter of play. Trojans leading 14-6. Strand under center. Hands it off. Delay give. Trying to find a hole. Not much there. I think that's Conley. Conley picks up about 3 yards. So bring up a third down in, let's call it six. Mark them at the 9. And they need to get to the 15. So big third down play here. This is not four down territory for sure. As Jake Strand looks at his wristband, getting the play. Play clock down to 9. Third down and a long 6. Strand under center. He puts Pawna in motion. He's back to pass. He's trying to find someone, and he gets it out, and it's going to be intercepted. It's going to be a pick 6. And coming in is Leerin. Isaac Leerin, he turned the ball over, and now he gets a pick 6 on the third play. And just like that, it's 14-12. A huge turnover, second turnover of the game for the Trojans. This one was costly. So it's 12-6. Point after coming up, we'll see if Coach Soderberg tries to tie it up or if they're going to try to kick it here. And there's been a little bit of everything in this game, that is for sure. So they are going to go for 2, 14-12. So pick 6 by Leerin, who's got both touchdowns, one on offense, one on defense for the Rebels. Cougar, he's back to pass, or to the fake give, has Whitney, and Whitney, does he have it? No, he says he's out of bounds. So 2-point conversion, no good. Take a 30-second break, but with 6:53 left after that pick 6 by Leerin, our score on the Peterson Farm Seed scoreboard, it is the Barnesville Trojans 14, DGF 12. This is High School Football and the Fan on the Barnesville Public Schools YouTube channel.
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0: Welcome back to Eric Hansen with you. Jeff Nibby helping us out here on site with the Barnesville Public Schools YouTube channel. Joe Heinen back at the 740 The Fan Studios on the Peterson Farm Seed scoreboard. It's 14-12 Barnesville. Pick 6 by DGF. Point after attempt, no good. Isaac Leerin, the pick 6, and getting the ensuing kickoff for the Trojans. And coming up and getting a nice return there. It's number 5 for the Trojans. Jackson Berg, he's also the backup quarterback. A junior. Nice stop there by Cooper Friend. So with a 2-point lead here, 6:46 left here in the first half, Barnes will have it. A little bit more breathing room than before they threw that interception. First and 10 for Barnesville with that 2-point lead, and they're at their own 37-yard line. Jar Pawna. Duliet's Conley in that power T. Puts Pawna in motion again. Hand off Jar. Jar gets across the 40. A nice carry. A pickup of about 3-4 yards maybe. Gets up to the 41-yard line. Bring up a second down and a long 6 coming up here. Clock rolling. 6:28 left here in the second quarter. We'll have our halftime show coming up here. Get you some out-of-town scores. Recap the wild first half scoring. There's been a little bit of everything here, and also a scary moment as well with an injured player for DGF. We'll talk about that also at the halftime. Strand, handoff Gibb. Again, breaking free as Jar crosses midfield. He's free at the 40. He had got Whitney to beat. Whitney gets him down at about the 19-yard line. But Matthew Jarre, after fumbling the ball in the last run like that, we got out in the open. He gets a big carry there. And Matthew Jarre, the sophomore, shows some explosiveness from this power tee offense. It's a mission-ready chiropractic first down, getting deep into Rebel territory at the 19-yard line. Clock rolling, 5:55 left here in the first half. Jarre, Pana, and Dunham now back in the backfield behind Strand. Strand, handoff, give again to, no, he keeps it himself, and Strand keeps it all the way up to the 13-yard line. A nice carry there of about 7 yards. Brings up a second down and three from right about the 13-yard line. He did get just past the 10 for a fresh four. Again, every extra point, every two-point conversion is going to be big here. One was really close after the second touchdown for the Trojans. They got to hang on the ball and keep rolling here. Pana Dunham and Jarre behind Jake Strand. Strand looking over the defense. Handoff give. Jarre gets across up to close the first down marker. They'll mark him down. It's going to be awfully close. And they will give him the first down. So they'll reset the chains. It's a mission-ready chiropractic first down. 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So first and goal from the 9-yard line now for the Trojans on the Peterson Farmseed scoreboard, leading 14-12. The physical battle we've had so far. Strand under center. Handoff this time. Dunham breaking tackles. Gets all the way down to the 4-yard line. I can't believe he got away. He was tackled almost in the backfield. But a nice job there by Dunham. Great Dunham. He can get in the open field and run too. The 6'1", 175-pound senior here on senior night, parents' night. They will mark his knee down at the 5, so second and goal from the 5 for the Trojans. Clock rolling, 3:52 left here in the first half. Barntle trying to get into the west end zone here. It's Pana, Jarre, Dunham behind Strand. Strand takes a snap. Hands it off. This time Dunham on senior night gets in for a 5-yard touchdown. How about that? Braden Dunham, 5-yard touchdown run. And just like that, it's 20-12 in favor of the Trojans. Huge two-point conversion coming up here. And it looks like they might kick it. Yeah, they want to go up by 2 scores. Not surprised by this at all. Jake Strand has been working on his kicking game, as well as his team. This is a huge extra point coming up here to try to go up by 9. Get down, pops it up, and it is good. The extra point is good. And with 3:32 left here in the first half on the Peterson Farm Seed scoreboard, it's the Trojans 21, DGF 12. This is high school football on AM 740 The Fan, and also on the Barnesville Public Schools YouTube channel.
2: 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Coming up from Lambeau Field in Green Bay, Sunday primetime has the 3-2 Packers hosting the 2-3 Cowboys. Dak Prescott, CeeDee Lamb, and Dallas continue to put up big offensive numbers. The Packers, meanwhile, are feeling confident after back-to-back wins. Join Ben Lieber and me for the call. 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
0: Back here at the Barnesville Public Schools Athletic Complex here on Senior Night. Also Parents' Night here for Barnesville. Off to a good start. It's been a wild affair so far. Peterson Farm Seed scoreboard 21-12. Barnesville leading after Braden Dunham, a 5-yard touchdown run. Point after kick is good. And the squib kick to kick things off here after the score. And coming up, Matthew Jarre, I do believe, makes a play. What a play there. Actually, it might have been Conley coming up. Returned by number 20, Will Olson. Olson returning it there. Olson Didn't have very far to go on that. So Conley came up, made the stop. 3:27 left here in the first half. Have our halftime show coming up here. Go out of town scores. Recap the Wild scoring here so far in this one. So Luke Kruger with his team down by 9, 21-12. Wishbone formation. Takes a snap, handoff, and breaking free and doing a nice job of running the ball again. Isaac Lear taking the brunt of the carries here with Jace Baumgartner out with injury. Pick up about 3 yards on the play. Gets up to the Rebel 35-yard line. 2nd and 7 coming up for DGF. Clock rolling. 3 minutes left here in the first half, and I wouldn't doubt if they try to air it out a little bit. Maybe try to target big number one out there, Michael Conley, from his tight end position. We shall see. Cougar, fake give, keeps it at his hip. Play action. He's going to get out to Whitney. Whitney gets it, and he gets driven out of bounds after a nice catch and a mission-ready chiropractic first down. Gets it up to the 45-yard line for the Rebels. So Mission Ready Chiropractic first down. Again, Mission Ready Chiropractic. Recover from injury, move better, and perform at your best with Mission Ready Chiropractic. So 1st and 10 for the Rebels at their own 45-yard line. Clock stops at 2:40 as Whitney got out of bounds. Whitney's a tough guy to handle with his 6'3 frame. Hand off and a nice carry on first down again for the Rebels. Boschettle with the carry on that. Rothschild with the nice carry there. Gets about 6 yards on it. Gets into Trojan territory at the 49-yard line. Thorkelson with a stop there for the Trojans. Another senior here. Clock rolling. 2:10 left here in the first half. Hand off this time, Leerin. Leerin gets the first down. And down into Barnsville territory at the 44-yard line. That'll move the chains. Clock stops at 2:03 to move the chains. Amundsen with a stop for the Trojans. So Mission Ready Chiropractic first down for the Rebels. Trying to score quickly here before the half to cut this lead down. They trail by 9 to the Trojans, 21-12. Rebels trying to get back into this thing. Handoff give up to the fullback, and not much there. Maybe pick up 2 on the carry. Don't give it to the fullback much in this offense, but that was Dawson Johnson, and I think Coach Soderberg wants to talk about it. We'll keep it here. 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It's the little things that make the difference. 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So here we go, coming out of the DGF timeout, a 2nd down and a long 7 to go for DGF in Barnsville territory at the 42-yard line. Cougar back to pass for the Rebels, looking over the middle, and it's over the outstretched hands of his intended receiver on that one. William Olson, the intended receiver, nice job on coverage there. Lincoln Foster, I do believe. Yeah, Lincoln Foster, the youngster, freshman, comes in on coverage. 3rd down and a long 7 for the Rebels. Clock stops in the incompletion of at 1:34 left here in the second quarter. Kruger, handoff give. Leerin breaking free out in the open field. Gets the first down and more. Gets all the way down to the 26-yard line. It's a mission-ready chiropractic first down. A nice carry of about 14 yards on that play. And Leerin has kind of done it all. Clock rolling, 1:18 left. Barnesville leading 21-12. Cougar trying to answer, handoff to the tailback. First carry of the game there by Jackson Ullman. And another timeout here by Coach Soderberg for the Rebels. Again, it's another West Funeral Home and Life Tribute Center. It's the little things that make the difference. Timeout for you. So second down coming up. Clock stops at 1:06 left here in the first half. 21-12 on the Peterson Farm Seeds scoreboard. Barnesville leading DGF. DGF trying to answer quickly here. The Trojans trying to bend but not break on defense. So two score lead right now with that 9-point lead for the Trojans. And no doubt wants some momentum. DGF will have the ball to start the second half. They won the toss to start the game and did defer. And Barnesville scored on their first drive. Got a little pooch kick. Thought it was going out of bounds, so everyone froze except for Field, who was able, Grady Field was able to jump on top of it. Trojans had it scored again. And we'll recap the first half scoring. Also talk about a scary situation for one of the Rebel players, Xander Upsall. We'll get to that details as Cougar, he is back to pass for the Rebels. He is looking for Michael Whitney, and he's going to get it to Whitney down at the 15-yard line, but we have flags all over the place. So we'll see what this call is. Completion, we'll see if it is it offensive pass interference? Is it holding maybe on the Rebels? It's the flags on the far side. It might be contact on the Trojans. And the officials talking about it. Clock stops at 58 seconds left. And I think they're going to decline it, move the chains, if it is a pass interference, I think, on the Trojans. It's a hold on the defense. So that'll move the chains. It's a mission-ready chiropractic first down for the Rebels. It'll be first down and what do they call it? They're throwing down, so they're going to move the penalty. It's going to be all the way down, goal to goal for the Rebels. And it'll be at the 8-yard line. So first and goal after the penalty at the 8-yard line. 21-12, Barnesville leading. We'll start the clock here. Cougar going to take the snap. Delay give Liren. Liren's breaking free. Just tackled at the right at the last minute there, about a 3-yard carry. So it's going to be second down and goal for the Rebels. Quickly moving. Cougar, he's going to give it again to Liren. Liren's going to break free. He's going to be driven down at about the 2-yard line, and the last timeout going to be called here by the Rebels. So Coach Soderberg, with 33 seconds left, is going to have a third down and goal from about the 2-yard line coming up, his team trailing by 9. So a huge play. I guess they mark it down the far side where the chain is. It says about the 2-yard line. Looking at the ball, it's like hugging the goal line right now. So it's third down and goal from about the 1-yard line for the Rebels. Clock stops, 33 seconds left here in the first half. So third and goal coming up. We'll see if Coach Soderberg had two plays called here. I wouldn't be surprised. They're out of timeouts. So a huge play. Wishbone formation coming up for Cougar and the Rebels. Cougar takes a snap, gives it the up man. It's a touchdown for the Rebels. Touchdown to the up man in that wishbone formation. The fullback, Dawson Johnson, with a touchdown. And just like that, it's 21-18. Barnesville with the lead, but DGF cutting into that lead and an extra point coming up to just make this a 2-point ball game. Kicker Chase Johnson coming in to get the extra point. Holder Devin Erickson, the senior. Muriel swinging gates here. Here comes the snap. Snap back. Kick is up, and it is good. We'll keep it here. 30 seconds left here in the first half. On the Peterson Farm Seed scoreboard, it's Barnesville 21, DGF 19, after the one-yard touchdown plunge by Dawson Johnson. 30 seconds left here in the first half. And the Rebels will have the ball to start the second half. Every possession crucial. We've had four turnovers in the game here, two by each team. One a pick six, a crucial pick six, as Isaac Laren has had two scores in this game, one on offense, one on defense. He's had a whale of a game. We will have our CI Sport Player of the Game after this ball game is completed, and I don't doubt there'll be a, he certainly is going to be in contention the way things are going here. We did have about a 15-minute delay. Xander Upsall was carted off, sent away in the ambulance. We'll talk more about that situation. A really scary scene here early on in this ballgame. It's Johnson back to kick it. Back deep for the Trojans, Jackson Berg and Jake Strand. Berg's going to pick it up at the 15. Get some room, break some tackles, get to the 30. And I do believe that it'll be first down and 10. 26 seconds left here in the first half. We'll see what Coach Strand does here, if he's content just going into halftime with a two-point lead. They're more of a running type of team. They got that patent Statue of Liberty play. We'll see if that's what Coach Trowbridge decides to call it. The offensive coordinator. So 20 seconds left here in the first half. Barnes are leading 21-19 with the ball, first and 10. They're at their own 30-yard line. Different formation here. Confusion all over the place. Parker Strom doesn't know where to be, and we are going to head to another timeout quickly. It will be a quick timeout here. It's just that they did not go with a power T formation, and that kind of confused everyone where to be. So it's a West Funeral Home and Life Tribute Center timeout. It's the little things that make the difference. Do again want to thank our sponsors, Dean's Bulk Service, McLaughlin Auction and Realty, Beaver Tractor Salvage. They got a big toy show coming up here. Looking forward to that. Mission Ready Chiropractic, Peterson Farm Seeds, CI Sport, Olson Pools and Spas, Valley Truck Gear, Satellite Solutions, CI Sport, Muscatel, Ford, Olson Pools and Spas. So Pana and Strom, they are split out to the near side here. Strand hands it off up the middle, and it's going to be to Jar. Jar gets the first down. He's going to get brought down at the 48-yard line. Clock stops to move the chains here at 19 seconds. Strand. He keeps it himself, and he's going to try to get out of bounds, and he does. Clock stops at 9 seconds left. So second down and 9 at the 49-yard line of the Rebels. Trojans leading 21-19. 9 seconds left.
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0: So second and 9, Strand under center. Handoff give. Jar breaks free. Gets the first down. Probably needs to get down, and it's going to be a timeout here. So a timeout for the Trojans now with 3 seconds left, and they get deeper down into Rebel territory at the 29-yard line. So we'll see what type of bag of tricks the Trojans have here. A nice methodical drive here. Only 26 seconds left. They've been doing some nice things. Kind of quick hitters. We'll see what they decide to do here. They want to be careful. They do have a pick six in this game. It's one thing that they certainly do not want to have take place here. So again, 21-19. Dawson Johnson, the last score for the Rebels, 2 yards. So here we sit. First down and 10 for the Trojans at the Rebel 29-yard line. There's 3 seconds left in the first half. They're Trojans leading 21-19. Pond is split out to the far side. Strum to the near side. Jar the tailback. Back to pass. Strand. He is going to be rushed. He's trying to avoid being tackled. And he throws it deep, and he has a man. It's going to be caught, but he's going to be brought down by Whitney. I think Pana had it, but no time left. So that will end the first half. A nice attempt there for the Trojans to get something at the end. Are they talking about whether there's time left? We have a penalty, so it can't be. If it's a defensive penalty, we might have one more play. They might say roughing the passer. Will say, yeah, I do believe Strand was behind the line of scrimmage, if that's the call. I don't think he passed the line. And we do have an injured player, it looks like, too. An injured Trojan. I'm trying to see who it is. It might be Jake Strand. I'm trying to see. I don't want to speculate here. Yeah, Strand got hammered on that play. Yeah, Strand is up. He's going to have to leave the game, though. I don't think he really knows where he's at, but he's got to leave the game. So Berg's going to have to come in, the backup quarterback. But it might be a roughing the passer, so this could be a crucial play in the game. So Trojans leading 21-19. They could be in field goal range, but their kicker got hurt. And that's Jake Strand. Now they could call a timeout. Does that mean that he can come back in? So they can re-enter after the timeout, I think. I think that's what they're talking to the official about. So Barnesville, I think they call their last timeout. I think Coach Strand's going to talk about, can I put Jake Strand back in after the timeout? And that's what they're talking about right now. Jake Strand got hurt. It's a roughing the passer penalty, it looks like. So the Trojans will have it all the way down to the 6-yard line of DGF. Barnesville leading 21-19. There's no time left on the clock to end the first half. But there's either going to be one untimed play. So illegal forward pass. So that's going to be on the Trojans. And I thought, and we got roughing the passer. So it's going to be an offsetting penalty. This will go back to the original line of scrimmage, I do believe. So 1 second on the clock. You know, offsetting penalties, I thought he might have crossed the line of scrimmage. So it is an illegal forward pass, but it's also roughing the passer. So one untimed down coming up here. I think the question is, you know, if you're past the line of scrimmage, are you then a runner? So back to the 29-yard line, handoff give is Jar up the middle, and it's all that for not much. A lot of speculation, just give a draw play. And after one quarter play, and as we head to the halftime show, on the Peterson Farm Seed scoreboard at the half. It is the Barnesville Trojans 21, the DGF Rebels 19. 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

0: 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It's Barnsell 21, DGF 19. 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Let's go through the first half scoring. This has been a wild game. So DGF, they win the toss. They defer the second half. Barnsell, they get the opening kickoff, a long drive of 5 minutes and 30 seconds. And Michael Strand, after they get all the way down to the 1 yard line, they lose 10 yards on second and third down, first and second, third down. Well, Strand comes on for a field goal attempt. It gets blocked. Strand, Jake Strand, picks up the ball, sees Michael Conley all alone in the end zone, throws it to him. 6 points on the two-point conversion from Strand to Parker Strom is good. It's 8-0. So you think that was crazy. Block field goal that turns into 6 points for the Trojans. Well, on the ensuing kickoff, a little pop kick, it looked like it was going to go out of bounds. Well, it did not, and Grady Field was able to get down up on it, and the Trojans able to recover it. They go down. They drive down. It's a 4-yard touchdown run by Tate Pana. Point after attempt was no good. I thought that he got in for the two-point conversion. The near side official said yes. The far side official said no. Far side official overruled the other official. So there we sit, 14-0. The Trojans with a first quarter lead, and the DGF Rebels had yet to touch the ball. They didn't even have an offensive play from scrimmage at that time with 2:12 left in the first quarter. But DGF got it back, and they were able to get a quick score, 42-yard touchdown run by the guy who's been doing most of the workload tonight for the Rebels, Isaac Leerin. And the point after attempt was no good. It was actually a bad snap on the point after attempt kick, and they tried to throw it in, and it did not work out. So it was 14-6 at that point. The Trojans, they looked like they were going to march down. They had a fumble down in Rebel territory about the 26-yard line. DGF, they marched down, get into the red zone, and then they were able to fumble the ball, strip the ball from Leerin. The Trojans had it, and they had it deep in their own territory. On a third down and sixth play, it was Leerin being able to pick it off from Jake Strand, ran it in from 12 yards out. Point after attempt was no good, but it was a run for a touchdown on the offense. Leerin gets in at a pick six on defense. Point after attempt, no good. So at that point, they cut it to 14-12 in favor of the Trojans. Trojans, they come back and they answer. And Braden Dunn, the senior, able to get in from 5 yards out with 3:32 left in the first half. And the point after attempt was good. Jake Strand came in and kicked it good, putting the Trojans up by 2 scores, 21-12. Well, it didn't take long. A quick drive. Luke Kruger, the quarterback, able to march down. And Dawson Johnson from 1 yard out, he gets in from 1 yard. And then the point after attempt was good. It was 21-19 at that point, and that's where we sit here at halftime on the Acme Tools halftime show. 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So great to have them on board for tonight's game. When we come back here on the Acme Equipment Halftime Show, we'll go through the out-of-town scoreboard. A lot of these Wednesday night MEA nights, 6 o'clock start. So there's a lot of finals already throughout the state of Minnesota here. So we'll have that for you when we come back. Again, on the Peterson Farm Seed Scoreboard, it's Barnesville 21 at the half over DGF, 21-19. We'll be back here on High School Football on 740 The Fan.
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0: Welcome back, Derek Hansen with you. Joe Heinen back at the 7-4 The Fan Studios on the Peterson Farm Seed Scoreboard. The Barnesville Trojans at the half leading the DGF Rebels 21-19. We'll get to the out-of-town scoreboard here coming up in just a bit. We do want to mention here that certainly everyone in this facility thinking about a very scary situation. Xander Upsall, after the second touchdown, Tapana running in, was able to come in and get the touchdown, and Xander Upsall went to tackle him, and he had a scary hit, kind of wobbling, getting up, then dropped to a knee, and then he was taken off in an ambulance. So certainly I think everyone is thinking about Xander Upsall for the DGF Rebels. There's no question about that. So that was a scary situation, about a 14-minute delay. So there we have it. We just want to keep everyone's thoughts with him and his family, no doubt. Hopefully get some type of information on how he is doing. There's no question. So that was a scary situation there. All right, let's go through the scoreboard. As I mentioned, Barnesville leading at the half, 21-19. Games with 6 o'clock starts today. Purim, this is kind of an eye-opening game. Purim, they're really finding their way right now. They defeated Holly 35-18 tonight. 35-18, the Yellow Jackets over the Nuggets. Pelican Rapids, no problem with Warroad, 48-16. Monaga over Ottertail Central in AA play, 22-8. East Grand Forks over Roseau, 41-6. And one of the bigger matchups each and every year when it comes to Section 1 play in AA football. Caledonia, the second-ranked team in state, they take care of their big arch rival, the Chatfield Gophers. This is at halftime, 33-3. And the number one team in the land, the two-time champions, this is kind of a one to be watching here. I think a lot of people will be focused on this one, no doubt, because the Huskies of Jackson County Central, they've been having a great run here. There's no question about that. And all of a sudden, that score left me, so we got to get you up to date on that. This is how it's going. But in the third quarter, Laverne, seventh-ranked team in the state, they are leading number one, Jackson County Central, 21-14 in the third. As far as 6A action going on, Moorhead, they are leading St. Michael Albertville 48-28. And couple other games to mention to you. Park Rapids right now leading, actually defeated Thiefer Falls 26-0. In 1A football tonight, it's kind of looking up and down. Ada Borup West over Nevis right now, 21-6. Kind of seeing Lake Park Ottoman in the third period right now, leading Frazee 28-18. Minowan Wabin defeated Pine River Bacchus 56-0 as the Thunderbirds, they just keep on rolling right now. Park Christian over Red Lake County 21-14. Breckenridge dominating New York Mills in the third 48-6. So the Cowboys having another great season after going down to the state championship last year only to lose to Minneota. West Central area leading Maple Lake 26-0. Parker's Prairie over Wadena Deer Creek 52-0. So that's some of the scores from around the region here. We'll keep you up to date on any others, but some eye-opening things going on. The Yellow Jackets, who they're playing pretty well right now. They might give DGF all they can handle. Now the Rebels, they have East Grand Forks, another good rivalry game. They've had some classic matchups in 8 AAA. That'll be a Tuesday night game affair. The Trojans, they'll be heading up to Warroad on a Tuesday night. That's a 5 o'clock. They moved that time now. That is a 5 o'clock kickoff. So that is where we stand. We'll come back here in 1 minute, get the second half underway here. Again, our score at the half, it's the Barnesville Trojans on the Peterson Farm Seed scoreboard. Barnesville 21, DGF 19. The Rebels will have the ball, and we start the second half here as it's high school football. It's a prep football Wednesday night here with MEA around the corner, a couple days off tomorrow and Friday for the kids. They're pretty excited about that. You can feel that around the area. I know I certainly enjoyed that when I was in high school, having that Thursday and Friday off. So second half coming up again. Barnesville 21, DGF 19. 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
0: We're about ready to go here. Derek Hansen with you. Joe Heinen back at the 740 The Fan Studios.
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0: 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Jeff Nibby helping out with that. Again, on the Peterson Farm Seed scoreboard, it is 21-19. Barnesville leading DGF. DGF deferred to start the game, so they will receive the second half kickoff. Barnesville scored in their first two possessions. They kind of pooch kicked it, recovered it, so DGF did not have the ball. They did not have an offensive play from scrimmage until 2:16 left in the first quarter. So it's been a kind of a wild game, to say the least. As the kickoff comes up and a nice return here coming up for the Rebels. Jackson Ullman carrying Trojans all the way up to their 45-yard line. He caught it at the 30 and he took Trojan tacklers 15 yards. Nice run there by Jackson Ullman, the 5'9", 165-pound junior. So 21-19, Barnesville with the lead. Rebels, though, when they've had offensive plays, they've scored on all of them except for the time they fumbled down deep in the red zone. So Luke Kruger, wishbone formation, back to pass. And he's looking out and gets it to his receiver. A short gain, though, a 2-yard pickup. Nice job coming up and making the play is Clemine. Riker Clemene, the sophomore, a nice stick there. As Isaac Leary, who's had a touchdown on offense and a pick six, scoring on each side of the ball. He had the reception, so a two-yard gain. Moves it up to the 47-yard line of the Rebels. Just right ahead of midfield. Second and eight, Cougar, handoff. And again, a nice carry there, taking Trojan tacklers with him is Liren. And Liren just, he has been a workhorse tonight for the Rebels. Picks up about 4 yards. That's going to be a third down and two in the Trojan territory at the 47-yard line. Just underway here in the second half. Two-point lead for the Trojans on the Peterson Farm Seed scoreboard, 21-19. Coming in to play a little defensive tackle now for the Trojans is Lane Bergen, senior out there. Cougar, hand up to the up man, and it's going to be stuffed, a short pickup of about maybe yard. Pana in on that is Dawson Johnson has a one-yard touchdown plunge, just stopped short, needed two, only got one. So fourth down and one coming up for DGF. They are down at the Trojan 46-yard line. The Rebels need to get to the 45. So here we go. Huge play coming up here. DGF down by two, 21-19. Want to keep this drive going. Cougar takes a snap, hand off. And it's going to be close, and it's going to be a first down. Nice run there by Liren. He needed to get one. He got two, so it gets up to the 44-yard line. He needed to get to the 45. So he gets down to the Barnesville 44. It's a mission-ready chiropractic first down for the Rebels. Mission-ready chiropractic. Recover from injury, move better, and perform at your best with mission-ready chiropractic. So first down and 10 now for the Rebels in Trojan territory at the 44. 9:39 left here in the third quarter. And we have a false start by the Rebels. A couple of Rebels on the left side jumping. Kind of a hard count by Luke Kruger. Kruger's senior year waiting for Brady Wadena to graduate, being patient. As Barnesville ties. I graduated with his uncle, his father, starting quarterback, class of 88, and a former coach here in Barnesville when they were Agassiz Valley. The Southpaw takes the snap on first and 14, pitch out to Liren, and he's able to get around the edge, and finally, no, he's not going to be brought down. He takes Trojans all the way down deep into Barnesville territory at the 37-yard line. So first and 14, picks up about, I want to say 8 yards on that. Yeah, so second down and a long four. So I guess about a 10-yard carry they give them. So second down and a long four for the Rebels. They mark it down at the 38-yard line of Barnesville. Clock rolling, 8:51 left here in the third quarter. Barnesville leading 21-19. Rebels driving. Cougar takes a snap. Up men there again is the big fullback in that wishbone formation, Dawson Johnson, the 205-pound senior. Just short. It'll give him 3 yards on it. He needed four. Mark him down at the 35-yard line. They need to get to the 34 for a fresh four. So another third down and short. The Rebels just methodically going down the field. No surprise here. Another physical matchup between the Rebels and the Trojans. Wishbone formation. Johnson the up man. Handoff again. Bouncing out and a nice run before he's finally brought down. And was he brought down? They will say he's down. But it is another fresh four after a pickup about 12 on that. And Rothschild with the nice carry there for the Rebels. And he's had a couple of nice carries on the game. Number 30 there. Jackson Will Shuttle. So, first and 10, mission ready chiropractic, first and 10, getting deep into Trojan territory at the 28-yard line. 7:40 left here in the third quarter. Cougar, handoff. Again, Will Shuttle with it. He spins around, finally brought down, but another nice carry of about 7 yards will bring up a second down and seven, getting down to about the 22-yard line of Barnesville. So, long methodical drive. Again, Anthony Soderberg, head coach of the Rebels, that's kind of what he's known for, going from that wishbone formation that he's had so much success for. Very similar to what you see with the Trojans and their power T. Johnson, roll shuttle, and Liren behind Kruger. Handoff, this time Liren is breaking free, breaking tackles, gets all the way deep into the red zone, down to the 10-yard line. And I think it's going to be first and goal from the 10-yard line. We'll see if they're just a little bit short so they maybe can get another fresh four at about the half-yard line. The official on the far side is going to talk to the chain gate. No, they dropped the chain, so it's first and goal from the 10. Clock's rolling, 6:42 left here in the third quarter. Barnes are leading 21-19, but the Rebels knocking on the door again. Kruger, wishbone formation, takes the snap, handoff, Liren again, breaking tackles, finally brought down, maybe a pickup of 2 yards. No, he breaks more tackles, and he's going to get close. It's a touchdown, Liren, 10-yard touchdown run. What a run there, not giving up. Isaac Liren breaking tackles all over the place, and just like that, the DGF Rebels take their first lead of the game. Big run there, 25-21 on that 10-yard touchdown run, his third touchdown of the game, two on offense, one on defense. Clock stops at 6:23 left. And they'll go for two. We're up by four. Trying to make it a touchdown score. Every extra point, every two-point conversion, crucial here. Kruger under center. Hand off to Liren again, and he breaks in, and they're going to say he's short, so it's no good, no good. But with 6:23 left here in the third quarter, we have a new score. It's the DGF Rebels 25, the Barnsville Trojans 21. Again, here in the third quarter, 6:23 left. 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

So first down and 10 for the Trojans, trailing for the first time in this ball game, 25-21. Jacob Strand, first down and 10. Power T formation, Jar the fullback, Pana and Conley next to him. Amundsen the tight end to the near side. Handoff, Conley breaks free, gets across the midfield. Nice carry, can be close to the first down. And it's going to be at about the, gets into Rebel territory at the 47-yard line. He's going to be a yard short. So a second down and one coming up for the Trojans. Again, getting down into Rebel territory. They'll try to answer. What a ball game we've had. There's been a little bit of everything. Some scary moments. Some crazy moments. Some things I've never seen before. Handoff. Give up. It's a first down. And I think that's Tate Pana gets it down to the 43-yard line. So it's a mission-ready chiropractic first down for Tate Pana and the Barnesville Trojans. We're trailing by four, 25-21. Clock rolling, 5:37 left here in the third quarter. Strand getting the call from the sidelines. Amundsen, he is the near side tight end. Harbin, the far side tight end. Martin Dukic, the center, going to snap it to Strand. Strand going to keep it himself after a fake give. Squeezes outside, runs out of bounds at about the 38-yard line. So nice first down pickup, about 3 yards. 3 yards will do it because they are in four down territory now, deeper into Rebel territory. They'll mark him out right at the 40. So a second down and seven after that 3 yard pickup. Both teams like to run, but the clock does stop here at 5:09 left here in the third. Strand overlooking the defense. Hard count coming up. They don't fall for it. Handoff, get Pawn, and he's tackled, and Leerin comes in again. Have a night, Isaac Leerin. He's doing everything here. Leerin doing a great job for the Rebels tonight. Defensively, offensively, you name it. He's got 3 touchdowns, 2 rushing on offense, and a pick 6 on defense. So it's a 3rd down and 7 for the Trojans. They are at the Rebel 41-yard line. Need to get to the 33, so it's pretty much 3rd down and 8, it looks like. They're going to say it's a long 7. Strand. He falls, starts. He's waiting for the snap. Dukic didn't snap it to him, so they're going to lose 5. That's going to bring him a 3rd down and a 13. Man, going the wrong direction. That's a tough penalty because you're in 4 down territory. 3rd down and 8, you pick up half of it. At least it's 4th down and manageable. So a big 3rd down and 13 coming up. That backs them up to the Rebel 46-yard line. Clock stops at 4:28 left here in the third. 25-21, Rebels with the lead. Strand, handoff give up the middle, and Jar goes absolutely nowhere with it. Nice job coming in and breaking up that play. Daniel Gonzalez helping out. Also in there, Nolan Dale. Nolan Dale is senior, 6'3", 240 pounds. He's in the mix there, along with Gonzalez, who's a 6', 260-pound junior. Got an injured Trojan on the play. Walking off the field is Lane Bergen. So tough to lose one of your linemen there. So on that 4th down and 12 coming up, the Trojans deciding to punt it. Back deep to receive is Jackson Ullman, who's dangerous. Strand's going to boot it away. Is he? They're going to be legal men downfield all over the place, as he waited so long. And it's going to be stopped at the 4-yard line. I'm really surprised they didn't have a legal man downfield, because so there you go. I guess you can't have that. See, I'm getting official helping me out here. So it's high school football, a little different than what we see on Sundays. So

0: Thank you, Sammy, for clearing that up for me. It's good to have a high school official up in the booth with you every once in a while. So it's going to be with the DGF Rebels leading 25-21. A change of possession, 3:56 left here in the third quarter. Rebels, first and 10, they're at their own 4-yard line. Handoff give up the middle, breaking free. I think Dawson Johnson, I can't see who got that. So Learing again, kind of doing everything. Picks up 5 yards, and that's kind of been the theme here. Late in the second quarter and the start of the second half, Isaac Learing doing a little bit of everything, offensively, defensively. Second down and 5 now for the Rebels, and they are at their own 10-yard line. Maybe 9.5 they need to get to about the 14.5 for a fresh 4. Clock rolling, 3:18 left here in the third quarter. Handoff give up the middle. This time it's the fullback and picks up a couple yards on the play. Nice job of making the stop there. Amundsen in on the play. Pick up about 2, so a 3rd down and 3 coming up for the Rebels. They're at the 11. They need to get just past the 14. So big 3rd down. We'll see if they give it to Isaac Learing here. Cougar takes a snap, gives it to Learing. Learing stopped in the backfield, surging forward, and it's going to be, I think it's going to be 4th down here. Officials probably going to measure. It's awfully close. Picked up a couple yards. And they will say he got 3 instead of a couple. So it's a fresh 4. Mission ready. Chiropractic 1st down for the Rebels. A fresh 4 there. Isaac Lear, and again, stretching forward, taking tacklers with him. Gets to the 14. Moves the chains. Clock rolling. 2:15 left in a lickety split 3rd quarter here. Rebels got the ball to start the 3rd quarter, went down and scored, took their first lead of the game. 25-21 they lead. Handoff, Learing again. He's up in the open field, and he's going to go and break more tackles. Kameen finally brings him down, but not after a 20-yard gain, getting to the 35-yard line. They'll mark him down right at the stripe there at the 35, I do believe. Fresh 4, mission ready, chiropractic 1st down for the Rebels. So, move the chains. I don't think Anthony Soderbergh, after it's been an emotional night, Xander Upsall left in an ambulance, if you're just tuning in. Very talented. He's having a great night at safety early on. Tapana, they met at the goal line for a punt touchdown. As Cougar hands it off this time and bringing a nice tackle. And what are they going to call there? They're going to say that Thorkelson, are they going to say he horse-collared him? Is that what they're going to rule there? I think that's maybe what the call is. Owen Thorkelson made a tackle. Yeah, he had him by the shoulder pads. He didn't. So they're going to call a personal foul on Owen Thorkelson. Yeah, they're not going to call it. I think that's the good ruling there. That was not a penalty at all. I think they thought it was a horse collar the way he brought him down. It was just a good tackle by Owen Thorgelson. So a pickup of 2 on that play. A 2nd down and 8 coming up for the Rebels. Rebels leading 25-21. 2nd down and 8 for DGF. They're at their own 37-yard line. Cougar under center. Hand it off again, Learing. Learing's going to be brought down. Nice tackle there by Michael Conley. Pickup of 2. And brings up a 3rd down and 6 now for the Rebels. Big 3rd down and 6 coming up. DGF at their own territory at the 39-yard line. 3rd down and 6. Clock rolling, 36 seconds left here in the third quarter. 4-point lead for the Rebels, 25-21 on the Peterson Farm Seed scoreboard. Cougar takes a snap, hand off, nice carry, and it's going to be brought down by Clemene, awfully close. It's a pickup of five. It's going to bring him a fourth down and one. Rolf Schottel with the nice carry there, 4 yards. And they will say it's fourth down and a long one coming up. They're going to come up quickly. Try to get it before the end of the third quarter here. Hard count coming up, Kruger, and it's going to be the end of the third quarter. So we'll take a quick 30-second timeout here as we switch sides of the field, heading to the fourth quarter. Again, on the Peterson Farm Seed scoreboard, it's DGF 25, Barnesville 21. A fourth and one coming up for the Rebels at their own 44-yard line. 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
0: Welcome back, Derek Hanson with you. Jeff Dibby helping us out with the Barnesville Public Schools YouTube channel. Joe Heinen back at the Fan Studios. Fourth down at one. DGF, they're leading 25-21. They're at their own 44-yard line. Need to get to the 45. Liren with the carry. He has the first down. A pickup of about 4 yards. So Liren doing it all tonight. Two touchdowns on offense. A pick six on defense. A big tackle for loss. The stymie, a Trojan drive earlier in this third quarter. And we start the fourth quarter with the DGF Rebels getting another mission-ready chiropractic first down. Busy Wednesday night of prep football. This one has been a physical matchup, and that is an understatement. But what's new whenever DGF and Barnes will get together? DGF at their own 47-yard line. Fake give. Kruger, he's rolling out. Back to pass. Throws it over the middle. It's wide open. It's going to be a touchdown for the Rebels. It's going to be a touchdown for William Olsen coming out of the backfield. Beautiful place for the Rebels. And it's a 54-yard touchdown reception from Kruger to Olsen. And just like that, the Rebels go up 31-21. They lead by two scores. What a nice pass as Olsen just kind of coming out from a slot back position, able to get behind the defense of the Trojans. A 54-yard touchdown pass completion from Kruger to Olsen. Point after attempt coming up. Chase Johnson going to kick it. Snap spot is not good. Not a very good kick whatsoever, and the point after attempt is no good. We'll keep it here, 11:19 left in the third quarter. But a 54-yard touchdown from Luke Kruger. Again to the kind of slot back there. Nice run after the catch, too, from William Olsen. William Olsen, a 5'11", 190-pound junior. Makes it 31-21, DGF. So the Trojans, they have to answer, have yet to stop the DGF offense outside of stripping the ball in the red zone. DGF looking like they're going to go in and score, and that's one of the big things that we have to be looking at here is the Trojans need to score, and then they got to find a way to make a stop. Still a lot of football left here in the fourth quarter. But a beautiful 54-yard play. So fake give up the middle. Kruger, the southpaw, rolls out to his left. And he's able to find Olsen out in the flat and right in the middle of the field, I should say. And they were able to hook up. So Johnson going to kick it off. Chase Johnson. And they are going to boot it to Berg. Berg picks it up at the 20. Hands it off over to Strand, crossing the 35 and a little reverse play. And tripping him up there. Stopping a really big gain was Cooper Friend. Nice job there, 5'11", 190-pound sophomore. So Trojans will have it trailing in this game early on in the fourth quarter, 31-21. So they need to score, get the ball back somehow, and score again. If they score, they might even onside kick it. They just happen to be able to stop the Rebels. Handoff this time, Pana, and Pana has nowhere to go. Nice job coming in, making the play. Is there a fumble in the play? No, they say he was down. Nice tackle by the Rebel. Cooper Friend again coming in. The sophomore making a nice play on Pana there. So let's say he got a gain of one on the play, moving up from the 39 to the 40. Clock rolling, 10:47 left in the game. Rebels up by 10, 31-21 on the Peterson Farm Seed scoreboard. Power T formation. Have Conley, Jar, Pana behind Strand. Strand. Handoff, Pana. Pana tries to pop outside. Wrestled around. So he's down to 43. Not much room there for Pana. It's going to be a third down. A long five to go. Mark them at the 44. They need to get to about the 45. So third down, a long five. Big third down here. It might be the point where if they get any positive yards, they might have to go for it. They just can't give away possessions right now. Just past the 10-minute mark left here in the fourth quarter. 31-21 DGF. Big third down coming up. Strand under center. He puts Pawn in motion, hands it off, Jar. Jar bouncing outside, has nowhere to go. Then he's able to squeeze up and get close, but not enough for the first down. Picks up about 2.5, and he's got 4th and 2.5 to go. So a long two coming up for the Trojans. They're at the 47. They need to get to the 49. 9:23 left in the game. There has to be some urgency here by the Trojans. Play clock's down to 15. They have yet to get the play in. Conley's bringing it in. Strand making a play. This took way too long. They got to go up and hurry and get this. Fourth down and 2, Trojans. Handoff and a fumble, and it just, they almost should have called a timeout. That was a mess from the day where go. They did not get the play in soon enough, and they had to rush things. And the handoff from Strand to his tailback did not go anywhere. So it's a fumble, more or less a turnover on downs. And the DGF Rebels at 8:57 left in the ball game, leading 31-21 on the Peterson Farm Seed scoreboard, have the ball in Trojan territory at the 48-yard line. Yeah, that was really tough. And we're going to have an official's timeout here. I think they're looking for, looks like the fullback, Dawson Johnson, has an equipment issue going on. And so we got a West, let's see, what do we got going on here? I'm trying to figure out what the officials are saying, what we got to do. Now we're going to play football. So it's a very short West Funeral Home and Life Tribute Center timeout. 1st and 10 for the Rebels at the Barnesville 48-yard line. Again, leading 31-21. Kruger, handoff, Liren, Mr. Everything, breaks tackles, breaks more tackles, has the first down. It's an 11-yard carry on first down for Isaac Liren, who's done everything tonight for DGF. A mission-ready chiropractic first down again for the Rebels. That's been pretty much the story mid-second quarter into the second half here. Ball control, taking advantage of a couple turnovers. And Coach Soderberg, he likes that ball control, and he's going to run out the clock as much as he can. Luke Kruger, the senior, just overlooking the defense, taking their time. 7 seconds left in the play clock. Handoff give up the middle. Breaking more tackles. Johnson, he's in the open field, and he's finally brought down at the 20-yard line. Not before he picks up about 15 yards. Called about 17 yards on that carry. the up man in that wishbone formation, Dawson Johnson, who has a one-yard touchdown tonight. The senior having a great game. He creates a lot of blocks for Liren. Gets rewarded there with a nice 17-yard pickup. So it's another fresh four for the Rebels, a mission-ready chiropractic first down. First and 10 for DGF at the Barnesville 20-yard line. Pearson Farm Seed scoreboard, it's 31-21. DGF with the lead, trying to add to it. Kruger, handoff give, old child, and he's not going to go anywhere. Loses a yard on the play. So Rochadel nowhere to go. Tate Pana pops up from his linebacker spot, able to bring him down. Second down 11 now after that one-yard loss. Moves it back to the 21-yard line. But the most important thing for the Rebels, they're just milking clock now. Clock keeps on rolling here in the fourth quarter. 7:17 left in the game. Pearson Farm Seed scoreboard, 31-21. DGF the lead. They were trailing 14-0 to start the game. And post-game show, we'll recap that wild first quarter. Kruger, handoff, Liren, breaking free, and he's able to break more tackles. Pana trying to wrestle him down. He breaks free of that, and then finally coming up and making the tackle is Brayton. Looks like a down player for the Trojans, and I think it's Kalmeen, the sophomore. Yeah, Riker Kalmeen coming to the sidelines. He kind of got popped by Liren, and Isaac Liren. I'm not going to announce it yet, but we do have a CI Sport player of the game, and I tell you, Liren's had quite a game. So first down and goal to goal. From the 8-yard line, Rebels leading by 10, trying to add to it. And the clock starts again, 6:47 left. Play clock rolling. Cougar coming into the huddle with the play now. So Kruger under center, wishbone formation. Handoff. Rochadel with it. Really has nowhere to go. It keeps on breaking tackles. The yard after contact for the Rebels tonight, pretty amazing. Conley coming in to make the tackle. Helped out a little bit by Brayton. Thorkelson out there. Second down a goal after a pickup about one. That's at the 6-yard line now. Clock's rolling. Time running out for the Trojans. 5:55 left here in the game. We have an out-of-town scoreboard, run down the scoring, preview the... We got two more games coming up here on the Fan the next two nights, so we'll kind of preview that coming up for you as well. Cougar under center, pitch out, Liren. Liren breaking more tackles, and it gets in the end zone. Fourth touchdown of the night for Isaac Liren. 6 yards out. What a night for Isaac Liren. 37-21 DGF on a 6-yard touchdown run. Wow. What a night by Isaac Liren, the junior. He has done everything tonight, offense, defense, you name it, for the Rebels. Jace Baumgartner, one of the top running backs throughout 8 AAA. Not available due to injury, but Liren's picked up the, talk about next man up. Point after attempt coming up, Johnson. And it is going to be no good. So take a quick 30-second timeout. 5:30 left here in the ball game on the Pearson Farm Seed scoreboard. It is DGF 37, Barnesville 21. 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
0: Well, the Trojans have a lot to work to do. Peterson Farm Seed scoreboard down by 16, so they could tie it up. Two touchdown, two-point conversions. As I mentioned, every point after attempt, every two-point conversion, huge in high school football. No different here. But the DGF Rebels and an Isaac Leerin six-yard touchdown run, point after attempt, no good, as Jake Strand takes the ensuing kickoff up to the 20-yard line, gets up to the 30, spins around, finally brought down at about the 32-yard line. It's 37-21, and we might have another horse collar on this one, and they say maybe this time around. One was called on Thorkelson a little bit earlier. And I think there might have been a horse collar on the tackle. Peterson Farm Seed scoreboard. Again, it's 37-21. DGF with the lead. So I'll give an extra 15 yards here to the Trojans. So better territory for the Trojans. That moves them up to their own territory at about the 46-yard line. Again, only 5:23 left in the game. Trojans have to score twice, get two-point conversions, and somehow get the ball back. Back to pass. Strand has some time. He finds Strom into Rebel territory, down to the 43-yard line. It's a Mission Ready Chiropractic first down. Gets down to the Rebel 42-yard line. Clock stops to move the chains at 5:17 left. So a nice throw and catch there from Strand to Strom. Strom, the senior, getting a nice reception there. Jar, the lone setback. Back to pass, Strand. Looking deep, trying to find his intended receiver, Pana. Incomplete. Bring up a second down and 10 now for the Trojans at the 42-yard line of DGF. Clock stops, 5:03 on the incompletion. Jake Strand getting the call in, looking at his wristband. Different formation for the Trojans and a need-to-pass scenario. Strom and Pana split out to the near side here. Jar, lone setback. Fake give to him. Strand looks, gets up to Pana. Pana is able to get it up to the 36-yard line. So pick up about 5 yards on that carry. Brings up a third down and about five. And now we have a flag. Not sure what the deal is here. Late flag. I'm not sure what this is about. Really late flag here. It might be an unsportsmanlike conduct coming up. I'm not sure if it's on the Rebels or who. So unsportsmanlike conduct. It's me on Barnesville. Oh, and it's on both. So it's on two players. That'll offset. So it'll be third down and three, so unsportsmanlike conduct offset, but both players on record now for their unsportsmanlike. Don't want another one of those. So Pana and Strom split up to the far side. Handoff give. Jar can be awfully close. Does not get the first down, though. Picks up about 2 yards. Gets up to the... That kind of looks like he's getting down to the 34-yard line. So fourth down, a long three coming up. And a player for the Rebels, Caden Nelson, losing his helmet, so he has to leave for a play. So a big fourth down and two, they'll call it. Trojans down on the 34-yard line of the Rebels. They need to get to the 32. Clock rolling, 4 minutes left. Trojans down by 16, 37-21. Not much time. They got to kind of get things going here. It'll be... Now what? A timeout by Coach Soderberg. So we keep it here. Again, another timeout, a West Funeral Home and Life Tribute Center timeout. 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These two teams, Should be a dandy next Tuesday night. DGF, EGF. Yes, East Grand Forks and Dilworth, Glenn and Felton. That'll be coming up next Tuesday night. Barnesville, they're going to be heading up to Warroad on a school night on a Tuesday. And that should be an interesting one with DGF. I should say the Barnesville Trojans and the Warroad Warriors, as they are going to be scoring off. It's a 5 o'clock start. The original schedule was 6 o'clock because it's a school night and 3 hours and change away. It'll be a 5 o'clock kickoff that's coming up. So if you're planning on heading up there, that'll be the story. So fourth down and two coming up for the Trojans, trailing by two touchdowns, 37-21. Different formation all. Strom split out to the far side. Ponda to the near side. Jar behind Strand. Strand takes a snap. Fake gives. Keeps it himself, and he's going to be brought down. I think he's short. He's short. Nice play by the Rebels. Didn't see. I think Cooper Friend came in again. You know, Friend's done a nice job here of getting some tackles for losses. So the Rebels come in, and they get a turnover on downs. They... Trojans only picked up 1 yard on the play. And with 3:45 left here in the ball game, it is the DGF Rebels looking to close this thing out. They were trailing early on 14-0. And I said in the postgame show, we will kind of recap how that happened. It was a nutty first quarter. But DGF could not be stopped on offense outside of having a strip fumble that the Trojans recovered deep in their own territory. Handoff, Mr. Everything, Isaac Liren, takes the first down carry, picks up about 7 yards. So second down three after the 7 yard pickup by Liren. We'll have an out-of-town scoreboard, some eye-opening scores around the region. That's an understatement. So I have games Tuesday night with the late Labor Day. That means MEA is in a weird situation here, being after week 7, not week 8. As the Roche Auto with the carry picks up the first down, clock stops to move the chains at 2:56 left. It's another mission-ready chiropractic first down for the Rebels. Conley pops up, makes the tackle, the senior. And then playoffs will start also on a Tuesday. First round on a week from Tuesday. Semifinals for the section will be that following Saturday, and then at the Fargo Dome the following Friday for the section championship. Seeding should be pretty much set with Holly defeating both Pelican Rapids week one and Barnesville 2 weeks ago. Cougar takes a snap, hands it to the upman, the fullback, who's had a nice night, Dawson Johnson. Conley comes in, makes a stop, helped out by Jackson Berg. Pickup of two, second down and 8 coming up for the Rebels. They're at their own 48-yard line, and we're at the two-minute mark left here in the ballgame. Peterson Farm Seed scoreboard. It's 37-21 DGF. Luke Cougar just taking his time, getting the play in. Now he's got to run. Really, the play clock's only down to 10 seconds. Gets the play in quickly. They rush to the line of scrimmage. They need to snap the ball. They do. They hand it off. Rochelle with it. Picks up a few yards. He's close to the... crosses midfield, gets into the Trojan territory, down at the 47-yard line. So pick up about four there. Third down and a long three coming up for the Rebels. They get this first down, they can go into victory formation. They milk it out long enough, they might be able to get more than that. He done sooner. Wishbone formation, Cougar. And take the snap, handoff up the middle. It's a first down and more. And he's going to finally bring it. Can he get brought down? And he does, finally down at the 17-yard line, and that should wrap it up. Conley makes the stop, not before Dawson Johnson gets a 26-yard run on that play. And they should just have to snap it one more time. We'll see if they go into victory formation or if they try to score again. And they do go in victory formation as Dawson Johnson goes deep. Cougar under center takes the knee, and that is your final. It was a wild back-and-forth affair, to say the least. And that should wrap it up. Our final score here at the Barnesville Athletic Complex, it's the DGF Rebels 37, the Barnesville Trojans 21 on the Peterson Farm Seed scoreboard. We'll be back for the post-game show. I want to thank Jeff Nibby helping us out here with the Barnesville Public Schools YouTube channel. Joe Heine and I will be back on AM 740 The Fan, 107.3 FM in the FM Metro, 740thefan.com, and the 740 The Fan mobile app to give you the rundown of the scoring, the out-of-town scoreboard, preview the next couple of prep football Friday night and Thursday night tomorrow games that we have here coming up on 740 The Fan. 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

0: fake gift. Kruger, he's rolling out. Back to pass. Throws it over the middle. It's wide open. It's going to be a touchdown for the Rebels. It's going to be a touchdown for William Olsen coming out of the backfield. Beautiful place for the Rebels. And it's a 54-yard touchdown reception from Kruger to Olsen. And just like that, the Rebels go up 31-21. They lead by two scores. What a nice pass. As Olsen is kind of coming out from a slot back.
1: Yeah, Kruger to Olsen there, and that was really kind of the one that really settled things. As much like we saw after the Holly game, the TGF players and the Barnesville players getting in a prayer circle now. And part of it is because one of the big storylines coming out of this game is Xander Upsall after the second score. We're just going to run through this quickly. The Trojans get the kickoff to start the game after DGF deferred. And it was a field goal attempt by Jake Strand. It was blocked. He picks the ball up. He throws it to Michael Conley in the end zone, an 11-yard touchdown strike. And then Parker Strum got the two-point conversion. It was 8-0. Then the ensuing kickoff is a little pop kick, and it looked like it was going out of bounds, so everyone froze. But Grady Fields able to get on top of it. So the Barnesville Trojans, with 6:30 left in the first quarter, they had their second possession of the game before DGF even took a snap from scrimmage. So that was really interesting. Trojans go down and score after a four-minute drive. Tate Ponta goes in on a four-yard touchdown plunge, and that contact at the goal line was what happened there. Ponta, and then meeting up with the situation there with Xander Upsall, a very good safety for the Rebels. He kind of got up, went down to one knee, and then before he knew it, he was kind of prone, and he was taken off in an ambulance. So a lot of prayers going out. You could see by both the coaching staff, the players, thinking about the Xander Upsall and that, and no doubt we are thinking about it. No word yet on the situation there, but no doubt tomorrow, whether it be with the Jack Michaels Morning Sports on KFGO, the Jack Michaels Show at noon, hopefully we'll get some information on that. I've always received quite a few messages wondering if I've heard anything, but I have not. So that was the situation there. We had a 14-minute break, and then the two-point conversion was coming up, and Ponta went in again. It looked from this side that it was good. The near side official said good. The far side official said no good. So that's where it sat, no good. It was 14-0 Trojans with 2:12 left in the second quarter. So the Rebels finally get their first possession. They take the kickoff and have a 4-minute and 26-second drive. They go in a nice 42-yard touchdown run by, yes, I'll just call it now, the CI Sport player of the game, and that is Isaac Lehren. He did everything on both sides of the ball. We'll get more to that in just a little bit. The point after attempt was no good. Bad snap on the extra point try, and it was 14-6 at that point. So the Trojans, they go and move down, and they're driving down, and then all of a sudden Matthew Jarre fumbles. Rebels go all the way down. They are deep into the red zone, down at about the six-yard line. Then they fumble. The Trojans did a good job of stripping the ball out, and then it was Jake Strand on a 3rd and 6, throwing it right into the hands of Isaac Lehren. Just after getting a touchdown run, gets a pick six. He moves on, gets in. Point after attempt, no good. So that's where we sat, 14-12 at 6:53 left in the first half. And then it was going to the other side, Trojans, with a 3-minute, 26-second drive. And it was the senior on senior night, parents' night, doing a nice job. And that was young Mr. Dunham with a nice run there. As Braden Dunham, the 6'1", 175-pound senior, gets in from about 5 yards out, a 5-yard touchdown ride. The point after attempt kick was good. And it was crucial there because then the Trojans went up by 9, 21-12. Well, it didn't take long for the Rebels to answer. Quick, methodical drive. Dawson Johnson with 30 seconds left in the first half. He goes in for a score. The kick was good, so then it was 21-19. So it was only a two-point lead for the Trojans at the half, 21-19. Trojans almost answered in the last 30 seconds there, but they did not. So that's how we went into halftime. And then it was pretty much all DGF. Second half has been tough for the Trojans all season long. Couldn't score in the second half of the Holly game, another rivalry game. Couldn't score in the second half of this game either. As the first drive of the second half. The DGF Rebels took it all the way down. It was Liren again, a 10-yard touchdown run. Point after attempt was no good. DGF took their first lead of the game, 25-21. And then after the Trojans were forced to punt, it was a nice run from, I should actually say a nice pass. It was a 54-yard touchdown pass, Luke Kruger, into coming out of the slot position there, William Olson, the junior. He was able to take it 54 yards, and that made it 31-21 with a point after attempt, no good. Trojans, they messed up a fourth down and one, the bad snap. Ball goes back to the Rebels. They were able to go and score again with who else? Liren, 6-yard touchdown run, kick no good. And that would be the final score, 37-21. So your Peterson Farm Seeds final score there is 37-21. When we come back, we'll wrap up the out-of-town scoreboard, preview what's coming up for these two teams next week, preview what's coming up in the Fan tomorrow night and Friday night for prep football right here on AM 740, The Fan.
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As we wrap things up here, again, final score. As it was 37-21, DGF over Barnesville tonight. DGF moving to 7-0 on the season. The Trojans 2-5, and it's really interesting. Trojans 2-5, but all the games have been close, and this game was actually pretty closer than what it appeared. They were up 14-0 at one point, just having a tough time in the second half. So that was the final score here. Some of the scores around the area here. We'll start off with 2A football and some eye-opening scores. Pelican Rapids over War Road, 48-16. War Road, the next opponent for the Trojans, coming up 5 o'clock on Tuesday night. Perham took care of Hawley in Hawley, 35-18. So the Yellow Jackets, they're rolling right at a really good time here, and they'll be a tough team to contend with an 8th AAA, that is for sure. East Grand Forks over Warroad, 41-6. Monaga over Otter Tail Central, 22-8. And let's see a few more from around the region here. Let's say, by the way, number one, Jackson County Central knocked off by Laverne tonight, number 7 in the state in AA, 36-30. So really interesting there. How about that? The defending, two-time defending champions, they get knocked off. Caledonia had no problem with their rival, Chatfield, 53-3. And other games that took place tonight, let's go to 1A football. Monaga over Otter Tail Central tonight. Polk County West over Cass Lake Abena. It was Ada Borup West over Nevis. We had, let's see, a couple of Lake Park Audubon is leading Frazee right now, 48-34. 1 minute left in that one. And Manoan Wabin had no problem with Pine River Bacchus, 56-0. The team that everyone's kind of talking about in the region, the Moorhead Spuds, they go to 7-0. They defeat St. Michael Albertville 48-28 in 6A football. Some nine-man action. Hillcrest defeated Underwood 18-6. And Fawson defeated Clearbrook Gonvick 26-16. Sabico over Verndale 55-28. And also the Northern Freeze falling to Goodridge, Grigula Gatsky 42-0. Border West had no problem with Ortonville 71-8. Norman County East, Yulin Hinterdahl 22, Fertile Beltrami 6 on that one. So those are some of the scores. Hancock leading Rotse right now 46-16, just down the road from here down in Rotse. Again, for Joe Heinen, I want to thank you, Derek Hansen, with you as our next game coming up for prep football will be tomorrow night. And I do believe Bob Roar's Tommy Fox with the call of that one is going to be Fargo-Shanley at West Fargo Cheyenne, and then I do believe you have Winemere, Lidgewood, and Richland coming up on Friday night. So this week we've had Wednesday night, Thursday night, and Friday night football for you here on The Fan. A pleasure to have you with us. Again, I want to thank Jeff Nibby here helping us out at Barnesville Public Schools. Joe Heinen back at the 740 The Fan studio. Again, our final score tonight, it was 37-21 DGF over Barnesville. Have a safe rest of your Wednesday evening, everyone.

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6: The only encouragement I can kind of give you is that I think you got some great young talent on offense. I believe in the upside of Tyler Shuck, but the defense stinks, man, and I just don't see how that's going to improve. 310-840-4910. Let's get to Tammy in New York next up on BetMGM tonight. What's up, Tammy?
7: I am very angry. Brady, they should have never been put up there. He had no right going on.
6: Wait, Tammy, hold on. Tammy, time out. Let me see. Can you, I don't know if you have me on speakerphone or if you got the radio on, but I'm having trouble hearing you. So if you're on just regular cell phone, make sure you're not on speakerphone and make sure the radio's turned down. Or just see if you maybe can get to a better connection, but go ahead. Try again. What were you saying?
7: I think that Brady should have never been put in that place. He should have never said a thing about Cook on the radio, on any kind of media. That should have been kept in-house, and that is exactly why we didn't want him there anyway. He's horrible. I want to smile, and then he wants to get on media and say these things. We believe in Cook. Now, I hope all media and us mafia come out at the next home game, and we boo him all the way until he can't stand it anymore. Because I'm very angry.
6: Yeah, I can tell. Tammy, appreciate it. There you go. I appreciate the phone call. I've been waiting all night for somebody to stand up for James Cook. Now, again, the fumbling's an issue, and it's got to improve. Like, that has to be said, and I agree. But, yes, I think there's something to be said about defending a player that was the rushing king in the NFL last year that deserved every bit of that contract that he got given in the offseason and has been nothing but a primetime performer and has been behind Josh Allen, the second best player on the offense. I mean, offensive line is great, but I mean, come on. Dalton Kincaid had a great first 2 weeks. He's been invisible the last 3 weeks. He's been up and down. He was hurt last year. James Cook has been a staple. And so I appreciate Tammy sticking up for James Cook. I'm sure there's a big pocket of Bills fans that feel the same way. Again, that would be very telling. At 4-1, if Bills fans were to boo Joe Brady next home game, they have to wait a while. Bills aren't home again until November 1 because they got the bye week after this game on Sunday when they're in Las Vegas. You know Bills fans will be in Vegas, though, so it'll be interesting to hear if we hear any boos for Joe Brady this week. Appreciate the call, Tammy. 310-840-4910. All right, we have to take a break. We got one segment left. We got two callers on hold. If you want to squeeze in a text message, 310-840-4910. We got texts to get to as well. I'll try to squeeze in some words on Bob Chesney and a hell of a job he's doing this year at UCLA, but if not, we'll save it for tomorrow, and we'll get you one final scoreboard update. It's looking like the Dodgers are staring at a sweep. Oh, baby. 310-840-4910. I'm Pat Boyle. 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

Pat Boyle. I want to get as many of your phone calls in here as we possibly can. 310-840-4910. But really quickly, let's get you one final update because it's going to be our lead tomorrow.

0: run bomb from Jake Bowers, a Garrett Mitchell solo homer, and then they scored on a wild pitch. So Dodgers, four outs away from being 3-0 down in the NLCS. My goodness. 310-840-4910. Let's get to Frank, who's in Buffalo, next up on BetMGM tonight. Frank, what's up?
1: Pat, Brady's not wrong. Cook's been putting the ball on the turf for 2 years. He took him to task. More coaches should take this approach.
0: All right, Frank, hey, I appreciate the call. I want to get as many phone callers in here as we can, but, I mean, I disagree. You can take a player to task behind closed doors, on the sideline. You know, you could bench him. If James Cook was not out on the field for that final possession in overtime, I've said this a couple times, I would not have a problem with it. You lead with your actions. You don't need to lead with fake tough guy threats to the media. You know, if it doesn't stop, carries are going to decrease. Come on. That's not leadership. That's not what leadership looks like. If you wanted to make a tough decision to take carries away during the game, during next game, without having said anything, but saying something behind closed doors in the locker room to James Cook, letting him know where the media doesn't hear it, that this is unacceptable, I have no problem with it. I have no problem holding players accountable. But there's a difference between that and the fake threat, the fake tough guy threat that he put out yesterday. He doesn't need to take him to task. He's a star player. You don't throw star players publicly under the bus like that. You just don't do it. I think it was a rookie mistake, and it lacked leadership. That's not what real leadership looks like. 310-840-4910. Steve is in New Jersey next up at MGM tonight. Steve-O, what's up? Did Steve drop?
2: Yeah.
0: I think Steve dropped. All right, he dropped. All right, let's get to Chance and Bama, our final phone caller of the night. Chance, what's up, my man? How you doing?
3: Man, I'm doing great. Appreciate you taking the call. So I agree with you. He shouldn't
0: Chance,
3: have
0: hey,
3: done
0: tough
3: it.
0: Saturday and for Alabama, man. They got hosed. They got hosed.
3: Yeah, I wanted you to remind me I was having a good day. But I think the future's bright,
0: right,
3: and we'll
0: ahead.
3: See Georgia again. Okay, anyways, Joe Brady shouldn't have done it in public. But, I mean, I think it's obvious that he's going to bench Cook if he keeps doing it. It is a miracle we won that Rams game because he put the ball on the ground for a second time. He has more turnovers than any other running back in the league by 6 extra fumbles. He is a damn good running back, but if he can't protect the ball at this rate, I mean, I don't care how good he is. I don't care if he's Barry Sanders. He's got to hit the bats. Brady shouldn't have done it in public. But he's making the right call and sitting them if this continues.
0: I mean, I think I appreciate the call, Chance. I just want to correct one thing. You know, you mentioned he's got 10 fumbles. Now, he's only lost 5 fumbles in the last 2 years. And I'm not saying that that's not a concerning number. It is. But I feel like a lot of people, he's lost 10. No, he's fumbled 10 times since the start of last year. He's lost 5 of those fumbles. So he has directly turned it over 5 times. Again, it's not great. The fumbling is an issue. But, look, honestly, I'm not saying this out of spite, but I would love to see Ty Johnson and Ray Davis getting 100% of the touches and James Cook getting completely benched. I want to see how that works out for the Bills offense because I think it would be a disaster. I think you guys will realize real quick just how great he is. And, yes, the fumbling needs to stop, but he's the 5th or 6th best running back in football. I want to rip through a couple of texts real quick. 408 number, bartender, interesting bartender in Vegas texts in, wow, Pat, you didn't post that chicken and sweet potato lunch to your Instagram story? I think that's kind of a shot, because I usually do that, but that's funny. I'll take that one stride. Thank you, interesting bartender in Vegas. 815 number texts in, Cavatelli, Tinley Park, ILFTP, that is all. Not sure what that means. And then we got Big S from Buffalo. I'm sorry, Big S. I'll read your text tomorrow, but we're out of time. Appreciate everybody working on the show. Monty, Combs, Lee, Brad, Chloe, Max, Zach. I'm Pat Boyle. We'll see you tomorrow, 6 p.m. Eastern. A big Thursday on Better
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0: Sports Night. Here's Linnell Willingham.
1: What up? What's happening? Welcome in a Wednesday night edition of What's One Sports Tonight. With the youngest in charge, Linnell Willingham, kicking it with you as I get you up to 3 a.m. Eastern time. Keeping you up to speed with everything that's going on in game number 3 of the NLCS. Brewers and Dodgers from La La Land. I said it to the fellas, Denton, Oliver, as we were getting ready to start the show. This is the most fun I've had watching a postseason game. And I know there's some baseball purists out there that are going to be like, psh, what the hell do you mean? There have been so many much more better baseball games than this, Linnell. What are you talking about? I think what this game has been, and really the first 3 games of this series, right? Tonight in particular, the back and forth, and we saw this in game number 2 as well, the back and forth affair between Milwaukee, between the Dodgers, to Milwaukee's credit, barring something crazy happening, feels like we're going to have Milwaukee take a 3-game-to-none series lead. I hope when that happens, we stop talking about the Milwaukee Brewers as some sort of Cinderella story. Let's stop talking about Milwaukee as some sort of Cinderella story, because if I'm keeping it 8 more than 92, it's a total disrespect to the talent that they have. This is a good-ass baseball team. I don't want to hear anything about Uh-oh. And there we go. Boy, oh boy. Another run just scored for Milwaukee. They've now got their biggest lead of the entire postseason, up 6-2, top 9 with 2 outs left. Wow. I got to catch the replay to see exactly what happened here. Ortiz at the plate, and man, just gets by him. Just gets by him in the gap between second and third. Good gracious. I mean, this has been the story, though, for Milwaukee in this series. Whenever they have needed a hit in the worst way possible, they have gotten it. That's why I keep talking about them as like, this isn't some Cinderella story. I don't want that to be misconstrued when it comes to this group, but man, there are so many different things and so many different decisions to chew on in terms of what's happened here tonight in this baseball game. And right now, it feels like it's not going to go in the favor of the LA Dodgers. We'll see what happens here. As Milwaukee just scored another run. But man, the story of tonight, and I think the difference in tonight's game, is going to be the starting pitching decision made by each respective manager. I think the difference in tonight's game is going to be the starting pitching decision made by each manager, right? There was an opportunity for Milwaukee. If you've been paying attention to this thing from the get-go here, there was an opportunity to allow Robert Gasser to go longer than just 5 innings. He had his stuff going with the sinker. Whenever it wasn't, you know, too high up in the zone, I mean, he was balling. Unhittable, virtually, it felt like, you know, through the first 5 innings of this baseball game. And then the Brewers made the decision after 5 innings to pull him. And if they were to end up, you know, going on to lose this series, to lose this game, you could point to that decision, because what you got from your bullpen right off the rip, from your Ibby, was awful. Comes in and gets absolutely lit up. Walks 2 batters. And then obviously Will Smith comes through and plays hero ball with his double off the wall. But man, that decision for Pat Murphy could have cost this group here tonight. And I think everyone who's watched going into tonight should have felt like, hey, this is a must win here for Milwaukee. Got to win this one tonight if you're Milwaukee. Because you got to prove that you can win in L.A. 1-2 in Milwaukee, can you win in L.A.? And I think if they didn't get this one tonight, all the momentum starts to slowly but surely shift back in the favor of the L.A. Dodgers. And look, no matter how this thing ultimately finishes, there are going to be a couple of takeaways here if you're LA, that you feel really damn good about, that you're able to hang your hat on. Your bats were able to come back alive here tonight after being just ice cold, not just in this series, but throughout the entirety of this postseason. So that's something that you can hang your hat on. The performance of Blake Snell damn sure was supposed to be something that you can hang your hat on. It's all a part of what has been honestly just a ridiculous game through here. The NLCS, Brewers, Dodgers from Los Angeles. So many emotional highs and lows, you know, throughout this game. And now it all comes down to, you know, Tyler McGill from Milwaukee, all-star closer, wrapping things up here the way it should be, right, if you're a fan of the Milwaukee Brewers. But, man, I think as we watch the final at-bats here from the LA Dodgers, I think, to me, the difference in this game, and I know it's not fair, the difference in this game is the decision by Dave Roberts to leave the decision by Dave Roberts to leave Blake Snell in the game. I think that's ultimately going to be the story if LA is not able to come up with some sort of miracle here in the bottom of the ninth. It's going to be the decision of Dave Roberts not to pull Blake Snell. And look, if I'm being honest, this is what's crazy about it. I understand the decision. Blake Snell, before he gave up back-to-back homers, guys, had retired 14 straight batters and was dealing throughout the course of this game. They went to, you know, Dave Roberts after one inning or in between innings, and Dave Roberts gave a hell of a quote talking about he's got that look in his eye. And I think when you're talking about a starting pitcher, right, when you're talking about a starting pitcher, in a moment like this where it's really do or die, that's what you got to have happen. You got to have your big dogs come up big. You have to. And to have this on the heels of Yamamoto's performance, if you're LA, you got to be breathing a sigh of relief to say, whew, we got a good outing from our dog. But ultimately, he costs you at the end of the day. I mean, this is just the best way that I could describe it, man. The emotional ups and downs of this one, man. It's been an absolute roller coaster. And the credit goes to both of these teams. We know how talented LA is. But, man, just watching it, the response throughout the first three games of this series, every time LA has gotten some sort of momentum and has had some sort of offensive flurry, Milwaukee, like clockwork, guys, has responded. Happened tonight after the double off the wall from Will Smith. What happens? Very next time that Milwaukee's at bat, they launch back-to-back homers. Like, their response, their resilience, just not blinking throughout the course of this series, throughout the course of this game, throughout the course of this damn postseason, man, it's what postseason baseball is all about. It's what October is all about, man. It's been an absolute treat to watch this here tonight as Tyler McGill tries to wrap things up here for Milwaukee. I mean, could you imagine the pressure? And as I'm getting ready for the show tonight and putting the rundown together, I'm thinking about the pressure that's on the LA Dodgers here. And when you think about the way that their bats have struggled here throughout the course of this postseason, do you begin to start pressing? And I'm sure if you ask any of the players in the clubhouse, they're not going to admit to pressing. But damn, man, it's really, really hard not to in this situation, man. They've got expectations that are out of this world for good reason. For good reason. We don't know how the rest of this series is going to go, as it looks like they're about to fall down 3-0. We don't know how the rest of the series is going to go. But, man, for them to go out like this, basically because they can't register enough offense, if you would have told me back in the winter that that would be what plagued the L.A. Dodgers in the postseason, I would have told you were a damn madman. If you were to tell me that that their bats were going to be their shortcoming here in this postseason, I would have told you were a damn fool. And that's been the reality here throughout this 2026 postseason, man. Not being able to come up big at the plate when they need to. And you could say the exact opposite about the Milwaukee Brewers, who just continue to show America they're a lot more than just some feel-good story. They're a lot more, you know, than just some feel-good story. They got starting pitching. We're going to talk about D.L. Hall in a minute, coming in, retiring seven straight batters off the pine after your ribby gets lit up. Like, that's what it's about. That's what the Major League Baseball postseason is about. Guys playing hero ball. Guys coming up huge, creating moments for them in their respective franchise, man. But, America, I hope you're seeing it. Milwaukee far more than some sort of Cinderella feel-good story. They're now one win away from going to the World Series.
2: Do you feel like the Dodgers have started to attempt a little bit of hero ball? And that's kind of one of the reasons why it's just not working.
1: Where everybody's at the plate.
2: Everybody's trying to go up there and be the one that has the big swing. And it just results in a whole lot of nothing.
1: Yeah. I mean, but I can't blame them, though, Denton. Like, I understand, and I think that's totally going to be the case, but you can't blame them because of the expectations that are on this group, man. Look at all the money invested in this club for them to struggle at the plate the way that they have. And Shohei Ohtani stayed in the lineup tonight. I know that was something that, you know, you all probably talked about extensively last night. Keeping him in the lineup, to me, was the right decision. I think you go down with your horses. I said it the other night after game two. Like, that just, to me, was the right decision to make. He was able to register a hit tonight. He got hit by a pitch. By the way, Denton and Oliver, y'all my baseball appearance here on the program. Tell me if I'm tripping with this. When Shohei gets hit in the hamstring, I'm thinking, uh-oh. I know it's not in his character. It's not who he is. Charge the mound. Your group needs a spark. You can't get anything going right now. You're a lifeless group. I know that's not who Shohei is. But like,
2: wouldn't that have been a good reason? If you, like, if you wanted the spark, shouldn't you have benched him?
1: Would that have, like, provided a spark? Or, I mean,
2: That was my thought process yesterday. Because benching him doesn't mean keep him out for the entirety of game three.
1: Right.
2: But don't have him start and then have him be an injection of life.
1: Pinch hit him at a certain
2: sixth
1: point,
2: inning,
1: right.
2: Seventh inning, whatever. And then maybe it just gets the bats going. I mean, we thought the Will Smith hit was going to be something that really turned the tide for the Dodgers. And then it just, they couldn't get anything other than that. Still came away with some hits, but there was nothing with runners in scoring position. They didn't get any more runs. I don't know how, at this point, I don't know how you can inject life into it. I mean, I don't know if
1: they're dead, yeah.
2: I mean, Oliver's the one in L.A. If there's, like, I mean, I know there are some special meditation places out there. I don't know that that's MLB-friendly special meditation places out there, but they need to do something. Because, I mean, think of the story, Linnell. Like, how would America react if the Dodgers, who are this big, bad, evil villain, and everybody hates the ruining baseball, this, that, and the third, what if they're the ultimate underdog and they overcome an 0-3 deficit?
1: And that's where the conversation's going to move as we roll throughout this opening hour of the show. Because, look, we're going to take calls, 310-840-4910. Just went final. The Milwaukee Brewers now up 3-0 over the L.A. Dodgers. 6-2 win for Milwaukee. And look, Denton kind of just hinted at it. Is this series over? Is this series over? 310-840-4910. Denton, if you could help me out and grab the numbers of teams that have been down 3-0 in the NLCS and the ALCS. One time ever it's happened. Oliver just got in my ear and said. So they're going to be facing insurmountable odds. Like, but if there's a team that can do it, it's the LA Dodgers. If there's a team, it's only happened once in the history of Major League Baseball. Only happened once. But if there's a team that can come back from down 0-3, I think it's the LA Dodgers, man. They're simply too talented to be counted out until the other team gets the four victories. Bottom line, they're simply too talented. Now, if you're a Dodger fan, the one thing I think you could take away from tonight and feel real good about, the bat started to come alive a little bit. You got Will Smith out of his slump, who I believe was 1-25 this postseason, man. And when I hear these numbers being read out, as somebody that's not a baseball appearance, my mind is blown. I'm like, damn, 1-25 in the postseason? But then to come up with the hit that he came up with was absolutely huge for Will Smith. Then you mentioned, you know, them not being able to get anything else going after the Will Smith double off the wall. 100% true. But I just look at the response from Milwaukee, man. On the road, crowds now into it after that big play. And then for them to come up and get back-to-back homers off of Blake Snell, who had retired 14 straight batters before then. Like, that's the turning point in this baseball game. Without a shadow of a doubt.
2: Selfishly, it made me very angry. I mean, selfishly, our plan, we come up with a plan. This is all by design. We're not just flying by the seat of our pants here. I was typing in some numbers into our rundown about, oh my God, look how good Blake Snell has been. His past three starts in the postseason had been, we would say, average, maybe a little bit below average, certainly for the standard that he has. I mean, he was getting knocked around last year in the World Series by Toronto, got pushed around a touch by Atlanta in the NLDS. He's playing great, man. He had 9 strikeouts in 6 innings.
1: Hooping.
2: And then, bing, bang, boom, done.
1: Yeah. Life comes at you fast in the Major League Baseball postseason. 310-840-4910 is the number. The Dodgers down 3-0 to the Milwaukee Brewers after Milwaukee 6-2 win tonight in Los Angeles. Blake Snell doing everything he could to keep the LA Dodgers in this one. Lasting 6 innings. He gave up the 2 homers, obviously, in the 6th. But before that, man, retiring 14 straight batters, 9 strikeouts in this game, man. And look, I know he's a vet. He's been around the block before. But Denton just listed his numbers from last postseason. Very easy to get your confidence shaken as a starting pitcher. Very easy when you've got this sort of pressure on you, the way that Blake Snell did, to kind of save things for this Dodger rotation. Very easy for you to come up small. And for the most part, he didn't. I don't even know if you're a Dodger fan. Like, can you blame him? Can you blame him for what happened tonight? I was about to say if they didn't give up the 2 homers. Get him some damn icy hot. Brother's back's got to be hurting from carrying this group all night long the way that he did, man. All night long. And we're going to talk about it all as we roll throughout the show. LA struggles with runners in scoring position. Just doesn't make a whole lot of sense. But as Denton kind of alluded to, when you're in this situation, if they were pressing down 2-0, what type of pressing do you think you're going to see coming up in game number 4, down 3-0? If you think they're pressing at the plate now, whoof, it's going to get unchy. 310-840-4910, the number. Here on Westwood One Sports Tonight, just getting rolling, man, as we continue to break down everything that happened in Game 3 of the NLCS. The Milwaukee Brewers taking a commanding 3-0 series lead. How did it happen? We'll continue to keep you up to speed with that as we roll throughout this opening hour of the program. This is Westwood One Sports Tonight.
0: Can Seattle steady the ship after losing 2 of 3? Will Sean Payton get Bo Nix back to tossing touchdowns? Seahawks, Broncos, Thursday Night Football from Mile High. Westwood One Sports.
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0: 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Here's Linnell Willingham.
1: What up? Youngest in charge, Linnell Willingham, rocking out with you as I get you up to 3 a.m. Eastern time. Here on Westwood One Sports Night, recapping a wild game number 3 of the NLCS that sees the Brewers take a commanding 3-0 series lead over the LA Dodgers. They were 6-2 winners tonight. And based off of history and the landscape of Major League Baseball, the fact that the Dodgers are down 3-0, they might as well be dead and stinking. We'll take your calls on whether or not you think this series is over, your reaction to what you saw tonight, 310-840-4910. I mean, one thing that I've learned here over the past couple of weeks, and it's only going to get crazier, I feel like, as the postseason progresses. One thing that I've learned is how to appreciate the magic of October. How to appreciate, really, the storylines and the star power of October. And, man, underdogs coming to the forefront. Underdogs coming up big. Guys that you never heard of turning into household names. That's where the Major League Baseball postseason is all about. And damn it, that's what pro sports is all about. It's why we're addicted to it the way that we are, right? It's what the postseason in Major League Baseball is, what pro sports is all about. We got another example of it tonight. The pride of Newport Beach, California, doing it in L.A. Jake Bowers had been with four different teams before signing with Milwaukee's minor league team. And when he signed with their minor league team, I feel you, brother, trying to get it out the mud. He only did it for health benefits. Brother was trying to get some insurance. I ain't mad at him. Use your skill and let it work for you, right? That's what we all do. Jake Bowers tonight. We're going to start calling him the American Dream. Jake Bowers coming up with a huge homer to put Milwaukee back in front in the top of the seventh. Here's his two-run shot.
2: At the plate. There he goes again. A high drive to deep right field. Jake Bowers this time punches it with a home run. The marathon man at it again, and this time ends it with the biggest.
1: You heard Joe Davis call him the marathon man. Because he's been around the block before, baby. Brother's been tested before, man. I could go get a beer with a cat like Jake Bowers, man. Somebody that's got it out in the mud. Someone that knows what it's like to have your back against the wall. Think about it, man. If you're Jake Bowers, throughout the course of his life, little league, travel ball, high school, college, and then in the pros, man, he's always been him. He's always been that guy. And then to go through that stretch during his pro career where he gets cut from four different teams and then ultimately decides, damn, do I hang it up or do I give it another shot to get some health benefits? I'm telling you, I can only imagine being in his shoes, thinking about it from this perspective. Like, okay, think about it. He gets cut from the fourth team. At that point, right, America? Just like our confidence would be. His confidence was probably in the toilet. In the toilet. Four different teams telling you that, A, the thing that you've made a living on, your identity in this world, you're not good at it anymore, son. You know how humbling that's got to be? And for him to not let the opinions of those scouts and executives break his ass, for him to not let those end him, for him to let that roll off of the back of his shoulder, Jake Bowers is a straight-up gangster. You know what? Damn the American Dream. We're going to call him the American Gangster, Jake Bowers, man. That's what it's about, America. That's big-time stuff. That's having moxie, and that's having that never-say-die mentality. He's like the Jeff Hardy of Major League Baseball. Love it. Love it. And his story, right? If you're a manager that's worth a damn, if you're a motivator that's worth a damn, his story in any sort of success that he has, America, it's good enough to galvanize an entire clubhouse. It's good enough to galvanize an entire locker room. So if Milwaukee's looking for that extra oomph, right, to complete the sweep coming up in game four, right, if they're looking for that extra oomph, if I'm Pat Murphy, I pull up Jake Bauer's two-run shot from tonight. And I say, look at that. When a brother was down and out, somebody who's been down and out, whose back's been against the wall, for him to come up big in the biggest baseball game of his life, salute to Jake Bauers. 310-840-4910 is how you reach us here on Westwood One Sports Tonight. Just getting rolling. Game number three of the NLCS, an absolute treat, a back-and-forth affair, similar to game number two, similar result as well. The Milwaukee Brewers coming out on top. It looked like we were going to watch Dodgers star Blake Snell have a vintage postseason performance and save the day. At a point in this game, Blake Snell had retired 14 straight batters, and then he gives up back-to-back homers. The turn of events and the emotional swing that happened after Snell got tagged on consecutive at-bats, I mean, it's what changed this game. It's the difference in this game, as far as I'm concerned. Especially when you think about just how savage, just how in his bag Blake Snell was prior to the two back-to-back homers being given up, man. A man possessed. Had that look in his eyes, man. Dominating with the fastball. Doing him. And really putting the Dodgers on his back. When you think about the offensive struggles and the struggles that they had at the plate. Really putting the Dodgers on his back in real time, baby. But it ultimately was not enough as they end up falling by a score of 6-2 to the Milwaukee Brewers. We talked about Bowers. Can we talk about DL Hall as well? Good gracious. Coming in real quick after Uribe gets tagged. And walks, I don't want to say tag, but really just has no command, loses focus, walks three consecutive batters. Then my man comes in, DL Hall comes in, retires seven straight. Like, that's what it's about, man. And I'll be honest with you. I don't ever pretend to sit up here and be baseball Nostradamus. Had no clue who DL Hall was. I know who he is now. That's a brother that's all blood and guts. That's somebody that's all gas, no brakes. Because imagine that spot. Imagine that spot that he's in watching Uribe fall victim to the system, as I'll say. And when I talk about the system, I talk about the environment of Dodger Stadium tonight. Got him choked up. Command was all over the place. But then DL Hall comes in and saves the day. To be stone cold in that situation, after watching your brother absolutely lose himself, that's what it's about, America. You can tweet at me, same handle on each and every platform, Nell_BTP. DL Hall tonight of BTP. Big time player coming up huge for the LA Dodgers. So much to chew on when it comes to this game. I was on Shohei watch, as the rest of the country was as well, seeing how he was going to perform in this game. There was a lot of conversation about whether or not, you know, Dave Roberts should take him out of the lineup with him dealing with the injuries that he's dealing with. Ends up being the right decision as he got you a big-time hit when you needed one. Got walked on two different occasions, got hit with a pitch, then got walked. So mixed bag result, okay night for Shohei. Definitely the right decision, though, I feel like, to stick with him. Or based on what Denton said, and I kind of hear his side of it as well, maybe it wasn't the right decision. Maybe you didn't get a spark that you should have gotten at the plate because you decided to stick with Shohei. My rule of thumb, no matter what sport it is, I'm going down with my horses. I'm going down with the Bammers that got me there. And Shohei Ohtani, 90%, 100%, 85%, one of the greatest of all time. 310-840-4910, the number here on Westwood One Sports Tonight. Your reaction to the Brewers Big 6-2 win over the LA Dodgers. They're now up 3-0 in this series. Only one other time in the history of the NLCS and the ALCS have we seen a team come back from down 3-0. Will the Dodgers be the second team to do it? 310-840-4910 is the number. Appreciate you being here, however you choose to do so. Sirius XM Channel 260, the Westwood One Sports app. You can hit us up in the YouTube chat as well. Just search Westwood One Sports Tonight. Mr. Positive. I got Greg in Michigan batting lead off here tonight on Westwood One Sports Tonight. Greg, what you got for us?
3: LW, boom, shakalaka. Hey, you're spot on about October being magical. And I got to tell you, Denton, real quick, bing, boom, bomb, or whatever you said is fantastic. I had it memorized, but I just can't
1: remember it. It's nothing like boom shakalaka, huh?
3: Well, it was nice. The series is over with. Murphy is a great coach. Dave Roberts is a legend. You've got your number one player injured. They're not coming back from this. They might win a game with Tarik Skubal, but it'll be very, very tough. But I got to ask you, and maybe the listeners, will this change the dynamics of the lockout going forward if Milwaukee wins this convincingly? And what does it say about, paying players, maximizing and optimizing? Yeah. I mean, what do you think? I mean, will this change or will baseball be played because
1: I think it's a fascinating conversation. I appreciate you as always, Greg. Yeah, look, to think that this postseason is going to have no bearing on the lockout, you would be a damn fool, man. Just look at Tampa Bay, 25th in payroll. You look at Cleveland, dead last in terms of payroll. You look at the Brewers, not very high in terms of payroll. So, 19th in terms of payroll. So, yeah, I think for sure it's going to have some sort of bearing on the negotiations and the discussions coming up this winter, but we got to get there first. 310-840-4910 is the number here on Westwood One Sports Tonight. Can we just ask a straight up real question? And I'm a Dodger fan here, guys. Understand that. Are they going to get swept, America? Are the Los Angeles Dodgers going to get swept? Should we be bringing the brooms out for the Dodgers? 310-840-4910 is the number. There's no chance in hell they get swept. I believe this group is too talented. I believe the personalities in that clubhouse are too strong, too much mental toughness, too much aura, too much kahunas to go out like that. To get swept? Uh-uh. I don't see it happening. You can't count this group out until Milwaukee's got 4 W's. That's just the bottom line of it. But history says they're cooked. History says they're dead and stinking. History says that's all she wrote. What are the bats of the Dodgers going to do? One, there's a big-time decision to make here in terms of who's going to be the starter for game number 4. Oliver Popular, this is where I kind of, defer to you. In terms of who gets the ball for game 4, where do they go, or do we just get a bullpen game?
4: Well, it's probably going to be Tyler Glass now because he's slotted to start. I mean, at this point, I don't think Tarik Skubal coming in is out of the picture. I don't think anything's out of the picture, but yeah, it'll be Tyler Glass now starting.
1: It's going to be fascinating, man. 310-840-4910. It's how you reach us here on Westwood One Sports Tonight. The Milwaukee Brewers with a stranglehold on the NLCS after their 6-2 win over the Dodgers tonight, taking a commanding 3-0 series lead. Are the Dodgers going to get swept? Should we be bringing the brooms out? Your calls on that next here on Westwood One Sports Tonight.
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0: Dodger fans out there whose fate is pretty much inevitable at this point. Milwaukee winning Game 3 of the NLCS 6-2, putting the Dodgers in a 3-0 hole, a hole that's been insurmountable for the majority of history when it comes to the Major League Baseball postseason. We will see if the Dodgers are able to get out of this hole. That's what we're asking you at 310-840-4910. Will the Dodgers get swept in this series by the Milwaukee Brewers? I don't think they'll get swept. I also am not convinced that they're going to lose either. Now, some people may say, you're totally disrespecting the hell out of Milwaukee. It may come off that way. It's not what I'm trying to do. It's out of respect for the LA Dodgers, man. I can't count them out until the pulse, until they totally flatlined. Until they flatline, until Milwaukee captures that fourth win, I think the Dodgers are alive and have a pulse, man. When you've got as much money invested into a lineup the way that they do, yeah, they've been as cool as the other side of the pillow throughout this postseason. But, man, look at tonight. Will Smith was 1-25 before his double off the wall. All it takes is for them to get hot at the plate. And based off of what we saw tonight, is this something that can carry over to game number four? Because they were decent at the plate tonight. They were able to get on base. Their problem is they can't capitalize. Their problem is they book the fine honey at the bar. They get her number. They get her Instagram. They get her home. And then they fall asleep. And they wake up and she leaves them a note saying, it was nice meeting you. That's been the LA Dodgers this postseason when it comes to leaving runners in scoring position absolutely stranded. 310-840-4910 is the number here on Westwood One Sports Night. Are the Dodgers going to get swept, America? Mike is in Chicago wanting to check in. Mike, what up, baby?
1: Over with. I believe they're going to get swept, and I can take it a step further. The Brewers can win the World Series because they can beat the Rays.
0: Oh, for sure.
1: Guardians. And I don't know where you got Cinderella from, because they won 103 games. I mean, that's not a Cinderella team.
0: And well, they, it feels
1: like the Dodgers would be down 3-0.
0: Of course not. Of course not.
1: Then why don't you think they're going to get swept?
0: Because I believe in them. It's the fan in me. I believe in them. I think there's too much talent there for them to go out sad the way that they have to this point. I think that they've got pride. I think that there's going to be a sense of urgency that hopefully doesn't turn into them pressing at the plate. But I definitely think, yeah, of course your backs are against the wall when you're down 2-0. But, man, losing one at home could be the wake-up call that the Dodgers needed.
1: Well, they should have had a sense of urgency before.
0: When they were down
1: 2 games. And the Brewers don't fear that.
0: No, not at all. That's the perfect way to describe that group. I appreciate the call. Fearless. Perfect way to describe the 2026 Milwaukee Brewers. Fearless. The moment, never too big. I go back to Will Smith's double off the wall. For the very next at bat for Milwaukee, for them to have back-to-back moonshots, like, that's what it's about. That's them having ice in their veins. That's them not giving a damn. Unconscious are the Milwaukee Brewers. They got one thing on their mind. That's being the last team standing here in the month of October. 310-840-4910 is the number. Emily is in San Diego, wants to check in. What's going on?
2: Now, hey, I have to first tell you, cool your jet, okay?
0: Okay.
2: And
0: why do I got to cool my jets, Miss Emily? What's up?
2: You got to cool. Well, let me just tell you a story, okay? A lot of people, when people, the teams keep winning and winning.

0: And I honestly believe that the Padres, they played Milwaukee, and they played the butt off of them, and they couldn't get anything. So I just think that they're not going to sweep them. Maybe they will, but I don't think they are, but I don't think they're going to win.
1: Tough. Sorry, appreciate you as always, Emily. 310-840-4910 is the number. Maybe I'm the only one across the country that thinks the Dodgers still have a shot. I mean, is my logic off? It can't be, right? My logic is, well, eventually, you know, a broken clock is right twice a day, right? You know, like eventually they're going to figure things out, it feels like to me. And tonight was a better performance at the plate. You take away the two homers, they win, you know? 310-840-4910 is the number. Are Dodgers fans out there, baseball fans, period. Are you surprised at how ice cold this group has gone from the plate? 310-840-4910. That's the one thing to me that I can't wrap my mind around. In baseball, probably more than any other sport in the pros, is psychological, man. A lot of psychological warfare played in Major League Baseball. A lot about momentum and confidence. Pressing is the perfect word to describe LA at the plate right now. And Denton put it beautifully earlier in the hour. It's like everybody wants to be the man. Everybody wants to be the guy that gets them out of this slump. And the reality is it's not going to be one guy that gets the Dodgers out of that slump and out of this 3-0 series hole that they're in. It's going to take, as I pull up their payroll, all $3 billion in our payroll, you know? It's going to take everybody, man. So that mentality, you can't have it. I know it's easy as an athlete. You got that savior and hero complex. I get it. This ain't the time nor the place, L.A. Dodgers. This is where you got to lean on your brothers. This is where you got to lean on your homie and say, hey, you got my back, I got your back. That's just the reality of it right now for L.A. Categorizing them as a villain, it's your prerogative. I think right now the villain of the 2026 Major League Baseball postseason is all of a sudden the underdog in the team that America's rooting for. At this point, for me, the Brewers are the big bad wolf. The Brewers, you know, are the team that's loaded here. The Dodgers, for the rest of this series, underdog status as far as I'm concerned. Are they going to get swept, though, is the question, America. 310-840-4910 is the number. They're down 3-0. After a 6-2 loss tonight to Milwaukee, not to be lost in the loss. Blake Snell was vicious for 5 innings in this one before he gave up back-to-back homers in the 6th, retiring 14 in a row, striking out 9, but ultimately the Dodgers coming up short, and they're now in a 3-0 hole. Only one time have we seen a team come back from down 3-0. In the championship series here, man. 310-840-4910 is the number. Are the Dodgers going to get swept by the Milwaukee Brewers? You can hit me up in the YouTube chat as well with your answer. Just search Westwood One Sports Night, or you can tweet at me at NELL_BTP. Are the Dodgers getting swept? We'll hear from you on that next.
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1: All righty, Westwood One Sports Night continues. Youngest in charge, Linnell Willingham, kicking it with you as I get you up to 3 a.m. Eastern Time, reacting to an electric finish of game number 3 of the NLCS. The Brewers taking a commanding 3-0 series lead after their 6-2 win earlier tonight. And look, the reality has now set in. It should have been set in for the Dodgers. Your backs are against the wall. It's officially shake a leg or lose one time. It's officially crap or get off of the pot time. It's officially get down or lay down time if you're Dave Roberts and the LA Dodgers. Down 3-0. The question is, are they going to get swept? 310-840-4910. I don't believe they'll get swept. I also don't believe this series is over yet. And I know what some of the last callers said, well, Linnell, if they haven't done it for 3 this series, and as far as their struggles at the plate, it's been all postseason long, what makes you think now is the time? Dodger fans, did you think Will Smith was going to have that double off the wall when he did? Why is now the time? Because now's the time, damn it. Now's the time because now's the time. Your backs are officially against the wall. You lose again, and you go from being one of the biggest villains in Major League Baseball history to one of the biggest disappointments in Major League Baseball history. That's the reality facing the Los Angeles Dodgers right now. So maybe that pressure, right? Maybe that pressure gets them to perform better at the plate. They say it all the time. Pressure either busts pipes or makes diamonds. We're going to figure out in real time whether or not the LA Dodgers are Q-Bigs or Konya. We're going to find out. All $3 billion of that payroll, somebody got to get a hit, brother man. 310-840-4910 is the number. Speaking of getting a hit, Shohei Ohtani got a hit tonight. He was hit by a pitch and he got walked. If you were listening earlier in the show, I think Shohei missed a brilliant opportunity to rally this group. I know it's not in his personality at all. But, like, if he would have just charged the mound and started yelling Chinese expletives at the Dodger Stadium would have been turnt. People would have been going crazy. But that's not in his personality. They needed a spark. I thought that could have been the spark. Let's get to the phones. 310-840-4910. Mike is in Florida. Been waiting the longest. Mike, what's up, buddy?
2: Hey. Yeah, I just wanted to agree with you that I don't think they'll get swept because that's pretty hard to do. But, boy, they sure are hidden.
1: Yeah, man.
2: But the bottom line for me is anybody but the Dodgers this year. I want to see somebody new winning a championship.
1: No, I feel that. I think a lot of the country feels that way. I appreciate the call, Mike. Look, if you're of the mindset of, hey, I'm tired of seeing this group win, one, it's only been back-to-back World Series. So, what do you mean you're tired of seeing them win? It's only been 2 in a row. I get that. I get the fatigue that happens. It happens all the time in pro sports. We saw it with the Golden State Warriors. We saw it this past year with the Oklahoma City Thunder. We saw it with the Kansas City Chiefs in the National Football League. You want parity. You want new winners. This Dodger team, though, man, I think they don't get enough credit as far as I'm concerned. What do I mean by that? They don't get enough credit because I think people think it's easy to just have a bunch of talented dudes on a roster and have it work. I think people take for granted the different personalities that exist within that clubhouse, the different ups and downs that you have throughout the course of a 162-game season. I don't think people take that into account. And even in this postseason, when they've been ice cold at the plate and people are probably looking at one another saying, his bum ass. He making all this money. Can't even get a hit. It's easy to second guess yourself. It's easy to turn your back on one another. It's why Dave Roberts, one of the best managers in the history of Major League Baseball, the ability to manage personalities, the ability to keep everybody on the same page. But, man, the job gets a hell of a lot harder when you're down 3-0. 310-840-4910. Michael is in San Diego wanting to check in. Mike, what's going on, buddy?
3: What's up, the youngest in charge?
1: What it do, baby? How you doing?
3: Yeah, so I don't think your logic is off because it ain't over till it's over. The Dodgers are the Dodgers, and everybody wants to be a Brewers fan, but I'm saying it ain't over till it's over. And the quote, like the quote from the movie Rocky with Apollo, when he says, "There is no tomorrow." There is no tomorrow. Dodger fans, I mean, I'm a Padre fan, but I'm still rooting for the Dodgers. I still love the Dodgers.
1: As you should, brother. As you should, brother. I'm glad real can recognize real is how I put it. I appreciate the call, man. 310-840-4910. Remember, you can hit us up in the YouTube chat as well. Just search Westwood One Sports Tonight. Shy Sox 95 says, it's baseball. Anybody in the playoffs can win. If you disagree, you don't know ball. He's got Tiger Woods mugshot as his Abby. So that's says a lot about you, Shy Sox. 310-840-4910 is the number here on Westwood One Sports Night. In terms of them being a villain, in America being tired of seeing them win, how quickly does the narrative change surrounding this group? Like, if they win game four, how quickly does the narrative change of them going from being a villain, or excuse me, how quickly does the, you know, how quickly do they go from villain to underdog or villain to hero if they come out and win game number four? Because look, one thing America hates, clearly we've seen it with the construction of the Golden State Warriors and the Miami Heat and the Dodgers. We hate when super teams are built. We hate when the deck is stacked against the field, right? We don't like it. You know what we love, though, even more than we hate that? We love an underdog even more than we hate a team being stacked against the, you know, against the field. We love the underdog even more. If the Dodgers win game four, they're officially the underdog. I mean, they're the underdog right now, obviously, but if they win game four, they officially become, the irony of what I'm about to say, they officially become the Cinderella story. That's how people were describing Milwaukee. Inaccurately, but you pick up what I'm putting down. 310-840-4910 is how you reach us here on Westwood One Sports. Now, let's go back to the phones. Let's go to Carl in Mobile wanting to check in. Carl, what's going on, man?
4: Hey, thanks for taking my call. Sure. No, I don't think they're done. They can get back in the series. But I wanted to point out what I think is going on with the hitting with the Dodgers. What I think is happening is that these pitchers, the analytics are so advanced that they know exactly what each hitter is going to do at the plate, how far they stand away from the plate, and what their sweet spot is and how to pitch them. And they're basically at a disadvantage because of the amount of information that's available to the pitchers nowadays and the control they have. I'm going to tell you a little story. Back in 1997, you heard of Bobby Bonilla. Baseball player. He was in one of the worst slumps ever in the World Series, and he couldn't hit anything. And he went back, struck out again, went to the dugout. And as he was heading to the dugout, former Major League pitcher Joe Black called him over. Joe Black's sitting in the stands as a fan, and he calls him over and says, "Bobby, come here." And he walks up to the fence, and he says, "Bobby, you're standing too close to the plate. Just move back a little bit." And Bobby says, "Okay." He goes back. Next at bat, he gets a hit. Winds up hitting the game-winning.
1: And it's all downhill from there, right? That's the thing to me, what I could see happening to the Dodgers, and I appreciate the call. All it takes is one hit. That's why the Will Smith double off the wall, for that not to be the rallying cry, I think it's kind of a bad sign for the Dodgers. Like, if that didn't spark them at the plate, what will? Shohei's hit. For that not to spark them at the plate, them getting walked. Like, I don't know. I'm scratching my head here because I want to give you an answer as to why they're slumping the way that they are, but there really is no explanation. Will the Dodgers get swept, though, is the question for you at 310-840-4910. Let's go to Jeff in Milwaukee wanting to check in. Jeff, what's going on?
5: Yes, sir. Good evening, everyone.
1: What's going on, man?
5: Hey, man, I'm Brew Crews, man. And just to answer that question, what's going on, could you say pitching?
1: I mean, the pitching's been electric,
5: pitching for sure.
1: Pitching
5: is the reason why they're not. Yeah, yeah. Let me hear a word. Let me hear that chant. Go Brew Crew.
1: You want to hear me say go Brew Crew? You may have to check in another night for that. You may have to check in another night for that, pal. But nah, man, look, I think the story of this group is phenomenal. They're a fun team to watch. If they would have ultimately lost, if the Dodgers would have been able to capitalize off of that Will Smith double off the wall, the decision to pull Robert Gasser would have been put under the microscope even more. Obviously, you get D.L. Hall comes in and kind of, you know, saves the day momentarily after your ribby gets tagged. But, man, this game could have went so many different ways tonight. Appreciate the call as always, man. 310-840-4910 is the number here on Westwood One Sports Tonight. A bunch of different ways you could tap into the program. Sirius XM Channel 260, the Westwood One Sports app, the AM-FM dial if you're listening on terrestrial radio. And, of course, you can check out the YouTube live stream as well. Just search Westwood One Sports Tonight. Dodgers down 3-0 after a 6-2 loss tonight at the hands of the Milwaukee Brewers. Is the series over? And then are the Dodgers getting swept here? America, let's tell her how T.I. is, baby. 310-840-4910. Shohei Ohtani in his return to the lineup. One hit in his 3 at-bats, I believe it was. Got hit with a pitch, got walked. Got hit with a pitch, got walked, and then came up with a single late in this one as well. 310-840-4910 is the number here on Westwood One Sports Night. Let's go to Josh in Dallas wanting to check in. Josh, what's going on?
6: Hey, what's going on, man? Love the show, man.
1: Appreciate you, dog.
6: Hey, I was watching it, and, you know, I love MLB playoffs. I mean, there's nothing better, especially when you see the pitchers dialing in and everything like that. L.A. was, you know, the pitcher was dialing in. Once he gave up those 2 home runs, I felt like I was like, man,
1: yeah,
6: that's it. I mean, sometimes it's just the Brewers' time, man. I mean, sometimes it's just somebody else's time.
1: Yeah, for sure. And look, I think to Snell's credit, man, brother's back. We got to all pitch in and get him some ibuprofen, get him some icy hot. Brother's back should be hurting the way he was carrying them throughout the first 6-7 innings.
6: I mean, he pitched a great game.
1: So. And look, I don't want anyone to crush him. I hope Dodger fans don't crush him. Real quick before we let you run, do you think they ultimately get swept or not?
6: I do. I think they get swept.
1: Sheesh. Momentum.
6: I know. I hate to say that.
1: No, I feel like
6: they're such a great team, man, but I feel like they're going to get swept, man. I feel like it's the Brewers' time.
1: Yeah. Appreciate you as always, man. 310-840-4910 is the number. Here on Westwood One Sports Night, a lot more to get to as we continue to break down every angle of game number 3 of the NLCS. Brewers, 6-2 winners over the Dodgers. The heroes tonight for the Milwaukee Brewers, their starter, Robert Gasser, tonight was absolutely gas. Had the sinker going and really was just dominant in the time that we saw him out there. I would have liked to see him go a little bit longer, but Pat Murphy, the manager of Milwaukee, deciding otherwise. There was almost a moment in this game, though, man, when Abner Uribe comes in and walks a couple of guys in a row, and then Will Smith hits the double off the wall. At that point, it felt like the game and the series, for that matter, was getting ready to turn in favor of the L.A. Dodgers, but you know, ultimately, D.L. Hall comes in, he retires 7 straight, and it was just ultimately too much to overcome. Not enough offense from the L.A. Dodgers. 310-840-4910 is how you reach us here on Westwood One Sports Night. Are the Dodgers getting swept, America? That's what I want to find out. Cole, out in Milwaukee. What's going on, Cole?
7: Hey, thanks for taking my call, Linnell.
1: Yes, sir.
7: You guys crack me up because this team, like, you guys keep thinking the Dodgers are going to – there's no way. We are taking this series. The Brewers, like, this is our year. You guys keep thinking – have you listened to yourself now? How many times you said if? Like, the series is over.
1: If was
7: how
1: a fifth, I'd be toe the hell up right now.
7: Like, if – every time the Dodgers have taken a lead on us, we've punched right back.
1: That's the most impressive.
7: Like, there is no way that the Dodgers are coming back and winning this series. There is no way. Like, our pitching staff, you guys can't figure out. Abner Uribe, he was not great tonight. He was not good at all. But our bullpen has been dominant. And you should have seen, did you see Blake Snell's face when he gave up that home run to Garrett Mitchell? Like,
1: can you blame him, brother? Can you blame him? Look, man, heart was in his damn, in his throat.
7: Oh, yeah. It just cracks me up listening to you guys. Oh, this. I feel like the Dodgers can still come back and win this. And then you go on and say, how many ifs? 20 ifs in a row.
1: Of course, they're down 3-0. There are going to be a bunch of ifs for them to complete this. It's ridiculously tall task.
7: You're talking about tonight's game. You're talking about tonight's game of how many ifs. Oh, if Will Smith, he hits that homer, he hits that double off the wall and they go up. If they kept that momentum, if they did this, if they did that. Well, the Brewers don't play with ifs here. We just go out there and perform. Jake Bowers, give Jake Bowers some credit. Hey, that
1: brother cut a whole WWE promo on my ass.
7: Well, I'm not gonna lie. I'm a season ticket holder for the Brewers, and
1: I dig it.
7: This feels amazing.
1: How old are you, brother?
7: So
1: how old are you, man?
7: Right now.
1: How old are you?
7: I am 41 years old. I was born in 85.
1: Wow. Okay, so and, it's even more
7: Brewers
1: special
7: went
1: for
7: World
1: folks
7: Series
1: like
7: in 82.
1: For sure. That's what I'm about to say, man. You've suffered for a long time, brother. So congratulations to you sure, man. I appreciate the call, dude. 310-840-4910 is the number here.
8: I mean, he missed a great opportunity. I loved the WWE promo that he did end up cutting on you, but he did miss a great opportunity for a killer line. The Dodgers got more ifs than Justin Herbert.
1: We're going to ask that question a little bit later on as well. Who's the bigger disappointment right now in the City Angels? Is it the Dodgers? Is it the Chargers? Is it the Rams? Ugh.
8: Oh, it's the Dodgers. They are a Dodgers town, which means the pain that they are feeling right now. You know, the only person I don't want to be feeling the pain is our guy Oliver Popular, but I want everybody else to feel it out there. And you, of course, Dodgers fan.
1: Well, yeah. The biggest Dodger fan of them all. Let Westwood One Sports Night be your pain medicine. Dodgers fans, they're down 3-0 in the NLCS. Looking like it's all she wrote. Do they get swept? And do you think they have a chance of coming back in this series? 310-840-4910 is how you reach us. We've had a couple Brewer fans call in here tonight, and I'm happy for them. Pop it. I want to hear from you, baby. Pop it again. Come on. 310-840-4910. Brandy is in Wisconsin. What's going on, Brandy?
9: Hey, just celebrating another win for the Brew Crew.
1: Another win for the Brew Crew. Yes, indeed. One win away from getting back to the World Series. What are the vibes like out in Milwaukee right now?
9: I live a little bit north of Milwaukee, but I tell you what, we are vibing high right now.
1: I can dig it. Was there ever a moment while you were watching when Will Smith hits the double off of the wall? Do you begin to lose confidence there for a second and think, uh-oh, the boogeyman's back?
9: Nope. I always ask my boys, now how are you going to respond? And they do.
1: Yeah. That's been their calling card all postseason, all regular season, and then in this series in particular. I appreciate the call as always. 310-840-4910. Those Brewers just keep punching back. They're up 3-0 on the L.A. Dodgers in the NLCS. Is that all she wrote for L.A.? And are they going to get swept, America? Your calls next here on Westwood One Sports Night.
0: Jacksonville got a miracle win last week. Can they make it 2-for-2 across the pond? It's Jaguars and Texans from London. Sunday morning at 9:15 Eastern. Westwood One Sports.
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0: Party continues, baby. As we get you up to 3 a.m. Eastern time here on Westwood One Sports Night, youngest in charge, rocking out with you. Breaking down every angle of game number 3 of the NLCS. The Brewers taking a commanding 3-0 series lead over the Dodgers, the villains of Major League Baseball. All of a sudden, the underdog. Are the Dodgers going to get swept? And is this series over, America? 310-840-4910 is the number. One of the heroes of tonight should have been Dodger pitcher Blake Snell, who was absolutely in his bag, doing everything he could to keep the Dodgers in it after Yamamoto wet the bed in game 2. He was like a man possessed. Brother had that look in his eyes, dominating with the fastball, retired 14 straight batters before giving up 2 straight homers. Those 2 straight homers, probably the undoing of the LA Dodgers. Their ace, Blake Snell, spoke post-game and had this to say about game number 3.
1: 3 home runs in a game is, I didn't give up one the whole year, so to have 3 in a game is pretty frustrating, but, you know, it's something I got to learn from. It's part of their journey, too, and it's only going to make me better along mine.
2: How difficult is it to be in this situation facing elimination at home tomorrow?
1: Yeah, it sucks, but it's part of it. You know, how do we bounce back? How do we fight? I think that's the most important thing, and it's, you know, us coming together and finding a way to win.
0: I buried the lead, America. I apologize. That's on me. Brother hadn't given up a homer all season. I mean, that's, feel for him, man. You feel for him. It's so crazy how in baseball you can go from hero to zero that damn quick. It's so crazy how quickly the tide can turn. Because, bro, I'm telling you, it didn't peel back the curtain a little bit. I click on the rundown and I'm seeing Denton type out the numbers, and then the homers happen consecutively, dog. It's like, no way. This is happening the way that it's happening. Tough sledding for the Dodgers. I don't believe they're going to get swept. I also don't believe that this series is over. They simply have too much talent. Is it an uphill climb? You bet your ass it is. Is it one that's impossible? Almost. But if any team could do it, if any team is up for that challenge, I believe it is this L.A. Dodgers group. 310-840-4910 is how you reach us here on Westwood One Sports Night. Let's go to Clark out in Virginia wanting to check in. Clark, what up, buddy?
3: Amazing show, brother. But let's say deja vu for the Brew Crew, because last year at this time, they got beat 2-1 by the Dodgers the exact same way the Brewers beat them. And went on to sweep them, so go ahead and get the broom out. It's a done deal, man. Put every spare dime you got.
0: Put a fork in them.
3: Put a fork in them, man. It's not their time this year. They got very fortunate with the baseball gods last year, but they're not smiling upon them this year.
0: Bars.
3: It's a done deal. Deja vu for the Brew Crew.
0: Deja vu for the Brew Crew. Says Clark in Virginia.
3: Yes,
0: appreciate
3: right.
0: you. As always, brother, 310-840-4910 is how you reach us here on Westwood One Sports Night. I go back to the conversation coming out of game 2 about whether or not, you know, Dave Roberts should have taken Shohei Ohtani out of the lineup and should he have used him in a different way. I believe he batted 6th tonight, if I'm not mistaken, so he gets pushed down in the order. There was some sort of change being made, but, you know, ultimately it was for nothing. I think the fact that he won, the fact that he registered a hit tonight, the fact that him and Will Smith got hits tonight, like that should be a good sign for game 4. But, like, some of you callers have called in and said it, and I don't want to – I'm not doing it on purpose here. I feel like we're not giving Milwaukee enough credit. Like, the more and more I think about it, we keep looking at things from the vantage point of the L.A. Dodgers because it's the biggest story of baseball, obviously. But, man, the Brewers are legit. The Brewers got moxie. The Brewers are unconscious. Their ability to respond every time there's an offensive flurry from the LA Dodgers, I mean, it's, you can't make this stuff up. It's Hollywood-like. I was about to say Cinderella-like, but I didn't want to disrespect them. You know what I'm saying? 310-840-4910 is the number. Speaking of stories, if you're just now joining the program, I mean, there's clearly one story in this game that's just better than every other story. And it's the story of the American gangster, as I'm calling them. It's the story of the American gangster, Jake Bowers, who had been with four different teams, America, before signing with Milwaukee's minor league team. And look, he was pretty transparent with the broadcast that they were getting ready for this one. Only signed with them to get health benefits. Wasn't because he thought he had a future in Major League Baseball. It was a sacrifice he was making for his family. Look at how that sacrifice has turned around. Jake Bowers goes from a guy that was cut by four different teams to becoming a hero for the city of Milwaukee. Top of the seventh, Jake Bowers going yard.
4: At the plate. There he goes again. A high drive to deep right field. Jake Bowers this time punches it with a home run. The Marathon Man at it again, and this time ends it.
0: Joe Davis on the call. RapFest 1, baby. I mean, just big time stuff, man. And, you know, stories like Jake Bowers, and it's like, it's what October is about. It's what Major League Baseball is about, man. October is about creating legacies. October is about unsung heroes turning into household names. October is about storytelling. And the story of the 2026 Milwaukee Brewers, not done yet. And based off of the way tonight went, not going to be done for a long time. 310-840-4910 is how you reach us here on Westwood One Sports tonight. The Dodgers down 3-0. They're going to get swept. And is this series over, America? 310-840-4910 is how you reach us. Let's go to Conan out in Calgary wanting to check in. Conan, what's going on?
5: Hey, how you doing?
0: Doing good, man.
5: Well, you know, I have a different perspective on all of this, and I guess part of that is that I don't have the visuals of the game. I was born at 5.5 months, and the doctors said I'd never live, but I'm still here today. I've never been able to see, so I listen on Sirius and other satellite channels, but I think that series like this get exciting because it gets right down to the wire. Like, for me, that's the kind of sports I like, because you just never know what's going to happen. And I think the Jake Bowers story really illustrates that, you know, sure, the Dodgers are a powerful team, but hey, so is Milwaukee, right? They obviously have some talent there too. I mean, so that's what kind of makes it more interesting. I mean, it could go either way, and you know, even if the Dodgers don't make it, I mean, hey, look at the bright side. They've been to a lot of World Series. Give the Brewers a chance. Why not, right?
0: Sure. I'm sure everybody in the Dodgers clubhouse thinking that way. I appreciate the call, man. Look, I think, and I appreciate you as always, man. Listen, I do kind of feel guilty here as the host of the show tonight, not talking more about this from Milwaukee's perspective, because it is special what we're seeing right now from this group when you think about the drought that they've had from the World Series, right? When you think about the drought that they've had, obviously them getting back there, I mean, should be considered one of the biggest stories in all of sports. But I'll be honest with you, man. We joke and kid here and say that I'm a Dodger fan. I am a Dodger fan. That's my mob. But I don't feel the way that the rest of America feels about the LA Dodgers. Why aren't we able to appreciate the greatness of their ability to team build, of their ability to manipulate contracts, of their ability to put the best lineup out there night in and night out. Their ability to be egoless within that clubhouse. Why do we automatically just pigeonhole them as this villain? Maybe I'm asking a stupid question, but I don't know. It's not fair. Because now that they're down 3-0, how do you look at them as a villain at this point? How can you possibly view them as a villain at this point? Now I'm rooting for history to happen. And I wonder if America is going to be on the side of history. 310-840-4910 is how you reach us here on Westwood One Sports Night. Youngest in charge, Linnell Willingham, kicking it with you as we get you up to 3 a.m. Eastern time, recapping Game 3 of the NLCS. The Milwaukee Brewers taking a commanding 3-0 series lead after a 6-2 win over the Dodgers. One is this series over, and two are the Dodgers getting swept. 310-840-4910 is how you reach us. Let's go to Rick in California. What up, Rick?
6: I don't think the Dodgers are going to get swept, but they're going to have a tough road to win it. What I love about this time of year for basketball, baseball, and football is you sign the big contracts and get those players with the big contracts to get you to the playoffs. But mm-hmm. once you get there, boy, all that is out the door, and that's what makes it exciting. And for the Dodgers, I've got to say, it just seems like they kind of coast on their talent the last 3 years. And this year, they got to the playoffs, but it's not like they're flipping on any switch. They're going to have to basically step it up. But I do think that they are not going to get swept. And I do think that they do have a chance to come back and win 4. We'll just see.
0: We will ultimately see, my friend. I appreciate you chiming in as always. 310-840-4910 is the number here on Westwood One Sports Night. The Brewers 1 game away, 9 innings away from punching their ticket to the World Series. They're up 3-0 over the Dodgers. 6-2 win tonight. The pitching for Milwaukee was the story as far as I'm concerned. Clutch hits, obviously, throughout the course of this one as well. Obviously, as we were talking about Jake Bowers. But, man, I think the story of this game was the effort, one that you got from Robert Gasser, him being confident, throwing that sinker all night long, being able to overcome the Ebner Uribe, blunder when he came in, being able to overcome that, having, D.L. Hall come out of the pen and give you what he gave you, and McGill closing things out as only he knows how. Like, I mean, textbook W for the Milwaukee Brewers, man. They have done everything right throughout the course of this postseason, and they're now 9 innings away from punching their ticket to the World Series. 310-840-4910 is the number. A lot more to get to here on Westwood One Sports Night. We are going to dip our toes in them NFL waters as we get into the 1 a.m. hour on the East Coast. We'll enter the Westwood One Sports Night pressure cooker. We'll bring you a fresh installment of the Super Six Pack. A lot more to get to here on Westwood One Sports Night. But when we come back, your calls on whether or not the Dodgers are done, and do you think they get swept? That's next.
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0: Here's Linnell Willingham.
1: The song we're bumping back to is called Hot in Here. The Dodgers hope their lineup gets hot. Since Westwood One Sports Night, they got one game to do it as they're down 3-0 to the Milwaukee Brewers after Milwaukee's 6-2 win tonight. The story of this one, the decision made by each manager, Pat Murphy of the Brewers, his decision to ultimately pull Robert Gasser when he did in the sixth, and then the decision of Dave Roberts to ultimately pull, or not pull, rather, Blake Snell, letting him go into the seventh where he gave up home runs on consecutive at-bats after not giving up a homer all season long. Because that went down the way that it did, the Dodgers down 3-0. One, do you think this series is over? Two, do you think they ultimately get swept? 310-840-4910 is the number. Those of you that are just joining, the bullpen effort of the Brewers really all series long has been spectacular. Tonight, the savior DL Hall coming off the pine, giving you 2 1/3, retiring 7 straight batters, just coming up big time from Milwaukee when they needed him the most. And it feels like that's been the story of this postseason, man. Guys coming up big when their team needs them the most. One of the last callers hit it right on the head, and I love the way that he put it. You know, throughout the 162 games of the regular season, and we monitor the moves that go down in the winter and the spring, the big-time contracts that are handed out, the trades that are made. But, man, when it comes to October, there is no telling who's going to come up as the savior, who's going to play hero. Doesn't matter about how much money you make. Doesn't matter about how many at-bats you've had throughout the course of the season. What's special about October is that there's nothing like it. It is October, where legends are born, where heroes are ultimately made, man. 310-840-4910. Some of the heroes tonight, Jake Bowers for the Milwaukee Brewers, coming up with his 2-run shot, his story, absolutely phenomenal. I would say, if I'm being honest, I would say, you know, Robert Gasser was a hero tonight as well, man. When you just think about, you know, one, the command that he had doing this on the road, and what really was a gotta-have-it situation, you know, for L.A., he didn't flinch. 310-840-4910 is the number. Let's go to Daniel out in Chicago. I want to check in. Dan, what's going on, brother?
2: Yeah, I had to call you right away regarding the last thing you said on the last segment. You've got to be kidding when you were saying, people hate the Dodgers, rooting against the Dodgers. Are you kidding me? They hate the Dodgers for the same reason they hate the Yankees, because they're a bunch of billionaires. You're talking about how you admire the way the Dodgers can manipulate personnel and make trades and do stuff with their personnel. It's easy to make trades when you got billions of dollars. Everyone wanted Tarek Skubal. Only one team could sign him and know they'd be able to keep him for the next 6-7 years with the Dodgers. Any other team in baseball wanted to get Skubal.
1: But brother, you're complaining. You're complaining over this. But like, brother, this postseason has proved it doesn't matter how much money you spend. Stop hating on the Dodgers for using the rules to their advantage. What's your point?
2: You're missing the point. Having a lot of money guarantees you only one thing. You can make the playoffs. Once you get in the playoffs, anybody can do anything in the playoffs. But the money gets you to the playoffs. That's what they are promised every year is the playoffs because of all the money they have. Why would you admire a team that has billions of dollars? I admire Tampa Bay. I admire Milwaukee. I admire Cleveland.
1: I admire L.A. because in the face of adversity, they continue to come up big. Despite being the most hated.
2: Adversity.
1: Yes. Having the entire country rooting against you is adversity, pal. Last time I checked, them? Right?
2: How does that hurt them on the field?
1: How does it hurt them? Come on, man. Baseball is one of the most psychological sports in America.
2: Oh,
1: brother.
2: Oh, my God.
1: They're the villain. Everyone loves to hate the Dodgers. You're damn right. That's a form of adversity that they have to overcome every time they take the field. And they handle it. And they handle it. And they haven't in this series, which is why they're down 3 games tonight. We'll see if they can advance.
2: When you got billions of bucks, you can handle any kind of adversity you have. No problem at all.
1: Look, you know what they say, right? More money, more problems. Give me all the money, brother. Look, and give me all the problems.
2: Well, I just hope the Dodgers lose the series, and I'm glad the Yankees are out. I'm glad the Dodgers are going to be out. Now we get to see Tampa against Milwaukee. That should be a really good World Series.
1: Real quick before we let you run, who do you root for during the season, brother?
2: I'm here in Chicago, so I'm a Cubs fan for sure.
1: Well,
2: And the White Sox too. They're both, but both made the playoffs, but both lost in the playoffs. So we can't complain too much. But other teams that haven't got the payroll, they just have every year. It's the same old thing: the Rockies and the Royals and the other teams at the bottom dwellers. Every single year, they have no chance because they have no payroll. Same teams every single year, over and over and over again. Pirates.
1: I appreciate the call. I hope you enjoy the rest of your night, brother. 310-840-4910. I don't understand, though. You're a Cubs fan. How are you complaining about the Dodgers' payroll when you're a fan of the damn Chicago Cubs, who have the 8th highest payroll in all of Major League Baseball? Give me a break. 310-840-4910 is the number. Let's go to... Uh-oh.

0: Yankees because they're acting like the Yankees. They're doing it a different way. Good for them. You know what? I called you when they traded for Scooble. Blame the rest of the team is because they got Scooble. They could have made the deal. The Dodgers just went out and got the deal done. That's it. You know?
1: Now, what was the argument at that time when Scooble was getting dealt for? Was the argument was that no one was going to have the money to re-sign him, so it wasn't worth going out and giving up for him?
0: It was more of like, how could people let the Dodgers do this? It's like, well, why didn't anybody else step up and get it done? You know, like, so what are we talking about? We always wait down to the trade deadline. What's going to be the best offer? I'm telling you, if someone walked in there and said, you know, I'm going to give you X, Y, and Z, whatever that blow-off deal was, they would have been like, oh, there's no way we could turn this down. But nobody else did. That's it. That's on
1: everybody
0: else.
1: Straight up, Dan. Appreciate you keeping it real, brother. We'll talk to you soon, man. 310-840-4910 is the number. If you're just joining us, man, the Milwaukee Brewers, America, 9 innings away from punching their ticket to the World Series after their 6-2 win tonight over the LA Dodgers. The story of this one, the heroes of this one, Jake Bowers coming up with a 2-run shot to put Milwaukee back out in front. The effort on the mound from Robert Gasser was absolutely phenomenal. 5 innings, only 3 punch-outs, but just the command that he had with his sinker all evening long. And look, credit to the Fox broadcast. Joe Davis and his partner did a hell of a job. I feel so much smarter about baseball after watching the game tonight. I'm sitting here talking about the sinker. Listen to me, man. 310-840-4910 is the number. But no, man, like that, the pitching effort that Milwaukee got tonight, man, was the difference maker in this one. We talked about D.L. Hall and what he was able to do coming out of the bullpen. Just big-time stuff, man, retiring 7 straight. Brewers now 9 innings away, America, from punching their ticket to the World Series. Are the Dodgers cooked? Is it over for the L.A. Dodgers, America? 310-840-4910 is the number. Do you think that this series is over, and then do you think the Dodgers ultimately get swept? One other thing that we'll talk about coming up here in the 1 a.m. hour on the East Coast before we get into some football. How does this postseason impact the labor dispute that we're getting ready to have coming up here this winter? 310-840-4910 is the number here on Wessel One Sports. And I appreciate you being here, however you choose to do so. Sirius XM Channel 260, the Westwood One Sports app. You can search Westwood One Sports Night to check out the live stream on YouTube. 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Brewers up 3-0. 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

0: 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Here's Linnell Willingham.
1: What up? Youngest in charge, Linnell Willingham, kicking it with you as we get you up to 3 a.m. Eastern time. Trying to pick up the pieces for fans of the L.A. Dodgers, man. Woof! This postseason, it's been a struggle, especially at the plate. Dodgers now down 3-0 at the hand of the Milwaukee Brewers after their 6-2 loss tonight at home. That's the difference, guys. For this loss to happen at Dodger Stadium, it might be all she wrote when it comes to this series. That's what I'm asking you on the phones at 310-840-4910. Is the series over, and does L.A. ultimately get swept here? Losing at home tonight, one, this is kind of my thought as I was getting ready for the show tonight. I thought if the Dodgers won tonight, they won the series. Why did I think that? You lose two in Milwaukee, right? They were lit with each hit. That crowd went even more crazy. With each strikeout, that crowd went even more nuts. When you're at home, though, and you get a little extra juice from your crowd, you win one in L.A. Let me put it to you like this. You win one game in L.A. versus Milwaukee, they now are of the belief and of the mindset that they can't beat you in L.A. That's kind of how I look at it. You had to get this one tonight. Now you've instilled this confidence in Milwaukee that not only are we the hottest thing jumping out the coffee pot in Milwaukee, but when we pack this SOB up and take it on the road, we can do it in L.A. as well. So I thought it was a huge confidence boost tonight as well for Milwaukee capturing this dub on the road. But ultimately, man, a lot of people are going to tell you this series is over. And it's no slight to the Dodgers. It really has everything to do with just how talented this Milwaukee Brewers ball club is, man. They're legit. They're for real, despite having the 19th highest payroll in all of Major League Baseball. And I want to advance the conversation forward with that as well in terms of how you think this series in particular, payroll number 2 versus payroll number 19 right now, how is this going to impact the upcoming labor negotiations that we're going to have this winter to hopefully, and I don't really care one way or another, hopefully if you're a baseball fan, major baseball fan, to hopefully protect the 2027 season. 310-840-4910 is the number. October's about heroes, though, ladies and gentlemen. One of the big heroes of tonight's game was from the Milwaukee Brewers, man. And the story of this brother is as good as anybody's. Jake Bowers, the pride of Newport Beach, California, coming up big in Los Angeles against the Dodgers. I don't know if he grew up rooting for the Dodgers, but man, his story, incredible. He had been with four different teams and was about to call it a career before signing with Milwaukee in their minor league team. And the only reason he signed, it wasn't because he was trying to, you know, scratch that itch that he had had from being off the field. He signed with them for health care benefits. He signed with them to get some health insurance for his family. And for that reason, brother's a gangster. The American gangster, as I'm calling him. Jake Bowers coming up big for the Milwaukee Brewers tonight when they absolutely needed him. A two-run shot in the seventh. After the Dodgers snatched momentum back in this baseball game, man. Jake Bowers coming up big. His homer in the seventh went this way.
2: At the plate. There he goes again. A high drive to deep right field. Jake Bowers this time punches it with a home run. The marathon man at it again, and this time ends it.
1: And Bowers is so damn cold, man, in terms of, you know, the story and what he means to them right now, what his bat means right now to this group. I mean, it's been all postseason. What I didn't illustrate, as we talked about this earlier, this was on the 11th pitch of the at-bat. That at-bat for Jake Bowers, I think, sums up his career. right? I think that at bat for Jake Bauer sums up his career. Staying in the fight. Staying in the fight. Giving it everything you've absolutely got. For his at bat, for him to hit a homer on the 11th pitch of the at bat, man, like that's just the story of Jake Bowers of the Milwaukee Brewers, man. Just absolutely big time stuff. Turning into a household name right in front of our eyes. 310-840-4910, the number here on Westwood One Sports Night. Is this series over and are the Dodgers going to get swept? Let's go to Dan in Atlanta wanting to check in. Dan, what's going on? Let's go to Rick in Detroit. What up, Rick?
3: Willingham, how you doing, man? Thanks for taking the call.
1: I'm doing good, Rick. Appreciate you chiming in, buddy.
3: Hey, are you related to Tyrone Willingham at all?
1: I have no clue who that is, bro, man.
3: Oh, he's Tyrell? He's a Sparty. Yeah, Tyrone.
1: Okay.
3: Tyrone Willingham. He coached Notre Dame football. But anyway, the reason I'm calling is L.A. mess with karma, man. Okay?
1: What do you mean by that?
3: L.A. won rings last year and the year before. Awesome. Good ball club. Love watching them play. Well, they went out and got Mr. 81 pitch from Detroit, Tarek.
1: Yeah.
3: Okay? He got the big L in game one, giving up a bomb.
1: Yeah.
3: So I'm going to tell you what's going to happen. L.A.'s going to win tomorrow. Okay? Mm-hmm. And then Scooble going to get the pitch again in game five. And you know what's going to happen?
1: Because you can't rent rings.
3: Tarek going to get his second loss and cost the Dodgers. Okay? So Mr. 61 pitch, Mr. I don't know about my arm, but oh, wait, I forgot to tell the club something. All right, I'm just going to run out and get a rent-a-ring. Homeboy, that don't work.
1: A rent-a-ring? You sound like a hater, bro.
3: Yeah, a rent-a-ring. It don't work. I like the Dodgers. I'm not a hater because of the money.
1: This is MVP-level hating is the best with it. And I can dig it, though, brother. I can dig it, though, baby, because you keep it real.
3: Five. You watch Tarek. Tarek's going to serve him up. All right?
1: It would be so on brand for how this series has went. 310-840-4910 is the number. Speaking of the pitching for the L.A. Dodgers, if they would have been able to hold on tonight, America, that would have been the story, man. Blake Snell, deep in his bag, like the brother was searching for fries at the bottom. Absolutely electric. The look that he had in his eyes while working throughout that Brewer lineup tonight, man, it was deadly, baby. And to think about it this way, right? Doing everything that he could do to keep the Dodgers in it. After Yamamoto totally wet the bed in game number two, for him to come out in a gotta-have-it spot, back against the wall, trying to represent for the way that their pitching staff cost him in game two. Like, there was a lot of pressure on Blake Snell tonight, and he was dominant for the most part, man. That fastball tagging the zone, being aggressive, retiring 14 straight batters, and then life comes at you fast, not only in Major League Baseball, but in pro sports, period. Retires 14 straight, and then after Will Smith hits a double off the wall to really infuse some life back into this Dodgers team, the next time that Milwaukee is up to bat, they crack back-to-back homers off of Blake Snell. And, I mean, the vibe in the arena – and watching it on TV doesn't do it justice and doesn't paint the full picture. But, man, think about how lit and geeked up everybody is at Dodger Stadium after Will Smith gets the double off the wall. And then, moments later, snatched. Just like that. Blake Snell, certified G as well, man. Could have been a hero. I don't know if we're going to call him a villain for what happened tonight, but he was man enough to speak post-game after costing this group, as some folks will put it. Anybody saying, though, that Blake Snell cost the Dodgers tonight, I don't think you're telling and painting the proper picture. Here's Blake Snell post-game talking about what happened in game three.
4: Three home runs in a game is, I didn't give up one the whole year, so top three in a game is pretty frustrating, but you know, it's something I got to learn from. It's part of their journey, too. And It's only going to make me better along mine.
5: How difficult is it to be in this situation facing elimination at home tomorrow?
4: Yeah, it sucks. But it's part of it. You know, how do we bounce back? How do we fight? I think that's the most important thing. And it's, you know, us coming together and finding a way to win.
1: It's just the reality of it, man. 310-840-4910 is the number here on Westwood One Sports Night. Are the Dodgers done in this series? And then do you think they get swept, ladies and gentlemen? Let's go to Jerry in Ohio wanting to check in. Jerry, what's going on?
6: How are we doing, man?
1: Doing good, Jerry.
6: Hey, I don't think the Dodgers get swept. I think they probably eke one out.
1: Okay.
6: If I'm Milwaukee, I don't think I want to sweep them. What if Cleveland?
1: You want to win at home. I want to win at home.
6: I would want to win at home, but if Tampa and Cleveland go seven, then you're sitting for a week and a half, 2 weeks.
1: Which is interesting in terms of they're hot right now at the plate. Yeah.
6: Yeah, you would rather kind of hopefully that series goes quick if you're Milwaukee. But a question I have for you.
1: Yes, sir.
6: If the Dodgers do come back, say they come back, or Red Sox versus Yankees come back, 3-0,
1: yeah,
6: and win the World Series, are they the greatest team of all time? You would have a three-peat, and you would have came back from a 3-0 deficit.
1: And then I'll take it a step further, too, which why I would say this is more impressive than what we saw in 04 in terms of coming back from 3-0, the pressure that's on this group, the expectations that are on this group, I think is a little bit different. But I think they have a strong case. I think they have a hell of a case.
6: Yeah, and then with everything, like with the lockout being possible, if they come back from a 3-0 deficit, oh, then everyone's going to be up in arms. It's because their payroll is so high.
1: And you mentioned the lockout, too. Like, America's rooting against this group. Like, that's the part about it that's, like, fascinating to me. Our producer Denton brought this scenario up, and I thought it was fascinating. And I want to get your thoughts on it, too. If they win tomorrow and they're down 3-1, does America start to root for them off the strength of them being an underdog and wanting to see some history happen?
6: No, I don't.
1: You still?
6: I think America is the hell with the Dodgers. So turned against L.A., New York, big market. I mean,
1: I get it.
6: No.
1: Yeah.
6: And what's funny is I'm a Reds fan. I'm a Reds fan.
1: Ah, okay.
6: Our payroll is horrible.
1: Right.
6: But I don't care that the Dodgers' payroll is high.
1: Yeah. I don't think that any fan should. And excuse me for saying doing it the right way. The Dodgers are doing it the right way as far as I'm concerned. I appreciate the call, buddy. 310-840-4910. I don't believe you guys when you say that. I do believe America would begin to root for them if they were down 3-1. I do. People are rooting for them to get swept? Is that a thing?
7: You're doing a bad.
1: No! I promise I'm not. Maybe it's the Dodger fan. Maybe
7: you see. Well, you're doing it.
1: You see, I wore Dodger blue tonight. Yeah, I wore Dodger blue tonight. Well, don't ignore this, but I wore Dodger blue tonight.
7: No, people might be celebrating in all of the streets if they get swept. By the way, can I just add one more layer to this entire game?
1: Mm-hmm.
7: You want to take a wild shot in the dark at who's an unrestricted free agent going into this winter meetings?
1: Is it Scooble?
7: Jake Bowers.
1: Wow.
7: The Dodgers got to give that man a Eagle.
1: You want to talk about money?
7: He is making his AAV from this past year is $2.7 million. I think that's going to 5X at least.
1: Being that he is from Cali, you think he want to play for the Dodgers?
7: Well, that's interesting. He might have been an Angels fan because Orange County is obviously that's the county the Angels are in Anaheim. He likes it in a Dodger Stadium, obviously, so that'd be cool.
1: That was the other piece of this that I thought was nuts, though, for him, like, to come up big at home, and when I say at home for him, because he's a California native, like, that's what October's about, baby. 310-840-4910 is how you get at us here on Westwood One Sports, and I appreciate you being here however you choose to do so. Sirius XM Channel 260, the Westwood One Sports app. The AM FM dial, if you're checking us out on terrestrial radio, we're on 200-plus different affiliates out there across the country. Remember, if you want to hit us up in the YouTube chat, just search Westwood One Sports. And I got to get better reading some of the comments here in the chat. You all have been active. Bobby Ocean Cruz is checking in. Our guy John Hassel Prophecy checking in. TJ Eggleston checking in. You can check in as well. Just search Westwood One Sports Night. 310-840-4910. Do you think the Dodgers are done, and do they ultimately get swept here? Chuck is in Cleveland. Chuck's saying, the hell with them Dodgers. What up, Chuck?
8: What's up, my man? They won't get swept, but if you think Milwaukee gonna lose four straight games, man, I want to know what you drinking and smoking, because I want a part of that, my man. If you think they gonna lose four straight games,
1: but bro, hear my thing though, bro. Do I think it's likely? Hell no. I give the Dodgers a chance though, simply because of how talented they are, bro. You have to.
8: I got it, but we talking about this series, man. You better think that Cleveland-Tampa Bay series, that's the biggest thing. That's going seven games, my man. That's going seven games. That's going to be the biggest series that's going on right now.
1: It seems like it, man. Here's what I'll say. I'll shoot my shot here before it happens. I don't think Tampa Bay or Cleveland is better than Milwaukee. Hell no.
8: Like, we play the game.
1: That's why we play. Exactly.
8: We play the game, my man.
1: I appreciate you as always, man. 310-840-4910 is how you reach us. Johnny is in Chicago wanting to check in. Johnny, what up? Is Johnny cosplaying the Dodgers? Flatlining? 310-840-4910 is the number. We got Jamie in Milwaukee.
9: I'm from Michigan, Southfield, Michigan, but that's okay.
1: My bad.
9: Answer to your question. Yeah, I think they're toast, but two, I agree with you. They will win tomorrow. Too much experience. They know how to win. I think they will find a way to win, and everything like that. In your other question,
1: yes, sir,
9: about the payroll and things like that,
1: yes, sir,
9: which is an excellent one and one for the long term compared to can go a year long with the lockout. I had to think on this while you took in my call, and my honest opinion is there will be a lockout. I think that is obvious, but I also think the players, I think they will finally give in. I just think they will. The money, wanting to play. The owners probably will not budge.
1: I think the further that Cleveland, Tampa, and Milwaukee go, the stronger the players, the more steadfast the players are going to be in not bulking to a cap. That's just my thought.
9: We'll find out. It is.
1: We'll find
9: very
1: out together. Time. I appreciate
9: things
1: as always,
9: like
1: man.
9: That.
1: Enjoy the rest of your night, buddy. 310-840-4910 is the number here on Westwood One Sports. And I want to run through the rest of these calls here before we move on to the National Football League. Let's go to Dan in Atlanta. What up, Dan? Dan, I think we've gone to you twice and you've said nothing. Neil is in Houston. What up, Neil?
10: I hate the Dodgers. Hate the Dodgers. Overpaid. I think I like the Yankees better than the Dodgers now.
1: Oh, my goodness.
10: Now. I feel sorry for the Dodgers. I mean, for the Yankees, in a kind of a morbid way.
1: Let me guess. You're an Astros fan, huh?
10: Yes, sir.
1: You're just as big of a cheater as we are.
10: Oh, poo! Everybody cheated back then.
1: If you ain't Beltran cheating, you ain't trying, brother. Tell him, baby.
10: Yeah, Beltran was the leader, and he played for the Mets and the Yankees. He probably thought everybody had a cheat.
1: What do you think, man? Do you think they get swept? Do you think it's over? How you feeling about things?
10: Okay. I don't think they'll get swept. I hope they get swept. But
1: why y'all hate on them so bad, man? What's your you're an Astros fan, dog. What are you hating on the Dodgers for?
10: Because they always it's like
1: your team literally
10: Ohio
1: cheated.
10: State. Oh, they're like Ohio State and LSU. You know, they steal all – they pay everybody so much.
1: I wouldn't
10: much
1: put Ohio State in that conversation.
10: they take all the good players from all the other teams. So the
1: coaches have nipple rings. Appreciate the call. By the way, speaking of Ohio State, I am eager to talk about the treat that we get for the Big Noon kickoff this week. Indiana, Ohio State. Excited about that one. Two quarterbacks that I really don't believe in, but I got to believe in one more than the other for the weekend. So, boom. Excited for that. 310-840-4910 is the number. Last call is here before we move on to the National Football League. John is in Texas. What up, John? John? No, John. Steve in Montreal.
11: Hi, sir. I'm so mad about what you said before. I'm sorry to put it down hard, but I'm telling you that you said, should we feel bad for the Dodgers? I'm telling you, Dave Roberts, I mean,
1: triggered people with
11: Pat Murphy, he's a great manager, but I'm telling you, Dave Roberts is one of the best managers to ever live.
1: Yes, keep building them up. Just dunk on them already, damn it.
11: Listen to me. I'm a Mets fan. Uh-huh. I hate the Dodgers.
1: Why do you hate the Dodgers?
11: I'm a Mets fan. They keep winning. They knocked us out 2 years ago. The Mets are not winning for the next 10 years. They knocked us out 2 years ago, and we're done. Okay? I'm a Mets fan. But listen to me. They have the best manager ever. Why are they losing games? Is it his problem?
1: He can't make them get hits now. Are there any tactical or strategic decisions that he hasn't made to this point outside of the Shohei thing? And I think everyone's on the same page with that. The fact that that was even reported is BS. They know damn well they wasn't going to sit no Shohei damn Ohtani. If Michael Jordan was having a bad stretch in the postseason and the Bulls were still winning, would Phil Jackson bench Michael Jordan? I thought some of the commentary on that was kind of wacky when you consider the greatness of Shohei.
11: I hear the greatness of Shohei. I also know the greatness of Mookie Betts, Freddie Freeman. How come they're not hitting? They're not.
1: It's Dave Roberts' fault.
11: They know Dave Roberts can get them going. They're not. They don't seem to be into it. They're not active right now.
1: You're not far off.
11: You see,
1: I appreciate the call. I gotta let you run. It is crazy. We'll get back into the NLCS coming up in the 2 a.m. hour on the East Coast. When we come back, the most highly anticipated power ranking segment in all the sports talk radio, Nell's Super Six Pack, my top six teams in the NFL going into week number six of the NFL. That's next.
0: Can Seattle steady the ship after losing 2 of 3? Will Sean Payton get Bo Nix back to tossing touchdowns? Seahawks, Broncos, Thursday Night Football from Mile High, Westwood One Sports.
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1: One of my old heads out there, call in and tell us who's the original. Like, who sings this song? I ain't gonna lie, Oliver, whenever you come back with this, this may be, if I had like a unwritten top five rejoin songs, this is up there. Get Down. I love it. It sounds like, it's like James Brown. It is James Brown.
2: This one's Nas.
1: Oh, so it's, okay, it's a Nas original track sampling James Brown, then, I assume?
2: I would imagine. This is also the first time I played it, so I have no idea what you're referring to.
1: This is not the first time you've played it, by the way.
2: I play the Gunna song. That's my thing.
1: I'm the boy out that plays the Gunna song, says Oliver. That was so crazy. You've 1,000% played the song before, by the way. Now we can't progress throughout the rest of the show, because I will not concede that I have not heard the song.
3: You definitely played this song before.
1: Well, you got to look. Because America
3: does the Get Down every time you play it.
1: Okay. Thank you. Okay, bet. Well, America, we need to cut Oliver some slack, by the way. Being our, like, real Dodger fan that's a part of the show, he's emotional right now. He's not thinking straight. And that's okay. If you're just joining us, the Brewers with a commanding 3-0 series lead over the Dodgers after their 6-2 win tonight. How did they do it? We'll tell you coming up in about a half hour as we get into the final hour of power here on Westwood One Sports Tonight. Without further ado, baby, I don't know why I decided to bark, but y'all know what time it is. Whenever I get geeked up and extra excited, that means we had a staple coming up, baby. No Super Six Pack. Top six teams in the National Football League going into Week 6. Look, we burned the midnight oil here to make this list. I give it to you every Tuesday. I was a little under the weather yesterday. Denton Day holding it down. But the committee still got to bring you my version of the Super Six Pack. Nell's Super Six Pack, which is really a Super Nine Pack because we give you the three teams that are knocking on the door. Without further ado, let's get to the fancy production that we got. Nell Super Six Pack, my top six teams going into week number 6 of the NFL season.
0: 3, 2, 1, ready. It's the most highly anticipated power ranking segment in all of sports radio. Sit back, crack a can. It's time for Nell Super Six Pack.
1: Let's get it. Nell Super Six Pack, my top six teams in the NFL, or as Miss Gina calls it, Nell Super Six Pack. Nell Super Six Pack, though. Top six teams in the NFL. I start with the three teams that are, you hear that, America? It's me knocking on the door, or me knocking on my laptop. Three teams that were closest to making the list, but they weren't good enough to make the list. I got the Eagles on knocking on the door here. Oh, the Eagles? The team that you continue to say is dead and stinking? They had an impressive loss, is how I would put it, across the pond Sunday against the Jacksonville Jaguars, who, for my money, outside of Kansas City and the undefeated teams, the Jags, dating back to last year, are the hottest team in all the National Football League. And for Philadelphia, down Saquon Barkley, down Devontae Smith, down Tank Bigsby, down Cam Jurgens, to down Lane Johnson, for them to play the way that they played, man, we don't do moral victories in the city of brotherly love, especially for the Eagles, right? They played their asses off. Now, they got to pick up the pieces and have a short memory and play again this weekend against the Carolina Panthers. When it comes to Philly, though, the NFC East is wide the hell open. Every team's got a fatal flaw. I trust Philly's defense more than I trust any other unit within the landscape of the NFC. I trust them more than Dallas's offense. I trust them more than Washington's offense. I trust them more who else has got a good side of the football? You pick up what I'm putting down here. I think the Eagles' defense is the best unit within the landscape of the NFC East, and for that reason, they're going to be in the fight all season long. Number two, in terms of knocking on the door, the team that was second closest to making Nell's Super Six Pack. I went with the Cincinnati Bengals, man. Bengals are on a bye this week. They were in Miami taking on the Dolphins last weekend. I just like what Cincinnati has defensively. I know they had a little bit of a slip-up against Pittsburgh, and you can say they had a slip-up this past weekend against the Dolphins as well. But, man, I think when it gets cold outside, when it gets to December and January, the Bengals are going to be one of the final teams standing, man. They're going to be one of the teams that are in the driver's seat when it comes to the AFC, man. I just like their formula. The one thing that I am skeptical of is the run game. They were much more cognizant of getting that going this past weekend. But, yeah, I have my questions. But I think Joe Burrow, Chase, Higgins, that defense, they're going to get after some folks and make life difficult in the AFC, period. And think about it, guys. That defense, it's only the first month of the season. They're only going to get better. Nell's Super Six Pack, my top six teams in the NFL. You know how we start. We start with our three teams that are knocking on the door. I got the Buffalo Bills on the outside looking into the Super Six Pack. And America's probably going to say, Liddell, they won this past weekend. Pal, what are you talking about? Yeah, they did. But the Bills can't keep turning the damn football over thinking they're going to win football games. It's not sustainable. And their head coach, Joe Brady, trying to put the fear of God in James Cook via the media, saying that, yeah, like, if he keeps fumbling, he's going to see a decrease in his carries. We're going to see if he's about that action, boss. But I have the Bills on the outside looking in because I think they're one of the best teams in football. But their fatal flaw is hard to overlook, America. They don't value the football. And I don't think they're good enough defensively. Like, the teams, as we get to number six here. Number six in Nell's Super Six Pack, I got the Steelers. The reason I have Pittsburgh ahead of Buffalo is because clearly Pittsburgh is better defensively. And I think offensively they're starting to figure things out. Things are starting to come for them. I got this Pittsburgh Steelers coming in at number six in Nell's Super Six Pack. And by the way, man, when it comes to Pittsburgh, man, I think the only thing in the way of the Pittsburgh Steelers is the Pittsburgh Steelers. Yes, we saw them fall to the Cleveland Browns. A lot of people probably tried to write them off after that. It would be not very wise of you to do that. Aaron Rodgers has thrown 9 touchdown passes over the past 3 games, guys, including 3 more this past weekend. The biggest reason I'm geeked up about Pittsburgh, though, one, I know where they are on defense, and then two, they got a running game. Jaylen Warren is one of the most dynamic weapons in all of the National Football League right now. And they've got things figured out. They're rolling right now. Talking about the Pittsburgh Steelers. As far as their fate in week number 6, Pittsburgh on the road taking on a desperate Tampa Bay Bucs team. I like the Steelers in that one. They're only 2.5-point favorites, but I like Pittsburgh in that one. Don't overthink it. Nell Super Six Pack, my top 6 teams in the National Football League going into week 6. You can begin a lineup on the phones with your top team in the NFL heading into week 6. 310-840-4910. Coming in at number 5, I got the Jacksonville Jaguars. They stole one across the pond against the Philadelphia Eagles. The thing that I loved this weekend about Jacksonville, yeah, I know how I get down, right? I like to judge people when their back's against the wall. I like to judge you when you're dealing with a little bit of adversity, not when it's 75 degrees and sunny. And on Sunday, the Jacksonville Jaguars only put up 19 points, and Trevor Lawrence got picked off. They turned the football over. That's not something, you know, that they've been accustomed to doing. It wasn't perfect for them. They dealt with They dealt with a bunch of penalties across the pond. They were behind the chains a lot, and they put all of that to the side and ultimately left with a W. Wasn't sexy, wasn't pretty, but they found a way to win against a pretty damn good football team in Philadelphia, despite what people are going to say about them. Me, I'm people. I think Jacksonville's for real. I do. There's no other way to slice it here, but when it comes to the Jags, they got to match up this weekend against the Houston Texans. If they lose that game, you can be – remember, I said it, that's going to be the beginning of their downhill slide and them losing that division. Just my thought. But for right now, Trevor Lawrence, the Prince who was promised, Liam Cohen, Travis Hunter, like that team's got a swagger about them. And on defense, Anthony Campanelli coaching his ass off, they hit you. So shout out to the Jacksonville Jaguars. They come in at number five. Nell's Super Six Pack, my top six teams in the NFL entering week number six of the NFL season. Number four, I got the San Francisco 49ers. Linnell, they're all the way at four despite being undefeated? Yes, they are. I think the Niners have real questions defensively. I do. I think the Niners have real questions on that side of the football. I don't think they're good in the good enough in the secondary to handle number one wide receivers. Is why Jackson Smith and Jigba constantly goes Kanye crazy versus that group. The health of Bosa throughout the season is going to be something to monitor. I still don't think their pass rush is super impactful. They got Mykel Williams back this past weekend. But, man, I just – defensively is my problem with San Fran. And they lost Deebo Samuel, who had been a pretty big weapon for them over the first month plus of the season. Not having Deebo, the defensive issues – they're getting some of their defensive guys back now, I would say. But the pass rush still, to me, simply not good enough for me to look at them – is anywhere but higher than four. They're the fourth best team in the NFL. Niners fans, y'all a bunch of crybaby brats. They DM me, they tweet at me all day long, at Nell underscore BTP. Niners coming to number four. Number three, I got the Ravens. Lamar Jackson may be back this week. He might not be. I don't think he should play. I know how I feel about him and Caleb Williams when it comes to the injuries. Don't let it be something that lingers and costs you down the line. Have Lamar sit out till he's 110%. They proved that they can win with Snoop Huntley this past week against Atlanta. The defense playing the way that they did. Really the reason that I have them so high on this list. They're my Super Bowl pick in the AFC. I know how I feel about Baltimore. They play Cleveland this week. We're going to see whether or not they can keep pace, rather, in this AFC North with the Browns. I don't want Lamar to play. I think they should keep him out, like I continue to reiterate, till he is 110%. 310-840-4910. I want your top team in the NFL as I continue to run through Nell's Super Six Pack. My top six teams of football. Number two, I got the Minnesota Vikings. One of the last three unbeaten teams in football. Why do I have the Vikings over the Niners? I know that's what people are going to say. Why are the Vikings over the Niners? One, the Vikings defense is the clear-cut best defense in all the National Football League. And then this past week, offensively, you saw the Minnesota Vikings turn a corner. It was clearly Kyler's best game as a member of the Vikings. Over a 75% completion percent. I think it was 24 of 30 on the evening. Did a good job playing on schedule, playing in rhythm. He had 51 yards on the ground, too, so he was still able to be special and do some of the special Kyler stuff off schedule. I think the big thing with Kyler, and I've said it all year long, they're going to get better offensively as the season progresses. By the time they get to the postseason, they may be viewed as the best team in the NFL. Honestly, it just depends on how that offense continues to progress. But you've got Justin Jefferson. You've got Jordan Addison. Your offensive line's a top five unit in football. TJ Hockenson's one of the best tight ends. They're a talented football team, guys. And then number one, should be no surprise, I got the Kansas City Chiefs. Do I need to give you an explanation? They're just the best team in football. Nell Super Six Pack, top six teams in the NFL. The teams that are knocking on the door, three teams that were closest to making the list, the Eagles, the Bengals, the Bills. Then the six pack is as follows. Number six, the Steelers. Number five, the Jags. Number four, the Niners. Number three, the Ravens. Number two, the Vikings. Number one, the Kansas City Chiefs. 310-840-4910. You know how we get down. When we come back, your calls. Give me your top team in the National Football League next on our Westwood One Sports Night.
0: MVP candidates are emerging. 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
1: Here I go on the mic, kicking sports to you on Westwood One Sports Night. Youngest in charge, Linnell Willingham, rocking out with you as we get you up to 3 a.m. Eastern time. I'm going to start freestyling coming back from break because that's the type of bag I got. We had a lot more to get to as we're starting to dip our toes into them NFL waters. As we get you geared up for week number 6, you know how we do it, though, here on Westwood One Sports Night. I give you a fresh installment of the most highly anticipated power ranking segment in all of sports talk radio, Nell Super Six Pack. If you're just joining the program, we give you the three teams that are knocking on the door that were the closest to actually making the list, those three teams. The Eagles, the Bengals, and the Bills in that order. They could be on the list at a certain point throughout the year. The Bengals have been on the list already this year. The Bills have been on the list all season as well. This is their first time not on the list. 6-1, Steelers 6, Jags 5, Niners 4, Ravens 3, Vikings 2, Kansas City 1. 310-840-4910. Let's go to Brendan in Texas wanting to chime in. Brendan, what's going on, buddy?
2: Hi, Linnell. First time caller. Nice talking to you. I
1: appreciate you.
2: My top three for the year six pack. I agree with you on the Chiefs. I honestly think the Jaguars are number two. I feel like everyone is overlooking them. I feel like they're going to do something different this year. And number three, I got Buffalo.
1: Yeah, I know people are going to, and I appreciate the call, buddy. I think Buffalo is going to be the one that I get the most pushback on, is what I would say, and I understand it. But my logic for the Bills not being on the list after being as high as like four on this list, it simply has to do with they don't protect the football. They don't protect the football. And until they begin to, I'm not going to take them seriously as a legitimate outfit in the AFC. That's just the reality of it, man. Hopefully they start protecting the football. If not, like, they're going to have some real big issues, man. Mike is in San Francisco. What up, Mike?
3: Hey, good evening. Good evening. How you doing?
1: Doing good, man.
3: Hey, real quick, buddy. That list you put up there is trash, dude.
1: It's trash. Is it trash?

0: I think we're
1: whose defense?
0: A lot better than you say that. Who's the best?
1: Whose defense are you talking about? You just said you hold on. You just said you're not a Niners fan. Then you just started to say.
0: I said I am a Niners fan, and I'm not a crybaby whiner, is what I said.
1: Yes, you are, because you're complaining and crying about them being too low on the list. Brother, how can you – how can – look, you for you to for the Niners defense to get – I don't want to use the word exposed, but for them to get run through the way that they did this past weekend, man, I don't know how you have confidence in them. Is it, you have no pass rush. How can you be considered a good defense if you can't get after the quarterback?
0: 5 sacks is no pass rush?
1: You guys don't have a pass rush. It's not sacks. It's not what I'm judging you off of. They don't consistently impact the quarterback on a down in, down out basis. They don't. And you can look. They don't. Like, that's the biggest Achilles heel of this football team, and you know that.
0: And I appreciate you taking my call. I just think you're dead wrong.
1: That's okay. We can agree to disagree, brother. 310-840-4910. Yes, the Niners did have 5 sacks. Of Sam Darnold this past weekend, but, man, you watch this football game. I mean, first of all, are we surprised at the Seahawks? Am I going to have a last laugh on Seattle? Because everybody calls in weekly and tells me I'm disrespecting them for not having them on the list or higher on the list. I'm the guy, remember, I'm the one that told you Sam Darnold sucks. All summer I kept telling you. What did I keep saying? The number one stat I kept giving you, he led the NFL in turnovers, yet they somehow won the Super Bowl. When you saw it this past week, he's taking too many sacks since he's came back, and he's throwing too many damn interceptions. The Seahawks going nowhere fast. Final hour of power coming up here on WrestleBone Sports tonight. 310-840-4910. I want your calls on your top team in the NFL and then react to the Super Six Pack. Did I get it right? Did I get it wrong? Let me know. 310-840-4910. Appreciate you locking into the show, however you choose to do so. 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
1: You're the Big Voice guy, youngest in charge, Linnell Willingham, with you for one final hour as we get you up to 3 a.m. Eastern time here on What's With One Sports Night. Appreciate you being here with us tonight as we spent most of the night recapping game number 3 of the NLCS. We will get back into that coming up in about a half hour from now. But I want to, one, continue to roll through your calls. And then, two, we're going to enter the Westwood One Sports Night pressure cooker coming up here in a second, give you my top four players, teams, coaches under the most pressure as we get geared up for week number 6. But if you're just now joining us, my Super Six Pack, the three teams that were closest to making the list, that were knocking on the door, as I like to say, Bills, Bengals, Eagles. Then coming in at number 6, the Pittsburgh Steelers. Number 5, the Jaguars. Number 4, the Niners. Number 3, the Ravens. Number 2, the Vikings. Number 1, the Kansas City Chiefs. Who's your top team in the National Football League? And then, who's your top team in the National Football League? And then any issue with my list? 310-840-4910 is the number. Let's go to Chance in Alabama. What up, Chance?
2: What's up, man? I am no Niners guy, but I got Niners 1. I got Bills 2. I got Chiefs 3. I don't have a problem with you putting the Chiefs 1 because, I guess of what they've done in the past. But, man, I just don't trust. They have no receiving core. And
1: We keep listing all these problems, but they're undefeated.
2: I get that. But I don't believe in them, man.
1: I feel it.
2: I think they're going to start to lose some games here soon. And I got a Niners 1, Bills 2, Chiefs 3, man. I think the Bills, they got to get this defense in order. And I definitely have them 1.
1: Just giving the football away? I think I'm more concerned about them just giving the ball away rather than than the defense. Like, I think the defense has potential.
2: Yeah, Cook leads the league in fumbles for all running backs, and his coach called him out in the media today, which kind of ticked me off a little bit. You should do that behind closed doors.
1: Well, I hope they have the energy for Josh Allen's ass, who can't stop turning it over either. That's what I thought, but it's just my thought on it. Chance, I appreciate you as always, man. As far as the upcoming schedule for Kansas City, Sunday they host the Chargers. Then they are at Seattle on Sunday Night Football. Then they're at Denver, and they host the Jets, and they're at Atlanta. Then they host the Cardinals, at Buffalo, at the Rams, at the Bengals in 3 consecutive weeks. This is a tough stretch for Kansas City. They got a stretch of at Buffalo, at the Rams, at the Bengals, home for the Patriots, home for the Niners. Oof! That is a rough 5-game patch where you're going to find out what it is and what it ain't when it comes to the Kansas City Chiefs. Let's go to Boss out in Oakland. What's going on?
3: Hey, what's up with you, nephew? How's it going?
1: What it do, man? How you doing?
3: I'm doing spectacular, man. I ain't in the Maybach tonight. I'm in the Escalade. But I had to help you on a couple things, first of all.
1: Help me out.
3: First of all, that's Black Caesar, man. You know what I'm talking about? That song that you playing, that's one of the reasons why I like you so much, nephew, because I'm always picking up what you putting down.
1: Okay,
3: you know what I mean?
1: That sound,
3: that's James Brown, the greatest, the hardest working man in show business, and that song is called Boss.
1: Like, I knew I was okay. Wow! Look at Boss knowing the song called Boss.
3: Oh, I know the whole song. Now I got to make it
1: look
3: a little bit.
1: Do I get some credit though, Boss? Boss, I'm 28 years old. Name dropping James Brown. I know Ball, Boss. That's what I know.
3: Man, listen, you the only guy I call in on. I'm at the top of the charts. I don't call in for nobody. I don't talk to nobody. These other guys be corny, but you're the youngest in charge, and you're doing it real large, man. You're spreading around all around the town, man. And so we loving what you're picking up. We loving what you're putting down. I just want to say this. I got to hurt your heart a little bit. Got to hurt your heart a little bit.
1: Ahead,
3: just a little bit.
1: Go ahead.
3: Man, what the heck is going on with the Commanders and Jaden Daniels? Remember when they were talking about Caleb Williams and Jaden Daniels? Who should be first? Well, we know who shouldn't have been first. My God. You can't get the play right?
1: I got something for you, Boss. You my main man, so I get to kick it to you as realer than anybody else. Your Las Vegas Raiders are
3: trash.
1: The softest, most mentally fragile team in all of the NFL. We talk about a moral victory for a whole damn week after losing to Kansas City.
3: Victories.
1: Then you go on the road and get bust upside the head, chain snatched off, bike stolen. I mean, good gracious,
3: yeah.
1: Boss.
3: Yeah, chain snatched.
1: I mean, it was embarrassing,
3: chain
1: brother.
3: Chain snatched off, too.
1: It was embarrassing. Boss. Now on Boss's calls will be limited to 45 seconds. That's an executive decision made by the youngest in charge, Lynnell Willingham. Boss, it was a great call, too. Like, damn, man. You can try again next time. I know you mean well, Boss. 310-840-4910. He's just so comfortable. That's a damn shame. Myron in Dallas, comfortable and doesn't swear. Hello, Myron.
4: No, I don't. And he took it. He was right. It's technically it's a James Brown song, but mm-hmm. it's actually
1: it was sampled, right?
4: No, he had it's his band, Maceo okay. and Fred Wesley. They were the JBs, and then they became JB All Stars. And that was them breaking away from James Brown. So that was one of the first songs that they played, you know, as far as breaking away. So he was right. It's technically James Brown, you know, he's getting some royalties off of it. But it's a JB song. And we used to do the Soul Train line to it back in the day.
1: Okay. Look. I know about to tighten up now, Myron. Look.
4: Yeah. You need to tighten up on that six pack, buddy.
1: what do you got? What's your issue with the six pack, Myron?
4: Mine is I think Minnesota should be number one because wow. of them being, yeah, because of them being undefeated and the way that defense is playing. I mean, it's been consistent, right? Well, other teams other than San Francisco's been kind of up and down. And now when you look at that offense, look like it's going to gel and come together, I think they're going to be a formidable opponent going down in December and January. And let me end with this.
1: Hey, Myron, you sound like you listen to Westwood One Sports Night every night, brother. I'm going to let you run. Yeah, I appreciate the call. We got some others. I appreciate you as always, man. 310-840-4910. You know, when we did Predictions Week, and I had the Vikings in the Super Bowl. The amount of trolling that happened and people commenting on it, it's still actively getting comments on it. 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But over the past couple of days, every week that goes past that they win, they're like these random fans that'll comment on it and say, see, I told you. Like, no, I told you. 310-840-4910 is the number. Give me your top team in the National Football League. Bert is in Baltimore. What's going on, Bert?
5: Hey, brother. You know I'm one to give credit where credit's due. So definitely a strong call on the Vikings. But aren't we forgetting some of your other predictions before you go grandstanding?
1: Like what? like what?
5: Dallas in the NFC, and remind me who you had them playing in the AFC that you were just screaming about them making you look stupid yesterday.
1: Oh, that was Dallas that I was screaming about.
5: Oh, that was just Dallas. Okay. Well, see, I may need
1: the Browns.
5: I made a Browns
1: prediction.
5: One for two, you got it
1: I'm
5: covered.
1: Hold on, the Browns. I'm right on the Browns. I'm right on the Browns. Right.
5: So man. Far, yeah, man.
1: So far.
5: I am shocked, and you're also right about – you're also on point with that division. They're all over
1: wide
5: 500
1: open.
5: Again somehow.
1: For sure, yeah.
5: And yep. I tell you what, I agree. If your question was who do you think the top three teams will be by the end of the regular season – I'm all about the Vikings because I agree with you 100%. I think their offense is going to get stronger and stronger as Kyler becomes more comfortable. They very well may have the best record in the NFL by the end of the season. However, if you ask me now, mm-hmm. I would tell you San Francisco, they're 5-0 with a 61-point differential. Jacksonville has a 53-point differential, even though they lost at Denver. And then I'd put the Chiefs over the Vikings because Pat Mahomes is better than he could beat the Vikings all
1: real quick, Bert, because I respect your ball knowledge. When it comes to the NFC East, 10 seconds or less, who do you think comes out of this division?
5: Oh, God. Dude, I've been racking my brain on that one. I mean,
1: I genuinely think all four teams have a shot.
5: The Eagles. You had to put a gun to my head to get an answer.
1: I appreciate
5: how about
1: you, man.
5: Nobody? Can they forfeit and not have a playoff team this year?
1: Well, that's unfortunately that is not a reality, my friend. Bert, I appreciate you as always, doggy. Enjoy your morning, man. 310-840-4910. You got me started on the NFC East. The current landscape of the East, man. It's bonkers is how I would put it. We're gonna enter the Westwood One Sports Night pressure cooker coming up here momentarily. I'll give you the top four teams, players, and coaches that are under the most pressure as we get geared up for week number 6 of the NFL season. One thing we're going to do next week is play a little bit of NFL contender or pretender. We're starting to get closer to Halloween. Remember, if you've been here all summer, I told you what it is and what it ain't, right? Because of the current culture of preseason, training camp, it's going to take us to about Halloween to start really getting concrete answers on the strengths and weaknesses of the top teams in the NFL. There is a team right now that I think is super intriguing in terms of where they could be by season's end. I couldn't talk you into them being a title contender now, but by season's end, I may be able to, depending on how things shake out. And they're not getting a whole lot of love, but Are the Patriots back? Are the Patriots back? This is 2 weeks in a row. We have seen them ball out of control against two pretty formidable opponents in Vegas and Buffalo. So I think if you're a Patriots fan, that team is starting. It's only a 2-week sample size, though, but starting to show some shades of the group that got all the way to the Super Bowl last year. Everything starts and finishes with Drake May. The big issue that they have, and we haven't given Drake May any excuse because of this, we should, but their run game has been totally non-existent. And we saw this in the season opener versus Seattle. They didn't have Trevion Henderson in that game. But in the season opener versus Seattle, one thing was very, very clear. The Patriots looked like a team that was trying to forge a new identity offensively. It was a lot of Ramondre Stevenson in between the tackles. And the lack of success that they had on first and second down, because they were getting punched upside the head, it led to them stinking it up on third down and Drake May pressing, forcing passes into tight windows. 310-840-4910 is the number here on Westwood One Sports Night. We're going to enter the pressure cooker coming up here in a second, but right now I want your calls on my Super Six Pack. Give me your top team in football. Bill is in Michigan, wants to check in. Bill, what's going on?
6: Hey, how you doing, man? I've been listening to you a long time. First
1: appreciate
6: call.
1: You, man.
6: Listen, nobody talks about Jared Goff, man. He leads the league in yards passing, no interceptions, 12 touchdowns. I mean, he's playing elite quarterbacking right now, and nobody talks about him.
1: No, he is. And guess what? In my household, nobody talked about me winning my franchise playing on rookie. Right, I mean, they haven't played anybody yet to this point. Like, that to me is the only thing with Detroit. Now, I think Detroit is a beneficiary of a cupcake-ass schedule, and by season's end, yeah, they'll have a cute record. But when it's time to shake a leg or lose one in January and it's win or go home, I don't have them beating the top teams in the NFC. I think their defense stinks. I think there are still major questions about the offensive line. And when you pressure Jared Goff's not good. I appreciate you as always, man. 310-840-4910 is the number. Jared Goff's numbers are impressive. But, like, look, we do this every year with Jared Goff, right? Like, he's a regular season-ass quarterback. And let me put it in a better way, if I'm being real. He's a quarterback that thrives when it's 75 and sunny. Honestly. Like, that's what happens. He is that type of dude where when he's not protected, when he's forced to make plays off schedule, he's not anywhere near as effective, as impactful. And because of that, like, it's hard for me to take the Lions seriously. Their defense, here's the thing. Jared Goff has been good. I think their defense is so bad that it's overshadowing how he's playing. They're awful defensively. They may be the worst unit in all of the National Football League. And Kelvin Shepard, their defensive coordinator, the most tone-deaf Bama on the East Coast. I mean, seriously. Him at the podium last week, hooting and hollering. Anybody want to hear that, man? Put a better product on the field and shut the hell up. 310-840-4910, the number here on Westwood One Sports Night. Lance is in San Diego. What's going on, Lance?
7: What's going on, man?
1: What up,
7: How's
1: dog?
7: How's it going?
1: Going swell, right, man. Appreciate it.
7: At first, I wanted to hate on the Vikings that you got them at two, but, like, I mean, a Brian Flores defense, their offense hasn't really been healthy. Kyler is going to get better. So I low-key like that pick. I gotta see where you're coming from with the Steelers. Like, I just don't get it. You got them at six?
1: I got them at six. So the team that was the closest to making the list was Buffalo. So it was between Buffalo and Pittsburgh to be that sixth spot. I think defensively, Pittsburgh clearly two or three steps ahead of where Buffalo is. And then right now, I trust the Steelers' offense more than I trust the Bills' offense. What do I mean by that? They don't value the football. It's for them to have the turnover issues that they're having to start this year, knowing that that's how they got eliminated from the postseason. My grandmother had a saying, bro, man. She said, a hard head makes a soft ass. Right now, the Bills' ass is soft as hell. You're doing the same thing.
7: Yeah, yeah. All right, that's fair. But, like, I mean, I don't know. The Steelers' offense is kind of getting, like, Aaron Rodgers looks good, but Jalen Warren is kind of carrying them. Pittman's out.
1: DK's been out, too. I feel like that's to their advantage, brother. Like, they're doing it with one hand tied behind their back right now.
7: I guess. I just don't see them being better than, like, a Rams team or, like, to be honest, you got the Bills.
1: You're breaking up, brother. I'm going to have to drop you. I appreciate you as always, man. Robert is in Texas wanting to check in. Robert, what's going on?
8: Yes, sir. Checking in. It's perfect. It's beautiful, and it's about to storm. But, yeah, I just can't. It's like right before the storm, everything's falling down and blowing. It's beautiful. Oh, but I can't imagine. Mm-hmm. All these teams are just so close, and everybody is saying, I know this and I know that. I don't know anything. That's what I'll
1: say. That's how I feel right now, man. Wait till we get around Halloween or something.
8: Yeah, I think there's so many glaring weaknesses with every team that's good. You're like, Josh Allen does this, and this guy does, you know, Jared Goff does this, and then this guy, Kyler Murray, gets to the playoffs, and he's terrible. And this guy, who's not flawed? We're all flawed. They're all flawed.
1: For sure.
8: Like, I don't have any idea what's going to happen, and I don't see how anybody.
1: If I had to tell you, you know, life or death here, give me one team that's the best. Who would you land on?
8: I would have to go with the common denominator of the Chiefs making it through every bad thing and good thing, you know, player record card, get hurt, whatever. Like, they just go and they win.
1: Yeah.
8: And I can't – Aaron Rodgers has been great in the regular season so many times. He's got one Super Bowl. He is a regular season quarterback.
1: I think what we're seeing right now from Rodgers – this is the best Rodgers has looked since he was wearing a Packers uniform, as far as I'm
8: concerned. No, you're right. No. I'm not discounting. You're right. He looks way better than I thought he could look at this age. You're 100% right. I'm not. You're right.
1: Hey, brother, I appreciate you chiming in. As always, man, enjoy the rest of your night. Enjoy the sounds of the rain. I go to sleep to rain noises. Here we go. I'm peeling the curtain back. I fall asleep when I'm ready to go to bed. And maybe if I turned the rain sounds on earlier, I would go to bed earlier. But I have tried it, by the way. It doesn't work. I go to rain sounds. There's this, like, live 24-hour rain thing. And it makes the TV go pitch black. It's honestly the best thing ever. I was doing an appearance at a Regency Furniture. They were having like a liquidation sale, and they had all the Tempur-Pedics back there. I laid on a Tempur-Pedic, the new Tempur-Pedic Black. I mean, if we don't have Tempur-Pedic as a sponsor, here we go. I'm pitching it. Tempur-Pedic Black. You want to talk about the best sleep that you could possibly get? The sound system is built into it, perfect for my rain lovers that love to go to sleep listening to rain. It rocks you back and forth while you're sleeping. You can set a timer on this bad boy. I'm getting sleepy just thinking about it, man. So shout out to Tempur-Pedic. But no, man, look, it's going to take us, like the last caller was saying, it's going to take us some time. And I've been saying it since preseason. It's going to take us some time to collect data and figure out what it is and what it ain't when it comes to the top teams in the National Football League. But by Halloween, I think we'll have a better gauge on it. We're going to play a little contender or pretender next week here on Westwood One Sports Night, so make sure you're locked for that. Then I'll begin to peel the curtain back a little bit and tell you how I feel. Corey is in Baltimore wrapping up calls on the top team in the NFL. Corey, what up?
9: What's up, Bushy Dog? I got a bold prediction for you, man.
1: What's going
9: on? Now, our next four games is the Titans, the Vikings, the Cowboys, and the Jags.
1: Mm-hmm.
9: At first, I said we won't go 1-3, but you know what? Our sorry ass is going to get the Titans their first win.
1: Wow.
9: And if we go up Minnesota and get our ass kicked like I predict we are, if they don't fire them two balloon heads, man, I just want to go old school and just take them by the shoulders and shake their ass unconscious, man. I'm telling you, dude, man, yo, this season is done for me, dog. When they blew it up Pittsburgh, man, with Jalen, whatever his name is,
1: Jalen Warren.
9: Oh, my God, dude, man. Oh, my God, dog.
1: I think that's the surprising part about what happened this Sunday. With Buckner and the boys they got along that front seven, I was surprised to see them get ran.
9: Man, they was on the field too long, man. They was on the field.
1: What offense is that? Daniel Jones is god-awful, Corey. I mean, we've been talking about it all summer, though, bro. So it's not like this ain't a surprise to us. But he's even worse than I thought.
9: I told you, man, I was all about contract, man. Let them play that contract out before you extend that fool, man. So now you tied to this simple dude until...
1: And then you know what's the other part about it was really going... The next regime that comes in, it makes this job less attractive because of his contract.
9: Man. Yeah, man. That's what I'm saying, man. Like, I don't know who else can she turn to. If she fire Shane Steichen, I know you ain't going to try to put that, what's his name, Lua Rumor, whatever his name is.
1: I think they're going to go back to the Jeff Saturday. I think Jeff Saturday and Peyton Manning are on the way.
9: Huh?
1: I think, you heard me, I think Carly's about to go rogue. She's a fan first, bro. Remember that. I think Jeff Saturday and Peyton Manning are coming to the rescue before we know it.
9: No, hell no, dog. No.
1: I'm going to let you run on that. You gave me a bold prediction. I'll give you a bold prediction. We got about a half hour left to go here on Westwood One Sports Night. When we come back, we'll enter the Westwood One Sports Night pressure cooker. 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Plus, we'll take a look back at an electric game 3 of the NLCS. All that and more next here on Westwood One Sports Night.
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1: 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Here's Linnell Willingham.
2: What is this from, bro? Westwood One Sports Night continues. Oliver's geeking behind the glass. 310-840-4910 is how you hit us up. We're going to recap an electric Game 3 of the NLCS coming up here in a second. But before we do that, we do what we always do on Wednesday nights here on Westwood One Sports Night. We enter the Westwood One Sports Night pressure cooker, top four NFL teams, coaches, players under the most pressure as we get geared up for this week in football.
1: Step into the pressure cooker. Ooh-wee! Whose feet are to the fire as we get ready for the week? Watch out, that's hot.
2: Alrighty, baby. Week 6 edition of the Westwood One Sports Night Pressure Cooker. Top four players, coaches, teams under the most pressure as we get geared up for the week coming up in the National Football League. Coming in at number 4, the Raiders. Yeah, we were just dunking on them, but they're under an immense amount of pressure. They got their face kicked in by the New England Patriots last weekend, 45-17, after that emotional loss at home to Kansas City. I've been calling them mentally fragile all week because their response, simply not good enough. They're back at home this weekend taking on the Buffalo Bills. And I've kind of hinted at it all season long. As Vegas progresses throughout the season, if they win some games, they could end up having one of the best home field advantages in all the NFL. If they don't, it could be a reverse home field advantage. Home field disadvantage is how I would describe it. Their head coach, Clint Kubiak, well aware of their need for crowd support, he issued this challenge to Raider Nation earlier today.
3: We need the silver and black there. We need our fans. We need their support. We know there's going to be plenty of Buffalo fans, but you know, just the energy of being back in our building, you know, getting to play in front of our fans on Sunday is it's very exciting for our team. So our players are looking forward to, you know, to giving them our best, but just to see our fans and, you know, see them tailgating there early before the game, it just brings so much energy to myself and to our whole team.
2: I'll be honest, it's the game that I'm struggling to get a read on the most. I don't trust Buffalo because I can't trust a team that just doesn't value the football. I also am looking at the Raiders sideways after how they acted last week in Foxborough. Like, you can't have everyone giving you a moral win and then you go get your doors blown off by a team that I think you're better than. So the Raiders come in at number 4 in the Westwood One Sports Night Pressure Cooker. Number 3, Jalen Hurts. Philadelphia went across the pond last week and almost got the best victory of week number 5 of the NFL season. When you consider who they were missing, no Lane Johnson, no Devontae Smith, no Saquon Barkley. Jalen Hurts put the team on his back, man. Played pretty damn well. Wasn't good enough, though, ultimately. Philadelphia back in action this weekend against the Carolina Panthers, whose pass defense has been god-awful this year. Jalen Hurts has an opportunity in a wide-open NFC East to keep pace here and kind of set the tone of who's the best team. There's been some consternation this week, though, about a comment made about play calling after Sunday's game across the pond. Nick Sirianni and Jalen Hurts answered the questions about the play calling issues.
4: That's not my place, and we're prepared. I'm prepared as a quarterback to not worry about those things. I'm honoring the play call, honoring the things that are coming in the game. When I'm up at night, yeah, I think about, man, should I have said something or should I have took a step back and said, wait. But ultimately, there's a commitment to that and going out there and executing. And so this was one where it did not work in our favor.
2: Yeah. It's the reality of things for Jalen Hurts. There was some talk surrounding Jalen Hurts and his appetite for Nick Sirianni's play calling is the best way that I could put it. Jalen Hurts is media trained. He's never going to say anything to get himself in trouble or to make himself look bad. But, man, it is what it is, man, when it comes to the Eagles. I think they're going to figure it out at some point. Am I rooting for it? No, because I'm a Commander fan. But the reality is that defense is legit. They proved it Sunday. Number 2, and the Westwood One Sports Night Pressure Cooker. The Houston Texans, why are they under pressure? They picked up their first win last weekend against the Tennessee Titans. This week, they're taking on the Jaguars across the pond. If they win this game, they move to 2-4. Jaguars will move to 4-2. They play each other again before the season's out, and Houston would have a game on them. So if they want to come back and win this division, which people think they have a slight chance of doing, you got to pick up the victory coming up this weekend. They'll have some extra help in doing so. Starvin' Marvin Harrison Jr., baby, now a part of the Houston Texans. Here's what Starvin' Marvin had to say about being in H-Town.
0: It was exciting, man. Always, you know, watch Texas from afar. Obviously, just watching CJ, so it's pretty surreal to play with him now again. And like I said, just help him out the best I can.
2: He's 6'3", 215, and plays and talks like he's 5'7", 160. He plays and talks that way. I don't know what's up with Marvin Harrison Jr. I hope he figures it out here in Arizona, but Brad just is soft as far as I'm concerned. Number one in the Westwood One Sports Night Pressure Cooker is Dan Quinn. I fully expect Washington to go on the road and beat the Niners this weekend. It's just what they do. In terms of over the span of my lifetime, that's just who they are. They win the game that they have no damn business winning after a major letdown. I think Dan Quinn still got a stranglehold on the Commanders' locker room. But the losses, if they keep piling up, that locker room is going to turn on Dan Quinn. He's got to be better this weekend. And bottom line, they've got to get a W. Here was Dan Quinn earlier this week addressing the elephant in the room.
5: That we pride ourselves on those moments at the end of the game. And after the first down run, you know, still trying to gain more for the kick. Right call is honestly that we can go clock it early. And don't put ourselves in that spot. And that is that's my responsibility, nobody else's.
2: I love Dan Quinn taking accountability, responsibility. It's what he's supposed to do. I've cooled off on the situation now that we've gotten a Wednesday. I'm not as pissed as I was. Because I understand, one, the division's wide open. And then, two, we just got a vintage Jaden Daniels performance. That was the best performance we've seen from Jaden Daniels since 2024, as far as I'm concerned. He balled out of control this past weekend, accounting for damn near 300 yards of total offense by himself. They play the Niners in San Francisco on Monday. We'll have every angle of that covered for you right here on Westwood One Sports Night. And that is Westwood One Sports Night Pressure Cooker. Number four, the Raiders. Number three, Jalen Hurts. Number two, the Texans. Number one, Dan Quinn. You know who's under the pressure cooker right now? Who's in the pressure cooker right now, excuse me? The Los Angeles Dodgers, down 3-0 after they lost to the Brewers tonight 6-2. The story of this game is the decision made by each manager, Pat Murphy, Dave Roberts, with their starting pitcher. For Pat Murphy, he decided to sit his starting pitcher, Robert Gasser, after Gasser was absolute gas, his sinker dominant to start this baseball game. He lasted 5 innings, and when they went to Ebner Uribe, he walked 3 straight batters. And then you see Will Smith enter and hit a double off the wall after going 1-for-25 to that point in the postseason. Just stuff that only happens in October. The decision, though, by the Brewers manager to pull Pat Murphy to then ultimately go I'm blanking on the damn name of the closer from tonight. Holy cow. This is what happens when you're doing radio 2:40 in the morning. D.L. Hall, excuse me, coming in, giving you 2 1/3, retiring 7 batters over the span of 28 pitches, and then McGill finishes it up. The decision, though, the decision by Pat Murphy to not leave Gasser in longer, who knows what happens if he would have chose to ride with the hot hand. We saw what happened to Dave Roberts, who decided to ride with the hot hand. Blake Snell was, I mean, all gas, no brakes tonight, doing everything he could to keep the Dodgers in it after Yamamoto wet the bed in game two. He was like a man possessed, man, dominating with the fastball. He had that look in his eyes all night. Retired 14 straight batters before giving up 2 straight homers. You wonder if Dave Roberts should have pulled him sooner. I don't think you can play with hindsight like that. He was dominant throughout. They're down 3-0, and a lot of folks looking like, hey, maybe this series is wrapped up. This show going to wrap up coming up on the other side of the break. We end the show the same way each and every night. Our guy Denton Day puts the show to bed. Denton, what do you got for us?
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0: Here the heck I am, baby. One final segment left to go. Here on What's Up on Sports Tonight. You know who it is. Youngest in Charge, kicking it with you. 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Sunday through Wednesday night is where you find me. Right here on What's Up on Sports Tonight. 11 p.m. to 3 a.m. Eastern Time every Sunday through Wednesday. I'm with you on Saturdays as well. 7 p.m. to 11 p.m. Eastern Time for College Saturday. Now, should be an entertaining one coming up this week, as we got a very, very good big noon kickoff between Indiana and Ohio State. I am actually going to go with the Buckeyes because I think Julian Sands is going to outplay Josh Hoover. I don't think very highly of either of those two quarterbacks, so there's that. Our guy Denton Day ends the show by putting us to bed each and every night. Denton, what do you got for us tonight? I feel like it's something that's probably going to upset me.
1: It could upset you. It could make you happy. I don't know. It's all about perspective. But I stumbled across, so Halloween is coming up here in a couple of weeks, and Wingstop wants to get in on the festivities. They are unveiling for a limited time. Heavy emphasis on limited time. But they are unveiling for a limited time a collaboration with Sour Patch Kids, meaning they are unveiling Sour Patch Kid flavored wings, or rather, a better way of describing it is wings based off of Sour Patch flavors in correlation with the brand.
0: Stupid.
1: You're not interested?
0: Bad business move. Rick Ross' big ass need to chill the hell out. All right. Like, we got to chill when it comes to them collabing with Sour Patch Kid. Like, that's just nasty, bro. If they want to get in on Halloween festivities, why don't they, I don't know, I don't have an idea for them, but I mean,
1: well, I think candy the idea coated is that you don't need to.
0: Well, yeah, I mean, well, no, I'm not going to say that then. I understand marketing, and so do you. Like, you have to, if your establishment is not leaning into Halloween, you're not doing it right.
1: Yeah,
0: Everybody's doing it, though.
1: I agree with that. But you don't need to unveil new flavors. Hey,
0: well, that was,
1: wear a costume, get half off boneless.
0: Right. You know,
1: well, then you know, that what did you do every money Thursday where you were in college?
0: And what you yeah, exactly.
1: Yeah, Tuesday. Your Tuesday was boneless. Thursday night football, it was bone in.
0: It's like, that's crazy how every college town in America was the same. What was the wing spot that we was going to? Drover's. Oh, my God. I thought of it. If you're listening out in West Virginia or Pittsburgh right now, shout out to Drover's Wings, bro. Drover's Wings was like that, dog. Big-ass wings. Definitely GMO shot up.
1: I would. You need that. I would be interested in trying it. I don't want to pay for it. That's my dilemma. I'd be interested in trying it. I've tried, like, some wacky things.
0: What's the craziest thing that you've tried?
1: Well, so I have a list of things. I haven't tried all these things, but I have a list of things, and I want to play a game of Would You Rather. So it's going to be the Wingstop Wing, Sour Patch Kid, Red Berry flavor. What does that mean? I don't really know, bro. But
0: don't mess with my chicken, though, bro. Like, chicken's such a delicacy. Like,
1: so I'm going to give you a bunch of different options, and you got to pick one or the other. It's either going to be the Wingstop Wing or this crazy thing that another company has done. So I'm going to start you with one that I have actually had before. This was one of the crazier things I've had. Sheetz had a Dr. Pepper-flavored barbecue sauce. Would you rather Dr. Pepper-flavored barbecue sauce or these Wingstop Sour Patch Kids?
0: Sheetz Dr. Pepper barbecue sauce, because I can see how that works.
1: It was terrible.
0: Really?
1: Oh, what did it taste like? Dr. Pepper.
0: And like, that's the problem.
1: That's not, yeah, that is the problem. I got 10 wings, and by wing number 4, you're like, dude, what is this?
0: Yeah.
1: I imagine it's actually very similar to what the Sour Patch thing would taste like. Where like the first one or two, you might be like, okay, I kind of get it. And then by midway through wing 4, you're like, dude, get this away from me immediately. This stinks.
0: The only thing that the Sour Patch thing can have going, I'm a big, like, flavor, like, combo dude. Like, I love chocolate-covered pretzels.
1: Oh, the best.
0: Because of, like, sweet and salty. Imagine, like, sour and savory. Like, if you got lemon pepper, imagine if you got, like, something like that with something sweet to go with it. I don't know.
1: I could see that, like, if you want to do, like, a, well, I guess the lemon could kind of be the sweetness in lemon pepper. But if you want to do like a maple lemon pepper.
0: Right. Something like,
1: but like, I don't know, with a, like a sugary berry kind of. Yeah, there's levels to the sugar of it. All right, continuing on here on, or would you rather? Would you rather the Wingstop wing or a pink lemonade flavored Cheeto? These are all real.
0: That
1: things,
0: would probably.
1: By the
0: so
1: way.
0: I used to dip my Cheetos in Kool-Aid. When I used to eat Cheetos, I would pour my cup of juice and I would literally dip my Cheeto in it, let it get soggy, and then eat it. So I would probably would like that.
1: Okay, so you'd be in on the pink lemonade Cheetos.
0: I'd be in on the pink lemonade Cheetos, yeah.
1: How about a cherry cola Oreo?
0: I don't like cherries. Cherry Coke? Like a cherry Coke?
1: Yeah. Well,
0: Oreo?
1: They say cola because they can't use Coke, but yes,
0: okay,
1: cherry Coke.
0: Or the wings? Yeah, I'd probably do the cola. The wing thing, like, there's nothing. It's the worst idea ever in the history of Wingstop. I'm going to keep it 8 more than 92. Wingstop is a great job. This is a terrible ass idea.
1: Okay, just wait. How about a Grillo's pickle smoothie? No.
0: Just wait. It's crazy. What else is coming up? Say that again.
1: A Grillo's pickle smoothie.
0: First of all, pickles, if they're not on a chicken sandwich, to hell with them. Or a burger, to hell with them.
1: I'm sorry. So, if you have ever thought of ordering a pickle smoothie, you need to be locked up.
0: Yeah, like that's some. Like literally.
1: I don't want you. I don't want you contributing to society with your ideas. I don't need any of that. If you go out of your way to spend your hard-earned American currency or foreign currency, I don't care where your currency's from. But if you're spending real currency on a pickle smoothie, you got to get some help.
0: You have real issues. 1,000%.
1: How about Van Leeuwen's ranch flavored ice cream?
0: Card pass. Ew.
1: So the wings.
0: Like that's. Yeah,
1: these are real things. Again,
0: I would take the wings over ranch flavored ice cream. Like I almost like barfed in my mouth just thinking of it, bro. Ew.
1: How about Bush's Rocket Pop baked beans? Remember, like
0: hold on. I'm about to say, okay, like the popsicle.
1: I said, don't get too graphic there with the movie on the stream.
0: Nah,

0: wouldn't happen.
1: No, who came up with that one? Lord,
0: like, that's awful. I mean, they should have a weight disclaimer on that. You should not try this if you're over this and your blood pressure is this high.
1: A board of directors approved that. How about the jalapeno M&Ms? You ever had jalapeno M&Ms?
0: First of all, jalapeno.
1: I've actually had these before. Yeah, so like I got them. I didn't buy a bag of them. What we did was an M&M store in Times Square. Okay. I went with my dad, and he had this crazy idea. He's like, I'm going to get some of every M&M, and I'm going to put it in a bag and shake it up, and you have to try it. And I hate mint. I don't like mint chocolate. So I'm like desperately trying to not get mint chocolate, and I pull out a jalapeno M&M. It was the weirdest experience ever. I grabbed a second one.
0: Jeez. Yeah, why did you just to confirm that it
1: just
0: was?
1: Just to, like, see. It actually ended up not being terrible. It was like the sweet heat.
0: What other wacky flavors did they have?
1: So that was probably the strange is probably not even the right word, because somebody, I went last year with my wife, and those still were there, so somebody clearly likes them. But they have a lot of, like, peanut butter, a lot of pretzels, peanut butter and jelly. They have like strange but not like terribly weird. They don't have like a Swedish fish M&M or anything like
0: something
1: that.
0: Something else I love doing. I used to love making a good PB&J, cutting it triangle style, and then dipping it in like whole milk, letting the bread get soggy with the peanut butter. Oh, it was so good.
1: I noticed you like dipping your food in things.
0: Mm-hmm. I like
1: fries in a milkshake. Pristine.
0: Only Wendy's Frosty is what I do that with, because like they're super salty on the fries, and like that salty sweet combo. Ugh. Great. Oliver's telling me I got to shut up in 20 seconds, so thank you all for being here. I'm back with you this weekend for College Saturday Now, 7 p.m. to 11 p.m. I'm here with you, 11 p.m. to 3 a.m. Sunday through Wednesday here on Westwood One Sports Night. Thank you to Oliver. Thank you to Denton. Most importantly, thank you for your calls. Drake Tolan, that bad Pete Souza.
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1: All righty, Westwood One Sports Night continues. Youngest in charge, Linnell Willingham, kicking it with you as I get you up to 3 a.m. Eastern time, reacting to a electric finish of game number 3 of the NLCS. The Brewers taking a commanding 3-0 series lead after their 6-2 win earlier tonight. And look, the reality has now set in. It should have been set in for the Dodgers. Your backs are against the wall. It's officially shake a leg or lose one time. It's officially crap or get off of the pot time. It's officially get down or lay down time if you're Dave Roberts in the L.A. Dodgers. Down 3-0. The question is, are they going to get swept? 310-840-4910. I don't believe they'll get swept. I also don't believe this series is over yet. And I know what, you know, some of the last callers said, well, Linnell, if they haven't done it for 3 this series, and as far as their struggles at the plate, it's been all postseason long, what makes you think now is the time? Dodger fans, did you think Will Smith was going to have that double off the wall when he did? Why is now the time? Because now's the time, damn it. Now's the time because now's the time. Your backs are officially against the wall. You lose again, and you go from being one of the biggest villains in Major League Baseball history to one of the biggest disappointments in Major League Baseball history. That's the reality facing the Los Angeles Dodgers right now. So maybe that pressure, right? Maybe that pressure gets them to perform better at the plate. They say it all the time. Pressure either busts pipes or makes diamonds. We're going to figure out in real time whether or not the L.A. Dodgers are Q-Bigs or Konya. We're going to find out. All $3 billion of that payroll, somebody got to get a hit, brother man. 310-840-4910 is the number. Speaking of getting a hit, Shohei Ohtani got a hit tonight. He was hit by a pitch, and he got walked. If you were listening earlier in the show, I think Shohei missed a brilliant opportunity to rally this group. I know it's not in his personality at all. But, like, if he would have just charged the mound and started yelling Chinese expletives at the Dodgers stadium would have been turnt. People would have been going crazy. But that's not in his personality. They needed a spark. I thought that could have been the spark. Let's get to the phones. 310-840-4910. Mike is in Florida. Been waiting the longest. Mike, what's up, buddy?
2: Well, I just wanted to agree with you that I don't think they'll get swept because that's pretty hard to do. But, boy, they sure aren't hidden.
1: But
2: the bottom line for me is anybody but the Dodgers this year. I want to see somebody new winning a championship.
1: No, I feel that. I think a lot of the country feels that way. I appreciate the call, Mike. Look, if you're of the mindset of, hey, I'm tired of seeing this group win, one, it's only been back-to-back World Series. So, what do you mean you're tired of seeing them win? It's only been 2 in a row. I get that. I get the fatigue that happens. It happens all the time in pro sports. We saw it with the Golden State Warriors. We saw it this past year with the Oklahoma City Thunder. We saw it with the Kansas City Chiefs in the National Football League. You want parity. You want new winners. This Dodger team, though, man, I think they don't get enough credit as far as I'm concerned. What do I mean by that? They don't get enough credit because I think people think it's easy to just have a bunch of talented dudes on a roster and have it work. I think people take for granted the different personalities that exist within that clubhouse, the different ups and downs that you have throughout the course of a 162-game season. I don't think people take that into account. And even in this postseason, when they've been ice cold at the plate and people are probably looking at one another saying, his bum ass, he making all this money, can't even get a hit. It's easy to second guess yourself. It's easy to turn your back on one another. It's why Dave Roberts, one of the best managers in the history of Major League Baseball, the ability to manage personalities, the ability to keep everybody on the same page. But, man, the job gets a hell of a lot harder when you're down 3-0. 310-840-4910. Michael is in San Diego wanting to check in. Mike, what's going on, buddy?
3: What's up? The youngest in charge.
1: What it do, baby? How you doing?
3: Yeah, so I don't think your logic is off, because it ain't over till it's over. The Dodgers are the Dodgers, and everybody wants to be a Brewers fan, but I'm saying it ain't over till it's over. And the quote, like the quote from the movie Rocky with Apollo, when he says, "There is no tomorrow. There is no tomorrow." Dodger fans, I mean, I'm a Padre fan, but I'm still rooting for the Dodgers. I still love the Dodgers.
1: As you should, brother. I'm glad real can recognize real is how I put it. I appreciate the call, man. 310-840-4910. Remember, you can hit us up in the YouTube chat as well. Just search Westwood One Sports Tonight. Shy Sox 95 says, it's baseball. Anybody in the playoffs can win. If you disagree, you don't know ball. He's got Tiger Woods mugshot as his Abby. So that's says a lot about you, Shy Sox. 310-840-4910 is the number here on Westwood One Sports Night. In terms of them being a villain, in America being tired of seeing them win, how quickly does the narrative change surrounding this group? Like, if they win game four, how quickly does the narrative change of them going from being a villain, or excuse me, how quickly does the, you know, how quickly do they go from villain to underdog or villain to hero if they come out and win game number four? Because look, one thing America hates, clearly we've seen it with the construction of the Golden State Warriors and the Miami Heat and the Dodgers. We hate when super teams are built. We hate when the deck is stacked against the field, right? We don't like it. You know what we love, though, even more than we hate that? We love an underdog even more than we hate a team being stacked against the, you know, against the field. We love the underdog even more. If the Dodgers win game four, they're officially the underdog. I mean, they're the underdog right now, obviously, but if they win game four, they officially become, the irony of what I'm about to say, they officially become the Cinderella story. That's how people were describing Milwaukee. Inaccurately, but you pick up what I'm putting down. 310-840-4910 is how you reach us here on Westwood One Sports. Let's go back to the phones. Let's go to Carl in Mobile wanting to check in. Carl, what's going on, man?
4: Hey, thanks for taking my call. Sure. No, I don't think they're done. They can get back in the series. But I wanted to point out what I think is going on with the hitting with the Dodgers. What I think is happening is that these pitchers, the analytics are so advanced that they know exactly what each hitter is going to do at the plate, how far they stand away from the plate, and what their sweet spot is and how to pitch them. And they're basically at a disadvantage because of the amount of information that's available to the pitchers nowadays and the, days and the control they have. I'm going to tell you a little story. Back in 1997, you heard of Bobby Bonilla. Baseball player. He was in one of the worst slumps ever in the World Series, and he couldn't hit anything. And he went back, struck out again, went to the dugout. And as he was heading to the dugout, former Major League pitcher Joe Black called him over. Joe Black's sitting in the stands as a fan, and he calls him over and says, "Bobby, come here." And he walks up to the fence, and he says, "Bobby, you're standing too close to the plate. Just move back a little bit." And Bobby says, "Okay." He goes back. Next at bat, he gets a hit. Winds up hitting the game-winning.
1: And it's all downhill from there, right? That's the thing to me, what I could see happening to the Dodgers, and I appreciate the call. All it takes is one hit. That's why the Will Smith double off the wall, for that not to be the rallying cry, I think it's kind of a bad sign for the Dodgers. Like, if that didn't spark them at the plate, what will? Shohei's hit. For that not to spark them at the plate, them getting walked, like, I don't know. I'm scratching my head here because I want to give you an answer as to why they're slumping the way that they are, but there really is no explanation. Will the Dodgers get swept, though, is the question for you at 310-840-4910. Let's go to Jeff in Milwaukee wanting to check in. Jeff, what's going on?
5: Yes, sir. Good evening, everyone.
1: What's going on, man?
5: Hey, man, I'm Brew Crews, man. And just to answer that question, what's going on, could you say pitching?
1: I mean, the pitching's been electric,
5: Could you pitching, say pitching for sure. The reason why that? Yeah, yeah. Let me hear a word. Let me hear that chant. Go Brew Crew.
1: You want to hear me say go Brew Crew? You may have to check in another night for that. You may have to check in another night for that, pal. But nah, man, look, I think the story of this group is phenomenal. They're a fun team to watch. If they would have ultimately lost, if the Dodgers would have been able to capitalize off of that Will Smith double off the wall, the decision to pull Robert Gasser would have been put under the microscope even more. Obviously, you get D.L. Hall comes in and kind of, you know, saves the day momentarily after your ribby gets tagged. But, man, this game could have went so many different ways tonight. Appreciate the call as always, man. 310-840-4910 is the number here on Westwood One Sports Tonight. A bunch of different ways you could tap into the program. Sirius XM Channel 260, the Westwood One Sports app, the AM-FM dial if you're listening on terrestrial radio. And, of course, you can check out the YouTube live stream as well. Just search Westwood One Sports Tonight. Dodgers down 3-0 after a 6-2 loss tonight at the hands of the Milwaukee Brewers. Is the series over? And then are the Dodgers getting swept here? America, let's tell her how T.I. is, baby. 310-840-4910. Shohei Ohtani in his return to the lineup. One hit in his 3 at-bats, I believe it was. Got hit with a pitch, got walked. Got hit with a pitch, got walked, and then came up with a single late in this one as well. 310-840-4910 is the number here on Westwood One Sports Night. Let's go to Josh in Dallas wanting to check in. Josh, what's going on?
6: Hey, what's going on, man? Love the show, man.
1: Appreciate you, dog.
6: Hey, I was watching it, and, you know, I love MLB playoffs. I mean, there's nothing better, especially when you see the pitchers dialing in and everything like that. L.A. was, you know, the pitcher was dialed in. Once he gave up those 2 home runs, I felt like I was like, man,
1: yeah,
6: that's it. I mean, sometimes it's just the Brewers' time, man. I mean, sometimes it's just somebody else's time.
1: Yeah, for sure. And look, I think to Snell's credit, man, brother's back. We got to all pitch in and get him some ibuprofen, get him some icy hot. Brother's back should be hurting the way he was carrying them throughout the first 6-7 innings.
6: I mean, he pitched a great game.
1: So. And look, I don't want anyone to crush him. I hope Dodger fans don't crush him. Real quick before we let you run, do you think they ultimately get swept or not?
6: I do. I think they get swept.
1: Sheesh. Momentum.
6: I know. I hate to say that.
1: No, I feel like
6: they're such a great team, man, but I feel like they're going to get swept, man. I feel like it's the Brewers' time.
1: Yeah. Appreciate you as always, man. 310-840-4910 is the number. Here on Westwood One Sports Night, a lot more to get to as we continue to break down every angle of game number 3 of the NLCS. Brewers, 6-2 winners over the Dodgers. The heroes tonight for the Milwaukee Brewers, their starter, Robert Gasser, tonight was absolutely gas. Had the sinker going and really was just dominant in the time that we saw him out there. I would have liked to see him go a little bit longer, but Pat Murphy, the manager of Milwaukee, deciding otherwise. There was almost a moment in this game, though, man, when Abner Uribe comes in and walks a couple of guys in a row, and then Will Smith hits the double off the wall. At that point, it felt like the game and the series, for that matter, was getting ready to turn in favor of the L.A. Dodgers, but you know, ultimately, D.L. Hall comes in, he retires 7 straight, and it was just ultimately too much to overcome. Not enough offense from the L.A. Dodgers. 310-840-4910 is how you reach us here on Westwood One Sports Night. Are the Dodgers getting swept, America? That's what I want to find out. Cole, out in Milwaukee. What's going on, Cole?
7: Hey, thanks for taking my call, Linnell.
1: Yes, sir.
7: You guys crack me up because this team, like, you guys keep thinking the Dodgers are going to – there's no way. We are taking this series. The Brewers, like, this is our year. You guys keep thinking – have you listened to yourself now? How many times you said if? Like, the series is over.
1: If was
7: how
1: a fifth, I'd be towed the hell up right now.
7: Like, if – every time the Dodgers have taken a lead on us, we've punched right back.
1: That's the most impressive.
7: Like, there is no way that the Dodgers are coming back and winning this series. There is no way. Like, our pitching staff, you guys can't figure out. Abner Uribe, he was not great tonight. He was not good at all. But our bullpen has been dominant. And you should have seen, did you see Blake Snell's face when he gave up that home run to Garrett Mitchell? Like,
1: can you blame him, brother? Can you blame him? Look, man, his heart was in his in his throat.
7: Oh, yeah. It just cracks me up listening to you guys. Oh, this, I feel like the Dodgers can still come back and win this. And then you go on and say, how many ifs? 20 ifs in a row.
1: Of course, they're down 3-0. There are going to be a bunch of ifs for them to complete this. It's ridiculously tall task.
7: You're talking about tonight's game. You're talking about tonight's game of how many ifs. Oh, if Will Smith, he hits that homer, he hits that double off the wall and they go up. If they kept that momentum, if they did this, if they did that. Well, the Brewers don't play with ifs here. We just go out there and perform. Jake Bowers, give Jake Bowers some credit. Hey, that
1: brother,
7: Bowers
1: cut a whole WWE promo on my ass.
7: Well, I'm not going to lie. I'm a season ticket holder for the Brewers, and this is
1: – I dig it.
7: This feels amazing.
1: How old are you, brother?
7: So
1: how old are you, man?
7: Right now.
1: How old are you?
7: I am 41 years old. I was born in 85.
1: Wow. Okay. So
7: and,
1: it's even
7: the
1: more
7: Brewers
1: special
7: went to
1: for
7: World
1: folks
7: Series
1: like
7: in 82.
1: For sure. That's what I'm about to say, man. You've suffered for a long time, brother. So congratulations to you for sure, man. I appreciate the call, dude. 310-840-4910 is the number here.
8: I mean, he missed a great opportunity. I loved the WWE promo that he did end up cutting on you, but he did miss a great opportunity for a killer line. The Dodgers got more ifs than Justin Herbert.
1: We're going to ask that question a little bit later on as well. Who's the bigger disappointment right now in the City Angels? Is it the Dodgers? Is it the Chargers? Is it the Rams? Ugh.
8: Oh, it's the Dodgers. They are a Dodgers town, which means the pain that they are feeling right now. You know, the only person I don't want to be feeling the pain is our guy Oliver Popular, but I want everybody else to feel it out there. And you, of course, Dodgers fan.
1: Well, yeah, the biggest Dodger fan of them all. Let Westwood One Sports Night be your pain medicine, Dodgers fans. They're down 3-0 in the NLCS. Looking like it's all she wrote. Do they get swept? And do you think they have a chance of coming back in this series? 310-840-4910 is how you reach us. We've had a couple Brewer fans call in here tonight, and I'm happy for them. Pop it. I want to hear from you, baby. Pop it again. Come on. 310-840-4910. Brandy is in Wisconsin. What's going on, Brandy?
9: Hey, Justin, celebrating another win for the Brew Crew.
1: Another win for the Brew Crew. Yes, indeed. One win away from getting back to the World Series. What are the vibes like out in Milwaukee right now?
9: I live a little bit north of Milwaukee, but I tell you what, we are vibing high right now.
1: I can dig it. Was there ever a moment while you were watching when Will Smith hits the double off of the wall, do you begin to lose confidence there for a second and think, uh-oh, the boogeyman's back?
9: Nope. I always ask my boys, now how are you going to respond? And they do.
1: Yeah. That's been their calling card all postseason, all regular season, and then in this series in particular. I appreciate the call as always. 310-840-4910. Those Brewers just keep punching back. They're up 3-0 on the L.A. Dodgers in the NLCS. Is that all she wrote for L.A.? And are they going to get swept, America? Your calls next here on Westwood One Sports Night.
0: Jacksonville got a miracle win last week. Can they make it 2-for-2 across the pond? It's Jaguars and Texans from London. Sunday morning at 9:15 Eastern. Westwood One Sports.
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0: Party continues, baby. As we get you up to 3 a.m. Eastern time here on Westwood One Sports Night, youngest in charge, rocking out with you. Breaking out every angle of game number 3 of the NLCS. The Brewers taking a commanding 3-0 series lead over the Dodgers, the villains of Major League Baseball. All of a sudden, the underdog. Are the Dodgers going to get swept? And is this series over, America? 310-840-4910 is the number. One of the heroes of tonight should have been Dodger pitcher Blake Snell, who was absolutely in his bag, doing everything he could to keep the Dodgers in it after Yamamoto wet the bed in game 2. He was like a man possessed. Brother had that look in his eyes, dominating with the fastball, retired 14 straight batters before giving up 2 straight homers. Those 2 straight homers, probably the undoing of the LA Dodgers. Their ace, Blake Snell, spoke post-game and had this to say about game number 3.
1: 3 home runs in a game is, I didn't give up one the whole year, so to have 3 in a game is pretty frustrating, but, you know, it's something I got to learn from. It's part of their journey, too, and it's only going to make me better along mine.
2: How difficult is it to be in this situation facing elimination at home tomorrow?
1: Yeah, it sucks, but it's part of it. You know, how do we bounce back? How do we fight? I think that's the most important thing, and it's, you know, us coming together and finding a way to win.
0: I buried the lead, America. I apologize. That's on me. Brother hadn't given up a homer all season. I mean, that's, feel for him, man. You feel for him. It's so crazy how in baseball you can go from hero to zero that damn quick. It's so crazy how quickly the tide can turn. Because, bro, I'm telling you, and then peel back the curtain a little bit. I'm literally, I click on the rundown, and I'm seeing Denton type out the numbers, and then the homers happen consecutively, dog. It's like, no way. This is happening the way that it's happening. Tough sledding for the Dodgers. I don't believe they're going to get swept. I also don't believe that this series is over. They simply have too much talent. Is it an uphill climb? You bet your ass it is. Is it one that's impossible? Almost. But if any team could do it, if any team is up for that challenge, I believe it is this LA Dodgers group. 310-840-4910 is how you reach us here on Westwood One Sports Night. Let's go to Clark out in Virginia. Wanting to check in. Clark, what up, buddy?
3: Amazing show, brother. But let's say deja vu for the Brew Crew, because last year at this time, they got beat 2-1 by the Dodgers, the exact same way the Brewers beat them, and went on to sweep them. So go ahead and get the broom out. It's a done deal, man. Put every spare dime you got.
0: Put a fork in them.
3: Put a fork in them, man. It's not their time this year. They got very fortunate with the baseball gods last year, but they're not smiling upon them this year.
0: Bars.
3: It's a done deal. Deja vu for the Brew Crew.
0: Deja vu for the Brew Crew. Says Clark in Virginia.
3: Yes,
0: appreciate
3: right.
0: you, as always, brother. 310-840-4910 is how you reach us here on Westwood One Sports Night. I go back to the conversation coming out of game 2 about whether or not, you know, Dave Roberts should have taken Shohei Ohtani out of the lineup and should he have used him in a different way. I believe he batted 6 tonight, if I'm not mistaken, so he gets pushed down in the order. There was some sort of change being made, but, you know, ultimately it was for nothing. I think the fact that he registered a hit tonight, the fact that him and Will Smith got hits tonight, like that should be a good sign for game 4. But like some of you callers have called in and said it, and I'm not doing it on purpose here. I feel like we're not giving Milwaukee enough credit. Like the more and more I think about it, we keep looking at things from the vantage point of the LA Dodgers because it's the biggest story in baseball, obviously. But man, the Brewers are legit. The Brewers got moxie. The Brewers are unconscious. Their ability to respond every time there's an offensive flurry from the LA Dodgers, I mean, it's, you can't make this stuff up. It's Hollywood-like. I was about to say Cinderella-like, but I didn't want to disrespect them. You know what I'm saying? 310-840-4910 is the number. Speaking of stories, if you're just now joining the program, I mean, there's clearly one story in this game that's just better than every other story. And it's the story of the American gangster, as I'm calling them. It's the story of the American gangster, Jake Bowers, who had been with four different teams, America, before signing with Milwaukee's minor league team. And look, he was pretty transparent with the broadcast that they were getting ready for this one. Only signed with them to get health benefits. Wasn't because he thought he had a future in Major League Baseball. It was a sacrifice he was making for his family. Look at how that sacrifice has turned around. Jake Bowers goes from a guy that was cut by four different teams to becoming a hero for the city of Milwaukee. Top of the seventh, Jake Bowers going yard.
4: At the plate. There he goes again. A high drive to deep right field. Jake Bowers this time punches it with a home run. The marathon man at it again, and this time ends it.
0: Joe Davis on the call. Draft S1, baby. I mean, just big time stuff, man. And, you know, stories like Jake Bowers, and it's like, it's what October is about. It's what Major League Baseball is about, man. October is about creating legacies. October is about unsung heroes turning into household names. October is about storytelling. And the story of the 2026 Milwaukee Brewers, not done yet. And based off of the way tonight went, not going to be done for a long time. 310-840-4910 is how you reach us here on Westwood One Sports tonight. The Dodgers down 3-0. They're going to get swept. And is this series over, America? 310-840-4910 is how you reach us. Let's go to Conan out in Calgary wanting to check in. Conan, what's going on?
5: Hey, how you doing?
0: Doing good, man.
5: Well, you know, I have a different perspective on all of this, and I guess part of that is that I don't have the visuals of the game. I was born at 5.5 months, and the doctors said I'd never live, but I'm still here today. I've never been able to see, so I listen on Sirius and other satellite channels, but I think that series like this get exciting because it gets right down to the wire. Like, for me, that's the kind of sports I like, because you just never know what's going to happen. And I think the Jake Bowers story really illustrates that, you know, sure, the Dodgers are a powerful team, but hey, so is Milwaukee, right? They obviously have some talent there too. I mean, so that's what kind of makes it more interesting. I mean, it could go either way, and you know, even if the Dodgers don't make it, I mean, hey, look at the bright side. They've been to a lot of World Series. Give the Brewers a chance. Why not, right?
0: Sure. I'm sure everybody in the Dodgers clubhouse thinking that way. I appreciate the call, man. Look, I think, and I appreciate you as always, man. Listen, I do kind of feel guilty here as the host of the show tonight, not talking more about this from Milwaukee's perspective, because it is special what we're seeing right now from this group when you think about the drought that they've had from the World Series, right? When you think about the drought that they've had, obviously them getting back there, I mean, should be considered one of the biggest stories in all of sports. But I'll be honest with you, man. We joke and kid here and say that I'm a Dodger fan. I am a Dodger fan. That's my mob. But I don't feel the way that the rest of America feels about the LA Dodgers. Why aren't we able to appreciate the greatness of their ability to team build, of their ability to manipulate contracts, of their ability to put the best lineup out there night in and night out. Their ability to be egoless within that clubhouse. Why do we automatically just pigeonhole them as this villain? Maybe I'm asking a stupid question, but I don't know. It's not fair. Because now that they're down 3-0, how do you look at them as a villain at this point? How can you possibly view them as a villain at this point? Now I'm rooting for history to happen. And I wonder if America is going to be on the side of history. 310-840-4910 is how you reach us here on Westwood One Sports Night. Youngest in charge, Linnell Willingham, kicking it with you as we get you up to 3 a.m. Eastern time, recapping Game 3 of the NLCS, the Milwaukee Brewers, taking a commanding 3-0 series lead after a 6-2 win over the Dodgers. One is this series over, and two are the Dodgers getting swept. 310-840-4910 is how you reach us. Let's go to Rick in California. What up, Rick?
6: I don't think the Dodgers are going to get swept, but they're going to have a tough road to win it. What I love about this time of year for basketball, baseball, and football is you sign the big contracts and get those players with the big contracts to get you to the playoffs. But once you get there, boy, all that is out the door, and that's what makes it exciting. And for the Dodgers, I've got to say, it just seems like they kind of coast on their talent the last 3 years. And this year, they got to the playoffs, but it's not like they're flipping on any switch. They're going to have to basically step it up. But I do think that they are not going to get swept. And I do think that they do have a chance to come back and win four. We'll just see.
0: We will ultimately see, my friend. I appreciate you chiming in as always. 310-840-4910 is the number here on Westwood One Sports Night. The Brewers one game away, 9 innings away from punching their ticket to the World Series. They're up 3-0 over the Dodgers. 6-2 win tonight. The pitching for Milwaukee was the story as far as I'm concerned. Clutch hits, obviously, throughout the course of this one as well. Obviously, as we were talking about Jake Bowers. But, man, I think the story of this game was the effort, one, that you got from Robert Gasser, him being confident, throwing that sinker all night long, being able to overcome the Ebner Uribe, blunder when he came in, being able to overcome that, having, D.L. Hall come out of the pen and give you what he gave you, and McGill closing things out as only he knows how. Like, I mean, textbook W for the Milwaukee Brewers, man. They have done everything right throughout the course of this postseason, and they're now 9 innings away from punching their ticket to the World Series. 310-840-4910 is the number. A lot more to get to here on Westwood One Sports Tonight. We are going to dip our toes in them NFL waters as we get into the 1 a.m. hour on the East Coast. We'll enter the Westwood One Sports Tonight pressure cooker. We'll bring you a fresh installment of the Super Six Pack. A lot more to get to here on Westwood One Sports Tonight. But when we come back, your calls on whether or not the Dodgers are done, and do you think they get swept? That's next.
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1: The song we're bumping back to is called Hot in Here. The Dodgers hope their lineup gets hot. Since Westwood One Sports Night, they got one game to do it as they're down 3-0 to the Milwaukee Brewers after Milwaukee's 6-2 win tonight. The story of this one, the decision made by each manager, Pat Murphy of the Brewers, his decision to ultimately pull Robert Gasser when he did in the sixth, and then the decision of Dave Roberts to ultimately pull, or not pull, rather, Blake Snell, letting him go into the seventh where he gave up home runs on consecutive at-bats after not giving up a homer all season long. Because that went down the way that it did, the Dodgers down 3-0. One, do you think this series is over? Two, do you think they ultimately get swept? 310-840-4910 is the number. Those of you that are just joining, the bullpen effort of the Brewers really all series long has been spectacular. Tonight, the savior, DL Hall, coming off the pine, giving you 2 1/3, retiring 7 straight batters, just coming up big time for Milwaukee when they needed him the most. And it feels like that's been the story of this postseason, man. Guys coming up big when their team needs them the most. One of the last callers hit it right on the head, and I love the way that he put it. You know, throughout the 162 games of the regular season, and we monitor the moves that go down in the winter and the spring, the big-time contracts that are handed out, the trades that are made. But, man, when it comes to October, there is no telling who's going to come up as the savior, who's going to play hero. Doesn't matter about how much money you make. Doesn't matter about how many at-bats you've had throughout the course of the season. What's special about October is that there's nothing like it. It is October, where legends are born, where heroes are ultimately made, man. 310-840-4910. Some of the heroes tonight, Jake Bowers for the Milwaukee Brewers, coming up with his 2-run shot, his story, absolutely phenomenal. I would say, if I'm being honest, I would say, you know, Robert Gasser was a hero tonight as well, man. When you just think about, you know, one, the command that he had doing this on the road, and what really was a gotta-have-it situation, you know, for L.A., he didn't flinch. 310-840-4910 is the number. Let's go to Daniel out in Chicago. Want to check in. Dan, what's going on, brother?
2: Yeah, I had to call you right away regarding the last thing you said on the last segment. You've got to be kidding when you were saying, people hate the Dodgers, rooting against the Dodgers. Are you kidding me? They hate the Dodgers for the same reason they hate the Yankees, because they're a bunch of billionaires. You're talking about how you admire the way the Dodgers can manipulate personnel and make trades and do stuff with their personnel. It's easy to make trades when you got billions of dollars. Everyone wanted Tarek Skubal. Only one team could sign him and know they'd be able to keep him for the next 6-7 years with the Dodgers. Any other team in baseball wanted to get Skubal.
1: But brother, you're complaining over this. But like, brother, this postseason has proved it doesn't matter how much money you spend. Stop hating on the Dodgers for using the rules to their advantage. What's your point?
2: You're missing the point. Having a lot of money guarantees you only one thing. You can make the playoffs. Once you get in the playoffs, anybody can do anything in the playoffs. But the money gets you to the playoffs. That's what they are promised every year, is the playoffs, because of all the money they have. Why would you admire a team that has billions of dollars? I admire Tampa Bay. I admire Milwaukee. I admire Cleveland.
1: I admire LA because in the face of adversity, they continue to come up big. Despite being the most hated.
2: Adversity.
1: Yes. Having the entire country rooting against you is adversity, pal. Last time I checked, right?
2: How does that hurt them on the field?
1: How does it hurt them? Come on, man. Baseball is one of the most psychological sports in America.
2: Oh,
1: brother.
2: Oh, my
1: God. They're the villain. Everyone loves to hate the Dodgers. You're damn right. That's a form of adversity that they have to overcome every time they take the field. And they handle it. And they handle it. And they haven't in this series, which is why they're down 3 games tonight. We'll see if they can advance.
2: When you got billions of bucks, you can handle any kind of adversity you have. No problem at all.
1: Look, you know what they say, right? More money, more problems. Give me all the money, brother. Look, and give me all the problems.
2: Well, I just hope the Dodgers lose the series, and I'm glad the Yankees are out. I'm glad the Dodgers are going to be out. Now we get to see Tampa against Milwaukee. That should be a really good World Series.
1: Real quick before we let you run, who do you root for during the season, brother?
2: I'm here in Chicago, so I'm a Cubs fan for sure.
1: Well, and Cubby, the White Sox,
2: and the White Sox too. They're both, but both made the playoffs, but both lost in the playoffs. So we can't complain too much. But other teams that haven't got the payroll, they just have every year. It's the same old thing: the Rockies and the Royals and the other teams, the bottom dwellers. Every single year, they have no chance because they have no payroll. Same teams every single year, over and over and over again. Pirates.
1: I appreciate the call. I hope you enjoy the rest of your night, brother. 310-840-4910. I don't understand, though. You're a Cubs fan. How are you complaining about the Dodgers' payroll when you're a fan of the damn Chicago Cubs, who have the eighth highest payroll in all of Major League Baseball? Give me a break. 310-840-4910 is the number. Let's go to, my man Dan in the house. Dan in Jersey. What up, Dan?
3: I had to call Glenel, man. How you doing, brother?
1: I'm doing good, brother. Good to hear from you, man.
3: I had to call right in, man, because I heard my man out in Chicago trying to put shame on my name talking about. Listen, man. He said, you know, spending money guarantees you the playoffs. Bro, I've been a Met fan my whole life. Money don't guarantee you a damn thing, man.
1: I feel
3: man,
1: you.
3: We got the most expensive payroll. Man, we weren't even 500.
1: Right.
3: And the Dodgers have been doing it the right way, and they're hated like the Yankees because they're acting like the Yankees. They're doing it a different way. Good for them. You know what? I called you when they traded for Skubal. Blame the rest of the teams because they got Skubal. They could have made the deal. The Dodgers just went out and got the deal done. That's it. You know?
1: Now, what was the argument at that time when Skubal was getting dealt for? Was the argument was that no one was going to have the money to re-sign him, so it wasn't worth going out and giving up for him?
3: It was more of like, how could people let the Dodgers do this? It's like, well, why didn't anybody else step up and get it done? You know, like, what are we talking about? We always wait down to the trade deadline. What's going to be the best offer? I'm telling you, if someone walked in there and said, you know, I'm going to give you X, Y, and Z, whatever that blow-off deal was, they would have been like, oh, there's no way we could turn this down. But nobody else did. That's it. That's on
1: everybody
3: else.
1: Straight up, Dan. Appreciate you keeping it real, brother. We'll talk to you soon, man. 310-840-4910 is the number. If you're just joining us, man, the Milwaukee Brewers, America, 9 innings away from punching their ticket to the World Series after their 6-2 win tonight over the LA Dodgers. The story of this one, the hero.

0: I know. 840-4910 is the number. But no, man, like that, the pitching effort that Milwaukee got tonight, man, was the difference maker in this one. We talked about D.L. Hall and what he was able to do coming out of the bullpen. Just big-time stuff, man, retiring seven straight. Brewers now 9 innings away, America, from punching their ticket to the World Series. Are the Dodgers cooked? Is it over for the L.A. Dodgers, America? 310-840-4910 is the number. Do you think that this series is over, and then do you think the Dodgers ultimately get swept? One other thing that we'll talk about coming up here in the 1 a.m. hour on the East Coast before we get into some football. How does this postseason impact the labor dispute that we're getting ready to have coming up here this winter? 310-840-4910 is the number here on Westwood One Sports. And I appreciate you being here, however you choose to do so. 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Brewers up 3-0. Are the Dodgers going to get swept? 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

0: 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Here's Linnell Willingham.
1: What up? Youngest in charge, Linnell Willingham, kicking it with you as we get you up to 3 a.m. Eastern time. Trying to pick up the pieces for fans of the L.A. Dodgers, man. Woof! This postseason, it's been a struggle, especially at the plate. Dodgers now down 3-0 at the hand of the Milwaukee Brewers after their 6-2 loss tonight at home. That's the difference, guys. For this loss to happen at Dodger Stadium, it might be all she wrote when it comes to this series. That's what I'm asking you on the phones at 310-840-4910. Is the series over, and does L.A. ultimately get swept here? Losing at home tonight, one, this is kind of my thought as I was getting ready for the show tonight. I thought if the Dodgers won tonight, they won the series. Why did I think that? You lose two in Milwaukee, right? They were lit with each hit. That crowd went even more crazy with each strikeout. That crowd went even more nuts. When you're at home, though, and you get a little extra juice from your crowd, you win one in L.A. Let me put it to you like this. You win one game in L.A. versus Milwaukee, they now are of the belief and of the mindset that they can't beat you in L.A. That's kind of how I look at it. You had to get this one tonight. Now you've instilled this confidence in Milwaukee that not only are we the hottest thing jumping out the coffee pot in Milwaukee, but when we pack this SOB up and take it on the road, we can do it in L.A. as well. So I thought it was a huge confidence boost tonight as well for Milwaukee capturing this dub on the road. But ultimately, man, a lot of people are going to tell you this series is over. And it's no slight to the Dodgers. It really has everything to do with just how talented this Milwaukee Brewers ball club is, man. They're legit. They're for real, despite having the 19th highest payroll in all of Major League Baseball. And I want to advance the conversation forward with that as well in terms of how you think this series in particular, payroll number 2 versus payroll number 19 right now, how is this going to impact the upcoming labor negotiations that we're going to have this winter to hopefully, and I don't really care one way or another, hopefully if you're a baseball fan, major baseball fan, to hopefully protect the 2027 season. 310-840-4910 is the number. October's about heroes, though, ladies and gentlemen. One of the big heroes of tonight's game was from the Milwaukee Brewers, man. And the story of this brother is as good as anybody's. Jake Bowers, the pride of Newport Beach, California, coming up big in Los Angeles against the Dodgers. I don't know if he grew up rooting for the Dodgers, but man, his story, incredible. He had been with 4 different teams and was about to call it a career before signing with Milwaukee in their minor league team. And the only reason he signed, it wasn't because he was trying to, you know, scratch that itch that he had had from being off the field. He signed with them for health care benefits. He signed with them to get some health insurance for his family. And for that reason, brother's a gangster. The American gangster, as I'm calling him. Jake Bowers coming up big for the Milwaukee Brewers tonight when they absolutely needed him. A 2-run shot in the 7th. After the Dodgers snatched momentum back in this baseball game, man. Jake Bowers coming up big. His homer in the 7th went this way.
2: At the plate. There he goes again. A high drive to deep right field. Jake Bowers this time punches it with a home run. The marathon man at it again, and this time ends it.
1: And Bowers is so damn cold, man, in terms of, you know, the story and what he means to them right now, what his bat means right now to this group. I mean, it's been all postseason. What I didn't illustrate, as we talked about this earlier, this was on the 11th pitch of the at-bat. That at-bat for Jake Bowers, I think, sums up his career. right? I think that at bat for Jake Bauer sums up his career. Staying in the fight. Staying in the fight. Giving it everything you've absolutely got. For his at bat, for him to hit a homer on the 11th pitch of the at bat, man, like that's just the story of Jake Bauer of the Milwaukee Brewers, man. Just absolutely big time stuff. Turning into a household name right in front of our eyes. 310-840-4910, the number here on Westwood One Sports Night. Is this series over and are the Dodgers going to get swept? Let's go to Dan in Atlanta wanting to check in. Dan, what's going on? Let's go to Rick in Detroit. What up, Rick?
3: Willingham, how you doing, man? Thanks for taking the call.
1: I'm doing good, Rick. Appreciate you chiming in, buddy.
3: Hey, are you related to Tyrone Willingham at all?
1: I have no clue who that is, bro, man.
3: Oh, he's Tyrell? Football. He's a Sparty. Yeah, he's Tyrone.
1: Okay.
3: Tyrone Willingham. He coached Notre Dame football. But anyway, the reason I'm calling is L.A. messed with karma, man. Okay?
1: What do you mean by that?
3: L.A. won rings last year and the year before. Awesome. Good ball club. Love watching them play. Well, they went out and got Mr. 81 pitch from Detroit, Tarek.
1: Yeah.
3: Okay, he got the big yell in game one, giving up a bomb.
1: Yeah.
3: So I'm going to tell you what's going to happen. L.A.'s going to win tomorrow, okay? Mm-hmm. And then Scooble going to get the pitch again in game five. And you know what's going to happen?
1: Because you can't rent rings.
3: Tarek going to get his second loss and cost the Dodgers, okay? So, Mr. 61 pitch, Mr. I don't know about my arm, but oh, wait, I forgot to tell the club something. All right, I'm just going to run out and get a rent-a-ring. Homeboy, that don't work.
1: A rent-a-ring? You sound like a hater, bro.
3: Yeah, yeah, a rent-a-ring. It don't work. I like the Dodgers. I'm not a hater because of the money.
1: This is MVP-level hating is the best way to And I can dig it, though, brother. I can dig it, though, baby, because you're keeping it real.
3: Five. You watch Tarek. Tarek's going to serve him up. All right?
1: Wouldn't that be like... It would be so on brand for how this series has went. 310-840-4910 is the number. Speaking of the pitching for the L.A. Dodgers, if they would have been able to hold on tonight, America, that would have been the story, man. Blake Snell, deep in his bag, like the brother was searching for fries at the bottom. Absolutely electric. The look that he had in his eyes while working throughout that Brewer lineup tonight, man, it was deadly, baby. And to think about it this way, right? Doing everything that he could do to keep the Dodgers in it after Yamamoto totally wet the bed in game number two, for him to come out in a gotta-have-it spot back against the wall trying to represent for the way that their pitching staff cost him in game two, like there was a lot of pressure on Blake Snell tonight, and he was dominant for the most part, man. That fastball, tagging the zone, being aggressive, retiring 14 straight batters, and then life comes at you fast. Not only in Major League Baseball, but in pro sports, period. Retires 14 straight, and then after Will Smith hits a double off the wall to really infuse some life back into this Dodgers team, the next time that Milwaukee is up to bat, they crack back-to-back homers off of Blake Snell. And, I mean, the vibe in the arena, and watching it on TV doesn't do it justice and doesn't paint the full picture. But, man, think about how lit and geeked up everybody is at Dodger Stadium after Will Smith gets the double off the wall. And then moments later, snatched, just like that. Blake Snell, certified G as well, man. Could have been a hero. I don't know if we're going to call him a villain for what happened tonight, but he was man enough to speak post-game after costing this group, as some folks will put it. Anybody saying, though, that Blake Snell cost the Dodgers tonight, I don't think you're telling and painting the proper picture. Here's Blake Snell post-game talking about what happened in game three.
4: Three home runs in a game I didn't give up one the whole year, so to have three in a game is pretty frustrating, but, you know, it's something I got to learn from. It's part of their journey, too, and It's only going to make me better along mine.
5: How difficult is it to be in this situation facing elimination at home tomorrow?
4: Yeah, it sucks. But it's part of it. You know, how do we bounce back? How do we fight? I think that's the most important thing. And it's, you know, us coming together and finding a way to win.
1: It's just the reality of it, man. 310-840-4910 is the number here on Westwood One Sports Night. Are the Dodgers done in this series? And then do you think they get swept, ladies and gentlemen? Let's go to Jerry in Ohio wanting to check in. Jerry, what's going on?
6: How are we doing, man?
1: Doing good, Jerry.
6: Hey,
1: doing
6: I don't
1: good.
6: Think the Dodgers get swept. I think they probably eke one out.
1: Okay.
6: If I'm Milwaukee, I don't think I want to sweep them. If what if Cleveland?
1: You want to win at home? I want to win at home.
6: I would want to win at home, but if Tampa and Cleveland go seven, then you're sitting for a week and a half, 2 weeks.
1: Which is interesting in terms of they're hot right now at the plate. Yeah.
6: Yeah, you would rather kind of hopefully that series goes quick if you're Milwaukee. But a question I have for you.
1: Yes, sir.
6: If the Dodgers do come back, say they come back, or Red Sox versus Yankees come back 3-0.
1: Yeah.
6: And win the World Series. Are they the greatest team of all time? You would have a three-peat, and you would have came back from a 3-0 deficit.
1: And then I'll take it a step further, too, which why I would say this is more impressive than what we saw in 04 in terms of coming back from 3-0. The pressure that's on this group. The expectations that are on this group. I think is a little bit different. But I think they have a strong case. I think they have a hell of a case.
6: Yeah, and then with everything, like with the lockout being possible, if they come back from a 3-0 deficit, then everyone's going to be up in arms. It's because the payroll is so high.
1: And you mentioned the lockout, too. Like, America's rooting against this group. Like, that's the part about it that's, like, fascinating to me. Our producer Denton brought this scenario up, and I thought it was fascinating. And I want to get your thoughts on it, too. If they win tomorrow and they're down 3-1, does America start to root for them off the strength of them being an underdog and wanting to see some history happen?
6: No, I don't.
1: You still?
6: I think America is
1: the hell with the Dodgers.
6: So turned against L.A., New York. Yeah. Big market. I mean,
1: I get it.
6: No.
1: Yeah.
6: And what's funny is I'm a Reds fan. I'm a Reds fan.
1: Okay.
6: Our payroll is horrible.
1: Right.
6: But I don't care if
1: the
6: Dodgers' payroll is high.
1: Yeah. I don't think that any fan should. And excuse me for saying doing it the right way. The Dodgers are doing it the right way as far as I'm concerned. I appreciate the call, buddy. 310-840-4910. I don't believe you guys when you say that. I do believe America would begin to root for them if they were down 3-1. I do. People are rooting for them to get swept? Is that a thing?
7: You're doing a bad.
1: No! I promise I'm not. Maybe it's the Dodger fan.
7: You're doing a bad.
1: You're a diehard Dodger fan. Yeah, I wore Dodger blue tonight. Well, don't ignore this, but I wore Dodger blue tonight.
7: No, people might be celebrating in all of the streets if they get swept.
8: By the way, can I just add one more layer to this entire game?
1: Mm-hmm.
8: You want to take a wild shot in the dark at who's an unrestricted free agent going into this winter meetings?
1: Is it Scooble?
8: Jake Bowers.
7: Wow.
1: The
7: Dodgers about to give that man. Hey,
1: you want to talk about money?
8: He is making his AAV from this past year is $2.7 million. I think that's going to 5X at least.
1: Being that he is from Cali, you think he want to play for the Dodgers?
8: Well, that's interesting. He might have been an Angels fan because Orange County is obviously that's the county the Angels are in Anaheim. He likes it in a Dodger Stadium, obviously. So that'd be cool.
1: That was the other piece of this that I thought was nuts, though, for him, like to come up big at home. And when I say at home for him, because he's a California native, like that's what October's about, baby. 310-840-4910 is how you get at us here on Westwood One Sports. And I appreciate you being here however you choose to do so. Sirius XM Channel 260, the Westwood One Sports app, the AM FM dial. If you're checking us out on terrestrial radio, we're on 200-plus different affiliates out there across the country. Remember, if you want to hit us up in the YouTube chat, just search Westwood One Sports. And I got to get better reading some of the comments here in the chat. You all have been active. Bobby Ocean Cruz is checking in. Our guy John Hassel Prophecy checking in. TJ Eggleston checking in. You can check in as well. Just search Westwood One Sports Night. 310-840-4910. Do you think the Dodgers are done, and do they ultimately get swept here? Chuck is in Cleveland. Chuck's saying, the hell with them Dodgers. What up, Chuck?
9: What's up, my man? They won't get swept, but if you think Milwaukee gonna lose four straight games, man, I want to know what you drinking and smoking, because I want a part of that, my man. If you think they gonna lose four straight games,
1: but bro, hear my thing though, bro. Do I think it's likely? Hell no. I give the Dodgers a chance though, simply because of how talented they are, bro. You have to.
9: I got it, but we talking about this series, man. You better think that Cleveland-Tampa Bay series, that's the biggest thing. That's going seven games, my man. That's going seven games. That's going to be the biggest series that's going on right now.
1: It seems like it, man. Here's what I'll say. I'll shoot my shot here before it happens. I don't think Tampa Bay or Cleveland is better than Milwaukee. Hell no.
9: Like, we play the game.
1: That's why we play. Exactly.
9: We play the game, my man.
1: I appreciate you as always, man. 310-840-4910 is how you reach us. Johnny is in Chicago wanting to check in. Johnny, what up? Is Johnny cosplaying the Dodgers? Flatlining? 310-840-4910 is the number. We got Jamie in Milwaukee.
10: I'm from Michigan, Southfield, Michigan, but that's okay.
1: My bad.
10: Answer to your question. Yeah, I think they're toast, but two, I agree with you. They will win tomorrow. Too much experience. They know how to win. I think they will find a way to win, and everything like that. In your other question,
1: yes, sir,
10: about the payroll and things like that,
1: yes, sir,
10: which is an excellent one and one for the long term compared to can go a year long with the lockout. I had to think on this while you're taking my call, and my honest opinion is there will be a lockout. I think that is obvious, but I also think the players, I think they will finally give in. I just think they will. The money, wanting to play. The owners probably will not budge.
1: I think the further that Cleveland, Tampa, and Milwaukee go, the stronger the players, the more steadfast the players are going to be in not bulking to a cap. That's just my thought.
10: We'll find out. It is.
1: We'll find
10: very
1: out together in real time. I appreciate it as always,
10: like,
1: man. Enjoy the rest of your night, buddy. 310-840-4910 is the number here on Westwood One Sports. And I want to run through the rest of these calls here before we move on to the National Football League. Let's go to Dan in Atlanta. What up, Dan? Dan, I think we've gone to you twice and you've said nothing. Neil is in Houston. What up, Neil?
11: I hate the Dodgers. Hate the Dodgers. Overpaid. I think I like the Yankees better than the Dodgers now.
1: Oh, my goodness.
11: Now. I feel sorry for the Dodgers. I mean, for the Yankees, in a kind of a morbid way.
1: Let me guess. You're an Astros fan, huh?
11: Yes, sir.
1: You're just as big of a cheater as we are.
11: Oh, poo! Everybody cheated back then.
1: If you ain't cheating, you ain't trying, brother. Tell them, baby.
11: Yeah, Beltran was the leader, and he played for the Mets and the Yankees. He probably thought everybody had a cheat.
1: What do you think, man? Do you think they get swept? Do you think it's over? How you feeling about things?
11: Okay, I don't think they'll get swept. I hope they get swept. But
1: why y'all hate on them so bad, man? What's your you're an Astros fan, dog? What are you hating on the Dodgers for?
11: Because they always. It's like
1: your team Ohio cheated.
11: State. They're like Ohio State and LSU. You know, they steal all – they pay everybody so much.
1: I wouldn't
11: much
1: put Ohio State in that conversation.
11: they take all the good players from all the other teams. So
1: coaches have nipple rings. Appreciate the call. By the way, speaking of Ohio State, I am eager to talk about the treat that we get for the Big Noon kickoff this week. Indiana, Ohio State. Excited about that one. Two quarterbacks that I really don't believe in, but I got to believe in one more than the other for the weekend. So, boom. Excited for that. 310-840-4910 is the number. Last call is here before we move on to the National Football League. John is in Texas. What up, John? John? No, John. Steve in Montreal.
12: Hi, sir. I'm so mad about what you said before. I'm sorry to put it down hard. But I'm telling you that you said, should we feel bad for the Dodgers? I'm telling you, Dave Roberts, I mean,
1: triggered people with
12: Pat Murphy, he's a great manager. But I'm telling you, Dave Roberts is one of the best managers to ever live.
1: Yes, keep building him up. Just dunk on him already, damn it.
12: Listen to me. I'm a Mets fan. Uh-huh. I hate the Dodgers. I hate the Dodgers.
1: Why do you hate the Dodgers?
12: I'm a Mets fan. They keep winning. They knocked us out 2 years ago. The Mets are not winning for the next 10 years. They knocked us out 2 years ago, and we're done. Okay? I'm a Mets fan. But listen to me. They have the best manager ever. Why are they losing games? Is it his problem?
1: He can't make them get hits now. Are there any tactical or strategic decisions that he hasn't made to this point outside of the Shohei thing? And I think everyone's on the same page with that. The fact that that was even reported is BS. They know damn well they wasn't going to sit no Shohei damn old time. If Michael Jordan was having a bad stretch in the postseason and the Bulls were still winning, would Phil Jackson bench Michael Jordan? I thought some of the commentary on that was kind of wacky when you consider the greatness of Shohei.
12: I hear the greatness of Shohei. So I know the greatness of Mookie Betts, Freddie Freeman. How come they're not hitting? They're not.
1: It's Dave Roberts' fault.
12: They know Dave Roberts can get them going. They're not. They don't seem to be into it. They're not active right now.
1: You're not far off.
12: You see,
1: I appreciate the call. I gotta let you run. It is crazy. We'll get back into the NLCS coming up in the 2 a.m. hour on the East Coast. When we come back, the most highly anticipated power ranking segment in all the sports talk radio, Nell's Super Six Pack, my top six teams in the NFL going into week number six of the NFL. That's next.
0: Can Seattle steady the ship after losing 2 of 3? Will Sean Payton get Bo Nix back to tossing touchdowns? Seahawks, Broncos, Thursday Night Football from Mile High, Westwood One Sports.
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1: One of my old heads out there, call in and tell us who's the original. Like, who sings this song? I ain't gonna lie, Oliver, whenever you come back with this, this may be, if I had like a unwritten top five rejoin songs, this is up there. Get Down. I love it. It sounds like, it's like James Brown. It is James Brown.
2: This one's Nas.
1: Oh, so it's, okay, it's a Nas original track sampling James Brown, then, I assume?
2: I would imagine. This is also the first time I've played it, so I have no idea what you're referring to.
1: This is not the first time you've played it, by the way.
2: I play the Gunna song. That's my thing.
1: I'm the boy out that plays the Gunna song, says Oliver. That was so crazy. You've 1,000% played the song before, by the way. Now we can't progress throughout the rest of the show, because I will not concede that I have not heard the song.
3: You have played this song before.
1: It's come on. Well, you got to look. America
3: does the Get Down every time you play it.
1: Okay. Thank you. Okay, bet. Well, America, we need to cut Oliver some slack, by the way. Being our, like, real Dodger fan that's a part of the show, he's emotional right now. He's not thinking straight. And that's okay. If you're just joining us, the Brewers with a commanding 3-0 series lead over the Dodgers after their 6-2 win tonight. How did they do it? We'll tell you coming up in about a half hour as we get into the final hour of power here on Westwood One Sports Tonight. Without further ado, baby, I don't know why I decided to bark, but y'all know what time it is. Whenever I get geeked up and extra excited, that means we had a staple coming up, baby. No Super Six Pack. Top six teams in the National Football League going into Week 6. Look, we burned the midnight oil here to make this list. I give it to you every Tuesday. I was a little under the weather yesterday. Denton Day holding it down. But the committee still got to bring you my version of the Super Six Pack. Nell's Super Six Pack, which is really a Super Nine Pack because we give you the three teams that are knocking on the door. Without further ado, let's get to the fancy production that we got. Nell Super Six Pack, my top six teams going into week number 6 of the NFL season.

0: Let's get it. Nell's Super Six Pack. My top six teams in the NFL, or as Miss Gina calls it, Nell's Super Six Pack. Nell's Super Six Pack, though. Top six teams in the NFL. I start with the three teams that are... You hear that, America? It's me knocking on the door. Or me knocking on my laptop. Three teams that were closest to making the list, but they weren't good enough to make the list. I got the Eagles on knocking on the door here. Oh, the Eagles? The team that you continue to say is dead and stinking? They had an impressive loss, is how I would put it, across the pond Sunday against the Jacksonville Jaguars, who, for my money, outside of Kansas City and the undefeated teams, the Jags, dating back to last year, are the hottest team in all the National Football League. And for Philadelphia, down Saquon Barkley, down Devontae Smith, down Tank Bigsby, down Cam Jurgens, to down Lane Johnson, for them to play the way that they played, man, we don't do moral victories in the city of brotherly love, especially for the Eagles, right? They played their asses off. Now, they got to pick up the pieces and have a short memory and play again this weekend against the Carolina Panthers. When it comes to Philly, though, the NFC East is wide the hell open. Every team's got a fatal flaw. I trust Philly's defense more than I trust any other unit within the landscape of the NFC. I trust them more than Dallas's offense. I trust them more than Washington's offense. I trust them more. Who else has got a good side of the football? You pick up what I'm putting down here. I think the Eagles' defense is the best unit within the landscape of the NFC East, and for that reason, they're going to be in the fight all season long. Number two, in terms of knocking on the door, the team that was second closest to making Nell's Super Six Pack. I went with the Cincinnati Bengals, man. Bengals are on a bye this week. They were in Miami taking on the Dolphins last weekend. I just like what Cincinnati has defensively. I know they had a little bit of a slip-up against Pittsburgh, and you can say they had a slip-up this past weekend against the Dolphins as well. But, man, I think when it gets cold outside, when it gets to December and January, the Bengals are going to be one of the final teams standing, man, and are going to be one of the teams that are in the driver's seat when it comes to the AFC, man. I just like their formula. The one thing that I am skeptical of is the run game. They were much more cognizant of getting that going this past weekend. But, yeah, I have my questions. But I think Joe Burrow, Chase, Higgins, that defense, they're going to get after some folks and make life difficult in the AFC, period. And think about it, guys. That defense, it's only the first month of the season. They're only going to get better. Nell's Super Six Pack, my top six teams in the NFL. You know how we start. We start with our three teams that are knocking on the door. I got the Buffalo Bills on the outside looking into the Super Six Pack. And America's probably going to say, Liddell, they won this past weekend. Pal, what are you talking about? Yeah, they did. But the Bills can't keep turning the damn football over thinking they're going to win football games. It's not sustainable. And their head coach, Joe Brady, trying to put the fear of God in James Cook via the media, saying that, yeah, like, if he keeps fumbling, he's going to see a decrease in his carries. We're going to see if he's about that action, boss. But I have the Bills on the outside looking in because I think they're one of the best teams in football. But their fatal flaw is hard to overlook, America. They don't value the football. And I don't think they're good enough defensively. Like, the teams, as we get to number six here. Number six in Nell's Super Six Pack, I got the Steelers. The reason I have Pittsburgh ahead of Buffalo is because clearly Pittsburgh is better defensively. And I think offensively they're starting to figure things out. Things are starting to come for them. I got this Pittsburgh Steelers coming in at number six in Nell's Super Six Pack. And by the way, man, when it comes to Pittsburgh, man, I think the only thing in the way of the Pittsburgh Steelers is the Pittsburgh Steelers. Yes, we saw them fall to the Cleveland Browns. A lot of people probably tried to write them off after that. It would be not very wise of you to do that. Aaron Rodgers has thrown 9 touchdown passes over the past 3 games, guys, including 3 more this past weekend. The biggest reason I'm geeked up about Pittsburgh, though, one, I know what they are on defense, and then two, they got a running game. Jaylen Warren is one of the most dynamic weapons in all of the National Football League right now. And they've got things figured out. They're rolling right now. Talking about the Pittsburgh Steelers. As far as their fate in week number six. Pittsburgh on the road taking on a desperate, desperate Tampa Bay Bucs team. I like the Steelers in that one. They're only 2.5-point favorites, but I like Pittsburgh in that one. Don't overthink it. Nell Super Six Pack, my top six teams in the National Football League going into week six. You can begin a lineup on the phones with your top team in the NFL heading into week six. 310-840-4910. Coming in at number five, I got the Jacksonville Jaguars. They stole one across the pond against the Philadelphia Eagles. The thing that I loved this weekend about Jacksonville, yeah, I know how I get down, right? I like to judge people when their back's against the wall. I like to judge you when you're dealing with a little bit of adversity, not when it's 75 degrees and sunny. And on Sunday, the Jacksonville Jaguars only put up 19 points, and Trevor Lawrence got picked off. They turned the football over. That's not something, you know, that they've been accustomed to doing. It wasn't perfect for them. They dealt with They dealt with a bunch of penalties across the pond. They were behind the chains a lot, and they put all of that to the side and ultimately left with a W. Wasn't sexy, wasn't pretty, but they found a way to win against a pretty damn good football team in Philadelphia, despite what people are going to say about them. Me, I'm people. I think Jacksonville's for real. I do. There's no other way to slice it here, but when it comes to the Jags, they got a matchup this weekend against the Houston Texans. If they lose that game, you can be – remember I said it, that's going to be the beginning of their downhill slide and them losing that division. Just my thought. But for right now, Trevor Lawrence, the Prince who was promised, Liam Cohen, Travis Hunter, like that team's got a swagger about them. And on defense, Anthony Campanelli coaching his ass off, they hit you. So shout out to the Jacksonville Jaguars. They come in at number five. Nell's Super Six Pack, my top six teams in the NFL entering week number six of the NFL season. Number four, I got the San Francisco 49ers. Linnell, they're all the way at four despite being undefeated? Yes, they are. I think the Niners have real questions defensively. I do. I think the Niners have real questions on that side of the football. I don't think they're good good enough in the secondary to handle number one wide receivers, is why Jaxon Smith-Njigba constantly goes Kanye crazy versus that group. The health of Bosa throughout the season is going to be something to monitor. I still don't think their pass rush is super impactful. They got Mykal Williams back this past weekend. But, man, I just – defensively is my problem with San Fran. And they lost Deebo Samuel, who had been a pretty big weapon for them over the first month plus of the season. Not having Deebo, the defensive issues. They're getting some of their defensive guys back now, I would say. But the pass rush still, to me, simply not good enough for me to look at them as anywhere but higher than four. They're the fourth best team in the NFL. Niners fans, y'all a bunch of crybaby brats. They DM me. They tweet at me all day long, at Nell_BTP. Niners coming to number four. Number three, I got the Ravens. Lamar Jackson may be back this week. He might not be. I don't think he should play. I know how I feel about him and Caleb Williams when it comes to the injuries. Don't let it be something that lingers and costs you down the line. Have Lamar sit out till he's 110%. They proved that they can win with Snoop Huntley this past week against Atlanta. The defense playing the way that they did. Really the reason that I have them so high on this list. They're my Super Bowl pick in the AFC. I know how I feel about Baltimore. They play Cleveland this week. We're going to see whether or not they can keep pace, rather, in this AFC North with the Browns. I don't want Lamar to play. I think they should keep him out, like I continue to reiterate, till he is 110%. 310-840-4910. I want your top team in the NFL as I continue to run through Nell's Super Six Pack. My top six teams of football. Number two, I got the Minnesota Vikings. One of the last three unbeaten teams in football. Why do I have the Vikings over the Niners? I know that's what people are going to say. Why are the Vikings over the Niners? One, the Vikings defense is the clear-cut best defense in all the National Football League. And then this past week, offensively, you saw the Minnesota Vikings turn a corner. It was clearly Kyler's best game as a member of the Vikings. Over a 75% completion percent. I think it was 24 of 30. On the evening, did a good job playing on schedule, playing in rhythm. He had 51 yards on the ground, too, so he was still able to be special and do some of the special Kyler stuff off schedule. I think the big thing with Kyler, and I've said it all year long, they're going to get better offensively as the season progresses. By the time they get to the postseason, they may be viewed as the best team in the NFL. Honestly, it just depends on how that offense continues to progress. But you've got Justin Jefferson. You've got Jordan Addison. Your offensive line's a top five unit in football. TJ Hockenson's one of the best tight ends. They're a talented football team, guys. And then number one, should be no surprise, I got the Kansas City Chiefs. Do I need to give you an explanation? They're just the best team in football. Nell Super Six Pack, top six teams in the NFL. The teams that are knocking on the door, three teams that were closest to making the list, the Eagles, the Bengals, the Bills. Then the six pack is as follows. Number six, the Steelers. Number five, the Jags. Number four, the Niners. Number three, the Ravens. Number two, the Vikings. Number one, the Kansas City Chiefs. 310-840-4910. You know how we get down. When we come back, your calls. Give me your top team in the National Football League next on our Westwood One Sports Night.
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4: Here I go on the mic. Kicking sports to you on Westwood One Sports Night. Youngest in charge, Linnell Willingham, rocking out with you as we get you up to 3 a.m. Eastern time. I'm going to start freestyling coming back from break because that's the type of bag I got. We had a lot more to get to as we're starting to dip our toes into them NFL waters. As we get you geared up for week number 6, you know how we do it, though, here on Westwood One Sports Night. I give you a fresh installment of the most highly anticipated power ranking segment. And all of Sports Talk Radio, Nell Super Six Pack, if you're just joining the program, we give you the three teams that are knocking on the door that were the closest to actually making the list, those three teams. The Eagles, the Bengals, and the Bills in that order. They could be on the list at a certain point throughout the year. The Bengals have been on the list already this year. The Bills have been on the list all season as well. This is their first time not on the list. 6-1, Steelers 6, Jags 5, Niners 4, Ravens 3, Vikings 2, Kansas City 1. 310-840-4910. Let's go to Brendan in Texas wanting to chime in. Brendan, what's going on, buddy?
5: Hi, Linnell. First time caller. Nice talking to you. I
4: appreciate you.
5: My top three for your six pack. I agree with you on the Chiefs. I honestly think the Jaguars are number two. I feel like everyone is overlooking them. I feel like they're going to do something different this year. And number three, I got Buffalo.
4: Yeah, I know people are going to. And I appreciate the call, buddy. I think Buffalo is going to be the one that I get the most pushback on, is what I would say, and I understand it. But my logic for the Bills not being on the list after being as high as like four on this list, it simply has to do with they don't protect the football. They don't protect the football. And until they begin to, I'm not going to take them seriously as a legitimate outfit in the AFC. That's just the reality of it, man. Hopefully they start protecting the football. If not, like, they're going to have some real big issues, man. Mike is in San Francisco. What up, Mike?
6: Hey, good evening. Good evening. How you doing?
4: Doing good, man.
6: Hey, real quick, buddy. That list you put up there is trash, dude.
4: It's trash. Is it trash because your Niners aren't high enough? Is that why?
6: Whoa. I'm not a crybaby whiner, like you said. I'm a football fan.
4: Would you call him, brother, a crybaby whiner instead of a Niner? I like that.
6: No. I'm not one of them, is what I said. I'm a Niner.
4: No, I heard you.
6: I'm sorry. All right. Hey, what I'm trying to say is Kansas City, they're not the best team. They're just not. I'm not angry at them. But they're not the best team. I don't know if you were watching our defense as closely as you claim to watch the league, man. I think we're
4: Who's
6: doing
4: defense?
6: A lot better than you say. Who's the best?
4: Whose defense are you talking about? You just said you hold on. You just said you're not a Niners fan. Then you just started to say.
6: I said I am a Niners fan, and I'm not a crybaby whiner, is what I said.
4: Yes, you are, because you're complaining and crying about them being too low on the list, brother. For the Niners defense to get, I don't want to use the word exposed, but for them to get run through the way that they did this past weekend, man, I don't know how you have confidence in them. Is it? You have no pass rush. How can you be considered a good defense if you can't get after the quarterback?
6: 5 sacks is no pass rush.
4: You guys don't have a pass rush. It's not sacks. It's not what I'm judging you off of. They don't consistently impact the quarterback on a down in, down out basis. They don't. And you can look. They don't. Like, that's the biggest Achilles heel of this football team. And you know that.
6: And I appreciate you taking my call. I just think you're dead wrong.
4: That's okay. We can agree to disagree, brother. 310-8.

0: saw it this past week. He's taking too many sacks since he's came back, and he's throwing too many damn interceptions. The Seahawks going nowhere fast. Final hour of power coming up here on West Loop One Sports tonight. 310-840-4910. I want your calls on your top team in the NFL and then react to the Super Six Pack. Did I get it right? Did I get it wrong? Let me know. 310-840-4910. 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
1: You heard the big voice guy, youngest in charge, Linnell Willingham, with you for one final hour as we get you up to 3 a.m. Eastern time here on Westwood One Sports Night. Appreciate you being here with us tonight as we spent most of the night recapping game number 3 of the NLCS. We will get back into that coming up in about a half hour from now. But I want to, one, continue to roll through your calls, and then, two, we're going to enter the Westwood One Sports Night pressure cooker coming up here in a second, give you my top 4 players, teams, coaches under the most pressure as we get geared up for week number 6. But if you're just now joining us, my Super Six Pack, the 3 teams that were closest to making the list, that were knocking on the door, as I like to say, Bills, Bengals, Eagles. Then coming in at number 6, the Pittsburgh Steelers. Number 5, the Jaguars. Number 4, the Niners. Number 3, the Ravens. Number 2, the Vikings. Number 1, the Kansas City Chiefs. Who's your top team in the National Football League? And then, excuse me, who's your top team in the National Football League? And then any issue with my list? 310-840-4910 is the number. Let's go to Chance in Alabama. What up, Chance?
2: What's up, man? I am no Niners guy, but I got Niners 1. I got Bills 2. I got Chiefs 3. I don't have a problem with you putting the Chiefs 1 because, you know, I guess of what they've done in the past. But, man, I just don't trust. They have no receiving core. And I don't.
1: We keep listing all these problems, but they're undefeated.
2: I get that. But I don't believe in them, man.
1: I feel it.
2: I think they're going to start to lose some games here soon. And I got a Niners 1, Bills 2, Chiefs 3, man. I think the Bills, they got to get this defense in order. And
1: giving the football away? I think I'm more concerned about them just giving James the ball Cook, away yeah. rather than I yeah, rather d- than the defense. Like, I think the defense has Cook potential.
2: Cook leads the league in fumbles for all running backs, and his coach called him out in the media today, which kind of ticked me off a little bit. You should do that behind closed doors.
1: Well, but, I hope they have the energy for Josh Allen's ass, who can't stop turning it over either. That's what I thought, but it's just my thought on it. Chance, I appreciate you as always, man. As far as the upcoming schedule for Kansas City, Sunday they host the Chargers. Then they are at Seattle on Sunday Night Football. Then they're at Denver, and they host the Jets, and they're at Atlanta. Then they host the Cardinals, at Buffalo, at the Rams, at the Bengals in 3 consecutive weeks. This is a tough stretch for Kansas City. They got a stretch of at Buffalo, at the Rams, at the Bengals, home for the Patriots, home for the Niners. Oof! That is a rough 5-game patch where you're going to find out what it is and what it ain't when it comes to the Kansas City Chiefs. Let's go to Boss out in Oakland. What's going on?
3: Hey, what's up with you, nephew? How's it going?
1: What it do, man? How you doing?
3: I'm doing spectacular, man. I ain't in the Maybach tonight. I'm in the Escalade. But I had to help you on a couple things, first of all. First of all, that's Black Caesar, man. You know what I'm talking about? When that song that you playing, that's one of the reasons why I like you so much, nephew, because I'm always picking up what you putting down.
1: Okay,
3: you know what I mean?
1: That
3: sound? That's James Brown, the greatest, the hardest working man in show business, and that song is called Boss.
1: Like, I knew I was. Okay, wow. Look at Boss knowing the song called Boss.
3: I know the whole song, man. I got to make it
1: look
3: a little bit.
1: Do I get some credit, though, Boss? Boss, I'm 28 years old, name dropping James Brown. I know Ball, Boss. That's what I know.
3: Man, listen. You the only guy I call in on. I'm at the top of the charts. I don't call in for nobody. I don't talk to nobody. These other guys be corny, but you're the youngest in charge, and you're doing it real large, man. You're spreading around all around the town, man. And so we loving what you're picking up. We loving what you're putting down. I just want to say this. I got to hurt your heart a little bit.
1: Go ahead.
3: Man, what the heck is going on with the Commanders and Jaden Daniels? Remember when they were talking about Caleb Williams and Jaden Daniels? Who should be first? Well, we know who shouldn't have been first. My God, you can't get the play right.
1: I got something for you, Boss. You my main man, so I get to kick it to you. It's realer than anybody else. Your Las Vegas Raiders are
3: trash.
1: The softest, most mentally fragile team in all of the NFL. We talk about a moral victory for a whole damn week after losing to Kansas City. Then you go on the road and get bust upside the head, chain snatched off, bike stolen. I mean, good gracious,
3: yeah.
1: boss.
3: Yeah, chain snatched.
1: I mean, it was embarrassing,
3: chain
1: brother.
3: Chain snatched off, too.
1: It was embarrassing. boss. From now on, boss's calls will be limited to 45 seconds. That's an executive decision made by the youngest in charge, Lynnell Willingham. Boss, it was a great call, too. Like, damn, man. You can try again next time. I know you mean well, boss. 310-840-4910. He's just so comfortable. That's a damn shame. Myron in Dallas, comfortable and doesn't swear. Hello, Myron.
4: No, I don't. and he took it. He was right. It's technically a James Brown song, but it's actually
1: it was sampled, right?
4: No, it's his band, Maceo and Fred Wesley. They were the JBs, and then they became JB All Stars, and that was them breaking away from James Brown. So that was one of the first songs that they played, you know, as far as breaking away. So he was right. It's technically James Brown, you know, he's getting some royalties off of it, but it's a JB song. And we used to do the Soul Train line to it back in the day.
1: Okay. Look. I know about to tighten up now, Myron. Look.
4: Yeah. You need to tighten up on that six pack, buddy.
1: what do you got? What's your issue with the six pack, Myron?
4: Mine is, I think Minnesota should be number one because of them being, because of them being undefeated and the way that defense is playing. I mean, it's been consistent, right? Where other teams other than San Francisco's been kind of up and down. And now when you look at that offense, look like it's going to gel and come together, I think they're going to be a formidable opponent going down in December and January. And let me end with this.
1: Hey, Myron, you sound like you listen to Westwood One Sports Night every night, brother. I'm going to let you run. Yeah, I appreciate the call. We got some others. I appreciate you as always, man. 310-840-4910. You know, when we did predictions week and I had the Vikings in the Super Bowl, the amount of trolling that happened and people commenting on it, it's still actively getting comments on it. Now the comments starting to change on social media at @Nell_BTP, NELL_BTP on every social media platform. But over the past couple of days, every week that goes past it, they win. They're like these random fans that'll comment on it and say, see, I told you. Like, no, I told you. 310-840-4910 is the number. Give me your top team in the National Football League. Bert is in Baltimore. What's going on, Bert?
5: Hey, brother. You know I'm one to give credit where credit's due. So definitely a strong call on the Vikings. But aren't we forgetting some of your other predictions before you go grandstanding?
1: Like what? like what?
5: Dallas in the NFC. And remind me who you had them playing in the AFC that you were just screaming about them making you look stupid yesterday.
1: Oh, that was Dallas that I was screaming about.
5: Oh, that was just Dallas. Okay. Well, see, I may need
1: the Browns.
5: I made a Browns prediction.
1: Hey, one
5: for two, you got it
1: I'm
5: covered.
1: Hold on, the Browns. I'm right on the Browns, right?
5: So far, man. I am shocked, and you're also on point with that division. They're all over
1: wide
5: 500
1: open.
5: Again, somehow.
1: For sure, yeah.
5: Yep. And I tell you what, I agree. If your question was, who do you think the top three teams will be by the end of the regular season, I'm all about the Vikings because I agree with you 100%. I think their offense is going to get stronger and stronger as Kyler becomes more comfortable. They very well may have the best record in the NFL by the end of the season. However, if you ask me now, I would tell you San Francisco, they're 5-0 with a 61-point differential. Jacksonville has a 53-point differential, even though they lost at Denver. And then I'd put the Chiefs over the Vikings because Pat Mahomes is better than he could beat the Vikings all
1: real quick, Bert, because I respect your ball knowledge. When it comes to the NFC East, 10 seconds or less, who do you think comes out of this division?
5: Oh, God. Dude, I've been racking my brain on that one. I mean,
1: I genuinely think all four teams have a shot.
5: The Eagles. You had to put a gun to my head to get an answer.
1: I appreciate
5: you,
1: man.
5: How about nobody? Can they forfeit and not have a playoff team this year?
1: Well, that's unfortunately, that is not a reality, my friend. Bert, I appreciate you as always, doggy. Enjoy your morning, man. 310-840-4910. You got me started on the NFC East. The current landscape of the East, man. It's bonkers, is how I would put it. We're going to enter the Westwood One Sports Night pressure cooker coming up here momentarily. I'll give you the top four teams, players, and coaches that are under the most pressure as we get geared up for week number 6 of the NFL season. One thing we're going to do next week is play a little bit of NFL contender or pretender. We're starting to get closer to Halloween. Remember, if you've been here all summer, I told you what it is and what it ain't, right? Because of the current culture of preseason, training camp, it's going to take us till about Halloween to start really getting concrete answers on the strengths and weaknesses of the top teams in the NFL. There is a team right now that I think is super intriguing in terms of where they could be by season's end. I couldn't talk you into them being a title contender now, but by season's end, I may be able to, depending on how things shake out. And they're not getting a whole lot of love, but are the Patriots back? Are the Patriots back? This is 2 weeks in a row. We have seen them ball out of control against two pretty formidable opponents in Vegas and Buffalo. So I think if you're a Patriots fan, that team is starting. It's only a 2 week sample size, though, but starting to show some shades of the group that got all the way to the Super Bowl last year. Everything starts and finishes with Drake May. The big issue that they have, and we haven't given Drake May any excuse because of this, we should, but their run game has been totally non-existent. And we saw this in the season opener versus Seattle. They didn't have Trevion Henderson in that game. But in the season opener versus Seattle, one thing was very, very clear. The Patriots looked like a team that was trying to forge a new identity offensively. It was a lot of Ramondre Stevenson in between the tackles. And the lack of success that they had on first and second down, because they were getting punched upside the head, it led to them stinking it up on third down and Drake May pressing, forcing passes into tight windows. 310-840-4910 is the number here on Westwood One Sports Night. We're going to enter the pressure cooker coming up here in a second, but right now I want your calls on my Super Six Pack. Give me your top team in football. Bill is in Michigan, wants to check in. Bill, what's going on?
6: Hey, how you doing, man? I've been listening to you a long time.
1: Appreciate you, man.
6: Listen, nobody talks about Jared Goff, man. He leads the league in yards passing. No interceptions, 12 touchdowns. I mean, he's playing elite quarterbacking right now, and nobody's talking about him.
1: No, he is. And guess what? In my household, nobody talked about me winning my franchise playing on rookie, right? I mean, they haven't played anybody yet to this point. Like, that to me is the only thing with Detroit. Now, I think Detroit is a beneficiary of a cupcake-ass schedule, and by season's end, yeah, they'll have a cute record. But when it's time to shake a leg or lose one in January and it's win or go home, I don't have them beating the top teams in the NFC. I think their defense stinks. I think there are still major questions about the offensive line. And when you pressure Jared Goff's not good. I appreciate you as always, man. 310-840-4910 is the number. Jared Goff's numbers are impressive. But, like, look. We do this every year with Jared Goff, right? Like, he's a regular season-ass quarterback. And let me put it in a better way, if I'm being real. He's a quarterback that thrives when it's 75 and sunny. Honestly. Like, that's what happens. He is that type of dude where when he's not protected, when he's forced to make plays off schedule, he's not anywhere near as effective, as impactful. And because of that, like, it's hard for me to take the Lions seriously. Their defense, here's the thing. Jared Goff has been good. I think their defense is so bad that it's overshadowing how he's playing. They're awful defensively. They may be the worst unit in all of the National Football League. And Kelvin Shepard, their defensive coordinator, the most tone-deaf Bama on the East Coast. I mean, seriously. Him at the podium last week, hooting and hollering. Anybody want to hear that, man? Put a better product on the field and shut the hell up. 310-840-4910, the number here on Westwood One Sports Night. Lance is in San Diego. What's going on, Lance?
7: Hey, what's going on, man?
1: What up,
7: How's
1: dog?
7: How's going?
1: Going swell, right, man. Appreciate it.
7: At first, I wanted to hate on the Vikings that you got them at two, but, like, I mean, a Brian Flores defense, their offense hasn't really been healthy. Kyler is going to get better. So I low-key like that pick. I gotta see where you're coming from with the Steelers. Like, I just don't get it. You got them at six?
1: I got them at six. So the team that was the closest to making the list was Buffalo. So it was between Buffalo and Pittsburgh to be that sixth spot. I think defensively, Pittsburgh clearly two or three steps ahead of where Buffalo is. And then right now, I trust the Steelers' offense more than I trust the Bills' offense. What do I mean by that? They don't value the football. It's for them to have the turnover issues that they're having to start this year, knowing that that's how they got eliminated from the postseason. My grandmother had a saying, bro, man. She said, a hard head makes a soft ass. But right now, the Bills' ass is soft as hell. You're doing the same thing.
7: Yeah, yeah. All right, that's fair. But, like, I mean, I don't know. The Steelers' offense is kind of getting, like, Aaron Rodgers looks good, but Jalen Warren is kind of carrying them. Pittman's out.
1: DK's been out too. I feel like that's to their advantage, brother. Like, they're doing it with one hand tied behind their back right now.
7: I guess. I just don't see them being better than, like, a Rams team or, like, to be honest, you got the Bills.
1: You're breaking up, brother. I'm going to have to drop you. I appreciate you as always, man. Robert is in Texas wanting to check in. Robert, what's going on?
8: Yes, sir. Checking in. It's perfect. It's beautiful, and it's about to storm. But, yeah, I just can't. It's like right before the storm, everything's falling down and blowing. It's beautiful. I can't imagine. Mm-hmm. All these teams are just so close, and everybody is saying, I know this and I know that. I don't know anything. That's what I'll tell you.
1: That's how I feel right now, man. Wait till we get around Halloween or something.
8: Yeah, I think there's so many glaring weaknesses with every team that's good. You're like, Josh Allen does this, and this guy does, you know, Jared Goff does this, and then this guy, Kyler Murray, gets to the playoffs, and he's terrible. And this guy, who's not flawed? We're all flawed. They're all flawed.
1: For sure.
8: Like, I don't have any idea what's going to happen, and I don't see how anybody.
1: If I had to tell you, you know, life or death here, give me one team that's the best. Who would you land on?
8: I would have to go with the common denominator of the Chiefs making it through every bad thing and good thing, you know, player wreck a car, get hurt, whatever. Like, they just go and they win.
1: Yeah.
8: And I can't – Aaron Rodgers has been great in the regular season so many times. He's got one Super Bowl. He is a regular season quarterback.
1: I think what we're seeing right now from Rodgers – this is the best Rodgers has looked since he was wearing a Packers uniform, as far as I'm
8: concerned. You're right. No. I'm not discounting. You're right. He looks way better than I thought he could look at this age. You're 100% right. I'm not. You're right.
1: Hey, brother, I appreciate you chiming in. As always, man, enjoy the rest of your night. Enjoy the sounds of the rain. I go to sleep to rain noises. Here we go. I'm peeling the curtain back. I fall asleep when I'm ready to go to bed. And maybe this is – maybe if I turned the rain sounds on earlier, I would go to bed earlier. But I have tried it, by the way. It doesn't work. I go to rain sounds. There's this, like, live 24-hour rain thing. And it makes the TV go pitch black. It's honestly the best thing ever. I was doing an appearance at a Regency Furniture. They were having like a liquidation sale, and they had all the Tempur-Pedics back there. I laid on a Tempur-Pedic, the new Tempur-Pedic Black. I mean, if we don't have Tempur-Pedic as a sponsor, here we go. I'm pitching it. Tempur-Pedic Black. You want to talk about the best sleep that you could possibly get? The sound system is built into it, perfect for my rain lovers that love to go to sleep listening to rain. It rocks you back and forth while you're sleeping. You can set a timer on this bad boy. I'm getting sleepy just thinking about it, man. So shout out to Tempur-Pedic. But no, man, look, it's going to take us, like the last caller was saying, it's going to take us some time. And I've been saying it since preseason. It's going to take us some time to collect data and figure out what it is and what it ain't when it comes to the top teams in the National Football League. But by Halloween, I think we'll have a better gauge on it. We're going to play a little contender or pretender next week here on Westwood One Sports Night, so make sure you're locked for that. Then I'll begin to peel the curtain back a little bit and tell you how I feel. Corey is in Baltimore wrapping up calls on the top team in the NFL. Corey, what up?
9: What's up, Butcher Dog? I got a bold prediction for you, man.
1: What's going
9: now,
1: on?
9: Now, our next four games is the Titans, the Vikings, the Cowboys, and the Jags.
1: Mm-hmm.
9: At first, I said we won't go 1-3, but you know what? Al sorry ass is going to get a Titans their first win.
1: Wow.
9: And if we go up Minnesota and get our ass kicked like I predict we are, if they don't fire them two balloon heads, man, I just want to go old school and just take them by the shoulders and shake their ass unconscious, man. I'm telling you, dude, man, yo, this season is done for me, dog. When they blew it up Pittsburgh, man, when Jalen, whatever his name is,
1: Jalen Warren.
9: Oh, my God, dude, man. Oh, my God, dog.
1: I think that's the surprising part about what happened this Sunday. With Buckner and the boys they got along that front seven, I was surprised to see them get ran.
9: Man, they was on the field too long, man. They was on the field.
1: Well, the offense is that Daniel Jones is god-awful, Corey. I mean, we've been talking about it all summer, though, bro. So it's not like this ain't a surprise to us.
9: But he's even worse than I thought. I told you, man, I was all about contract, man. Let them play that contract out before you extend that fool, man. So now you tied to this simple dude until...
1: And then you know what's the other part about it was really going... The next regime that comes in, it makes this job less attractive because of his contract.
9: Man. Yeah, man. That's what I'm saying, man. Like, I don't know who else can she turn to. If she fire Shane Steichen... I know you ain't going to try to put that, what's his name, Lua Rumor, whatever his name is.
1: I think they're going to go back to the Jeff Saturday. I think they're going to go back. I think Jeff Saturday and Peyton Manning are on the way.
9: Huh?
1: I think, you heard me. I think Carly's about to go rogue. She's a fan first, bro. Remember that. I think Jeff Saturday and Peyton Manning are coming to the rescue before we know it.
9: No, hell no, dog. No.
1: I'm going to let you run on that. You gave me a bold prediction. I'll give you a bold prediction. We got about a half hour left to go here on Westwood One Sports Night. When we come back, we'll enter the Westwood One Sports Night pressure cooker. 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Plus, we'll take a look back at an electric game three of the NLCS. All that and more next here on Westwood One Sports Night.
0: Jacksonville got a miracle win last week. 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

0: What?
1: This is Westwood One Sports Night. Here's Linnell Willingham.
2: What is this from, bro? Oh. Westwood One Sports Night continues. Oliver's geeking behind the glass. 310-840-4910 is how you hit us up. We're going to recap an electric Game 3 of the NLCS coming up here in a second. But before we do that, we do what we always do on Wednesday nights here on Westwood One Sports Night. We enter the Westwood One Sports Night pressure cooker, top four NFL teams, coaches, players under the most pressure as we get geared up for this week in football.
1: Into the pressure cooker. Ooh-wee! Whose feet are to the fire as we get ready for the week? Watch out, that's hot.
2: Alrighty, baby. Week 6 edition of the Westwood One Sports Night Pressure Cooker. Top four players, coaches, teams under the most pressure as we get geared up for the week coming up in the National Football League. Coming in at number 4, the Raiders. Yeah, we were just dunking on them. But they're under an immense amount of pressure. They got their face kicked in by the New England Patriots last weekend, 45-17. After that emotional loss at home to Kansas City, I've been calling them mentally fragile all week because their response, simply not good enough. They're back at home this weekend taking on, the Buffalo Bills. And I've kind of hinted at it all season long. As Vegas progresses throughout the season, if they win some games, they could end up having one of the best home field advantages in all the NFL. If they don't, it could be a reverse home field advantage. Home field disadvantage is how I would describe it. Their head coach, Clint Kubiak, well aware of their need for crowd support, he issued this challenge to Raider Nation earlier today.
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2: 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So the Raiders come in at number 4 in the Westwood One Sports Night Pressure Cooker. Number 3, Jalen Hurts. Philadelphia went across the pond last week and almost got the best victory of week number 5 of the NFL season. When you consider who they were missing, no Lane Johnson, no Devontae Smith, no Saquon Barkley. Jalen Hurts put the team on his back, man. Played pretty damn well. Wasn't good enough, though, ultimately. Philadelphia back in action this weekend against the Carolina Panthers, whose pass defense has been god-awful this year. Jalen Hurts has an opportunity in a wide-open NFC East to keep pace here and kind of set the tone of who's the best team. There's been some consternation this week, though, about a comment made about play calling after Sunday's game across the pond. Nick Sirianni and Jalen Hurts answered the questions about the play calling issues.
4: That's not my place, and we're prepared. I'm prepared as a quarterback to not worry about those things. I'm honoring the play call, honoring the things that are coming in the game. When I'm up at night, yeah, I think about, man, should I have said something or should I have took a step back and said, wait. But ultimately, there's a commitment to that and going out there and executing. And so this was one where it did not work in our favor.
2: Yeah. It's the reality of things for Jalen Hurts. There was some talk surrounding Jalen Hurts and his appetite for Nick Sirianni's play calling is the best way that I could put it. Jalen Hurts is media trained. He's never going to say anything to get himself in trouble or to make himself look bad. But, man, it is what it is, man, when it comes to the Eagles. I think they're going to figure it out at some point. Am I rooting for it? No, because I'm a Commander fan. But the reality is that defense is legit. They proved it Sunday. Number 2, in the Westwood One Sports Night Pressure Cooker. The Houston Texans, why are they under pressure? They picked up their first win last weekend against the Tennessee Titans. This week, they're taking on the Jaguars across the pond. If they win this game, they move to 2-4. Jaguars will move to 4-2. They play each other again before the season's out, and Houston would have a game on them. So if they want to come back and win this division, which people think they have a slight chance of doing, you got to pick up the victory coming up this weekend. They'll have some extra help in doing so. Starvin Marvin Harrison Jr., baby, now a part of the Houston Texans. Here's what Starvin Marvin had to say about being in H-Town.
0: It was exciting, man. Always, you know, watch Texas from afar. Obviously, just watching CJ, so it's pretty surreal to play with him now again. And like I said, just help him out the best I can.
2: He's 6'3", 215, and plays and talks like he's 5'7", 160. He plays and talks that way. I don't know what's up with Marvin Harrison Jr. I hope he figures it out here in Arizona, but Brad just is soft as far as I'm concerned. Number one in the Westwood One Sports Night Pressure Cooker is Dan Quinn. I fully expect Washington to go on the road and beat the Niners this weekend. It's just what they do. In terms of over the span of my lifetime, that's just who they are. They win the game that they have no damn business winning after a major letdown. I think Dan Quinn still got a stranglehold on the Commanders' locker room. But the losses, if they keep piling up, that locker room is going to turn on Dan Quinn. He's got to be better this weekend. And bottom line, they've got to get a W. Here was Dan Quinn earlier this week addressing the elephant in the room.
5: That would pride ourselves in those moments at the end of the game. And after the first down run, you know, still trying to gain more for the kick. Right call is honestly, like, we can go clock it early. And don't put ourselves in that spot. And that is, that's my responsibility, nobody else's.
2: I love Dan Quinn taking accountability, responsibility. It's what he's supposed to do. I've cooled off on the situation now that we've gotten a Wednesday. I'm not as pissed as I was. Because I understand, one, the division's wide open. And then, two, we just got a vintage Jaden Daniels performance. That was the best performance we've seen from Jaden Daniels since 2024, as far as I'm concerned. He balled out of control this past weekend, accounting for damn near 300 yards of total offense by himself. They play the Niners in San Francisco on Monday. We'll have every angle of that covered for you right here on Westwood One Sports Night. And of that, this is Westwood One Sports Night Pressure Cooker. Number four, the Raiders. Number three, Jalen Hurts. Number two, the Texans. Number one, Dan Quinn. You know who's under the pressure cooker right now? Who's in the pressure cooker right now, excuse me? The Los Angeles Dodgers, down 3-0 after they lost to the Brewers tonight, 6-2. The story of this game is the decision made by each manager, Pat Murphy, Dave Roberts, with their starting pitcher. For Pat Murphy, he decided to sit his starting pitcher, Robert Gasser, after Gasser was absolute gas, his sinker dominant to start this baseball game. He lasted 5 innings, and when they went to Ebner Uribe, he walked 3 straight batters. And then you see Will Smith enter and hit a double off the wall after going 1-for-25 to that point in the postseason, just stuff that only happens in October. The decision, though, by the Brewers manager to pull Pat Murphy to then ultimately go to I'm blanking on the damn name of the closer from tonight. Holy cow, this is what happens when you're doing radio at 2:40 in the morning. DL Hall, excuse me, coming in, giving you 2 1/3, retiring 7 batters over the span of 28 pitches, and then McGill finishes it up. The decision, though, the decision by Pat Murphy to not leave Gasser in longer, who knows what happens if he would have chose to ride with the hot hand. We saw what happened to Dave Roberts, who decided to ride with the hot hand. Blake Snell was, I mean, all gas, no brakes tonight, doing everything he could to keep the Dodgers in it after Yamamoto wet the bed in game two. He was like a man possessed, man, dominating with the fastball. He had that look in his eyes all night, retired 14 straight batters before giving up 2 straight homers. you wonder if Dave Roberts should have pulled him sooner. I don't think you can play with hindsight like that. He was dominant throughout. They're down 3-0, and a lot of folks looking like, hey, maybe this series is wrapped up. This show going to wrap up coming up on the other side of the break. We end the show the same way each and every night. Our guy Denton Day puts the show to bed. Denton, what do you got for us?
6: A crazy food combo that's so nuts you might actually have to try it next.
1: Two legendary programs are fighting to keep their season alive. Penn State travels to the Big House to battle Michigan Saturday at 1 o'clock Eastern on Westwood One Sports.
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0: Here the heck I am, baby. One final segment left to go. Here on What's the One Sports Tonight. You know who it is. Youngest in charge, kicking it with you. 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Right here on What's the One Sports Tonight. 11 p.m. to 3 a.m. Eastern Time every Sunday through Wednesday. I'm with you on Saturdays as well, 7 p.m. to 11 p.m. Eastern Time for College Saturday. Now, should be an entertaining one coming up this week as we got a very, very good big noon kickoff between Indiana and Ohio State. I am actually going to go with the Buckeyes because I think Julian Sands is going to outplay Josh Hoover. I don't think very highly of either of those two quarterbacks, so... There's that. All right, Denton Day ends the show by putting us to bed each and every night. Denton, what do you got for us tonight? I feel like it's something that's probably going to upset me.
1: It could upset you. It could make you happy. I don't know. It's all about perspective. But I stumbled across, so Halloween is coming up here in a couple of weeks, and Wingstop wants to get in on the festivities. They are unveiling for a limited time. Heavy emphasis on limited time. But they are unveiling for a limited time a collaboration with Sour Patch Kids, meaning they are unveiling Sour Patch Kid flavored wings, or rather, a better way of describing it is wings based off of Sour Patch flavors in correlation with the brand.
0: Stupid.
1: You're not
0: dumb,
1: interested?
0: Bad business move. Rick Ross' big ass need to chill the hell out. All right. Like, we got to chill when it comes to them collabing with Sour Patch Kid. Like, that's just nasty, bro. If they want to get in on Halloween festivities, why don't they? I don't know. I don't have an idea for them. But, I mean,
1: well, I think candy the idea coated is that you don't need to.
0: Well, yeah. I mean, well, no. I'm not going to say that then. I understand marketing, and so do you. Like, you have to, if your establishment is not leaning into Halloween, you're not doing it right.
1: Yeah,
0: Everybody's doing it, though.
1: I agree with that. But you don't need to unveil new flavors. Hey,
0: well, that was,
1: wear a costume. Get half off boneless.
0: Right. You know? Well, then
1: you
0: know, that
1: what did you do every
0: money
1: Thursday where you were in college?
0: And what did you do? Yeah, exactly.
1: Yeah, Tuesday. Your Tuesday was boneless. Thursday during Thursday Night Football, it was bone in.
0: It's like, that's crazy how every college town in America was the same. What was the wing spot that we was going to? Drover's. Oh, my God. I thought of it. If you're listening out in West Virginia or Pittsburgh right now, shout out to Drover's Wings, bro. Drover's Wings was like that, dog. Big-ass wings. Definitely GMO shot up.
1: I would. You need that. I would be interested in trying it. I don't want to pay for it. That's my dilemma. I'd be interested in trying it. I've tried, like, some wacky things.
0: What's the
1: before
0: craziest thing that you've tried?
1: Well, so I have a list of things. I haven't tried all these things, but I have a list of things, and I want to play a game of Would You Rather. So it's going to be the Wingstop Wing, Sour Patch Kid, Red Berry flavor. What does that mean? I don't really know, bro. But
0: don't
1: Red
0: mess
1: Berry
0: with my chicken, though, bro. Like, chicken's such a delicacy. Like,
1: so I'm going to give you a bunch of different options, and you got to pick one or the other. It's either going to be the Wingstop Wing or this crazy thing that another company has done. So I'm going to start you with one that I have actually had before. This was one of the crazier things I've had. Sheetz had a Dr. Pepper-flavored barbecue sauce. Would you rather Dr. Pepper-flavored barbecue sauce or these Wingstop Sour Patch Kids?
0: Sheetz Dr. Pepper barbecue sauce, because I can see how that works.
1: It was terrible.
0: Really?
1: Oh,
0: what
1: my
0: it tastes
1: God.
0: Like?
1: Dr. Pepper.
0: And
1: like,
0: that's the problem.
1: That's not, yeah, that is the problem. I got 10 wings, and by wing number 4, you're like, dude, what is this?
0: Yeah.
1: I imagine it's actually very similar to what the Sour Patch thing would taste like. Where, like, the first one or two, you might be like, okay, I kind of get it. And then by midway through wing 4, you're like, dude, get this away from me immediately. This stinks.
0: The only thing that the Sour Patch thing can have going, I'm a big, like, flavor, like, combo dude. Like, I love chocolate-covered pretzels.
1: Oh, the
0: best. Because of, like, sweet and salty. Imagine, like, sour and savory. Like, if you got lemon pepper, imagine if you got, like, something like that with something sweet to go with it. I don't know.
1: I could see that, like, if you want to do, like, a, well, I guess the lemon could kind of be the sweetness in lemon pepper. But if you want to do like a maple lemon pepper,
0: right? Something like,
1: I don't know, with like a sugary berry kind of. Yeah, there's levels to the sugar of it. All right, continuing on here on, or would you rather? Would you rather the Wingstop wing or a pink lemonade flavored Cheeto? These are all real.
0: That
1: things,
0: would probably. So I used to dip my Cheetos in Kool-Aid. When I used to eat Cheetos, I would pour my cup of juice and I would literally dip my Cheeto in it, let it get soggy, and then eat it. So I would probably would like that.
1: Okay, so you'd be in on the pink lemonade Cheetos.
0: I'd be in on the pink lemonade Cheetos, yeah.
1: How about a cherry cola Oreo?
0: I don't like cherries. Cherry Coke? Like a cherry Coke.
1: Yeah. Well, Oreo? They say cola because they can't use Coke, but yes, okay, cherry Coke.
0: Or the wings? Yeah, I'd probably do the cola. The wing thing, like, there's nothing. It's the worst idea ever in the history of Wingstop. I'm going to keep it 8 more than 92. Wingstop does a great job. This is a terrible ass idea.
1: Okay, just wait. How about a Grillo's pickle smoothie? No.
0: Just wait was crazy. What else is coming up? Say that again.
1: A Grillo's pickle smoothie.
0: First of all, pickles, if they're not on a chicken sandwich, to hell with them. Or a burger, to hell with them.
1: I'm sorry. So, if you have ever thought of ordering a pickle smoothie, you need to be locked up.
0: Yeah, like that's some. Like literally.
1: I don't know what you do for work. I don't want you contributing to society with your ideas. I don't need any of that. If you go out of your way to spend your hard-earned American currency or foreign currency, I don't care where your currency's from, but if you're spending real currency on a pickle smoothie, you got to get some help.
0: You have real issues. 1,000%.
1: How about Van Leeuwen's ranch-flavored ice cream?
0: Card pass. Ew.
1: The wings.
0: Like, that's... Yeah,
1: these are real things. Again,
0: I would take the wings over ranch-flavored ice cream. Like, I almost, like, barfed in my mouth just thinking of it, bro. Ew.
1: How about Bush's Rocket Pop baked beans? Remember, like,
0: Hold on. Like the popsicle.
1: I said, don't get too graphic there with the movie on the stream.
0: Nah. But I thought, so what I thought you were saying originally when you said it, I thought you was about to tell me, shout out to Rocket Power. I used to have Rocket Power, not one. I used to have Rocket Power, the game on PS2, one of the best games ever, bro. I thought you were going to say Pop Rocks inside of Bush's baked beans. Like, that's that's the first thing I initially thought when you said that. And I was about to say,
1: All right, would you rather these Wingstop Sour Patch wings or, this is a real thing, Taco John's 5-Hour Energy Shot Hot Sauce? It's hot sauce combined with caffeine.
0: No, heart attack waiting to happen.
1: No. Who came up with that one? Lord
0: like,
1: have
0: that's
1: mercy.
0: Awful. I mean, they should have a weight disclaimer on that. You should not try this if you're over this and your blood pressure is this high.
1: A board of directors approved that. How about the jalapeno M&Ms? You ever had jalapeno M&Ms?
0: First of all, jalapenos.
1: I've actually had these before. Yeah, so like I got them. I didn't buy a bag of them. What we did was an M&M store in Times Square. Okay. I went with my dad, and he had this crazy idea. He's like, I'm going to get some of every M&M, and I'm going to put it in a bag and shake it up, and you have to try it. And I hate mint. I don't like mint chocolate. So I'm like desperately trying to not get mint chocolate, and I pull out a jalapeno M&M. It was the weirdest experience ever. I grabbed a second one.
0: Jeez. Yeah. Why did you just to confirm that it
1: just
0: was?
1: Just to, like, see. It actually ended up not being terrible. It was like the sweet heat.
0: What other wacky flavors did they have?
1: So that was probably the strangest, probably not even the right word, because somebody

0: salty on the fries and like that salty sweet combo. Oh, it's great. Oliver's telling me I got to shut up in 20 seconds, so thank you all for being here. I'm back with you this weekend for College Saturday Now, 7 p.m. to 11 p.m. I'm here with you, 11 p.m. to 3 a.m., Sunday through Wednesday here on West of One Sports Night. Thank you to Oliver. Thank you to Denton. Most importantly, thank you for your calls. Drake Tolan, that bad Pete Sousa.
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0: morning. It is the Drake Tolles Show on Westwood One Sports and the Westwood One Sports app. Drake Tolles with you from the Savannah Bananas organization. Locked on Big 12 and right here on Westwood One Sports. He's Pete Souza, ESPN play-by-play. Addie Bates produces. Laura Jimenez runs the board. And the Dodgers lose the baseball games. Look, here's what I'm going to unpack for you. Shohei Ohtani playing in a baseball game last night was so much of a distraction for the Dodgers, detracted so much from the Dodgers, that it did anything but help the Dodgers, who are now down 3-0 against the Milwaukee Brewers in the NLCS. And Dave Roberts came to the podium yesterday and said, well, you know, we thought about playing Shohei. This is ultimately, we're asking him. We're going to let him make this decision. And the Dodgers did. Shohei Ohtani becomes the story, and now he's batting 6th in the lineup, and at least he's out there, right? Well, at least he's out there leads to a 6-2 Milwaukee Brewers win over the L.A. Dodgers on a night where Blake Snell goes 6 innings of 4 earned run work, and across the way, the Brewers. Robert Gasser, scoreless in his 5 innings in the contest. And in the end, it's Pat Murphy, the manager of the Brewers and company, that get the job done. Pete, I'm going to make the case. Shohei Ohtani last night was a distraction for the L.A. Dodgers. And I'm not going to make that case. I don't want to let you in yet. I don't want to let Addie Bates in yet. MLB Network Zone, because I want to build this. May I build this for you? Good morning.
1: Good morning. Get to work. Let's go.
0: Okay. Dave Roberts, manager of the Dodgers. This is why he started Shohei Ohtani last night. Here's Dave just before the game.
2: You know what I saw yesterday was even more focus. He expects a lot from himself, obviously. And he hasn't performed to his expectations. So it's up to all of us to do our jobs, but I will say this, is that this was a different look from Shohei yesterday. He was determined, and that's an understatement.
0: All right, so as I'm building my case, what I want you to hang on to there for Dave Roberts is Shohei was determined. Shohei looked different. Shohei is locked in. We know the numbers aren't there. We know that coming into the game yesterday, Shohei was batting 150 in the postseason. He had 0 home runs, 0 RBI in a Dodgers uniform in 2026 after the regular season. We know that. But Roberts said, despite Shohei being hurt, he looked different. He was locked in. Okay, Dave, fine. I'm going to put that in my back pocket. He looked different. Thank you. But now I want to go to another expert. Let's go to Big Poppy, David Ortiz, who pregame sat down with the Fox crew, and Big Poppy made it clear. Shohei Ohtani should not play in yesterday's game.
3: Look, I love Ohtani. Ohtani is the one guy who everybody come to the field to see. I don't know how bad his injuries are, Kevin, but I would not play. And let me tell you why. We played this game for a long time, and we went through a struggle. But as a batter, the caliber that he is, there's always that one pitch that you are capable of hitting. He can be 100 right down the middle. It can be 94. It can be 89. It can be 85. But as of right now, I don't know what he's capable of hitting right now. That's why we're not playing us in this moment. And remember, the team needs his presence, but at the same time get affected because the rest of the squad is expecting him to come through.
0: All right, so what does Poppy say? The team has an expectation. They need him in the lineup right now. They have an expectation. They want him to come through, but they're not going to get what they expect. They don't know what Shohei Ohtani is. They don't know what Shohei Ohtani can hit. And that Big Poppy would hold him out due to injury. We're listening to Westwood One Sports right now talking Shohei Ohtani playing last night as a distraction for the Dodgers. Here's the final case I'll make. So we have Dave Roberts, the manager, who says, well, Shohei can make the decision. And, I mean, he looks different. And Big Poppy said, you can't play Shohei. You can't do it. I know you think you need him out there, but he's too hurt to go. Mookie Betts, a star for the Dodgers, just before the game, gave this. And it's the final nail in my case, where I'm going to put the nail in the coffin that Shohei Ohtani was a distraction yesterday. Here's Mookie Betts just before the contest, where he himself had to discuss Shohei Ohtani's injuries.
4: I couldn't imagine really, you know, kind of having the expectations that he has. And, you know, falling short in a way that it's not normal for him. And so then having to come back and, you know, come be present in this postseason, knowing how important he is to the boys, and he's trying. I mean, and it's just really, really hard.
0: He's trying. It's just really, really hard. Here's what I've built. Dave Roberts, the manager, all he can say is the vagary of, well, he looks different. Big Poppy, all he can say is, do not play this guy. This is a distraction for you. This is going to be, I know you think you need him out there, but he can't go injury-wise. And then Mookie Betts saying, well, he's trying. None of those sound like, and I get he's your star, none of those sound like a guy who's going to be inserted in the lineup and make a difference to the point the Dodgers have to have him out there. Shohei Ohtani was a distraction, and the Dodgers are down 3-0. Good morning, Pete.
1: Yo, man, that was great. The defense rests. And I like all the witnesses you brought to the stand, especially Big Poppy.
0: They're all good guys. I appreciate them being subpoenaed.
1: I appreciate that, Poppy. I do think it's important to hear from someone who is removed from the situation, right? Mookie and Dave Roberts. There's only so much they can really say in that situation. I think, look, it's hard.
0: I also really hoped the defense wouldn't rest. I had more audio about like an opposing pitcher's strategy against Shohei. We'll get to that later, though. Thank you.
1: I didn't see that on the run. I hope you don't. Look, I'll tell you this. You make a bunch of good points. I'm not here to be like, oh, like there's nothing there that makes sense. But last night, the evidence is in the numbers. Like if you're into getting on base, he had a base hit in the eighth, and he got hit by a pitch, and he walked. So he was on base 3 times. So that is slowly maybe emerging from the slump. And I think, and I almost want to apologize to the Westwood One faithful. Yesterday I had so much going on, and I'm not going to say I was less than 100%, because I'm always 100%, like Shohei Ohtani.
0: Flu game, all right.
1: But
0: nice.
1: It was one of those nights that we all have, whether you got your baby up crying all night long, or maybe you have a younger kid who gets in trouble overnight and you got to run out to save the day, or to, if you were my dad, pick him up at the police station. But, you know, this morning, I'm coming off like 8 hours of sleep. And
0: oh, yeah, Pete.
1: I've had time to think about this. And I'm almost upset with myself that I didn't take a harder line yesterday. Because yesterday we talked about this, and I felt like Addy and Drake just kind of ran me over. I wasn't quite ready, which was
0: Sorry,
1: my own
0: Pete.
1: Fault.
0: That's on us.
1: Shohei Ohtani is the best player in baseball. And one of the things that makes these guys the best and so great is that it's not about when you're comfortable. That's when you take it to another level. That's basic star stuff, right? Like, that's what makes these guys different. And part of the difference is being out there when there's a storm, right? And then learning to dance in the rain during that storm, which is finding a way to get on base through walks, finding a way to get a seeing eye single, right? That's sharply hit. And also coming out of the slump eventually, like he's got to snap out of it at some point. And like when your body hurts, when the pressure is enormous, these guys don't run from the moment. These are the guys who are telling you, I'm ready for that. Let's run towards it, right? And we had the examples. Freddie Freeman, we talked about Kirk Gibson, and we talked about Curt Schilling. Like, all those you could say and nitpick and be like, that's different. But, man, like, Pete Rose was never not going to play in the World Series for the Phillies in the 2 years, or for the Reds, no matter how badly he was slumping. It just doesn't happen. And I think that this is a product of, and hang in there with me when I say this, because I've been saying it recently, with consistency, unfortunately, the cycle that we live in media-wise, we're looking to produce so much content that I think we take situations like this, get them under a microscope, put them in a microwave, and they blow up. Truth be told, it's baseball. Your best players, if they can play, they play. And sometimes these are some of the best stories ever written in the history of baseball. Like, they're down 3-0 now. Who's to say Ohtani doesn't go 2-for-4 tonight, base hit, driving a run, late in the game, and then it's 3-1. And then he continues to break out of the slump. It's a story for the ages. And I don't think he's a distraction, Drake. I don't. These guys are too evolved. They're too used to all the noise. I don't see a distraction at all.
0: The defense is not resting here. May I bring my first physical witness
1: to
0: the stand?
1: No, this isn't fair.
0: Addie Bates of MLB Network fame. Addie, to me, the question to answer today, because Pete's right. Shohei Ohtani was productive last night and has not been productive in the postseason. He reached base three times in his four plate appearances. I still think that Shohei Ohtani's distraction and the fact that we have multiple clips. I mean, I dug through this morning and could have found more from Dave Roberts, from Mookie Betts, from Blake Snell, from Big Poppy, that were talking pregame not about the contest itself, but about Shohei Ohtani's injury issues and how he's kind of forcing himself out there. To me, it's more of a distraction than it is a necessity to have Shohei in a game like this.
5: So these guys, these players, they all have egos on the field, and you should.
6: Gave the Collinsworth.
5: In order to be successful at that level of playing, you have to have a bit of an ego. It's when it's off the field that it can become a problem. So, of course, he's going to want to play. I don't think it was a distraction. No. I think he wanted to help his team, but the problem is that he's vulnerable out there. He is vulnerable to pitchers. That was one of my favorite things yesterday when I was working with some former pitchers. I was working with A.J. Ramos, friend of the show, and C.J. Nikowski. They were talking about, when you're injured like this and it's affecting your batting stance, you're vulnerable. So I don't think he's a distraction.
0: Can we play that? Can we roll that audio here?
5: Of course, yes. Here's A.J. Ramos talking about how he, as a pitcher, would attack Shohei Ohtani.
7: He can't seem to sit back on that backside, which is, it's his left knee that's having an issue. And when he steps with that front foot, his first move is his hip seems to drift away. Now, as a pitcher, when I see that, I'm going to want to throw a cutter or something up and in to feed into that swing, because I know that if he gets a hold of it, he's going to pull it foul, which is what he's done. And then that's going to open up the low and away, and that's why you're seeing some of those pitches, especially from the left-handers, the sliders that are going away from him.
5: I love it.
1: That sounds great. Was he at like your house yesterday? That's really good. I mean, it's, seriously, it sounds like you were right next to him. That's great audio.
5: That's my other, that's that Sirius XM, but it's just one of those things that's he's hurting his team. But that's not why they lost yesterday. I want to say that. That's not why they lost yesterday. The reason why they lost was bad managing on Dave Roberts. And you could attribute Ohtani being the lineup to that. He should probably put the foot down and say, hey, man, like, you're actually hurting our lineup. It's not a distraction. Like, I get it. You're hurt. But Freddie Freeman wasn't. We never said he was a distraction in 2024 because he performed. He still performed, even though despite injury. But yesterday, the reason why they lost is because Dave Roberts let that Brewers lineup see Blake Snell for a third time around. Everybody knows third time's the charm, and especially in the postseason. That was just bad management. And so the Dodgers basically shot themselves. They lost because of their manager.
1: Well, look, I appreciate, like, Addy taking us into the game and into the moment, because that's really what it's all about. Like, it's not about the noise outside the game and writers and columnists and people like us kicking around whether this guy should play or not. I really believe there's no doubt that if Shohei Ohtani has that card that he can lay on the table, if he wants to play, he's going to play. That is what you do. That's how you roll. And it's,
0: I don't know, Pete. Aaron Judge didn't get that card.
1: No, tough luck. The Yankees took it away, and that's that organization. And I said yesterday, which is one of the things I'll go 10 toes down on, that's what makes these organizations different. That's why the Dodgers, unfortunately now, if you're a Dodgers fan, it's becoming less and less likely by the game. But, you know, maybe they still have a chance of winning three in a row. Like, the Yankees haven't had success like that in a very long time. But they used to, but not anymore. So I'm not going to bring them into the conversation like they're the gold standard anymore, because they're simply not. And I think part of the greatness of Shohei Ohtani is, like, you play him now, it's part of the whole stew. Like, this is, like, even if he struggles for the rest of this series and maybe they win tonight and it goes a couple more games, like, it's still, like, that helps him going forward. That builds his esteem. That builds the type of player he is. He learns how to play through an injury in a clutch scenario or a scenario where there's enormous pressure. He still is rounding into form, really, as one of the greatest, if not the greatest player of all time. I think it's insane. I should have opened up with this. I think it's absolutely insane. And I know you Drake better, and I know Addy is just so wired in to MLB. So none of this is like nonsense hot take culture. Everybody here is really truly authentically saying what they believe. And I can't believe that you guys would think that that Shohei Ohtani should not play in the World Series if he thinks he can play. I really don't. I can't imagine that someone in that clubhouse would stop him from playing if he feels like he could play. I've never seen it before. It's never happened.
0: Well, we just saw it with Aaron Judge. Again, to say you've never seen it before, Pete, we just saw this. Judge said, I want to play. I'm ready for the wild card. The Yankees shut him down. He said, the player, the star, the second best player in baseball, I want to play. No.
1: Well, and this is where we can get into the weeds. You know, Addy can talk to pitchers, and we can hear noise around the Dodgers clubhouse and reports that Shohei's hurt, but we really don't have an official Shohei is hurt. Right? Like Aaron Judge was hurt. Aaron Judge, go ahead, Addy.
5: It's been known that he's hurt. He's had to get, like, injections and everything.
1: Yes, but he hasn't missed, like, a ton of time. Judge was out for months at a time, right? Like, and Judges, this is the kind of injury that could set. They can't afford to have Aaron Judge missing large amounts of time again next year. Like, and clearly this injury to Ohtani is not that. Otherwise, the Dodgers medical staff would stop him from playing. They're not going to mortgage their future, right, on especially now down 3-0. So the guy can play. His medical situation is different than Aaron Judge. Otherwise, Judge would have played.
5: He did miss time.
1: He did.
0: Yeah, I think, and I don't want to push back in total, Pete.
1: I feel really good about this.
0: No, it is a 2-on-1 here. I'm not trying to make this like a Addy and I versus Pete deal.
1: No, that's fine.
0: But what you said was we've never seen this before. You know, a star saying that he can go and will go, and the organization saying no. But Judge, we did see that, and I think with Shohei, maybe.
1: Well, at some point, Drake, you got to protect these guys from themselves. That's why there are these medical staffs.
0: And maybe Shohei could have been protected from himself. This
1: postseason. So you're telling me the Dodgers medical staff just doesn't care?
0: No, and I don't think the Yankees
1: about
0: medical,
1: the future.
0: Well.
1: Are they taking
0: what you're telling me.
1: At the top ownership-wise?
0: That is a bit of what you're telling me. Actually, is that in this case, the organizations are the ones who are shutting the guys down.
1: I think that this is telling. I think it's saying that his injury is not significant to the point where it could jeopardize his or the team's future.
0: Well, and maybe the best case you make is that he got on base 3 times last night and got a base hit. You know, maybe that is the best case you got here.
1: Well, no, I don't think it is. I don't need that.
0: Performed? I think that he performed is pretty good for you.
1: That's pretty good, but I was fine with this before. It's not even so much about the numbers, like, in that moment. It's building towards the numbers. It's building towards breaking out of the slump. It's like at some point, this guy's got to snap out of it. Addy, and you can step in here too, like, in a regular season, when a guy is going through a terrible slump, I mean, do you bench him or do you let him work his way out of it if that guy is Shohei Ohtani?
5: But it's not just a slump. Like, I don't want to call it that. Like, it's his injuries are causing that. I mean, look at him swing a bat. He's a totally different batter up there. It's like they have, like, kidnapped Shohei Ohtani and they put someone else out there and they're like, this is Shohei Ohtani, wink, wink. And I go back to whenever I was in college.
1: There's actually a movie coming out like that. I saw a trailer. It's called Phony. Honestly, it's this kid's mom who gets replaced, and it's not his mom anymore. Go ahead.
5: I think back when I was in college, and I had an injury, and I could not, like, it just, I wasn't even rolling the ball the same way. Because I was, like, it hurt
1: Addy
5: so badly.
1: Addy was an incredible bowler, by the way.
5: And my coach was like, why does it look so different? And I was like, I mean, I'm like, I'm hurt. And I was like, I want to help this team. And I couldn't. Like, I wanted to stay, and I was like, I'm going to try to help this team. And, like, I had to get pulled out of the game to help the team. I was saying,
1: Addy,
5: hey, I want to play.
1: This is a fair question, because this would apply to me, too, in my football career. Were you the best bowler of all time?
5: On that team?
1: Were you the best bowler of all time?
5: Oh my gosh. We're comparing NCAA bowling to, like.
1: But what I'm saying
0: we
1: is.
0: We are,
1: like,
0: comparing Shohei Ohtani and Addy Bates. That is what's happening right now.
5: Am I the best bowler of all time? No, but, like, dude, he's injured. He's showing vulnerability out there. He got on base, but it was a walk and a hit by pitch and a single. He is not slugging.
1: There's a different standard for these guys.
5: But I'm just telling you for what I'm hearing from people who are
1: and that's
5: the
1: very
5: game,
1: good. Look, Addy, that's one thing. I was texting with Addy yesterday, and I was like, "You got to pull the Trump card out. You know, you got to pull rank on me." Because the fact of the matter is, if she is sitting down with two guys that are fresh out of the major leagues, as pitchers, like what they say carries great weight. I'm not going to like, I can't, it's almost impossible to push back too hard on that. And that's their opinion. I disagree with them. I wholeheartedly disagree. I do. I wholeheartedly disagree with them. I believe like you take your chances with Shohei Ohtani because
6: they're
1: he is
6: fake
1: one of
6: news. It's fake news.
1: No, I'm not saying that. Media. You take your chances with Shohei Ohtani because
6: pitchers,
1: he is one of the best to ever do it. Like, I can't imagine. And honestly, I saw Mike Wilbon and Tony Kornheiser talking about this yesterday. Now, at this point, they're the two old guys on the Muppets, right, in the upper deck, right? Like, I still love them to death. But they were making similar points to what I'm making. They were just like, could you imagine, like, Cal Ripken, like, not playing for the Orioles in a World Series? If he could play and the organization wouldn't stop him? Like, it's impossible to imagine.
5: We did get a text that said, remember A-Rod in 2012? He was left off the roster for the ALCS.
1: Who are we talking about?
5: So it's not like this is...
8: A-Rod? Yeah
1: we're good. Talking about A-Rod. Yeah, that's Pete. You know.
8: Oh, I thought Pete was asking for more context.
5: For context.
8: Who A-Rod
1: no, I know.
8: Is.
1: I knew
8: that's
1: who we were talking about.
8: I thought we were going for
1: it. It was
8: there.
1: Just A-Rod. A-Rod, I don't know.
8: I have bad news, speaking of that voice, which is that's Pete's impression of our boss. We've gone 6 minutes over our break, so we're all going to be fired by this time tomorrow if I don't say this. Jerry Jones and Brian Schottenheimer both said different things. Jerry claiming that the defensive coordinator, Brian Parker, would move to the broadcast booth. Schottenheimer saying, nope, he's staying on the field. And the last thing you want to do as the head coach of the Cowboys is disagree with Jerry Jones. It's the beginning of the end for Brian Schottenheimer next on the Drake Toll Show.
9: Can Seattle steady the ship after losing 2 of 3? Will Sean Payton get Bo Nix back to tossing touchdowns? Seahawks, Broncos, Thursday night football from Mile High. 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

0: We'll do it live. 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
0: It is the Drake Toll Show. And I've made the case, you know, I never gave, and I told the world that we give Pete 90 seconds on Brian Schottenheimer's job yesterday. I never did it, but now we've really got, and we don't have to get into Brian Schottenheimer's job necessarily or hot seat or any of that, but now we have a disagreement between Schottenheimer and Jerry Jones. Get this, we have a disagreement between the head coach of the Dallas Cowboys and Jerry Jones. Have you heard that before? Stop me. Please, please. You can listen to the entirety of the Drake Toll Show, Westwood One Sports, the Westwood One Sports app, live on the Drake Toll Show YouTube channel, Sirius XM channel 260, or the Westwood One Sports app. And, Pete, let me give you the first chapter in this mini book between Jerry Jones and Brian Schottenheimer. But first, I do need to read a text that we got, 310-840-4910. This one comes in from Texas that says, Addie is 100% correct. So, just I need to give her flowers there really quickly. That's all. All right. Step one. We'll take
5: that's
0: you
5: it?
0: To the,
5: that's the text?
0: Yeah, that's it. That's the text.
5: Julie Bates?
0: Well,
6: you think Julie's up this early?
0: Nice, Pete. That's good. Step one of the case that I'm making here, and I don't have to play lawyer, Jerry Jones joined The Fan. And Jerry was kind of vague, but also when pressed on it, he was clear. Christian Parker, the Cowboys defensive coordinator, according to the GM, Jerry Jones, will move to the booth, from the field to the booth. Jerry, take it away.
7: Oh, I think you search for what we can do differently that would give us better results. That's the main emphasis that we would spend some, let's say, specific attention to areas. You'd look at such things. We're going to coach from the defense from not on the field but up above. Parker's going up above, and so you should be looking for ways to adjust and make changes to improve. That's the point of improving from the results we've had the last few weeks.
8: So, Jerry, that wasn't just an example. You're saying Christian Parker will be moving to the booth?
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12: Carrie Elwes? She's an actress.
13: Okay.
12: Yeah.
14: I woke up yesterday morning with a spring in my step.
13: Start later, please.
14: I could never know what the day was.
13: Fast forward at.
15: Listen up, the ratings just came in for last month. We are number one. We just grabbed every key demographic.
16: Super duper, gang. Yeah. Super duper.
15: That's nice. Way to go. Neato, gang.
17: Yes. Boy,
18: that is good news.

0: Good morning, boys.
1: Hey, Hogs.
2: Yo.
1: How are you, man?
0: I'm good. Here's what I'm going to do. So I've been thinking all week, you know. What the hell am I going to do with this very first segment?
1: Yeah.
0: Because the music thing is obviously the right answer, but we're screwed. So that, we can't have that. And I thought, what is it? It's the 25th year anniversary of the Power Trip Morning Show, right?
1: Hell yeah.
0: Remember that?
1: Yeah.
0: So I thought, you know, I'm going to mine the vaults.
1: Oh.
0: So I'd like to take you back, ladies and gentlemen, to August. Wait, wrong one. Yeah. August of 2008.
1: Oh, boy.
0: That's right.
1: This is before me.
0: Right. The good old days.
1: Yeah. Which they called the golden era of the Power Trip.
0: When Frank Caliendo called the hotline out of nowhere as John Madden.
3: But who is this right now?
1: Yes.
4: Hey, guys. How are you? John Madden, guys.
3: Coach Madden, how are you, sir?
4: Pretty good. You know, you think of all the things that you thought would happen this year, and you think of, I mean, Eli Manning winning the Super Bowl. I mean, you know, you think, hey, this guy won the Super Bowl faster than his brother won the Super Bowl, and he's not his brother. I mean, you know. And I had all my songs ready for the Super Bowl. I had my Brett Favre's back in the defense is in trouble. Hey, now. I had I love my Brett Favre. Put a dime package in the defense, baby. I love my Brett Favre. Come and do the Lambeau leap with me. Now it's just Brett Favre. You didn't mean to make me cry. But Eli won your trophy instead of you. Carry on. I'm not done yet.
1: No, keep going. Hey, I'm not going to stop you.
4: I eat a poor boy sandwich every day. No, I'm done.
0: There you go. 2008 Power Trip Morning Show.
1: The best thing about, well, A, that bit is it's always good to hear superstars' voice. Yeah. And B, for the young kids, John Madden to Brett Favre, what's his face to Patrick Mahomes
5: now? Collinsworth.
1: Everything John Madden, he would revolve everything around Brett Favre. So
0: absolutely.
1: It's weird that now Collinsworth revolves everything, and now he's on the TV. That's weird. Everything around Patrick Mahomes.
0: Like, so, as we speak, he's on TV?
1: Yeah, correct. Yeah, so it was the... God, was that good.
5: That's so funny.
1: John Madden here.
5: Had Frank called in before that to do that impression?
0: Oh, yeah, he used to come in all the time.
5: Okay.
0: Yeah, he used to come in all the time, anytime he was in town, and he had done that impression a lot, and yeah, every now and again, the phone would ring, and I'd answer it, and it would be him.
1: So good, yeah. We had him on a few years ago, didn't we?
0: Yeah, been a while.
1: Yeah.
0: He didn't tour, I don't think, as much as he used to.
1: No. But. Man, his Sunday football bits that they used to do.
5: They were elite.
1: Oh, they were elite. They were so good.
0: So good.
1: Yeah, it was elite. Elite football before the actual games, man.
0: Yep.
1: Do they do bits anymore? I don't really watch the pre... Well, you don't. You're at the games.
0: Yeah.
5: The Fox pregame is just... It's pretty bad now.
1: Yeah, it needs a... it needs a reboot.
5: It definitely does.
1: Yeah.
5: Terry. He's got
1: to
5: hang it up.
1: Yeah.
0: Yeah, I saw something about that last night, like him saying he knows it's about time for him to...
1: Yeah.
5: Yeah.
1: The CBS one's good because they mixed in, like, a bunch of younger people, but yeah.
0: So there you go. Power Trip history.
1: Man, that's great. Have you reached out to him?
0: Just one time.
1: Yeah.
0: Yeah, well, I mean, a million times. But
1: same.
0: Yeah.
1: Same.
0: But, you know, I'm not giving up.
1: Yeah, me either.
0: You know, we're going to keep trying.
1: Yeah.
0: Keep trying. Good morning, gentlemen.
1: Hi, Hogs.
0: How was things last night? Anything new?
1: Let's see here. No, we watched Toy Story 1. Last night.
5: Nice.
0: Yes, that was
1: good. Yeah.
5: Are you starting to get to the point where you can, like, just, like, mouth all the words and everything?
1: Oh, yeah.
5: You know everything.
1: Yeah. Oh, yeah.
5: All the lines.
1: Yeah, we're deeply in the, you know, everybody always talked about with kids how, you know, Hawk always said with Alex, was it Arthur?
0: Oh,
1: what
0: yeah.
1: was the show you guys watched?
0: Arthur was one of them. Yeah. Big time, yeah.
1: We're in that. We're just...
5: Yeah.
1: We watch Toy Story. Hey, buddy, what do you want to watch? Buzz. All right, we'll watch Buzz. Because what am I going to say, no to him?
0: No.
1: So we watch Buzz, and we watch a lot of Buzz. Yeah. But it's fine. He loves it. It's great time spent with him. And, yeah. We've watched the one we don't watch a lot, though, is the fifth one. We've seen it a few times.
0: Is that the latest one?
1: Yeah. And they're going to make a sixth one. They have to. They make a ton of money.
5: Yeah.
1: How about this? Because I'm so deep into Toy Story. Did you know the second one wasn't going to be put in theaters? It was just going to be straight to DVD?
0: No kidding.
1: And Tom Hanks is like, he called, is it Bob Iger? Is that the guy that, he's like, are you out of your mind? Why would you not put it in, they were going to just, it was going to go straight to DVD. Yeah.
5: Well, isn't that the same one where it almost got deleted? The second one? Like it
0: was that the second? I think it was, yeah.
5: Yeah, it got like deleted and only this one lady was the only person in the world that had it backed up on her hard drive. And then she got
2: fired.
5: She
2: was terrific.
1: What?
0: Wow, you like Jer? That, Jer? How weird.
1: Man, I didn't see Jer as a Toy Story guy. Good for Jer.
0: Yeah.
1: Hey, did you go to that concert?
6: Relax.
1: Great film. God, that's a great movie.
6: Relax.
1: You know what that's from, Maxo?
5: No.
6: Relax.
1: Kids swallow quarters all the time. If she craps out two dimes and a nickel, then you got to start worrying.
6: Relax.
1: He's so good in that, man.
0: He's so good. It's
1: Burgess Meredith.
0: I know, but what's the name of the movie?
1: Grumpy Old Men.
5: I've heard of the movie, but I've never seen it.
1: The first one's
6: Relax.
1: Elite. The second one, the second one's good. But the first one's elite.
0: It's good.
1: It's an elite film.
0: So good, man. Just old men being pissed off.
1: Yeah,
0: and Burgess Meredith is the dad.
1: Yeah.
7: And yells at dude.
0: Yells at dude.
1: He's horny as hell.
0: He's just horny. Yeah. He's always angry. Yeah. He's the best.
6: Relax.
1: Relax.
0: Yeah. Where's it? What city is it based in? It's on.
1: It's Red Wing.
0: Is it?
1: Well, somewhere right near Red Wing.
0: And,
5: oh, no way.
0: Just on the other side of Lake City. The hell is the name of that city?
1: Come on.
5: Wabasha?
1: And Slippery's Bar, I think, is a real bar.
0: It is.
1: Yeah.
0: Yeah.
1: Yeah.
0: It was named after...
1: Yeah, it's A+, though.
0: Like the place.
1: It's A+. They hate each other, but they love each other. Yeah, it's kind of like this show.
0: Correct. Except for the love each other part.
1: They have each other's back at the end.
5: Sure. What about Grumpier?
1: It's good. It's not as good as the... Well, you almost see Sophia Loren's huge Hooters in it, but yeah.
0: Yeah, and she's
1: hot at 80. Yeah, that's how hot that woman
0: is. She's probably my age in that film. But yeah.
1: Is she still with us?
0: No. And it wasn't Sophia, just Sophia. It was the other one, too.
1: Anne Margaret. Yeah, they're both hot.
0: Yeah.
1: Yeah. It's a great film.
0: It's really good. It's really good.
5: I gotta add that to the list.
0: Yeah,
5: it's got some good like old school actors in it too.
0: Oh my god! Yeah, all of them.
1: That was. And correct me if I'm wrong, Hawk. Wasn't
8: Sky Yuma?
1: Lemon and what's the Jack? What was the other guy?
0: It was Jack Lemon and
1: Walter Matthau.
0: Walter Matthau.
1: Yeah. Weren't they an odd couple?
0: They were the odd couple. That was them. They were the odd couple, which was perfect.
5: 10 movies together.
0: Yeah, just great.
1: And then they're so good. And the first one's outstanding.
0: So good.
1: Oh, my God. I've watched that a lot.
0: It's real good. Yeah, you should watch it, Max. So you'd like it. You've seen it, right, Javi?
9: No.
0: You've not seen it either?
1: You'll love it.
9: I.
1: It's very touching. Yeah.
0: It's very touching.
1: Yeah, it's a great film.
0: Yeah. Every time. It make you laugh. It's good.
1: Yeah.
0: So, no, I was going to go to the concert last night, but I just, I am having vocal issues, and I know if I went there, I'd be singing along, and I'd be making it even worse. So, I don't know what I'm going to do about my voice, but, so I did not go. I wanted to go and scream, keep away, stay away, keep away, over.
1: Stay away.
0: I love that band. Smashing Pumpkins and Godsmack, back to back. I didn't go to either one of them.
1: Yeah. Smitty went to it, and he said it was great.
0: Of course it was.
1: Yeah.
0: Which one?
1: Smashing Pumpkins.
0: Yeah, I heard it was fun.
1: I think Emily went too. She said they played all the slammers.
5: Hell yeah.
0: Yeah, of course.
5: Emily goes to every concert.
0: She does. Yeah. She's living right. She's living right, man. She's living
5: right. Saw Master P last night.
1: Oh, yeah? Did he play...
0: Did he go, yeah, yeah?
1: No, that's not him.
5: No, he went...
0: A shot!
1: Manamanand.
0: God. Oh, yeah.
1: Master P took over for a long time.
5: He really did.
0: Took over what?
1: Just the record industry. He had everybody on No Limit. No Limit?
5: No Limit Records,
1: yeah. Everybody was a No Limit soldier.
0: I don't even know what that means. A No Limit Soldier?
1: Yeah, it was just...
5: Yeah, they had like a big...
1: Oh my God.
5: Glittery tank that they'd put on all their album covers.
1: And it was just gaudy and awful. But you were like, oh my God.
5: Best. But it was the coolest thing you've ever seen.
1: It was great because it stuck out when you were flipping through CDs.
5: Right.
1: And I think that was their whole bit, and it worked. They had everybody for a while.
5: They really did.
1: They had Snoop.
5: Silk Da Shocker.
1: Silk Da Shocker wailed. Man, he had slammers.
0: Silk Da Shocker?
1: Yeah.
5: Silk Da Shocker.
1: Yeah. Wow. You'll be shocked by this.
0: Oh, no.
1: David loved Silk Da Shocker.
5: Of course
0: he did.
1: He loved No Limit. He just loved it.
5: David seems like the kind of guy that would be like talking about like the least popular guy in No Limit. Yeah.
1: Oh, he loved all of that.
5: Yeah, he had the See Murder CD.
1: Oh, of course. Sure. He loved See Murder. Yeah.
0: Do you guys remember... Well, we used to play this clip all the time. I'm trying to remember. I think it was from Fear Factor. But this is Dennis Rodman hitting a cliff on a bungee cord. You guys remember this?
2: Oh, yeah! Oh, yeah! Oh,
1: yeah! Oh! We used to play the first part all the time.
0: Yeah, I loaded that on September 25th, 2002.
5: Wow.
1: September 25th. Wow.
0: Yeah.
5: When you guys first started, was the button bar still a prominent part of the show, or did it kind of evolve into that?
0: Yeah, I mean, we kind of took it and made it crazy, obviously, because of Superstar, and we had so much fun with it. But yeah, we had a button bar, but this system was relatively new. Like, I went to a place called Ogallala, Nebraska.
1: Yeah, I remember.
0: To learn how to use this system.
5: That. Wow.
0: Yeah, that was where and it was me and three other people, and that was before the Power Trip started. And I learned to use the system because it was brand new. So the button bar was new, and then we did things like this.
8: I want to play, then I'm getting the fuck out of here. I mean, if you're not going to recover...
0: By the way, I loaded this in. I'm looking at it right now.
1: Yeah.
0: Recorded date, 12/21/2001.
1: So this 2 months into your show.
0: Before Corey was even my intern on this show.
8: I want to play, then I'm getting the fuck out of here. I mean, if you're not going to recover, Greg Graham, if you're just going to let him drive by you, if the rest of you're going to let him catch the ball outside the 3-second lane and drive all the way in here without one guy challenging him, then I'm leaving and you guys will run till you can't even suffer.
1: That opened the show, didn't it?
0: A lot of times.
1: Yeah.
0: Yeah, and then we went into the Van Halen song, Sundays in the Park or whatever.
1: Yeah, that was a great
0: show. Yeah, man.
1: Yeah.
0: 2001.
1: And then you would open, the other bit you guys would always play early on was the John Wayne drunk bit.
0: Oh, yeah.
1: Yeah, you play that all
0: that
1: the time.
0: That's the best, too. I love John Wayne. He was doing the commencement ceremonies at the Naval Academy, and he was just wasted.
5: Just hammered?
1: Just hammered.
0: I don't know.
1: Hammered.
0: You got
1: it.
0: I don't know. I'll find that one, too, man.
1: Yeah, that one was good.
0: God, that was, man. Yeah.
1: I mean, you guys started at what? Was it an hour? The hour of power was an hour.
0: Hour was in the midday. Yeah, that was noon to one.
1: Did you do that?
0: Yeah.
1: Yeah.
0: Yeah. And then we went to the morning show. And then that was 2 hours. And then, they gave us the
1: just
0: old
1: expanded.
0: Morning show.
1: Yeah.
0: Well, you guys can't do worse than what we're doing now. Go ahead.
1: Yeah.
0: All right. That's what
1: we're doing. At that point, it didn't really matter, right?
0: It didn't.
1: No.
0: And this, ladies and gentlemen, was November 28th, 2005.
10: First saved message.
1: Oh, yes.
10: Received November 12th at 2:37 a.m.
0: 2:37.
11: I'm not going to lie to you. I'm serious. Dude,
1: here, can you pause it?
11: Listen.
1: If I could save one bit, shut up, Siri. If the button bar was going to go away forever and you could only save one bit and it couldn't be rosy stuff, it would be this.
10: First saved message received November 12th at 2:37 a.m.
11: Dude, I'm not going to lie to you. I'm serious. Dude, listen.
1: Serious.
11: Listen. Dude, I don't want to lie to you. And brother, listen. I'm not going to lie to you.
12: There ain't no lying, man.
11: I'm a sort of cop.
0: Yeah.
11: Because you know what happened a minute ago? I was on the floor and,
1: listen.
11: I don't know.
1: I don't know.
11: I don't know.
12: He was praying.
11: No. I was on my
12: back.
11: I was on my back and I thought to myself, dude, I can't get up. Right? And then Bacon helped me out with school. But listen, dude, I'm going to eat a Reese Cup. I'm going to eat a Reese Cup. I'm going to eat a Reese Cup right now. Dude, I'm serious.
12: Get a Reese Cup.
1: You're so hammered.
0: Man, I don't think I've been happy since then.
11: I need a Reese Cup. No, serious. Nobody. Wait a minute. I can lie to you.
1: Oh, your Reese Cup. You're gone. Oh, it gets better, too.
11: Listen to me. I'm serious, dude. I can't see. I'm serious. Okay, Sludge. Peace.
1: Wait, can we play the other part on the way back?
0: Wait, come back, yes. It's so good. That happened after one of the longest days of my life.
1: Yeah, the story behind that is incredible.
0: Yeah. New York City, man. New York City.
1: Your guitar guy didn't show, or he got
0: on the plane and got off before we left. Yeah.
1: What a bit.
0: Yeah, I know. Yeah, I'll tell you the rest of them. Play the rest of them. Get back. That's your morning show. Big day today. Ben Lieber, Fargo Flash, Tommy Olsen, I believe, right?
1: Yes, sir.
0: Okay, good. I'm surprised they haven't burst through the door yet. And a very special guest.
1: Can't wait.
0: I can't wait. And Tom Bell, sir, and more. That's your morning show. We'll be right back with more of that on The Fan.
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0: This is before there were iPhones. You know, I think I had a Nokia or something like that. Who knows, right? I don't know. When this is 2005, like I said. I mean, there are probably people probably had better phones than me, but, you know. I think I may have even looked in the phone book if. Because it's 2005, right? Anyway, regardless, I probably got on the internet. I found a guitar store, a music store, not far from Times Square. Walked all the way there, opened the door, walked inside, and I said, excuse me. Everybody turned around, looked a minute ago. Yeah. I've got a gig in 3 hours. I need an acoustic guitar player. Is anybody available? I've got money to pay you. And a kid way back in the back of the store raised his hand. I went back to him. He worked at the store.
1: Yeah.
0: He said, I get off in an hour. What do you want to play? He was younger than me, and I said, well, I mean, what kind of music do you know? And he goes, I know a lot of 80s rock, man. It was the weirdest thing ever. I couldn't believe it. Yeah. So
1: it's like out of a movie.
0: I know.
1: Yeah.
0: So he met me. He got off work in an hour or so. We met at the Hard Rock Cafe, went through a list of songs he knew. By the time the guests got there, bam. And I'll tell you, I don't remember his name.
1: Wow.
0: I can barely remember what he looked like. If he were in studio watching the Initials game, I wouldn't know it was him.
1: Wow. That's unbelievable.
5: Crazy. But he's part of like a core memory of your life.
0: Yeah, absolutely.
1: I mean,
0: yeah,
1: what do you do if you can't find him?
0: I have no idea. But it was just one of those things where I was like, I this show has to have, there's nothing I can do.
1: Yeah.
0: This is a huge opportunity for me. I won't be able to, you know, produce their broadcast when I'm 55 if I don't take care of this right
1: you gotta
0: now.
1: You got to do it. Yeah. You, know, right? You got to do it. Yeah. Good for you. Good for you for not rolling over like I would have been like, well, I can't do it.
0: So I told everybody after the show what had happened.

0: Because we would, you know, if you remember Corey and I, would leave each other drunk messages.
1: Oh, yeah.
0: Time, right?
1: Yeah. He left
0: even
1: the one from...
0: back when he had fun.
1: Yeah. Back when he was cool.
0: Yeah. So this is me hanging up the phone and not knowing the phone is on. I don't believe I had to edit anything out of this, and I'm surprised.
1: Yeah. Shock you.
2: I'm going to need a recap real immediately.
1: Real immediately.
2: Recap. No, I'm serious. See you later, buddy.
3: Yeah, I'm going to bed.
2: All right,
3: we'll see you in the morning.
2: All right, dude.
3: I'm taking my stuff with me.
2: Hey, Jeff?
3: Yeah.
2: Is there any more Reese cups? I'm serious, dude.
3: One more.
2: Okay, I'm going to eat that.
1: I'm going to eat that.
2: All right, see you later, brother.
3: One more, dude.
2: Hey, if I wash my hair, are they going to charge me money?
3: Well, no, you got freebies right in here.
2: Well, what's this stuff right here?
3: That's cop stuff. That's for women.
2: Well, I'm not a woman.
1: That's the best line.
3: All right,
2: peace out, Bacon. Peace out, Bacon. Peace out, Bacon. He left it here soon.
1: He left it here soon?
2: All right, dude.
3: I'm going to take some pictures of my...
2: No, wait a minute. What?
4: To erase, that's 7.
0: So there you go.
1: I love that. I'm not a woman. God, we used to play that all the time.
5: I'm going to bed. Hey, wait.
6: Any more Reese cups?
5: Yeah. Yeah. I kept saying, I'm serious.
1: Yeah, I'm serious.
7: Oh, my God.
0: That was at my heaviest, Stu, man. I was just an absolute atrocity, just eating Reese cups.
8: It's all you can think about, even when you're hammered.
1: That's all you want.
5: Also, maybe the most country thing you've ever said, Hawk, is if I wash my hair, will they charge me? Yeah. That's some Indiana ass right there.
8: Oh, yeah. Shampoo.
0: I'm sure that was the fanciest hotel I'd ever been in at that point. You know what I mean?
8: Yeah, you're in New York.
0: Yeah, absolutely. Yeah, man. Oh man.
8: Did you fly home the next day? Do you remember?
0: No, next day was the game.
8: Oh, okay.
0: We might have flown home after the game that night. That's true. We might have. That sounds right.
8: Did you have to work the game the next day?
0: No, this was before I did anything for the Vikings. Yeah. Yeah, man.
8: God, you probably felt like hell.
5: I can't even imagine.
0: You can imagine how puffy I was.
8: Oh, yeah.
5: And
8: you were trying to act like you're fine. And you just hate how you look.
0: Man.
8: It's the worst.
0: It's the worst.
8: But that's when you get horny, you know?
5: Yeah.
1: Oh, yeah.
8: That next morning, horniness, God.
1: Yeah, the hungover
5: horniness.
1: You
5: can't even act on it because you're so ill. Yeah.
8: Just rock hard. God, it's
5: levitating.
8: Nice.
0: Oh man.
8: Nothing. Hey, speaking of Hogs Daddy, I thought about this random.
5: Speaking of rock hard.
0: Good, please.
8: you were giving up shmasturbating.
0: Yeah, yeah.
8: How'd that go?
0: I made it a day.
8: Yeah. Oh yeah, I texted you. That's right.
0: Yeah. I made it one day.
8: It's hard, isn't it?
0: It was.
1: Yeah, that's why I took care of it.
8: Literally.
0: Yeah, no, it's hard. It is. And you know, I don't know, I was you know, it's one of those things where you're like, I can do another day, but why am I doing this?
8: Yeah, right. Correct. But it's kind of like any addiction I compare it to. Like, you get about 2-3 days in, and it's just not it's not worth it. You're not yourself.
0: Yeah.
8: Yeah, it's not
0: right.
8: Good.
0: Yeah, no. Exactly.
8: Yeah, not good.
0: Yeah, so drive me to the bar. Here we go.
1: Right.
5: It's like those Snickers commercials.
8: No, it is.
5: Hawk, you need to wake up.
1: You're not yourself, right? Yeah. Get after it, Hogs.
0: Go on yourself when you don't play with yourself.
1: Yeah.
5: This is brought to you by Big Masturbation.
1: Yeah. Big Masturbation. He's Googled that.
0: Kentucky Jelly.
8: Oh. Hogs Daddy, I love the 25-year anniversary thing. We should
0: do that.
8: I got a
0: bunch of them, man. Yeah, I started. Yeah.
8: Until we get there, we should do it.
1: There's so many good ones.
8: Yeah. It's so cool. There's so many good things.
0: So many great moments.
1: Yeah, for sure.
0: Yep. Yeah, we'll do that. And again, so much to get to. What a football weekend we have ahead of us.
8: Oh, my God. Yeah.
0: No Vikings, no Gophers.
8: Yep.
0: But so much college football. Even Fargo Flash coming in a little early because he's so
8: good. Hell yeah.
0: So all that and more. Bob Chip Moore Show. We'll be right back on The Fan.
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10: From the KFGO News Center, I'm Austin Erickson. A man is arrested after a woman with serious defensive injuries is found near Wild Rice, North Dakota, south of Fargo. The woman was found Tuesday around 4:45 p.m. at 112th Avenue and U.S. Highway 81 and taken to the hospital. Cass County Sheriff Jesse Johnner asked people in the area to check their surveillance cameras. 60-year-old Tracy Peters of Rapid City, South Dakota, was arrested at a South Fargo apartment complex Wednesday afternoon. He faces attempted murder charges. Drivers in Moorhead finally get more relief from train delays tonight. MnDOT says the 11th Street underpass is officially completed after nearly 3 years of construction. Center Avenue and 11th Street will reopen to traffic by sometime tonight. Fargo Mayor Josh Boucher will hold the first in a series of community coffee events from 4 to 6 this afternoon at Froth Coffee House. You can ask questions, share your concerns and suggestions with your neighborhood and city services.
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13: Hey, thanks, Zacho. Tommy Olsen's here. Fargo's on his way in. Ben as well. A special guest, Tom Pelissero. So much to get to. So many people.
14: Yeah, I'm excited. Who's this special guest?
13: I can't tell you. It's a special guest.
15: Yeah, I can't tell you. Shout out Gutter Helmet.
14: Up in your telly?
15: GutterHelmetMN.com. They're the best.
14: Will I be here when this person comes? Or no? And then when they show up? Or no?
13: Around 7:30, you'll be gone, right?
16: Yeah.
13: Yeah. It's
15: but
13: okay,
15: you can
13: baby.
15: Hear it.
13: I'm sure. Sure, sure, or sure. You can stick around if you want.
14: Huxley, when's the last time you watched Cocktail?
15: Whoa.
14: The movie.
13: It's been a long time.
14: Underrated whole thing about that movie. Obviously, it's a great flick.
13: Yeah.
14: The soundtrack.
13: Oh, yeah.
15: I've never seen it.
13: Come on.
15: It's Tom Cruise one, right?
13: He would love the soundtrack. He would love
14: the soundtrack.
15: Well, it's got Kokomo on it. Which is an absolute slammer.
13: It's a butt slammer.
14: And then there's Run for Your Shelter of Your Love. That song, undefeated. And then
15: Who's that?
14: I think they made it for the movie.
15: Ooh.
14: It's so good. They play it like 6 times throughout the movie. And then Linda Ronstadt, what's that song? Hogshead, you played at Famous Summer Dillard Shows, I'm pretty sure. When Will I Be Loved?
13: Yeah.
14: Banger!
13: Yeah, great.
14: Banger! Yeah, I know. And then that's like peak Elizabeth Shue.
13: Come on now.
14: Tom Cruise. Tom Cruise, 12 in that movie.
13: Yeah, I'm going to agree with you.
14: And he's got an unbuttoned Tommy Bahama on, showing some skin.
13: Bring it on down.
15: Yeah, bring it on down to the sports show.
13: Sure. Show him what you got.
14: Sure.
13: Rock it up.
14: Sure. Watched Hocus Pocus last night. You guys ever seen Hocus Pocus?
13: Oh, dude, that is top form.
15: Yeah.
13: That Midler.
14: My heavens.
15: A witchy Bette Midler, Hawk's dream.
13: Can you imagine?
14: No. Then that's Sarah Jessica Parker.
13: Oh, yeah, she's good too, but.
15: Yeah.
14: But Bette Midler, yep.
15: Mm-hmm. Oh, yeah.
14: With the weird little lipstick on?
15: Yep.
14: There's got to be some Hocus Pocus porn. Has to be.
15: Oh, of course. Yeah, it's called witch porn.
13: Yeah.
15: Hawk loves it.
13: Yeah.
15: Yeah.
14: It's not a bad film. I kind of like it.
13: That's good. That's good. What's the one with Nicole Kidman and...
17: Practical Magic.
13: Yeah, that's good.
14: I've never seen that one.
17: I've never seen that one either.
13: It's kind of a mess, but
15: didn't
13: I like it.
15: Didn't the remake bomb?
17: Or there's a
13: part
17: sequel.
13: Part 2 just came out, yeah.
15: Yeah.
14: Seen Halloween Town?
13: Oh,
15: is that with...
13: A million times when I was a kid.
14: It's a Disney movie.
15: Yeah, you love that bit.
14: I
15: don't think I've seen it yet.
14: Halloween Town all time.
15: I haven't seen it.
13: Those kind of kids' Halloween movies are the best, man.
14: They're so good. They're so ass, but they're so good.
13: And there's always like one thing that they did for the adult dads just to give them a little fun.
14: For sure.
13: A little Bette Midler.
15: little
13: Cleave going for you.
15: Yeah, a little Cleave. Yep.
14: Was that peak Bette? It had to be.
15: Oh, yeah.
14: Was she singing then, too?
13: Oh, yeah.
14: Because when she breaks out into song in that
13: movie.
14: Yeah,
13: she great.
15: Yeah. Oh, yeah.
14: Yeah, she takes over the whole show.
13: She takes over the timeline, by the way.
14: From a Distance.
15: From a Distance is one of the greatest songs of all time.
14: You're in a bad mood. You're hungover. You put that on your back.
15: Oh, you are so good.
13: Put it on your back.
15: Yeah.
14: That's going to be that's a Vegas song. We'll put that on Vegas.
13: That's about her breast, right? You can see them from a distance?
15: From a distance, yeah.
13: Is that right?
15: The Great Wall of China.
14: She kind of covers them up in the movie.
13: Ain't right.
14: I've never...
15: Ain't right.
14: Does she have a nice upper on her?
13: It's like the monster under your bed.
15: Yeah. You want to see it.
13: You know it's down there.
15: Yeah, you want to see
17: it. Take a little pee.
15: Poor bat.
13: Yeah, no, she's got the...
15: Just say it.
13: She got some rock hangers.
15: Oh, yeah. She's got some rock hangers. What does that mean?
14: And then the
13: be classy.
14: The mom in that,
15: you are being classy.
14: The mom in that film, she dresses as Madonna and she puts cones over hers. That's not a bad look either.
13: Buffalo!
15: Yep.
14: The dad shows a lot of skin too.
13: You need to take a little drive.
15: I need
14: to take a couple plays off.
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15: 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How about this? Shout out Marlar and Garlar and my Aunt Shelley. The Brewers beat the Dodgers 6-2 to take a commanding 3-0 lead in the NLCS.
14: Wow.
15: They need one more win to get to the World Series for the first time since
14: 88. Ever?
13: Oh, no.
15: 82. Yeah, man. Game 4 is tonight at 7 o'clock. Ooh. They are the better team, and they have got that Dodgers team shell-shocked.
14: Is it at home? Or?
15: It's in L.A.
14: Okay.
18: God. Jackson Churio literally first pitch of the game.
14: Did the place go nuts?
18: It was in L.A.
15: Oh, but sure. It was half full.
18: It was nuts. Blake Snell had not given up a home run all year.
14: What?
18: All year.
14: First pitch, That is so sick.
15: Yeah, it was sweet.
18: That's why baseball's sick, man.
14: Well, I like the Brew Crew. They sally together, you know?
18: Yeah.
14: They feel like they love each other, you know? And like where the Dodgers just show up to work.
18: Right.
15: Because it's an all-star
14: team. It's an all-star
18: team. They don't care. And they've been there and done that.
15: Yeah.
18: God. Milwaukee wants it more. You could just see it.
14: It's got a little major league to them, don't they? Like how they're just kind of the misfits. But
15: they won like 103 games.
14: But you just love them, don't you?
15: Record-wise, they were the best. They're the best team in baseball. Record-wise,
14: They're
18: so good, man.
14: That's tonight.
15: Yeah, it's 7 o'clock. Okay. Yeah,
14: God, that's great.
18: So sick.
13: Let's go.
15: Game 3 of the ALCS is today at noon due to bad weather. I guess that's why it was going to be at 4, but they moved it to noon. Mm. I guess there's going to be real bad weather in Cleveland. Mm. It's going to rain all day here, but they moved it to noon. That series is tied 1-1.
18: Man, we might really get Milwaukee, Cleveland.
13: Yeah. We're gonna.
15: Which is fine.
18: Yeah, that's great.
15: Yeah. The Bob Uecker Bowl.
14: That'd be sick.
18: Midwest Bowl.
15: Yeah, be great. Go Brewers, man.
14: Hell yeah.
15: I love the Brewers. Brew Crew. Yeah, they're good, man. As you said, Max, they're an actual team.
18: Yeah.
15: It's not just a bunch of guys that were put together on the same team that
18: the Dodgers are like the Expendables, you know. It's just a bunch of stars, some of them old and faded.
15: Yeah.
18: but then the Brewers are a legit team and they do not make mistakes.
15: No. And Shohei has fallen apart.
18: Dude,
14: bad?
15: Yeah, they batted him 6 last night.
18: He got a hit finally, but man, he's been terrible for months because he's hurt. Yeah.
14: I mean,
18: the Dodgers team, I think they said as a team, throughout the whole postseason, they're hitting 190.
15: I think they
18: as a team.
14: And they're still where they are. Yeah. That's how good they
15: are. They have like 2 or 3 hits with runners in scoring position.
14: Hideous.
15: Yeah, they're getting just dismantled. They're not going to win 4 more games.
14: No way.
15: Because,
18: a
15: sweep would be unbelievable by Milwaukee.
18: Aren't the Red Sox the only team that's ever come back from 3-0?
15: Yeah.
18: In baseball?
15: Yeah. That 30 for 30 at
14: ESPN. Cool thing
18: is
14: unbelievable.
18: Oh, dude, it's God, the best.
19: It's also a documentary on Netflix about it that I highly recommend.
15: That's also great.
14: I think that's better. Where they talk about being Cowboys and they would all take a shot of Jack Daniels before the game. I'm like, this is a team.
15: Yeah, that's a great
18: team. There were some dogs.
14: Then when they won, do you know what they did? They went across the street.
15: Yeah, they just partied at a bar.
14: And they ran to a bar with their cleats still on.
15: Yeah.
14: Oh, it's a great bit. How cool is that?
15: Yeah, it's a great bit.
14: God, that's great.
15: Baseball, man. And it's going to be done for a while because there's no end to that lockout in sight. It's not good. Well,
18: and don't you think this thing just complicates it even more? Yeah. If it does end up being Cleveland and Milwaukee, doesn't that kind of...
19: There are people pushing a conspiracy theory right now that the Dodgers are throwing this as... Like the Mets did for not even making the playoffs. Like they are.
18: Yeah.
19: It's ridiculous, but is it?
15: Yeah.
19: You know?
15: The Brewers are a really good team, man. They're just loaded.
18: Yeah.
15: The Wolves open their season 5 days from today.
14: Yeah.
15: Actually, sorry, six days from today at 6:30 in Miami next Wednesday. They lost 128-106 to the Pistons in their second-to-last preseason game. Their last preseason game is tomorrow at 7 against Chicago.
18: Well, they're already in midseason form, losing a random game to the Pistons by 20 points.
15: Yeah. That was such a thing the last couple of years.
18: It really has been. I mean, the Pistons are a good team now, though, so it's not as bad as it
15: used to be. But, like, years ago, they would just lose to these buns teams.
18: The Pistons would have, like, 11 wins, and two of them would be against the Wolves. Just pencil it in every single year. Yeah, for sure. But it's still a lot of fun, man. I mean, they just look like they're having so much fun right now. It looks like a totally different air around this team this year, and it's just one of those teams, kind of like Tomers was just saying about the Brewers or the White Sox, where they just have that power friendship thing going
14: for
18: them.
14: Right, and you can't touch that.
18: No, you can't.
14: So, our starting five, I know, but, like, who's going to be, like, this is deep basketball, but, like, are we pretty deep?
18: Yeah.
14: Like, we're going to make a run this year, right?
18: For sure.
15: Oh, yeah.
18: Yeah.
15: Yeah, yeah.
14: If this team matches up against last year's team, who wins?
18: This team.
15: This
18: team would sweep last year's team.
15: Yeah.
14: Oh.
15: Yeah.
14: Okay.
15: This team's more athletic. This is a way better team. Yeah.
14: Hell, yeah. Ant's winning MVP. I'm putting money on it.
15: Yeah.
18: I could see it happening, man.
14: Hell yeah.
18: I could see it happening.
14: He's taking over.
15: As long as LaMelo stays healthy, they should be in really good shape.
14: God, that'd be great.
15: Yeah. It's going to be sweet.
18: The only teams I'm even worried about are the Thunder and the Spurs. That's it.
15: Yeah, they can beat everybody else.
18: For sure.
14: Yeah.
18: And even those two teams didn't necessarily get better, really.
15: No. Yeah, you are correct.
18: Yeah, so I'm super excited for the season, man. It's gonna be a lot of fun.
20: Can't wait.
15: Yeah, Hawk can't wait. He's actually gonna go to Miami.
18: You're going to Miami?
15: Oh, yeah, he is. Yeah,
20: yeah.
15: Man.
20: Yeah.
15: Yep.
20: Just for some hookers.
15: Wow, your mic's on.
20: There's a game going on too.
15: Your mic's on.
14: Are you nervous about Miami? Aren't they loaded now?
18: I mean, they're loaded, maybe not, but they got. I mean, it's gonna be really interesting to see Giannis and Bam together, and everybody forgets Klay Thompson's down there too.
14: Yeah, he's old. Gets hot again.
18: Right.
14: He's still got a little stroke on
18: it. It could be a lot of fun over there.
14: See what Meg Thee Stallion's been doing for him. Good for him.
15: Oh yeah,
14: sure.
15: Yeah. I forgot about that.
14: Sure. Oh, yeah. Sure. Good for him.
15: Before we break, come back and do our early matters. Your Gophers last week, Tommy, got destroyed. Yeah, they're off this week. They play Iowa in a week.
14: That was a tough one. Not much to say.
15: Can't lose by four touchdowns to that team.
14: Yes, they were a better team than we thought Purdue was. But, yeah, I agree. We got smacked in the mouth. Couldn't do much about it. And then when they score, we don't score. They score, we don't score.
15: Did you hear that stat? Was it yesterday with Glenn Mason? The Gophers are like the... What, I forgot. You were listening, right, Hawk?
20: Yeah.
15: Something about, like, is it the... It's basically like returning the serve in other sports where, like...
14: When you go down.
15: When the Gophers get scored on, they're, like, the worst at them going back and scoring.
14: And responding.
15: Their response is the lowest. It's the lowest, the Big Ten.
14: It feels that way, especially on the road, doesn't it? It always feels that way. But, yeah. So we'll see. I mean, it's crazy week to week, right?
15: Iowa's going to be a handful.
14: Oh, yeah. Up front, they are so good. Wow. My God.
15: On both sides of the line?
14: Yes. I mean, always they're strong.
15: We can get into it.
14: Yeah, we can dive in. We'll dive in, Jess.
20: We'll be here since Patrick Morning Show. What Really Matters is next on The Fan.
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0: 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The Milwaukee Brewers went back-to-back in the seventh inning last night.
7: The 1-0 pitch, and this is driven right. Back! Two! Back! Tucker barely moving. And the SoCal Boys on this Brewers roster, getting it done against the Dodgers here in the seventh.
0: Yeah, Jake Bowers and Garrett Mitchell go back-to-back. Milwaukee wins it 6-2. Meanwhile, little Wednesday night lights last night of the Fan.
8: Pitch out, Leerin. 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Four touchdown of the night for Isaac Leerin. What a night for Isaac Leerin. 37-21 DGF on a six-yard touchdown run.
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14: Hey, Zacho. Welcome back to our morning show. Fargo Flash in a little early. There's so much football to talk about this week.
15: Huge lineup.
16: Massive. Yeah, hell yeah.
15: It's all perfect happening. Week for a bye week.
14: My main man, Tomer's over there as well. The cast of thousands. Ben will be in here soon. Right now, we're going to give you a little of this first.
17: That's what really matters, right?
14: That's what really matters, brought to you by
16: Ovo. OvoEye.com.
14: Yeah,
16: best. Go see everybody.
14: Thank you, guys.
16: Let's see here. Where do we start again? The Minnesota Twins are hiring something called Brian Reff as their next pitching coach.
14: Okay.
16: What really matters is this.
14: That's it?
16: I mean,
14: yeah, I know.
18: You're the wild play tonight.
16: Yeah, well, I'm just going in order what I got.
12: A real game? Yeah.
16: Yeah. I'm just going in order what I got. We'll do that next.
17: I love it.
16: No one cares about the Twins.
14: Would you please talk to Halvey before you start your bits and make sure
16: sorry,
14: get things
16: Halvey.
14: In order, please? Please, just make sure he's
13: satisfied. Fit it in before
14: make
13: the...
14: Make sure he's satisfied, please.
13: Second office.
14: Check with him, please.
13: Yeah.
14: Please, thank you. Mata Hari, the dancer and spy. You guys are familiar with that name, right?
17: I'm looking at Mata Hari.
13: Oh, yeah. Oh, yeah.
14: Yeah, that name is synonymous with like...
17: Kalahari?
14: Well, slutty one.
12: The Dells?
17: Kalahari.
16: Jeez.
17: God.
14: That's the truth. She was a Mata Hari.
13: It's one of the most interesting stories
14: ever. M-A-T-A and then H-A-R-I.
17: Oh, yeah. I got her here. Sure, sure.
14: Well, she was kind of a, a courtesan back in 1917.
16: She helped back problems?
14: Well, she sure did. She also had other problems because she was accused of being a spy and executed on this day by a French firing squad in Paris. They thought she was a German spy during World War I.
16: Jeez.
14: Now, of course, I don't know, and maybe there has been, and I don't know anything about it, but this would be a hell of a movie.
12: Movie. I'm reading it right now.
13: It should be a movie, for sure.
17: Let's make it.
14: Let's do it.
13: Infinitely fascinating story.
14: Tommy, you're playing Mata Hari.
12: So she would get guys horny and have them, like, open up.
14: Well,
12: you know?
14: That's the rumor, but now, through history, they think that perhaps she was innocent. They think she might have escaped.
12: Let's not do that.
14: She was a scapegoat. That's what they're saying. Well, that's a weird turn at the end. You don't want her to be a bad guy. But she was photographed nude, a lie. She started off as like a proper lady, married, had kids, this, that, and the other. And then she found out that guys liked her slabs.
17: Mm-hmm.
13: Yeah.
14: Mm-hmm. Yeah.
16: Nothing wrong with that.
14: And she started being a dancer, and then she started being a courtesan. And then she traveled often into Germany and other places to be a courtesan. If you know what I mean. But then they said, she must be a spy. She was a huge, huge star back in the days when it was a real cool thing to see somebody's nipples.
16: Jeez.
17: Sure.
16: Do you think?
17: It makes sense. Like, get like a German leader, like, you know.
14: Oh, yeah, of course.
17: Post-sex, having a cig.
14: Yeah, of course.
13: Yeah.
17: Open up a little vulnerable.
16: Yeah.
14: Story in the business.
17: Sure.
16: He's a little sad.
17: He's laying on her chest, you know. Yep. Thanks for that. Sorry it was so quick.
13: Yeah.
14: See you. Oh, my gosh.
17: And then she gets all the info.
16: Yep.
17: Because he's so vulnerable.
12: That makes sense. It's a great play.
14: Oh, yeah.
16: That's, sorry it
14: you know
16: was
14: what?
16: So
14: sorry,
16: quick.
14: That's how the fan went to number one. That's how the fan became the number one radio station. Chad Abbott gave up his body.
13: Yeah. Yep. That's why it's he permanently gave up his back.
14: Yep. I'm so sorry, CCO, but we had to send in our guy.
16: Chad.
14: Interesting story. Mata Hari was executed by firing squad on this day in 1917 for being a French spy. I had always known the name Mata Hari because, obviously, but I didn't know she was considered a spy. I didn't know she was executed, but she was. Mm. Boy, can you imagine those French soldiers? They must have been crying.
16: Right?
13: Oh, yeah.
16: Sorry it was so quick.
14: Can you give me just a minute before?
16: Yeah.
14: I got an idea. I'll just take care of it.
16: I know I paid for an hour, but
14: guys,
16: you want to chat?
14: On the count of three, everybody just go bang. We'll just scoop her out of here. But what really matters is, sorry, it's your turn.
16: The Wild.
14: Yay!
12: Zacko.
16: Host the Blues tonight at 7 o'clock. Zacko, your Wild are 4-2-1. The Blues are 3-2-1. Game time is 7 o'clock. You can hear it on this lovely radio station for free.
17: That's a good start, right? That's a pretty hot start. 4-2-1.
13: 4-2-1. The Blues coming in 3-2-1, so they could match that record here if they win tonight. But... the Wild back home, got a night off, or day off here yesterday, practicing today. I think we might even have a Vox in the box today, too. So, and then they're home again on Sunday. By the way, Nico Sturm, some encouraging signs. His wife posted a picture of him, and he seems to be doing all right after scary injury the other night. So, big game tonight, Sunday at home, and then they have like a 5-game road trip after that. So
17: how's my boy Bobby Brink playing?
13: He's doing well. He's doing well, and now the new guys are fitting in just nicely. So hopefully they can keep it up.
14: Yeah, the new helmets look like Darth Vader's helmets.
16: Yes, they have to.
13: Yeah, it's pretty sick, though.
14: Completely covered all over.
13: Please wear
16: them.
14: Please, yes, please wear them. Please.
16: Byron Murphy Jr. was named... Oh, yeah, what really matters is this.
14: Am
16: sorry.
14: John Liver?
16: No.
14: I'm
16: just going down my list.
12: You could cast Selma Hayek as Malahat.
13: Oh.
12: Casting director.
13: Now you're cooking right now, Thomas. You're in.
14: You're cooking with ass. Oh, I mean, gas. Man.
13: Yeah. I mean, they got to do that right now. Right now.
12: Why don't we do it? Let's pitch it.
14: Anybody local we could cast?
13: Call her up.
14: If we were filming here, like Shay or anybody like that. Like that anybody we could
13: oh my
14: cast
13: God.
14: Locally here?
18: That's right.
12: Yes.
14: Well, that shut everybody down, didn't it?
16: Citrus.
13: Is that your idea for Monday?
16: Yes.
14: It was on this date in what year do you think Jolene by the fantastic Dolly Parton was released?
12: 67.
14: Ooh. Okay. Well, anybody else?
16: That's a good guess.
14: Thank you.
12: 76.
16: 65?
13: I'll just go 75.
19: 74.
14: Close. 1973.
13: Wow.
14: 1973, 4 months before the release of the 13th studio album, Jolene was released by Dolly Parton. The sensational song with 200 words and a haunting melody became a number one country hit in both the U.S. and Canada. Parton's self-penned lyrics, she described an auburn-haired, fair-skinned beauty named Jolene and pleaded with her, please don't take my man. Can you imagine what she must have had going on?
16: Right?
13: Who was taking
14: Dolly's
13: her man?
14: Yeah.
13: Back then, too?
14: Come on.
13: Trying to meet Jolene.
12: Yeah.
13: Wow.
14: Yeah, so I'm saying. Hey, you know what, though? I'll take Dolly.
12: Yeah, have you been to Dollywood, Hawk?
14: Yes, I have. Yeah,
12: What's Dollywood like? Is it an amusement park?
14: Yeah, it's an amusement park. That's exactly right. And we went there. My mama took me there. I think it was the second week it was open. Because I know you guys think I'm joking about that. I've been a huge Dolly fan my whole life. Like, she was even before I knew why. You know what I mean?
13: Yeah. Sure.
14: And everybody almost just seemed like her aunt would say hi to you when you walked through the front gate.
13: Oh.
14: Like, literally, it was her aunt. And it was much, you know, it's gotten enormous now. But this is when it was brand new. And it's an amusement park. That's right, yeah.
12: Like Valley Fairish?
14: Very...
12: smaller version.
14: And it's right where she grew up. Like, so she bought the land around where she grew up and made it an amusement park. And so, you know, it's old. There's a mock-up of her, the little shack that she grew up in and all this stuff. And a lot of the people who worked there were her family. So it's pretty cool. It was awesome.
12: How was her aunt?
14: You know what? I would have.
12: Similar?
16: Yeah. Oh, for sure.
13: Yeah. Yeah.
16: Sure.
13: Runs the fam?
14: Yeah, it was awesome. It was awesome, yeah. Middle of nowhere, and gave those people, a whole lot of people, a whole lot of jobs. Mm. Yeah, it's pretty cool.
19: We need a Tommy Wood.
16: Yeah.
19: No, we don't.
12: Are you looking at one right now? That sounds fantastic.
13: Are you voice texting?
12: Yeah. Unicorns everywhere. It'd be great.
19: Yeah, being all dude
12: party. The dude such is high.
19: Yeah.
16: A lot of dudes in tank tops and short shorts.
14: That's right. We keep hearing they're going to build a new water park down there at Mall of America. The old water park's going to be up for grabs. We'll just call it Wet Tommy Land.
12: Oh, God, that'd be great. Setter Home gets in for free.
16: And he and Tommy are the only two that can ride the log shoes.
12: Two for one for dudes.
14: There's a thing where you spin and you spin, and then you shoot out. And it's called the...
17: I'm so sorry.
14: Yeah, me too.
13: We ran out of inner tubes. You got to float on me. Yeah. Yep.
14: We'll be right back Tommy and Fargo. Ben will be here in a moment. And ladies and gentlemen, college football time when we come back. It's one of the biggest weekends in the history of college football. We come right back after this on Fame.
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0: Your 7:40 The Fan regional weather from meteorologist Utol Tom Szymanski. Partly to mostly cloudy. A chance for showers this afternoon. High of 53. For tonight, cloudy and windy. Scattered showers this evening. Overnight low of 37. Windy tomorrow morning. Partly sunny. High of 48 tomorrow. A little better in the weekend. Saturday sunny and windy with a high of 64. 65 to 71 the high Sunday and Monday. That's your 7:40 The Fan regional weather.
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35: The NFL has reduced the suspension of Rams O lineman Alaric Jackson. He'll now miss just one game for punching the Bills' Bradley Chubb Monday night. Patriots receiver A.J. Brown back on the practice field. He's missed the last four games with an ankle sprain. No word yet on if he'll be ready for Sunday's game against the Jets. Week 6 in the league starts tonight with the Broncos hosting the Seahawks. And baseball, the Brewers go up 3-0 in the NLCS, rallying to beat the Dodgers. I'm Matt McCoy.
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1: Hogs Daddy.
0: Yes, sir.
1: Are we doing our giveaway?
2: Which giveaway?
1: Remember the winner of Las Vegas? Okay, how are we doing? Oh, is that supposed to be a secret? Is that supposed to be a secret?
0: We got to draw a name.
1: Is that supposed to be a secret or no?
2: Yeah. No, Hawk's drawing the name. He's going to hand it to you.
0: Okay, and here it is. What's it say?
1: Is it? How's it pronounced? Is it shy or?
2: Congrats!
1: Oh my God!
0: A trip for one!
2: What are the odds?
1: Three flights, and it just so happens it's on our flight. And my you got God!
0: It comes with a shared room!
3: Lucky!
2: Your pick! Which room?
0: Ah, yes. Best day of the week, Fargo Flash. Tom, you know what, Fargo? You are a bad influence on him. That's the problem.
4: Yeah, I know. I agree. I brought him in this mess.
0: Yep, you did.
4: We didn't start doing this show 25 years ago.
0: I know.
1: Yeah, Fargo, when did you start? So I guess 25 years ago?
4: The first year I was on the fan was 1996.
0: How about Jesus. That?
2: Really?
4: And then I did a show on Saturday mornings for a few years with Sam Sigelman.
1: It was you two?
4: Just the two of us, a little college football preview, and then...
2: How are those ratings?
1: Oh, my God.
4: Well, that's why it lasted 30 years.
1: We're good.
2: How were those ratings?
4: Yeah, they're off the charts.
1: I'm just jealous I never
4: We just compete against the CCOs. And then I got a call from, who was right? Probably Sam. Sam was still here.
0: Yeah, right, for
4: and
0: sure.
4: Sam's like, hey, do you want to come back on the fan? I'd left to go back to business school. And I was working at General Mills, I think it was 2001.
0: Yeah.
4: And they said, hey, actually, no, it was the fall of 2002. And I think so. Anyways, he goes, you want to come and do some KFAN again? I go, yeah, I'd love to do drive time. I'm like, you know, Chad and Dan. They said, sweet, we have this new morning show.
0: That's us.
4: The hell's going on? That's
1: 30 years, just think of that.
4: And we used to get on the show with Star, and there was every week there's like 50 to 60 games, and he would literally just like, what do you think of that Auburn, Georgia? I mean, I don't care what game. There was no prep. I kind of followed it so deeply at the time.
2: Yeah.
4: So now we kind of focus a little bit on a more like top 25 games, but like it was random stuff, dude. So.
0: Incredible. Yeah.
4: And, good run, dude.
0: You know, it was really because I would hand him the schedule.
4: Yeah.
0: And he'd go, so how about this game?
4: Yeah. Man, we'd hand him pizza rolls, and he'd have like 50 pizza rolls.
0: Oh, that's right, the pizza rolls.
2: Oh, yeah.
0: Oh, my God.
1: You bring food in.
4: I bring food in.
0: That's right.
2: What else you got over there?
4: Yeah, exactly.
0: All right.
4: But I got an important weekend.
0: Okay.
4: Besides college football, I'm going back to Fargo to speak for the celebration of life for my high school football coach.
0: Oh, that's cool.
4: And,
1: that's awesome. You're speaking for him?
4: I'm speaking for him.
1: That's cool.
4: So, Dale Hurl in 21 seasons at Fargo South, 12 state championships. In my run, I was looking at this last night when I was writing the speech. In 5 years, we were 59-1.
2: Wow.
0: Damn. My goodness.
4: Wow. We were ranked number 22 in the country my senior year.
2: Wow.
4: And he was an offensive just guru. And
1: what position did you play on offense?
4: I was a running back. And my quarterback went to Stanford. I went to Minnesota. And back in the day when you didn't throw, like, we actually put in like a balanced pass run attack and just crushed the competition. Beat with the Wisconsin State champs, 22-0. As Cade would say it right now, Dad, close the yearbook.
1: No,
4: but so I get a chance to open the yearbook this Saturday night.
1: Hell yeah!
4: Just think of this: Saturday night, I'm going to be hanging with high school teammates that I haven't seen since freaking 1991, man.
0: Uh-huh. Wow, dude!
1: You wearing your letter jacket?
4: Yes, I am. I'm giving the speech in the Letterman's jacket.
1: I brought it out last night. I love that so much. God, that's great.
4: Yeah.
1: So
4: I'm excited.
1: What game did you lose?
4: We lost the state championship my sophomore year.
5: And then you never lost again.
4: And we never lost again.
0: Holy
4: and I
0: God,
4: and I started
0: that is,
4: on that wow. game, but I don't really count that season because I wasn't, you know, I played.
1: You started from the,
4: But then my junior and senior year undefeated. And so it was a fun one. He was an amazing coach.
1: Like a really cool high school we don't really talk about.
4: Yeah, it was
1: God, fun. I couldn't imagine the women. My God.
0: Yeah, right.
4: Yeah. We got that.
5: I'm so sorry.
0: What high school was it?
4: Fargo South High School, baby.
0: So you know what I love about that? It was a public high school, right?
4: Totally.
0: And it was you and your buddies who grew up together,
5: that's
0: right?
5: That's so cool.
0: Yeah. How cool is that?
4: Well, you know, and for me, my I was actually being brought through the Catholic schools in my late mother, God bless her soul, when I was ending sixth grade. I was kind of falling behind academically, and she said...
2: Meat sauce!
4: She said, I'm going to move Jess over to the public schools just for a couple of years. Because they had more resources, so she moved me over with the intention...
1: In sixth grade?
4: In seventh grade. So middle school, I'm walking through the hallways, I know no one, books getting dumped, getting my butt kicked day in and day out at school. But eventually, athletics kind of bridged that social gap.
1: Yes.
2: Mm-hmm. Yeah.
4: And at the end of my eighth grade year, my parents are like, okay, so cool, we're going to go back to the Catholic school. And I go, God, I made some friends, I just want to stick around.
1: God, that's
4: but
1: great.
4: But I was so fortunate because I had this high school coach mm-hmm. that saw something in me. That which is what I'm going to talk about, which is this raw potential. I was a scrawny little, like 170-pound sophomore, but those little words of encouragement are what got me to dream bigger come here.
5: Speeches, well, you're going to kill the speech. That sounds fantastic.
4: Be fun.
5: Yeah. That's so good.
0: Yeah, because I'll tell you, I'd already be crying right now.
2: And Hawk doesn't know anybody at the funeral.
1: God, that's so cool. So you get to live the glory days with the boys.
4: A little bit, yeah.
1: That's so fun.
4: Open up the yearbook.
1: God, that's fun.
4: Be fun.
0: That's pretty cool. Yeah. Have you kept in contact with any of them hardly at all? Or?
4: A little bit. Yeah, a little bit. But people, you know, people kind of go about their lives, but people are excited to come back and see each other.
0: Yeah. That's yeah. So how long did he live?
4: He lived. This is the tough news. Is he was 76, but he goes on a bike ride.
2: Oh God!
4: No. And he was, of course, he's making room for some people that were coming towards him on this biking path. Uh-huh. He's on an electric bike. Mm-hmm. He gets out of the way. Well, he kind of, the curb messes it up. He falls, no helmet on.
2: Oh, man.
4: He's fine for a couple days. A brain bleed set in and not the way he wanted to go. And I stayed close with him later in life. I mean, so we've been in contact my entire life. My boys call him Grandpa Dale.
0: Are you kidding?
2: Yeah. Wow.
4: He would come to Cade's games his senior year and watch him play. And so not the way he wanted to end it, but I tell you what, he made a huge impact on thousands of players and students. And
1: super cool.
4: It'll be fun to celebrate him on Sunday.
0: Yeah. Well, good for him. Yeah. Rest in peace. Yeah. That's a life well lived.
4: And he'd love this weekend. Well, first of all, we would if he was here this weekend, we'd go back and he'd be like, "What the hell is going on with Gopher football?"
2: Yeah, yeah. I like that guy.
1: Sauce just goes to
2: the studio.
1: I'll be there.
6: And Sauce would call psychic.
4: And he would say, "Is that the worst Gopher loss of the PJ Fleck era?" And I'd say, "Well, it's either the Iowa loss in 2019, the Rutgers loss in 2024, or the Purdue loss in 2026." And you just go, "God, what's happened?" And what's happened is Drake is so uncomfortable in the pocket. Yeah. And I think part of it's the play calling because...
2: They have no running game either.
4: There's no running game. Mm-hmm. Darius is so disappointing, but it's not Darius. It's the guys up front. And then defensively, I mean, guys, it's not the loss. It's the way we lost. I mean, to have your old teammate just go off on you running the football. When someone runs the football on you, it's just different. You know what I mean?
1: It's personal.
4: It's just, it is. If someone throws on you, it's not as demeaning.
1: Yeah.
4: But, dude, that was a horrible rushing attack offense, and they just freaking went off. Yeah. And so that's what scares me because, to me, when I start looking ahead, and I know we've done this a little bit. I heard Grimmer. I mean, it's number 17, Iowa.
1: Yes.
4: It's number 5, Indiana. It's number 12, UCLA. It's at Penn State. It's number 25, Northwestern. It's at the Scotties. It looks the best they've looked in the Luke Fickle era.
1: Correct.
4: So, like, dude, the schedule in the second half here, guys, is the 14th most challenging schedule in college football. Jeez. And I don't know if we need 2 months to get ready for Iowa. I guess we get 2 weeks. But we said before, during the break, this is the catalyst week.
1: Big time.
4: It's either a catalyst for what could happen negatively, but I'm going to go the opposite way. Ooh. You have to shore things up in this week. You're in year 10. This is the time when everyone says, here we go again, which we've all been saying. This is the time you have to have your troops ready in this horrible record that we've had with PJ Fleck against Iowa. It has to change next week.
1: It has to. I think we have a guy on the staff. Coach Limegrover.
4: Oh, yeah, he's been
1: 2014,
4: there.
1: When we, not to live my glory days.
4: Oh, probably your
1: 2014, when we beat Iowa 51-14, we schemed them up so bad because we personally got slapped in the face the year before by Iowa, like 30-0 at Iowa. The whole year we didn't show something on offense. We had like
5: a guy coming, like wide receiver motion, and we'd run
4: a jet sweep type thing.
5: Yeah, exactly. Yeah. And we didn't show that until we got to Iowa.
4: Ooh, so I
5: got
4: was that KJ May?
5: Ooh. Yes.
4: Ooh. I remember that.
5: You're damn right.
4: And then Max, KJ May just went off.
5: Went off, and Max Williams went off.
4: Yeah.
5: So like, I got a feeling they have a scheme coming.
4: Have to.
5: I truly do. They have to do something.
2: We have a line for that game. What do you think
4: minus the line is?
5: Iowa... 4.5
2: 4.5
4: Come on. Really?
2: That's free money.
4: Did they not watch the games last
2: week? That's free money.
0: Ooh, Lord. Jeez.
2: That's free money.
4: Wow. That shocks
0: me. All right. Yeah. All right, let's talk about the big weekend, though. You know, Libra will be here soon, I hope, but I kind of wanted to
4: Can I tell you really quick about last weekend?
0: Yeah, please do, yeah.
4: So you got to – it's a bucket list, guys. You have to go.
5: Yeah, how was it? Was it awesome?
4: Well, it's
2: because
4: take the state fair
0: and
4: put the Cotton Bowl right in the middle of the state fair.
5: So, like, where the Coliseum is for St. Paul one.
4: Yeah. Exactly. I mean, So you pull up to the state fair. If you have a game ticket, you're in for free. And so you get there at 9:30. The game's at 2:30. It's just places rocking. Their food of choice is a company called Fletcher's makes a corn dog. The corn dog line was at least 2 hours deep by game
2: time. Wow.
4: So I got in line early. The corn dog was amazing. They have literally the exact same cookie setup as Sweet Martha's. I didn't see a single cookie purchased.
0: Really?
4: It was called Stifler's Mom's Cookies.
0: Are you kidding?
2: Wow. No, for real.
4: It's the same thing. It's the same concept, but just obviously like 1,000 miles south. I seriously did not see one cookie the entire time. Like, I mean,
0: wow.
4: So the state fair, elite, super fun. And then you get into the stadium, and it's, you know, I always say
5: half and half, right?
4: It's a neutral field, dude.
5: That's so cool.
4: It's half and half,
5: yeah.
4: And they sell standing room only.
0: Huh.
4: So all the college kids, poor,
5: yeah,
4: they all get in. So I'm telling you guys, when you leave your seat and go into the stairwells and into like the concessions area, it is jammed elbow to elbow.
5: So stay fair. Wow.
4: Because they just want to, they just like flood the state. I mean, I'm seeing packed.
5: That's
4: 94,000.
5: How was he getting in the game?
4: And the game was amazing.
0: Yeah.
4: I mean, Arch Manning, God, talk about just
2: field man.
4: Horrible. Yeah.
2: He's falling apart.
4: Yeah. He's falling apart.
2: Yeah.
4: So he throws, you know, but again, too, like it's such a different deal. You can just smell the NIL.
5: Yeah.
4: He literally, when he gets off the bus, mm-hmm. he has two security guards.
5: No, he doesn't.
4: 24/7.
2: Well, yeah, you have to.
4: It's Arch Manning.
2: Yeah. Yeah,
4: I mean, he's in warm-ups. They kind of surround him. It's like Secret Service type.
2: Yeah,
0: what?
2: They have to. His family's worth a ton of cash, man.
4: Totally.
2: Man, yeah, he's the closest thing to royalty we have.
0: Even with that bad throw last week, anytime I've seen him make a mistake or play a bad game, and I say this as a compliment, he seems to be okay.
4: Yeah.
0: You know what I mean?
5: Yeah. I love him.
0: I love the fact that he doesn't, you know, like, he's not throwing his helmet or sitting on the sidelines. You know, he looks like he's like, I played a bad game. I need to be better than this. I don't know. I just get the idea that he

0: Yeah,
1: you know,
0: yeah,
1: I mean, maybe, he's got the physical skills, and, you know, I don't know. With all that, I most people would crumble under what he's been put through.
2: Oh,
1: I can't imagine. You know, so good for him. I hope he's all right. Yeah, I don't know.
2: For sure.
3: That's cool. So you loved it. Worth it.
2: You have to go. Yeah. I mean, I think the cheapest ticket at game time was $350. But that's like the Alabama-Tennessee game this week's the same thing. It's a big time SEC game, and it's the neutral field, and
3: it's
2: well worth it. Yeah. But again, I saw a number one ranked team lose to an unranked team.
3: That just never happens. That's so cool.
1: So loud. Oh, that's so awesome.
2: And they hate each other. So
3: and people loved it.
2: Like,
3: right?
2: The school song has something about OU sucks in it. Like, God, that's how much they hate each other.
0: That's great.
2: And so the fans, the women are in the game more than the men. You know, they're just,
3: they're just locked in.
2: It's just football.
3: And like, they stand up and they actually watch
2: everyone
3: every play.
2: Stands up the entire game.
3: They watch every play.
2: The guy next to me was hammered. He never got off the seat. I felt so bad if it was a guy about his dad. His dad was probably like 75, 80.
3: Yeah.
2: He was hammered. He couldn't even lift his head the entire game.
3: Oh my God.
2: I'm like, that's a waste, but it was elite.
1: Were there any fights?
2: I looked for that. I did not see that.
1: Good.
2: No,
1: good.
2: I didn't see that.
1: Good.
2: So.
1: Good. That's so, what, you know what? Yep. That's awesome.
3: That is so cool.
1: There's so many different places I want to go.
2: Yeah.
0: That's awesome.
2: And then I went back to my hotel and watched the Gophers get crushed. I never turn off a Gopher game. I actually turned it off.
1: Did you really?
2: Yeah.
1: Well, you know what? Let's go to break and we'll come back and we'll take
2: this
1: weekend.
2: Beautiful.
1: Because we got Ohio State, Indiana.
2: Huge games.
1: We got Florida, Texas.
3: Massive games.
1: We got Mississippi State and LSU. So much to talk to. And Ben Lieber should be here in a month. Patrick Morris on The Fan.
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3: From the KFGO News Center, I'm Austin Erickson. A man was arrested after a woman with serious defensive injuries is found near Wild Rice, North Dakota, south of Fargo. The woman was found Tuesday around 4:45 p.m. at 112th Avenue and U.S. Highway 81 and taken to the hospital. Cass County Sheriff Jesse Johnner asked people in the area to check their surveillance cameras. 60-year-old Tracy Peters of Rapid City, South Dakota, was arrested at a South Fargo apartment complex Wednesday afternoon. He faces attempted murder charges. The Concordia College Board of Regents approves a $20 million housing project, adding 56 apartments and commercial space on 8th Street South in Moorhead. The four-story building will also have space for businesses on the ground floor. The project will redevelop existing apartment buildings and the Advancement Center. And the Moorhead 11th Street Underpass opens sometime tonight. MnDOT says the project cost $171 million. From the KFGO News Center, I'm Austin Erickson.
4: They, you know, you see the physical part of it, but they said his mental part of the game, off the charts.
5: Eighth grade.
6: I know, it's weird. I was watching highlights of that kid, and I'm like, I cannot believe that this is geeking out watching an eighth grader play football. God, but he's that good.
4: He's that good. I've gone to two games this year. The first game, he had just been moved up. He was learning the offense, so he played just little bits and pieces. Last night, he's the focal part of the offense.
7: Wow.
8: Whoa.
7: Yeah. What?
6: Yeah.
4: Well, it's and Nate, like, you know, a 50-50 ball, and you have to go out physical the defender.
6: Got to go get it.
4: He did it.
7: In an eighth grade?
4: Touchdowns.
7: Come on.
6: Yeah, it's a good thing that we didn't bet, because I would not have put money on Edina.
4: No,
6: they're down.
7: Really?
9: Didn't you play as an eighth grader, Tommy?
7: No.
4: Yeah, they must have talked about it, though, a little bit.
7: Yeah, we did. We talked about it. But I played 3 years of eighth grade football. Those are the days.
9: Good for you.
6: Oh, because you played up.
8: Like sixth, seventh,
4: yeah.
7: Sixth, seventh, and eighth
8: Look
7: grade.
8: Look at you.
9: It's good for you.
7: Those are the glory days, yeah.
8: Glory days.
10: That's right.
9: Oh, yeah, that's how he sounded.
8: That's right.
4: Big weekend, Hawk.
8: Big weekend. Are you ready for this, Ben? Are you ready to talk about this? Let's do this, guys.
6: Yeah, let's do it.
8: So, how about an 11 o'clock start?
4: Yeah.
8: Oh, wait,
9: unbelievable.
8: Hold on, can we go to Friday night first?
4: What's Friday night?
8: Washington-Purdue.
4: Yeah, I wouldn't bet against Purdue right now.
8: I know, that's what I'm saying. Washington at Purdue, too.
6: Yeah.
8: And then...
6: Ick.
8: Oh, you don't like that?
4: Yeah.
8: I like...
4: Ohio Friday night football, baby. Think of Ohio State, Indiana. This is the third time they've played in three seasons. I think every matchup has been a matchup of top five teams. But this is the first time in the history of Indiana football that you have a matchup of two top five programs at Indiana. So they're calling this the biggest event in Indiana University history.
6: Jeez.
4: It's a rematch of last year's Big Ten championship. And it's the two best coaching staffs maybe in football with Ryan Day and Kurt Cignetti. You have a loaded wide receiver in Jeremiah Smith, and among others that he has. You have the running back, Bo Jackson, the quarterback, Julian Sand, that make up an amazing Ohio State offense that returned lots of guys. And then you bring in a Josh Hoover from TCU, still kind of finding his way. But don't forget, he's got two elite wide receivers and that Charlie Becker kid.
8: God.
4: And then, of course, Nick Marsh. And they have this running back, Turbo Richard. And so it's, to me, I think everyone's like, oh, Ohio State's really good.
10: Turbo Richard?
4: Turbo Richard is the name, yep.
10: Tommy found out about him, but that was just a...
4: Indiana.
10: Oh, he plays football.
11: here we go.
4: And if you didn't hear... Grim talked about this yesterday. Indiana has won 22 straight games.
8: God.
4: But he went back to before the last game of the old coaching staff with Tom Allen. They lost to Purdue. And since that time, I think they've lost one or two games because it's been the Cignetti era, right?
10: Unreal. Wow.
4: So they're one win away from the record that Ohio State has, which is 23 straight wins in the Big Ten. They might get that Saturday.
8: Holy.
4: Really?
8: Wow. Yeah. Holy.
4: I think if Indiana can find a way to run the football, which they couldn't against Nebraska, mm-hmm. and they keep Ohio State to the offense to the sidelines, I think this is one of those games where the last possession wins. But I'm telling you what, I'm going to wake up Saturday morning, still get a feel for it. Right now, my gut says Indiana money line.
11: Wow. Yeah, same. Wow, I think Indiana wins.
8: I just hope
4: home field.
10: You want to put something on there, Saucy?
11: Uh-oh. Yeah. Yeah, but I want the...
4: points.
10: You want the cheddar?
11: Yeah.
10: Yeah. 3.5?
11: Yeah.
10: I mean, that's what ESPN has, 3.5.
11: Yeah.
8: You know what I hope, though? I just hope
11: 100 bucks?
10: Sure.
8: I hope the Buckeyes aren't walking out of that stadium on Saturday going, same old sorry ass Hoosiers.
4: Yeah.
8: You know what I mean?
11: Yeah.
8: I hope they don't go and embarrass them.
4: I don't think so. Big Noon Saturdays there.
8: You know how that goes, though? Sometimes you're like, oh, yeah, we're playing Ohio State.
4: I think
8: maybe
4: Nebraska's,
8: Indiana ain't got that to him.
4: Nebraska should have pulled that game out.
8: I know.
10: Oh, of course they should.
8: Yeah.
10: They outplayed them. What a collapse in the fourth quarter.
11: Yeah.
12: They outplayed them 3 quarters. Yeah. They were the way better team.
4: Way better.
10: I know. Yeah. That's why I'm taking the 3.5 with Ohio State.
12: Benny's a swindler. I had you pegged wrong the whole time.
10: I've lost two
8: minutes. You've been pegging him the whole time.
12: Two more wishes.
4: The first quarters will. Ohio State's a team. Texas State. They did against Texas. They get off to really fast starts.
10: Yeah.
4: So if you're Indiana, how do you contain and not allow that to happen? Jeremiah Smith's going to have a ton of yards. He has a ton. He'll have a ton of catches. But it's more like red zone and how do you prepare and keeping them to field goals versus touchdowns. I know this. I think, like you said, Hawk, people keep thinking it's the program of the last decade.
8: I know.
4: It's not. It's the front seven of Indiana is as good as it gets in college football. Mm. Mm. They have this linebacker, number 21. I think the last name's Hardy. Baller. Dog. So then you go to 6:30 that night. 6:30. Mm-hmm. Number 2 Notre Dame, I think it's -10 at number 8 BYU. Mormons versus Catholics.
11: 10.5. Yeah.
4: 10.5.
11: Yep.
8: Wow.
4: First matchup of top 10 teams ever in Provo. So they're calling this the biggest night in BYU history in terms of the biggest event. But again,
10: the Sprites are going to be flowing. The 7-Up's going to be everywhere.
12: Man, everywhere.
4: No caffeine. But neither team has played anyone, so you can't can't look at this and say, well, they just haven't. So, but if you're Notre Dame and you know what needs to happen because you're not in a conference, they need to finish in the top 12 in the college football playoff rankings. They can't afford a loss.
12: No.
4: And if you know last year, what were they, 10-2, and they get pushed out. They have to win this game. They don't play anyone, but even I'm sure 11-1 Notre Dame gets in, mm-hmm. but they have to avoid it. So for me, a lot more pressure on Notre Dame. I know BYU has got, they actually have the best defense that Notre Dame will see all season. The question is their quarterback, who wears number 47, Bear Bachmeier.
12: So cool.
4: Can he do enough, actually, I think, with his legs to keep his offense in the field and score enough
8: points? What?
4: Number 47.
11: 47. Yeah. It's a cool number.
12: Makes him look thicker, too.
11: Yeah.
12: It just makes him look
11: thicker. Yeah, it's a cool number.
8: Is there a story behind
10: it? It's hideous.
4: I think his grandpa played in that number.
12: 47 might be the grossest number in all of college
10: football. Oh, yeah, it's bad.
11: Yeah, but it's kind of badass, though.
12: 63 is hideous.
11: 63 is hideous.
10: Well, you skipped all the other 11 o'clock game.
4: What's at 11 o'clock?
8: The Sunflower. LSU and Mississippi State.
10: Oh, Sunflower that's right. Showdown. The Sunflower Showdown.
13: Kansas State, Kansas. Oh. We're going to fly
10: Kansas.
13: There.
10: Oh. Kansas Jayhawks. Goes to Kansas State to Bill Snyder Family Stadium at 11 o'clock on FS1.
11: No one cares. Don't care.
10: With Ohio State, Indiana at the same time.
13: Oh, yeah.
10: No one cares.
7: How is that quarterback doing? Seriously, like
10: terrible.
7: Is he really?
13: Yeah, is he? Yeah. He's played for.
7: He's
13: ever.
7: Expensive too, isn't he?
10: I know.
13: Avery Johnson.
10: Avery Johnson. Yeah. He can't pass.
7: Really?
11: No,
7: he's just an athlete. Just
13: his backup.
7: He's
13: just an athlete. Jacob Knuth, South Dakota kid.
10: We need to put that kid in. We gotta see what he looks like.
7: Who? Is Kansas good?
10: No.
4: God, no. They're awful.
10: Kansas might be one of the most. Not that we need to talk about this. They might be one of the most underwhelming programs from a resource standpoint. They have so much money at Kansas.
4: Oh.
10: So much money. They just built this brand new renovation on their stadium.
7: Yeah. Really?
10: Their football facility is legit, but they just suck.
4: Yeah.
11: Oh.
4: Yeah.
10: Perpetually every year.
4: Basketball school.
7: It's kind of like how Kentucky was, but now Kentucky's some dogs.
10: I know.
8: Yeah. Well, how about the lack of respect they're getting?
7: Zero.
4: Yeah.
8: Going into Oklahoma Kentucky. At number 15, and I think Oklahoma's
11: six and a half.
8: Six and a half.
7: They just beat LSU. I love Kentucky.
11: Yeah. Same.
4: That Notre Dame game, by the way, I'll take BYU 10.5. That game, most models have that at -5, -6. I can't believe it's 10.5.
10: Same.
11: Whoa. You know why it's 10.5? And you know this because you. Sports. It's because BYU. People will bet on Notre Dame.
4: Oh.
11: It's the Notre Dame. It's the Yankees. Yeah. It's the Dodgers. It's the Giants. People will bet on Notre Dame. Yeah. It's the brand name.
4: Yeah. Alabama's so we have a lot of home dogs this weekend. Alabama -8.5 at Tennessee, number 14 Tennessee. Obviously, Bama coming off a really tough loss to Georgia. That personal foul on that cornerback.
11: How about that? I think Kurt and I were texting. How about they were, Kirk Herbstreit is going, the coach, is it DeBoer?
10: Prides himself on keeping his cool,
11: and he's just
4: F-bombs. And,
11: he's so bad.
10: You lost this game!
13: He cost us the game!
4: Yeah.
8: Wow.
4: And then the game that we're going to pick is, I love this matchup. We have number 13 Missouri, who just this thing 2 weeks ago. Exactly. We're sitting here 2 weeks ago saying Florida's the best team in the country.
7: Yeah.
4: Florida's awful.
10: Awful.
4: What the hell happened?
10: Yeah.
4: So Missouri has come off these two amazing weeks. They beat up on A&M last week, which was a top 5-10 program to start the year.
10: Yeah, week but before that might that, not beat look up Florida. Very good at the end of the season.
4: Probably not, but those are big-time programs.
10: Yeah, it is.
4: And their only loss is they lost a fourth-quarter game at Mississippi State, and then they play Ole Miss. And Ole Miss, you know, again, an amazing, you know, Trinidad Chambliss, Lacey, I believe is back. But the number one running back in the country plays for Missouri.
10: Yeah.
4: This guy named Jamal Roberts, he actually has the most yards after contact of any player in the country. So to me, Missouri comes in with a lot of momentum. So I'm taking Missouri +6.
10: Ooh.
4: That we're sitting, Ben?
10: Let me go look back at the text.
4: And Ben is
10: the line
4: taking,
10: right now is 5. It is +6.
4: Okay, and Ole Miss, Ben's taking Ole Miss -6. So that's, and this is kind of interesting, too. You have all the transfer portal stuff. So this is a game where the Missouri quarterback and the wide receiver, they were at Ole Miss.
8: Oh, my.
4: So they're getting a chance to go back and play your buddies. It's just...
7: It's weird.
4: Like, it's like last week with EG Boy for Purdue. He gets to go up against his Gopher fans or his Gopher teammates. You think he wasn't fired up?
7: Mm-hmm. Right.
11: Yeah. He had the whole team fired up.
7: It's personal.
11: Up.
4: It's personal.
7: Is it at Ole Miss?
4: It's at Ole Miss.
8: It's at Ole Miss.
7: God, Ben.
8: Hey, real quick, is Chambliss, is he a senior?
4: Yeah.
10: He's 37 years old.
8: Yeah. I love the way he throws the ball, though.
10: I love the competitor that he is.
4: Is he on Kuiper's big board?
11: Yeah, I think he's, let me look.
4: Yeah, I mean, he's a guy that played Division II at Ferris State, I believe, won a national championship, goes into the portal. He's literally the 800th kid to get committed in the portal. The last day, he goes Ole Miss. He's a backup quarterback. Well, starter gets hurt. He gets his opportunity early last season. Kid balls out. It was going into the draft, but wanted another year to kind of raise his stock. Gets granted a six-year. He's sixth.
11: Wasn't it really? Mel Kiper's board.
4: Great.
11: Yeah.
4: Wow. This guy, without the transfer portal, this kid's football career done.
8: Wow.
11: Go ahead.
4: It's just now the portal, he gets a chance to play at the biggest level, the highest level, and not just play, but he's Heisman Trophy.
11: He's the number one quarterback is on Mel Kiper's big board.
4: Oklahoma State guy?
11: You are correct.
10: Yeah. That's what I was going to bring up. I mean, how about that kid? He's a walk-on at North Texas.
4: He didn't start in his high school team.
10: I know.
7: Have we seen the Oregon State freshman receiver?
10: Yeah, Jesse Legree.
7: Unbelievable.
10: I haven't seen this. I just pulled him up.
7: Did you really?
10: Yes, because I was going to talk about him too.
7: He's you guys doing like better than Jeremiah Smith numbers. Like
10: really? 932 yards
4: at
10: already.
4: Oregon State?
10: True freshman. He's got 12 touchdowns already.
4: What?
10: Yes, you should see this guy, and he's not very big.
14: He gave one of these.
10: I know.
4: He did?
14: Heisman Post. Yeah.
10: Yeah.
7: I mean, he's a freak.
4: How the hell does he go to Oregon State?
7: I know.
10: He's 5'10". From Baltimore, Maryland, at Oregon State.
4: He goes across. Wow. Everyone across the country missed him?
10: Yes.
7: Isn't that crazy?
10: Yes. Wow. And he is electric.
4: Yeah. Well, he's in the portal. He's gone.
10: Oh, yeah, he's gone.
11: 15th on Mel Kiper's big board. You are correct.
10: Let me go through his stats right now. This Jesse Legree kid, 932 yards, first in the country. 12 receiving touchdowns, first in the country. 24.5 average, third in the country. 38 receptions. Tied for 16th. So he's tied for 16th in number of receptions, but leads the country in yards.
4: Can you imagine the money that kid's going to make this offseason?
7: No.
10: Nope. Oh, he'll end up at Miami.
7: Paulie, want to hear something cool? If it all shakes out, and the needs come like where they need to, like for the draft, Greg Johnson could be the highest drafted guy ever from Minnesota.
11: Yeah.
7: Ever. Like, that's how good he is.
11: I mean, I'd have to go back.
4: He had an awful 15-yard unsportsmanlike last week. Cost us.
11: I think he's the...
4: I love the kid, but...
7: Love him.
4: But I...
7: Because Brian Williams was 17th, Max's dad.
4: 1990.
11: He's the highest... Max's dad? He's the highest offensive lineman on this.
4: Really?
11: Yep.
7: God, that's so good.
8: So, again, if you got him right in front of you, Fargo, real quick, tell me the big games this weekend and when they play and where they're and all that jazz.
4: 11 o'clock, Ohio State, -3.5 at Indiana. Noon Saturday for Fox. That's kind of the game of the weekend. I'm going to take the Indiana money line. 2:30 games, number 6, Alabama, -8.5 at number 14, Tennessee. That's kind of the big SEC game of the week. At 2:30 as well, the game that Ben and I are taking, number 13, Missouri, at number 9, Ole Miss. Ole Miss -6.5. Ben has Ole Miss. I have Missouri. And then it's a great nightcap. You get number 2, Notre Dame, at BYU.
7: Yeah.
4: Mormons versus Catholics. And
7: weekend.
4: That's -10. So it's a loaded weekend. So college.
11: And you got Oklahoma State 18th, 20th ranked Houston also at
4: 6:30. Yeah, I saw that. I would stay away from that game, but I like Oklahoma State the way they're playing. And anytime you have the gunslinger, right, it's hard to bet against him. So, again, we talked about UCLA during the break. We talked about Oklahoma State. It's amazing to me how quickly things can change.
8: Yeah.
4: Bob Chesney comes to UCLA. UCLA was the worst program I've seen in my 35 years of watching Big Ten football. I know it's weird to say UCLA Big Ten football. Awful program.
7: Yeah.
4: Make a coaching change, immediate success.
7: So cool.
4: Mm-hmm. Oklahoma State guys, I think they brought their coach from North Texas. Mike Gundy, right, was there. They're awful.
7: Awful.
4: They had fallen so far back in the Big 12. You bring in a new coach, he brings his quarterback, boom, instant success.
7: Yeah.
4: It's the Kurt Cignetti story. Everyone has seen the formula, and so during tough times with deep pockets, people make big changes, and it makes for a ton of parity in college football.
7: Super.
11: Well said.
8: That's the best.
4: It's the best, isn't it?
7: Enjoy it, man.
4: Yeah, perfect bye weekend. Yeah, you love bye week. You got a bye week, guy.
14: It's a normal weekend for me. Yeah.
4: It's a bye week.
14: It's a slow Tuesday.
11: That's all 52 weeks for Tom.
14: You guys, I got to roll. I love you guys.
10: See you, Tom.
14: Peace.
8: See you later. There he goes, Tommy Olsen.
4: That's right.
8: So Ben Lieber's here. Fargo's here as well. We will continue to talk a little bit of sports and that when we come back. I also have a very special guest calling. I can't even tell him who it is. That's happening pretty soon. And we'll have .com Tom as well. So lots to get to. Stick around. It's about your morning show on The Fan.
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8: 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Minnesota side of things yesterday. So the Moorhead Spuds defeat St. Michael Albertville 48-28. Jet Feeney, 6 touchdown passes in the game. Meanwhile, on The Fan last night, Barnesville hosting DGF.
9: Pitch out, Leerin. Leerin breaking more tackles, and he gets in the end zone. 4 touchdown of the night for Isaac Leerin. What a night for Isaac Leerin. 37-21 DGF on a 6-yard touchdown run.
8: And Barnesville had a lead at half, but DGF wins it 37-21. The final, Moorhead Park Christian, a 33-22 win over Red Lake County yesterday. Purim defeats Holly 35-18, to name a few. That's a 740 The Fan Sports Update.
10: On the way to Lifetime?
11: Oh, yeah.
12: Oh, yeah.
11: Or at
12: sure.
11: Lifetime.
12: Or, yeah.
11: Yeah.
12: Yeah.
11: Yes,
12: sir.
13: You're about to get a text. I think that was in the trust tree.
12: I think you said it on the air. I think you did.
13: Yeah,
12: I think you did.
13: Yeah.
12: So, we have a special guest. Still excited about that, but it's,
10: Yeah, I'm very curious. Obviously very curious.
12: Trying
10: because
12: to do some timing things there.
10: I had to, change my schedule last week, and you're like, well, I'm going to change this person's schedule as well because I really want you to be there.
12: Yeah.
10: So, I only had 2 guesses on who it could be.
12: Okay.
10: Sean Merriman or Brad Childress.
12: Oh, my God.
10: I was like, he's going for a bit because it involves me directly.
13: Yeah, and I said he wouldn't do that to you.
12: I wouldn't do that to you.
13: Yeah.
12: I wouldn't do that to you.
10: Actually, lights would be fun to have on.
12: Yeah.
10: He would be interesting.
12: Yeah.
10: Because he and I actually get along.
13: Doesn't he do a podcast now?
10: He's like starting his whole Fight League thing.
13: Oh, yeah.
10: He started probably like, I don't know, I feel like 10 years ago.
13: Wait, who?
12: He's starting a Fight League?
10: Oh, Sean Merriman.
13: He started a Fight League?
10: Yeah, he does like an MMA. He's like the Temu version of Dana White.
13: Brilliant.
10: Yeah.
12: Really?
10: Yeah. So he was, I don't know, it's like, it's MMA, I think it's just MMA, I don't think it's boxing. I think it's called Lights Out Fight League or something like
13: sweet.
10: That.
13: Oh,
12: man.
10: Anyway.
12: So I got into the algorithm of bare knuckle boxing.
13: Oh, dude,
10: why do people do that?
13: I don't even know how it's legal, bro.
12: It's unbelievable.
13: It's so insane,
10: dude. It's so dangerous.
12: They beat the hell out of each other.
10: Yeah, they do.
12: Man, and you can, like, when you hit somebody bare knuckle like that and you hit them in the right spot, they leave the planet.
13: Yeah.
12: I mean.
13: Oh, that video you sent me the other day, huh?
12: Oh, my gosh,
13: the knockouts was when everybody did the editing on it.
12: Unbelievable. I know, it's hilarious.
13: That was great.
12: It's great.
13: But that's like, yeah, it's glorified bar fighting.
12: Yeah.
13: But it's exciting, you know, in a barbaric kind of way.
12: All right, so before our special guest and Tom Pelissero, let's just do some sports.
7: It's time for Fan 5, brought to you by Circa Resort and Casino.
13: Thanks, Circa. We love you.
12: Yeah, we do. Can't
13: Zacho,
12: wait to see you.
13: The Wild hosts the Blues tonight at 7 o'clock. Your Wild are 4-2-1. You can hear that game right here for free on The Fan.
11: Yeah, how about that? For free. You don't even have to subscribe or anything. It's nice. Wild coming off of a loss, disappointing loss to Winnipeg, but look to turn things around. They got a couple of home games this weekend before a long five-game road trip follows that. Nico Sturm looking like good news, I guess. His gal posted a picture of him on her Instagram story, said that he's doing good, so still no official word on that. Same thing with Faber, but hope to get more details sooner than later. But the Blues coming in 3-2-1 record. They've had a few win or a three game point streak, so should be a good one tonight at the G spot.
12: The G spot.
13: Oh, well said.
12: I love it.
13: Scout. The Vikings are off this week. They have a bye. They battle the Colts a week from Sunday at noon. Pregame at 10. That will be PA's 500th game.
12: Woo! How about that?
11: So cool.
13: That's sweet. Yeah.
12: Seemed like only yesterday.
13: Byron Murphy Jr. was named NFC Defensive Player of the Year, or excuse me, of the week.
10: Wow.
13: After his two-interception performance.
12: Give it to him.
13: Yeah. Yeah, they named it in October.
10: Yeah, they just called it, huh?
11: It's Race over. Early.
12: Yeah.
10: Early votes were in.
12: They got things
11: stop
12: to do.
11: The count.
13: Yeah. So good for him, man.
10: Yeah, that's like what? Would they say it's, did you already say that? It's four or 5 weeks?
13: Yeah.
10: We had a player of the week, either special teams, offense, or defense.
13: Yeah.
10: Well, I don't know about offense. But.
12: Yeah, well, let's go offense next time.
13: Yeah, it'd be sweet. The Rams tackle, who received a two-game suspension for punching Bradley Chubb, got it reduced to one game.
12: Yeah, I'm surprised by that.
13: Same.
12: Yeah, he punched the guy.
10: I do. If I remember, I only saw the video once. Wasn't Chubb the one that instigated the whole thing?
13: I've only seen it with the sound off.
10: I think he was chattering at him. He was Alaric Jackson. I think was doing a jersey swap with somebody, and Chubb was probably 10 yards away, just chirping at him.
13: Yeah,
10: chirping, and then finally he goes over and like gets in his face, and then whatever is said is said, and then he throws a punch. So. Maybe when they did the investigation, like maybe the words that he said warranted, like,
12: right,
10: you know, just shut up and, you know, maybe a fist to the face is the one thing that's going to shut you up.
12: Sometimes that's the only way to do it.
13: You got those hands sometimes. Right.
10: Yeah.
13: Yeah. Sometimes you got to fight. Right, Hogs?
12: That's what they say.
13: Week 6 starts tonight with the Broncos hosting the Seahawks at 7:15. The Seahawks are 2.5-point favorites, and Patrick Surtain for the Broncos will not start or play.
11: Mm. Bo Nix has been kind of he's kind of regressed this year.
13: Yeah, he has. Yeah.
10: Mm. So is Sam.
11: Yeah,
13: yeah,
11: big time.
10: Yeah,
11: big time.
10: Which Darnold didn't have. He didn't start off great last year either. When they didn't go on there, he didn't go on his like run until what, late in the season.
11: Well, even with the Vikings, it wasn't right away, right? It was like 5-6 weeks in.
10: Mm-hmm.
13: Yeah, both teams are 3-2, so we'll see here. The Gophers are off this week. They will battle Iowa a week from Saturday at either 2 or 2:30 in the early line is Iowa is a 4.5-point favorite.
12: Yeah. Okay.
13: The Wolves open their season 6 days from today in Miami at 6:30. That game will be on ESPN. They lost last night 128-106 to the Pistons in their second-to-last preseason game.
12: Season's over.
13: Their last game, preseason game, is tomorrow at 7 o'clock against Chicago.
10: I guess I didn't realize they had such a long preseason.
11: Yeah.
10: Because the NHL is like 5 days.
11: And it's just like, boom. Yeah.
10: They check in for camp. They have a couple practices, a couple games. Like, all right, let's start the season.
11: It feels like it has gotten longer over the last couple of years, but maybe I'm just tripping. Yeah. Maybe it's just because we're so hyped for the season for once.
10: Right. Yeah, such anticipation.
11: Right. Mm. Yeah, I can't wait, man. And it'll be fun to see Miami, too, and to see the new look Heat with Giannis and Bam and Clay, Andrew Wiggins down there as well. So it'll be a lot of fun.
13: The Brewers beat the Dodgers 6-2 to take a commanding 3-0 lead. Man. Their first 3-0 series lead in franchise history. The Brewers need one more win to go to the World Series for the first time since 1982. Game four is tonight at 7 p.m. The Dodgers haven't trailed 3-0 in a series since 1966.
12: What happened with dude last night? Did he play or did they bench him?
11: Shohei played. He got one hit. He was, but he's very hurt. Yeah, he's physically compromised for sure. Yeah.
12: Everybody's hustling.
11: But the Brewers,
13: everybody's hustling.
11: They got some dogs, man.
13: Yeah, they're great.
11: I think they said yesterday, like, pretty much every time the Dodgers have scored in the series, which is very rarely, that the Brewers score almost right away in response immediately. Dodgers took the lead, and then the Brewers go back-to-back home runs. And just that, at that point, you just knew it was over. The Dodgers look like they're dead, man. They look like they ain't got it in them right now.
10: Good. Yeah. I think we're all happy about that.
12: Hell yeah.
10: I wanted them to lose last year.
12: I know.
13: Yeah.
11: It's crazy. Blake Snell did not allow a home run in 46 and one-third innings this season.
10: And then taking yard on the first pitch.
11: On the first pitch.
13: That's a different guy, Hawk.
12: Oh.
13: Blake Snell and Kristaps Porzingis are two different people. Okay. One plays basketball.
12: I was trying to talk. I don't know sports stuff, you know? I'm trying to be a part of it, you know?
13: Game three of the ALCS is today at noon due to weather, I guess, that's going to happen in Cleveland. That series is tied 1-1. Former twin Griffin Jacks will start for Tampa. I think they do like an opener bit where they have the closer open the game.
11: Oh, cool.
13: Yeah, I guess. I don't know.
12: That was my nickname in high school.
13: Yeah. The closer?
12: No, I was Chris Jacks.
13: Yes, you were. Yeah. Yes, you were.
12: Yep. Back in the old days. You know,
13: Chris Jacks.
12: When everything still worked.
11: You okay?
13: Yeah. Are you all right? What happened?
12: You know what? I'm trying to negotiate schedules over here. I'm doing my very best. So we're going to break early, and then we come back in this next segment alone. Special guest, and then Dicom Todd Bellicero.
10: Is the special guest calling in or going to be
12: here? He's calling in.
10: Okay. Yeah.
12: Oh, I let it go.
10: What a clue.
12: Ah, darn it. So I guess it's not Tommy.
10: Give it away.
12: We'll be right back. Lots to get to after this.
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16: In a desperate bid to kickstart a lifeless offense, Dave Roberts and the Dodgers still started Shohei Ohtani last night, despite him being hurt, and it didn't help. 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Ohtani did manage a lone single late in the game, but was more of a distraction. I'm Drake Toll.
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8: Your 7-4 The Fan regional weather from meteorologist Utol Tom Szymanski. Partly to mostly cloudy. A chance for showers this afternoon. High of 53. For tonight, cloudy and windy. Scattered showers this evening. Overnight low of 37. Windy tomorrow morning. Partly sunny. High of 48 tomorrow. A little better in the weekend. Saturday sunny and windy with a high of 64. 65 to 71 the high Sunday and Monday. That's your 7-4 The Fan regional weather.
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12: 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About to have a very special guest on. I'm about to make a phone call on that. 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So all that. 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
10: All right, we can do that.
11: Football.
10: Football.
11: Football.
10: Beast.
11: Feast. Thursday football feast.
13: Yeah, it's unbelievable that it's already week six.
11: I know, man.
13: It's gone by so fast. It felt like 2 seconds ago we were sitting here and we're like, man, the Seahawks playing on Wednesday night?
11: There's some bangers this weekend, though.
13: Yeah, there's really good football. The Packers and Cowboys Sunday night will be great.
11: Yeah, Panthers-Eagles should be a lot of fun.
10: And reminder, I'll be there.
13: Oh, yeah. Yeah. What time will that be?
11: Which one?
10: The Cowboys-Packers, oh, Sunday at 8:20. 8:20 Eastern, 7:20 Sunday.
13: That'll be sweet, dude.
10: Yes, I'll be in the booth for Westwood One. So I'm literally involved in the preparations right now.
13: With, do you know who?
10: Ryan Radke, I think.
13: Oh, sweet, dude. Good for you.
12: Ben.
10: Yes.
12: Oh, no. Do you remember your second year as a Minnesota Viking, wandering down the hallway, coming around the corner, maybe first time you ever met our guest, Brian Robinson.
13: Oh, hell
12: B-Rob!
13: Yeah!
12: B-Rob! What's up, dude?
0: What's up, guys? How are y'all doing?
13: Good, how are you?
12: Good.
10: It's good to hear from you, man. So B-Rob and I, the quick and dirty little scouting report on our relationship, we have the same agent. Now, we don't have the same agents anymore because we don't play anymore. But at the time, we were represented by the same people. So I've known of B-Rob before he even, like, became a teammate of mine just through the mutual agents in Houston.
12: Well, I...
0: Go ahead.
12: It
0: was Select Sports Group, man. We had Graylin Crane and Dan McElroy and Jeff Nally and all that. It was a good group of agents, man.
10: It was a great group of agents. Now they're like big time. Now they like bought into the L.A. firm or whatever, and they've got Eric Burkhardt, and they're I think Burkhardt is Kyler's agent too, something like that.
0: Yeah, they're all over the place now.
10: Yeah.
12: So we were talking last week. We were actually talking about, well, I mean, we haven't seen B-Rob for a while. We haven't heard from him for a while. So Tom West says, you guys want him on the show? And I said, absolutely we do. So
13: thank you,
12: Tom West, for making this happen. So tell us, what's going on with Brian Robinson? What's going on in your world?
0: Man, staying busy, man. I should have kept playing football. I thought retiring would be, you know, give my time back with my family and everything like that. And I learned real quick that real life is much busier than football. So between running a tackle shop, which I say I'm running a tackle shop, but really my wife's running a tackle shop, between kids and everything else. Parker just recently tore his ACL, MCL, and meniscus, so we're about to have surgery with that. We're all over the place, man.
10: B-Rob, how did that happen?
0: Man, playing football. He just took an unfortunate step, felt the pop, and then he got hit and tried to brace himself with the same leg, and I think it bent kind of just folded up underneath him, and he felt another pop. And that was about 3 weeks ago, I guess. And so he's staying very positive. He's walking around on it. He's chugging along like a champ. But next week we go in for surgery, and he's got a long road ahead of him. But it'll be good, man. I think he'll be better on the other side.
12: How old is he?
0: He's 12.
13: Oh man.
10: I know. That's why I was asking. I knew he was younger. I'm like, man, I just didn't think that kids that age could tear all that stuff, you know?
0: Yeah, it's crazy, man. I mean, that was kind of my thought process going into it. I was like, man, I just, you know, I really hope it, you know, he just is being a sissy, to be honest with you. And now it turns out he was being a real man.
10: Wow. Hey, B-Rob, I have a really interesting thought experiment because my buddy Cy Amundson and I did this for the podcast on Sound the Horn, and I want to get your thoughts on this because your name came up, obviously, when we were talking about this. So the question from a fan was, what was a better defense, the defenses that I was on early on in, you know, in my career, so 2006, 2007, 2008, what's a better defense, that defense, which you are part of, or B-Flow's defense right now?
0: Ooh, man, I'm going to be honest with you, man.
10: And I want you to think about it from a, like a position by position, like front defensive line, who's got the better defensive line? Linebackers, you know, maybe hold your opinions to yourself or say it off air because I don't want to hear it. And then secondary as well.
0: Man, that's a tough one, man, because you can go through each layer of that defense, and it's very, very comparable. I would say defensive line, the defenses that I think you were a part of, man, it's hard to go against the defensive lines where you had Kevin Williams, Pat Williams, you had Jared Allen. You know, I was a rotational guy most of that time, and then came up, we had Everson Griffin, you know, floating in and out of there. I mean, we had some big time, not only pass rushers, but run stoppers in that defense. So if you're asking me, I think that defensive line would probably get the nod. Linebackers. We had Greenway. We had numerous guys that we had. EJ.
12: Yeah.
0: This linebacker group plays differently, though, man. I mean, it's kind of hard to look at it and give a good comparison just because I believe that this linebacker group, while I don't think they are probably, how do I say this? I don't think that they are like a 4-3 type linebacker group. But I think what they do within that system is extremely well. So I'm going to have to give it a tie on those just because strictly I think if you put these linebackers in a straight-up 4-3, I think things go a little bit different versus where they're at with the 3-4 and the blitzing format. Like, they're really good blitzing linebackers.
1: Yes.
0: And, you know, we did that quite a bit, but I don't think we did that near as much as what they do within Flores' defense. DBs, man, that one's a tough one for me, too, because I think the issue is when you start looking at guys like Antoine Winfield and you start looking at, you know, unfortunately, a guy like Cedric Griffin whose career was cut short, but you had some guys that could really play ball, and Antoine was probably the hardest hitting pound-for-pound guy that I've ever played or been a part of with a cornerback. But this DB group right now, man, I mean, it's like they are suffocating anything down the field. They're glued to underneath routes. I have to give the edge to this DB group. So, you know, that's my deal. I feel like the D-line in the past was a little bit better. I feel like the linebacker core, I'm going to give it pretty much even par. But this DB group, I think, is man, there's just something about them that makes them just totally different and just has made them absolutely dominant. And then the overall edge, man, I got to give the overall edge to this defense so far through what they are doing. If they can keep it up, I not only think that they may end up being one of the best defenses in Vikings history, but they could possibly be one of the best defenses in NFL history if they keep on the slope that they're going on right now.
12: Man.
10: I like that. That was very diplomatic of you, and I think it was a fair assessment. And I would probably lean towards, obviously, the statistics would say that this defense is way better. But when you look at it from just a talent level, when you take it by level by level, that defensive front that you and I are part of with – you and Ray Edwards and the Williams Wall and Jared, like, we didn't even need to blitz. And we were a cover two team.
0: No.
10: We were a cover two team that didn't need to blitz. Like, this, that's why it's completely different. I think that's why it's an interesting talker, is this defense prides itself on bringing a plus one or a plus two on every single play. We would just line up and say, yep, hey, Tampa two. That was literally the call. 2-2-2. We didn't say anything else other than 2-2-2. We'd line up an over front, four guys on the line. You guys would rush, we'd play coverage. And we were the number one ranked run defense for, 3 years in a row?
12: Wow.
0: Yep. Wow. Yep, I agree with that assessment 100%. And you know, the other thing about it, and that's kind of where I said the linebacker is a little bit of a wash for me, because, you know, with you guys, you know, it was kind of the same way. Y'all could play underneath coverage. Y'all could, you know, it was easy for y'all to just, I shouldn't say easy, but it was, you know, it was like, this is my gap. This is what I got to take care of. Where these linebackers, there's a lot of moving parts. There's a lot of blitzing. There's a lot of, you know, different jobs within the defense that they have. They're kind of the Swiss Army knife of that defense right now.
12: Well, B-Rob, I know you got to get to work, and thank you for making the time. Let's make this a more regular occurrence if we could. Obviously, it sounds like you got it. We didn't get to ask you about Texas football either, which maybe this is not the right week to ask you about that. But I appreciate you taking the time.
0: No, Texas football is just like Minnesota Vikings right now. We got to get the offense going. The defense is playing great.
12: That's what I'm saying. That's what I'm talking about. B-Rob, it's so great to hear your voice, man. Thank you so much. Good luck to your boy, man, okay?
0: Thanks, guys. Appreciate it.
12: Good to talk to you, man. Go Vikes! There he goes. How about that, huh?
13: That's sweet, dude.
12: And thank you to Tom West for making that happen.
13: Do you know what the name of his tackle shop is called?
12: No.
13: Mm-mm. Tackle Addict.
12: Oh, you gotta love that.
13: Love it. In Brooklyn, Texas.
12: Yeah, you gotta love that.
13: Yeah. That's sweet.
12: How about his boy? That sucks, huh?
13: Yeah, that
12: sucks. We'll talk more stories about B-Rob, but we go right out of that, right straight over to our guy, Tom Pelissero. Tom, thank you for being patient and joining us after the caffeinated fuel injection that was B-Rob. We appreciate it very much.
1: No, absolutely. Hawk, would you let B-Rob date your sister?
12: That's a great question, by the way. And yes, I would. And he couldn't handle her, though. I'm not going to lie to you. She's a real wildcat.
1: Good to know.
12: Yeah, absolutely. Thank you. Appreciate it very much. Hey, Tom, as we head into our bye week here and the Vikings are undefeated, there's just a few questions that Ben Lieber had to ask you, and he would like to start with this one.
10: That's a great handoff.
12: Yeah, thank you.
10: I guess I'll just ask you the high-level question of what did you think of the Vikings offense from, I think everybody wants to tether the fourth quarter of that Miami game into the four quarters that we just saw in New Orleans. Like, is this a sustainable trend? What did you like? What did you dislike? What needs to improve?
1: I think Kyler's settling into the offense, which is the key. Like that, it does take time. He's being asked to play a different way than he has in the past. I thought there were a lot of encouraging things. And remember, they still haven't been full strength over these last several weeks here. You know, in that New Orleans game, you don't have Jordan Addison. Justin Jefferson's, you know, realistically probably not 100% in that game. And TJ Hawkinson goes down in the first quarter with a concussion. I mean, that's a lot of different challenges. And yet, you know, they move the football better than they have. If you look at like the advanced stats, the efficiency numbers on Kyler, they're by far the best that he has, you know, had in the game. And so you're hoping that this continues to trend in a positive direction. I thought there was a lot of good there. You know, the defense is still playing at a really high level. And I mean, they're 5-0 at the bye. I don't think a whole lot of people in that room you guys are sitting in would have guessed that right now.
13: How do they keep it going in the sense that, you know, now that they've cut, as Kyler becomes more comfortable with the offense and we saw them run a ton out of the pistol and the shotgun and they put it on tape, and as this keeps going, how do they get that offense to keep up with the defense when people kind of see what a KOC Kyler marriage is going to be?
12: Did he die?
13: I think he hung up. He hit
12: him. Oh, we can't hear him.
2: Yeah, he died.
12: We lost him.
13: He passed away.
12: Yeah, he's still, I can see him moving, but it's his
11: ghost. I bet it was his AirPods or something.
12: I guess
11: it's something Bluetooth.
2: Did he not charge his AirPods?
12: That's what it is. He was too.
2: Oh, man.
12: No, we still can't hear him.
11: No.
12: I can see you talking.
3: I bet he's giving a great answer, though.
12: He is.
2: Yeah.
12: He always looks good when he's talking. I'm going to translate. I can read lips.
13: What do you say?
1: How about that?
13: Yeah.
1: How about that?
11: Wow, you're good, Doc.
12: So yeah, lucky.
1: That was a great question. I need to find out if I touch this microphone, it turns off, and I don't know what the button is. That's happened a couple of times now.
12: Oh, yeah.
1: What I was saying was, when you're talking about the offense and the way that it's evolving, I think that you've got multiple different things happening here. You have obviously the Kyler piece and putting him in places where he is comfortable and using his legs, which they've increasingly done here, but also continuing to mesh that into Kevin's offense with a run game that's vastly different than what it's been in the past. You know, they're just the way that they're setting up their runs, that, you know, the percentage of mid zone versus wide zone, it's different than it's been in the past. And so you're talking about Mary a quarterback who comes from a very different system with a new run game, with the existing pass game, you know, they're finding their way. Like, I don't think that, you know, especially with Kyler missing effectively the first two games, I don't know that anybody should have been surprised that it was kind of a battle out of the gate. Like, that Kyler Murray that we saw down the stretch, you know, with the way he hooked up with Hawkinson in the Miami game and then the New Orleans game, like, you can win a lot. Well, what they have to keep trending toward here is, okay, when we get down, because it's going to happen, you know, we get down two touchdowns, or, hey, you know, we're in a spot where we got to go win it on a last second drive. Like, can we do that? That's kind of the last piece of this. They're continuing to move in a good direction. And, you know, let's see over the next, you know, several weeks here, the trade deadline's coming up. Are there potential, you know, moves that they can make to add to it? They've obviously been shorthanded at some spots. Losing Josh Oliver was a, you know, a pretty big deal. You know, the running game, Jordan Mason should be coming back, which will help. Aaron Jones is getting the absolute maximum out of his body, even with a bad knee right now. You know, there's multiple spots I could see them at least exploring potential additions here. And when you're 5-0, when you're in the thick of this thing and you're in a tough division, you know, these are the moments where you're going to go for it.
12: So we keep hearing rumors that Juwan Jennings might be having issues here and might not be a member of the squad for much longer. Juju Smith-Schuster was in for a workout. Is that right? Yeah. So are you hearing anything more than what we're hearing, Tom? Is there scuttlebutt that we're missing? Oh, no.
10: Boy, he just doesn't like our
1: crowd. I don't intend.

0: a different body type that they don't have in anybody else. You know, with Juju, I don't think that they're going down that road. He's had a couple of workouts this week. You're always, you know, churning. I mean, since Nolan Teasley got there, look at the number of different running backs they've cycled on and off the practice squad. They've worked out veterans. You know, they're doing it a lot like Seattle's done it through the years, where, you know, you keep looking. Why wouldn't you turn over every single stone? But in terms of major changes at the receiver position, trading somebody away, I'm not expecting it.
1: Tom, as you look through some of these teams that are 0-5, maybe have one win, is there a name or a team that you think, with about, you know, 25 days to the trade deadline, that could be picked apart?
0: Not yet, Sauce, but I do think that we're coming up on that time of year. You know, the Chargers and the Commanders both have their bye after this week. And whenever you get to your bye and you're underachieving and, you know, you're looking at it, you're starting to think, okay, what do we have to do? To what extent do we need to, you know, be looking to add resources to build this thing in the future? Right now, the Chargers are still not in sell it mode. As bad as they've looked, as bad as the quarterback looked, they're 0-5. They've got a tough game this week at Kansas City. Look at the three games after the bye. I mean, they can be staring down 0-9, but they're not thinking that way. They see some level of progress. They want to keep going for it. Tennessee is really struggling. The issue is, how much do you want to trade some of those tradable assets on offense when you're trying to get the young quarterback going? I know they've had calls on Tony Pollard, and the answer is just no. He's a locker room leader, is a 1,000-yard rusher every year, and, you know, if we don't have him, who are we running the ball with to try to take some of the pressure off of Cam Ward? I expect they'll continue to get calls on him. Maybe that changes a few weeks from now. But they're not, you know, really wanting to move them. And then, you know, teams like the Dolphins, they made a lot of their trades in the offseason. They got a really, really young roster. I could see people calling on, like, you know, Zach Seiler and guys like that who are just, you know, a little bit older, maybe don't fit the long-term build plan. But I don't know that they're, you know, at this stage really looking to push anybody out there either, just because they're already kind of on the razor's edge of just being as competitive as they've been to this point in the season. It will evolve these next couple of weeks. The bye is always a logical type of a target here. But right now, the guys who potentially are available, it's not so much in the mode of the teams that are out of it and are going fire sale. It's like the, you know, the Jerry Judy's of the world, where we can all see, you know, he's basically the number three option now in Cleveland. There's value in that, and it would not be cheap. I don't see them giving him away for a fifth round pick, but certainly there's going to be, you know, trade interest in a guy like that, just like there's, you know, some level of trade interest in Juwan. There's some other receivers that are potentially available, but we're not there yet. It's just there's too few games in the NFL. People don't want to burn down their season too early. The trades that have gotten done so far have all been in really unique situations, including J.J. McCarthy. But this next week or so, that's when I anticipate that we're really going to ramp up.
2: Tom, I'm curious to get your thoughts on if let's stay in that field of trades, not necessarily the teams that would want to trade with us, but let's talk about positions. So can you rank maybe your priority list if they were to make a move? That is a big if. There's no guarantee that they're going to make a move before the trade deadline. So we have interior defensive line. We have interior offensive line, wide receiver, and running back. Of those four, how do you rank those?
0: I would say running back is up there, depending how they're able to function once Jordan Mason gets back. I would certainly think that's a level, you know, there'd be a level of interest there. Blocking tight end is a big deal. There's not a ton of those guys out there. You know, I could see somebody who's a multifaceted guy, like let's say a Charlie Kolar with the Chargers. Now, they just signed him to a big deal in the offseason. I don't know how much they'd really want to move him, but that's the type of guy who's like, he's got the receiving threat. He can also block. You know, you can move him around. That's why the Chargers sign him for Mike McDaniel's offense. But I can see somebody like that, you know, them having potential interest in. And then I think that, you know, the one you didn't mention, I don't think is edge rusher. I think that you can always use more. There's some of those guys, just, you know, the DPRs, the designated pass rushers, who maybe are available on the cheaper side. I'm not talking about like a front line. I don't see them trading for, you know, a Khalil Mack or somebody like that. But I could see them, you know, trading for somebody who's just, you know, the right type of a guy, maybe gives you 20 good snaps a game and gives you an upgrade over that spot. They lost their number three pass rusher to an injury back in training camp. So I think that all those, as well as interior defensive line, that's another one. You know, you can always use more big bodies in there. I would say those are probably the priorities, but I would say tight end and running back, to me, would be the ones.
3: Tom Pelissero, everybody. Thank you for being flexible. We appreciate it. And thank you to

0: Luther Otto for bringing us Tom Pelissero every Thursday. We appreciate it. There's no bye week for Tom Pelissero.
1: No, there's not.
0: Appreciate you, man. There he goes.
2: Thanks,
0: bye.
2: Tom.
0: There he goes. Bye, Tom Pelissero. Bye. Ah, yes. What a segment.
3: Wow, that was great.
0: What a segment.
3: Hell yeah.
0: I can't wait to hear stories about B-Rob. You know, I remember meeting him for the first time. I remember the very first time I met him. He had cornrows.
2: Mm-hmm.
0: He'd come in from Texas, and I believe they just won the national championship. Am I right about that?
3: With, three,
0: was that Vince Young?
3: I'm pretty sure.
0: So we're like, wow, defensive end coming in. We're pretty stacked on defensive end. And then he ended up playing for 10 years and being a standout for us, man. Something else. But I'm sure I don't have half the memories that my main man, Ben Lieber, does. I'd like to talk about that when we come back.
2: You got it.
0: Stay around. Power to Mercer Fink.
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12: From the KFGO News Center, I'm Austin Erickson. A man is arrested after a woman with serious defensive injuries is found near Wild Rice, North Dakota, south of Fargo. The woman was found Tuesday around 4:45 p.m. at 112th Avenue and U.S. Highway 81 and taken to the hospital. Cass County Sheriff Jesse Johnner asked people in the area to check their surveillance cameras. 60-year-old Tracy Peters of Rapid City, South Dakota, was arrested at a South Fargo apartment complex Wednesday afternoon. He faces attempted murder charges. Drivers in Moorhead finally get more relief from train delays tonight. MnDOT says the 11th Street underpass is officially completed after nearly 3 years of construction. Center Avenue and 11th Street will reopen to traffic by sometime tonight. Fargo Mayor Josh Boucher will hold the first in a series of community coffee events from 4 to 6 this afternoon at Froth Coffee House. You can ask questions, share your concerns and suggestions with your neighborhood and city services.
13: They're out all the time, you know, so you can just obviously tell that his son is young. And so when he said that he basically tore every ligament in his knee, I was like, man, I guess I didn't realize at 12 years old that you could do that outside of like a car accident or something like that.
14: Yeah.
13: But, you know, you are playing tackle football. And then in a sense, that is a car accident for some. And I guess, man, that's unfortunate. 12 years old and you get a rehab from multiple ligament surgery. That's rough, dude.
0: That's the worst. So give me some memories about B-Rob.
13: Well, B-Rob, I think the most impressive thing, I don't have any of the numbers. I should have pulled the numbers during the commercial break, but B-Rob is one of the most unique athletes I've ever been around. So let's put him at, 6'4", 260?
0: 6'3", 260, that's right, yep.
13: Yeah, 6'3", 260. He could jump out of the gym. He could easily dunk a basketball, two hands. He, at one point in time, I know I'm probably going to butcher a little bit of this, and maybe Tom West, if you're still listening, you can probably jump in because he's the historian of all this. I think there's 2 years in a row, two off seasons in a row, he was trying out for the Olympic team, the Summer Olympics, because he was a world-class shot putter at Texas.
14: Oh, yeah.
0: That's right.
13: So he played football, which I think he was an All-American, and then he was on the track team in which he was, I think, an All-American. So I think he did shot and disc, maybe those two disciplines.
0: Yep, that's right.
13: And he was like, I'm not kidding, like right there. Like if he could have trained year round to get ready for the Olympics, no doubt he would have made it. But he would only really focus on it in the off season, getting ready for some of the trials and some of the meets. And I think he just barely missed the mark as far as being an Olympic athlete and being on the USA team. So you want to talk about a special athlete? Like, that guy is a legit special athlete.
0: Wow. Yeah, I'm reading about it right now. Even when he was a Viking, he actually would go down to, I believe it was St. Thomas and train or something like that. Someplace he would.
14: He was really good at it, man. Yeah. That's sweet.
13: Cool. Yeah. Yeah. And you could see, you know, some guys have special athleticism and then they get on the field and you just don't see it. You're like, wait a minute. We see your height, weight. We see your broad jump. We see your vertical. We see your 10-yard spill. We see all these things. But why is that not showing up on tape?
0: Yeah.
13: B-Rob got every ounce out of his athleticism. Like, he could do everything. He could stop the run. He was super strong. He was very stout. And then he really worked his craft to be a good pass rusher. So he used every ounce of his athleticism to his benefit.
0: Yeah, and like he was saying, getting on the field early in his career wouldn't have been easy. That was a hell of a stacked defensive room.
13: Yeah, and he was what, a mid-round draft pick?
0: Fourth, I think.
13: A fourth-round draft pick, you know, which is – it's just – you know, it's no guarantee. It gets you a little bit of a longer leash in year one and possibly year two. But, like, you got to really go out there and prove yourself, especially against that stacked. I mean, we had Ray Edwards and the Williams Wall and Jared Allen and, you know, everybody else just scrapping and clawing to get some snaps. So, yeah, real impressive and even more impressive that he was with the Vikings his whole career.
0: Yeah.
13: And a long career.
0: 2007 to 2017 when he finally retired. Yep.
15: Oh, wow.
0: Yep. So, yeah, in fact, he started five games his rookie season 2007.
13: Yeah.
0: Yeah,
14: he was great, man.
0: Good dude, man. A lot of fun in the locker room for us as well as the members of the press. And he called it the Power Trip every Monday for three or four years.
14: Oh, yeah.
13: Yeah.
14: And that
13: energy that you kind of hear when he was on that call, that's the way he was every day.
0: Yeah.
13: I mean, he was between he and Greenway, maybe the two most energetic guys in the locker room 24/7.
14: And he was great because when he called in, no matter what happened in the game, he was always honest, and he was just fantastic.
0: Yeah, yeah.
14: Even if they just got drubbed, he was he was great, man. He was such a good dude.
13: Yeah. Now he's like, you know, he's doing the whole not true homesteading thing down in Texas, but he's got, I think they have like a pet skunk. I think they have a pet possum. I'm not kidding you. Like, really? They've got chickens. They've got, I mean, you name it, and they've got it domesticated on their farmland.
14: Really?
13: Yeah. Yeah, wow. He's got tons of acres down there because his wife's really into horses because she's a professional barrel racer. I don't know if she's really doing that anymore, but, you know, they have horses and trailers and all sorts of stuff. So it's kind of a – sounds like a fun life.
0: Wow. 2005 national champions for the Texas
14: Longhorns. How about that?
0: Yeah. 2005.
14: Yeah.
0: So.
14: Yeah.
0: Yep, that's pretty cool, man. One of the best college football games I've ever seen.
14: Ever.
0: Yeah.
14: Have you seen the Vince Young documentary? Yeah. You've seen it, right?
0: It was great, yeah.
15: It was good, Huck.
0: I loved it.
15: Oh, man.
0: Yeah.
14: Didn't the Titans coach hate him?
0: Jeff Fisher. They had a hard time together. They certainly did. Yeah.
13: Oh, really?
0: Yeah.
13: Why? What was the rub?
0: He didn't think Vince took football seriously enough. Mm. And, you know, he was always out partying. He'd come in a couple of times. Well, and I'd encourage you to watch the documentary because Vince's pretty honest about it all.
14: Is it one of those? It's on Netflix, right? It's like the same thing as like the Johnny Manziel bit. Yeah.
0: It's worth watching, really, isn't it? Man, it takes you back to how great that college football
14: team was. Oh, my God. They were elite.
15: And Vince was the man. Even when he came into the NFL, he wasn't on paper, looking at the stats, it's not going to blow you away, but he won football games.
0: Oh, yeah, for sure.
15: I think he's still my favorite Titans quarterback ever.
0: And Steve McNair was his mentor, like from the time he was a young man. So before, it was just kind of ironic that he actually started, he went to Tennessee. So interesting stuff, man. But we got this, too.
16: It's time for Fan 5, brought to you by Red Wing Shoes.
0: Thank you, Red Wing Shoes. I love you.
14: Football returns tonight. The Broncos host the Seahawks. Both teams are 3-2. The Seahawks are 2.5-point favorites.
0: Hmm. What do you think about that one, Ben?
13: Seahawks and who'd you say?
14: The Seahawks and Broncos. Butthole Eyes.
13: Oh, yeah, Butthole Eyes. Man. I don't know, man. That Broncos defense is really good.
0: Really is.
13: And that
0: really
13: Seattle offense is really slowing down.
14: Yeah, but the Broncos quarterback, Bose, he's taken a step back.
15: He's regressed.
14: He's weird.
13: I think I'm going to take the Broncos on this one.
0: What's the number again?
13: 2.5.
14: The Seahawks are 2.5-point road favorites.
15: But no Sertan, though, right?
14: I'll take the Seahawks.
13: We already got a bet.
14: Oh, what about like $20?
13: 25.
14: 25 bucks.
13: 25. Yeah. Okay, we'll go.
14: All right, sweet.
0: There you go.
14: Come on now.
0: There you go.
14: Zach, the Wild host the Blues tonight. The Wild are 4-2-1. That game will be at 7 o'clock. What? It got canceled. What? How?
0: It did not.
14: Hey. That game can be heard for free on The Fan and the iHeartRadio app.
15: Yeah, normal time, 6:45, pregame, 7 o'clock-ish, puck drop over in St. Paul. Wild 4-2-1, the Blues 3-2-1, coming in a three-game point streak. Nico Sturm looking like an avoided serious injury.
17: That's right.
15: And we'll hope to see some good hockey tonight and some good hockey Sunday before they go on the road for like a week and a half.
14: Speaking of a week and a half, both of our football teams are off this week. The Vikings will battle the Colts a week from Sunday at noon, pregame at 10. And the Gophers will battle Iowa either 2 or 2:30 a week from Saturday.
0: Our football teams might be off, but our football analyst is not. Ben, where are you going?
13: Yeah, I'm going to be in Green Bay for the Dallas-Green Bay game for Westwood One.
0: How cool. Look at you.
14: The Sunday night game.
13: The Sunday night game. So
0: with, what's his face?
13: I think it's Ryan Radke. Oh, okay. That's a
14: Brad's son, right?
0: Yeah, of course. Absolutely. Yeah. And they own Radke Truck and Kiss here. Yep.
13: I really, this is really bad. You guys put me on the spot, and now
14: it's
13: I'm like,
14: okay,
13: I gotta look it up because I can't get that wrong. So yeah, I'm gonna drive to Green Bay because I just don't trust the flights in and out of there. And so I'll drive there Sunday morning, you know, hang out in the hotel for a little bit in the afternoon, and then I'll come back. That's a good reminder.
0: Yeah, I know.
13: I won't be on the show Monday morning.
0: That's what we figured. Yep.
15: Why not?
0: Yep.
15: What's the prep like for that compared to what you
13: a lot,
15: do week
13: a lot
15: week
13: more.
15: To week?
13: Yeah, a lot more. Because, you know, with the Viking stuff, it's, you know, as we talk and we're doing stuff, I mean, it's easy, kind of just through osmosis, you just know what's going on with the Viking stuff.
15: Right.
13: And, you know, I'm at the game, then I watch the game back. So I feel like my prep is just always there. And then it's just kind of one-sided. Then whoever the opponent is, I'll dive into that a little bit. But for these, obviously, like, I'm building game boards now because I have to have my prep sheet in front of me as I'm calling games. So
14: game. Okay.
15: Oh. Yeah.
13: Game.
0: Yeah.
13: So as of last night, like, I finished my game board as far as the rough outline, and now I just got to kind of fill in the details with some players and some news and stuff. And so it's a lot more as you're prepping for two teams.
15: For sure.
13: And you feel like you have to be somewhat of an expert on both teams and how their season's going. So, yeah, it's a lot of prep.
0: And, of course, as we were saying, you're going to be in the booth. That's a lot of responsibility, too, man. That's fun.
13: Yeah, it's fun. Yeah, it's not my first rodeo. So, it is a different muscle to use in your brain, though, because you're seeing the game from a different perspective. You're up high in the booth. And then, as you guys obviously know, and as Pete knows, you know, radio, you don't get in as much time as you think. So everything that you say has to be even more concise than it is on TV.
15: Yeah.
13: Because the play-by-play guy is much more descriptive. They use a lot more words. There's a lot more reads. You know, it's like, hey, it's a first down. That first down's brought to you by blah, blah, blah, blah, blah, blah, blah. It's
0: right.
13: Like,
15: yeah.
13: You know, and so you don't really get into like a great flow sometimes. But all the while, you're logging what's happening in your brain, taking notes in real time, trying to piece a storyline together. So I approach it like a story. I try to build it up and feel how it goes. And then, you know, hopefully things pay off as the game goes along.
0: And that'll be heard right here on The Fan, right?
13: That'll be heard right here.
0: Yeah.
13: On the
0: How cool oh, yeah. is that? That's really awesome. That's so awesome. Do you expect the Packers to score 100 points against that defense?
13: Yeah, probably on paper. It just depends on what happens. I mean, Dallas has had a little bit more time because they had the mini bye week with the Thursday night game. They brought in Mike Pettine to be a defensive consultant now for Christian Parker. I don't know. They had a players-only meeting, the defense did. Now they're trying to tweak their pass rushing rotation on as outside linebackers. So there's a lot that goes into it. But if you listen to a lot of Cowboys fans, a lot of people are kind of giving Christian Parker some excuses. You know, they just aren't getting the production from some of their high value players on defense, and they feel like he's putting them in good positions, and they're not succeeding. Like Deron Bland had an interception bounce off his chest last game. It's like, well, you put the guy in the right spot, you got to make plays. You know, so. Now, statistically and on paper, their defense looks horrible.
14: It looks
13: horrible, and they have to do a better job of getting off the field on third down. And the thing is, conversely, their offense can score. So if they can if they can just play regular football and get off the field and give the ball back to the offense, dude, this could be a shootout. You know, this could be a close game in which both offenses could be clicking, and then maybe it comes down to the last possession of the game.
14: It's going to be fun.
13: Yeah.
14: It's going to be a really fun game. Night game at Lambeau, A+.
13: A+.
0: I can't remember. Was your first season with the Vikings the season that Tomlin was the defense coordinator?
13: Yeah.
0: You going to go over and say hi to him?
13: Yeah, I'll go over and say hi.
0: Maybe,
13: Yeah.
14: And how about, did you hear what he said about, like, players-only meetings?
13: Yeah.
0: What did he say?
14: He basically said, if you hear about it, it didn't happen. Like, it's
0: what?
14: Isn't that
0: really?
14: What he said?
0: Wow.
13: Well,
14: that's what I
13: know. I think he questions the validity of them. He's like, if the public finds out about a players only meeting, he makes it sound like it's sort of done for theatrics.
14: Yeah. Oh, yeah.
13: Right. Like there's not much to it.
14: Yeah. He said,
13: if you have a players only meeting and the players and the public doesn't find out about it, it means that the players are serious about keeping it in house.
14: Yeah.
13: That, hey, we have some real issues that we need to talk about as players, figure this out. And this isn't for public consumption. So everybody just shut your mouths and don't tell anybody. So he's basically saying, like, if you hear of a players only meeting and it gets out in the public, he kind of questions the authenticity of it.
0: Wow.
14: Yeah.
0: Pretty cool. Well, good luck, man. That'll be fun.
14: Yeah, that'll
0: we'll
14: be
0: all be
14: sweet,
0: tuned in
14: dude.
0: To
14: yeah.
0: listen to you and
14: yeah.
0: hear your sweet voice.
13: Oh.
0: Maybe you can just call him while you're driving.
13: You know what? Well, that's the thing. You know what I'm looking forward to?
0: Oh, yeah.
13: the drive.
0: You gotta go through Tacoma, man.
13: I know.
14: The road trip snacks are A+.
13: Yes. A+.
14: For sure. A+.
0: Yeah.
13: So, no, I'll definitely give you guys a call back on Monday.
0: Sweet.
13: I'll call in because I probably will hit the road around 8.
14: Yeah. Think about it, though. 8:30, game on the Fan, the London game, then games all day on the Fan.
13: Yeah.
14: You can listen to the Fan all day
13: for
15: pretty
13: cool.
15: much. Yeah. Oh, that's going to be
14: sweet. We're going to try and have a Guernsey Monday. We're going to see if he'll come in on
0: I hope so. That'd be good. I haven't seen him in a while. That'd be good.
14: He passed away.
0: We'll break. We'll come back. One final segment. Patrick Martin Show on the Fan.
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10: 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So the Moorhead Smudge, Jet Feeney, 6 touchdown passes. David Mack, 3 touchdown receptions and an INT for 6. Moorhead defeating St. Michael Albertville 48-28. Moorhead continues undefeated on the year. DGF in Barnesville has heard of the Fan. Barnesville had a halftime lead. The Rebels win it, though, 37-21. Perham over Holly. East Grand over Roseau. Pelican Rapids defeating Warroad, to name a few. Breckenridge defeating New York Mills. Moorhead Park Christian, 33-22 win over Red Lake County. Meanwhile, tonight we've got high school football coming your way here on 740 The Fan. Tommy Fox, the call. It is Fargo-Shanley at West Fargo Cheyenne. 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
19: Final segment of the Power Trip Morning Show. A little rainy out there, huh?
20: Yeah, it's going to rain all day.
19: All day. Bring it on, baby. Bring it on.
21: Hell yeah. Today.
19: Let's go. Bring it on.
22: I know that.
19: I know it, Rosa. Hey, Ben.
23: Yeah, Ben.
19: Back a million years ago, we were talking to Tom Pelissero.
23: Yeah.
19: And he mentioned that he didn't think that he thought Juwan Jennings was going to be on the squad after this week. I had heard otherwise, but has that thought changed?
23: I guess. I mean, yeah. I what he says,
19: That's what I'm saying.
20: He's pretty connected.
23: Yeah, he's really connected. That does surprise me. Everything that I've seen otherwise sounds like he is disgruntled. He's upset. People are pointing to specific moments in the last game. I even noticed, and you and I were talking on and off air about how many times Juwan Jennings is actually open and he's not getting looked at. And I just don't understand. You know, every once in a while, I'm sure that every receiver feels like that they are not being seen sometimes by the quarterback. But I feel like it's over and over and over. It's like if he would just keep his eyes in one area for a half a second longer, or not even, Juwan's open. Just give him the ball.
20: Yeah.
23: So I don't know if it's just truly, truly coincidence. Maybe there's nothing to it. But all the reports that we keep hearing is Juwan is not happy, which he's in a contract year. Like all the things that list all the reasons why he would be upset, I understand. I get it.
19: Yeah.
20: Right.
19: Yeah. We'll follow that story more. I know we've got to do some headlines right now, but can I start it?
20: Yeah. Ben also has a really... Ben brought something up during the break that's a really good point.
19: Oh,
20: yeah.
19: No, you go first then, because I got non-sports stuff.
23: Well, this is kind of non-sports, because it goes into your world as well. Why hasn't the NFL announced who's singing at halftime of this year's Super Bowl?
19: It's a great question.
23: Because they normally announce about mid to late September. At least that's when Bad Bunny was announced. We're already halfway through October. There's no rumors. There's no whispers. Like, we've heard Miley Cyrus.
20: Yeah, that's the one that I've heard.
23: I've heard Jay-Z.
19: I heard Michael Jackson.
20: I heard Meat Sauce and the Wailers.
19: No way.
20: Yeah.
19: Yep.
23: The Chris Hockey Band's in there.
19: We were up for it. They said, no, thank you.
23: According to Kalshi, he's on there.
20: Yeah.
23: Listen, I don't know. I just didn't know if you guys had heard anything. Like, what is the deal? Why are they intentionally just dragging this thing out? Like, do they have to announce?
24: Maybe they don't know.
25: There was rumors that they were going to announce it on Dancing with the Stars the other night. And that obviously didn't come to fruition. So
23: that was a real rumor.
25: Disney, ABC, ESPN.
19: Yeah.
24: Oh, okay.
19: It's SoFi this year, right?
23: Yes.
19: So in LA. Boy, there's take your pick. Who do you want? Right?
20: I thought for sure it was Miley.
24: Yeah, I thought that's what they were.
20: Like she's in like a Peloton ad now. I thought for sure it was her.
19: Right.
23: So I did a quick Google search of the odds makers. Who would you guys like out of these, let's see, top five?
19: Please say Buck Cherry.
23: Jay-Z.
20: Sure.
23: Miley Cyrus.
20: Yeah. Okay.
19: Yeah.
23: Biebs.
20: Yes.
23: Whoa.
19: Calm down. Okay, everybody be cool.
23: Harry Styles.
24: Uh-huh.
19: Yeah.
23: Sabrina Carpenter. That's the top five.
19: Any of them.
24: Yeah.
20: Yeah, I'm fine with any of them.
24: I'd be cool with that, yeah.
19: I bet it's Jay-Z.
20: The only issue, though, is I doubt... Harry would play Watermelon Sugar, which is by far his best song.
19: He would have to.
24: Yeah. Why wouldn't he play it?
20: I don't know. It's very sexual.
19: In what way?
23: I'm guessing if you knew Spanish,
1: Hawk doesn't. Yeah, those. I was gonna say those Bad Bunny songs are very sexual, but nobody.
20: Hawk doesn't make it to the chorus of Watermelon Sugar.
19: Yeah.
25: What if he would bring like Zayn and Niall?
23: See, I'm going for Harry Styles.
20: Yeah, Harry would be great.
24: I'd like to see Sabrina Carpenter.
19: So Buck Cherry's not on the list.
20: No.
19: Damn it.
20: No, they're not Hogs.
19: Oh, it's too bad.
25: It's in LA. How do you not do Rhyme?
19: Yeah, I know. They talked to us about it. True. We couldn't do it. We couldn't find the drummer. Yeah.
25: Plus, they don't pay you.
20: Which they're fine with.
19: Yeah, what? Getting paid to play music? Are you kidding me?
24: Wow. That's a thing?
19: Wow. Now, interesting. Yeah, you're right. Haven't heard a word. But, man, I got to believe that.
24: Well, Jay-Z's the one that decides it, right? Like, he works with the NFL to, like, help book the guests and decide it.
23: Yeah.
24: It's like, it looks like it's got to be me this year, guys.
25: Couldn't find anyone else.
23: Well, that would be great because obviously he could bring some of the old school hip hop with the new school rap and all that.
24: He's been around forever.
23: Yeah, he's been around. I mean, that would be a really fun show.
2: You dig it?
19: Can dig it. That'd be great. So in.
20: Here, I'll do this and then you can.
19: You go right ahead, sweetie.
3: And now it's time for headlines presented by Treasure Island Resort and Casino.
19: Thank you, Treasure Island. We love you. We'll see you real soon. So yesterday I was accosted as I walked down the hallway.
23: Oh.
19: By the lovely and talented Greg Swedberg.
24: Oh.
19: And he said, you know, your bit's right in front of you. And when he says that, I'm like, what did I say on the radio yesterday? And then he said, you've got to film Mitas going through a haunted house.
20: Yeah, I love him, and he's right. I hate haunted houses.
4: If the thought of skeletons induces panic attacks, dizziness, and nausea, you might have Samhainophobia. That's an extreme fear of Halloween. But the National Institute of Mental Health says it's very rare. But there are more common fears associated with the holiday. 53% of us are afraid of clowns, 9% afraid of ghosts, and 47% afraid of the dark. But the bigger fear might be someone stealing your favorite candy. Oh, Bree. I'm Bree Tennis.
19: Would you realize, Bree?
20: Man, she's sassy.
19: She's so sassed up.
24: She's been on one lately.
19: She has been. So, would you do it for, the KFAN Power Trip listeners? Would you go through a haunted house?
23: I would.
19: Hell yeah.
23: Yeah.
19: Maybe we'll tie it in with your TV show.
23: I know.
19: That'd be fun.
23: Ooh. I mean, I think it's fun to get scared like that every once in a while.
19: Yeah. Yeah, man.
23: It's good adrenaline. No joke. When Max and I rode that roller coaster 2 years ago at the State Fair, I was legit scared.
24: No, same. Like,
20: which one?
23: The one that basically does like a big circle.
24: At the State Fair? Yeah.
19: Like
23: the main entrance, and it just basically just spins around and you kind of like spin around with it.
24: No, it was insane.
23: Whoa. Way more terrifying than I thought.
19: Not a great year for 100%. Roller coasters.
23: No.
19: So what are you thinking there, Saucy? Would you do a haunted house?
24: What if we all go with you?
19: Well, I'll do it. We'll hold your hand. What about staying the night in when like they say it's a haunted hotel, like a real?
23: I couldn't do that.
24: Or if you,
23: I'd have to do that with somebody else.
19: Yeah.
24: What about go on a ghost hunt with some Ghostbusters,
19: like Darkness Dave?
25: Tommy just texted in. No. He volunteers.
20: Yeah.
25: To stay with you, Ben.
19: Oh, that's so nice of him.
25: Yeah. Keep you warm.
19: Yeah. He'll keep you safe.
23: He just wants to find Slimer.
20: It was a spooky ghost.
19: Oh, no, what happened?
24: Don't cross the screen.
20: He's going to pull the Randy Marshall. Oh, ectoplasm everywhere.
23: Oh, my gosh. Ectoplasm everywhere.
20: Oh, my God.
24: Sorry, Ben. I have a best friend.
20: Oh, it's so good.
19: Someone's in bed. You better get out of the bed.
20: Yeah.
23: Oh, the bed's shaking.
19: Oh, no.
23: The
19: bed's shaking.
23: Uh-oh.
24: Ghosts are afraid of the bed.
20: Oh, no.
24: Let's all jump under the covers.
19: Oh, man. Your hands are full. I'll have to hold on to you somehow.
20: Yeah, hold me.
24: Your clothes are haunted.
19: Yes or no?
20: Man.
19: Yes or no?
20: 10 years ago, I would... I'd have to.
19: We don't have a flex capacity. It'd have to be now.
23: Are we talking just haunted house right now?
19: Yeah,
23: are we
19: talking staying in the night? See, I think... Because there's this place... the guy who wrote Grand Opening. What the heck was his name?
20: Grand
19: Opening. Sinclair Lewis. His hometown.
20: Oh.
19: Which is right down the road here. Sauk Rapids.
20: Yeah.
19: There is a haunted hotel there.
20: Yeah.
19: And let play it up too, brother.
24: Oh, yeah.
19: What?
20: Darkness Dave, I think, owns it.
19: Oh, what?
20: Yeah.
19: Is that right?
20: Yeah.
19: Okay, well, there you go. It is. They have like creepy dolls when you walk in to check in, even when it's not Halloween.
20: Yeah,
19: I it would take
24: the Palmer House.
19: Yeah, that's it.
20: Yeah, I think Darkness Dave and his wife
19: it's
20: own it.
19: It's scary in there in the daytime.
20: Yeah. No. Yeah. Oh yeah.
19: We could stay there.
20: Yeah.
23: See, now you're bouncing around. You want to stay somewhere or just go through a haunted house?
20: No, I don't want to do it at all.
23: Do like a haunted
20: I just agree
23: tour?
20: With
19: okay,
20: you.
19: Let's just do a haunted house tour then. We'll just go like the Valley Scare or something like that. There's got to be a haunted house around here. Do it like a haunted hayride.
25: Haunted hayride, man. Dead end hayride.
24: No, thank you. Oh, that one would be
20: no,
24: fun.
20: No, thank you.
19: You don't do it?
25: So good.
20: No.
19: Why not? You're a big dude.
20: I don't like to. I hate being scared, man. I don't want to be scared. I hate Halloween. Except for trick-or-treating with my kiddo. But we trick-or-treat like 5:30 to 6:30.
19: What if Louis holds your hand?
20: No, I don't want him going through it. It'd terrify him.
19: No, he's going to be brave.
20: Yeah, he's
23: You know what's the scary part about that? You know what they say is like kids can see ghosts.
19: Oh, yeah.
20: Yeah.
19: And dogs, too.
23: Dogs. Yeah. So if you brought him and he starts like, hey, who's that? And
20: nobody there. My old condo, Zach, back me up. Haunted.
25: Oh, yeah.
20: Yeah. Zach stayed there a few
19: nights.
20: Well,
19: you guys had to stay together. That's what Zach said. This place is haunted.
20: Yeah, there's ectoplasm everywhere when Kelly and I got back in town.
19: Can I tell you guys? I need you guys to be watching.
20: Tell your story.
19: Well, hold on. Let me do this first. I hate this. Okay? It's me and my kitty cat, Cece. She's the best. I love her.
20: Is that the Keat with no teeth? No teeth?
19: I have a lot of jokes, so I'm not going to go.
20: Yeah.
19: Yeah, she's an old kitty, but she's the best. She's about this long, about that tall. She's just a tiny little Siamese cat. I love her. But I hate it because she sleeps at the end of the bed. And she used to sleep on my head, not anymore. Sleeps at the end of the bed. And she'll go like this. It'll be like, I'll be reading a magazine about Brad Pitt, thinking about why things are flopping around. You know, why am I feeling the tingle?
25: Why is it unfolding?
19: That's exactly right. And I hate it because kitty will be sitting there, like, sleep. And then she'll go like this.
23: Yeah.
20: Yeah.
25: Oh.
19: So obviously something caught her attention that I didn't hear and didn't see. I hate that.
20: Yeah, man. that's terrifying.
19: Don't you hate it?
20: If it
19: happened at 1 o'clock in the afternoon, you'd be like, okay, whatever. If it happens at 12:30 at night or whatever,
20: yeah.
19: And she's like, obviously heard something or saw something, I'm like, get the hell out of here. God, I hate that.
20: Dude, now I'm at the point now where I'll have these like really vivid dreams. And a noise will happen in the dream, but I wake up and I'm like, is that real?
19: See,
20: like, is somebody here?
19: I've said this since hideous. Alex and Abigail were little. And Ben, you back me up. Max, you know this. When you become a dad, you become the guy that's got to go check it.
20: Oh, yeah.
19: It's the worst part.
20: Yeah. Yeah.
19: You got to stop being, you got to be brave whether you are or not.
24: That's the worst part.
20: And I'm brave, I'm very paranoid about like doors being locked. And it's like, I'm always like, I'll lock the door and then I'll like turn around and I'm like, there's a face in the window, like looking at me. Like I freak myself out all the time. Yeah.
23: Oh man. So
20: it's the worst.
23: So my daughters had two situations. So when she was younger, my last year in the league, when we stayed in St. Louis, I may have told this story on air before. So the apartment that I stayed in was a month-to-month rental. There was a lot of St. Louis Cardinals that stayed there and then football players, but also a lot of old people, lots of old people. The paddy wagon, not the paddy wagon, the meat wagon was at the place all the time because people are dying left and right.
20: Oh, man.
23: Mm. So I'm guessing somebody in the apartment that I was staying in probably died. Many people have died in that
20: Tommy's
23: place.
20: Car?
23: So I wasn't home. I was on an away game. My wife is there. We're sitting at the dining room table. They were sitting there. And my daughter is facing the hallway. And there's a short hallway off the kitchen. God. And there's the bathroom and then her bedroom that she was in. And she does one of these, if you're watching as well. She does one of these. She goes, she like takes a look. She like completely cranes her body and looks around my wife and goes, and my wife goes, what are you doing? She's like, there's a man that just walked into my bedroom. And Abby goes,
19: I got goosebumps.
23: What? And keep in mind, she's like 4 years old.
19: Right.
23: So it's like the prime age for kids to like see things that we as adults don't see.
19: But also, she's not old enough to be playing a prank.
24: Like doing
20: Yeah, exactly.
23: Yes. So I wasn't there. So my wife had to get up and be like, okay. And then so she had to go check the bedroom and check everything underneath the bed, the closet, nothing's there, right? So that's scary moment number one. Then we're in San Diego in Old Town, and there's a house in Old Town that's considered the most haunted house in America. So we were doing a ghost tour with this whole group of people. It's probably 50 people in this whole group.
19: Oh,
23: so
19: wow.
23: It's not scary, right? Yeah. They do tours all the time. And so we're in this upper area that used to be the old theater, okay? And we're sitting in almost like these church pews. And this guy's telling the story about like the one guy that still haunts the house. And he still likes to mess with young kids. And he would come up from behind and put his hand on a kid's shoulder.
20: Oh, okay? No.
23: We get done with the tour. And my daughter, who's older now, she's like, yeah, real funny, Dad. I go, what? And she goes like, you squeezed my shoulder when we were in that room. I know you did that. I go,
20: no.
23: I'm telling you right now, I did not. I was sitting next to you.
19: Oh.
23: I was sitting shoulder to shoulder with you. You would have felt me like lean over and grab your shoulder.
19: Oh my gosh.
23: And to this day, she still thinks I'm messing with her.
19: I kid you not. Look at
20: Tell him your story, Hawk.
19: Man, okay, so a Pioneer.
20: This story's terrifying.
19: Pioneer Place is in St. Cloud. One of my favorite places on the planet to play. A great little theater. It's been around since vaudevillian days. Okay, when the current owners bought it, they like opened up the bottom, made it a speakeasy. But it's been there forever, and the walls are all signed by people who've been performing there since forever. Okay, we're talking vaudevillian days, literally. So everybody says it's haunted. The gentleman who used to run it before the present ownership group, who would have to stay there in the winter sometimes because they used to have a boiler, he would have to stay there overnight to make sure it didn't freeze up. So he would sleep there. And he was so afraid of the place that he would get drunk because it was the only way he could make it through the night because he was scared. Right?
20: Yes, sir.
19: Right? Yeah. I've got a million stories. Yeah. But this one happened to me. This is the kind of thing where, like, I can look you in the eye and say, this happened. Right? You hear a million ghost stories. People tell you stories. This happened to me. Okay, I'm standing in the hallway of one of the dressing rooms downstairs, and Paul D, tell him the guitar player's running through She Talks to Angels by Black Crowes, and I'm singing because we're about to go upstairs and play it, and it's one of the early shows in a run. And I'm standing in the hallway, or in the doorway, with my back facing the hallway. Stretch is playing, I'm singing. The song ends, did it well, if you don't mind me saying, and I heard, I felt somebody on my back poked me on the back that hard as I'm doing this 1, 2, 3.
23: Yeah.
19: And I turned around thinking somebody had listened, was like saying, nice job. There was no one there.
20: Oh my.
19: And I'm telling you, it wasn't like my shirt shifted. Somebody poked me in the back that hard. Right.
20: Dude.
19: And there was no one standing there. So I like, and again, it doesn't, I've been in there a million times and it always feels like there's people watching you. It doesn't feel scary. It doesn't feel like it's a bad feeling, but there's definitely something in there. Right. So I tell that story and then the stories start coming. The people who work there and the things they've seen. One of the main bartenders who's like a manager there, she runs the speakeasy downstairs. And when she comes in the morning sometimes to clean up after the night, she brings her son with. And at the time, her son was 3 years old. And she told me three stories that still freaked me out. One of them, they were sitting upstairs in the bar looking out onto the deck of the Pioneer Place, which is this building's so old. And it's this old concrete deck. And the little boy's sitting at the bar as she's working behind it. And she goes, and he goes, Mama, who's that? And he's looking out the window. And she looked over and there's nobody standing there. She goes, what? He goes, the man standing in the window. Who is that? There was no one standing there, right? Right? So same day, they're in the theater. She's just picking up in the theater. He's sitting in the front row, and he starts crying.
23: Huh.
19: And she says, what's wrong? And the little boy said something about the man who won't stop staring at me.
20: Oh, my God.
19: What? Yeah.
20: Dude.
19: I'm telling you, man.
23: Did he ever describe what he looked like?
19: I don't know.
23: Like,
19: I don't know.
23: As far as, like, an era or something?
19: I don't know. But okay. I'm going to tell you, I love that place, but it is freaky.
20: Tell them the one about the house you guys lived in when you were a kid and a lady went through the...
19: Yeah, okay, so this one, all right.
20: I'll make this quick.
19: So we lived in an old, old house. It burnt down now, and I'm not surprised because I'm telling you, we had a pool table upstairs. Still don't know how the pool table got upstairs. I have no idea how anybody got a pool table upstairs, but there was a pool table up there, and it had been a schoolhouse back in the day. We would be sitting on the couch watching TV and hear the pool balls roll across the pool table.
23: Oh, no.
19: Right?
23: Mm-mm.
19: Yeah. One time we get home at night, And you walked through the garage into the kitchen. And it was a circular house because, like I said, it had been a school at one point. So you could go through the kitchen to the bathroom, to my bedroom, mom and dad's bedroom, into the living room, back to the kitchen. It was a circle. Came in through the garage door, my dad, my brother, my mom, and then me. And there was a woman standing in the kitchen.
2: Oh,
19: Right now, I did not see her. My brother, my dad, and my mom did, but I was coming in late. And she ran into my bedroom. Through the living room, through my dad and mom's bedroom, into my bedroom. So my dad goes that way. My mom and my brother go the other way.
23: Every person for themselves.
19: Everyone, yeah. To see who this is, because it's just a person in our house.
20: Oh, my God.
19: They get there, they run into my bedroom, and there's no one in there. Now, I'm behind them, so I come around behind my dad, who's going through his bedroom towards my bedroom, and they open the doors and run into my bedroom. The doors of my bedroom were closed, by the way. They go into my bedroom. There's nobody in there. And this part did happen because I was standing right there. The clock radio on my mom and dad's bedroom drawer came on right beside me.
20: Oh, my God.
19: No. Just came on. God. That did happen. But my mom and dad and my brother to this day say there was, they saw a woman and she disappeared in my bedroom.
23: See, I would sell immediately.
20: Right.
19: Here's the worst thing. This is... I'm a hillbilly. I slept in that bedroom that night.
20: Yeah.
19: Okay. I'm sure I wasn't happy about it. I'm sure I was freaked out. But those are my things that happened.
23: See, I'm so fascinated by that stuff because
19: me too.
23: I really do think, and a good thing that Corey's not here, I really do believe in all that stuff. And I do think that there's like there's energy that just like doesn't transfer into this whatever world that happens next, whatever, right? And they don't all have to be ghoulish and like mean or like up to no good. But like, I do think that there is this spirit world where we can see things. And they want to be seen.
20: Oh, for sure.
24: Well, that's the...
20: For
24: sure. Like what Hawk was just saying, that's what... Because it's easy to be cynical until you actually talk to people that have been through it. And then they experience... Like multiple people at the same time experience it. Or in the same place without even confirming. Like I have a friend who says his house is haunted. And I have multiple friends who have slept over there that didn't know that prior. And then once he said that, he's like, oh, yeah, no, I've seen that woman in your house before.
20: Oh, my God.
24: See, and because I interviewed some Ghostbusters. I think I told you guys about this when I worked at Radio K. And I kind of went into it like jokey, you know, and everybody there is like stone faced. They're like, no, like it's not an if these things exist. It's like these things exist. Mm-hmm. And they've seen some ass.
23: Everybody knows somebody that has a ghost story.
19: But you know what I was just saying, though? There's a difference between knowing people who have ghost stories. You can look me in the eye. You know what I mean? I can tell you somebody poked me in the back.
20: Yeah.
19: No, there's a difference between maybe seeing something. I felt something.
24: That's what I'm saying.
19: What I mean?
24: It's like you look in people's eyes and you're like, no, this is it's not an if.
19: Right.
24: This happened to that person.
19: Happened.
24: This is real to that person. Like it is, oh my gosh. It's so crazy and hard to explain, man.
19: Man.
23: I love it. I love it. I just don't want it to happen to me specifically.
20: Same.
23: The other thing that I think is so fascinating is that you hear when you say there was a lady in your kitchen.
19: Yeah.
23: Now, I've heard obviously both sides of this where it's when someone says describe what the lady looked like or the presence of the lady or whatever it is. Some people say like it looks like a real person. Like it doesn't look like somebody's like floating
24: it's like someone there, right?
23: Yeah, it doesn't look like you're seeing through them. They're sort of translucent. Like no, it's a real person that's there.
19: Right.
23: And sometimes they'll say like, well, they were like dressed in old Victorian wear or like they're in the era that they lived and they died and then like no, there's a gold prospector standing in my kitchen.
24: Daniel Day-Lewis right there.
23: I saw the pots and pans. He was clanging around and then he just disappeared into a room.
19: Which is why for me still to this moment, one of my favorite scary movie / shows I've ever seen is The House on Haunted Hill on Netflix. The Haunting of Hill House, I should say.
23: Yeah, I've seen that too.
19: It is so scary. Because of the fact that they could be standing right there with you. Do you know what I mean?
20: Yeah.
19: I understand why people don't believe that's completely cool. I have no problem with that. I don't know what the hell's going on. But for some reason, sometimes I like it.
20: Yeah. No, thank you.
23: The older I get.
20: No.
23: I don't mind being scared going through a haunted house every once in a while, just like once a year. Oh, that's fun. But as far as watching scary movies, not like Texas Chainsaw Massacre, but you know, the true paranormal stuff.
19: Yeah.
23: I can't do it anymore.
25: Neither.
23: Like, I think Poltergeist was the scariest thing I've ever seen when I was a kid.
19: Yeah.
23: Way scarier to me than The Exorcist. There's something about the Poltergeist that really, like, I don't know, hit hard.
20: No thanks.
23: And then ever since then, now as I get older, I can't do it. I can't do those movies.
24: Yeah. I'm the opposite. I feel like I want to do it even more now that I'm getting older. Like, I don't know. I like it.
20: Mm. Yeah, there are friends of mine that just love to be scared. Well, and I'm like, are you insane?
19: Yeah.
20: Being scared sucks.
19: Yeah, you know what? And forgive me for being macabre. When you get to the age where a lot of people you know are dying, you know what I mean? Like, you know, you don't want to think that they may be sitting at the edge of your bed.
24: Yeah.
19: You know what I mean?
23: I don't know. I think that might be I think that might be the opposite.
19: I don't know the people I know.
23: Well, you know the old gold prospector, don't you?
24: Are you a puppy or a baby?
25: What if it's Dolly?
19: Oh, my God.
20: Well, then Dolly will see.
19: Please haunt me, Donnie.
20: Dolly will see Dolly getting.
19: I said Donnie.
20: Donnie. Or Donnie.
19: Donnie, don't.
20: Market 8, dude.
19: Oh, yeah. I don't know, man.
20: Yeah, terrified.
19: Boy, I tell you what, though. Oof, something weird happened to me that night. I will never forget that.
20: Ugh.
19: And you know what, dude? I got to tell you. Every time I go there now, I know this is weird, but when I walk into there for the first time for a run, I'm always like, hey, everybody.
20: Yeah.
19: You know, I want to know. I got no problems with
20: it.
19: Right. Yeah. You guys are good with me.
20: Yeah.
24: Well, it's like cool. Ben was just saying, it's not always a... Sometimes you feel it, but it's not always a negative, haunting thing. Like, they are just there.
19: Sometimes it is kind of a bad thing.
20: Okay? Yeah.
19: I mean, sometimes you're like, hey.
23: Yeah.
20: No thanks.
23: You didn't hear a get out.
19: Yeah, no, I did not.
20: Nope.
19: Too bad we can't stay.
20: Yeah, gotta go.
19: Thank you, Ben. Good luck on Sunday, buddy.
20: Yeah, thanks, buddy.
19: Really excited to listen to you.
23: I'll call in on
19: Monday. We will see you guys all tomorrow as the initials game is tomorrow.
20: Hell
19: Zach
20: yeah.
19: Zach goes running the initials game tomorrow, right?
20: Yes, sir. Perry, Marty, Kreese,
19: That's right.
20: Good times.
19: It'll be a big day, so stick around, everybody.
20: Bye.
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5: Here's 7:40 The Fan regional weather from meteorologist Utol Tom Szymanski. Partly to mostly cloudy. A chance for showers this afternoon. High of 53. For tonight, cloudy and windy. Scattered showers this evening. Overnight low of 37. Windy tomorrow morning. Partly sunny. High of 48 tomorrow. A little better in the weekend. Saturday sunny and windy with a high of 64. 65 to 71 the high Sunday and Monday. That's your 7:40 The Fan regional weather.
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1: Big boy's back.
2: Yo. 9 to noon hits full strength. Always were. That's debatable. Good morning. Nordo produces, and I'm Paul Allen. Joining us now is Kevin Gorg from Wild Plus. Some hot Gorgomatic action out of the gate to start 9 to noon. Senor Spotty is the side ice analyst, and our beloved Christmas colors, Hook St. Louis, here tonight, 7 o'clock on KFAN. Good morning. How you been?
3: Good, PA. Good morning to you and Nordo. Great to be here. Hockey season in full force. You know, it happens quick, right? 84-game schedule, all kinds of travel right out of the starting gate. So I kind of immersed in it. A lot of injuries right now. I'll be between the benches again tonight, so I'm really excited about that.
2: Oh, nice.
3: I have no idea what the lineup's going to look like. I'm going to head over to Morning Skate when we get done here, and we'll talk to John Hines at that point. I know he was on yesterday with Nordo. It's just one of those situations where they just have to kind of weather the storm here.
2: Now, with the between the ice piece, with apologies, whether it's traveling or missing it or whatever, when did you do it this season? What do you like about it? And 1 to 0 to 10, your level of concern of getting clipped by a puck? Because, I mean, with respect, everybody in the Covenant is getting clipped by pucks these days.
3: I was in there Monday for the Vegas game. It was awesome. Two great teams, fast-paced hockey. Mm. I don't get too worried because now the way it's set up, there's a significant plexiglass between me and the benches. And so when the play gets towards the neutral zone, I just take a step back, and it would take a real strange deflection to get me. And, you know, if it is, it'd be great TV. So it's fine if it happens. listen,
2: come on, man.
3: I ain't making any money with this face. Yeah. So, you know, it's fine.

0: puck hits you in the face and it's good for Wild Plus and it adds to subscriptions, then by all means, any blue liner for the Blues, just take aim.
1: You're a great teammate, Gorgie.
2: Do the best I can. It's a really cool place to watch. And, you know, Ryan Carter and Anthony on lead vocals, I'll just slide in occasionally. I'll get to talk to a Wild player tonight in the second commercial timeout under 10.
0: Mm-hmm.
2: And so I cherish any opportunity I get. I think we're going to get this thing, you know, 5, 6, 7 times throughout the entire season. It just so happened that twice this week it was available. And
0: this is awesome.
2: I love it.
0: Okay, so now you've done it once this year. Have you done it before?
2: I have. You know, it was never anything we could do consistently because those seats are sold more often than not. You know, those really special 4 seats between the 2 benches. It's an incredible place to watch a hockey game. But when they're not sold, we have that access.
0: Mm.
2: So we'll get it 4, 5, 6 times a year, and I'll hop in there as much as I can.
0: So what, I mean, is there constant chatter between benches or only later in the game when things have gotten all nasty and they're yelled? So they yell back and forth at each other, right?
2: Later in the game, Ryan Hartman, of course, was right in the middle of it. It got going a little bit. Awfully quiet the first couple of periods. And, you know, they haven't seen Vegas since last year, and it's not a division rival. I would imagine if you're there and Dallas is in town, probably a different feeling. But in playoff hockey, clearly there's going to be more chatter, more animosity. But certainly, as the game went on, and you know, Rieger Lorenz got in his first NHL fight, there was some drama, and it was a really cool place to be. That fight was 10 feet in front of me, and I'm like, what is this kid doing? I mean, he's a college kid that just came out of Denver University.
0: Rieger Lorenz, you say?
2: Yeah, he's a big, strong kid, and he took on a veteran, and he held his own. But no, it was really, it ended up being a great place to watch the game.
3: There were a Wild player or two, I think, that kind of spoke out, like, I don't really dig the fact they went after Rieger. Like, what are we doing here, guys? But he did hold his own. Now, functional, stupid question here. How loud is it at ice level? Because, you know, conversations about Nico taking the puck and people wondering, hey, you know, these ear guard bits, like, everyone should just wear them. But there's a ton of communication among the players on ice in play. And I'm just curious how easy it is to even hear each other if you're banging on the glass, chirping at each other throughout the game, or just kind of the general din of crowd noise while you're trying to execute your craft.
2: You know, throughout most of the game, Nordo, you could hear just fine down there. When it elevates, when there's big scoring chances, or obviously right after a goal and you got the horn going, then it gets incredibly loud. But 90% of the time, I don't think it'd be an issue. And I do think that, you know, and it might not be a league-wide thing. I heard Kevin Faulness on with you yesterday. I think in-house, we've seen 2 very scary situations inside of a month. Mm. And, you know, with Brock Faber, we're talking a skull fracture. And with Nico, certainly that was extremely scary, watching the reaction of some of those Wild players being down ice level and hearing how quiet it got on both benches and how scared both teams were. I certainly think there could be a push for some of that to change. It's a comfort thing, and sure, it's going to be a little bit of an awkward change, but I think after a couple of games, these guys would get used to it. If it were me, after seeing what happened to Brock, I would probably throw it on there, but it's not my call, it's their call.
0: How are things operating in the early stages with Wild Plus? The first game of the season I watched, okay, now, you know, the between period stuff, there was some audio, big deal. I mean, okay, is it preferred? No, but is it an easy fix? Yes. But I just, because of Viking stuff and travel, I just have not had a chance to watch closely enough. I watched, I was in New Orleans with Derek and his friend for a few days. So I was watching Wild Vegas Golden Knights and then Wild Winnipeg as kind of a backdrop. So I couldn't really I couldn't hone in on the graphics and stuff. But like, how are things going?
2: We're working things out day by day. And I will tell you, it's, For all of us that work on air, that are in the truck, it's the exact same crew we've had for many, many years working Wild hockey. So we've got that A-plus crew working. The NHL is involved. It's a brand-new studio. We've had some audio issues. It happened again the night we played in Winnipeg. I'm getting text messages during the pregame show from Brett Blakemore out of nowhere saying, hey, dude, we can hear what you're saying.
0: Thank you. On the radio?
2: Yeah, I was having a conversation with Carter and LaPanta. We were kind of rehearsing our game open.
0: Weird.
2: And I think because of the studio, right, that's a whole new thing. The Wild took the initiative here to build a brand new studio at Tria Rink. The next time you guys do Vox in the Box, we'll take you back there. It is awesome. It's back where Ryan Carter and John King do their podcast. My point is, they're working out the kinks. It is a brand new facility, and when you're in Winnipeg and half the product is originating from St. Paul, certainly to our standards, it hasn't been there yet. It will be. And you know, listen, the world we live in right now, I understand the frustration that people have. And I hear about it on social media every time I post about a Wild play or a Wild interview. It always comes back to that. Hopefully, you know, a couple weeks from now, a month from now, when we get everything where it needs to be, it's still not there. We don't have it on DirecTV. We don't have it on Xfinity, Comcast. Listen, I'm as frustrated as anybody. We all are.
0: I'm in the Wild Plus covenant, by the way, with Prime Video.
2: There we go. Well, we are at our house, too. And listen, I
3: think that's the key to it, Gorg, though, is that the growing pains of taking on this entire entity is really exacerbated as the league is trying to figure things out with the broadcast deal. If you know, we were reading yesterday, we gotta get Fubo now so that Tom Reed's and bars on West 7th can even air these games. And so I think that really exacerbates what is otherwise some kinks in the hose, if it were.
2: And the timing of this is, you know, it's great on one end because it's such a compelling team, right? Mm-hmm. Like, I've talked to Mitch Helgerson about that, who's kind of the point man for the Wild. It's a really good time for the Wild to take on this venture because the team has all these stars. They're a legit cup contender. It's compelling TV every night. The fan base is hungry for a cup. This team looks like they're good enough to contend for that Stanley Cup. And so I think it magnifies the issues. I've worked for now, this is my 21st year. There's been some years where there wouldn't be any noise right now. Back when this team was floundering 10, 15 years ago, this is a different animal right now. People really want to see this hockey team. And so I completely understand some of the negativity and the frustration that's been out there. But I promise you, this is a group that's working in really hard to get it figured out.
0: I mean, low key with apologies to a quarter century friend, I had no idea. It's like, you know, I was frustrated into the season that I'm in the Comcast covenant, and I'm like, you know, there are other markets too, and I just couldn't, you know, believe that something had gotten that far. But then now I watched the first game, thought the graphics looked good and everything. I think there was an on the fly. Who did they play in the first game? Nashville. Okay. Yeah. Well, there was like an on the fly graphics change, and I dug it. It was the big banner that has the score.
2: I love the graphics.
0: But that below Nashville, there was a bad color and you couldn't read it.
2: Oh.
0: Okay. They came out of break, different color. I'm like, cool. I mean, that different color for like shots on goal or something.
3: They're playing fast.
0: Right. Nice. So it's like the first color didn't work.
2: Nice.
0: And somebody noticed. So I'm like, okay, well, that's how it's going to be. I get it. I understand. Probably forgot to end that trial, and that's okay. That's fine. We can deal with that later. But so then I leave. We play New Orleans. I'm gone and stuff like that. I thought it calmed down.
2: No.
0: Okay.
2: I did not calm down.
0: I did not bring you in here to like talk about a 260 win spotty that had a horrible trip and got nipped at the wire by a nose. Okay, we did not bring you in here for that. Honestly, I had no idea.
2: And listen, we understand it. We get it. I love that people care. Like, it's awesome. Like, this is a great team. Everybody deserves to have the opportunity to watch this hockey team. There are going to be 17 games on national TV because it's such a great product. Mm-hmm. There are going to be 10 games over the air. We're going to figure this thing out. It's just year one, big time change, while taking over the broadcast, brand new studio.
0: Yeah.
2: There's been some issues, and we're not going to run from it. We're going to attack it, and we're going to put a good product out there. And I think the team speaks for itself with how good they are. So I don't mind that people are upset because people care, and it's a good thing that people
0: You're
2: care.
0: Still hearing it frequently, aren't you?
2: I am.
0: Okay.
2: And that's okay.
0: Right. Now, how did the 45 game go?
2: Great.
0: Okay, that's
2: what yeah, I thought. There was no complaining that night. That's everybody could see it. and the graphics are good, and the crew's good.
0: Hey.
2: Like, you know, yeah, it was awesome.
0: I get it. I get
2: I mean,
0: it.
2: I'm getting...
0: Working out some kinks.
2: Well, I'm getting pictures from people at Tom Reed's with a laptop open. I'm like, what the hell's going on here? So we're getting that figured out. You can go to Tom Reed's and watch the game every single night now.
0: Yeah.
2: And I want to say that because, you know, Tom's a dear friend. And he puts a lot of time, a lot of blood, sweat, and tears into that facility. It's a wonderful place to watch a sporting event, whether it's Vikings football, Wild hockey, whatever your favorite is. Tom Reed's is spectacular, mm-hmm. and they've got it worked out. So head down there and support a local guy who's just an unbelievably great human.
0: Nordo's like working out some kinks in the hose.
4: Can you repeat the part of this stuff where you said all about the things?
0: How was Winnipeg, and is that one of your least favorite stops of the season?
2: Well, I love the people, and the barn is always loud. So there's some real cool aspects to Winnipeg. But if you're looking for a day off, chill, not my favorite. Next time we go there, it's going to be the middle of January. It's going to be 20 below zero. Hard pass on that part of the equation. But no, the people are awesome. I love the, it's a hockey town. That part's really cool. This was the perfect storm for a Winnipeg trip because we had played Vegas the night before. You get in, you wake up, you do your work, you go to the rink, the game plays out, and you fly home. You're there for less than 24 hours. Yep. I think in January, we're going to have an actual off day. We'll have to be creative, head to a mall, see a movie, make the best of it.
0: Mm-hmm. What about Assiniboia Downs?
2: I've been there. Actually,
0: they went racing there, to minus 20, right?
2: No, I went there about to simulcast. We were there in the dead of winter, and Bruce Boudreau, your dear friend, our mutual friend, and some of the coaches wanted to go play simulcast horse racing. So we took about five of the guys to Assiniboia. We're pulling up, and a couple of the coaches are like, is this real? Like, I mean, PA, it is old school.
0: It
2: like,
0: is.
2: It's a small...
0: Like Fauner Park, Grand Island, Nebraska?
2: Great comparison. But,
0: yeah.
2: You know, Fauner Park, if it was built in the 50s.
0: Is Assiniboia a 5/8 bull ring?
2: Yes.
0: Okay.
2: It's yeah, such a small track. And so we go just to simulcast, dead of winter.
0: Yeah.
2: And, I mean, you've seen those tracks that are old school, dead of winter with the, you know, those old school chairs, and you got guys in there with out a full set of teeth almost everywhere. It was interesting. We had a great time.
0: Yeah.
2: We were playing Gulfstream Park, having a ball. But anyway.
5: KG.
0: Kevin Gorg at Gorgomatic 21 via X. I'm Paul Allen. Nordo produces. And courtesy of TimberTech and TimberTech what's on deck. TimberTech.com's what's on deck. We got KG now. We got Nacho Lieber later. And former Vikings linebacker Anthony Barr joins in a couple of hours with that Bent Out of Shape podcast. Chat some football with AB. That's long after KG at FM 100.3 KFAN, which assumedly still is your cash leader.
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16: From the KFGO News Center, I'm Austin Erickson. A man was arrested after a woman with serious defensive injuries is found near Wild Rice, North Dakota, south of Fargo. The woman was found Tuesday around 4:45 p.m. at 112th Avenue and U.S. Highway 81 and taken to the hospital. Cass County Sheriff Jesse Johnner asked people in the area to check their surveillance cameras. 60-year-old Tracy Peters of Rapid City, South Dakota, was arrested at a South Fargo apartment complex Wednesday afternoon. He faces attempted murder charges. The Concordia College Board of Regents approves a $20 million housing project, adding 56 apartments and commercial space on 8th Street South in Moorhead. The four-story building will also have space for businesses on the ground floor. The project will redevelop existing apartment buildings and the Advancement Center. And the Moorhead 11th Street Underpass opens sometime tonight. MnDOT says the project cost $171 million. From the KFGO News Center, I'm Austin Erickson.
0: KG.
17: Yay.
18: Guess you wonder where
0: this I've is
18: been.
0: Your Bobby Caldwell leader, the fan, and KFAN.com. It's 920. Full strength. That's debatable. Always were edition of 9 to noon this Thursday. The in the Winnipeg game, they kept fighting back so diligently on that back to back, and then it just seemed like the elasticity broke. It's things got stretched a little too far, and they ended up losing 5-2. But what did you think of that game?
2: I loved Kirill's game early on. Two great goals by the NHL's leading goal scorer. He's
0: next level right now, isn't he?
2: Unbelievable. And he was challenged in the offseason. They said Zuccarello is not going to be here. You need to take charge. You need to be the guy that's putting the puck in the net. And he's embraced that role. He's taken more leadership. He's such a fantastic kid. Like, he just brings a smile to the rink. He loves being there. And I think between him and Boldy, there's an inner competition. And I think it's great for the Wild that they have two high-end players that want to carry the mail. He has been unbelievably good. And I just think that schedule is tough. Like, there are going to be nights throughout an 84-game schedule where the deck might be stacked against you. Winnipeg hadn't played since Friday. I worked ice level. That Vegas game was physical. It was fast-paced. It's early in the year. And the Wild just looked like they ran out of gas. They played Cal Pickard. I thought he battled. He's not. Jesper Wallstedt, that's okay. He doesn't need to be. But they need him to play a handful of games here before the Gus Bus gets back. And so my point with this team right now is they're incredibly banged up. You know, likely tonight, you're not going to see Jarrett Spurgeon. You're not going to see Brock Faber, Nico Sturm, both Foligno's. So just battle.
0: What about Ole Mata?
2: Ole Mata's been good, man. He is a smart player.
0: Didn't he leave the Winnipeg game for a minute?
2: He didn't play the last 6 minutes. So we're going to get an update at Morning Skate. Veteran player, absolutely needed right now.
0: But not hurt.
2: Well, we don't know why he didn't play the last 6 minutes.
0: But he might have taken an L.
2: Yeah. And so that's certainly on my mind as I head to the rink. My point with this team right now, the way that Wally is playing, that you have a chance to win every single night when that guy's in goal. He is a rising superstar. This is a hungry player that has tremendous, tremendous skills and wants to be the man. So tonight against the Blues are a good, not great team. I'm expecting the Wild to bounce back.
0: Now, with these injuries, it's like, A, did the Spurgeon injury news pop up late?
2: It did.
0: So that was kind of under the cover of darkness. But with all the names that you mentioned, is some of it a shortish term, nothing to see here, we're going to be okay? Or is there kind of mounting concern that this is problematic?
2: With the Spurgeon one, we asked John Hines directly, and he said he felt he was more day-to-day. Didn't think he was going to play tonight when we asked him a couple days ago, but he said we'll see. So I would guess it'd be a game or two. The Foligno brothers, it's probably going to be more week to week.
0: Right.
2: With Nico Sturm, probably game to game, but probably still going to be a couple games away from getting back from his upper body. Yeah. And then with Brock Faber, we're just thrilled we got to see him at the rink the other day, both at TRIA at practice that morning and then that night at the game. That's a significant step that he's back out and with his teammates. He's, as we all know, he's more than a great player. He's a beloved figure in that locker room, and so really cool to see Brock. And if you're going to have some of these injuries, and it's tough, they're missing some. And don't forget, we mentioned the goalie, Gus Bus. Listen, if you're going to have this issue, you might as well have it in October, into November, rather than late in the year. And so they're going through it right now, no doubt.
3: With those injuries, the opportunity, though, to understand at this time of the year, better than March and April, but getting to see Rieger Lorenz, getting to see how some of the depth and the manipulation of the roster, in some ways, if you can weather the storm, to use your words from last segment, this is an opportunity for Hines to really understand what the depth looks like on this team. And so that's me trying to spin this thing into a positive, but I did like getting to see Lorenz getting run and just kind of seeing Hines kind of have to work through this roster.
2: Well, with Rieger Lorenz, you talk about an opportunity for a young man that's got real skill.
0: With apologies, who is he?
2: He played for the Denver Pioneers, played 4 years of college hockey, won 2 national championships with scoring overtime goals.
3: He's one of them,
2: play
3: PA.
2: Guy, 6'3".
0: So we got a dog.
3: He's got a pioneer. Player. We got the guys that always hang out west and no one ever talks about until they're hoisting a national title.
2: Right. And this kid can play. And from talking to the coaches, it isn't just his play on the ice, it's his maturity off. They said he's a guy that plays years beyond his age number, and so he stepped in and had this opportunity.
0: With apologies, did he finish training camp on the active roster, or is he an Iowa bid? Is he a two-way bid?
2: So he was on the active roster until the game started. Then he got sent back down, scored a couple of goals playing 3 games for Iowa, scored a couple of goals in the preseason playing for the Wild. This is not, for a lot of us, this isn't a big surprise because he splashed during training camp, and he's been a great college player. So as good as Charlie Stramel is going to be, and I think Charlie from Michigan State is going to be a really nice player, this kid's further along. He's an older player. He's got a little more experience, and it's shown. Like, he's going to be a hard one to send back when they get healthy. I'm sure they'll figure out a way to make room for him because he is popping right now consistently. He's on a line with Bobby Brink and Ryan Hartman. If you watch the game both Monday and Tuesday, they're getting scoring chances consistently. It's been fun to watch.
0: Hey, what about Shabanov? What's his start been like? And the reason I ask is, the first interview that we had with John Hines into the season, I'm asking about a bunch of players and stuff, and he was talking about his speed, and he was talking about his natural goal-scoring ability, but then he just dropped in a crouton, like, I don't know, tough in the corners, tough in the tough spots, tough in the grimy spots, things like that. So I've just been kind of, like, watching from afar. that may be something on which he needs to work in this league where it's obviously so important. So like when it comes to puck battles and getting grimy and stuff like that, and the speed and just everything that they knew about him from the Islanders, what do you think?
2: He has exceeded my expectations.
0: Wow.
2: Yes. I knew he could skate. We had seen the highlight reel goals, and we knew he got lost in the shuffle playing fourth line minutes last year on the island.
0: Wow.
2: In New York. But what's surprised me, PA, is he's good defensively. He's responsible in his own end, and he can pass the puck. He's made a couple of passes specifically to his buddy Kaprizov in the power play where he's turned some heads. So it's early. It's a small sample. I need to see it a lot longer than a couple of weeks to say this kid's legit. But what I've seen early is incredibly encouraging. This kid has got great hockey sense. He's got the tremendous skill and speed. Now, can the brain come along with it? There's been a couple of turnovers that need to get cleaned up.
0: Yeah.
2: Trying to make passes we probably shouldn't make.
0: Yeah, welcome to the world of playmaking. Happens all the time.
2: But this kid definitely is a top six player on any roster, including ours, and he's an asset on the power play, and I think the upside's there. You're going to see him kind of grow into this position. He's still kind of figuring things out, and I love that he's got Yurov and Kaprizov, because when you travel with the team, he is relying on them as he kind of gets more comfortable with this team.
3: Mm-hmm. Talked about it with Hines yesterday and even Russo the day before, and I don't know why I'm so enamored with this, but it's important to the team. But the penalty kill's 22 at 24 right now, and it's early, but this is, you know, much maligned, not just during the Hines era, but we can go to Evason. We can go back to Boudreau. We can throw Torchetti in there in the Boston accent. We can go back to Mike Yo. It's been a thing. And so in small sample size in any parts of these conversations we're talking about, but is that a testament to, you know, how the philosophy behind it? Is it because Volstead, as you spoke so glowingly of, is truly on his head every night and has been so good? Like, what do you make of the PK starting as fast as it has?
2: Well, it starts with Wally. If you've watched every game like I have, Wally's been their best penalty killer. He's pulled three or four pucks out of the net. So I think those percentages might be a little bit higher right now because of his unbelievably good play. But if you watch the way they kill, and Minnesota's a good skating team, they have decided, and they let the players kind of, along with the coaches, make this decision in the offseason. We want to be more aggressive. We want to use our speed. And that's what they're doing. Now, can they maintain this with players like Faber and Spurgeon out of the lineup and still be as aggressive? Watch down low tonight when the Blues attack on the power play by the goal line. You're missing two really important pieces down low. You're also missing Nico Sturm, who's a face-off monger. And I'm going to tell you right now, part of the numbers are Wally. Part of the numbers are they're much better in the face-off circle. Mm-hmm. Michael McCarron and Nico Sturm have been unbelievably good in the face-off circle. So they're starting with the puck on these penalty kills and getting that initial clear more often than not. And I like the way they're being more aggressive. I think right now it's going to be a challenge with some of the players they're missing.
0: Your biggest problem / concern this evening? Being between the benches rocks. But you can't sit there and look at your phone and watch Broncos. Your beloved Broncos.
2: Yep.
0: So as side ice analyst walking up and down the stairs by the Zamboni, tuck away, take a peek at, you know, a couple minutes. No. Between benches.
2: Can't do it.
0: Everybody can see you.
2: Yep.
0: A. And B, you might get clipped with a flying puck as you're watching Bo Nix take a sack or something.
2: Playing the Super Bowl champs. Yeah, I did.
0: In Denver, right?
2: In Denver, home dog.
0: Ooh, that's a nice game.
2: It's a good game.
3: Is there any way somebody at Grand Casino Arena, like you got the score bugs and such, maybe they can just throw in the Broncos score amidst the other NHL games taking place?
0: You're going to figure this out.
2: I'm going to figure it out at some point, and intermissions are going to be full of my phone with Prime Video. I'm going to get a peek at it. They're wearing the old school uniforms. Seahawks wearing the royal blue. Broncos wearing the orange. Yeah, they're wearing the
0: orange crush.
2: They're going the 80s look tonight.
0: It's Haven Moses, though.
2: Oh, 25 on your program.
0: Yes, Carl Mecklenburg.
2: Oh, God, 77.
0: Wow. And the Seahawks are throwing it back to Jim Craig, Joey Galloway, Jim Zorn, Brian Bosworth.
2: Who's that great Stevie Largent, 21.
0: Yeah.
2: Oh, God, what fun.
0: Mm-hmm. Who do you think wins tonight and why?
2: Which game?
0: The football game.
2: Broncos win. I think at home, I know Bo Nix has struggled. He hasn't
0: got the chance on two consecutive losses, do you?
2: I know we're missing Surtain, and tonight against Jackson Smith and Jigba, that's going to be a problem. I expect their defensive line to create some chaos. Darnold, when he gets pressured, is not the same quarterback. There will be pressure in the Mile High City tonight. Broncos win a tight one.
3: When they can't run the ball, Darnold is a different QB right now. That whole thing, I it's not about, you know, Sam's in a different team now, used to be here rooting against him. If they can't figure that thing out,
0: really?
3: Man,
0: I thought that Emmanuel Wilson was okay.
2: He's okay.
0: I thought he was doing all right.
2: He's okay.
3: Not with explosion, not with consistency.
2: Their pass rush is going to be aggressive. They're going to take some chances tonight. It's can they contain number 11, the best receiver in football? Can they somehow slow him down without their two best cover guys? You know,
0: mm-hmm.
2: Surtain is the man. He would have been one-on-one, and now it could be a problem.
0: Calvin Pickard, as you mentioned, got that first start up in the peg. And how are we feeling about him backing up Wally, who, like you said, is fantastic? We got spot start stuff here. I wasn't super familiar with him when I started hearing about him weeks, if not months ago, especially with the Gustafson injury. But, like, who is he and what is he to us?
2: Seventh year in the league. He's played for a bunch of different teams. Just know that he was good enough to be one of the two goalies that took Edmonton to both Stanley Cup finals. And played some of those games. Mm-hmm. Skinner played the majority of them.
0: Mm-hmm.
2: He faced in Winnipeg the other night. Great teammate. Really a good mentor, I think. Veteran presence for the young guy that's going to get most of the work. Exactly what you need. Like, the guy they brought in had to know, like, this is your spot. Gustafson's coming back likely, you know, sometime in the first couple of months of the season. We need you to kind of be a Band-Aid here and to be a good team guy.
0: Yep.
2: He's a veteran guy that's embraced that, and his teammates love him. So exactly what the Wild needed. And, you know, again, the other night, that was a tough spot. I thought he battled his butt off. Some really good plays by Winnipeg. So he ends up giving up five pucks, but I don't think he played poorly.
0: Husey, Quinn has points in seven consecutive games to start the season. I'm sure you know this, but how about this for those who don't? Quinn Hughes extended his season-opening point streak to seven games, tied Alex Galagoski, Brian Rafalski, Phil Housley, and Brian Leetch for the second longest by an American defenseman. John Michael Lyles tops the list at nine games, 2010-2011. Husey, and how things are working for him with new partners, given the Faber injury and now the Spurgeon injury.
2: Well, so much was made of the comfort level he and Brock Faber had together, and it's legit and real. And when you take that away and see how he's adjusted now, he's played with both Spurgeon and now Brodin, completely different players, right? And he's meshed in real well. He's getting a ton of minutes. I wouldn't expect that streak to slow down anytime soon. He's got St. Louis tonight, Columbus on the weekend. He's quarterbacking that top power play, which is clicking at a 36-plus percent number right now, best in the league. Mm. He's a magician. Like,
0: is that new for him? Relatively new?
2: Not really.
0: Okay, I thought Faber ran the point.
2: Well, no, he's always been the quarterback.
0: Got it.
2: You know, and so, listen, he's a magician out there. When you watch this guy on a nightly basis, he's must-see TV because every shift he does something that most other players cannot do at that position. And so I love what I'm seeing from him. I love how into it he is. And we're all thinking the same thing. Listen, the fans are thinking it. We're all thinking it. When's this extension going to get done? I'm telling you.
0: No, we're not talking about Wild Plus. We're talking about Quinn Hughes.
2: But I watched the way he gets along with these guys, the way they come together on and off the ice. At some point, I believe it's going to happen.
0: Yep.
2: And I just love watching him play the game of hockey. I want more Quinn Hughes in my world.
0: Hughesy?
3: Hey, dumb question off topic of Hughesy for a second. You score three goals in the first period against Vegas, and then I talk about slow starts. People think I'm out of my mind, but I've seen it. In probably, I'd say, four or five of the Wild games this year, even the opener in Nashville, great example. You get out of there with the win, but throughout the first period, all that possession, nobody's taking shots. It was just kind of a slow start and a ramp up. What goes into it from your eyes when you see a team like this, really in the first period in some ways, kind of looking like they're skating in cement, where you're not aggressive to the pucks right away? You kind of ramp yourself into it. Winnipeg, a good example, back-to-back. But it was them getting the scoring started, and Kaprizov goes hero on it. Later on, he gets the second tally. But just the slow starts that you see in a game and the slow ramp-up, they've gotten out alive. But I do see that once in a while with this team.
2: It's a veteran team, Nordo. It's a confident team that probably doesn't have a ton of fear factor on any given night. The one game I would say where that wasn't the case was Florida. And their fear factor, I think, was front and center. They were coming off a tough loss in Tampa. We know how good the Florida Panthers are. It was the Panthers' home opener. It was jumping in that building, which is kind of rare in that spot. And they came out, and the Wild had their legs, and they were on fire early. But to your point, I agree. If you watch the first 5 or 10 minutes of almost every other game, even the game where they scored 3 goals against Vegas, the first 5 or 6 minutes, they were a little slow to go. It might just be that they're a veteran team with a ton of confidence. I think as the season progresses, though, they've got to kind of get away from that because, you know, again, I come back to what Jesper Wallstedt's doing in goal. The saves he's making in big spots, both early and late, are game-changing saves, and you can't put that kind of pressure on your goaltending all year long. I don't think it's going to work out. You don't want to be chasing the game.
0: Speaking of veteran teams, Dodgers dead. I mean,
2: they're all done.
0: I mean, the Brewers with Bowers and Mitchell and all these kids.
2: They're having a ball, aren't they?
0: Right. But I mean, and I'm not saying if it was them down 2-1, 3-1, you know, the kids are just going to, they're going to, you know, double up on the eye black and whatever's hurting, just spit on some dirt and rub it on that arm.
2: I think the Ohtani thing's the big thing, right? Like, he's not 100%.
0: Right, but he was a dog last night. I mean, because, like, the Brewers are running away from them.
2: Yeah.
0: You get guys taking bad at-bats. Will Smith took a terrible at-bat, and he has dog to him. Muncy's cool. They got Kyle Tucker, has to be one of the worst free agent signings in the history of Major League Baseball for what they gave him and what he's provided or lack thereof.
3: I mean, Freddie Freeman can't hit at the plate right now.
2: Yeah, but they're scruffling, man.
0: But see, like, Freddie's done it. So I've seen these guys do it. But then you get Ohtani battling injuries, dropped in the lineup, clearly is pushing through some significant stuff.
2: Not 100%.
0: Late in the game, just ropes one right up the middle, single. I'm here, first base. who wants to knock me around? So when you said veteran teams, then I'm thinking like this Dodgers team tonight, man. I mean, I'm just curious like how deeply after winning 2 consecutive World Series they can dig to get whatever it takes to win one and then try to get pumped up to win two. They might get killed tonight.
2: Yeah, it's a tough spot. I mean, at least they're at home. You hope, you know, if you're a Dodger fan, you hope that they can.
0: They didn't sell out last night.
2: Which is crazy.
0: Right.
2: Which is insane.
0: Yeah, there was a whole section open.
2: I can't believe that.
0: Left field, upper deck.
2: And I love that ballpark.
0: Never happens at Chavez Ravine.
3: I did not hear that. They didn't sell out an NLCS game.
0: No, they, right? They can, I mean.
3: Down 0-2, I get that. That's insanity.
0: So they showed late in the game. When it was 6-2, 5-2, whatever.
2: Yeah.
0: And they're doing like a panoramic of the ballpark. And there was a full section.
2: I saw it.
0: And I'm like, okay, well, maybe people left. No. That means like 2,000 people had to leave at the same time. They didn't sell this bad boy out.
2: You know who's loving all this? Is Aaron Sickman.
0: Mm-hmm.
2: I'm getting texts from him every night. He's got the Brewer emojis coming in.
0: Well, he deserves it.
2: He loves those Brewers.
0: Because I'm sure he gets clipped with the Wild Plus thing, too.
2: He does.
0: So this is good for him.
2: Oh, yeah. But he'll be double duty tonight just like I am with my Broncos.
0: Mm-hmm. By the way, in closing, break up the mammoth. Is this hot Utah start, granted 8% into the race, sustainable, or is it cheap speed that happened to pop the gate?
2: Oh, it's real. I'm telling you, they are coming. They are legit. I saw a game there last year with the Wild where they just, I mean, they were popping with their speed. They added Trocheck. If their goaltending can hold up, that's the only question mark I have. Vemelji, good, not great. Yeah, the veggie man.
0: Vemelji?
2: Just call him Veggie.
3: Pop it up.
2: Their goaltending is middle of the road.
0: Hey.
2: See if maybe they make a push for Hellebuck. If I don't know if they can afford him, if they can make it work financially. But they get a guy like that, it could be lights out. They are
0: We're 8% into it, though.
2: I don't care. They were steamy this summer. Like, this is a team, it's not a surprise.
0: Mm-hmm.
2: They were going to be good. They're going to be not just a playoff team, but a team to watch out for come playoff time. The West is loaded. Like, it is loaded in the West. So I know it's early. I know it's, you know, the Wild are 4-2-1, and people are like,
0: that ain't bad.
2: It's fine with the injuries, but if they can just kind of hold serve here and buy some time, there's not a lot of room for error in this Western Conference.
0: And lastly, what kind of a start is Erickson Ekhoff to?
2: He was off to a slow start offensively. You're always going to get the effort, PA, the physical play, the penalty kill, the
0: face-off. And Boldy scoring too, right?
2: Yep, Boldy. Good. Both of them got off to a really slow start, but you know now you're starting to see both of them get consistent looks. The offense is coming, and they loaded up that top line. I think that was good for both Boldy and obviously Eck because you've got Kirill out there to draw all that attention. And so Hines could sense that both those guys were getting frustrated, put the line together, and they've responded in back-to-back games with a bunch of goals.
0: My man, we will chat with you in a week and change, 2 weeks maybe or whatever, in front of the Breeders' Cup if you get the opportunity.
2: Can't wait.
0: So you can spot up for us a little bit. Kevin Gorg at Gorgomatic, 2-1 via X. Wild and Blues tonight, also on KFAN at 7 o'clock. Bikes Bites are next.
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10: Pitch out, Leerin. Leerin breaking more tackles, and he gets in the end zone. 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What a night for Isaac Leerin. 37-21 DGF on a six-yard touchdown run.
9: That was your final, 37-21. Moorhead Spuds remained undefeated, defeating St. Michael Albertville 48-28. Moorhead Park Christian 33-22 winners over Red Lake County. Breckenridge over New York Mills. Lake Park Ottoman over Frazee. Purim defeats Holly last night. East Grand over Rosso 41-6, to name a few. Tonight we've got high school football coming your way again. It is Fargo Shanley at West Fargo Cheyenne tonight on The Fan.
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0: What up?
15: I did, by the way, beef. I ran into to Matt from Thousand Hills the other day. Hey. Handed off about 150 beef sticks to me, and I was quite happy about it.
0: Mm.
15: But Kinmount, bringing you Vikes Bites, the most, speaking of food, the most important Vikes Bite that I can offer or put on a plate to you. This means more to me maybe than some of the listeners out there. We'll get to the football side of things.
0: What do you got?
15: I need to know what the best meal was that you enjoyed from your time down there in New Orleans. You arrived with the team.
0: Mm-hmm.
15: You got the chance to chill with your boy and
0: Thank
15: his
0: you.
15: Buddy down there for a few days.
0: Yes, sir.
15: I need to know about the eats when you were in NOLA.
0: Oh boy, that's a great question.
15: Because you took me to a soul food joint. This got to be 6-7 years ago.
0: We in went New down Orleans
15: there for the preseason game. The place looked, it basically looked like an abandoned house, but you roll in and it's the greatest food you've ever had in your life.
0: Yeah, that's all over the place. That's all over the place in New Orleans, even in the French Quarter, where, you know, people would like Bourbon Street or Frenchman Street or Canal, some of the some of the more popular streets, Magazine Street, St. Peter. You know, the people go to big cities and they think, okay, well, I need to shy away from what's right there in the middle of touristy capital USA.
15: Yep.
0: That's not the case. You can walk into almost any place, including Willie's Chicken, which is a staple in Louisiana. It's all over the place. It's a chain, Willie's Fried Chicken. Just like to get a quick bite of a couple pieces of chicken to tie the stomach over before a meal later in the day or something. It's all good everywhere. Per your question, wow, that's a difficult question. I'm not, generally speaking, a breakfast person. I don't really start eating until middle of the afternoon after the radio show. Say there's a Vikings game or Canterbury race calls or something. So I'll time it out a little bit so I feel like I don't lose my energy or my adrenaline.
15: Yeah.
0: So like eating something that I'm about to say at 7:38 in the morning before 9 to noon would make me quite snoozy. Or at least mentally I've tricked myself into thinking it would make me quite snoozy. I had never had these. This was a Justin Jefferson recommendation by way of Ahmad Hicks via Fox 9. So I was the third party to get the information. It's a breakfast place on Canal called Ruby's. It's by a street called Daphne, and it was close to our team hotel. I had, for the first time in my life, white chocolate bread pudding pancakes. It's the greatest breakfast item I've ever eaten in my life.
15: White chocolate bread pudding pancakes.
0: Yes, because of the texture. Oh. They don't give you... They don't give you syrup options for this. No, it's what's on there. That's how you want to do it. Then the applewood smoked bacon. We've all had that before, but it was a little thicker than usual.
15: Okay.
0: So I'd never had. I'm more of a vanilla than a chocolate guy, but the white chocolate. I love bread pudding. It might be my favorite dessert. Mm. The bread pudding they make down there, whether it has raisins, has nuts, or doesn't, it is spectacular. Ooh. So put those things together. That was quite scrumptious. A medium rare steak at Dickie Brennan's right off Bourbon Street. That was good the way they seasoned it with some Cajun seasoning.
15: Nice.
0: Oysters on the half shell at Gallier. It's called Gallier. I think it's Gallier. I've been there like four times. Gallier restaurant. The oysters on the half shell, very thick. Very flavorful. Those were good. The Gulf shrimp were massive at any place you go. So like wherever you go, you can get the oysters on the half shell. Charbroiled oysters are big down there. I don't prefer them because it's more of the char and the cheese and the sauce and like the oysters just tiny. And we're in the squeeze. So you got six of those for $19 and you're just eating a bunch of crust. That was okay. So I think those probably would be the answers.
15: Bikes Bites.
0: Those white chocolate bread pudding pancakes are Ruby's on Canal. If you get down to New Orleans and you like breakfast, you give that a whirl, man. And Justin Jefferson will say, my, oh, my, sho am good.
15: Thank you to Kinmount Exteriors. Thank you to Byron Murphy Jr. for securing a couple picks in that win down in Nolens.
0: Oh, shrimp and grits at Mr. Ed's. Shrimp and grits at Mr. Ed's. That's right behind the pancakes. But I've had it a million times, late January or early February. You might have had like 15 meals of shrimp and grits. But nevertheless, shrimp and grits, Mr. Ed's. Go ahead.
15: I dig it. Byron Murphy Jr. named NFC Defensive Player of the Week with his two interceptions in New Orleans. So 2026, we've only had five games, and we've had a member of the Vikings as a Player of the Week in four of those games, PA, from Isaiah in Chicago, Miles Price with the Tampa punt return, Reichard 5-for-5 in Miami, and now Byron, specifically with Byron Murphy. So 2 years ago, he has six interceptions. Mm-hmm. We love that. Then last year, we see those numbers dip a bit.
0: Yeah.
15: And now, through five games, already with three takes.
0: Yeah. Those were tough
15: Vikings
0: ones.
15: Corner.
0: Those were tough ones last Sunday, too.
15: Well, one of them.
0: I mean.
15: One of them, he's playing center field.
0: I forgot to listen to the drive-bys. Hopefully, they worked out okay.
15: Oh, yeah.
0: But I heard the all I do is win, no matter what. So great job the last 3 days, as I told you via text when I had the opportunity to listen. Yeah, I had a Byron Murphy Jr. drive-by, didn't I?
15: I believe so. Yeah,
0: near the end. Yes, sir. So he was all excited.
15: We took care of the Will Fries F-bomb, so we were all good there.
0: Good day. Yeah, Bartholomew, Jurassic Bartholomew in the drive-bys. Their level of appreciation for seeing the cartoon character game after game walk around the locker room.
15: Yeah.
0: But then I stopped. I'm like, drive-bys. Gavin, Ben, welcome back. They were so engaging and great, man. I really enjoy this team. But Isaiah Rogers, I didn't hear you mention this one in the opening segment. It's not that as bad or good, but it did impact the game. Carlson's missed extra point was because of Isaiah Rogers.
15: Did he tip it?
0: He didn't tip it, but when you start seeing that if there is a better player in the NFL busting booty off the edge on extra points or field goals than Isaiah Rogers, I just need to point it out to me. Yeah. His cousin, Dominique Rogers Cromartie, is one of the best in the history of the NFL. Clearly, he learned from him. Rogers, he was the sole reason Carlson sped up his operation and missed that extra point. Isaiah Rogers was such an awesome free agency find.
15: He's been terrific. And Rogers he had that massive game against the Bengals last year. He was special teams player of the week. I think it was special teams player of the week, week two for the blocked kick.
0: Yes, he was.
15: He had a blocked kick last year. I'm thinking.

0: red?
1: Yeah.
0: How often does that happen?
1: Not often.
0: Not very often, right?
1: Not often.
0: Okay, read between the lines.
1: So, but initially, you know, the conversation, even at the feast in Savage last week, which was a blast, it's just we're going to give him grace. And then, you know, Florio, I had him on yesterday, and, you know, he mentioned, well, you know, I was on when they added Odell Beckham Jr. to the team, and, you know, he was talking just kind of the reporting chronologically of how that's taken place. You got Rap Sheet, Pelissero, and others kind of floating out there. Maybe that's a guy on the move. I think Jeremy Fowler and ESPN was
0: talking about that. Let me guess, to the 49ers.
1: Well, that's been, well, I mean, it's his former team, so you're going to float those things out there.
0: Yeah, they got injuries at receiver, too, don't they?
1: But then Pelissero was very confident this morning when he joined the power trip, and I don't think he's going anywhere,
0: right,
1: says Tom Pelissero. So it's just been an interesting reactionary
0: few-day
1: stretch in terms of Juwan Jennings, the glaring visuals of a play, and I think these were the two plays leading up to the Miles Price fumble. Second down, he's wide open, streaking, we're going left to right, streaking far side end zone, and
0: he was missed.
1: Kyler locked in near side. I think it was Ty Felton running at the stripe just in front of the end zone. And then on the third down play, Kyler does target Jennings, but it was a tough boundary throw front side of the end zone.
0: Those aren't the right ones to find.
1: Okay. Because he was off the field punching on the very next play, which ended up being the Miles Price fumble. But it's just
0: I don't think a lot of
1: reactions.
0: Right. I don't think those are the right ones to find, with respect, because that involves somebody not finding him.
1: Yeah.
0: Okay. Now, we'll get into it with Ben.
1: Okay.
0: Because I think despite the 16 touchdowns he scored the last 2 years and his wherewithal the last 2 years for the Niners, it has been praiseworthy, at least from yours truly, where Ayuk is AWOL, Debo's gone, Kittle and McCaffrey were hurt every 5 minutes. You needed somebody to jump up. Pearsall kept getting hurt. You needed somebody to jump up and become the identity of the catching game. And he did.
1: Right.
0: But I think if you were to bring it up to most people, like at the Combine and NFL circles, okay, quick twitch. The one thing that you've always known Juwan Jennings to be good at, what would it be?
1: I'd be blocking.
0: And I think they would all say the same thing. There are some moments that with respect, are leaving things to be desired.
1: Yeah.
0: There was a run up the middle where, I mean, if he didn't half-heartedly, clip his guy.
1: Yeah, I saw it.
0: And he, like, went through with it. It could have been an extra 20, 30 yards. I just don't know how much of that's taking place, and I really don't know why that took place. Yeah, but I would guess from a personal and professional standpoint, that man needed the bye week, and they just all kind of needed to decompress from that situation. So I have so much respect for Tom Pelissero. So if he's like, I don't think Juwan Jennings is going to be traded, then I would make that favored. But I wouldn't make it heavily favored. And the reason being is they didn't bring in Odell Beckham Jr. to be a practice squad guy the entire season in case Ty Felton takes an L and, Odell, we need you to play gunner.
1: Yeah, it's not a gimmick.
0: Yeah, that ain't happening.
1: No.
0: Odell ain't playing gunner. That's a good conversation. We'll get into it with Ben Lieber around the corner on KFAM.
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8: Last night's preseason win over the Phoenix Suns. San Antonio Spurs head coach Mitch Johnson gave us a sneak peek of what's to come this season by playing a three-guard lineup with Stephon Castle, De'Aaron Fox, and Dylan Harper. Harper came off the bench last year, but he was so good in the playoffs, you can't keep him on the bench. And when you add those three guards with Victor Wembanyama, hard to imagine the Spurs not being there at the end this year. I'm Nick Costas.
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8: Your 7:40 The Fan regional weather from meteorologist who told Tom Szymanski. Partly to mostly cloudy. A chance for showers this afternoon. High of 53. For tonight, cloudy and windy. Scattered showers this evening. Overnight low of 37. Windy tomorrow morning. Partly sunny. High of 48 tomorrow. A little better in the weekend. Saturday sunny and windy with a high of 64. 65 to 71 the high Sunday and Monday. That's your 7:40 The Fan regional weather.
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0: He's Ben Lieber, Twin Cities Live, 3 to 4:30 on Channel 5. And his inclusion, 9 to noon, is provided by Red Wing Shoes. Red Wing Shoes, thank you very much. Because coming up today on Twin Cities Live, with no Vikings football to follow this weekend, Minnesotans are looking for things to do. Ben Lieber plans to host a Root Against the Bears and Packers viewing party at his home. 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
1: Oh, my God.
0: What do you think of that, Nacho?
2: I did admit last week that I was cheering for the Packers in the Packers-Bears game. Mm-hmm. I caught a little bit of heat for that.
0: You weren't cheering. You were hoping.
2: Well, I mean, I probably should have shifted my verbiage around to where I'm rooting against the Bears versus like, hey, I'm cheering for the Packers in this matchup. So, because I just wanted the Bears to lose.
0: Yeah.
2: So, obviously, that means that the Packers have to win. So, I should have probably said, like, I'm not cheering for the Packers.
0: I know what you mean.
2: I just wanted the Bears. Anyway, to get back to what you were saying, yeah, I kind of went through that little ringer with some Vikings fans last week because I was openly on air like, hey, go Pack, go. And they're like, say what?
0: Right.
2: And I'm like, oh, you know, I just want the Bears to lose.
0: Yeah, right. So, yeah, the you know, there are certain roots in this building, certain offices that have, like, Minnesota Wild tickets. don't know if you would know where to find those or request those. Would you, Nordo?
3: For specific Wild tickets?
0: Yeah. Yeah, you just, yeah, I mean, there's somebody with red hair.
3: There's a particular office where, frankly, I think just about anything you need in this building.
0: Boom.
3: You go to that spot.
0: That place gets a Go Pack Go from me. I always love that one. Yeah. We've got a family tie to the coaching staff. And
3: Go Pack Go.
0: Go Pack Go.
3: She is
0: in the corner for the Blues game.
3: She's the entire pulse of this floor. So
0: indeed. Green Bay at Dallas. Who is it Dallas at Green Bay?
2: Dallas at Green Bay.
0: Dallas at Green Bay. Who wins and why?
2: I think it just all depends. If you think that in a mini bye week that this Dallas defense can figure it out, then it's going to be a really close game. But I would say right now, the way that the Packers came off that win against the Bears, that they have the momentum in their season right now. They're feeling really good about themselves despite all the injuries that they have, and they feel like, hey, we can play at a high level. So I would probably lean towards the Packers in this game, but if the Cowboys can figure out what's going on defensively. Your guy Mike Pettine is there now.
0: Yep.
2: If he can give some advice and like move some pieces around, and you know they can get some more pass rush.
0: Yeah.
2: Maybe they can blitz some more.
0: Mm-hmm.
2: If they can get more pressure on Jordan Love, and that results in getting off the field, then the Cowboys' offense can move the ball. I mean,
0: yeah,
2: they're really good on offense.
0: It's not like you put a lot of time into this game.
2: No, not as much.
0: No.
2: I actually probably need to put a lot more time in. But point is,
0: why?
2: Because I just, you know, you got to be prepared.
0: For what?
2: Well, I'm calling the game.
0: Hey, I just learned of that.
2: Oh, you just learned that?
0: Yes.
2: I thought that's why you brought it up.
0: I've been gone. I've been in New Orleans since Saturday.
2: That's true.
0: I got
2: that's
0: back
2: true.
0: Late last night, and I wasn't up on the Nachito files. So wait, it's the Westwood One bit. And I have all your albums, so I'm going to be right with this. The last one of these you did, Houston, New England postseason game. From Gillette, Foxborough, you were by Pat the Patriot. That thing was the bomb. So,
3: did you get to fire a musket when you were out
2: I
3: there?
2: I did not.
0: No, that's the last one you did, right?
2: Well, that's the last one I did for
0: Westwood One.
2: Well, for Sideline.
0: Yeah.
2: So this one's Booth. This one's Color.
0: Who's your Vox?
2: Ryan Radke, I think.
0: Oh yeah, that's right.
3: Oh, Coogler, he's good.
0: Coogler
3: he's
0: does good. Thursday Night Football. Radke Sunday. Kevin Harlan outside the numbers. Towel flapping. Towel blowing in the wind for Monday. So you're going to be the on KFA on Sunday night.
2: That's right.
0: That's terrific.
2: Yeah. So it'll be a lot of fun. I'll just drive.
0: Congratulations, bro.
2: Thank you. I'll drive to Green Bay Sunday morning. Get to the hotel, kick my feet up a little bit before I go to the stadium, and then make the trek back on Monday. So it'll be a quick turnaround.
0: Yep.
2: I'm super excited for the atmosphere. I mean, Sunday night football at Lambeau.
0: Mm-hmm.
2: Man, it's gonna be awesome.
0: Well done, Nacho. Is the TV? Oh no, wait! Your radio.
2: Mm-hmm.
0: Okay, so you know where Bursich and I call the game from about the 20 behind the Packers bench, way atop Lambeau Field. You're, I mean, if you know, you're so inclined, The booth you'll be in is right to the left of ours. So you will be, so you're going to have right to your right football immortality, Cowboys Vox Brad Sham.
2: Yeah.
0: Yeah, Brad's cool. I mean, he's been around forever. You got like Merrill Reese.
2: Yeah.
0: Who's done it 50 years maybe. Brad's up there in the 30s.
3: I think Brad's like 47, 48.
0: Might be 47, 48. So yeah, you'll, Brad would love to meet
3: he's
0: you.
3: He's OG. Wow.
0: And in fact, I think I'm going to give you Brad's phone number.
2: Yeah.
0: And have you text him in case maybe you can get some nuance from the game calling depth chart.
2: Yeah, thank you.
0: That'll catch some people off guard.
3: Hey, stupid question though.
0: That's sweet, man.
3: As you were mentioning, didn't Mike Pettine retire? Like, wasn't there a bit like, hey, I'm retiring last winter.
0: Mm-hmm.
3: And now he's back with the Cowboys.
0: Mm-hmm.
3: I thought he was done. I was kind of surprised to hear his name brought up again, and it sounds like he's trying to work with that unit down there.
2: Mm-hmm. Yeah, you know how these guys are, though. It's like, it's who they are, and I feel like if he's just an advisor, I'm sure he's going to put in some long hours, but I think it's probably an easier lift than being like, hey, can we bring you in to be new interim defensive coordinator? Or
0: Who is their defensive coordinator?
2: Christian Parker.
0: That's right. Oh, he was ballyhooed into the season. People were talking good things about him.
2: Yeah, the thing is, I think that there is some portion of the Cowboys fan base that is not putting everything on him. They're like, listen, it's a new defense.
0: Yeah.
2: It's going to take a few games for them to figure it out. He's just not a huge blitzer. They only blitzed 7 times in the last game against Tampa.
0: Gee.
2: They just can't get off the field on third down. And there's a lot of fans out there that think, hey, we got a lot of high-end, high-priced assets on defense that are just underperforming. Like, Christian Parker shouldn't have to get super creative. Like, you guys are supposed to go out there and just make plays, and guys aren't making plays. So, you know, whether it's a product of not being put in the right position, all that, but I know the patience is wearing thin, but it could be a little unfair for a guy that is just starting with a new unit and he's 5 games in.
0: So this feels like a higher scoring game from afar because Dak and CD, assuming he's healthy, they're going to move the ball.
2: Yes.
0: Javonte Williams is on a bender right now. I mean, my man's tough to bring down. He's faster than I thought. So now, from a Packers standpoint, with Marshawn Lloyd and the way Love played last game, you know, their offensive line, when we caught that offensive line with Morgan debuting at left tackle, the Duke guy was making his second start at right guard. So I don't really know what the iteration of their offensive line looks like now.
2: It's not great because, you know, old Zach Tom is out.
0: Yeah, but see, that was in the first game of the year. Mm-hmm. So I think you would know this better than anybody. If you can keep those 5 together, it may not be preferred, but at least they'll get the tricks down. At least they'll get the calls down, and they'll start to gain some cohesion and some unison, and they'll be in unison with each other. So, like, I didn't watch Packers-Bears, and I don't know what happened to Chicago, but, like, Green Bay's offense, maybe something clicked last game. Tucker Kraft starting to put up some good numbers.
2: Well, that's just it. I mean, if you feel like Christian Watson has really, really arrived, and you feel like that those deep shots and you can get, this is where obviously the strategy comes in for both teams. If the Packers are looking at this from last week's game when they're watching the film of Dallas Cowboys and they also see they're struggling with the 4-man rush.
0: I'm going to get you ready for Sunday. Go ahead.
2: They're not pressuring the quarterback.
0: Hold on, Ben. We have to go down to the field. Ross Tucker has an update on Pierre Strong. Ross?
3: It's brought to you by Ball Cannon.
0: Johnsonville brought. No, that's the wrong drop. That's for Monday night. Now, Monday. No, that's the wrong drop. Okay, Ben, keep talking.
2: So, you know, it is the strategy of does Christian Parker now with Mike Pettine realize, hey, we got to blitz more. You know, we got to put some more pressure on this quarterback. If they can do that, well, then maybe they don't feel like the deep shots are there because maybe they feel like they're not going to get the protection. But if they just take the same game plan that they saw from the Tampa game with Dallas, they're like, hey, everything that you saw us get down the field with Christian Watson against the Bears, we're going to do that again and see if they can stop it. If you can't stop it, you're going to get an aerial barrage the whole game.
0: That's why I think it's going to be a higher scoring game. Aerial barrage, clock stops, you know, and I think it's going to be a high scoring game. Chicago at Atlanta. Who wins and why?
2: Man, I really...
0: Is Caleb back?
2: I think Caleb's going to be back.
0: All right. He was a full participant in practice yesterday.
2: I really like the way this Atlanta team is starting to come together.
0: About Tua in that Baltimore loss.
2: Awful. Yeah,
3: that was terrible.
0: I mean, honestly, just take your money and leave the game. If you, he could not care less about what's transpiring right now, with respect, I guess.
2: You know, the funny thing is, his first pass into that, the actual series, not the one play where he had to just sub in, but the actual next series, first pass looked great. I'm like, all right, that was an on-time little slant throw. Mm-hmm. He's seen it clearly. And then you have this bonehead interception that, what were you looking at?
0: Right.
2: How did you not see?
0: He doesn't care.
2: Kyle Hamilton's not a small guy.
0: Right.
2: I mean, that's a big jersey and a big body that's standing mm-hmm. right in the middle between you and that receiver that you want to throw to.
0: Mm-hmm.
2: That wasn't a wide open window. That was so. I don't know. If Penix plays and he doesn't have lingering rib issues or whatever it is, I like the chances that Atlanta has. I think that they're starting to put it together defensively. Obviously, Caleb is a different beast, but you know, maybe Caleb is a little apprehensive to run around like he does just because he doesn't want to pop that hamstring and really test that thing out. So
0: I'm still not convinced he's going to play. I mean, he can go.
2: If he doesn't play, then all the money's on it.
0: Really? Divine Diablo has gotten quite good for the Atlanta Falcons. He's always been decent, but I don't know what their coordinating situation is, scheme change. Oh, no, Albrecht's still the defensive coordinator.
2: Yeah, Jeff is.
0: So he's had Diablo before. He's jumped out of his skin this year. If the Bears had problems with Marshawn Lloyd getting some chunk yardage, and now you roll into Bijan Robinson, holy cow, good luck with that, boys. All right, so that's Bears and Atlanta. That should be super sweet. Now, Nordo in Vikes Bites asked me a question about Juwan Jennings.
2: Yeah.
0: He when I was in New Orleans, he sent me a text, and the text basically read, is Jennings going to get, and he was doing the radio show, is Jennings going to get traded or is he just irritated? I never leave Nordo on red. I left him on red with that text.
2: Hmm.
0: Why? Because I want you to answer the question.
3: Well, it was because of the white chocolate bread pudding pancakes you were eating. And it was just a disrespectful time for me to reach out.
0: At Ruby's on Canal. But with Jennings, I guess things are starting to get hot. I mean, all over social media, and you got some relatively big names being like, they think he's going to get traded. Then .com Tom jumps on with you guys this morning. He's like, well, no, I don't necessarily think that's going to happen. And the way Nordo and I put it, maybe with you here last week, because there just has been a lack of productivity. Snap count is not as high as I thought it would be, even with Jefferson down. So with that said, with Juwan and whatever family situation transpired, mm-hmm. weeks ago.
2: Mm-hmm.
0: And there might have been something in the offseason, too, maybe leading up to this. You know, to say he gets grace or just go ahead and decompress and get your family right, get yourself right, all that, then come back and let's try anew. I'm hoping it's that. I'm because it just has not been close to what I thought it would be when, like, free agency started and, you know, I started jumping on the microphone about the time you were like, well, Carson Wentz is the best quarterback. Maybe that might have been before Kyler. I was like, Juwan, if you're going to run it the way you say you're going to run it, and this guy's a free agent, well, that's the best guy you can get for this situation. So far, it hasn't been the case. What do you think?
2: Well, I was kind of believing the hype when everybody was saying that where there's smoke, there's fire. And then when .com Tom came on this morning and said the complete opposite, it definitely had me rethink it because Tom is in the know.
0: Yeah.
2: He's very connected to what's going on. And so that surprised me. So
0: he's the most connected with that team of all reporters.
2: Yeah. So something really changed.
0: With respect.
2: So I don't really know what changed, and you alluded to some things, and maybe they're just going to get it right. Maybe they've had some real serious talks about calming the situation down. But I would say, leading up to that conversation with Tom this morning, I understand where Juwan's coming from. Mm-hmm. He signed a 1-year prove-it deal mm-hmm. with a guy in KOC that he trusted, mm-hmm. that he's going to give him the football and showcase what he can do.
0: In the passing game?
2: Well, yeah, it's got to be.
0: Yeah, I'd have a problem with that. Go ahead.
2: If I'm looking at this, well, there's potentially some misses on both sides here,
0: mm-hmm.
2: because if Juwan thinks that he's going to get paid, like quote unquote paid,
0: yeah,
2: You're not going to get paid off of just being a blocking wide receiver.
0: Right.
2: Okay. So you're going to have to find a system that you feel like you're going to get some touches. All right. Well, as you're looking around the league, this particular team features Justin Jefferson.
0: Yeah.
2: This is a Justin Jefferson led team.
0: Right.
2: And if you think that Kyler Murray is going to win the starting job, well, you were just in a division where you saw Kyler all the time. Kyler likes his tight ends. They're going to feature Justin Jefferson. He likes his tight ends. They're going to throw checkdowns and screen passes to the running back.
0: Mm-hmm.
2: Where in there does the number three wide receiver get a lot of love?
0: Mm-hmm.
2: I don't know. Right. It's just like not built into the system. So then you fast forward to the games that he's played.
0: But that's why they signed him. I mean, with, you know, sorry to clip on you right there, but I mean,
2: signed him for what? Just a block?
0: You bring Frank Smith in, the offensive coordinator for the Dolphins. You reconfigure this running game. They're staying consistent for the most part, even Dal Mason with what they said they were going to do.
2: No, the Vikings,
0: and it's working.
2: The Vikings, I think, they did nothing wrong in this situation. I'm just looking at it from Juwan's situation of like, if you really wanted a 1-year prove it deal,
0: mm-hmm.
2: was this really the best option that was best for you to get that deal? I don't know. We still have a young season, but it doesn't look like it.
0: Right.
2: And then this is the part where I will sympathize with him. There are many times, and not just in this last game, where he is open. He is getting open.
0: Yeah.
2: And whether it's a primary route or a secondary route when there's a scramble,
0: mm-hmm.
2: and it just seems like time and time again, he is just a half a step late to being recognized by Kyler Murray.
0: Right.
2: I don't think it's intentional.
0: No, I know.
2: By any means. I just think that if I'm a receiver looking at my lot in life,
0: yeah.
2: and I need catches and targets and I need to prove it to myself and the rest of the league that I deserve a bigger contract,
0: mm-hmm.
2: when those opportunities keep getting passed up in games for me to get targeted,
0: yeah.
2: I would be a little frustrated.
0: But if I sign with a team that has a new quarterback, okay, so therefore that right there could favor you, or it could be work the way we're talking now. But if I sign any kind of a 1-year deal on a team that has Justin Jefferson, Jordan Addison, and TJ Hawkinson, I mean, how many receptions do I think I'm possibly going to get?
2: Right.
0: So, but Juwan is known, and he knows this. He's recognized as one of the four best run blocking receivers in the last two decades of the NFL, with Larry Fitzgerald Jr., Anquan Boldin, and Hines Ward. So Juwan gets the 16 touchdowns the last 2 years because Brandon Ayuk went AWOL. Mm-hmm. Debo got hurt, mm-hmm. and then Debo was gone. Well, now he's back, but he was gone.
2: Yeah.
0: And Kittle and McCaffrey kept getting hurt. So they needed somebody. He and Purdy had a good thing together. He couldn't possibly have thought with Jefferson and or Addison and Hawkinson, that's what it was going to be like here. And the reason, like, in February, I started getting loud about it, and then they signed him, and I was super happy, is because it looked like, all right, now, I thought Kyler would have run more than he has now. But, okay, we're starting to see that with confidence. Well, they've stayed dedicated to the running game that they, you know, they told even the public that this can be a very important part of the equation. Wouldn't you say that they've stayed consistent mostly with that, despite down Mason, down offensive linemen, things like that? The running game.
2: Yeah. Yes.
0: Well, Jennings, I mean, the 1-7, 1-whatever, he's here to be the run-blocking wide receiver Juwan Jennings, like Anquan Boldin, Hines Ward, and Larry Fitzgerald Jr. That is what's best for the thigh. Maybe not best for the eye and the next deal, but it's the best for the we. And sometimes I just watch these things back and I just don't know what's happening in the run game with 14, because this is the same 14. And I've only shared this once on the radio. It doesn't matter who said it. It was said during training camp. I've never heard players in a secondary at training camp talking on the side saying, when 14 is running in the middle of the field, you better have your head on a swivel. And this is what, half contact, three quarters, quarter, whatever. But they were all saying, this guy's a dog. And when they're running something and he's coming through the middle of the field, you better look out or he's going to flatten you. What happened to that?
2: Well, I've been kind of waiting for that as well. So to go back to your point that you were making, I think the Vikings, I don't think that they were, I don't think they misled him in any way. I just think that if... What was Juwan's interpretation of his usage this offseason? whether you're going to run the football or not, or you're going to still feature a passing offense, either way you look at it, you're not going to get a lot of targets here.
0: Yeah.
2: So he obviously knew coming in what he's getting involved in, and that they were really going to use a tough-nosed, gritty run blocker that's going to be a possession receiver when we need it. I think where the frustration maybe lies is that
0: when he's getting missed,
2: yeah. where there are some possession type plays
0: in games, Addison is down.
2: Yes, where he's not being targeted.
0: Yep.
2: You know, a screen pass to Miles Price. Mm-hmm. I could see him thinking, well, why isn't that my target? Why bring in Miles Price in an offense where he's kind of a gadget guy? Like, why can't I catch that screen pass and try to get a first down?
0: Wow.
2: Why can't I get some touches? And so, but I also think that.
0: That's a good point. I didn't think about that.
2: But I also think that I'm still waiting to see, because we've seen it when he was in San Francisco, and maybe not to the frequency, and maybe this is all being blown up because of social media, but I'm not seeing those plays where he's digging a guy out in the run game and kind of causing, bringing energy.
0: Right.
2: You know, bringing this like intimidation factor where there's some more pushing and shoving after the whistle and people have to step in and they're like, oh, who's in the melee? Oh, it's Juwan Jennings again, right? That's the sort of mentality I thought he was going to bring, was a true dirt dog in the run game.
0: Yeah.
2: And he might be making his blocks, but I don't see it with the same sort of maybe aggression.
0: Ferocity.
2: We saw in San Fran.
0: Okay, well, to close this segment and this conversation, let me pose this for you.
2: Yeah.
0: And I'm not here to make a prediction as to whether he gets traded or not. But when Jefferson played this weekend, I fully believe Addison will play in the Indianapolis game, having missed the Saints game. And they sign Odell Beckham Jr. Mm-hmm. Okay, well, why'd they sign Odell Beckham Jr.? I mean, because they're not, Ty Felton is not going to the practice squad. He's a fantastic gunner. He's getting better on special teams. And, hey, those routes he ran in the Saints game were pretty good. Mm-hmm. Pretty good. And Kyler was comfortable with them. Miles Price is your returner on kicks and punts. He ain't going to the practice squad either. So, I mean, is Odell Beckham Jr. like Eric Kendricks with the LA Rams? You're just going to be practice squad guy the whole year? And if there are injuries, you come up. And if not, you stay down. Well, maybe he's accepting of that. But, I mean, when you've had high-end runs like Odell Beckham Jr. and you're healthy and you know the offense, well, you're here to play. But how are you going to play? I mean, where are you going to play? Because Felton, Price, Jefferson, and Addison are not inactive any game day.
2: No.
0: So Jennings, Beckham Jr., Jennings. Well, they even got Jayshon Jones up now.
2: Correct.
0: And playing special teams roles.
2: Yep, he had a great catch in the game.
0: And Odell Beckham Jr. is not playing those special teams roles. At least I don't believe he will.
2: I don't think he's going to either. Mm-hmm. I don't know a lot of veterans that are going to take that role.
0: The writing's on the wall. We're just not willing to read it.
2: Well, listen, up until today, mm-hmm. when Tom Pelissero said what he said, I was using that logic and that reasoning as well.
0: Yeah.
2: Like, okay. And then to tag on to that, earlier in the week, they brought in, four wide receivers for a tryout, one of which being Juju Smith-Schuster.
0: Oh, geez.
2: So that's also in the mix as well. So
0: Juju Smith-Schuster was here?
2: Yeah.
3: Yeah, it was like Monday.
0: Who are the other three? Any idea? Like any names or anything?
2: No, I mean, he was the biggest name of the group.
0: Okay.
3: But I think I think this is kind of his, like, this isn't the only stop he's made so far. So this is a little less intentional maybe than it was with Odell.
0: All right.
2: But it's still perplexing. It's like we don't hear of the team bringing in offensive linemen when we really need offensive line depth, interior offensive line depth. We haven't signed outside DJ Dallas. We haven't signed a running back. I think there's still potential to add a pass rushing defensive tackle in this group.
0: If Juwan Jennings does not want to be here, then Juwan Jennings needs to be traded.
2: Well, again, that's why up until 3 hours ago, I was under the impression that the writing's on the wall that Juwan Jennings will probably be moved. But then Tom Pelissero does a complete 180 this morning and says, like, no, I don't see that happening.
0: Okay.
2: I don't know. I don't know what changed. But the math is not mathy when you have Odell on the team right now. Like, we didn't just work him out and send a message. He's on the team. He's on the practice squad.
0: He almost played last Sunday.
2: Yeah. Then we hear through the grapevine that he is up and ready. Like he's comfortable enough with certain plays that he could probably get some plays last Sunday.
3: Mm-hmm.
2: He didn't because Justin Jefferson was healthy. He went through everything and he looked good.
0: Yep.
2: But like you said, now if after the bye week, all of those guys are healthy,
0: yeah,
2: then who's elevated on game day?
0: All right, Ben Lieber, we got a podcast called Sound the Horn with Asai Amundsen. I watched the most recent edition. Coming back from Nolens, and I have a couple of comments off that, but first we have this.
3: A fan and two men in a truck want to give you a shot to win some bonus bucks with the National Cash Contest. This hour's keyword is check. Check is the keyword. 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
16: KFGO News, I'm Nate Cohen. A man has been arrested and is facing attempted murder charges after a woman was found with life-threatening injuries near Wild Rice, south of Fargo. Cass County Sheriff Jesse Johnner says 60-year-old Tracy Peters of Rapid City, South Dakota, was arrested in an apartment complex in South Fargo yesterday afternoon. The woman was found with defensive injuries around 4:45 on Tuesday near 112th Avenue and Highway 81. Sheriff's office is asking people in that area to check surveillance footage, and anyone with information about that's being asked to contact the Cass County Sheriff's Office. A Moorhead man has been found guilty of first-degree murder in the killing of his mother. 29-year-old James Culley Jr. was found guilty yesterday by Judge Tammy Merkins in Clay County Court. Culley was previously charged with second-degree murder in 2023 in the death of his mother, Rebecca Culley, in 2022. Culley will undergo a pre-sentence investigation before sentencing, which is scheduled for December 14th. He's facing life in prison. From the KFGO News Center, I'm Nate Cohen.
17: Puck drop for free right here on your home for Wild Hockey, The Fan. I had the pleasure of chatting with John Hines yesterday, filling in 9 to noon. Here he is talking about just how good Kirill Kaprizov has been this year and the unique player that he is.
18: Yeah, you know, Kirill's he's a unique player. And what I mean by that, he's such a high-skill player. He can shoot the puck. We see his one-timer, his ability to make plays. But what truly makes him special and brings that out is, like, he is a dog of a player. Like, he's on the puck, highly competitive, plays, you know, moves his feet, he's playing fast. And when he does that, when he plays that style, when you see him moving his feet and he's highly competitive and he's playing direct, that's when he is, you know, borderline unstoppable, because he now mix that in with the elite talent, and now you have a guy that's, you know, a highly talented player that's an ultra competitor. And he's been playing that way. And that's when he does that, that's when he's at his best.
17: That's Wild head coach John Hines talking about Kirill Kaprizov. And that's the Wild File, brought to you by Ballard's Resort. Check out the trip I'm hosting in March at BallardsResort.com. Now back to 9 to noon.

0: What a Sunday we have here at KFAN. Sources just informed me. We have the Wild and Columbus Blue Jackets at no charge in the afternoon. And that'll take you up to Dallas at the Green Bay Packers with our beloved
1: Lieber
0: analyzing the game on FM 100.3 KFAM. He's the analyst for Westwood One Sunday night, Dallas at Green Bay after a Wild and Columbus. And Wild and Columbus come at no charge via the radio. Ben Lieber is with us now. If Dallas beats Green Bay, if Dallas beats Green Bay and Atlanta beats Chicago, if they both lose and the Vikings beat the Colts out of the bye, how close to over is the division?
2: Whew.
0: I mean, it's still early in the equation. And Lions just, rolled up against Arizona. Well, we're happy for you. I mean, Arizona's a mess. When I saw Arizona lose to Jameis, I'm like, that team's in trouble. So the Lions certainly have in. They're getting Brian Branch back, Kirby Joseph maybe on the horizon. That's massive for the Detroit Lions. But, I mean, if Dallas and Atlanta both win this weekend, man, that's real, real good news for the Minnesota Vikings.
2: It's great news. Obviously it's still early, and I still want to see. I'm still very curious if all things are equal, there's no injuries, all that stuff.
0: Yeah.
2: We go to Detroit, the week before San Fran, something like that? I think we go to... Yeah.
0: It's Indy, then at Detroit, I believe.
2: Oh, yeah. So it's just two games away.
3: Yeah, yep. That four-game stretch is at Detroit, Monday night against the Bills, Lambeau, and then Mexico City.
2: Ooh. Okay.
0: That's a juggernaut.
2: So even better. So we don't have to wait that long to see what we look like in Detroit. Mm-hmm. And that will be a huge barometer, not only for us.
0: Yeah, I ain't tripping on that game.
2: But also, as you mentioned, the division. If we go in there and win that game.
0: Josh Allen, though. I'm tripping on that one.
2: But as far as the division, if we go in there and we win, let's just say we win comfortably and we take that, and now we're still undefeated in the division, and all those guys have to beat up on each other, man, we're looking real good.
0: Yep.
2: Like almost a lock to win the division. But yeah, the Bills game. That is a huge game to see how this defense can match up against a guy that has a really strong arm that can run and he can buy us some time.
0: Can you run on the Vikings? I mean, if you stick to it. I mean, like in watching back Viking Saints, Kendre Miller had some runs that I didn't think should have been as long as they were. We've seen a few of those this year. You know, because like passing on them in third and six third and eight, passing on them on third and eight and longer is virtually impossible of getting that first down. Third and six, it gets a little better, but not much. But can you run on the Flores defense?
2: You can. And I think more teams, if you feel like you have a strong enough run game and a strong enough offensive line, they will do that to us. Right. And I think if they have... It all falls in line with how well our offense plays. If it's a close game and our offense is still sputtering and our offense is not scoring points, then I would say if I'm an offensive coordinator for another team, just keep running the football. You are going to get hit with some tackles for loss. It's a little bit like playing Tecmo Bowl. That if they guess right, if our defense guesses right, tackle for loss, they're going to set you behind the chains. But if they blitz the opposite way and you guess right as an offense, then you're out the gate and you're picking up some chunk yards. So,
3: look at the two games they got us. Bears game, it was rainy, couldn't throw, had to be patient with the run game. Yeah. Miami, to Ben's perfect point, it was close. Yeah. Ollie Gordon got loose for one, but in the other three games,
0: got loose for two.
3: In the other three games, though, you're seeing a Vikings defense with the opportunity via a lead and circumstance to really button down, and they had no shot.
0: The Jennings conversation went a lot longer than I thought. Ben has to leave in two and a half minutes. I'm going to fire these at you and just like a yes or a no or just whatever you want, because I like these questions aimed at you with your analysis. So let's begin here. What are you loving so much about Levi Drake Rodriguez? 10 seconds.
2: Energy, technique, strength, plays a double team really well. He's not getting pushed out when he's getting combo blocked.
0: Yeah.
2: He's keeping himself alive and free to make plays.
0: Do Eric Wilson and Blake Cashman, 10 of 10, personify scheme fits, like better here than they would be other places? and it's not close.
2: Yeah, it's not even close. They have both had opportunities. We know that Eric Wilson, this is his second stint here, but he's also, in year 10? They've both had opportunities at other places and other schemes to become household names that they're becoming right now. So the fact that they're in this scheme playing mm-hmm. so well, this is a perfect scheme fit for what they do.
0: Lastly, the one seed is so vital for teams to achieve. All right, we're only five into it, so we're happy for everybody. In 09, how much did you guys think and talk about it when the Saints were the target at which to shoot? Like, when did that start, or did it not start, the importance of getting the one seed, which you didn't get, but nevertheless, it probably was a talker, right?
2: Yeah, I would say probably right around Thanksgiving.
0: Okay.
2: Yeah.
0: So you're 6-0, you lose to the Steelers, but then things changed a little bit, came back to the Pack, but was still a good team mm-hmm. around Thanksgiving. That's cool, man. All right. Banks and Citrus through five. What needs to be better? What do you think?
2: As I alluded to earlier in the last segment, that I wouldn't be surprised if we brought in an interior pass rusher mm-hmm. On the defensive front. I think that Big Citrus is going to be what he is. He's going to be a run plugger. He's going to be a guy that we can – he's just going to be a stout guy. I never look at him right now and say, oh, I think that he's going to give us what Redmond gives us in the pass rush.
0: Right.
2: Not that type of player. I think that Caleb is still trying to figure things out when it comes to being a pass rusher. He's doing a much better job of anchoring down and understanding leverage and gap scheme and gap responsibility and making some plays there. I still want to see more juice when it comes to getting after the passer up the field, getting off the block, being violent. Levi Drake and Redmond, very, very violent with their upper body.
0: Yes.
2: I'm not seeing that with Caleb right now. So if we can add to that as Caleb takes a year to figure it out, then I think it's going to benefit us.
0: Can't wait to hear you Sunday night on the radio. Congratulations on the opportunity. Have fun on Twin Cities Live today, Channel 5 at 3 o'clock. And safe travels, okay?
2: Thanks, man. See you later.
0: Our beloved
1: Lieber.
0: Each and every Thursday, thanks to Red Wing Shoes. Back after this.
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6: 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I can't say enough good things about AJ. The things that he does for us week in and week out. Obviously, with JP going down, a young room behind him, kind of just, leading those guys. And again, rushing for over 100 and just doing it, man. I'm just glad that I get to play with him.
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10: With your ag news, I'm Farm and Ranch Director Sarah Heinrich. Recent wet weather has slowed harvest progress. USDA Chief Meteorologist Brad Rippey goes over soybean crop condition ratings for the period ending October 11th.
11: Soybean condition completely steady for the week ending October 11th. We are still stuck at 57% good to excellent, 14% very poor to poor. Lower condition soybeans, like corn, are in the Western Corn Belt. 32% of the Kansas crop rated very poor to poor. And then as you move northward from there, South Dakota 25% and North Dakota 24% of the soybeans very poor to poor.
10: Once again, that's USDA Chief Meteorologist Brad Rippey. And we'll be back with more ag news right after this.
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10: Kennedy, Minnesota grower Tom Dowdle says that he has not started harvesting sunflowers yet. His sunflowers are starting to dry down and turn brown. He is hoping for a frost soon. It's been dry in his area. The last moisture he received was roughly 10 days ago when they received a quarter inch of rain. He plans to start harvesting sunflowers as soon as he's done with soybeans. 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
18: 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The Milwaukee Brewers, one win away from advancing to the World Series. 6-2 winners last night over the Dodgers, getting back-to-back home runs from Jake Bowers and Garrett Mitchell in the seventh. Can the Dodgers come back from 3-0 deficit? Manager Dave Roberts knows firsthand.
19: Well, it's certainly possible. I've lived it. And I think the thing is that our guys have, you know, been battle-tested, as was that team I was a part of. And I think the mindset has to be, and teams have been down before 0-2, 0-3, it's just you just got to win tomorrow. And so it's an elimination game. We've played in a lot of elimination games, and we just got to get a win. And we got to find a way to build some momentum, and it takes all of us.
18: And the action today at Tampa Bay and Cleveland will start at 5, Dodgers Milwaukee at 8.
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26: For more details, watching the game last night, Dodgers and Brewers, it was Blake Snell gives up a first pitch, top of first inning home run to the Brewers. So it's 1-0, but the grind is on, man. And the Dodgers don't stop, even find their way to a 2-1 win. I think that, I can't remember whether, did Uribe come in or was it Gasser that gave up the runs? It doesn't matter, though, because right after, the Dodgers fans took a breath of relief and, hey, we could be down 2-1. Let's find this W here. It was Mr. Bowers who turned an 11-pitch at-bat into a game-winning home run.
3: 3-2 pitch and driven to right. Deep. Tucker back. Track. Bye-bye baseball. Jake Bowers. A two-run blast. And the Brewers are back on top of the seventh.
26: Yeah, that's Brewers radio there, and the scoring of runs didn't stop there. It was back-to-back. Mitchell homers immediately following that. That makes it 4-2. Terang finds his way across the plate. Ortiz with an RBI single in the ninth. So they just kind of stacked and packed their way to a 6-2 victory. Milwaukee up 3-0 in the series. And I'm just going to throw this out there. I could be wrong. If I remember correctly, the Brewers were down 3-0 to the Dodgers a year ago. Fought all the way back to losing Game 7. Maybe it's the Dodgers' turn to add to this drama, but I think you keyed in on something early about veteran team, banged up. Everything is so hard right now that they're going to have a tough grind ahead of them trying to not be eliminated in this NLCS.
2: They're largely due to injuries is what a lot of people would say, and I'm sure most of it is right. Like Will Smith, he missed a lot of time this year. Muncy missed time. Shohei Ohtani is playing.

0: and that would carry them. I don't believe they traded for Kyle Tucker. He was a free agent acquisition, I believe. And he got, I mean, it was like the joke of all jokes ever to joke. The L.A. Dodgers can do this. Want Mookie? Get him. Want Freddie Freeman? You can pay him. Got him. Shohei? Got him. Pay him. Same with Kyle Tucker. Kyle Tucker, with respect, has been terrible. He's just been unreliable, inconsistent, and terrible all year for the most identifiable MLB free agent there was, and he went to that empire because they can.
1: 4-240.
0: It's 4-240.
1: He got a $60 million signing bonus.
0: Yeah.
1: Plus 30 deferred, a couple of opt-outs.
0: Yeah, so. he's not worth, I mean, not only is he not worth it, he's been bad.
1: Yeah.
0: And he had a chance last night to like jumpstart something and he couldn't do it. So I think that's a buzzkill. And what I said earlier was with veteran teams, it's down 3-0. You know, they're going to leave Chavez Ravine. And, oh, no, they're going to go to Chavez Ravine tonight, their home stadium, Dodger Stadium. And they're going to look around and it's not sold out. And that's going to piss them off. Okay, that pisses off veterans because it's kind of like, if we really got to think this out, the Lakers ain't playing yet. All right? So we've won back-to-back World Series, so everybody should be in every single seat, and you don't care about us.
1: Mm.
0: I mean, that's just how veterans look at things.
1: Yeah.
0: If they have a reason to acceptably check out, which is an oxymoron, but I think you understand what I'm saying, then I think they'll take that opportunity tonight. The Dodgers are pretty big favorites this evening. Dustin May, the former Cardinal, has not been great. He was dynamite after they traded for him with St. Louis. He's good. He's fine. Okay, he's not as good as Logan Henderson. And the Dodgers can go ahead and win tonight when they face Mizorowski. Okay, if you can get by him and get back in a series, God bless you. Because then after that, you got like Logan Henderson and some of these other dogs they keep throwing at people. Their bullpen's the bomb. Holy cow. Tyler McGill, whatever his first name is. He was here for a year in like 2022. How does he leave? And I know he wasn't as good then as he is now, but that guy was unbelievable last night. So, no, I don't think the Dodgers have any chance to win this series. In fact, I think they get swept tonight.
1: Seahawks are 2.5-point favorites on the road at Denver tonight. That's going to be on the plus because the Wild are hosting the Blues. Puck drop 7 p.m.-ish right here on your home for Wild Hockey. The Fan, that's News to Nord. Get to Canterbury for that Pro Football Pick'em Challenge. 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
0: Paul Charchi in on Fantasy Football in 5 minutes at 11:25. Former Vikings linebacker Anthony Barr joins. Then the Owl Roofing postgame at 1:45. Nordo produces. I'm Paul Allen. Good morning. It's KFAM.
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6: Awesome Thursday night football game tonight as the Denver Broncos host the Seattle Seahawks. And while Denver would certainly like a better offensive output from quarterback Bo Nix and wide receiver Jalen Waddle, I believe Denver's key to victory will be stopping the Seattle run game, which is brutal right now, and making Seattle's offense one-dimensional. If they can do that, you get the feeling Sam Darnold will throw a couple picks and Denver can pull the upset. I'm Nick Costas.
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2: Your 7:20 The Fan regional weather from meteorologist Utah Tom Szymanski. Partly to mostly cloudy. A chance for showers this afternoon. High of 53. For tonight, cloudy and windy. Scattered showers this evening. Overnight low of 37. Windy tomorrow morning. Partly sunny. High of 48 tomorrow. A little better in the weekend. Saturday sunny and windy with a high of 64. 65 to 71 the high Sunday and Monday. That's your 7:40 The Fan regional weather.
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4: 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Paul, welcome to KFAM. Seattle at Denver this evening. The total's around 40. Is JSN the only must-start in this one, or are there others you love? And good morning.
5: Hi, good morning. Actually, there are a couple other players I do like. Emmanuel Wilson's getting all the run for Seattle at the running back position, and he's not special, but, you know, he's good enough that given that kind of volume, I think you still start him. And for that matter, I'm starting Sam Darnold in a couple of leagues, just based on what really Jackson Smith and Jigba's giving you. But the funny thing about that Seattle offense, Paul, after JSN, there's nobody else. He's averaging 109 yards per game. The next closest Seattle receiver at any position is averaging 25 yards per game, Paul. 105 to 25. That's the fall off here. Now, what's fascinating is, you know, Patrick Surtain's going to miss the game. The other starting corner, Riley Moss, is a game time decision, but they're also short their starting safety. Alanoa Hufanga. Did I say that right? Good with pronunciations.
4: Hufanga.
5: Hufanga. Yeah. Thank you. Hufanga. I'm gonna update my pronunciation guide on this. Hufanga. Thank you. So you're sneaky. I have a sneaky angle for you.
4: Yeah.
5: If you're in a pinch, four teams on bye, you're in a pinch. AJ Barner at tight end, because Hufanga is the guy who primarily covers tight ends. Mm-hmm. Broncos already in the bottom half of the league in tight end receptions, tight end yards, tight end touchdowns allowed. Mm-hmm. So if you're looking, you know, you got four teams up by, you need a tight end. Tonight's game, AJ Barner, a possibility.
4: What about RJ Harvey? Like him at all?
5: Yep, I do. He did nothing last week, but he is the proven pass catching back on this team. He's getting like two-thirds of the pass catching work out of the backfield. And Seattle's defense is very good at basically everything except this one weird thing. They're exploitable by pass catching running backs. They've given up the fifth most running back receptions, third most running back touchdowns, 30 receiving yards per game to opposing running backs. RJ Harvey, right back to where he normally is, where he's chipping in 5, 6, 7 catches, 30, 40, 50 receiving yards, and that makes RJ Harvey startable in this one, too.
4: What are you going to do with Marvin Harrison Jr. with the Texans?
5: So I'm on the contrarian side of this, Paul, which is, I say, for what it would cost you to acquire Marvin Harrison from whatever guys got him buried on their bench, I say go pick him up and let's see what happens. It's the perfect landing spot. As you and I discussed last week, C.J. Stroud playing at an extremely high level. And then they just don't have a functional number two receiver. So the pathway for him to get on the field, maybe not this week or even next week, but once he's wrote on how that Texans offense works, I think Marvin Harrison has a chance to be an every week starter on a functional offense, and it'll cost you nothing to acquire him. So I'm buying Marvin Harrison.
4: If Woody Marks is available, would you pick him up for a game like this? Because yes. David Montgomery, he's doubtful, but I don't think he's going to play.
5: I don't think he's going to play either. It's a brutal matchup against Jacksonville. They're really good run defense, yeah. So you might not want to start Marks here, but he's going to get all the work. And frankly, he'd been a lot better than Montgomery. So Montgomery, I believe, either went on IRs or he's got a long-term injury here. I think you can just drop him outright. I hate to say this about really any player, but I think he's kind of cooked. The Lions knew he was cooked at the end of last year when they benched him almost entirely in the last third of the season. Mm. And now Houston's just sort of stuck. He's basically last in every metric for starting running backs. Montgomery is. I don't know that it comes back, Paul.
4: Are you loading up on Packers and Cowboys? That one seems like it could be of the overwhelming variety.
5: Start everybody is basically going to be the edict here in this game. And that's it. Let's spend a minute to give the Packers credit on reversing the early career path of Matthew Golden.
4: Right.
5: You know what? He had, statistically, he had one of the worst rookie seasons of any first rounder ever. And they've brought him back to be one of the he's one of the league leaders in a bunch of receiving metrics. He's been shockingly good. And in this particular matchup with the Cowboys, Paul, this is a terrible pass defense. You know, Deron Bland is getting roasted. Their other cornerback is Siobhan Revelle. He's even worse. They're giving up touchdowns. They're giving those two combined, Revelle and Bland, are giving up touchdowns at 11% of the throws in their coverage, which is unspeakably huge. So, yeah, Matthew Golden, Christian Watson, Jordan Love, all really good starts this week.
6: Hey, Charge, a team like the Lions goes on a bye, and suddenly if it's Gibbs, it's Amon-Ra, it's Jamo. Mm-hmm. I mean, it's a disaster for a lot of fantasy players out there. So how are they compensating? Is it, well, we got to dust off Alvin Kamara, who's going to be questionable into the game this weekend. Are we going to dust off Akroski Merritt, which I don't know how that backfield situation looks like or works in Washington. Like, what are some routes that you're going on a bye week where some really heavy hitters are on the shelf, including Justin Jefferson, by the way? Like, what are you doing to compensate for if only a weekend?
5: Perfect week to have trouble at running back, because there could be a half dozen deep running back sleepers who are available in your league. Ooh. That are going to start this week for a variety of reasons. In Chicago, Roschon Johnson, at a minimum, will be in a timeshare taking the role of Kyle Manungai, but also DeAndre Swift may be hurt, and so Johnson might be getting all the work there. In Philadelphia, my guy Damian Pierce is the starter.
4: Right.
5: He might get literally every carry that this offense can generate for Philadelphia, and he can catch. In Vegas, Asen Genty has been playing hurt, and he's been very ineffective. And the team says they're going to have to rest him at some point. If that's this week, Mike Washington's your guy. In Cleveland, Quinshon Judkins has got an ankle injury. Dylan Sampson just activated off IR. Don't know if he's going to go. Jaleel McLaughlin might be the starter.
4: Jeremiah Love's been hurt every second since he was drafted. So Algiers maybe with Arizona, right?
5: Correct. Yeah, exactly. And that's another guy they're talking about resting and just getting him, just resetting his ankle injuries and getting him healthy. And that would make sense. Corey Kiner is going to walk into the Travion Henderson role. And you mentioned Alvin Kamara. He's been awful as a runner. Kendre Miller, we saw it last week, getting more looks, and he gets goal line opportunities because Kamara's no good at the stripe. Yeah. So a great week to need a running back because the waiver wire is unusually helpful here.
6: Hey, so I have Cam Scataboo in a league, Charge, and it hasn't been great. And there's part of the idea, you just kind of ride it and you just see. I mean, this Jameis Winston experience is an adventure unto itself. But so I ain't trying to figure out the consistency of Malachi Fields or any passing targets. But is there optimism or is there faith, or maybe it's ill-fated, having confidence to proceed with anything in terms of the Giants offense outside maybe Neighbors?
5: Well, Winston, it's such a mixed bag with him. I love the fact he has. I mean, Winston is playing. He's playing at a reasonably high level. He's picking up some of the nuances of the game that he did not have before, including underneath passes, finding his tight end. Isaiah Likely's been really effective with him. And in totality, the Giants' offense has not really taken a step back with him. He shrugs off all the interceptions he throws. He doesn't even care. He's just like, onward. You know, let's just keep throwing YOLO passes downfield. I love it. Cam Scatabo, who you mentioned,
4: I like that.
5: They're playing the Saints. Vikings just played the Saints. You saw the worst run defense in the league, arguably. Here's some nerdy stats that make you start Cam Scatabo with confidence this week against the Saints. They ranked 31st in rushing yards allowed. They are 25th in yards per carry. They're dead last in touchdowns allowed, rushing touchdowns. They're dead last in first downs allowed by the run. Explosive run rate, 25th. Success rate, 31st. And stuff rate, 32nd. That's your Saints run defense. And that's why Cam Scatabo, who's been a middling fantasy producer to this point, at best, just one touchdown, he's sitting on potentially a very big game this weekend.
6: I know you've been tracking it. Not a necessity. I got Roma Dunze in the mix in a chop league charge. And just without Caleb Williams, everything's a little bit different. Everything's harder. We get that, right? And maybe Caleb's back against the Falcons this weekend. Maybe not. But how have you been tracking it in terms of just, you know, the whether it's Colston, it's Rome, it's Luther Burden, just how much that's impacted things, and then just kind of the idea of you can just hang on tight, Caleb changes that entire conversation in a week or two.
5: I'm assuming Caleb's going to change it because I believe that Ben Johnson is great at his job and he just needs functional quarterbacking to, you know, to turn that offense right around. Now, those guys you just mentioned for the Bears, Odunze, Burden, Loveland, destroying fantasy outcomes, just assassinating people, getting people chopped in chop leagues. They're getting, they're taking L's in standard leagues. They have been a disaster. And when you remember week one for the Bears, the 59 points, the 550 yards of offense, the presumption is that with Caleb Williams back probably this week, we're going to get back to having that high functioning offense. And so I'm taking this as an opportunity to buy on those guys from desperate fantasy owners who are sitting at, you know, 1-4 right now with those players, and they feel like they got to shake things up. I think I'm buying on the return of Caleb Williams and that Ben Johnson's great at his job.
4: Charchi, two questions, 2 minutes, you get it all. First, Drake May, last two versus the Jets, about 270 a game and 3 TDs per game with 0 picks. He's a must-use, we know that. Who do you recommend around Drake May against the Jets?
5: Well, okay, so great question because this is an offense that has been very inconsistent, and almost ironic as it sounds, the most reliable receiving option they have is Romeo Dobbs, who does nothing but drop passes, but
4: right.
5: just through sheer volume, the ball ends up coming his way. Hunter Henry has also been very safe. No Travion Henderson. You watch. They're going to throw to Ramondre Stevenson downfield. Last year, he had the deepest average target for any running back was Ramondre Stevenson. With Travion out, they're going to start unleashing him downfield in this one, too.
4: That's juicy. Lastly, what's the best route to determine how much fab to use on players? All right, so I picked somebody up, but I think I paid 270. And like the next biggest bid was 150. There have been times people will acquire players for 32 and they were the only bid. How do you get a hold of that?
5: Well, okay. First, you should listen to the Stayin' Alive podcast, a podcast dedicated just to the Chop League format. And we give specific bidding advice on a lot of players. So Stayin' Alive is on the Fantasy Football World network of shows. 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
5: 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Yep. Yes, you can find all of our podcasts, myself and Brian Johnson. And then, the other part of it is, if you really want to do this right, you have to look at, am I bidding on the player that everybody else, the number one player, you know, JSN shakes loose in 1 week, you know, you're going to have to pay a lot for that guy. But if it's the second and third player at his position, it's not JSN, it's T. Higgins, or, you know, it's a second or third player down the list. Guys just don't bother bidding on a lot of those players. And that's where you can find the real values, as the second, the third best player at his position. Those are the guys you can usually get for $30 out of $1,000. And that's how you end up winning leagues, is finding good players on the cheap.
4: Well stated. Thank you very much, Charge. Appreciate you.
5: Thanks, friends.
4: Have a
5: great
4: good weekend.
5: Great to talk to you.
4: Talk soon, all right?
5: See you, bye.
4: That's Paul Charchi and Paul Charchi and via X. Here comes Matt Producer at Matt Producer 1VX. Follow him if you're so inclined, as 9 to noon does. Why? Because he has the money.
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22: KFGO News, I'm Nate Cohn. The man killed in the Grand Forks apartment fire last Saturday has been identified. Authorities say that 70-year-old Richard Amalski was found dead in the unit on fire in the apartment building located in the 600 block of Conklin Avenue. Firefighters say when they arrived at the fire, they found smoke and flames coming from the building. They say that they were able to contain that fire to one unit. Six people were evacuated from the building by fire crews. The cause is under investigation, but the fire department says there are no signs of foul play. Seven people are displaced after a separate Grand Forks house fire that happened yesterday morning. Crews say that they responded to the 2200 block of 4th Avenue North for that fire around 9 and found heavy smoke coming from the basement. Firefighters say that the flames were put out quickly and there's significant fire and smoke damage to the home. Grand Forks fire officials say that that fire started at an electrical outlet and nobody was hurt. And the federal investigation into Minnesota Congresswoman Ilhan Omar has continued less than 3 weeks before the general election. Source tells the AP that federal authorities took a phone from Omar's home. KFGO News, I'm Nate Cohn.
4: Fantastic. You guys start with what has you bent out of shape. And yours was a trip with your wife, with some friends and everything, to Napa Valley, Northern California, Sonoma County, wine tasting, the whole thing. Maybe I didn't hear it right, but like it's what I don't think should have you bent out of shape about the way you handled the wine drinking with the little crackers and the little pretzels where it's not enough for the stomach with all that wine and stuff. The scheduling of it. I mean, like if you're going to start drinking any form of super fresh, powerful wine at 10 in the morning, well, then how do you expect not to be buzzed at 2 or 3 and then not to get sleepy at 4 or 5?
23: I know. I feel like I need more experience in this field. You know, everyone that was there was like, you know, okay, pace yourself. You're going to want to take a sip and then pour, spit the rest out. But that's not really my style. You know, like if there's a cup of something and I'm enjoying it, I'm going to finish it. And it just so happens that they pour you refills every 5 minutes. And so, yeah, by 11:30, the day was almost over for me, but I powered through. I made sure to stick to the experience. And I think that past experience now, I think going forward, I have a great foundation as to, you know, what I need to do differently next time.
4: Now, you're an athlete, so therefore you're trained to push through things. You're quick learner. Well, you're also a bigger human being. I mean, you know, we're not saying you're fat or anything post NFL, but you're a bigger human being. I thought, like, the tolerance level, you know, for bigger people, maybe you could have more in quicker fashion, right? But I guess that's not the case, right?
23: No, it's not. And in theory, that sounds like that should be the case. In actuality, it's not the case. And I was just as, if not more, you know, bent out of shape than my wife was, which is rare.
4: And all of this can be heard the proper way with Anthony and Eric going back and forth. Eric about SoCal traffic with this new car he got. That Porsche is a beautiful, beautiful shade of blue. Bent out of shape. I find it on YouTube. You can listen to it where you find podcasts, but I like to watch it. Bent out of shape via YouTube or do what I do, search Anthony Barr podcast. So,
23: yes, sir.
4: So why did Eric take the practice squad job with the Rams? It's chasing a ring, right?
23: Well, I don't want to speak for him. Right. I think all of it comes down to a little bit of both. You know, I think he wanted to be on a team that had a great chance of competing for a Super Bowl. You know, I also think he was looking to be somewhere where he could stay close to home and be close to his family. He has two young kids, and to be able to still play the father role without relocating them, I think, was important to him. And he was able to kind of get that all under one roof with signing with the Rams. And, you know, there's still potential for him to get on the field here at some point soon, I believe. So all in all, I think it was just, it kind of just made a lot of sense for him.
4: Remember from Under the Cover of Darkness and off the Bent Out of Shape podcast bench, how well he played in the postseason for the Niners last year? Holy cow.
23: Oh, yeah. I mean, he's still obviously, based off that track record, he's still a very viable option. Mm-hmm. I think that just his presence alone in that room and his experience, you know, he's just a fun-going guy. He'll crack jokes. So, you know, be a great teammate. And then when he does get his opportunity on the field, he'll play well. So I think all those things combined, like, the Rams got a good one.
4: How about that Monday night? Monday Nighter versus the Bills for EK's Rams. I mean, big boy, the kicker cost the Rams the game, then got cut.
23: Yeah, that's tough. You know, we Minnesota fans, you know, have had our fair share of heartbreaking losses due to kickers or lack of kicking success. So I felt that pain. I shared that pain with them. But that was a Super Bowl preview. You know, two heavyweights. You know, Josh Allen, who's Super Bowl MVP going, or not Super Bowl, regular season MVP going against the almighty Rams, who haven't looked, you know, their best so far this season, but I think their best ball's in front of them, and just two dominant teams, and you love seeing games like that on primetime.
4: Anthony, I know you watch all Vikings games or as much as you can. Speaking of kickers, what about this cold-blooded kicker we have here now, Will Reichert?
23: Well, did you see, if you saw the pod, you'd see that I am now campaigning for Will Reichert NFL MVP. Not just, you know, not just best kicker or whatever. No, NFL MVP Will Reichert. If the Vikings go undefeated, right? If they go undefeated, right. It's hypothetical here, and he continues to play at this level, continues to not miss any kicks. He's the top point scorer on the best team. Mm. How does he not win MVP? Do you share my sentiment in that at all?
4: Well, what I do share is clearly with the Ben Out of Shape podcast money. You've purchased like some $700 10x70 field military binoculars. You've gone to the top of Mount Baldy, and you've looked north, south, east, and west, and you can't find the first loss. I mean, you looked out. No. You looked out at St. Elmo's in Indianapolis. You didn't find it there. Nope. You looked at the Ford plant in the Motor City. You didn't. So you can't find the first Vikings loss, can you?
23: Nowhere to be found. Nowhere to be found. And looking at the schedule, I mean, I like how they're set up. I like the way they're winning games too. As much as we'd like to see maybe the offense perform a little better, I mean, if you can hang your hat on defense and special teams, you'll win, you know, 10 games just off that alone. Now we get some offensive production. Kyler came to life in the second half of last week's game. You get Jordan Mason on his way back. You know, I think all the pieces are there, and you know, this could be the year.
4: Have you played games against Kyler Murray?
23: I have. Yes, I have.
4: All right. So when you come into it now, the Arizona experience is different than here. Now he started to run a little more with confidence in the New Orleans game at an 18-yard run that looked, I think it was 18, might have been longer, that looked like Kyler. Either it's, you know, Oklahoma, it's Arizona, it's Minnesota, it's high school, whatever it is. It just looked fluid. But it's clear that from going under center and selling the play action is something that they want to accomplish here with him, and it's still a work in progress, but he's getting better at it stride by stride. So, like, when you would come into a Kyler Murray game with your role as a linebacker, what were some rules that you had to follow against Kyler for sure?
23: Yeah, I think there was a lot of D-line rules, you know, specifically. You know, I think we tell the D-line, we don't want to rush past this guy. We want to keep him in the pocket, force him to play quarterback. We know he's a smaller guy. We know it's kind of hard for him to see over those big D-line, those big O-linemen at times. So that was always kind of the first thing, because his legs were the biggest weapon. And I had a big arm for sure. So I think I would like to see him continue to use more of his legs. I think that's a great way to open up some things for them offensively. I don't know how comfortable he is doing that. I know he's coming off an injury a few years back with that ACL. But his legs are such a equalizer. Like, look at Josh Allen, like the other week. I'm not saying he's the runner that Josh Allen is, but you look at that game against the Rams, and that's the reason they won the game, is Josh Allen took his opportunities with his legs. And I would like to see Kyler maybe start doing that a little more.
4: Now, Anthony Barr is our guest, 9 to noon, 11:34. Good morning. A few quickies to close here. Love having AB, Bent Out of Shape podcast with EK on the Rams practice squad. It's still in play. YouTube, Bent Out of Shape. So with Kyler and specific defenses, okay, I mean, you know this better than anybody. You have to mix things up. It's not like you can play some single high safety, even you know, if it's not preferred, but you got to show things to keep teams off balance, correct?
23: Absolutely. You're just speaking defensively, correct?
4: Okay, defensively. Well, here's the point. With Jefferson, like when you have Jefferson and Addison and Murray's ability to run, how do you turn your back on that quarterback and play man defense?
23: Correct. Yeah, I mean, you don't want to play man defense on Justin Jefferson ever, really. You know, if you have a choice, you want to stay out of that unless, you know,
4: right.
23: you're one of the premier corners. But even then, that's going to be a tough task. So, yeah, I mean, you're going to probably get a lot of zone, a lot of eyes on the quarterback for that reason specifically, right, to keep him in the pocket. To see when quarterbacks see eyes on them, yeah, that's going to deter them from running a little bit. So I totally understand that. And definitely, you know, just showing pressure, you know, showing simulated pressure, showing we're bringing, you know, strong side, weak side, fire zone, and dropping out. That's all tough to deal with quarterbacks, you know. And I was always a big proponent of rolling coverages. You know, we're going to run some cover four. We're going to run cover two. And now we're going to run man. Now we're going to run eight. Now we're going to run six. Now we're going to bring the blitz. Mm-hmm. And the more they do that, you know, the more that keeps the quarterback and the offense off balance.
4: You've played games against the 49ers when Juwan Jennings played, right?
23: Yes.
4: Okay.
23: Yes, sir.
4: So you know if it's McCaffrey running, if it's, I don't know, man, if it's Tevin Coleman, I don't know who the running back would, Matt Breida. You know, when they're running and Jennings is blocking, a linebacker or DB's head has to be on a swivel because Juwan will bury you, right?
23: Yeah, he's one of the best wide receiver blockers in the NFL, I'd say, yeah.
4: Okay, well, I just wonder why it's not happening more here. I mean, it's the last 2 years, he had 16 touchdowns. Now, when they signed him, and I was a major proponent of them signing him, because along with, like, Larry Fitzgerald Jr., let's say Anquan Boldin and Hines Ward, that's how he plays, okay? But Ayuk goes AWOL, Debo gets hurt, then he's gone, and now he's back, but he was gone. And Kittle and McCaffrey kept getting hurt, so Juwan had to catch, and he came through. But I can't, and the running game here is good, and they're sticking with it. So maybe he's helping more than I know. I'm sure he is.
23: Yeah.
4: It just hasn't been the same. You know what I mean?
23: Yeah, no, I hear you. There definitely seems to be a disconnect. I don't know if he's unhappy with his role or if he wants more targets or whatever the situation is. You would think, you know, winning kind of solves all, but I think that's the one position where winning doesn't really matter to them all that much. You know, they still want to get the ball. They still want, you know, to be productive, and that's totally understandable. But, I mean, I don't know. Maybe the fit wasn't as seamless and as great as we all kind of hoped and assumed going into the season. And, you know, there are maybe some rumors out there that maybe he's going back to San Fran. Maybe he's on the trading block. I don't really know. I do think that the Vikes could and should be aggressive this upcoming trade deadline, given the circumstances, given the situation, given the climate of the NFL, being undefeated. The race is wide open. I mean, you got the Niners, the Seahawks, right? They look good. The Rams are going to be up in the mix. The Bears are, you know, they're okay. They lost last week to Green Bay. But, I mean, the NFC is open. It's open. It's up for grabs. And so I think when that's the case, it's a time to be aggressive. I know that, you know, we got the new GM. I think this is time to make a mark, put a stamp on it, and go get some pieces that can kind of push this team over the top.
4: Anthony, if you played linebacker in a Brian Flores defense, would you be an inside guy like Wilson and or Cashman, or would you be an edge?
23: That's a great question. You know, I've thought about this a lot, actually, and I really envy Cashman and Ewell and the roles and the responsibilities that they have on this defense, because it just looks so fun, and they're just in there causing chaos, causing havoc, putting poor centers and running backs and quarterbacks in such a bind, and like that is where I feel like when we were playing well on defense is where I was thriving, you know, being able to be in the A-gap, you know, pick a tackle, pick a center, pick a guard, get one-on-ones with running backs, and then affect the quarterback. That's just like where what I love to do the most. So I think an inside would be viable, but I think I could do a little bit of both, and you kind of see that with Ewell, and sometimes Gink sometimes will drop out in the coverage as well. So I think it would be a nice marriage, but I'm glad to see those guys playing well, such good dudes, and just playing at such a high level.
4: You're being humble. I mean, quite honestly, in my opinion, for what it's worth, when you were atop your game and with your pass drop skills, which are high end, and as big as you were blowing up those fullbacks and tight ends and stuff from your role, you would fit so perfectly in this defense because you can blitz too. Because Wilson and Cashman blitz, and Eric wasn't a big blitzer until he got here. You know what I mean?
23: I hear you. And now he's like one of the best blitzing linebackers in the game. Him and Cashman, like that combination, those two guys are just, they're so fun to watch. I love watching those guys play. They play so hard. Flo has, I mean, just his fingerprints all over the defensive success. And I mean, it's my favorite unit to watch on Sundays.
4: All right. Last one, AB. Thanks for the time. What's up with the baby blue of Brentwood? Your UCLA Bruins beat Oregon and have captured the imagination of the nation. What's fueling the success?
23: I mean, it's easy to point at one thing, but I mean, we see how far coaching goes. Coaching, belief, culture change, getting guys on the same page, holding people accountable, the attention to detail, the small things that are small things, but in the big run, they're big things. And to see that early success and just kind of hearing the way Bob Chesney speaks, he has the attention of Los Angeles for sure, and maybe we're getting nationwide here soon. But losing the quarterback is tough. You know, he was a big part of what they like to do. But as long as they keep running the football well and the defense continues to play at a high level, man, I like where we're going. I'm going to continue to temper my expectations. You know, I came in thinking maybe six, seven wins, and now we're already at five. So they've already blown my expectations out of the water. And I'll be at the game on Saturday, going to go check them out in person for the first time this season. So I'm very hopeful. I love what they have going on over there in Westwood. And coaching, man, coaching is such a big thing. And you can really tell when you see a team like the Bruins being undefeated.
4: You're a Southern California sports snob. You're from San Pedro. So I would imagine that you grew up a Dodgers fan. I mean, that veteran-laden squad, they didn't sell out Chavez Ravine last night, which is a problem. And they're about ready to get swept. They might get swept. Are you a Dodgers fan?
23: I am a Dodgers fan, and I do think the sweep is incoming. Yeah, it's just no bats. You know, at the end of the day, the pitching's been what it has been. It's been okay. It's been viable, but I think they're 1-for-19 with runners in scoring position, something like that. And the name of the game is getting the guys across the plate. So until they can find a way to hit the ball, and now they're down to their last out, essentially.
4: Yep.
23: It's not looking great.
4: The next time you tape the podcast, that's an option for bent out of shape. Eric will say, all right, Anthony, what has you bent out of shape? They do it at the beginning of each pod. It doesn't have to be the team. It can be, bruh, how did we sign Kyle Tucker for 4 years, $240 million? Are you kidding me with that signing?
23: And they may as well just sign me for that. I'll bring some good spirits. I'll probably, maybe I'll hit the same, So maybe I can convince them to give me a deal like that. Also, Pierre, are you going to be down in Mexico City in a few weeks?
4: Oh, yeah.
23: All right, I'll be down there with Dejo. We'll be doing some fan interaction stuff. So,
4: sweet.
23: All my Vikings fans who's going to be down there, please let us know. Maybe we can link up, grab some tacos and some cervezas, and enjoy our time.
4: Good for you, man. Tom West and Tracy McDonald with the Vikings are so good with the alumni and things like that. Great to hear you and Andrew are going to be there, man. I look forward to seeing you, okay?
23: All right, brother. Appreciate you.
4: Yep, see you. Anthony Barr, that podcast, I'm not kidding you. It's gregarious. It's funny. It has some hardcore football to it. But Anthony, when he was here, he was Captain Cool, man.
6: Yeah.
4: He was just super chill, but really good at what he did.
6: Didn't know what his voice sounded like sometimes.
4: Right. And Eric Kendricks, he wasn't the most talkative media-wise here. He would say what needed to be said. You watch him on this podcast, EK's phenomenal. So this podcast just started within the last year. Eric Kendricks last week signed with the LA Rams practice squad, but they still do the podcast. Find it on YouTube. It's called Bent Out of Shape. I think you'll love it. The Owl Roofing post game is next. Oh, yeah. Well,
0: 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You make my dreams come true. Paul Allen and 9 to Noon on the Fan.
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30: 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It was a busy night last night in high school football in Minnesota. As heard of the Fan, DGF overcomes a halftime deficit. They defeat Barnesville 37-21. Moorhead Spuds, six touchdown passes for Jed Feeney. 48-28, the win. Spuds remain undefeated. Purim over Holly yesterday, 35-18. East Grand Forks defeating Rosso, 41-6. Pelican Rapids over Warroad, 20 up by a final of 48-16. Lake Park Ottoman defeating Fraze E. Breckenridge, sixth-ranked team in the state in their division, 56-6 winners over New York Mills. It was Moorhead Park Christian defeating Red Lake County, 33-22, to name a few. We've got high school football coming your way tonight on 740 The Fan. North Dakota side, Shanley at Cheyenne. Tommy Fox has the call tonight on The Fan.
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10: In NFL action tonight, two teams with 3-2 records and both in second place in their respective divisions and both with championship aspirations meet tonight in Denver as the Broncos host the Seahawks. One half of the World Series matchup could be set tonight in L.A. The Brewers are up 3-0 on the Dodgers. And in the ALCS, the Guardians host the Rays in a weather-related matinee. That series is tied at a game apiece. I'm Bill Herendon.
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0: Time for the post-game final segment, 9 to noon. Fun show on a Thursday, full strength as it is. And Kevin Gork in front of tonight's game, Wild and Blues at Grand Casino Arena. Puck drop shortly after 7. Here he is talking about Max Shabanov and his early contributions.
1: He has exceeded my expectations.
2: Wow.
1: Yes. I knew he could skate. We had seen the highlight reel goals, and we knew he got lost in the shuffle playing fourth line minutes last year on the island.
2: Wow.
1: In New York. But what's surprised me, PA, is he's good defensively. He's responsible in his own end, and he can pass the puck. He's made a couple of passes specifically to his buddy Kaprizov on the power play where he's turned some heads. So it's early. It's a small sample. I need to see it a lot longer than a couple of weeks to say this kid's legit. But what I've seen early is incredibly encouraging. This kid has got great hockey sense. He's got the tremendous skill and speed. Now, can the brain come along with it? There's been a couple of turnovers that need to get cleaned up. Yeah. Trying to make passes we probably shouldn't make.
2: Welcome to the world of playmaking. Happens all the time.
1: But this kid definitely is a top six player on any roster, including ours, and he's an asset on the power play.
0: That's Kevin Gork from earlier. A couple good segments on hockey with Gorgie in studio before he went to the morning skate. And then Ben Lieber, we've been talking about it. Tom Pelissero joins the morning show, says he does not anticipate that Juwan Jennings will be traded, that he would be here after the bye. Just a talker, Juwan has been through this bye week. Here's Ben Lieber's thoughts.
3: Well, I was kind of believing the hype when everybody was saying that there's smoke, there's fire. And then when .com Tom came on this morning and said the complete opposite, it definitely had me rethink it because Tom is in the know.
2: Yeah.
3: He's very connected to what's going on. And so that surprised me. So
2: he's the most connected with that team of all reporters.
3: Yeah. So something really changed.
2: With respect.
3: So I don't really know what changed, and you alluded to some things, and maybe they're just going to get it right. Maybe they've had some
0: with respect
3: talks about calming the situation down.
2: Alec,
3: but I would say
2: and Dane, they all come by.
0: A lot of great people.
2: They're all really good at what they do.
3: I understand where Juwan's coming from. Mm-hmm. He's signed a 1-year prove it deal with a guy in KOC that he trusted, that he's going to give him the football and showcase what he can do
2: in the passing game.
3: Well, yeah, it's got to be.
2: Yeah, I'd have a problem with that. Go ahead.
3: If I'm looking at this, there's potentially some misses on both sides here.
2: Mm-hmm.
3: Because if Juwan thinks that he's going to get paid, like quote unquote paid,
2: yeah,
3: you're not going to get paid off of just being a blocking wide receiver,
2: right?
3: Okay, so you're going to have to find a system that you feel like you're going to get some touches. All right. Well, as you're looking around the league, this particular team features Justin Jefferson.
2: Yeah.
3: This is a Justin Jefferson-led team.
2: Right.
3: And if you think that Kyler Murray is going to win the starting job, well, you were just in a division where you saw Kyler all the time. Kyler likes his tight ends. They're going to feature Justin Jefferson. He likes his tight ends. They're going to throw checkdowns and screen passes to the running back.
2: Mm-hmm.
3: Where in there does the number 3 wide receiver get a lot of love?
0: Mm-hmm. Fascinating conversation with Ben Lieber, and it does bring up a point. He waited extra time to sign with the team, and he chose the team that features a guy that plays the same position after getting to feature with a team full of injuries. Different spot, different outlook, different times. But we heard it from Pelissero. Does not anticipate any movement on that front, at least in near times, in the now times.
2: Yeah, I fully believe Juwan ended up signing here. Part of it, he was a coveted free agent, by more than just the Vikings.
0: Absolutely, yeah.
2: But from what the price might have been too high.
0: May have had to come down a
2: bit. So teams had to wait it out. Then you look at, quarterback, I don't know. I don't know why he would come here if he thought he was going to catch 50 or 60 passes with Jefferson, Addison, and Hockenson playing. All right. Friday football
1: feast.
2: 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The program's next. 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
10: Oil prices moved higher at the start of the week, driven primarily by ongoing attacks between Russia and Ukraine. While oil prices inched higher, Patrick DeHaan with GasBuddy.com noted that fuel prices were more mixed.
12: We did see about 30 states seeing prices decline. 20 states saw prices go up. When it comes to diesel prices, the national average for diesel, that's fallen about 6 cents in the last week.
10: California currently has the highest national average diesel price in the U.S. at $8.36 per gallon. When it comes to diesel, President Donald Trump announced a plan to have Russia ship more than 300,000 metric tons of diesel, or 2.25 million barrels, to the United States. DeHaan says this announcement has created a host of questions that have yet to be addressed by the administration.
12: It's hard to know where this diesel may be going. The U.S. exports about 1.3 million barrels of diesel every day. I don't know if the president or the U.S. government is going to be buying the diesel itself or what this looks like. There haven't been many details on that front. So whether or not this happens is still very much in the air. For now, there has been a low-level psychological impact. Markets have traded a little bit lower, but I think there's a lot of skeptics in the market on whether or not Russia can even supply this.
10: Again, that's Patrick DeHaan of GasBuddy.com. Kennedy, Minnesota grower Tom Dowdle says that he has not started harvesting sunflowers yet. His sunflowers are

0: Sam Darnold will throw a couple picks, and Denver can pull the upset. I'm Nick Cousins.
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3: Your fan regional weather from meteorologist Utah Tom Szymanski. Tonight calling for mostly cloudy and windy conditions, scattered showers as well. Overnight low of 37 tonight. For tomorrow, heading into your weekend, partly sunny, windy tomorrow morning. Tomorrow's high of 48. For Saturday, partly sunny and windy, low 34 Friday night, Saturday's high of 64. And then for Sunday and Monday, mostly clear, a little warmer, for high 65 to 71. That's your 740 The Fan regional weather.
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6: Uribe to Smith. Fly ball, deep left center field. It's way back there at the wall, and it's off the base of the wall. One run is in. Two runs are in. Smith with a double. The Dodgers take the lead.
7: Follow the Moskva.
8: 3-2 pitch and driven to right. Deep. Tucker back. Track. Bye-bye baseball. Jake Bowers. A two-run blast. And the Brewers are back on top of the seventh.
7: August summer night. Soldiers.
8: The 1-0 pitch, and this is driven right. Back to back. Tucker barely moving. And the SoCal boys on this Brewers roster getting it done against the Dodgers here in the seventh.
9: Boy, it's certainly possible. I've lived it. And I think the thing is that our guys have, you know, been battle-tested, as was that team I was a part of. And I think the mindset has to be, and teams have been down before 0-2, 0-3, it's just, you just got to win tomorrow. And so it's an elimination game. We've played in a lot of elimination games, and we just got to get a win. And we got to find a way to build some momentum, and it takes all of us.
7: Can feel it everywhere. I'm blowing with
10: pinch out, clear it. Lear and Breaky Moore tackles. Breaky Moore tackles, and he gets in the end zone. Fourth touchdown of the night for Isaac Learen. What a night for Isaac Learen. 37-21 DGF on a 6-yard touchdown run.
7: Where the children of tomorrow dream away in the wind of change.
11: We're preparing no different than we would any other week. And that's just kind of who we are. That's our DNA. That's our standard. Our standard each and every week. I mean, we're playing college football teams that, you know, have the best athletes that they can get their hands on, and they're competing against us. So, you know, we got to be ready to play each and every week. It doesn't matter the name or the color. It's us doing what we do, and hopefully we can do it well on Saturday.

0: He is a dog of a player. Like, he's on the puck, highly competitive, plays, you know, moves his feet. He's playing fast. And when he does that, when he plays that style, when you see him moving his feet and he's highly competitive and he's playing direct, that's when he is, you know, borderline unstoppable, because he now mixed that in with the elite talent, and now you have a guy that's, you know, a highly talented player that's an ultra competitor, and he's been playing that way. And that's when he does that, that's when he's at his best.
1: All those winds of change may be blowing Milwaukee's way, but if there's one man that can honestly look his team in the eye saying it can be done, even though it's only been done once in postseason history in the history of the game of baseball. Good to have you aboard on a Thursday edition. Jack Michael Show, Derek Hansen, fresh from a football field, onto a morning, onto a noon. Lots to get to, because we had midweek high school games last night. We had the Barnesville DGF game, and I know there was an injury there that, if you're tuning in, a lot of concern about a young man from DGF, and hopefully that is better today. So our thoughts are on that. We got a little football tonight in the Fan, Shanley and Cheyenne. Tonight is busy. Wild hockey, you heard Hines talk about Kirill Kaprizov right there at the end of the montage. And volleyball tonight, high school, collegiate volleyball, you know, you got state tournament, you got force in action tonight against Green Bay. But I want to throw this out right away. DJ Coulter, we'll hear from DJ coming up shortly. I used Wind of Change by the Scorpions there. And I thought, as I was hearing that, and it's one of my, I guess, would be considered a rock ballad, Derek, a rock ballad.
2: Yep, yep.
1: And I thought about that for as I was listening to the montage, and I thought, I think that is one of my top four rock ballads.
2: Yeah, and it's, I guess it's not like a romantic rock ballad.
1: It's like a power ballad or a ballad. It's a ballad, though.
2: No,
1: right?
2: I mean, it was like right after the Berlin Wall came down. So there's all these things. Obviously, that's going to affect the Scorpions a lot. Yeah. Being from Germany.
1: Klaus Meinl comedy. Yes. Yeah. Right. Yeah,
2: so a little bit of a thought for them, I'm sure, when it came to that.
1: Passionately, yeah. Song.
2: Much more than about, you know, singing about Carrie like Europe or Amanda like Boston or Every Rose Has Its Thorn. It's not quite, you know, a heartbreak type of thing. It's more of a, it's a positive song, really, for it being more of a slower song, for sure.
1: It is. I would put that, and you know, and I mean, I'm just spitballing here, but and it doesn't go into the what you just described about the passion there with the Germany and the wall and Klaus Meine, because it's just a phenomenal. The video's good. All of the song hits. I'd go Home Sweet Home by Motley Crue.
2: That's good.
1: Yep. As one of my top four power ballads or what do you call it, rock ballads. You know, so I just spitballing there, but as I was listening to these sound bites, but I was really kind of listening to see, like, I wonder what my power ballad, my top four are. But I think I'd throw Winds of Change and Home Sweet Home. So that's it.
2: And that came out right in my senior year of high school. So obviously we're kind
1: that
2: of twisting,
1: right,
2: we're twisting it into our little thing.
1: Right.
2: Forget, you know, the drop of the Iron Curtain. We're talking about we're graduating from high school. Yeah.
1: And that was a good video, too. Anyway, the 2-3
2: well,
1: stuff.
2: Some were. If I could find a VHS player, too.
1: 237-3767 gets you in. 888-458-6926. And you can always text in. In fact, if you want to throw your top four power ballads, by all means, it wasn't something Derek and I had planned for out of the gate, but I just threw that out. Or anything, that's a two-way street on our text club, 35270 gets you in. With DJ, and DJ's in Ruin, I know he's in Florida, he was like at an AmFam convention, you know, and that company, I think, has a base in Wisconsin, so he was hanging out with a lot of Wisconsinites probably last night. My guess is they were probably pretty jacked up on the Milwaukee win, but we'll get DJ on, and he's flowing. I think it's a 40th anniversary of Wash Grizz, the stadium in Missoula.
2: Okay. And
1: because of that, I think we might throw a little stadium chatter at him a little bit. I even know that just if you peruse some of the talk locally, and there's always been a talk about stadiums locally. You know, we originate out of Fargo, North Dakota. And, you know, the Dome has always been a conversation about, you know, the city and who pays and who's can we vote on to upgrade, you know, this and gets voted down for these reasons and all that. So stadium talk sometimes rears its head. And certainly, I think when the local team goes to different conference and so on and so forth. And, you know, Wash Grizz, where DJ played, you know, that has served pretty well over the years. So anyway, we'll get into that, maybe a little bit of that today and more with DJ Coulter.
2: I think the biggest thing with DJ, I want to ask, okay, so if Milwaukee is able to sleep, I mean, we know what the brand name is of that stadium. I mean, if you're one of the top, you know, American Family Insurance guys right. out there, you got to get yourself to the World Series, don't you? I mean, you better start seeing if you get down to Milwaukee to catch the Brew Crew.
1: It is a story.
2: Oh, yeah.
1: It is a story. I mean, the year, again, to the Dodgers and to Dave Roberts, the thing, without, if you don't really have a pony in the race, and I'm leaning towards L.A., but I don't know if you found yourself, Derek, in this often. Probably so, though, because you and I, you know, yes, we have favorites and all that, but we tend to enjoy sports and events and games for what they particularly are at times. But 2004, you know, if you allowed yourself to go back to 04 and that Red Sox Yankees, it was just an improbable series for Boston. I mean, it was the improbable of improbables.
2: So it's so funny you say that because you know how you remember exactly where you were at. So
1: yeah, right.
2: So the Milwaukee, the flagship for the Bucks, they hired me to set up everything, be the engineer for the Bucks Timberwolves game at the Alaris Center.
1: Okay.
2: So I'm driving home, listening to the Yankees go up 3-0. I'm like, man, it's going to happen again. I can't believe it.
1: Here we go.
2: So I thought it was over. And then was it Kevin Millar said, hey, well, the biggest thing is don't let us win tonight because then we got Pedro, Schilling, and then Game 7. What happened?
1: Exactly. And of course, Dave Roberts stealing the base. We've talked about that often.
2: Right.
1: And Millar had ties back to the Saints. So I was kind of cheerleading with Kevin. You know,
2: most of the country, the Red Sox are still looked at as underdogs back then. Right, they hadn't won one yet. You know,
1: now you're like, well, they're not.
2: We're sick of them now.
1: It's not quite David and Goliath.
2: No.
1: that is going on. But you're right. If you allow yourself to go back, if you're around 22 years ago, it was quite, I mean, there were curses involved. There was a lot there. And then to see that overcome. Now, the fact that it's only been done that time.
2: That's pretty crazy.
1: And there's been some close. There's been games pushed. But, you know, that fell through, but it's only been done one time. And I think Dave's been around long enough to know that there's a, I don't know if beauty's the word, but there's a cut-through definitive clarity involved when you're down 3-0 in a best-of-7. There are no other, you just got to win. I mean, there literally is nothing other than you've got to win the next game. And there's something that cuts through when teams are like that. So, you know, if Glasnow goes out tonight and the Dodgers finally figure out how to, you know, pack consecutive hits together or get extra base hits, which just we haven't seen much, you never know. You take what game one and then now you're down 3-1 and so on and so forth. But I look at this thing as much as I pull for Dave and the Dodgers, I'm fully fine with the Milwaukee Brewers.
2: Oh, yeah.
1: Doing what I think the rest of the country is, too, outside of L.A. Who knows? Maybe even L.A. They left early again last night, you know, so I don't know.
2: Yeah, I mean, I think if the Brewers end up holding on here and winning this series, I don't think there's any doubt that no matter who wins the ALCS, there's going to be a great World Series story.
1: Yep.
2: I know I said it yesterday, too, but I'm just going to repeat that. I think no matter who wins, that Cleveland hasn't won the World Series since 1948. Tampa Bay's never won. If Tampa wins, that means someone is going to win the World Series for the first time. If you don't like that,
1: but it's not in the market. I don't care about the markets. I want to see stories. I want feel goods. You're right. There are stories involved here, right? So
2: why do we care about? You know, it is weird with baseball, but the markets. I mean, if Green Bay's in the Super Bowl, do we complain that it's a city smaller than Fargo?
1: It doesn't. See, that just doesn't resonate.
2: Wisconsin's a decent sized state. I mean, come on. I mean, that's a statewide team. It's not just
1: But it is. It's a pretty good story. Today, Cleveland and Tampa will get underway around 5 today. And then
2: they moved that up for the weather, huh?
1: Yeah.
2: Wow.
1: So it's eventually, I guess I have one of my youngest twin. Eventually, he's going to be living in Tampa Bay. So maybe I'll have to become some sort of a Tampa Bay fan, Derek.
2: Well, and that's such a growing area. I mean, I don't think that's a market you say is small either, because that's pretty vast if you've been there.
1: Yeah, it's good. Football last night. Jet Feeney only had 6 touchdown passes last night.
2: Yeah, it's
1: your game was at 7, the Spuds run at 6. So I was trying to catch everything last night. And, you know, yeah, and obviously the Spuds went out and got some things done. St. Michael Albertville, though, I'm, you know, Jared Esler, you know, I was back in SU calling stuff at NDSU back in the day, and Jared Esler I'm a big fan of. Bishop Ryan, not mistaken, tremendous athlete. Then he went
2: and, amazing.
1: He went and married Kinsey Coles, Hillsborough, one of the premier athletes in the history of North Dakota State Dragonfield. I thought, you know, those two, and they have children. I'm like, wow, we were at Computer Baseball League last night. I'm going, wow, that's like the merger of.
2: Yeah. Like, we've had a little bit of that at the NDSU athletes over the years.
1: Right. MJ Stump and Amanda Levine going, wow, wait till those boys grow up. Mm-hmm. Who knows? They're probably already signed NIL deals already. But Jared, obviously, a good coach, and too much Spuds. Spuds just, you know, they're on that kind of thing. Barnesville and DGF. I noticed the Trojans had a lead. Last night, I was en route to my little Wednesday night thing I do in the off season there, baseball league. But they had a lead. Was it 14-love? Then 14-love. I was listening to this block punt that turned into some kind of.
2: I got to look up the rules
1: pass,
2: on this,
1: right?
2: Yeah. So Jake Strand kicks it. It gets blocked on a field goal attempt, and then he picks it up. And Michael Connolly sitting all alone in the end zone. And I didn't even know. I didn't know you could do that. Yeah. A block that you could so do a live, forward pass after
1: ball,
2: you kicked it.
1: Yeah, like block punt. It's a live ball. You grab it and you just you can chuck it.
2: Does the
1: line of scrimmage then remain the line of scrimmage? So in essence, then if you cross that, you would have like it would be a down situation, I guess, huh? So and he was obviously behind that line, but once a block punt happens, like to me, I guess it's chaos and maybe the rule.
2: Let's just put it was the. Your premium play that worked is what it was. Yeah. I mean, seriously.
1: And only part of it, like, yeah, my buddy Ryan Meinzerl, who's with the crew last night, Ryan comes and goes, not going to believe it. Like, there was a block punt. I was like, I had just gotten
2: inside.
1: Block field goal.
2: Yeah.
1: Like, hey, pick it up, and he threw a touchdown. I'm like, rewind all that.
2: I've never seen that before. Not in all my years watching football, I've never seen anything like that before. I didn't even know that was legal, if it is. So
1: I mean, we've seen quarterbacks, I guess, have balls tipped back to them, making a pass to themselves. So, yeah, that's one of those things that makes you catch, you know, it's like those obscure rules about advancing certain balls in special teams as opposed to down once on a recovery after an attempt and all that. But yeah, goes to show you, Derek, something new sometimes, everything that kind of hits that. But.
2: Yeah, and it sounds like Coach Strand for Barnes, he posted on the Facebook page, it sounds like Xander Upsall is doing okay.
1: Yeah, and this is the DGF.
2: Yeah, it was a very similar, just a had awful feeling of when Roman Voss got knocked out against Barnes on the state semifinals a couple years ago from Jackson County Central, now a tight end for the Gophers. And he's out there, a lot of precautionary stuff, obviously. He tried to stand up, kind of went to his knee, and then they just they put him on the board and then put him in the ambulance and left. And so there was a lot of, you know, heavy hearts there, so they took a 14-minute, you know, delay there. So they did a 7-minute warm up after that, and then they started playing again. But yeah, that was scary, and so kind of a stinger. Doing a few more tests, and hopefully he's going
1: to
2: be okay. But
1: that's good
2: can feel everything, just a little bit of numbness. But
1: that's good to hear.
2: He was able to move and things like that. So.
1: You've seen Amos on the field, and obviously because we're human, we just start thinking the worst upon the worst. And
2: the worst part is when the parents come down, and then you put yourself in those shoes, right?
1: And Maddie, who the Mayville State Crib, and we continue to follow his progress. So, yeah, I'm glad that the massive precautions were taken on when your game last night on that and all that. But Barnesville falls to DGF. I mentioned the Spuds yesterday. EGF, you know, East Grand Forks, my boy Ryan there's got a club this year.
2: Tuesday night, we have that game.
1: Oh.
2: East Grand Forks, DGF. Oh. EGF, DGF.
1: Is that?
2: It's in Glendon.
1: Okay.
2: Oh. That's going to be a good one for sure.
1: Ooh, you know
2: and it might be a little bit of a precursor to maybe the section, too, so we shall see. But that's a big one. You know, there's a lot of interesting scores last night all over the area. And 8AA, where Barnesville, Pelican Rapids, and Holly's probably going to be the number one seed. They had a tough loss to Perm last night.
1: Yes, they did.
2: And my hometown, we haven't been 2-5 in a long time. But I don't think it's a team that you really want to play because they were leading Holly at halftime, leading DGF at halftime. They've just had some red zone issues. They get in the red zone and kind of stymie out, you know. And so it's just going to be kind of interesting. And you know, and you won 10 section championships in a row, it's a brand new season, sure, literally coming up in two Tuesdays from now.
1: So. You may have just locked in my Tuesday next week. I might get a bag of popcorn, sit and just take in a game.
2: That's going to be pretty good.
1: that's awesome. Mark Park Christian gets a win last night.
2: So yeah, that's a nice win, too, by the way. Yeah. So, the Falcons are really playing well this year.
1: Yeah, so that's awesome. All right, so we got a Thursday edition. My weeks are flying by, too. And then tonight, Shanley and...
2: I'm so messed up on days now after doing a football game last night. I'm like, I keep thinking it's Friday. It's not. And part of it is the Force play tonight, too. So I'm in my mind, I'm thinking it's the start of the weekend. But the Force are tonight and tomorrow night, not on Friday and Saturday like normal, right? So I'm all... Just and then we had high school football, so I'm all messed up today.
1: Thursday night football after Wednesday. Back to our the history... I put this down. Mule George Haas on this date, 1903, just to close our baseball conversation. A center fielder, played for the Pirates, the Philadelphia Athletics, and the Chicago White Sox. So on this date, 1929, Mule George Haas. What happened to great nicknames back in the day? Mule George Haas. 1929 World Series on this date, the 15th of October. He hit a three-run inside the park home run during a 10-run seventh inning rally and a game tying ninth inning home run for Mule George Haas. So he hits a 3-run inside the park home run and then that part of a 10-run inning and a ninth inning home run that tied the game, and the Philadelphia Athletics defeat the Chicago Cubs 4-1. So there's my baseball history in today's game. So it's all good on that. We're a day or two away from college football. I know that if you miss Terry Horan, I think you're getting a chance to hear a little bit of that Cobber St. John's preview tonight on KFGO with Derek Hansen's Couch Potato Radio. I am just trying to figure out how do you beat. I chatted with Todd and Miriam today a little bit, just he and I chatting, the voice of the South Dakota State Jackrabbits, and made a good point. I tongue-in-cheek told Tyler, I said, you know, eventually this series will be in Brookings.
2: Yeah, right.
1: He goes, tell me about it. Three trips to Grand Forks. That is, you're trying to figure out what is it going to take to beat the nation's top team and one of the best defenses that they've put on the field. So that's tough on that. And but I am excited for that. And North Dakota State, obviously, in Nevada on Saturday night. The Gophers off, the Vikings off this weekend. So it's...
2: Well, that can transition to what we can talk about with Satellite Solutions, because it's a big college football weekend. So, you know, the Bison back home, CBS Sports Network at 6 o'clock. Mike from Satellite Solutions can help you out with that. DirecTV, that's channel 221, as you know, because Mike has set you up with that, right?
1: Yeah, and everything that I said to Mike, you know, what do you want? How do we this, that? By the time I was done, he attached this, put that cable, gave me the thing, the remote, showed me quickly because I'm a man. I'm not, you think we know how to do remotes and all that. And he said, no, do this, that'll do that. That's your guide, that's it. Thanks for tripping. See you, Mike. That's how quick that went.
2: And out at the lake, I'll have Dish Channel 158 getting me the Bison game against Nevada. So that is CBS Sports Network, television-wise, for the Bison hosting Nevada. As you mentioned, and you've heard Bumper to Bumper, Dan Barrero, his alma mater, they are hosting Ohio State. That's number 4 versus number 5 on Fox. If you want to get that, Mike can set you up. And that's also, how about this one, Missouri and Ole Miss. That's 2:30 on the SEC Network, DirecTV Channel 611, Dish Channel 404. Of course, you have Sunday Night Football. You got all these things. And also, if you want to catch like the Thursday Night games on Prime, the app can go right to either Dish or DirecTV. Same thing. 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
2: A little purple haze here for the Vikings Minute, brought to you by Jefferson Lines, your number one bus experience for the upper Midwest. 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
4: Now, safety blitz by the Saints. 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End zone. Jefferson!
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4: 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J.J. gets the gritty in New Orleans.
2: Paul Allen and an exciting Pete Bursich on the Vikings radio network with the call there. Yeah, Justin Jefferson able to come back, get a touchdown right in front of his family and friends at the Superdome. But maybe this guy is the first half MVP.
4: There's the snap, put down by Forsen. Reichard with a tunnel leg, and it's good! This guy is unstoppable!
2: Yeah, Will Reichard doing the kickoffs, the field goals. He has been automatic for sure for the Minnesota Vikings. Again, bye week for the Minnesota Vikings, and they'll be back in action a week from Sunday against the Indianapolis Colts at U.S. Bank Stadium over on KFGO. And that's your Vikings Minute, brought to you by Jefferson Lions.
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12: Stand up. Nobody puts baby in a corner. Stand up. Nobody puts baby in a corner. When I move, you move.
1: Just like that. When I move, oh, that must be the sound of Thursday. The most mobile man in the business, DJ Coulter. It's our Coulter's Corner, and DJ coming to us live and direct from the world's one of largest airports, Denver International, which is a city on its own, and he is heading back to the big sky and joins us on a Thursday edition. DJ, you're a traveling man this week, huh, Deej?
13: Yeah, I was just in Orlando for a big business owners conference.
5: is with American family, and I'm in the airport trying to get to Missoula because we got this big 40-year reunion of the stadium. And a couple hundred guys are coming back. It's just really going to be a cool time, especially for me, because a bunch of guys my brother played for are coming back, and I'm excited to see them.
1: Speaking of stadiums, DJ, and we got, you know, we love having DJ because it's a potpourri. We love to get DJ's thoughts on that. And I was literally just thinking about stadiums. I peruse enough social media. I don't jump by. You know, it is what it is. And I like see what maybe some locals are talking about. And locally, it never goes maybe a month or so before someone brings up about new stadium. You know, with North Dakota State, the Mountain West, and New State need a bigger stadium. And I know the city has run that past, and the voters have voted down, you know, things. But new stadium, bigger stadium, and the state should pay some, the school should pay some, private donors should pay some, you know. And stadium, it's funny you bring up stadium, DJ, because I'm thinking, you know, what works? How big? You know, well, who can pay for that right now? And then I think of Washington Grizzly Stadium. Man alive, open air right there, and it's, you know, 26,000+ people. Nobody in Missoula is barking for a new stadium. I know that. They like what they got, right, Deej?
5: Well, they got really lucky because, you know, in the 80s when they talked Dennis Washington, who was big in the railroad industry, you know, he was just a big donor that loved the university, him and his wife, and gave them, that was his vision with a bunch of people then that built, you have to understand what Logger is before, what the program played on. Thorne Blazer Field was an absolute joke in the 70s and 80s. So they went from, you talk about a stadium turning a program on. That was the start. When that stadium got going, I mean, that you talk about how it can just influence everything. That was the key for the program. And it's funny, this week I was listening and reading some stuff on even the Bobcats, you know, even Montana State people are saying that, yeah, it was almost an unfair advantage for numerous years, but now the Bobcat Stadium has really turned into something and it's made everyone get better. You know what I mean? Because that's kind of what everyone compares to. And so, you know, it for an FCS program to have a stadium like that and hear, you know, even, you know, Tony Romo and Carson Wentz and all those play, that's the loudest place they've ever played in any college or NFL stadium. I mean, it's pretty crazy.
1: I love that you used a phrase, DJ, that resonated, a stadium turning a program. I like when you said that clicked my brain going, how many places can you say that statement for? How many institutions can you say, or even high schools, a stadium turning a program, you know, but more specifically talking about the collegiate ranks, maybe we could put that statement onto a professional ranks, but, you know, because oftentimes, you know, let's take Grand Forks, you know, I'm there, you know, calling games, and I remember old Memorial Stadium. There was a ruggedness to that. And when the weather turned, it didn't turn into a downer. It turned into a, yeah, good, it's freezing. We really got the advantage now. Like, there was old, it had that old feel to it, you know, that brick memorial. Now you're in the Alaris, you got new facilities, and everything is great. It gets loud indoors. You know there's not going to be a weather issue or an element issue. So you can make that argument. But Dakota Field, North Dakota State. I remember when I went to North Dakota State, you know, That had a piece of character to it, but you weren't going to house what you do now at the Fargo Dome. So I love that statement, DJ, you said, a stadium turning a program.
5: Well, I don't think people realize that. No, granted, Don Reed and what he brought in the program and players he recruited, and it wasn't just, but that was the start. It's a lot easier to recruit to a program when you have a stadium that someone wants to play in. And obviously the stadium's morphed a lot. Like when I was a kid and I first went, my cousin was playing in the late 80s. I mean, the end zones were grass and, you know, that stadium's had four or five different add-on renovations.
1: Sure.
5: That's been really cool to it. And, you know, and being enclosed and around, and it just keeps the noise and it's loud. And it's something that so many people are proud of. I saw a statement where, you know, couple in Plentywood over by where you grew up.
1: Yeah, Wildcats.
5: On the border drive, they have their van. I mean, they drive 600 miles one way. Oof. for every, they don't miss a game. That's what's so hard for.
13: Wow.
5: Maybe, you know, people can't comprehend in where we live. You know, that's like 600 miles from Fargo or Grand Forks coming every, but that's just the pride and, you know.
13: Sure.
5: It's a fun atmosphere. They did a good job making it into a fun time, but you got to win, right? You got to win for it to be. So they've won enough over the 40 years to make it a pretty special place. But coming back to your question, Jack.
13: Yeah.
5: Ever since I moved to Fargo 23 years ago, the whole dynamics between NDSU and UND not having their own place. I've never, you know, that's always been hard for me to understand. And I've always said with the money NDSU has, I just always thought like, I know the whole FBS and all that, the move up, and they've put a lot of money into that recently, and it's obviously paying dividends. But to me, they need to build their own stadium, do their own thing. Look at the revenue. Everyone wants to know, well, why don't the Grizz go play at big schools much anymore? Or why would they bring a D2 program in? Because they make so much more money.
13: That's right.
5: That's when they own their own stadium, and that's what people can't comprehend. Is the reason they don't need to or want to, because their revenue, because they own it and it can house almost 30,000, you just make so much more money in those scenarios. So I've never understood that. I understand the dome has been great for the Bison Athletics, sure. Great atmosphere. It's been loud, but I would love to see a new stadium. I would love it. I think it would change the whole, it would give it a boost too for the football program in the sense in this FBS move. But I don't know what's the question, Jack? How many seat stadium does NDSU need?
13: Yeah, well, you use that's why the first of all, why I liked the way you brought it, because you said turning a program. You didn't say making a program. You said turning a program. And there's a difference in stadium talk from what turning a program than making a program. You know, you're right. The players took, you got to win. You can have a beautiful stadium and suck as a team, and pretty soon nobody's coming to that. I don't care how nice it, I don't care if they're offering free baths during the quarry. I mean, you just know, you know, eventually you got to win. So I like the way that you used turning as opposed to making.
5: And you got to remember back then, Jack, who were the Grizz in the Big Sky with? Idaho, Nevada, Boise. They all had nice stadiums. I mean,
13: sure.
5: The Grizz were behind big time. So if they were going to compete with those teams, and also if they were going to ever, compete in recruiting against Washington State, Boise State, Oregon State, you know, those big programs, that's who they had to beat. Utah State, Wyoming, Colorado State. That's how they had to get winning, was trying to compete with those programs. So
13: how are they paid for now, DJ, though, overall, do you think? You know, because stadiums, when you talk about 40 years ago, yeah, you got a good, nice donor that loves a program, and here we go. There's some money. Well, nowadays, what are we talking about? I mean, we're unless you got Mr. Bezos, or you got some big, big pockets that are going to chew up $100 million of it. Ralph Engelstad Arena obviously is one of the gems of the hockey world. I mean, better than NHL stadiums, for goodness sake. And that was, obviously.
5: Well, that's the exact analogy I was going to give you. That's the closest thing that the North Dakota people are so proud of the Ralph. It's the same analogy for Montana people, if they could just understand that.
13: That's right.
5: Like, people compare the noise of Walgreens, even though it's smaller, you know, it's not a $60,000, $70,000, $80,000 NFL stadium, or, you know, SEC Big Ten stadium. The noise level is the same or even higher in some that this would prove. So I think it's, you know, I just don't, you're going to have a combo. You're going to have a state and a city and a university and a donor. I mean,
13: donor.
5: I think you're going to have to get it. You're going to have to do a combo of it to make sense. And I get it. Your people, the state of North Dakota, the people who are paying their taxes might say, I don't want my tax to go into that. Right. I don't want to pay more into it. The city of Fargo, or North Dakota State students, their package of what they pay per semester, they're going to have to help pay. I mean, everyone's going to have to help pay for it. But you can look at it. Obviously, it's probably going to need to be enclosed, right?
13: Sure.
5: So they're going to want it to be enclosed. because then you can use it for other things. And I don't know what you do to the dome. I think that, you know, all the fit meals have done of, you know, how could you ever add on to the dome? It's just not
13: be very tough,
5: feasible or make sense.
13: Yeah.
5: So that's where I think the hardest thing that when you make a stadium outdoors, you can always add on to it, kind of renovate, do some different things up to a certain point easier than you can inside a dome. You just don't, you know, you almost have to tear down and start over. But I don't know. I wish there was a way that everyone could work together so the city can, the city of Fargo, the state just could, you know, I mean, look what's happened lately. Look at all the more concerts that are coming up to Grand Forks.
13: Well,
5: they're not even getting at the, yeah. I mean, it's an interesting dynamic. It's not just football. And I've been to some great concerts in the dome. So yeah. I've had some great times and great football games.
13: Great football. And, for me, yeah. I mean, daughters at, I don't know how many of those state tournaments in the 4 years the kids played at Century, yeah. watching state volleyball or Dakota Bowls,
5: basketball, wrestling.
13: Oh, come on.
5: You look at all the sports that have come through the dome. I mean, that's what's so hard is you have those memories and people are always going to be like, you know, the dome is still fine. We can figure it out. We can get through it. And maybe industry football will be there for the next 10, 20, 30, 40 years. But I think somewhere they're going to have to come to a road. I just wish the university could have more control. I mean, my wife's a Bison, got her master's there. Mm-hmm. So I hope the university can, I hope the university can get what it needs to make sense. And I always am with the amount of money that the Bison program gets in, I hope they can get something together and figure it out.
13: What's it like before I'm going to let DJ get on a plane here, but with the course of news of James Madison accepted into the American Conference. Now you're seeing, DJ, all this chatter about trickle-down effects and this conference should do this. This is going to poach this. It's going to domino to this. You're going to have to pull some FCS up for this. You know, talk is expensive and cheap. Because it's not so easy as just to take in this piece and this institution's going to join. You know, it's like when you read it, it's not that easy. These things are thought out, planned out. These are visions, institutional visions that have dollars. There's exit fees involved. There's realignments. There's just so much that comes up. But it's funny when everybody starts talking about building, you can't mention Montana. Without mentioning Montana State, you can't mention Montana State without, we should bring in it's always the Montana schools, you know, and then the Dakota schools, whatever, South Dakota State or whatever. But yeah, it's funny how your alma mater is always brought in with Montana State or vice versa.
5: Yeah, I think that's, we just talked about how the Grizz program 40 years ago when the stadium was built in 86, how it just changed the trajectory and helped build it into something that's won a lot of games. For the last 40 years, but you look at what's going forward, Jack, how the game and the world's changed. Yeah, having a great stadium is a big deal. But the truth is now, having NIL money and being what conference you're at, or you're at the FBS, I mean, it's so much more complicated than it used to be. And it's, you know, what conference is not just football. It's all the other. And that's all how it's influenced is, you know, what your TV market is and how many people you have around. And that's always hurt the Montana schools in North Dakota and South Dakota schools.
13: Good point.
5: It's just the population. They don't have enough people that the big schools want. Oh, you know, we want your population. We'd rather have Tarleton State come into our FBS because they have so many people per capita within the university. What?
13: Yeah, you're right.
5: None of us. Everyone just has a hard time. Us that are competitors watch really no sports. Like, well, Carlton's never won anything at the FCS or in the Bison, or, you know, they've never won anything. And like in a basketball, the final, you know,
13: right.
5: Yeah, in the dance. So, I mean, so hard for us as common folk to understand all these moving parts. I'd hate to be an athletic director.
13: Oh my goodness.
5: Jack, right now, president of a university or athletic director, that the cost of schools is going up, and then all of a sudden your numbers, your enrollment's going down. And it's like, if you don't get school effective, you know, getting a degree anymore at times in certain areas is not what it used to be. Like, you and I grew up, like, it was a big deal for our parents to get a degree.
13: Right.
5: And for us, like, in the 90s, 80s, you're going to get a degree because you're going to change your family all of us, your grandparents never got that opportunity. Now it's like, if you don't know what you want to do, it's not the end of the world. Go work or go get a career I've told my daughters, like, if you don't know what you want to do, go. I'll pay for you to go be a dental hygienist for 2 years. No. Come out making $80,000 a year, right. Work 4 days a week.
1: I mean, that's a great
5: something to fall back on, where you don't need to have a 4-year degree necessarily, depending on if you're not sure what you want to do yet.
1: It's okay to,
5: it's such a different world in my, in 2026 of trying to, you know, try to advise people and look at this. And you talked about the stadium, all these moving parts that were so different back.
1: Yeah, and the institutions that, quote-unquote, stand pat, meaning don't get swept up in the whirlwind of realignment and have-tos, and the window is short, and we better do it now, you know, it is quite the thing going on right now. Even those that maybe have gotten into recent conferences thinking, oh, boy, well, what's this conference going to be like in a couple? Did we do the right thing? That'll be the topic. We'll be having that conversation, DJ, for the next how many years?
5: The last comment I'll say to you, I think now that we look at our football and basketball teams at our colleges that we're paying attention to, and they're so, now it's like a different team every year. You heard Dave Richmond or what, you know, any of those guys talk about, it's like my whole new team started over every year, right? So they're starting over every year. And then it's like, and then that's the way it is kind of when you look at these football, the days of, oh, we're going to be in the old NCC, that good Division II that the Bison and the Sioux and everyone was in, and now that's changed. But now it's like they're FBS, and they're in different conferences for different sports. I mean, the Bison, what, 3 different conferences between wrestling and basketball and football there? And so it's like, and now it's like, and that's going to change. Don't expect to have rivals anymore. Because, I mean, look at James Madison, like you just talked about. They were in a conference for a few years, now they're in a different one. And you know, you want to kind of keep moving up. I've always said this, that if the Grizz and the Cats would have went in 2010 when the Mountain West wanted the Grizz, I think they'd be in the Pac-12 right now.
1: Sure.
5: I think they would have moved with Boise. But they didn't, you know, the university head honchos didn't see it as important enough, and now they're behind. Look at the Bison. I mean, I wish the Bison would have moved up 10 years ago. Conference you hear, those other ones, they had opportunities, and I think they'd be in the big, I think they'd be, maybe not in the edge of the Big 12, but for surely in the Pac-12 right now, because I think they would have won enough, kind of like James Madison, you know, and some of these that did do it a little earlier. But yeah, you know, hindsight's 2020.
1: There's
5: so many moving parts, so hard to get an athletic director right now or president of a university. Yikes.
1: Yeah, thank you. Thank you. We'll let you go on this. Last week you almost nailed your prediction. You thought the Grizz were going to have troubles and probably fall to Northern Arizona. Nothing against your Grizz. It was just an honest prediction. And that's what happened. You also thought North Dakota would pick off Northern Iowa. I had a feeling, too. Didn't count on 5 turnovers and having your quarterback injured. So that didn't come through. I've got a game Saturday I'll be calling, North Dakota and South Dakota State. The Jackrabbits really, as you know, as good as there is in the country. I'm curious, DJ, and North Dakota's not, they've got players. They've got that, so it's not like David and Goliath here. But have you ever been in a situation that North Dakota's in where maybe you've lost a key piece to injury and you're facing a team that is undoubtedly clear-cut number one, even at home where you felt like you were the underdog and your margin for error was really tight, and then you ended up possibly winning that football game? DJ, do you ever recall where you were a pretty decent? Of course.
5: Oh, yeah. I remember, you know, I look back at games and, you know, situations where, you know, just packing because of the Grizz program, when they lost their QB, their first and second QB. They had to go to their third QB and came out and ran a triple option. That was in Houck's first run in the mid-2000s there. I'm trying to remember who they played, but that's a pretty extreme scenario. But it's at the same time, I mean, let's just go back to this game. I mean, South Dakota State's defense is probably the best in FCS.
1: Yep.
5: That's a big, you know, situation here. The good thing is UND's backups have been there for a few years. Here's my test. UND's defense maybe hasn't been as salty, and they lost some good dudes at the front. I don't know when that DN's coming back. Rocker, is he coming back?
1: We will find out.
5: Or the week?
1: We will find out.
5: He's getting tested. He's a possible NFL guy. So you've got to have dudes. You've got to get to match up. The only way this game's going to be a game, right? Let's just be honest, is that if UND's defense just shows up and can make some plays, whether it's turnovers, whether it's just be stout, if Mason's coming back, you know, if he's a little, is he a little rusty starting out, and they hang in there, it's just like them, they lost that game because they gave up 5 turnovers. And they almost still won it with, you know, their QB getting hurt.
13: Right.
5: So it's just like that. You can't go into, just like the Grizz. The Grizz dudes are giving it, they gave up a kickoff return for a touchdown. Their kicker's been kicking out of the end zone so many times, they haven't had to cover a kick. And then he goes down there and mishits a ball. And it's like, whoa, you lost the game because you weren't down on special teams. And that's another thing. Can UND make a player on special teams?
13: Yeah.
5: Between defense and special teams have to make some plays. And then you just never know. You get in that fourth quarter, the crowd's in it. It gets loud in there. You know, just every day anything can happen. That's why we love sports, Jen.
13: Yeah.
5: Right? I mean, that's just, anything can happen. Anyone can lose. No one thought the Cats were going to lose to 0-5 Idaho, you know, 2 weeks ago. Fell over the Cats down and didn't have their, a lot of their dudes. Yeah, but their defense struggled. And Idaho's quarterback made plays with his feet and his arm. And you get, you at this level, if you can get a kid that can just get rolling and making some plays, especially in a position like that, so maybe even these backups can make some plays with his feet more. You with his legs, other guys come in and realize, I got to do more. You know, line's like, we got to block so we can run the ball better. I mean, it's going to be hard with South Coast State defense. They are good, really good.
13: Yeah, they can get enough pressure up front. And then you get the second tier, which is as good linebacking core as you're going to find. Yeah, you're right.
5: And that's where, so to me, it comes down to, does UND have a chance? Their O-line needs to play the best game of their life. Defense gets some turnovers, some stops on third down. And special teams, can you score a touchdown, make a play? You can be in the game. If not, South Dakota State should win this by 2 or 3 touchdowns.
13: Boy, well, let
5: that's that simple.
13: See how simple that is. But I think you're spot on. And for a moment there, I thought you were going
5: to
13: tell
5: the
13: me.
5: The crowd needs to get into it. Yeah. The crowd can have a big place in that too up there. They get in and get loud. They can get in every stadium. Your home field can get loud. I've been to the Laris. It can get loud.
13: I was going to say, for a moment there, I thought you were going to tell me, like, the Milwaukee Brewers can win a championship series. Oh, gosh. Oh, wait.
5: It's so interesting. Jack, before we get off, I met this deal, and of course, you know, American Family is based out of Madison, Wisconsin.
13: Yep.
5: Everyone's Brewers fan. And, of course, their analogy is up there is how, you know, we got to do it our way, not because the Brewers have built their team, you know, a small market team and how they built their team and not through free agency and developing players and old school and, you know, and they're just talking about that's how you got to develop your businesses. And, you know, just it was interesting analogy. And then, of course, last night we're at our function and every TV's on the Brewers. And it's so fun. All those Wisconsin guys it's so fun to see a fan base win, and especially against the Dodgers, right? Like, everyone hates the Yankees and Dodgers these days because they win too much and they pay for everything. So that part was kind of a fun, Jack, to be at a social event, to see a fan base just living their dream. They've been waiting for this their whole life. It was cool.
13: It is, and the way last night rolled, too. Will Smith doubles, Dodgers take a lead in the bottom six, and then bang, bang.
5: Those two home runs, we're standing there.
13: Oh.
5: And I've never been hugged so many times by people from Wisconsin in my life. It was like the cheese curds. It was like brats, cheese curds, and beer.
13: Oh.
5: And the Brewers winning, and that was the funniest. Jack, if people could have saw that, they would have died laughing.
13: I'm shocked you made your playing connections today. I thought maybe that'd be an all-night deal last night.
5: Oh, yeah. They were rolling. The Deedster, he's too old. He can't hang an all-nighter before he got to hop on a plane.
13: That's right.
5: It'll be fun to see.
13: DJ,
5: I got to save some juice for the next few nights.
13: Yeah, you got it, brother. Safe travels back home. Pretty special event this weekend in Missoula.
5: Cool.
13: Thanks, DJ. We'll talk to you soon, buddy.
1: DJ Coulter at our weekly Coulter's Corner, brought to you by DJ Coulter Agency, American Family Insurance. You notice how DJ, he kind of sponsors the segment, but he rarely mentions his occupation that sponsors that segment. So that's it.
2: Yeah, he kind of goes into I'm a former FCS guy mode more right, than right. much more than like you can, I'm an insurance
1: to,
2: agent.
1: Feel
2: yes.
1: free to mention American Family Insurance, DJ, get that done. So yeah, that's a busy man. He mentioned he was in Orlando, and then as we talked about earlier, I can't imagine the fervor that is Milwaukee, you know, and I don't think they're licking their chops after losing Giannis Antetokounmpo. That hurts, but that area has had a lot to, outside of wanting to fire Matt LaFleur, and then now not so much maybe because the Packers are playing pretty well. The state of Wisconsin, but man, alive, Brewers fans, let's go.
2: It is tough to the Milwaukee fans I know with the Brewers and Bucks, though, because it always seems like they just never can hang on to their stars. I mean, Yount was the one guy that stuck around, right? But, I mean,
1: huge.
2: It was so hard for them to lose Molitor and some of those guys. I mean, it was so bittersweet for them to see Molitor win World Series with the Toronto Blue Jays. And, you know, and then
1: could you imagine
2: you have one of the biggest stars in the history of the NBA back in the 70s leaving you.
1: Oh,
2: with Lou Alcindor at the time, now Kareem Abdul-Jabbar.
1: Right.
2: And yeah, that stings with that fan base, and I totally get it.
1: It is, ironically, it's Laverne, or it's Penny Marshall's birthday. But anyway, today, I thought I'd throw that in.
2: Happy heavenly birthday,
1: heavenly
2: Laverne.
1: Happy birthday to Laverne, and surely Milwaukee as well. But
14: yeah, hello, Laverne.
1: Hello, Laverne. Squiggy and Lenny and the whole crew on it. Yeah, that is, it is, and it's a proud city. I just think if Euchre was still with us on this run.
2: I think he is. There's a lot of talk about that in the Dairyland. Trust me.
1: Maybe
2: yes.
1: There is a little bit of influence on that. Cleveland up on Tampa 1-0 in the third.
2: I still think Jim Adelson from heaven got to the Cubs or World Series in 2016.
1: Maybe so. A little influence there with Jim. Oh my goodness gracious! Tonight it's loaded on 101.9 Jack FM. So the Four's taking on Green Bay,
2: yes,
1: so to speak, taking on Green Bay tonight. We've got high school football tonight, Cheyenne and Shanley. Tommy Fox has the call on that. Little Couch Potato Radio coming up tonight on KFGO 790. Then Thursday night football, Seattle and Denver. 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
3: Walked in right when the music started playing. I have it timed out very well. Put the food in the microwave, get it prepared, hit start, go to the restroom, come back, grab my food. It's hot, come in, utensils, sit down, then get you to read a long rambling question. I say quick answer and then say, what do you think? Then you go and answer the question that I eat. But I'm not doing that today. I'm not having lunch today. I bartered for a day off tomorrow. And I'm not going to say I'm not hungry. Sure. I mean, this is the time of day I generally eat. We are all creatures of habit. So generally now is when I would satiate my appetite. But I need that day off so I can play golf with baby brother Peter, my second born from my, so I'm going to do that. Quickly before we start, 534 here on the Fan text message says, you pay the fee and open the DAZN app. It's not complex. I'm not saying it's complex. I don't want to pay for Wolves basketball. Everybody chooses to pay for certain things that they want, right? I don't want to pay for NBA basketball. I'm not a big fan of NBA basketball. When they decide to give 48 minutes of effort every night, like I give 3 hours of effort every day, then I'll go ahead and I will go ahead and subscribe to the NBA. But otherwise, I'll just wait till the playoff time. And then once the playoffs start, that'll go to what? Like TBS, TNT, CNN.
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3: 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Time now for 534.
1: Time now for 5 questions. Well, actually 3, but 5 sounds like more than 4. 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Question number 1.
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0: Minnesota Wild take on the St. Louis Blues at Grand Casino Arena tonight.
1: Have we had enough rest? Because there was a lot of excuse making after the last loss. I think we played 4 games in 2 days, which is unheard of, and we had different time zones we were traveling from, and we have injuries on the third line and the fourth line, and Faber's got a fractured skull, and Sturm got hit. So now, have we had enough time off since our last game? I think we have 2 nights off now, right?
0: I think so.
1: Okay, very good. So who do we play tonight?
0: St. Louis. Problem is, the injuries continue to stack up. Olimata is out with an upper body tonight. So the list of injuries, both Foligno's, Spurgeon, Olimata, Nico Sturm, Gus Buss, which we knew about, and Brock Faber, all out for your Minnesota Wild. That leads me to ask you the question, are you
2: concerned or confident?
1: I'm not sure if I'm concerned or confident, but I am hungry. Because this is about the time I usually eat lunch. But I need that day off, and that's, you know, a deal's a deal, right?
0: You can't quit now.
1: Can't quit now.
0: They said you can't do it.
1: Ain't no stopping us now. We're on the groove. No, we're on the move or something like that. There's always cause for concern when there's injuries. Again, the only one that the Faber one is the one we just don't know. Will it be another week, 2 weeks? Will it be 3 months? Will it be this season? You know, I don't think it's career ending, but that's, he's a very important piece to the puzzle, right? The other injuries, Gustafson, and is that sort of lengthy? You're my wild.
0: Yeah, that we knew that coming into the season, right, that he'd be out for. Okay. I think they said November is the target, but I haven't heard
1: do
0: much.
1: Do you
0: on that.
1: Remember? So I don't know. I mean, again, we're what's our records don't matter. It's points, right?
0: Correct.
1: So what? How we're fine right now, right?
0: We're doing okay.
1: Yeah, we're doing all right. So I don't concern. Again, half the teams make postseason play. And then the way the playoff seeding is just so preposterous. One will play.

0: three and then like seven plays eight or how, I don't even know how it works, but it's just ridiculous. So it doesn't really matter. My guess is as long as Hugh sticks with the club and doesn't demand a trade or, you know, and again, there's still nothing on that, right? We're no news.
1: No news.
0: You know, they'll say no news is good news, but in this case, is it?
1: And I would argue in this case, no news is bad news.
0: Yeah.
1: So the longer that it goes.
0: Anyway.
1: We can go here.
2: Question number two. It's now time to take an in-depth look at the welfare of the Wolves.
1: Oh, hang on a second.
0: What's the problem?
1: Do you know where the breaking news sounder is?
0: Why did you play Hungry Like a Wolf? Are you taunting me? I'm hungry like common. Why would you do that to me? You're trying to taunt me. Abbott put you up to that, didn't you? We already talked to Wolves not long ago. What's your breaking news?
1: I'm gonna pull an audible real quick and use this for question two.
2: Question number two.
1: I'm just seeing it just breaking now. The college football playoff is nearing a deal. This is via ESPN.
0: We're not going to go to 32 teams, are we?
1: We're going to 24. The new format will start in 2027 and is expected to come together in the near future pending final approvals. Let's see. Let's find a good question.
0: So Eastern Michigan, Upper Peninsula, Chattanooga Community College now has a chance to make postseason play.
1: I'll say this. Is this, do you
2: admonish or admire?
0: I already made it perfectly clear many years ago. I loved the mythical national champion. I wish they still did it that way. I do, because it's unique. No one else was doing it. Because at the end of the day, does it really matter? I mean, let's say the national championship's played on like, what, January 30, you know, 17th, let's say, this year. Game ends. Now what? Start talking about the next season already. So you win the last game of the season against another club. Okay, that's great. Well, what does it prove? Anything? I don't know. I don't. And so it's really no different than having a bunch of sports writers voting on who the national champ should be. And now you've got all these teams. I just don't know why we need to have. And we all know why they do it. It's very simple. It's money. But 24 seems. So how many games is that then? I'm really bad at math. You know, I was born in Detroit. You know, we learned to count in Detroit. 0-1, 0-2, 0-3. And I, teacher once asked me in second grade, can anybody use the word before in a sentence? And I raised my hand and they said, Dan, I said 2 + 2 before. So how many games would that be? So are they going to make the college football regular season shorter? Because right now you play, is it like 10 or 11 games, right?
1: Something like that, yeah.
0: And then you also have, if you're one of the top two teams in the conference, you play a conference championship game. So you add another one there. And then if you go to the playoffs, that's going to be 4 games, right? Am I right? Is it 4 extra games or 3 extra games? Whatever it is,
1: yeah.
0: It's like, well, they're going to have like a 17, 18 game season just like that. Do they ever go to class? How do they get their schoolwork done? Why do we, and we, really, we're going to make the season that long?
1: You think they're doing schoolwork?
0: I just don't know why it needs to be that. And again, I know they're not doing it for me. And I get it. It gives schools like Minnesota. If they kept it at 12, the Gophers are never going to qualify for that tournament, right? But if they move it to 24, I guess you got to know. You know what? We'll figure out a way to beat 2 ranked teams and not lay an egg against the mediocre Boilermakers the following week. And so I guess it's hope selling. You know, it's like, you know what, with 24 teams, but then. You know and I know. It's a great song by Dave Mason. Of those 24 teams that get invited, realistically, Brett Blakemore, realistically, how many have a chance to win the Natty?
1: 4? 2 or 3.
0: 2, 3, maybe 4.
1: Yeah.
0: Maybe 5 in a good year. It's just, is it called cannon fodder? look up the phrase cannon fodder and tell me. I think those other teams are just considered cannon fodder. And it's the same, you know, and I know it's the same thing in the NCAA tournament for basketball, March Madness, same thing. Of those 64 teams, you know, they have to add those play-in games, but let's just say the 64. Of those 64, how many have a chance to win the national title realistically? Half a dozen?
3: Cannon fodder.
1: As if we had any doubt how to say that. An informal derogatory term for soldiers or combatants who are viewed by military commanders as expendable in the face of enemy fire.
0: How sad is that? In the military, it's sad. It's wrong, and whoever believes that should be court-martialed, should be arrested for treason. But in it, same thing when you use that definition for teams invited to the 24-team NCAA football tournament or the 64-team NCAA basketball tournament, they're just cannon fodder. They're just there to take a beat. It's the same thing as, and nobody looks at it this way except for me. Paying Bowling Green $1.2 million to play at your place on the first game of the season is no different than fixing games. It's no different. It is no, because Bowling Green is not going to win. Bowling Green, sewing machine. Well, unless you're the Gophers. But you know what I'm saying? In 99 of 100 games, so they're taking a payoff for a game that everybody already knows what the outcome is. It's really kind of sad, isn't it? So, but if they want to expand it, I'll apologize if all of a sudden the 22nd or 21st team or even 18th team in wins the national or even gets to the national championship game, puts together three incredible week games where they're just slicing and dicing and turning and churning and everything is going their way, but that's just not going to happen. It's what a waste of time.
2: Question number 3.
0: When will it end?
2: It's time now to consider the course.
1: John Rahm has basically agreed to finally get away from LIV. This thing is dead in the water. They're bankrupt. There's people trying to, the DP World Tour is denying membership to LIV golfers. LIV says they'll know their future by the end of the month. I've been hearing that all summer long. Colin, where do you feel like this LIV thing is finally going to end? Because it seems like it's the beginning of the middle of the end.
0: I think where is their LIV's headquarters?
1: That's a great question.
0: Google LIV headquarters.
1: I guess it would be like London or something.
0: Or is it in Saudi Arabia?
1: Or Saudi. Splitting between New York City and London.
0: Okay. New York City and London is LIV's La Brea Tar Pit. They're going to become extinct. It's over, right?
1: Yeah.
0: No one was watching that garbage anyways. There were some people, but I mean, in the grand scheme of things, nobody was watching that. I don't know. And then you wonder, does Rahm come back and play on tour, and how bitter are people? Here's a text message that says, with 24 teams, top 8 teams would get a bye. The other 16 would play, and winners would get matched up with those 8 top teams. Those 16 would then play leaving 8. The 8 would play leaving 4. Semis, the final game. So the teams that get a bye would need to play / win 4 games to win the championship. The teams that don't get a bye would need to win 5 games to become champions. So that means...
4: Huh?
0: 11 regular season games. Then your conference championship game makes it 12, and then 5 if you're one of the non-bye teams, 17 games.
1: Now you're playing the NFL schedule. It's a lot of games.
0: It's way too many games.
2: And that's it for today's edition of 5 Questions. Well, actually, 3 questions, but 5 sounds like more than 4.
0: I'm starting to feel faint, like I'm weak. I don't know what it is. 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
5: KFGO News, I'm Nate Cohen. A man has been arrested and is facing attempted murder charges after a woman was found with life-threatening injuries near Wild Rice, south of Fargo. Cass County Sheriff Jesse Johnner says 60-year-old Tracy Peters of Rapid City, South Dakota, was arrested in an apartment complex in South Fargo yesterday afternoon. The woman was found with defensive injuries around 4:45 on Tuesday near 112th Avenue and Highway 81. Sheriff's office is asking people in that area to check surveillance footage, and anyone with information about that's being asked to contact the Cass County Sheriff's Office. A Moorhead man has been found guilty of first-degree murder in the killing of his mother. 29-year-old James Culley Jr. was found guilty yesterday by Judge Tammy Merkins in Clay County Court. Culley was previously charged with second-degree murder in 2023 in the death of his mother, Rebecca Culley, in 2022. Culley will undergo a pre-sentence investigation before sentencing, which is scheduled for December 14th. He's facing life in prison. From the KFGO News Center, I'm Nate Cohen.
6: Couple 13, 14 passed. I'm Common. He's Brett Blakemore. The legendary one, Mark Rose, will join us in studio not long from now, about 1:30. And then Deuce will join us via the telephone, Connecticut Water Systems Hotline, as we bring you Spread Swing.
7: Still feeling it, huh?
6: I am still feeling it. Here's a question. Text message said, it's interesting how Abbott only gets on Common for eating on the air. Places always bring free food into the morning show, I guess because they're so funny or something, and they go right ahead and eat it on the air. And they don't do it discreetly during 5, 3, 4 like Common. They'd chew loudly while talking with a mouthful of food. Never heard Abbott criticize them.
7: Well, that's because it's the
6: Powership morning show, which I guess does explain it. This one says, Common, please let Abbott know that his childish demands have caused I decided to participate in the hunger strike to support you, which caused me to get hangry, and I've snapped at a customer. Looks like I'm going to get tomorrow off, too, plus who knows how many more days it will take to find a new job in this market. Thanks a lot, Chad. So somebody got fired because of his funny little game. And I think there was one other one I liked a little bit, too. There's many of them. There's so many. Oh, this one. I've been a regular listener of the Grum for years. I've never heard, let alone been distracted by you eating on the air. But your Borigami. B-O-R-B-O-R-Y-G-M-I. Did you look that up?
7: Oh, my gosh. This is a real word.
8: Borborygmi.
6: Borborygmi. My borborygmi.
8: Borborygmi.
6: I'd like to keep my borborygmi to myself. I wonder if that's near the scrotum.
7: It's the...
6: Which is elevated today, by the way.
7: Oh, good. New socks?
6: Yes. Laundered, freshly.
7: Good, good, good, good. This word...
8: Borborygmi.
7: It's the medical term for rumbling, growling, or gurgling sounds made by the stomach and intestines as gas, fluid, and food move through them.
6: There you go. That's the growling of my stomach. Twins hired a new pitching coach today. Or maybe it was yesterday, but it was announced, I think, today.
7: Changes everything.
6: Well, that's what I'm about to get to. It says, headline... Twins hire Brian Reith from Tampa Bay as new pitching coach. Reith replaces Pete Mackey, was fired after the 2026 season. He spent the past five seasons as pitching coach at Class AAA Durham in the Rays farm system. We have a Class AAA rotation, so that should work out well for him. Twins expect their starting rotation to be a strength in 2027. Now they have a new pitching coach to lead the group. Brian Reith was hired as the Twins pitching coach Wednesday. 48-year-old worked in the Tampa Bay Rays farm system for more than a decade, including the last five seasons as a pitching coach for the Class AAA Durham Bulls. During the 2021 season, Reith worked as a fellow on the Rays Major League coaching staff with focus on pitching development. Reith succeeded Pete Mackey, was fired along with assistant pitching coach Luis Ramirez from manager Derek Shelton's staff at the end of the season. Mackey had served as Twins pitching coach since midway through the 2022 season. Looks like Pete Mackey and Ramirez are the fall guys. Everybody's got to have them, as Chris Carter once said. How much of a difference they'll make, the pitching will make, I don't know. It appears they were asking Mackey to make a purse out of a silk, a cow's, something about a purse and silk and a cow's ear, trying to create something out of nothing. I mean, they decimated at the trading deadline last year, two seasons ago. They traded everybody in the pitching staff. And here's what you got to work with, Pete. You too, Luis. Here's what you got. Plus, Lopez was out for the year, right? Joe Ryan was hurt for much of the season as well. So what was Pete Mackey supposed to do? And I'm not an apologist for Pete Mackey. I've never met Pete Mackey. I don't know where he's been. Well, I know where he's been. I don't know where he's going now that he doesn't have a job. He'll probably get hired on somewhere. You know, baseball lifer, I would guess. But I just find there are things we don't know that are not made public. We don't know what that's like in that dugout and in that locker room and in that bullpen, and if maybe people didn't like Pete Mackey's approach. Or Luis Ramirez, but it's he didn't have much to work with. They traded everybody last year. Louis Barland, Duran, right? The closer,
7: Griffin Jacks.
6: Yeah, Griffin Jacks. I mean, there were quality arms that they just let go by the wayside, just like that. They're just gone. This is not going very well for me.
7: You gonna make it?
6: I don't know if I'm gonna make it. I don't think I can make it.
7: They said you can't do it.
6: And you know what? I don't think I can. And you know what? I don't care what they say. I'm done with this. I'm taking the day off tomorrow, and I'm gonna have something to eat.
7: Oh my god! Oh my god! I've never seen someone eat that.

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5: 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We've got high school football coming your way tonight on 740 The Fan. Cheyenne is at Shanley. Meanwhile, got some high school volleyball around the region. College volleyball tonight. South Dakota at North Dakota. South Dakota State at NDSU. Just to name a few, it is a busy, busy night tonight. Coming up Saturday, busy college football day. The Cobbers at St. John's, both team undefeated in the conference, undefeated overall. That'll kick off at 1 o'clock, a road game for the Cobbers. The Bison hosting Nevada Saturday night, 6 p.m. to kickoff. North Dakota hosting number one South Dakota State. 1 o'clock kickoff at the Lower Center. 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

0: build up. Tenney didn't leave you with any instructions at all.
1: Give me nothing. That's all.
0: You know, it's honest to gosh, the guy, you know, and he wonders why he's in a room. Because we have that first bit of music that goes bum, bum, bum, bum, bum, bum, bum, bum, bum, bum, bum. And then we play that as I talk it up. And then we go, it's time now for, and then we hit that.
2: Right.
0: But Tenney B doesn't explain any of that, doesn't tell him where to get the odds. Did he give you any of the statistics of what happened last week?
1: I got nothing.
2: Well, I assumed you would have taken over the mantle and run and done all the research on it.
0: That's what a producer's for.
2: Well, not when you know he's out of town, then...
0: No, the producer then should tell the producer this is what you need to do.
2: Because he didn't do it. He dropped the ball.
0: Well, that's what I'm saying.
2: Yeah.
0: That's
2: are we done with the segment or what?
0: Well, no, but I'm just saying it's just not. I don't...
2: Yeah.
0: Did you find the...
2: Deuce texted me, wanted to... I actually had a sheet of last week's picks, and I sent him a photo of it, so at least he has that.
0: Well, anyway.
2: Well.
0: There we go.
2: Well. That was fun.
0: So here we are, I guess, ready to start.
1: We're here.
0: You know, and, you know, it's, we don't even, the show, the program generally doesn't even really have very many, what's the word I'm looking for, you know?
2: Bits?
0: Well, no, it has bits, segments. But it has highly produced.
2: Oh, yeah, okay.
0: Bits where there's sound effects, and mm-hmm. you know, we.
2: Right.
0: And so we have one that we do once a week, and Tenney can't even pass along the information to the interim producer.
2: Boy.
1: Would have been nice.
0: Just left you out on an island. You know, maybe what it is he's concerned your performance could be so good that there might not be a job waiting for him when he returns.
2: Radio silence, Lieutenant.
0: It's time for Spread Swing. I'm Common. He's the legendary Mark Rosen. Brett Blakemore in for Tenney B. And then my firstborn. He's not in studio today. He's joining us courtesy of the Connecticut Water Systems Hotline. Deuce, how are you, me boy?
3: Getting by. And I'm taking over the interim producer. I sent Blakemore at least the results from last week. Or I didn't send him necessarily the results, but I sent him the picks. I know that myself and Rosie both took
0: Let me ask you a question.
3: Yeah.
0: How did you send them to him? By Pony Express or Carrier Pigeon? Because I don't think he got them.
3: Well, my phone may as well be a carrier pigeon. It's been on the fritz lately. Yeah. I got to hit up Verizon and get myself a new phone. Yeah, but I sent them over to Blakemore, so he has last week's picks.
2: I got last week's picks in front of me. I just don't have the results of all of them.
0: That's I don't know who I took or who I mean, I know I took the Kitties, and I don't remember who did I take in my second
2: You
0: game?
2: Took Cleveland.
3: Cleveland.
0: And they got killed, right?
2: By the Jets.
0: Or just got beat by the Jets.
2: Yeah, I don't
0: But the Lions destroyed the Cardinals.
2: Right.
0: So I don't know where I stand. Now we don't know what.
2: No.
0: Now we don't know who goes first.
2: No.
0: That's important.
2: Yeah.
3: I got a feeling that I'll be first up because I took the Atlanta Falcons and doubled down. And they were favored by 3. They lose by 7. That's 10 times 2 is 20.
0: Ooh.
3: So I'm in the hole 20 points. I only picked up about 2.5 from my Denver game, so
2: right.
3: I would wager I'm in last. But Rosie, you took the Chicago Bears.
2: Right. Well, I got smoked on that one.
0: What did the Bears lose by?
2: Oh man, I don't know, 30 or something. But I did take
1: 20 or something.
2: But I got back because I took New England. I took New England over Vegas, and they throttled the Raiders. So I pretty much broke even that both of those. So I don't know. I the Bears were.
0: I lost a handful of points for the Browns game, and I don't know what I gained for Detroit.
2: Yeah.
0: They were a 5.5 point favorite. They won 41 or something, 45-17.
2: Well,
0: so I picked up a nice amount of points there. And then, Deuce, how did you do again?
3: So I lost 20, and then I gained about 2.5, I think. So I lost 17.5 points.
0: And then what about Tenney B? Do you have any idea?
3: Tenney had Cincy.
2: Right.
3: And he took the other side of Baltimore. We went head-to-head, and, well, he fared just a tad bit better than I did.
0: Okay, very good. Well, then I don't know where we – I don't even know where we start. I don't know what the standings are. This is when a guy goes on vacation, he really goes on vacation.
2: Yeah.
3: I would guess that I'm first, and I just feel it's appropriate since that's my typical spot.
0: Yeah, sure. It probably is.
2: I think so.
0: Yeah.
1: And also, I messaged Tenney B. I said, do you want to give me your picks for Spread Swing?
2: Nothing.
1: Yeah. Radio silence.
0: Well, he's another one of those guys, and this is okay. Everybody does it different. But, like, there are people, like, when they're not on the clock or they're on vacation – they don't respond or they're out. They're checked out. And I tell like my clients, I say you can call or text me 24/7. It doesn't matter. I'm always I'm always on the clock. I just am. I mean, because I don't know what you're if something important like we need to have your picks for Spread Swing. I don't know where he is on vacation and I don't even care.
2: Antarctica or something?
0: Maybe he's in Antarctica, but he could have certainly contacted us, but I guess. So then the question becomes, does he just not get picks this week, or do we let the interim for the interim make the picks? And I think we let the interim for the interim make the picks.
2: I think we're all in agreement on that.
0: And I hope you make two really awful picks.
1: Maybe I will intentionally, just for not giving me anything.
0: So let's go ahead. Let's play Spread Swing.
4: Spread Swing.
1: Rosie, you writing these down?
2: I can, yeah.
1: Okay, good.
2: I just don't have
0: I could. It is my show.
3: And I'll get everything written down, too, and maybe as the workday wraps up for me, I can compute the stand-ins just to let people know where we're at. And, Dad, I made that Twitter account. I'll tweet out all of our picks and get everything posted somewhere. You can retweet it, and we'll get the buzz going on digital.
0: Well, wait a minute. You mean we've gotten to the point where we have a Twitter account for Spread Swing? Wow.
3: I made one the other day just because I figure I can post results. For it there makes it easier for folks to, you know.
0: So, in other words, it wasn't mandated by the company that said, this is a really great bit. We ought to do this. It was just you taking matters into your own hands, which is all right by me. I like that. I like your
3: work ethic.
0: I like your work ethic. You're a lot like your father.
3: Somebody's got to keep the Common Man program afloat. It's up to Blake Moore and me now to keep this ship smoothing sailing. Kenneth Fitzgerald he abandoned ship and he didn't go down with the ship by any means.
2: No.
3: So I'll kick things off with my first pick, and I think I'm getting a bargain because the Jacksonville Jaguars are staying in their second home of London, England, to take on the Houston Texans. Mm-hmm. And the Texans just picked up a win last week against the Tennessee Titans, but that really doesn't even count. The Titans, they may as well be in Toronto. They're a CFL caliber team. They're awful. And the Texans have been wildly inconsistent. The Jags sneakily have a pretty good club on their hands, especially their offense. They pulled off a miracle win against Philly. I think they're going to be riding high off of that. I don't sense an emotional hangover. I sense a fired-up Jacksonville squad that's going to destroy Houston. I'll take the Jags minus 2.5.
0: Well, and I think the Texans, too. I think they're just happy to not – you know, I think they were thinking, well, we have an opportunity to go 0-17, and they don't want that hanging over them. So they got their one win, and now they're going to mail in the rest of the season. So I think you made a very good pick.
4: Spread Swing.
1: I'd imagine so.
0: All right, I'll go. And I'm going to jump all over the Jalen Hurts news. Jalen Hurts out with a blood clot, will not play. I will take the Panthers. I think I would have taken the Panthers anyways. I'm not the Eagles just have been wildly inconsistent this year. I think they're a bit on the overrated side. And so I'm going to take the Panthers. I'm giving up, is it 3.5 points?
2: Yeah, it just shows you the effect of Jalen Hurts being out with what they call superficial blood clot. Yeah. But that doesn't sound fun.
0: So I will take the Panthers. I'll give the 3.5 points. And, you know, I guess because it is a feline mascot, I'll play Little Ear of the Cat. So I think it's the Ear of the Cat. I will take the Panthers and give up the 3.5 points. Very good.
4: Spread Swing.
0: Is he still in first place? He must be because he about broke even.
2: Yeah, I did pretty much break.
0: So let's go with Tennessee as pick number 3, which is now Brett Layton.
2: Oh, good.
1: Guys, we're back.
2: Oh, boy.
1: Green Bay is hosting the very bad Dallas Cowboys.
0: I'd like to reconsider my decision to allow you to make picks today. I should have seen this coming.
1: Green Bay is home favorites, 1.5 points. That's nothing. This defense for Dallas is terrible. They just lost to an undrafted backup rookie quarterback. I like Green Bay at home to continue the momentum against a not great football team.
0: I think that is a good pick. As much as I hate to say it, I think Green Bay rolls in that game.
1: Thank you.
4: Spread Swing.
2: The Vikings, with their bye week, will be able to do some advanced scouting on their next week's opponent here at U.S. Bank at noon. We finally have a noon game at home. How about that? And it's the inconsistent but, you know, still talented Indianapolis Colts team. But as Deuce said, it's not so much that the Colts are a juggernaut. It's who they're playing. And they're playing a Titans team that is getting worse by the week. I know the Colts are favored by 7, which is a lot of points, but they are at home.
0: That's a lot of points.
2: But they're at home, and the Titans, I mean, they're already checking out next year's draft picks, top draft picks. They're awful.
0: Maybe they're going to try to circle the wagons and win one.
2: Maybe they will.
0: You know, that's what I think Houston did. They just said, we don't want to be a team that goes winless.
2: Oh, I don't think they do. I think the players always have, you know, I think they have amount of pride, but I just think Indy, at home, they need to win from.
0: I call it a trap game, but
2: yeah, you're right.
0: You do what you need to do.
2: I will. Thank you.
0: He will take the Colts.
4: Spread swing.
3: Well, my next selection is going to be a pretty boring pick for what I anticipate will be a pretty boring game. The San Francisco 49ers, one of three unbeaten teams in the National Football League. They play Washington, and apparently they can't even keep track of time on the clock and spike it to try and kick a game-winning field goal in overtime. That team is a mess, and the Niners are red hot. I really like how the San Francisco squad's playing. Brock Purdy is an absolute monster. Give me the Niners. Mm-hmm. I know I have to give up a touchdown, 7 points, I believe, is the spread, but I like San Francisco.
0: You like them when even though you're giving up a tutty and a half or a tutty.
3: I like him, and I've only seen him play for a few minutes at a time this season. I really don't know anything about them, but I'll admit that. I'm like Mr. Rose sitting in the studio.
0: Yeah. Wow, you're a cheap shot by Deuce again.
2: God, it's just.
0: From all angles.
2: He's a child.
0: Yeah, he is a child.
2: I remember his voice was cracking just a couple of years ago.
0: Now what do you think?
1: What do you think of Lions now?
2: Who are the 49ers? Oh, they're playing the
3: Saints.
2: Now
3: what do you think?
2: They're playing the Saints, right? No, who are they playing?
1: The Commanders.
2: Got it.
3: The Commanders are hideous.
0: Yeah, they're not very good. The Quinn, that was a bad, it was a comedy of errors for Washington at the end of that game.
2: That was embarrassing.
1: Yep.
4: Spread swing.
0: I'm on the Giants bandwagon, the New York Football Giants. They are 3-1-1. You know, and again, it's that whole entire, even the overtime, the Giants didn't do very well, obviously. The end of the whole last quarter and overtime were not good, but the Saints, terrible team, you know, and I was giving the Saints the benefit of the doubt after they rallied to almost beat Detroit, and then they pulled off a win somewhere along the way, and you know they were in the game with the Vikings, but for no other reason than it's only a point and a half I have to give up. I'll take the New York Football Giants at home against the New Orleans Saints.
1: They're home dogs too.
0: Home dogs.
1: You're getting points.
0: Yeah. Oh my! Really?
1: Yeah, you're getting the Saints are favored by a point and a half.
0: Wow. The Saints are favored?
1: Yep.
0: Oh, I should have doubled down on this one, but I'm not going to.
2: You could.
0: No, but I'm not going to.
4: Spread swing.
1: Great win on the West Coast a couple days ago, and now they're going returning to the western side of the U.S. to take on the Raiders, who seem like they might be in free fall. It's only 5.5 points favored are the Bills. That's all you got to do is win by a touchdown. They don't have to blow them out.
0: Yep.
1: I like Josh Allen on the road. Doesn't matter to me. Give me the Bills favored by 5.5 points against the Raiders. The Raiders.
4: Spread swing.
2: Yeah, they just stayed out there.
1: Might as well.
2: Let's go to Vegas and hang out for a week. I'm tempted to take Dallas against Green Bay.
0: And why don't you do it and double down?
3: Go head to head.
0: Go head to head with Blakemore.
2: It's Dallas.
1: Did you watch the game Sunday?
0: Blakemore / Tennessee.
2: No, I did not.
0: He's taunting you over there. Look at him. Go after him.
2: I'm leaning towards, you know, then the Tampa Bay.
0: Don't back down. He's taunting you over there, the young kid.
2: I know. Tampa Bay.
0: Take the Cowboys.
2: Over Pittsburgh. But I think it'd be a lot more fun. One heck of a lot more fun if I go head-to-head against Blakemore.
0: Yes, take the Cowboys. And that's what I'm talking about.
2: Jerry Jones is spitting bullets right now, so. I can't imagine the Packers playing two really good games in a row. So
0: I can't either.
2: The Dallas Cowboys, them boys are coming back.
0: You like them.
2: Not really. But no. I'm just going to have fun with it.
0: Very good.
2: So we'll take Dallas against is that Monday night?
1: Sunday night.
2: Okay. We're waiting all day for Sunday night.
0: Waiting all day.
2: All right.
4: Spread swing.
0: So there you go. Right here, spread swing results. And again, did anybody write them down? Because we'd like to recap them because there's so many people that are paying attention at home and actually want to know.
3: I wrote them down. I can recant them if you would like me to.
0: Yes.
3: So I took Jacksonville -2.5. I also took the San Francisco 49ers -7. Pops, you took the Panthers -3.5 and the New York Football Giants +1.5.
0: I love my pick.
3: Tenna / Brett Blakemore took the Green Bay Packers -1.5 and the Buffalo Bills -5.5. Rosie, you took the Colts -7 and the Dallas Cowboys +1.5. And this is why I love spread swing. I had zero interest in Packers Cowboys on Sunday night. But now, due to these picks, sorry, Blakemore, but I'll be rooting for the Cowboys for the first time in my entire life. How about them Cowboys?
0: Yeah, how about them Cowboys, NFC East number one?
2: That'll be entertaining. Be like 45-40.
0: Deuce, do you have soccer tonight or volleyball? What do you have tonight?
3: Lakeville South versus Farmington. Section semifinal soccer collision. It's going to be...
0: Is that boys or girls?
3: It's girls. And then next week, I got two football games, Chanhassen and Rochester Mayo at the new Winter Park on Wednesday night. And on Friday night, Lakeville North going head-to-head with Shakopee. Shakopee is one of the best teams in the state. Just suffered an upset defeat, so it'll be interesting to see if they can bounce back.
2: I know you follow, but wasn't there a number one against number two last night with NBA week? They played a lot of games last night, most of the games last night. And I thought you didn't pay attention to
3: them. There very well could have been. I know that Moorhead is by far and away regarded as the number one team in the state. I'm not sure if they played last night.
0: Deuce is laser-focused on only the games in front of him.
2: I understand.
0: Next week, you're at TCO?
3: Correct. That's next Wednesday.
0: That's in my neighborhood. Maybe I might come on over, make a guest appearance as an You know how they'll do that every once in a while when there's a celebrity out in the crowd, and they'll bring him into the booth to ask him a few questions. I mean, if Game Time will have me, maybe they want nothing to do with me. I don't want to step on your touchdown call as
3: I'll have to take it up with Logan. But it's pretty intense over at Game Time Minnesota. They run a pretty tight ship, and not just everybody can hop on the microphone there. Maybe that's how it works at KFAN.
2: Don't have a credential.
3: You've had a show for about 25-30 years, but I don't know if Game Time works that way.
0: Yeah, you're probably right. They're a professional organization over there compared to us, that's for sure.
3: Correct.
0: We're thinking about maybe, you and your gal, Pete and his gal, your mom and dad, maybe a little brunch on Sunday before Pete goes back to Columbus. Are you in on the loop on that? Hello?
2: Hello. He's gone.
1: Deuce.
0: Well, I guess that answers that. He's got no interest in that.
2: No.
0: Put his phone on mute, or I didn't put him on hold. I don't.
1: No, you didn't.
2: No. Anyways, just disappeared.
0: Later. We're thinking maybe doing a little brunch thing, get us together before baby brother Peter goes back to the. Baby brother Peter's excited.
5: Later.
0: It's Ohio State at Indiana.
2: Right.
0: And
2: big matchup.
0: Yeah, that's
2: heavyweight.
0: I don't know if either one of those teams are as good as they were last year, but they're both still some of the cream of the crop of the Big Ten and in NCAA football. 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
21: Your Fan regional weather from meteorologist Utah Tom Szymanski. Tonight calling for mostly cloudy and windy conditions. Scattered showers as well. Overnight low of 37 tonight. For tomorrow, heading into your weekend, partly sunny, windy tomorrow morning. Tomorrow's high of 48. For Saturday, partly sunny and windy, low 34 Friday night. Saturday's high of 64. And then for Sunday and Monday, mostly clear, a little warmer. For high, 65 to 71. That's your 740 The Fan regional weather.
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0: Brett Blakemore in for Tana B and the legendary one Mark Rosen here for the next hour. Your the Minnesota Timberwolves apparently are a sheep in wolves clothing. You know, the opposite twist is usually a wolf in sheep's clothing. It seems like last night they were a sheep in wolves clothing. All the goodwill and all the great start and all the plaudits they were getting about how, you know, Ant is now looking at me in the leadership role and look at the way these two work together in the backcourt and all we're going to be. And then it was just last night, it was it, what we saw over the last couple of games is no different than we've seen with this franchise for so many years. Just a terrible performance last night. Just awful.
1: I didn't see one second of it.
0: I didn't either, but I didn't need to. I read about it.
1: Well, again, I put about as much stock in that game as I did the previous good showings. It's, we're talking about practice and preseason. I don't know. I mean, it's not to say that they're not. First of all, I think Detroit's going to be the best team in the East. I love that. I love J.B. Bickerstaff's team with Cade Cunningham, and they got a stud in the middle. Durant, I think his name is. But I don't. I mean, I'm sure it's disappointing because, you know, people were at Target Center last night, and you get your first blush of the new look team, and after a good first quarter in particular. I mean, obviously, after the second half begins, it's, you know, you've got basically reserves in both teams. I don't put any stock in it. I just don't. I can't. I mean, because I would have been one of those guys like, oh man, look at the way they're playing. Yeah, it's exciting. It's fun. It's this. It doesn't matter.
0: You're sure you weren't one of those guys? Okay. Just want to make sure because a lot of people were. There were a lot of people in this town that started extrapolating what they saw in those first couple of the games to look at what we might have here. Look at this. Well, and I think then you're
1: we'll
0: like
1: have
0: me.
1: A discussion next week after they open up at Miami. Yeah. You know, because again, it's like, you remember what preseason football looked like for the Vikings? And how that played out, I don't, you know, the Vikings even score, not that they've scored a lot here, but they're 5-0. I don't think, I remember saying it maybe once, if not 1,000 times to you, when the regular season starts, no one will remember anything that happened in the preseason games. So we could wring your hands all you want and think, oh, wow, this is not looking good, that's not looking good, and it just doesn't matter. And I think we're talking about 82 games, and you're talking about preseason, and who knows what they're trying to accomplish out there. Yeah, they probably weren't at their best last night. I didn't see any of it. But, again, it's preseason basketball, and you look at the numbers of players that are out there and whatever they're trying to do. And I think my son was watching out in L.A. a little bit, but he gets the signal out there. But, yeah, sure, we could discuss it and say, well, Jaden McDaniel had a decent game, it looks like, and LaMelo played okay. Ant seemed to be out of it. I don't know. But I just don't get too wrapped up in preseason anything because I don't think it's something to judge a team or get too excited about or too down about when you're playing exhibition games.
0: One performance from the preseason last night that I think there is some credence to it, and that would be Wembanyama again. He had, I think, seven or eight dunks, and it's
1: scary.
0: At 7'4" and what he can do defensively and offensively. It's you know, and he's such a good defensive player. Yet there was a quote from him after the game last night, something to the effect of, "There's a lot more I can do defensively."
1: Well,
0: that's good for him that he is talented as he is just scratching the surface. I think.
1: Yeah, I'm sure. You know, it's he feels. I mean, the burn he felt after not winning the championship, and having to go through that gauntlet of what happened in New York in particular, that sears in your brain, and for a young, you know, aspiring superstar, that's something that will probably drive him all season long into the playoffs next spring. And his talent is unquestionably, you know, as unique as anything we've seen. And, you know, that a guy that size, bringing the ball up, shooting threes, defending, as you said, blocking shots, having touch. He's probably got a couple other things he obviously wants to refine in his game. Maybe a mid-range jump shot. You know, there's not much you can

0: pick at with this guy, other than, you know, staying healthy and staying out of foul trouble. But yeah, I think he's going to be on the proverbial mission to you know, close what he did not close last year, and that's not good news for the rest of the Western Conference.
1: Well,
0: in particular.
1: Particularly when you look at the rest of the roster,
0: yes,
1: the rest of the roster, they have three. Oh. Those three guards are exceptionally talented.
0: Correct,
1: and it's a the East, as we know, especially when you look at Phoenix and then San Antonio. I think most people agree with this. Those are the top two teams, and after that, it's sort of a scrum there between
0: OKC,
1: the Wolves.
0: OKC,
1: yeah, I'm sorry. Yeah. OKC and San Antonio, and then after that, it's your Wolves and your Nuggets and, you know, your Houston. And maybe, you know, a couple others might surprise people. But that's kind of, you know, I suppose the Guardians could one last stand. I don't think that's coming, but after that, so yeah, those that the benchmark is the San Antonio and OKC.
0: Well, yeah, they're young, they're deep, and I'm sure both teams in particular, the Spurs, they got a taste of it last year for the first time. I mean, that's, and when you get that close, but you know, that, it's not to suggest that, you know, the Wolves don't want to be in that conversation, and sometimes it takes good fortune as well. I mean, you got to stay healthy and. There was on OKC was a reserve. I saw someone blew out his Achilles last night again. I don't know. And the headline writer had the wrong person because I read it and I went, it said Chet Holmgren. Something that had Achilles. I went, what? And then you read on and you see the video of it. So that's not Chet Holmgren. It was a guard. I'm not sure who he was. It was not a starter. It was not Shea. It was not his. A starting, I think it was a backup. It doesn't matter. But these are the things we saw with DiVincenzo. I mean, these are the things that can derail your team when you're playing 82. And you know, people talk about all they want with the back-to-back games and, you know, the training these guys go through and the prevention that they have to have. But injuries are going to happen, and you just have to try to avoid the season-ending ones. How do you avoid that? Some of it's just pure luck. Most of it is at times. So, that can change the complexion of a team in a hurry. But thankfully, it was not that I don't feel bad for the guy that did it, but it was not Chet Holmgren of OKC.
1: Dodgers, they're on the brink.
0: Oh, I love
1: Brewers
0: watching
1: win again last night. And they, was it the fifth or sixth inning, back-to-back home runs kind of took over the game for the Brewers. And, you know, sometimes I think, you know, I'm not paying as close attention to Major League Baseball as I once did, but I think we all know the Dodgers and their payroll and their stack. I mean, we talked about this last year where how many of the Minnesota Twins would start on the LA Dodgers, and maybe but we thought Buxton might, and then maybe Joe Ryan at the time would be a starting pitcher. Other than that, that's it. And that's like, they're an all-star team is really what they are.
0: Mm-hmm.
1: And Brewers bounced last year, and I sort of expected the same this year. I thought that just going with the flow, just going with the chalk that, you know, the Dodgers. But I guess Ohtani just isn't himself right now. He's got all sorts of different assorted maladies or something.
0: He had a vintage Ohtani base hit late when the game was out of reach late. He had a, you know, blistering single right up the middle, almost took the pitcher's head off. But that was about the only sign that we've seen that he's had an impact on this series at all. And you can just see it. You can feel it with the Brewers. They got, you know, obviously they love, you know, if they have to go back to Milwaukee, so be it. But don't put yourself in that position. They're still the Dodgers. And other than the Red Sox coming back from 3-0, how many years ago was that? I don't think another team has ever done it. As great as the Dodgers are, put the stranglehold on them and put them away next game. Their bullpen's been phenomenal to watch. And good for them. They've been a terrific team for more than a couple of years. And fans have never tasted a World Series there in Milwaukee. And now they have an opportunity, though. Because of weather situation in Cleveland, maybe they're getting the weather that we're having right now or up tonight. So they're playing this afternoon. And that series is tied 1-1. Cleveland now leads 3-2. Over Tampa Bay, as I said, I mentioned that series tied 1-1. Our guy
1: bottom of seven right now.
0: Yeah, our guy Griffin Jacks, I think, was the starting pitcher.
1: We didn't need him
0: for 10. I know he had kind of a mixed bag there. Gave up three earned runs in four innings, but Yeah, I don't know. I didn't realize he had was start. Maybe they just run out of options. But
1: well, this time of year, that happens.
0: Yeah, absolutely. You have to juggle it.
1: All hands
0: you're pitching.
1: Deck.
0: Yeah, I mean, and I wouldn't mind it. And I know people. Oh, it's not going to sell. You know, numbers on television. I don't. Seeing the Guardians play the Brewers in the
1: World
0: Series.
1: That's what I want.
0: Yeah, absolutely. That'd be great. I think it would.
1: Yeah,
0: be.
1: I mean, if you're looking strictly from a network and viewing and money and dollars, yeah, I guess you'd want Dodgers versus any, I guess Tampa or Cleveland. It doesn't matter. You'd want the Dodgers in it, but I just again, it's that it's sort of like go back to that, you know, Dallas being America's team. I just don't really believe there's that many people across the country that enjoy watching Dallas play or that's their team. And I think even though it's not the player's fault that they play on a team with a payroll of $300+ million. I think teams or fans that don't have an attachment to any of the teams that are in the playoffs right now, they root against teams like that. They just do. And I'm the same way.
0: Yeah.
1: I would love to see Cleveland against, you know, a couple of, you're talking, those are blue collar cities for the most part.
0: Well,
1: I think Cleveland
0: this is not
1: against, Milwaukee.
0: Milwaukee's not exactly an upstart team. They won 103 games this year.
1: Oh, yeah,
0: they
1: absolutely.
0: Did last year. It wasn't like, even going back to 87 when the Twins made it, what did they win, 88 games or something? They barely played about 500 ball, and they got in, and of course, and they went on that epic roll against the Tigers and the ALCS. They didn't have that extra round, but they beat the Tigers and, of course, beat the Cardinals in the World Series. But the Brewers have been...
1: Milwaukee's been in the World Series, though, right?
0: Yeah, they were in 82.
1: 82.
0: Molitor and...
1: You're right.
0: That gang with Robin Yount and Cooper.
1: Was that Harvey's Wallbanger?
0: Yeah. And Paul ended up winning, you know, he got a World Series.
1: In Toronto.
0: Both he and Winfield ended up, you know, St. Paul guys won World Series championships in Toronto.
1: Mm-hmm, mm-hmm.
0: But Paul, you know, was still beloved in Milwaukee, and I'm sure he... He'd love to see his old team, get to this opportunity again to win a World Series. It would mean a lot to entire community.
1: I think indeed it would. Let's do this break. We'll come back. We've got a couple more segments to go. Brett Blakemore, you have a keyword, I believe.
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14: In the KFGO newsroom, I'm Darren Selvig. The Cass County Sheriff's Office is investigating after a woman was found with life-threatening injuries in rural South Fargo. The Sheriff's Office responded to the area of 112th Avenue South and County Road 81 around 4:45 Tuesday afternoon. When they arrived, they found the woman seriously injured. She received medical care before being taken to a Fargo hospital. Deputies are trying to determine how the woman was hurt. Cass County Sheriff's Office is asking anyone with information about what happened to contact them. And fire crews responded to a trash compactor fire at the Amazon warehouse in North Fargo Tuesday morning. Fargo Fire responded to the warehouse located in the 3700 block of 44th Avenue North just after 5:45. When crews arrived, they took the compactor out of the building and stopped the fire from spreading. They stayed for an hour and a half while they monitored the compactor to make sure the fire was fully extinguished. Cause of the fire under investigation. I'm Darren Selvig, KFGO News.
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1: Text message from Doof says, phone cut out. I think I accidentally hung up, but I heard the question you were asking. Here's what I would have said. Jenna and I would love to do brunch with all of you. I'm currently on a hunger strike along with hundreds.
2: Hundreds?
1: Yes, hundreds of other listeners. So hearing about food is making my stomach gurgle. But Jen and I would love to join. So I think we might be doing that. The legendary one is here with us, as is Brett Blakemore. He'll be answering the phone to give away those tickets.
0: One show only, though, right? Saturday night?
1: Yeah. We have trouble selling out one show, Mark. We're not going to be doing two, that's for sure. ticket sales were brisk early. They've been tepid as of late. Let me ask you a question.
0: Yes, sir.
1: Pete Mackey let go, what is it, a week ago, whatever it was, and now they've hired...
0: Pitching coach.
1: Reith. His first name escapes me. He's in my story somewhere. Been the AAA coach at Durham for the past 5 years. Now he's getting elevated to the pro game.
0: Tampa Bay.
1: Yeah,
0: right?
1: Yeah. And, you know, it's... And, you know, again, maybe Pete Mackey wasn't very good at his job, but he was also not dealt a very good hand when they did the fire sale two seasons ago, and they just decimated the bullpen and the pitching staff. And then this year, Joe Ryan was hurt for toward the end of the season. Lopez never pitched at all. And it almost feels like fall guy kind of thing that Chris Carter talks about. Everybody's got a fall guy, so he and the bullpen – or not the bullpen coach, because I think bullpen coach, former Twin. What's his name?
0: I don't know. I'm at a loss. I'm not sure what you mean.
1: He's with the team right now. He's been in their bullpen forever.
0: Hawkins.
1: Hawkins.
0: Troy Hawkins
1: is back. Oh, okay, but Ramirez is gone. And I just don't know if those guys deserve it or not. I don't know.
0: Well, we see this happen a lot with the two main ones, pitching coach and hitting coach. If the team's not up to snuff, up to standards, if they're not seeing development with the young players, like the Twins have a bunch of them, then he goes. And I think we heard the other day that I'm saying Derek Shelton got the seal of approval from the Polads, from Tom Polad, to say, you know, we like the way he handled himself, handled this team. We know what happened with Rocco, and, you know, it's, Shelton's coming back. But, yeah, I agree. I don't know much. I mean, getting a stud as your frontline pitcher would probably make the pitching coach a lot smarter.
1: Yes,
0: and getting,
1: you're right.
0: Not trading your entire bullpen away a year ago probably would make Pete Mackey a better bullpen coach. But having said that, you know, I'm sure there's a criteria they go through, and sometimes it's, well, we got to do something, and that's what they end up doing. And I don't think it makes – I don't think any Twins fans are going, oh, man, thank God. We don't know what Pete Mackey does every day, how he's sat. You know, we see him go, you know, whispering to Shelton and walking out when – he needs to calm the pitcher down, and you know that's about all we know of him. I remember your guy Dick Such was with Tom Kelly forever. There's been some phenomenal pitching coaches that have had success because, oh, I don't know, they had Frank Viola, then Jack Morris as their number one pitchers. That makes you pretty smart, and Jeff Reardon and Rick Aguilera as your closer. Man, I'd like to be the pitching coach on that team. So I don't know. I mean, I'm not saying it's again, there's stuff that happens behind the scenes, but you're pretty hard pressed, and it's not going to make a ripple in any. People aren't going, you know, like sometimes they fire. I mean, the Rams are going through stuff right now. They're special teams. They fired not their special teams coach, but they fired their kicker after what happened the other night. And you know, I think that's a bigger deal. And we know the Vikings have had an array of those situations with their kicking team, but
1: not anymore.
0: But sometimes you don't recall so much as in the NFL. Well, we're going to fire, you know, I guess if they're not covering kicks real well or something, they could fire their special teams coach. But it's pretty rare when a top assistant or someone gets fired, I believe, in during the middle of an NFL season, that you know, it happens afterwards, especially if you want to change head coaches. They bring their own people in. But, I have no other opinion about Pete Mackey. I have no idea how good he was at what he did. Other than the fact, obviously, they trusted him for, you know, a few years. And,
1: right. 2021 or 2022.
0: Yeah, something like that.
1: I don't remember exactly.
0: And his job was not made a lot easier by the moves of the front office.
1: I wouldn't think.
0: No.
1: Though, as someone pointed out, you know, the Jacks trade actually got us Taj Bradley. So that.
0: No, yeah, 100%. Yeah, that one did work out quite well. Yes, and Duran, the other ones, not so much. But, yeah, that was absolutely, it turned out to be good for both teams. But the pitching coach, yeah, I mean, again, it's like, oh, okay.
1: Who do you like, the Dream or the Valkyries?
0: Valkyries. I haven't given it any thought.
1: What?
0: Like you have. You've broken it down.
1: Well, I asked you because I know you're a big WNBA supporter. You love the league.
0: I like watching it. I don't even know. You know, it's been such a break. They've had a break, and they start this weekend. You know, you're looking at it. There is game
1: Why did
0: one.
1: They have a break?
0: Saturday, they play their first game. I think they were trying to find an arena to play in that was big enough.
1: Oh, that's right.
0: All the Valkyries. You got to go the underdog. The expansion team. I don't know. I don't really have an opinion about it. Not that I don't care. I just
1: haven't
0: after the Lynx got eliminated, I really kind of lost interest, to be honest with you.
1: Yeah. I get that.
0: In the WNBA, I just, you know, that's just, it's too much stuff going on.
1: Here's a text message that says, Rosen mentioned that St. Paul boys, Molly and Winnie, went to Toronto, won a World Series rings. Don't forget fellow St. Paulite Jack Morris was also on those teams.
0: No.
1: Proof, more proof that Mark doesn't care about St. Paul. He left
0: right.
1: You just don't care about St. Paul.
0: Yeah, I don't care.
1: Thanks, Larry Mundella guy.
0: Oh, is that Larry?
1: Yeah, it's Larry Mundella.
0: He's trying to sharpen his irons for Saturday night?
1: Yeah, boy, it's going to be something, isn't it?
0: Yeah, it is. God, I wish I was there. No, I don't.
1: He's leading off the show. As the MC.
0: He's always a lead-off man.
1: Yeah, think about that. I mean,
0: yeah, he's the Ricky Henderson.
1: We entrust him with warming up the
0: crowd.
1: Well,
0: yeah, he warms up the crowd with his...
1: he's good at it, too.
0: Yeah, he is good at it.
1: He is?
0: I don't know. I've seen him in action a couple times. I think he's pretty good. I shouldn't be saying nice things about him after. No, he's right. Yeah, the St. Paul. I don't care about St. Paul.
1: Are you... Do you think he'll ever come back on stage with us? Or is that past?
0: No, it's not. I honestly...
1: we've been trying to get Marnie to do it too. Marnie had expressed an interest, but we can't get her to commit.
0: It was kind of a bucket list
1: Tommy O said he wants to do it, then he backs out on it.
0: Don't let him near the stage.
1: A lot of people just say...
0: I got some fresh material I think I could do. I mean, it's... once in a while, you got to test yourself. I mean, when I say any of us to try things that are out of your comfort zone, it doesn't have to be doing stand up on a stage in front of 13, 14 people, but other challenges that you can find. And I did conquer that at least a couple times.
1: Well, we'd love to have you back.
0: Well, I don't
1: the
0: know
1: audience
0: how many, what your schedule
1: is. Pining for you.
0: Oh, I'm sure.
1: Oh, we'll
0: are.
1: Find other. I've got a couple of other shows in the works. We're negotiating.
0: I remember
1: right now.
0: When you went through that retirement phase. You were like, I'm done. I'm not doing any more shows. And then you came out of retirement because popular demand.
1: Yes, so back by popular demand, the comedy going public demanded it.
0: Yeah.
1: And now I'm headlining in Meat Sauce at the Feature Act. How things have changed.
0: How about that?
1: At least he hasn't been booed off stage in the last
0: That's encouraging. So he's making progress.
1: Let's do this. Let's take a break. Come back. One more segment to go. We'll talk a little NFL. Mm-hmm. Some college football as well. Exactly what Mark Rosen wanted. Expansion of 24 teams.
0: How about that?
1: The NCAA football tournament. We'll talk about that and other topics when we return to the Common Man program on The Fan.
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17: 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I rolled literally on the floor laughing. 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
14: 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The Wild opening up a rare early season homestand tonight, hosting the St. Louis Blues through seven games. The Wild have only played twice on home ice. Coach John Hines talks about Kirill Kaprizov, who's getting off to a fast start.
15: He is a dog of a player. Like, he's on the puck, highly competitive, plays, you know, moves his feet, he's playing fast. And when he does that, when he plays that fast, when you see him moving his feet and he's highly competitive and he's playing direct, that's when he is, you know, borderline unstoppable, because he now mix that in with the elite talent, and now you have a guy that's, you know, a highly talented player that's an ultra competitor, and he's been playing that way. And that's when he does that, that's when he's at his best.
16: I'm down. I'm Common. That's Brett Blakemore. Thanks for your help this week. I'm out tomorrow. Is Max sitting in this chair tomorrow?
17: Worst case scenario, noon to three.
16: You and Max.
17: Yeah.
16: Very good. Is Lil B aware of what she's getting herself into?
17: I think so.
16: Okay. Are you playing Program Password?
17: We are playing Program Password. It will involve some combination of me, Max, Lil B, and probably two other people.
16: Yeah.
17: So
16: to be determined.
17: Yeah, to be determined.
16: Yeah. As we'd like to say. Philadelphia Eagles have ruled out quarterback Jalen Hurts for this weekend's game against Carolina because of a superficial blood clot in his calf. The Eagles said in a statement that Hurts was injured in the October 4 game against the so-called City of Angels Rams when he took a cleat to his calf area. Hurts told reporters yesterday, "It was a very unique experience, to say the least. I don't want to get into the details of kind of leading up to the game and whatnot, but got nicked up in the Rams game." Hurts practiced on Wednesday and then today and Thursday last week, and then informed the medical staff of the injury following the October 8 practice. Eagle said in a statement, "Out of an abundance of caution, an ultrasound was performed on Saturday following the team's flight to London and walkthrough. The ultrasound revealed a superficial blood clot. Our medical staff and doctors in London reviewed the results and concluded that activity and mobility were important, that Jalen could play safely. Doctors recommended a follow-up ultrasound within 72 hours of the game and the return flight to Philadelphia." And he's just trying to rest now. What are your thoughts?
18: Well, I'm reading reports which are not real encouraging. I mean, Ian Rappaport reported that he's out indefinitely. I mean, it wasn't so much that he's going to miss Sunday's game. And small blood clot. Well, the problem is, I'm not the medical guy, but you cannot, if you're on blood thinners, you cannot take collisions. I mean, it's really dangerous. So like a guy named Tanner McGee, I guess, is their backup. And that's, you know, as if the Eagles aren't having enough stuff happen to them just trying to win some games. But the bigger issue is the health of Jalen Hurts. And I don't know. Sometimes you think, well, if they're taking those flights to London, and you know that in itself can activate things, and always worry about. That's why I always, even when I fly, I try to get up and walk and walk and walk.
16: Oh, you do?
18: Oh, absolutely. Because you can. I mean, there's been stories. There was a reporter who ended up, I think, not so much on the plane, but I want to say his name was Scott Bloom, or some Bloom or something like that, NBC. He was covering the war, and he got, you know, stuck in a tank or something, and he was in the same position for hours and hours. Ended up dying from a blood clot in his leg. Yeah, thrombosis or whatever they call it. But, yeah, this is not something to mess around with. And thankfully they caught it, but it can really.
16: Well, this says a superficial one. What does that mean? It sounds like that what they're trying to say is it's not.
18: Well, the word superficial led you to believe that it's not a big deal.
16: Yeah, but that's what I would.
18: It's not. From what the doctors are saying, it's just not something you mess around with. And okay. If he's not a blood thinner, it changes everything. So hopefully he'll recover quickly and he'll get the A-OK to be back even a week from now. But I'm not quite sure it's going to end up going that way. So it's a bigger issue than getting Jalen Hurts back in the lineup for a struggling Eagles team at the moment. But, yeah, it's pretty much everything I'm reading right now is that he is out indefinitely. Because of the meds he has to be on, and you know you can't go out there, you know, playing on blood thinners,
16: right?
18: So I don't know what their next step is going to be.
16: We talked about this a little bit earlier in the Grumman matter. Pat, it was breaking news during the during 5-3-4. Looks like the NCAA is going to expand the NCAA football playoffs. It used to be when they first started, it was four clubs, right?
18: Yes.
16: Then do they go to eight or do they jump to 12? I don't remember. And now they want to, as soon as next year?
18: Yeah.
16: They want to jump it to 24 teams. Your thoughts?
18: I think it's ridiculous.
16: You do?
18: Yeah.
16: We actually agree on something.
18: It diminishes the regular season. Diminishes it. It's literally, if you want to, and I, a couple people have talked about this already, where teams, you know, we always talk about load management. Their college, let's say Alabama or Georgia, one of the blue blood teams that, you know, already know they're going to be in the playoffs. They're playing a game late in the season against a pretty good team, Texas A&M or whatever. They could rest half their starting team. Because it doesn't matter. They're already in the playoffs. It diminishes, you know, as we saw last week, Alabama, Georgia, whatever the rivals. We got Ohio State, Indiana this week. You're expanding the roster, the playoffs to 24 teams. What's the incentive? You're going to be in. I'm thinking, even watching Arch Manning last week, and this is before they've expanded. Yeah, that was a tough game, tough loss. Unless they blow up late in the year, they're going to be in there. But next year in particular, if they go to 24, the regular season is like, that's what we love about college football, the rivalries and the big games on Saturday afternoon and the pageantry and everything. Now it's like, well, it's all about just putting yourself in a position to make the playoffs, and I think coaches will be making decisions based on that as opposed to trying to win an otherwise big rivalry game or the trophy game, whatever it might be. Yeah, now, does it help teams like, in theory, like the Minnesotas of the world and others, Iowas, to get into the college football playoffs? Yeah, I guess so, but I just think it's watered down way too much, and it diminishes what we love about college football, which is the regular season. That's my two cents.
16: It also, but if you play your 11... you know, your conference games and your cream puff games. Then you, let's say you make your conference championship because, you know, there's conference championships, all the conferences have a championship game for the most part, right?
18: Right.
16: Then you play that game. So now you're talking about 12 games. And then if you're one of the teams that doesn't get a first round, but this one, you know, somebody did the math for me. You add another, if you get to the national championship game and you got to play in the first round, one of the 24 teams that doesn't get a first round bye, you're going to play 17 games in a season. It's like a pro football season now.
18: But they are pros. They're getting paid. Well, I mean, it sounds like the next, you know, after the first round, the next two rounds would be played as the Fiesta Bowl, the Cotton Bowl, you know, what we used to know as just, you know, without the corporate sponsors, the Rose Bowl, the Peach Bowl. And then the national championship game. So, I mean, it was inevitable that this was going to happen.
16: Here's where it says. So, Lawyer Tom says, with 24 teams, top eight teams get a bye. The other 16 would play, and winners would get matched up with the eight top teams. Those 16 would then play leaving eight. The eight would play leaving four, semifinals, final games. So, the teams that get a bye would need to play and win four games to win a championship. The teams that don't get a bye that would need to win five games to become championship. You have onto your 11, and then you add another one because if you get to your conference championship game, so you're playing like 17
18: games. There'll be like five automatic bids for the top power four and group of six champions, and you got 19 at-large bids the way it's decided by the committee, and more of those games will be played on campus. You know, so, I mean, it's a jigsaw puzzle trying to figure all this stuff out and how college football has evolved. Forgetting just, you know, every time I see that, you know, UCLA, Oregon, Washington is a Big Ten game, it always takes me a minute to go, wait, what? Oh, yeah, that's right. They're in the Big Ten. I still getting used to Penn State and Rutgers being in the Big Ten.
16: It's the Big 18 is what it is.
18: Well, yeah.
16: Common, the 24-team format has been used by Division 1A, Division 2, and Division 3 for the past decade. Would you rather have more meaningful playoff games or more meaningless bowl games? To me, they're all meaningless because those playoff games.
18: Right.
16: Of the 24 teams that will get into the playoffs in 2027, realistically, only three or four of them have a real opportunity to win the game. So the games, those early games in that first round, those are just glorified bowl games. I know they lead to, win a game and you go to another. And technically, you're right. But to me, they're still meaningless.
18: We have this discussion during March Madness, too. You know, once the top 64. I mean, how many teams legitimately, you have the number one seed, number two seeds, and how many legitimately of those teams have a chance of getting to the Final Four, to say nothing of winning a national championship? You know, there's probably a dozen or so, maybe, that once in a great while you'll have someone upset, you know, to get to that point. But for the most part, it's just, you see the teams, you know, celebrating when they hear their teams announced on Selection
16: right.
18: Sunday.
16: And it's fun. And it's
18: I don't knock it. I mean, that's just, we've been used to that for a long time, and I think it's great. You know, get Appalachian State playing, you know, someone, and those kids get a chance to experience the tournament. I have no problem with that, knowing full well they're not going to probably end up going very far when they play the Blue Bloods. But, yeah, I think college football is just a different animal. And it's obviously a much more physical game, and, you know, it's just the money that's rolling in. It is. It's professional football now.
16: Let me ask you a question.
18: Semi-professional football.
16: Let me ask you a question about postseason play.
18: Yes.
16: Let's say you're Mark Rosen, and you're a college basketball player, and you're playing for Appalachian State.
18: Right.
16: Would you rather get an NCAA March Madness bid, knowing you're going to be playing at 11 o'clock in the morning in Butte, Montana, and you're going to get drilled in the first round? You're one and done. Or as a 15 seed, or would you rather get into the NIT, go to the Final Four, and spend big fat stacks of booster provided cash?
18: You've asked me this question at least a dozen times.
16: I would say hundreds of times,
18: and I think I've answered it the same way every time. I'd rather be in the NCAA basketball tournament. And I don't care
16: if you knew you were going to get drilled. Yeah. You knew you were going to get drilled,
18: but because
16: don't you want to spend big fat stacks of booster provided cash?
18: First of all, there's no guarantee you're going to get that far.
16: Well, there's a better chance you'll get that.
18: Of course there is, but I think you're still getting the participation trophy around the sash around your neck that says thanks for playing along. You're playing in a tournament that no one cares about. I mean, other than the alumni. I mean, it used to be the NIT was the gold standard for college basketball.
16: It was. And it was 32 teams when it started, right?
18: Right. I covered the Gophers. I think with Randy Brewer. I remember going to the Garden, and the Gophers were in the Final Four. And I don't know if that was against Ralph Sampson and Virginia. I don't remember the specifics, but I know the Gophers were in the NIT. And Vashon Leonard. I'm just throwing names out there. May or not even be right. But they did win an NIT, I think, championship. It's even changed since then. I mean, I just think that for these kids to play, say, I'm going to the NCAA basketball tournament, I think it's more meaningful to that.
16: I'd
18: to
16: rather them. Spend big fat stacks.
18: Well, again, if you can guarantee you get there, I guess it's not bad.
16: This one says, Mark and Common, every other NCAA football division, 1A, 2, 3, uh-huh. The 2014 playoff, done so for many years.
18: Right.
16: Every year the NDSU Hawkeyes won a national championship. They were in a 2014 playoff. The FBS is just now catching up.
18: Well,
16: if you want to call it catching up, if you think that's a good idea,
18: that.
16: I don't. I
18: think there are people who like it. Yeah.
16: There is the old saying: the more, the merrier. I think it's it's just like, should we just allow all the teams in the NFL to get into postseason play?
18: Yeah.
16: That's probably not the best example, but I just don't think it's necessary.
18: Maybe next year it'll change my mind when I see it unfold. Maybe, like I said, instead of watching last week, if Alabama's playing Georgia and you realize that both these teams are going to the playoffs, and, you know, for the most part, they probably would be this year. But I just fear that there's going to be ramifications that they aren't even anticipating yet when it comes to load management and resting. We have that now where teams get into not the big bowl, you know, the playoffs, but the bowl games are going, why would I play in that bowl game? I don't want to risk injury if I got a potential NFL career ahead of me. No, again, that's a select number of players that end up making that decision, but there's more than just a few that end up doing that because they don't want to play in the so-called meaningless bowl game if they're going to be having a decent shot in an NFL career.
17: Didn't we do the math that if you go all the way to the championship, that's just the regular season in the NFL?
16: Yeah,
17: so, I mean, it's just the same as that.
16: Here's one that says, if it eliminates some of the cupcake and conference title games, I am all for it. It's not going to eliminate the cupcake games. They're still going to have those because you want to be one of the 24 teams to get invited, and you need those three wins. You need to have a gaudy record. Those games will not be eliminated. In conference title games, are more interesting to me.
18: I don't disagree.
16: You win the Big Ten.
18: MB.
16: And you win the Big Ten championship. Back to the Jalen Hurts superficial blood clot. A number of people are weighing in on it. This one says, superficial is shallow and small. I've had a lot of them. Deep vein thrombosis is larger and more dangerous. I watched my dad die from this after the clot went to his lungs.
18: Well, that's the problem that can move. A clot like that, you know, that's if it's already moved, and that can be a pretty scary situation. Obviously, he's got the best doctors around that they're looking at him and treating him. It's not.
16: This one says, tell Rosie that he wouldn't be put in blood thinners because physicians don't treat superficial clots with anticoagulants, only deep vein thrombosis. I work as a sonographer, and I have never heard of a physician treating superficial clots with blood thinners unless it's diffused.
18: Well, it says here that most cases, superficial clotting resolves with treatment, however you want to describe that. I'm just saying there's obviously, and he's getting the best possible care. The ultrasound revealed it, and now we've got a top reporter like Ian Rappaport saying it's indefinite. I mean, they're making it sound like, well, you can't just pencil them in for a week from Sunday if the Eagles are playing again next week.
16: Here's another from Dr. Mike. He writes, superficial clots or phlebitis cause bleeding and irritation closer to the surface of the skin as opposed to deep vein thrombosis, where clots can break free and travel to the lungs, causing pulmonary embolism. Blood thinners are not necessarily needed for superficial phlebitis, but regardless, it is a concerning issue for an NFL quarterback.
18: Right, obviously. And that's why I said if he's on blood. I don't know if he's on blood thinners. I'm just saying if he is, then that would be a.
16: You know, blood is thicker than water.
18: I've heard that.
16: I don't know, but unless you thin it with a blood thinner, then it's not. Then water probably becomes thin.
18: Man, these injuries. Sometimes these are real life stuff that we're hearing about with some of these NFL players.
16: Well, the concussion stuff, I think. Well, I mean, everybody realized, but we just kind of looked the other way. Man, I don't know.
18: I
16: was watching last night. This is how exciting my life is. I watched Joe Frazier versus Jerry Quarry.
18: Oh, my. Where'd you find that?
16: It was on, some guy's got a website for fights. And it's bizarre what he introduces Quarry. It. And what he had to do to it was the network had lost segments of the fight.
18: Mm-hmm.
16: So he patched together some of the network and ABC stuff. Cosell was calling the bout. And then there was... He took some home video and other stuff, and he put it all together. And
18: that's crazy.
16: Joe beat him up pretty bad. Beat up Quarry pretty bad. I don't know why I brought that up.
18: Quarry and George Chavallo probably took more punches. And our guy,
16: you were a big George Chavallo guy.
18: And our guy Scotty Ledoux, those guys took more punches than anything.
16: You were a big George Chavallo guy.
18: He was Canadian, wasn't he?
16: Yeah, he was.
18: Yeah, he took a beating. I mean, those guys fuck. Talk about concussion and having your life end or certainly your symptoms begin. They didn't take any precautions like they do today.
16: No. So you mentioned to me during the break that this weekend you're doing a Viking show.
18: We are. We're doing it, even though it's a bye week.
16: You're still doing.
18: Yeah, actually, people know that. I mean, we are 9:30, the usual time, 9:30 to 11. Obviously, it's a big NFL day, and we're going to do it. I assume it's the same. I haven't got the.
16: Will there be any sinking and sailing?
18: I assume there will be by popular. We're going to be doing it.
16: Yeah.
18: And I think the usual suspects. I'm not sure who's in studio besides Ron Johnson, myself, probably Don Mitchell, Ahmad Hicks. You know, I don't know, Bursich might be coming in. But there's plenty to talk about. You know, we know that every day here in this station.
16: Absolutely.
18: I mean, the topics with the Vikings never run out. When you got a 5-0 football team, I mean, my goodness. What is there not to kind of gush about or to talk about or to break down? You got the trading deadline coming up in a few weeks. There can be discussions about that. You know, the schedule obviously is going to, toughens up. I mean, the Colts are going to be here. It's more than just a winnable game the following Sunday. Then it gets fun. Then the Vikings go to Detroit. They got Buffalo on Monday Night Football here, which is going to be just a crazed atmosphere. Then they go to Brett's place, go to Lambeau. Then they play in Mexico City against the 49ers.
16: Did you know we have the best fans in all of football?
18: According to who?
16: Well, according to O'Connell. Of course, Dan Campbell says Detroit has the best fans all time.
18: Well,
16: and then Matt LaFleur said Green Bay's got the best fans in all of football. And then Mike McCarthy said Dallas has the best fans in all of football.
18: Buffalo probably has.
16: And then who is the head coach of Buffalo now? Marv Levy? No.
18: Marv Levy.
17: The new guy they fired, their old one.
16: Who coaches Buffalo? He says Buffalo has the greatest fans.
18: Well, I think they're
16: they also, have you ever noticed every coach does this now? The first thing they say is, they go, just want to, before we get in, go any further, just want to say, the support of the fans, and we just, and that's fine, but it's just, it's almost like, it feels a little forced.
18: I saw I don't know who he wasn't a network guy, I saw a little clip talking to KLC about, what would it be like if the Vikings won the Super Bowl? I think about it every night.
16: Yeah.
18: And talking about the parade. He goes, well, it doesn't matter if it would be winter, middle of winter time here. This time, like Buffalo. I mean, those are the two cities more than any I can think of.
16: Speaking of parades,
18: yes, sir.
16: Last text message of the day. This is in regard to the 2014 NCAA tournament.
18: Yep.
16: Orion says, 24 teams, Northwestern Upper Peninsula Tech, here we come. Do you like parades? That's basically what it's all about. I'll see you next week.
18: Yeah, have a good weekend. Have fun
16: you
18: up
16: too.
18: In the comedy show.
16: Yeah, we will. Thank you very much. We'll be doing comedy. Hope to see you there at the Uncommon Loon in Chisago City Saturday night. Tickets are available. Rep Blackmore, thanks for having me.
17: Hey, great job.
16: You as well. We enjoyed our visit. It's worst case scenario tomorrow. I'm out, as it's 10 to be. We'll talk to you Monday at 12 noon. Big Ticket JGR next year on The Fan.
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18: I'm a fraud.
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24: The Milwaukee Brewers stunned the Dodgers in Los Angeles, taking Game 3 in a 3-0 lead in the NLCS. Jackson Chourio led the game off with a first-pitch home run off the Dodgers pitcher Blake Snell. And after the Dodgers took the lead, Jake Bowers and Garrett Mitchell hit back-to-back home runs to put the Brewers back on top and silence the Dodgers' home crowd. Game 4 is tonight as the Dodgers try to avoid a sweep. I'm Adam Abdallah.
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28: October weather, sweaters, cool morning air, and ouch, that sudden stiffness from raking the yard. Cooler weather is great, but bundled up shoulders and chilly mornings, not so much. Don't let tight autumn muscles slow down your seasonal fun. 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
14: Your Fan regional weather from meteorologist Utah Tom Szymanski. Tonight calling for mostly cloudy and windy conditions. Scattered showers as well. Overnight low of 37 tonight. For tomorrow, heading into your weekend, partly sunny, windy tomorrow morning. Tomorrow's high of 48. For Saturday, partly sunny and windy, low 34 Friday night. Saturday's high of 64. And then for Sunday and Monday, mostly clear, a little warmer. For highs, 65 to 71. That's your 740 The Fan regional weather.
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0: I think anyone who puckers up their lips and presses it against their boss's buttocks and then smooches is an ass kisser.
1: I seem to be inept at everything except my work. I'm good at my work. So I confine myself to that. All I want out of life is a 30 share and a 20 rating.
2: The man's enlarged my mind. He's a poet, warrior in the classic sense. I'm a little man. He's a great man.
3: Think of it as colors. There's black and there's white. And in between is mostly gray. That's us. Now, gray is a tough color because it's not as simple as black and white. And for the media, certainly not as interesting. But it's who we are.

0: 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Welcome back. It is a Thursday edition of the show on a decidedly bleak, dark, dank, moist Thursday afternoon here in the Twin Cities of Minneapolis and St. Paul. Garzy produces the show. My name is Dan Barrero, a former Inkstain Wretch newspaper of the Twin Cities. A power-packed broadcast today. The weather never daunts us. It never stops us. And it never, ever will. For example, Sean Salisbury, bottom of this hour. 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
0: It's going to be very emotional. Your Minnesota Wild back in action tonight. And we look forward to visiting with Russo at 5:02 today. We are going the distance today because there's no Vikings programming. Usually on Thursdays during the season, we get out at 6, sometimes even earlier. That will not be the case today because, as most of you know by now, the Minnesota Vikings are on the proverbial bye week. Bye week for the Gophers as well. Not for my Hoosiers. Game of the year for them. Ohio State Buckeyes. That's Ohio State.
1: Gus Johnson called it that last week. And people didn't like that he said that.
0: How so? How come? Because they thought...
1: It's not the game of the year. It's a big game.
0: Well, I meant a game of the year for Indiana.
1: No, I know. Oh. He called it literally the game everyone has been waiting
0: for.
1: Well,
0: how about... Why can't that be true?
1: I don't know.
0: They're both ranked... Are they both undefeated?
1: They're both in the top 10.
0: And they're both in the top... Is Indiana 7 or 8?
1: I don't
0: know. Last I checked. It's not even top 10. They're like single digits.
1: And Ohio State has a loss.
0: That's true.
1: Texas.
0: I forgot about Ohio State. Yeah, they did lose to Texas.
1: I think it's splitting hairs. It's just funny that he said it, and it's funny that people got mad at it.
0: The reaction seems over the top, but there's nothing new about that.
1: That's college sports, 2000, baby.
0: Not just college, as you know. That's life in 2000.
1: That's true.
0: Number 2026. Bradshaw and Brian Caffey and text line, thanks to our good friends at Hip Cricket, is up and working already. 64686 is how you indeed can reach us. And... are you familiar with what in aeronautics, what in the airline industry is called the black box?
1: Of course, the recorder in the cockpit.
0: I don't know where it is, but it records everything in the cockpit. And it a lot of times gives clues if there's a mishap, an air mishap of some sort, correct?
1: Yes.
0: The black box can maybe provide

0: some clues. Did you ever think in your wildest dreams that it might, that the black box might be coming to the National Football League?
1: To hear what the announcers are fighting about?
0: No.
1: Oh.
0: No, not in this case. It could be.
1: Yeah.
0: Aikman confirmed that.
1: He did.
0: On his morning Dallas radio appearance,
1: yeah.
0: Correct?
1: It's getting meaty with Joe and Troy.
0: It sounds like it's not good.
1: I don't like it.
0: Yeah. I don't know how Joe gets blamed for...
1: It's a little unfair to Joe.
0: But maybe Joe behind the scenes hasn't been as...
1: Supportive?
0: Supportive. I guess that's also very, very possible. But let's not digress there yet. Let's get to the black box issue as I am attempting to explain it today. So we all know what happened, I think, on the sidelines and on the field in the overtime between the Washington Commanders and the New York Giants, right? That game was played October 11, 2026. So last week.
1: Yes.
0: Ends in a 27-27 tie. A lot of people feel like it didn't need to. Washington was at least in position to miss a field goal, but they didn't even get the chance to try it. And, it, of course, if they'd made it, they would have won the game. Jaden Daniels basically runs around with the football in the middle of the field with the final seconds ticking off the clock. No timeouts left. And by the time he gets to the line of scrimmage to presumably clock it, it's too late. There's no seconds left on the clock, and I don't even think anybody complained about that. So, apparently, in the ongoing analysis of that finish, your guy, Mike Florio, has basically said, you know, in the airline industry, to try to better understand these sorts of failures, we can occasionally refer to the black box. And it is apparently Florio's opinion that it's the only thing lacking in this investigation.
1: Yeah, I did see this.
0: Which... Now, his point is that, because apparently, let me see if I can find the precise quote. Well, yeah, it's from Dan Quinn, the head coach, because, and I guess I didn't realize this. Apparently, most teams record all those sideline discussions that might take place with, one would assume, the quarterback, the headset, whatever.
1: Yep.
0: Especially at the ends of games.
1: I was not aware of that either.
0: I had no idea that that was the case. But somebody asked Dan Quinn about it, about the idea of whether the team reviewed recorded headset audio. And Quinn said, we don't specifically do that, or we don't do specifically that. Instead, we use written reviews and film study to evaluate late game situations. And Florio's point was, that's too bad, because then you could get to exactly what went wrong and how to fix it. Now, in a technical sense, he's right. But as a guy who's worked in the toy department for the better part of 50 years, there's something screwy to me about, we got to go to the black box. There's so much at stake that, by God, we need to get to the bottom of exactly what the failure was, and almost like there should be some kind of FAA-style investigation. What were the steps? What was the what were the sequences that led to the Washington Commanders spitting up the bit at the end of that game? It feels like, let me tell you, I know, life and death. Football is life and death. I understand that.
1: National Football League, yes it is.
0: But there's still something that I found funny about his trying to black box the story. Because when I think of that, I think of, well, life and death. Or I think of a significant investigation, lives in danger. Something, you know, like if not past lives in danger, future lives in danger as well. So here's my question. If it sounds like what Quinn is saying is that they do have that tape, but they don't examine it that way. So could, let's say just for the sake of argument, could the Washington Post file a Freedom of Information Act demanding access? Because What are newspapers supposed to be about? Getting to the story. How do we get to the story? We sometimes file. We have attorneys who file Freedom of Information Act. Now, does Freedom of Information Act cover team communications at the end of a game? Because
1: don't believe it does.
0: I think in Florio's eyes, it should.
1: Yeah.
0: I think he believes it's that big and something we need to get to the bottom of this. Or if we don't, at least the Washington Commanders need to get to the bottom of it. I just never thought I would hear a black box reference regarding a screw up at the end of, and that's all this is, a screw up, and it's a big one, at the end of a National Football League game.
1: But that is the genius of Florio.
0: It is true.
1: It really is. He thinks of weird stuff like this, and it makes sense in his mind that we should have access to this, and everybody should be able to know. The owner should be able to know. The fan should be able to know. I got to be honest.
0: It's right to know.
1: It does.
0: But that's freedom of information.
1: It does intrigue me. It does intrigue me. I would love to listen in.
0: Well, here's the
1: I think we should have a feed during the whole game.
0: That was where I was going next is we have this new thing in the Big Ten.
1: Yes.
0: Where you now hear live the deliberations on a challenge, right?
1: Or on
0: a replay. Yep. Yeah, exactly it. So,
1: which are really boring, by the way.
0: But here's the kicker. You're not going to, no team, including the Washington team, is going to give that freely. They're not going to give that up.
1: Correct.
0: So that gets back to we need a judge. We need a Freedom of Information Act ruling to say the public, the Washington Commanders fan base have a right to know exactly what took place. It's a matter of time because the team itself, not only are they not going to release it, even if the conclusion they come to is the quarterback screwed this up or the head coach screwed this up and now we have sort of proof of that, no team is going to say that publicly, are they?
1: No.
0: Unless
1: they're trying to undermine, unless like a player wants a coach to look bad or vice versa.
0: You know who's going to get it? You know who's going to get it? Pablo Torre.
1: You're right.
0: He's going to get it.
1: That's a great call.
0: He's going to get access.
1: He probably already has it.
0: He might. He might be embargoing it for just the right time.
1: I'm going to have to set the alert for Pablo Torre finds out latest tweet.
0: How good is that? But I did learn something today. I had no idea that stuff was recorded. Now, I don't know if it's every team. Like, do we do it? Do we know if the Vikings record? There's something unseemly about it to me, even though you could say, well, that's how we learn.
1: Yeah.
0: That's how we can, because everybody's going to say, not my fault, or this, I did this, or well, now we'll know exactly what you said,
1: right,
0: and how you said it, and when you said it.
1: It makes sense that they would, especially if you're the head coach, and you might be flipped on to the offense or the defense, or you're not listening to the channel, but you want to know how communication is going. It would actually make pretty good sense. I'm also trying to think of which other games in history I would want to listen to the headsets.
0: Exactly.
1: Obviously, 41 Donut to get to the bottom of it.
0: Well, the Giants were listening in on our headsets then.
1: Didn't even need
0: clearly
1: the recordings
0: because
1: they were listening live, which is a much better advantage.
0: You'd want it. We have some of the headset. Well, we don't have headset stuff. We have NFL film sideline stuff from Denny dealing with the wide left game, correct?
1: Yes, we do.
0: But that still might not be the same as you say, the communication on the headset, let's say between Billick.
1: Yeah.
0: And whoever, right?
1: Well, I think in terms of Vikings heartbreak, it would be more interesting to hear the headsets for 12 men in the huddle. Because
0: yes, it would.
1: You know, Nefahu Tahi went out there. Bienemy
0: got blamed. He was the fall guy. Yeah.
1: Was that true?
0: What if we had Childress audio that basically implicated him?
1: Because that's the one where you need to go to the headset. Because they're calling the personnel. They're calling the plays. They're calling everything. As opposed to a guy just misses the field goal. Unfortunately,
0: black box audio coming to the National Football
1: League.
0: It's
1: so Florio.
0: God, it's brilliant.
1: It's so Florio.
0: So good.
1: Should we give away money?
0: Let's do it.
1: The fan and two men in the truck want to give you a shot to win bonus bucks. Our national cash contest. The first keyword is money. Go to KFAN.com and enter the keyword money.
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11: In the KFGO newsroom, I'm Darren Selvig. Seven people are displaced after a Grand Forks house fire. Crews responded to the 2200 block of 4th Avenue North around 9 Wednesday morning and found heavy smoke coming from the basement. Firefighters put the flames out quickly, but there's significant fire and smoke damage to the home. Fire started at an electrical outlet and nobody was hurt. And the road ahead seems uncertain for Minnesota students wanting to attend college in their home state. DFL State Senator Rob Kupek of Moorhead is on the Higher Education Committee.
12: The North Star Promise has really helped because it's boosted enrollment at so many of these schools. So that means, you know, more kids are getting an education and there's some more dollars flowing in because enrollment is up. But we also, you know, we're also fighting demographics because we know that there is also another dip, you know, in just the number of students that are available to go to college coming up in the next few years.
11: In the KFGO newsroom, I'm Darren Selvig.
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0: What's the date today? The 15th of October?
1: Yes, which means the 3 o'clock keyword is cash.
0: Good correction.
1: KFAN.com, make the keyword cash.
0: Spelled A-C-A-S-H.
1: Yes.
0: Cash.
1: Money will be tomorrow at 3 o'clock if you want to write it down and get ahead of it.
0: Oh, that's impressive. Cash.
1: Today is cash.
0: Is correct today. We were celebrating with Mace in Your Face yesterday, the anniversary of his Gopher team's 29-17 victory over Ohio State. First time we'd won at Ohio State, I think, since 1949. Well, life moves pretty fast. On this date today, in Golden Gopher football history, again under Glenn Mason, Gophers lose to, as a 22-ranked team in the country, to 23rd-ranked Wisconsin, 38-34, on what, Garzy? A blocked punt in the end zone.
1: Yeah.
0: With 30 seconds left. Gophers were up 10 with 3.5 minutes to play.
1: Oh, I forgot about that part.
0: Game. That was at Metrodome. Were you at that game?
1: No, but I have a story about that game. Because I was at USC Notre Dame, the Bush Push game, with Doogie. Tickets that had been acquired for us
0: by Sid yep.
1: from Pete Carroll, which is a whole other story.
0: That is.
1: It's the week that the Love Boat broke. So Doogie, you know, he scoops. He's making calls on the road. So we drive over to South Bend. It's a whole long story. But at halftime of the game in South Bend, I got one text message from a friend of mine who says, I'm never watching another Gopher game the rest of my life. And this is 2005. So you can't go to Twitter.
0: No, you could to rage. Yeah. Well,
1: even to see what happened.
0: Yeah, that's true. I see what you're saying.
1: So we're in South Bend, bad cell signal.
0: Mm-hmm.
1: You didn't have a smartphone to go to ESPN.com. I probably had my flip phone. So I tell Doogie, I say, something must have happened with the Gophers and the Badgers. And when we left the Bush Push game, which was epic, as we all remember, whatever road is it, I-80 from Chicago to South Bend? 90 maybe?
0: It could be 80, could be 90.
1: Whenever we got to the Chicago side, basically, mm-hmm. where the cell tower started popping in, my phone lit up like a Christmas tree of text messages.
0: Laying it out.
1: Saying what happened.
0: Yeah.
1: In the middle of the night, basically. So that's my story about that game. Why I'll never forget it because of where I was and how I kind of learned about it.
0: That's a shocking way to learn about it.
1: It was crazy.
0: Some ways that's even more frustrating. We've argued with Mace over the years about, because the old deal of, why not tell your punter that if you have a problem with the snap, just grab the ball and go out of the back of the end zone. We can afford to give up two. Of course, given the Gopher defense, they would have punted and probably then given up an 80-yard touchdown drive, and then they would have lost. But nevertheless, and he hated it. He said, what? I'm going to put negative thoughts in my punter's head?
1: Yeah.
0: We argued about that for years. So Sid got you the tickets.
1: Yes.
0: Using Pete Carroll.
1: Yes.
0: What's more impressive, Sid calling in Pete Carroll to get you and Doogie Notre Dame USC tickets?
1: Which, by the way, we could have sold for like $3,000 each.
0: Oh, yeah.
1: And that was a huge game.
0: That was
1: number
0: game.
1: One U.S. Notre Dame was 15 at the time. Yeah. Brady Quinn. Anyway, but what's the comparison?
0: What's bigger, that or Tommy Lasorda calling Frank Sinatra, asking him to call Generalissimo Francisco Franco to help a guy who used to cover Dodger baseball for one of the Southern California papers to help him get out of jail or out of prison because of a drug charge? I lean the latter.
1: It was a big game.
0: It was a big game.
1: It was a big game.
0: And Pete Carroll.
1: USC. And we found out, like, Doogie asked him in the summer. We found out, like, Tuesday of that week that apparently Pete had a couple of extras. For a couple of rubes from the fan.
0: How good is that?
1: And so then we got to decide. Well, we're like 24 at the time. Doogie's a little older than me. We're like 24 at the time, so we can just pick up and go, right? We have no obligations, nothing to do. I had to be back for sermons, which I was, by the way. We drove through the night. I got back for sermons the next day. Dedication to the bit.
0: That's dedication.
1: It was unbelievable.
0: Yeah, that is remarkable.
1: Waiting in the will call line, the USC will call line, with all the people from L.A., including Reggie Bush's family, right behind us while we're sitting there in our KFAN fleeces, was quite a scene. It was a vibe, man.
0: It's a good. I like that ballpark for.
1: It was cool
0: for history.
1: It was great.
0: It's hard to beat. It really is hard to beat Notre Dame. All right, let's try to stay ahead of it because we got a break coming up, and we got plenty of time then to chat with our good friend Sean Salisbury. If you have questions for him, National Football League related, hit the text line. We'll come back with Shawnee. In addition, Dr. Dan's inbox, as I said, at 4:30 and Russo Radio at 5:02.
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3: Miller time. It only happens if you make it happen. So say hello with some beers. Make the plans. Live a little. 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
0: There's an interesting nuance to that, right? Because I would assume for any coach, especially now, because what I hear, you know, more and more about young players is you can't pound on them the way that maybe older players grew up that way, and so they don't take offense. That the younger players, at least in some cases, are more likely to take offense, and that therefore the best coaching is kind of threading that needle between making the point, you know, holding people accountable, but not perhaps losing their minds the way they might have with older players because they know older players kind of grew up with that sort of coaching mentality.
4: Yeah, I think Flo does a good job, though, at, and I think this is a attribute that great coaches have, is like not every player is coached or treated the same way. Similar to like a teacher in a classroom where you can't necessarily teach each student the same way because everybody has different learning habits. So like he understands how he can, you know, how he needs to talk to certain guys and, you know, get his message across. And, you know, there's always a time and place. Football is a game that, you know, there's a lot of emotions, yeah. Especially on game day. There's so much time and work that's put into, Sundays that, you know, those emotions and feelings come to light sometimes. So, you know, there's times and moments where we all get into it a little bit. But I think Flo, you know, just the way he holds his composure, he does a wonderful job.
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8: 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It is Shanley at Cheyenne here on The Fan. Tommy Fox has the call. Concordia Cobbers at St. John's, a battle of unbeaten Saturday in Collegeville. Cobbers on the road. Terry Horan says, yeah, St. John's offense is explosive, but their defense is pretty stout, too.
9: Their defense is as stout as I've seen it. And, I mean, they're just a solid coached football team, but they've got athletes up and down the ranks. It's going to take all of us. We need a complete game, and we got to take care of those little things that become big things if you don't do it right.
8: Kickoff at 1 o'clock Saturday. Meanwhile, the Bison hosting Nevada, 6 o'clock Saturday night. UND hosting South Dakota State, 1 o'clock Saturday.
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14: 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Maybe some rain in the morning as well with a high of 50.
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0: All right, some good texts already coming in for our next guest, Thursday regular, Sean Salisbury, kind enough to join us via the Kinetico Water Systems hotline. I think we should start maybe not with Vikings today, but what became maybe the number one National Football League story this week. I'm looking for your best theory on how we explain the Washington Commanders debacle.
1: Dan, good to be on with you. I can't. I don't. I absolutely, you know, we label them experts and we ask our players to control what they can, you know, through all the, you know, work hard in the offseason, all this, all the chatter, all the stuff. And then in a game, you go in and coach, control what you can, take care of your job. And if, you know, if you're dominating, your guy helps somebody else, but take care of your job and make sure you take care of the controllable stuff, you know, the stuff trying to jump off sides and make sure you've studied and prepared that you know what the play is and situate, just all those things that they ask a player to do. And the player, we'll get to the quarterback in a second, but I'm trying to figure out the layers of a situation that in any situation at any point in time, since I've been watching, broadcasting, and playing football, that anybody, how that got by one guy, let alone a staff. I don't get it. Think about it. You got to play a caller who sends it in, Dan. And I think it's up to like 15 seconds, if I'm not mistaken. The goalposts move all the time in sports. You can talk in the headset to a player, right? And you can literally talk to a player in a headset. How in the world, when it's going, you're not even, I mean, I'm talking about, I could care less, Dan. Let's say they had three times and they used them all and he ran him back out there. That would be even more inexcusable too. But even then, when he's out there, you still have 15 seconds coming up time. Hey, man, make sure we spike this football, right? Spike it, kick a field goal. What are we trying to do? Line it up on the left half? At this stage of the game, there's 6 seconds to go.
0: Yeah.
1: So let's just say that's the first layer, the coordinator calling the play. The second layer is, as much as I think Dan Quinn, it ain't the first time he's had some clock management holding off as the head coach in Atlanta. And I like Dan, hell of a defensive coordinator. But how do you let that, because he had a headset on, because you saw him slam it to the ground when the game ended. How does that get through him where he's not like, no, spike that ball, and then I'll address, then I'll deal with the coordinator for even suggesting it, if he did. Now, the third layer is, Dan, I know the we blame it on coaches, and obviously that can't, it's like the North Carolina State game we saw where the guy didn't run out of the back of the end zone, right?
0: And yes.
1: The ball and they lost.
0: Right.
1: Is how do you, and all I'm asking is you to control what you can control and as a coach and put yourself in the best. Your number one job is to give your team the best chance to win. And he didn't. So now as the quarterback, I don't care if I have to go over there and the coach said, you didn't call. Heck, McMahon tells a story and those guys this past week about Ditka, where Ditka called a screen. They called a screenplay and Jim threw a touchdown. I think it was against the Vikings when McMahon was when he came off the bench against the Bears.
0: That's right.
1: They called a screenplay. McMahon saw Willie Gault run out of the field to a touchdown. He goes up there and Ditka's MFing him up and down the field. He goes, well, what was the play call? He goes, I called what you guys call. He said, well, why didn't you throw it to I think it was Walter, I think, on the street. He goes, because Willie was wide open for a touchdown. So point here is, how do you, on a play that's sent in, if you're the quarterback, Dan, there's a beg forgiveness, ask permission element in pro sports, right? It's like, listen, man, they got nine guys at the line of scrimmage. It's third and five. We can't run it. We can't block two of these cats. I'm going to throw a man-to-man route, and I'll deal with the coach later. How do you, if you're not Jaden Daniels, the play call be damned. How are you not saying, no, I got this. We're going to spike it.
0: Yeah, absolutely.
1: And then we're kicking. I cannot explain it, Dan. And I know I tried to grasp it. I did, saying, okay, how does this get through a chain of command? And if nothing else, a quarterback that's walking onto the field or in between, you're looking at the clock. You know that there's, you have to know this before the ball snap, before you even put a uniform on. So while the coach is blasphemous, it's a fireable offense. I'm just telling, especially for a team that isn't exactly tearing up the league the last year and a half. That's one. Two is, what is Jaden Daniels thinking as a lead that's like, I just can't, and I know people have, you know, brain freeze. You just can't. There is no explanation. There is no good explanation. There's no, oh, man, I forgot the situation of the game. And if that's the case, then maybe you're not long for the coaching position or the position to manage a game. So It literally, I don't know if he makes the kick, but you didn't get a chance to kick a football. So to me, I don't know. I can't think of anything dumber in the NFL. And there's a lot of clock management gaffes in the league. You'd think with all these experts that somebody, you know, pay a guy 75 grand a year just to say, hey, this is where you should spike it if you're dumb enough. And this was just flat out low football IQ by a coordinator, a head coach, and a quarterback. That's the only way you describe this, because all of them didn't get hit in the head. All of them didn't forget the play. I mean, you just, this is stuff you know in the pregame locker room. Say, if it gets inside this number, dude, spike the ball. At least give us a chance to swing through a kick and win. It's the most, I don't know how you overcome that. What do you say to your team? And if you're Jaden Daniels, what do you say in the huddle the next time? I know you got to move on because there's another game, but I've never seen anything like it. And I know there's probably existed, but it's been a long time in recent memory since I've seen anything that resembled about as dumb. That's third graders know how to do that. And there was three cats minimum, including coaches up and down the sidelines, that allowed this to happen. That's third grade student. I mean, a third grader knows better than that. And that's a simple fact.
0: Protocol question. I learned today that something I had no idea was true, that teams these days record the conversations, especially presumably at the ends of games, like in situations like that, regarding communication, I'm assuming from the maybe between the booth upstairs and whoever is on the field calling plays, offense, defense, whatever, and then communication presumably with the quarterback as well. And I didn't know it because it came up apparently in a Quinn news conference where he was asked, have you guys listened back to all those communications to try to get to the bottom of it? And he said, we don't do that. We're aware that it's available, but we do it a different way. That's not the approach we take. Did you even know that sort of back and forth was recorded apparently routinely by teams?
1: I did, but I didn't know it was used very much because it's never talked about.
0: Yeah, yet. Right.
1: Yeah, and because I think there's this part of, and Dan Quinn, well, first off, let's back up. Dan, maybe you should start. Because even say the communication, you are still, even if it would have got through Brian Billick to me or to Rich Jim or to Warren Moon, Denny, if Denny's wearing a headset, he squelches it right now. Okay, or Brian Billick's got half his ass is gone from getting chewed as the rest of mine and anybody else's,
0: yes,
1: right?
0: Yes.
1: From getting chewed, and rightfully so.
0: Right.
1: If you're not, maybe you should. So I did. I want you to take you back to Denver. And Jack Del Rio and I talked about this. You remember when Mike Shanahan, Mike filmed meetings. He had every guy. There was cameras in the meeting room. They would film the meetings. You know what Mike wanted to do?
0: What's that?
1: Mike wanted to know how you were teaching. I talked to a guy. I mean, Jack, he coached there. We talked about it, and it's not a secret. He watched the meeting.
0: Interesting.
1: He would watch meetings to see how a guy's coaching in their meeting. So, yeah, it doesn't surprise me. And in truth, even if it wasn't part of what you do, Dan, you know, if like Quinn said, wouldn't you go back just for like you would on anything? Say, well, like when you make a customer service call, this call is being recorded.
0: That's true.
1: Well, we never ever think about it until you need to go back and say, remember on the 14th and I called in and you told me that my lights were going to stay on, whatever. I mean, that's basically what this is. So, there's no way they don't go back and check. But the thing about it is, how did this get lost in translation on a professional football team where a $1 billion industry for millions of dollars between the three cats that are the guy who sent it in, the head coach, and the quarterback? How it gets by all three and nobody thinks, you know what? I'm gonna run off tackle, kill some time, get tackled, and have a guy lean on me. I'm not even gonna. You could even if they'd have hurried, Dan. How do you get up from the bottom of the pile and then go try to spike it? And you can't.
0: No,
1: even if you
0: no.
1: know, then you're worried about, well, is it fourth down? Did I spike on fourth down? There's so much more trouble you bought by doing this, and a loss came with it, or at least the hopes that you had a chance to put this thing away. I've never seen anything like it. What a way to end up tying a game, I guess, is what it was. How can you fathom? That happened when I was playing, but it wasn't this. We went down, scored against Florida. We had 46 seconds left in a game. We went 80 yards with no timeouts. We scored, and the extra point, the holder and the snapper muffed it. They didn't have overtime in college back then. So it was a, I mean, it's a home opener. We drive 80 yards, 46 seconds. We throw the ball, gets tipped out of the end zone. Game's over. They had 12 men on the field. We got an extra shot. I throw a touchdown pass on. I threw it as hard as I could, and it went to the right guy. We scored. All we have to do is execute it. We botched the extra point. My emotions went from this is the greatest, this is an instant classic on ESPN to I friggin' hate football, right? But in this, that wasn't – this. That's just physical error. This is just a mental – like a complete brain freeze that is
0: mind-boggling.
1: It really is. And if they kind of mill around and go 9-8 during the season and they're sitting on the fence, what do you think they're going to lean to when it comes to if we got to change a coach?
0: Yeah.
1: That kind of stuff is what costs coaches their jobs.
0: Sean Salisbury joining us this afternoon on The Fan. Speaking of bad communication, and this is can be linked back to our discussion with the news that Mike Ditka had passed away last week, were you on the sidelines for the infamous Harbaugh audible that turned into a Todd Scott pick six in a game, that game that the Bears were up 20-0? Your club was dead and buried. This is 1992, I think. Were you on the sidelines for that? Do you remember that?
1: I watched every bit of it. Harbaugh tried to, I think, he checked into throwing a slant, and Todd Scott squatted on it and took it to the house. And it began, and it began an array of a comeback. It was that they just couldn't stop it from rolling down.
0: That's right.
1: Boom, boom, boom. And yes, I got a lot of satisfaction out of that. It was like, oh, we're dead, and we get beat by a rival. To oh my gosh, I cannot believe what's happening. And the reason why Jim Harbaugh's got some toughness that he's going to have the same game with his Chargers right now is the stories, but. As Jimbo Covert told me this, and I know you got another question to ask about Dan, is Covert said, Sean, from the time training camp opened till the end of the season, it wasn't just one. The stress and anxiety and pressure, the intensity that Mike Ditka coached with, he goes, it wasn't just one. He goes, every single day. So hence why Harbaugh's mentally, those guys, hence why they were tough, is that they dealt with it every day.
0: Well, I thought he was going to kill
1: good stuff. Yeah, even on the good stuff. They said Jimbo Covert said he called a timeout once because the clock was about down and they were on the side. The quarterback, Rusty Lish, wouldn't come in because Ditka cussed him out in the game in San Diego. And Rusty said, I'm not going. He's a religious guy. So I'm not going back in the game until you apologize. And the defensive guy said, just say you're sorry. He apologized. He goes back in, their game's over. They lose. And Jimbo called a timeout because it was going to run down anyway. And Ditka, he said, he turns around, he starts cussing me out. And I'm trying to get a quarterback on the field. The affinity and the affection of the stories. But yeah, I thought he was too. But the same guy I asked, I said, is there a soft spot? I asked all those guys that question, Jim and him and Jay Hilgenberg. I said, there's got to be soft. And I know Mike for a long time working at TV, and he had plenty of soft spots. He'd carry around that big wad of cash. And Jim Mack said, Sean, he'd go around handing $100.
0: Yeah, the $100 bill thing. Yeah, we talked about that. Yeah, that's
1: regularly. So
0: it's a great story. Impressive. Yeah, I was we've seen coaches get angry with players, but that was to me like maybe the case where, I mean, he's shaking his fist. You really felt like if Ditka had a weapon in his hand, Harbaugh might not have survived. You know, I mean, it just cracked me up the degree. Because again, I'm sure there's other coaches who get just as PO'd, right? It's not the only time that's happened, but of course, with Ditka, there's no hiding any of it, and it was just, I mean, it was quite a scene.
1: He coached the way he played, Dan.
0: Yeah.
1: You know what I'm saying? That emotion. And Jim was crazy. He goes, the guy, the intensity. He goes, man, and Jimbo Covert and Hilgenberg both said, Jim got to say stuff that we live vicariously through him. He got to say stuff we'd never said.
0: Not even a chance,
1: Right. And but with the Harbaugh thing, he didn't even need a weapon. That big old paw of his, which is a big.
0: That's true.
1: And Jim even said one time, he goes, man, one time we were going back and forth. I said, he goes, I love him and miss him and nothing but respect. Great man. And he said, I thought, man, we're going to get in a fight here. And he said, but then I realized I was smart not to get into a fight because Ditka might have kicked my ass. And I put it this way, in a fight, I'm taking Ditka at that time.
0: Yeah,
1: even
0: sure.
1: As tough as Harbaugh may be and Jim McMahon, tough. Those guys loved him, but they also knew that you go back. If anybody gets a chance, go to listen on YouTube, QB Confessions, about the Rusty Lish story that they tell. And on that plane flight home, what Ditka said to him. because he audibled in a game that Duke told him not to. He said, I hope in that Bible you got there something that helps you with a new job because you're going to need it tomorrow. And he cut him. And he was gone the next day.
0: So, Rusty Lish.
1: Yeah, Ditka was one of a kind, a huge heart, but also if you can handle Mike Ditka as your coach, you could probably handle any pressure.
0: Did Kyler Murray take, in your mind, another significant step in New Orleans? What did you make of his performance in the Vikings' most recent victory?
1: I did. And Dan, I think he did take a step. Now, the Saints, the defense, I mean, you're 140 some yards, you don't throw for 100 against the quarterback. Shook's pretty good. That defense mauled them. But I keep watching Kyler, and you know what stuck out to me the most, Dan? The accuracy was really good. But when I say Kyler Murray, before he got to Minnesota, the first thing you'd say, I would think, and I know I do, is propensity to make spectacular plays, right? I mean, dynamic. But if I said, well, would you put him under that methodical, grinded out decision maker that, you know, the Manning type or the Drew Brees type or the Warren Moon at times, and you'd say, no. What I saw last week was a guy who didn't have to throw for 330 in the 200s. The ball didn't hit the ground much. He was accurate, and he came out fast. What, 10 or 11 straight when a completions? He started fast and didn't try to hero it up, which has been, if he's gotten into trouble, like some guys that are as athletic as him, you play too much hero ball and you end up costing yourself. And even though he didn't play the statistically best game of his career, 11 or 10 of 10 or 11 of 11 to start out, and then make sure you're efficient with the football, which look what it did. It led to Jones getting in the mix and running the football efficiently, and the defense continuing to maul where, and it wasn't pretty. Dan, tell me when the last time you saw a team that's lacked this kind of offense for 5 weeks. Maybe it was the Baltimore Ravens in 2000.
0: Mm-hmm.
1: They go back and they weren't very good at all to start the season. They ended up winning. I think that was the same year they won the Super Bowl, I think. But I'm not comparing this defense to the 2000 Ravens, but damn, they're playing pretty good. Were they giving up 12 points a game? They're top of the league. Yep. So, but I loved Kyler's methodical, veteran approach to, I'm just going to play how they give it. They want to play off, I'll hit this guy. I was really encouraged. And now we're starting to see, we're five games in. They're 5-0. And one injury, as we talked about last week, where he missed the start and then he gets hurt. So basically, he's played three games. Three. So what do we expect? I know he's a veteran. I like the growth, and I like the decision-making last week. Now he's got to feed off it. He's starting to come around. So I've been encouraged the last 3 weeks. I feel like he's gotten better with his decisions every week.
0: I feel like the legs have to continue to be part. That's what we're seeing him use a little more. I understand it may depend on how defenses are playing him. I'm not demanding it. But I am saying to me, I still don't view him as a pure drop-back quarterback who's just going to dominate week in, week out that way. To me, he's got to use all of his tools. And one of them, I'm not asking him again to rush for 100, but I am asking him to use his legs to buy time and sometimes to get the 7 yards you need on first down. To me, we're seeing more of that, and I hope it's not just encouraged but almost required of him that the people who are coaching him say, that's what we need out of you. That's our best chance to, as you said to us a couple of weeks ago, to put stress on the other team's defense.
1: Yeah, to create some bandwidth, 150 yards or so rushing. But what it did was, it's not even a lot of times the number of yards, although that matters. If you can get me 7 yards on first down, I get to dictate the tempo. It's how defense is not only in that game and prepare for you, but moving forward have to prepare for you during the week going in. You're one, and I'm with you, Dan, but when you said not demanding it, I am demanding.
0: Mm-hmm, yeah.
1: I am demanding my coordinator or KOC, whoever's calling it, you know, demanding to say, we got to mix in some designed runs. And Kyler, you know, you go through your progressions. But, man, if there's if we got a, you know, drop back pass on and the middle linebacker leaves because we motioned a guy out, don't be afraid to take that thing and go get me eight. He has to. Josh Allen didn't play great throwing the ball last week. I'm not comparing the two size-wise, but they both use their, like, the good ones now. I mean, we got guys, unless you're a Tom Brady type, the two-dimensional guys create so much stress on a defense. Allen rushes for about 21. They don't win that game against the Rams if he doesn't rush for 120. They just don't.
0: You're right.
1: So, because they were like 10 and 19. So, yes, to me, it's a must. And that's when he is at his best, because not only don't you envision him as a dropback, he's never going to live there. Once he spreads it and now creates lanes, he can go back to living there at times. But his game has to be, when he's at his best, you rush for 40 yards, for 60 yards, throw for 245, ball doesn't hit the ground much, get it out on time. There is no doubt. If the Vikings are going to go where they want to go at 5-0, you can look at it either way. Like, man, they still struggle offensively, but they're 5-0. Or you can say they know how to win ugly and wait till the offense and Kyler get going and they start to feel comfortable. What's that going to look like? So while it's encouraging, you absolutely have to build in runs. And then three or four times a game, he's just got to take off and go do something with it when the play breaks down, because his feet are as good as checking the ball down to any running back. Heck, he may have the best feet on the team on offense, and he's the quarterback. So he will never be at his best as just a one-dimensional guy. That doesn't mean he has to rush for 50 yards a week, but the threat of it has to be on the docket. It absolutely has to.
0: I think as we sort of broaden out the discussion here as we wrap up, most insiders will agree that the Rams are an extremely well-run franchise with a very good, accomplished Super Bowl winning coach who is still, I don't think, is 40. I don't know how. I mean, it's amazing how young he is. Right. So explain to me, as a guy who's you know, been in the league, seen it from the inside, and now watches it, you know, from the outside, but stays obviously connected. How is it that teams that seem to be that well run with smart minds as head coaches, how do they fall into the trap of not giving proper attention to special teams, to the field goal kicker? How does that? It just seems to not compute to me. It seems to be a central contradiction.
1: And Dan, like, and I know this is going to sound a little maybe outlandish or hyperbolic, and I don't mean it to be this way, because, I mean, if you go back and you want to talk to Peyton Manning's Colts when Vinatieri, or you want to talk to Tom Brady's New England Patriots, well, Vinatieri there too, and I get it. Well, the Vikings aren't 5-0 if the field goal kicker and special teams aren't playing well, regardless of the defense. Dan, I don't know what it is. You know, you'll get guys that preach a third, a third, a third, right? And it's never that. Because you don't give that much practice time to a third. You just don't. Offense, defense, special teams doesn't get a third of the time. They probably get 12% of the, you know what I'm saying? A lot of it's after practice, a lot of it's before. But during practice, it's usually, okay, a 10-minute fill-in or 15-minute in the middle of practice. I don't know. I think a lot of times that the ego, and not just McVay, but any of them, think, well, it's no big deal. We're so good. We got Matt Stafford. We got this. We'll overcome that. I just need an efficient one or one that can keep us in them sometimes. But whether it's kickoff coverage, kickoff return, field goal, punt, whatever it is, flip. And then at the end of the game, guess what? It's like, oh, it's like quarterback mechanics. We don't coach them during the season. They expect you to do it in your off season. And then when you're 0-4 or 1-5 and your mechanics are throwing the ball to the other team, then the coaching staff wants to, dang, we got to fix his mechanics. Well, no kidding. You didn't pay attention to it during the season. Same thing here. I think a lot of it's ego.

0: We can put all this data in. You know what's also going to be a huge part of a team that's on the bubble of making the playoffs and missing? 3 missed field goals in a game, a blocked punt because you let a guy run through, a low kick on a ball that gets blocked, or not having the confidence to kick it because you don't trust your field goal kicker. I don't know how, but the truth of the matter is, I think it comes down to ego at times, trust what you do every day, offense and defense on a regular basis. I just don't think we spend enough time during practice on special teams as a whole in the NFL. Not a full blanket statement, but I think it probably covers 85% of the teams that special teams, wrong word, but it's close, sometimes becomes an afterthought. It just does. I think it ends up costing people.
1: I think here's where I think you hit the key part of this. When you're a coach whose trademark is high-powered stuff, that I think you do kind of get lost in that a little bit. And oddly, I think some of the
0: offensive genius,
1: yes,
0: right, Dan?
1: Yeah.
0: You rely on that.
1: Well,
0: right.
1: and because some of the, I think of some of the great head coaches I'm thinking about, you'd even say like Bud Grant included. Bud wasn't necessarily known, right, for explosive offenses, although they had some here, and Bernsie was considered a terrific head of his time play caller. But they were more about the ensemble, and it was, and so I think it became, it was never going to happen that Bud Grant, that style of coach, was going to give short shrift to special teams, right? Because it would be like, well, we don't have that personality to sort of necessarily just dominate a game in another area. So we got to make sure that we steal games. I mean, over the years, Bud, the number, and I watched some of them as a Bears fan. The Vikings, the Bears would dominate an entire game, and then Matt Blair would block a field goal, and there'd be one other special teams play, and the Vikings would steal them. Go, what the hell just happened? So that's to me part of it is maybe the style of coach that you are too.
0: Dan, you know how all these head coaches, whether you're an offensive genius or a defensive genius, to go on this, is they should approach it as if they have to win every week on special teams. And, you know, like if you put Harbaugh has always approached it that way.
1: That's true.
0: You know, hardcore defense and the rest. If you're Sean McVay, we know you know offense and you know football and you're a genius, but sometimes you got to approach it. It's like a strong arm quarterback who acts like he's not strong arm. It'll make him more efficient, get the ball out of the tank. Maybe you should study more special teams because I guarantee you there's no guy that's a special teams coach that if he got the head coaching job would approach it that special teams is irrelevant. I don't even mean irrelevant, but not as important. But if they approached it like that, you could still be your offensive genius. But those losses on a punt, a field goal, a missed, letting a guy like Philadelphia did short kick it and Jacksonville takes it to the other side and the guy kicks a field goal, you just can't let that happen. If you're not practiced or focused, one guy out of a lane will cost you a season. So they almost have to approach it as if, but like Bud did, we got to grind out wins. We're not going to win 47-20, even though you can with Matt Stafford.
1: Great stuff as always, sir. We will chat next week. Thank you, Sean.
0: Enjoy the bye week. Thanks, buddy.
1: You too. Sean Salisbury helping us out via the Kinetico Water Systems Hotline. Inbox will be opened at the bottom of this hour. Email Garzy, JG@KFAN.com. 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
3: From Ryan Rack here from Sunday Night Football on Westwood One, coming up from Lambeau Field in Green Bay. Sunday primetime has the 3-2 Packers hosting the 2-3 Cowboys. Dak Prescott, CeeDee Lamb, and Dallas continue to put up big offensive numbers. The Packers, meanwhile, are feeling confident after back-to-back wins. Join Ben Lieber and me for the call. 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
5: If the Dodgers hope to win their third World Series in a row, they'll have to start by avoiding a sweep tonight at the hands of the Milwaukee Brewers. Milwaukee took Game 3 of the NLCS in Los Angeles last night 6-2 behind back-to-back home runs from Jake Bowers and Garrett Mitchell. LA has only managed 7 runs in the series. The Dodgers will turn to starting pitcher Tyler Glasnow tonight to start their comeback. Milwaukee is looking to advance to their first World Series in 44 years. I'm Adam Abdallah.
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7: Your fan regional weather from meteorologist Utah Tom Szymanski. Tonight calling for mostly cloudy and windy conditions, scattered showers as well. Overnight low of 37 tonight. For tomorrow, heading into your weekend, partly sunny, windy tomorrow morning. Tomorrow's high of 48. For Saturday, partly sunny and windy, low 34 Friday night. Saturday's high of 64. And then for Sunday and Monday, mostly clear, a little warmer. And for high, 65 to 71. That's your 740 The Fan regional weather.
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11: Reminded by an intrepid listener that the 1976 Minnesota Vikings, to our point regarding special teams, Bud Grant, 1976 Vikings, regular season and postseason, blocked 16 kicks. That doesn't even sound like a real number, does it?
9: No, that's a crazy number.
11: 16 kicks, 13 regular season, 3 postseason. Let me even give you the breakdown. That's the beauty of AI. Nate Allen, 5. This is regular season. Alan Page, 4. Matt Blair had only 2. I usually think he's leader in the clubhouse. Bobby Bryant, a defensive back, 1. And Jim Eller, 1 block. Who's Jim Eller? I remember Carl Eller. Is that an AI mistake?
9: Or was there
11: a Jim Eller?
9: Yeah, it might be.
11: And then 3 more in the postseason.
9: I'm envisioning you asking Alan Page about that and him saying something like,
12: Well, yeah, it was something that we emphasized, and I guess I was lucky to get my hands on a few of those footballs.
11: By the way, career? Listen to some of these nuggets regarding the Vikings' proclivity to block kicks back in the day. November 25, 1979. So obviously a different year. The Vikings blocked four kicks in a single game.
13: That's crazy.
11: Against Tampa Bay. Alan Page, 27 career blocked kicks. 27. Matt Blair, 21, including a famous block in Super Bowl number 9. Now, some of that may be special teams is more sophisticated now than it was then, and in terms of how, you know, special teams coaches prepare to try to minimize the possibility of a block kick. I don't know. Maybe it was just a different NFL team. But those numbers are fascinating to look back on, too. 64686. That is the Bradshaw and Bryant KFAN text line. I want to get to some texts here in a minute as well. Where was I? Well, I'll save the Dunaz. There's a good Dunaz because I want to stay somewhat on schedule. Inbox, it's still time to email Garzy, JG at KFAN.com if you would like to get in on a little bit of the fun. Where's the... this is related to the Sean Salisbury appearance. A guy who says he has no idea just gave an 11-minute answer. That's Sean.
9: That's the beauty of it.
11: That's the beauty of it.
9: He's so good.
11: Exactly it.
9: He's so good.
11: Yeah. We let him go on as long as he wants to. There's not any question about that. One more here. Appreciate the effort trying to get Kessie on the button bar. He's for sure an accomplice and Minnesota's favorite plus one. That's from Clayton. Yeah, we were trying to get him to say what's become kind of the buzz phrase of 2026 via, I guess you could say, commercials on our station, political ads on our station, and elsewhere.
9: Yes.
11: I'm an accomplice. And I tried to get him to do it, but I didn't really set it up very well. He eventually said it, but the way he said it, there was no
9: inflection. You rushed into
11: inflection.
9: It.
11: Yeah.
9: Because you forgot about it.
11: Well, I ran out of time, yeah.
9: Yeah. It's usually what happens with Kessler.
11: Somebody's saying they just kick, the ball generally is kicked higher now. Now, it's possible because, again, remember, once upon a time, kickers were not that big of a deal in terms of they weren't developed as kickers. A lot of them were players
9: exactly.
11: who played other positions.
9: Exactly right.
11: So we didn't have, it wasn't the specialty that it has become. And that might have something to do with the trajectory issue as well.
9: You're just grabbing a guy and telling him to punt?
11: Yeah, yes. Yeah, here, come on, just start kicking.
9: Yeah, whose turn is it to punt? Like it's Little League or
11: that's,
9: something.
11: Unfortunately, I think that may be part of the equation. No, but think of that, though. That was such a weapon. I mean, it's not happenstance if you're that good at it and you're doing it that often. You figured something out. Or you have players who have developed a knack or you've found openings in the other team's line of scrimmage. Whatever it is, you know, it has worked out very well. Bonus bucks?
9: The fan and 2 men in a truck want to give you a shot to win bonus bucks with our national cash contest. Thursday, October 14th, 4 p.m. Credit is the keyword. 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
11: Maybe we throw in a Dunaz when we return.
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24: In the KFGO newsroom, I'm Darren Selvig. A man was seriously hurt in a crash 2 miles north of Larimore in Grand Forks County. The Highway Patrol says the 28-year-old man was driving on Highway 2 near mile marker 330 on Wednesday night when his pickup veered off the road and went into the ditch before hitting a fence and several trees. The man was taken to Altru Hospital in Grand Forks. Troopers are investigating if charges can be filed against him. And federal grants are bringing more than $24 million in rail safety upgrades to North Dakota. Senator John Hoeven announced the funding today, with the vast majority going to the Red River Valley and Western Railroad. The short line will receive $23.6 million to replace 26 miles of aging track and build a new siding near Wahpeton. Another $690,000 is heading to Bottineau County for a rail crossing upgrade near a school zone. Hoeven says the projects will boost safety and help local producers move ag and energy products to market.
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1: This is the end. My only friend, the end.
0: This story, I don't know how much attention this story got locally at the time. It's now becoming a bit of a national scandal. A scandal might be too strong a term. Let me give you the basics of it. A local school board in Minnesota has taken censorship, this is out of Reason.com, to absurd heights. During the public comment period at Foley Public School Board meetings, concerned citizens are forbidden from saying not only the names of school staff and officials, but even their titles. These revelations came from Blake and Katie DeMaray, concerned parents of a disabled and nonverbal special education student in the district. Over the summer, the parents complained that the district was failing to provide educational services to their son, only to be censored in a public meeting. This goes back to the summer, June 22, there's a board meeting, and Katie DeMaray opens her comment by stating she would like to speak about her family's experience with the special education director and district leadership. According to a video posted by the family, a board member's voice then interrupts, telling Katie that, quote, "I'll have to stop you because we're not allowed to speak about people in the public meeting," end quote. When DeMaray proceeded to finish her public comment, she would verbally say blank when referencing the special education director. Same meeting, Blake DeMaray gave his own public comment, also recorded. He begins by reading an email sent to them by the district superintendent, but when he says nothing more than superintendent, he gets shut down. "Blake," the voice intones, "you're done. You can't talk about the superintendent. We already addressed this." 2 months later, August 17, it happens again. Visibly upset, Blake reads an email from the district's lawyer. Quoting the email, he mentions Superintendent Posthumus and is immediately silenced. "Blake, I need you to stop at this point," a voice interrupts. "When you start talking about staff members, that's when we have to stop." He says, "Do you know what viewpoint discrimination is? That's what you're doing to me right now." The board also, according to Reason.com, is violating its own policy and state law. The policy was adopted by the board in August of 2024. Personnel data that is public information includes both the name of the employee and their job title. Also includes a slew of other information such as actual gross salary and the existence and status of any complaints or charges against the employee, regardless of whether the complaint or charge resulted in disciplinary action. The district's own policy tracks Minnesota law, which also states that a government employee's name and job title are public data. They claim that regardless of the district policy or Minnesota law, the Foley School Board trampled on the DeMaray's First Amendment rights. When a school board opens a meeting to public comment, it cannot censor its constituents for criticizing school staff, much less simply naming them or mentioning their titles. A government body can constitutionally restrict some speech during a public comment period, such as limiting comment to a maximum allotted time or ensuring it's on topic, but all those restrictions must be reasonable and viewpoint neutral in its treatment of the DeMaray's, the Foley Public School Board has hit the trifecta, violating its own policy, state law, and the First Amendment. They claim that there's a good reason that school staff names and titles are public. The community has the right to know how their tax dollars are being spent and whether the public servants they pay are doing their jobs effectively, ethically, and constitutionally. The DeMaray family will not be silenced. During the last school board meeting in September, Katie stepped up to the microphone once again to advocate for her son and remind the board members of their duty to the families they serve. Parents have a right to speak about their experiences, the good, the bad, and everything in between. Advocacy is not harassment. So what strikes me about this is I can't say I'm totally surprised in 2026. And I'm also here to say that, in all fairness, the fact that people come up to the podium or to the microphone and get specific about whatever their grievance is, that that necessarily means that they're telling the entire story or that they are telling the entire truth. That cannot be forgotten, but I just don't know how. I'm sitting there scratching my head saying, how do you think this could possibly pass muster? I think what you're probably hoping is that nobody hires a lawyer to make it an issue. Because then people sometimes get intimidated and they don't want to go through that process or whatever the case may be. But there's no other way. I guess I put it back a different way. Don't bother with the event, with the meetings. I mean, if you're kind of wanting to have it both ways. You want to say, well, this is part of what our obligation is to open things up. But then if you don't like what you're hearing and it gets specific about individuals, you want to shut the thing down. That just does not make a lot of sense to me. Does it to you?
2: No, it's not.
0: I just don't. And I get it. Some people can go on too long. Some people can.
2: There's that.
0: Filibuster. Some people can literally show up every week and dominate the proceedings in a way that can become really not all that constructive for even the other people in the audience. Right. How you navigate that, I'm sure, is challenging and not necessarily easy, but I just don't. I mean, it's outlandish. It is done as material. If you think here's how it comes off to me. We don't want these employees to get their feelings hurt.
2: Right.
0: So we're going to try to just make sure that they're not that mentioned at all. And presumably these are public schools, right? So it might be messy and it might not always be fair to the individual. But to think that you could shut this thing down is preposterous. It just doesn't make a lot of sense to me. Bottom of the hour, we got a lot of complaints the last few weeks that we've given short shrift to the following segment, the inbox. We're not doing that today. So if you want this segment to go on and get its proper due, you are required, not by law, morally speaking, to contribute. And there's still time for you to do that. Garzy's very good at continuing to monitor, even as he's offering up some of the letters. So JG@KFAN.com. Inbox next, Russo, in about 35 minutes.
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8: 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Busy night tonight on the volleyball scene around the region, including collegiately speaking. College volleyball tonight, South Dakota is at the Betty, take on UND. North Dakota State at the Benson Bunker. They host South Dakota State tonight, first serve at 7 p.m. Meanwhile, it is Thursday night football on the Mighty 790 KFGO, Seattle and Denver. Getting all set for college football this weekend. Big one between Concordia, the Cobbers at St. John's Saturday at 1 o'clock. UND hosting number one South Dakota State Saturday at 1. And the Bison getting set to bounce back after their first loss this season. They'll host Nevada, kickoff 6 o'clock Saturday night.
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8: 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Maybe some rain tomorrow with a high of 50.
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0: 64686. That's the Bradshaw and Bryant KFAN text line. More texts yet to come, including a couple firing back on the Dunaz item regarding how our, I guess you could say, teachers protected in a situation like that. How our administrators protected in a situation like that. It's a very complicated question, but I'll say again, if you have a public forum, it becomes, I think, too easy for people who are in the protection mode to protect individuals and to say, this doesn't prove, this is an accusation, an allegation, an opinion. It will be taken under advisement. You are allowed to speak it. But the idea that you're going to just shut it down with some silly rules that don't even pass constitutional muster, I don't think is realistic. And I think that's the point that Reason.com guy was attempting to make. Inbox now. Who's our sponsor for the inbox this week?
1: Red Wing Shoes.
0: Welcome to the Love Covenant, as we like to call ourselves between
1: the Therapeutic Davenport of Love.
0: That's right. We appreciate Red Wing Shoes' continued new support. We hope it lasts for decades. And it's a good segment, I think, to sponsor. I think we're down to only one unsponsored segment, and it's Kessler's. Which, when you think about it realistically, well, it is kind of sponsored. It's Fox 9.
1: Yeah, now it is.
0: Yeah, it is.
1: I walked right into him on all day today. I went into the score over here, the control room, the production room, and he's just buried right in my face.
0: Well, here's the thing, again. Remember when he used to be at the state capitol?
1: Yes.
0: Those days are over.
1: No. He's an analyst.
0: He's turned into one of us. He's a pontificator now.
1: Yeah, he's a talking head.
0: Yeah, and I mean, it saves on mileage, and you don't have to worry about finding the secret rooms at the state capitol or the secret escape routes. You don't have to worry about any of that when you're at Fox 9.
1: Did he tell you, by the way, that next week he's going to be by phone because it's the big debate night?
0: That is debate night. I knew that was coming.
1: I thought he was still going to be in studio and then just get down to the debate, but I guess not.
0: It's unfortunate.
1: I guess he's not going to be in studio. Well, I guess we'll just have to call him. So glad we're not affected. We were told we wouldn't be.
0: I'm actually surprised as part of his new deal, since there seems to be Kessler commercials on every other part of the fan, that when he comes on, it's not, and Pat Kessler, brought to you by Fox 9.
1: You know what? It's funny you say that. I just went Bill Guerin. I'm surprised because Fox 9 does do some advertising, besides just having us, talk about how great they are.
0: That's true.
1: Because they have a show with us on. I'm surprised we haven't had to play those. I'm surprised they didn't do a special media buy just to tell everybody, like, as a bit, they should just give us a bunch of money and have the Pat Kessler is back commercials play like every hour. They should do like a takeover and just play it every commercial break. They've got the money.
0: They definitely have the resources, 100%. Let's hit it.
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3: 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Oh, we get letters. We get your letters every day.
1: Every Thursday right around 4:30, and we're pretty good this week. We're actually hitting it when we usually do. We mentioned it's brought to you by our great friends at Red Wing Shoes. Still time to get in if you'd like. JG@KFAN.com. Dear Dr. Dan, I am a member of the 5-0 Vikings. However, I don't really look like an NFL player without my uniform on. Just ask the security people at the People's Stadium. With my performance this year, however, I feel like I'm in a good position to renegotiate a new contract. Do you have any suggestions on how to go about this? I am not just a kicker on this 5-0 team, Dan. I am also an accomplice. W. Reichert.
0: Did he use the B word the other day? Is that what we talked about with Seifert?
1: He got into
0: some trash talking. Was it after one of his because all of his kicks are successful. We know that.
1: They are.
0: I thought there was some kind of trash talking thing where he ended up using the B word.
1: Wow.
0: If you know what I mean. Yeah, which
1: I do.
0: Might indicate when we say, he's just above it all. Apparently he's not above all of it. I caused a bit of a kerfuffle via X by suggesting in the wake of the Rams special teams field goal kicker debacle Monday night game against the Buffalo Bills that the Vikings call the Rams and offer three number one draft choices. Not really meaning it, sort of trying to have fun with the timeliness of we have everything. The Rams, in this sense, have nothing.
1: Yeah.
0: They don't have a kicker. But a lot of it's Twitter, so there's a lot of Twitterlists out there. Some people, I had to block a minimum of 10 people.
1: Oh, wow.
0: Not because they can't fire back, even if they don't understand the bit, but when you get that obscene, those days are over. It's done. It's not necessary. It's not funny comedy. You're not stand-up. You know, you're not Richard Pryor using the Effenheimer. And by the way, he was brilliant at it, which is what a lot of people forget when they use the Effenheimer. You're not brilliant at it. But sky's the limit on this guy. I have continued to push an idea that Seifert and others in the media have mocked, that Will Reichard should be under consideration for MVP.
1: It's the group think.
0: And it is, and it's, he's a kicker and all that sort of nonsense. And look, a long way from here to there. We're five games into a 17-game season. Only one kicker in NFL history has ever won the MVP title, Mark Moseley. I think that was a strike-shortened season.
1: It was,
0: nine games, I think.
1: He didn't have as good a year as Reichard's having.
0: No, it's not outlandish. Here's what's weird. Part of the reason, here's the question. What's more important? The offense to get better or Reichard to have a better chance to win the MVP? Because part of the reason he stands out to the degree he does is we've had a number of relatively close games, and he feels like he's the difference. He's the margin of victory.
1: Every kick, you could argue, has been pretty critical.
0: Exactly. If you're winning, you know, if your offense is great, it's almost like, well, yeah, he's a great kicker, but they're winning with great offense or great defense. They're winning now with great kicking and a great defense. We know that part of it, too. So I'm told that teams do extend. He's still on his rookie deal, and it's extremely reasonable. I have to look up who is the best-paid kicker in the National Football League. I have to assume it's one of the aging, older kickers who've been very good to very good their entire careers.
1: Yep.
0: But, like, what's top dollar? Not a rookie contract, but top dollar for an NFL place kicker in 2026. I wonder what AI would how they would answer that question. Maybe you're about to find out.
1: Yeah, you know what's funny? I brought this up, or I looked at this.
0: Oh, did you really?
1: One of the last times we talked about it, and I just can't remember.
0: Oh, okay.
1: So I will find it during the next letter. Because what always happens now is when you do the search, AI gives you everything first. Then you got to scroll down to get to where you used to be able to. And AI makes mistakes, so I don't want to just panic and jump in and give mistakes. I'd hate to.
0: Well, here's what I got. Highest paid place kickers in the NFL are Brandon Aubrey of the Cowboys and Chris Boswell of the Steelers, both tied in an average annual salary of $7 million. The Texans kicker is at Fairbairn, 6.5. Your guy, Harrison Butker, Kansas City, 6'4".
1: Yeah.
0: Jake Elliott, Eagles, 5.67. There's no chance that he's not worth that much or more. Now, again, you don't hand him free money unnecessarily. The contracts are the contracts. But I have no doubt that he's the kind of investment that you're going to have, that any team would have very little trouble saying, we're going to invest on his future and bet that he's going to continue to be maybe not this good, maybe not perfect, but very good enough that he continues to be a weapon.
1: Dear Dr. Dan, I would like to send an extra note of appreciation to D. Quinn. I realize that when you are dominating the game, controlling the clock by using all of your resources, you then need to throw in a play where you run a reverse to your star wide receiver who then needs to throw a pass backwards right to a defensive player, hoping he will drop it. You have to admit, Dr. Dan, it's a bit of offensive game calling genius. However, it didn't look quite so genius, but thanks to D. Quinn and the W. Commanders, I'm off the hook. They, thankfully, provided the most dunderheaded game calling distraction I so desperately needed. Dear Dr. Dan, I'm hoping you can prescribe some medication to help treat my offensive genius impulse control issues. From K. O'Connell.
0: Well, it's a good letter in that what Kay O'Connell had going for him was it didn't turn into disaster, and the Vikings still won the game pretty handily, right? Yep. So whatever the blunder, it's just not going to get as much attention nationally as if the play had ended up in a turnover and another touchdown, and the Vikings had lost the game. On the other hand, I think what that play underscores is that there might be reason to not always believe KOC's word salad. Because, what was it, several weeks ago, KOC said, you know, a lot of times I try too hard to be fancy and worry too much about how things are going to look.
1: In the box score.
0: From now on, it's going to be, we have to grind out. I just want victories. I don't care how ugly or how pretty they look. It sounded good at the time. I thought it was a little late in his coaching tenure to discover something that should be something most coaches understand when they start as head coaches. But I think deep down what we're also learning is he didn't really mean it. It sounded good at the time. It sounded convenient at the time. But Dr. Dan will argue that that kind of play is KOC screaming out his need to be noticed for something different. For some people, whoa, did you see that? No one had that on their bingo card. And again, some of the reaction is outcome related. If somehow it had been a great gadget play and you scored a touchdown on it, nobody would be complaining about it.
1: Yep.
0: But the fact is, it didn't go well, didn't make a lot of sense, and sadly, I think there's a very good chance that KOC might do it again and again and again, unless somebody else saves him from himself.
2: It's time for Dr. Dan's Inbox.
1: This is a first.
3: Letters. Oh, we get letters. We get your letters every day.
1: You don't need to respond to the first letter that I read because someone else has responded to the first letter.
0: All right.
1: You can respond to whatever you want.
0: All right.
1: Dear Dr. Dan, what gives? My team is undefeated, and yet I'm getting almost no love from the national media. Many power rankings have us near or even outside the top 10 this week. Again, I ask, what gives? Oh, sure, the defense is elite and gets all the credit, while my offense, I'll admit, at times has struggled. That will be adjusted through our relentless pursuit of excellence and time on task. Undefeated deserves more praise and respect, Dr. Dan. I don't get it. This, again, from Kay O'Connell.
0: Okay.
1: The response. Dear Dr. Dan, I can help answer the last letter. Score some damn touchdowns and stop relying solely on my defense. B.
0: Ooh,
1: Flores.
0: That's well played. That's just another second level letter with the letter writer providing not only the original letter, but the response. Is that a first?
1: I think it is.
0: Pretty good. That's next level for sure. We're all kind of waiting. We've said this how many... If we had a dollar for every time somebody said in the middle of a good defensive run by the Vikings, well, there's no way the Vikings are going to be able to hold on to B-Flo, we'd all be millionaires and we would all be, you know, not even bothering to work in radio any longer. We're hearing it again. I think some of it is the question of a collective weight, that sooner or later there has to be a breakthrough. Now, the counter is obviously the lawsuit. And that ongoing story and the concern that he's not being given a fair shake because teams don't want to mess with that aspect of him, of his, not necessarily of his career, but of the allegations that he's laying out that, again, were revealed on another level because we now have some stuff that went public that had not been public before. So, yeah, I mean, how many texts a day do we get saying, fire KOC, promote B-Flow? Five. I get five literally every show.
1: Interesting.
0: And I understand it to a certain degree. I don't know. I mean, would B-Flo be a great head coach? I don't know. I don't think it's automatic, to be honest with you. I think he has proven that he's a very good defensive coordinator. It sounds as if he knows how to work the X's and O's and to work egos, work players as well, yep. Human beings. And that's the combination you're looking for. That's the mother load if you can hit both. Sooner or later, I think someone will say, we want to be the Maverick here, and we're going to go out and grab him. And I don't even think you should have to be a Maverick to give him a second chance. But it's the oldest story in the book. We think next man up because he's the best offensive coordinator, best defensive coordinator. Sometimes they're ready to take that step. Sometimes they're just not made for that step. I have no idea. I do think, based on the first time around, he had some issues Some of them may have been on people around him or the team and unfair allegations, but some of them, I think, had a kernel of truth to them. So you're back to he could mature, he could learn from the lessons, but how many times have we said this? It's a different share. When it's your baby, a lot of the things you're used to doing flying under the radar, you no longer have that luxury. You no longer have that life. And sometimes people handle it, and sometimes people don't.
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1: Dear Dr. Dan, I happen to be listening on iHeartRadio over here in France to P. Allen and E. Nordquist today. And they seem surprised that Jay Jennings would sign here when the Vikings already had someone playing his position. I don't understand what the problem is, Dr. Dan. I think this falls on the GM and the coaching staff for not having the creative vision required to utilize multiple players at the same position in the right way. When I was running a team, for example, I had the opportunity to draft two players at the same position back-to-back that were set to be the next C. Frazier and E. Monroe if only Jay Flynn could have stayed healthy enough long enough for R. Rubio to arrive. This is consistently glossed over by those who suggest I should have just taken a young player from Davidson, but they also forget that I was explicitly told I was not allowed to draft that player by none other than the young man's father, NBA legend D. Curry. Maybe Jay Jennings isn't the problem, and they need to bring me in as an offensive consultant. This from D. Con.
0: Good callback
1: there. We hear from a lot.
0: We do hear from
1: him. We hear from D. Con a lot.
0: All he's got to do is he's running a team in Paris, right? Team that got in trouble the other day. That's the last time we talked about him. Remember a few months ago?
1: Yeah, and his new head coach was the Wolves' assistant. Remember that? One of the Wolves' second row guys.
0: That's right. That's
1: right. He went over there.
0: That's a really good point. Godspeed to that young man.
1: Good luck.
0: Does he know what he's getting into?
1: You'd think if anybody would, it'd be a Timberwolves coach.
0: Does he understand he's not going to work for Tim Conley?
1: Yeah, it's a different
0: It's a very different vibe. This program, we've also talked a decent amount on Jennings, and I've blew up at the start of a show a few days ago that when I kept hearing the notion that Jennings must not understand or must not fully comprehend the complicated nature of our offense, and that must be why he's struggling, which I find rather convenient, that there's no chance that any of it could have with us doing a very good job of integrating him. Here, this would be my comeback to 9 to noon. What do the Vikings want him for? Now, we understand they wanted a good blocking receiver. But surely the Vikings organization couldn't be naive enough to think, if we literally never get him the ball,
1: right,
0: he'll be fine just blocking on every play?
1: Right.
0: That doesn't make sense to me. Again, the guy caught 55 passes a year ago, including 9 touchdowns. He caught 77 passes the year before. Now, that doesn't make him a top 5 receiver, but that it makes him a receiver who I'm sure is thinking, well, I'm going to get the ball a little bit, right? What's he got so far? Is it 2 catches? Or did he get one again against, I don't remember what he did against the Saints.
1: Yeah, I don't know.
0: Maybe it's up to that. So, I you know, when he gets traded, that's how it's going to be spun. He was a failure here. He wasn't happy. He pouted. He didn't understand what his role was. And we will the team, the organization, will be absolved of all responsibility because that's what we tend to do here, which is fine if that's how you have to feel better about it. But I tend to think usually there's more of a gray area in the story. Now, there's a debate that's even broken out about how eager the Vikings are to trade him, right? I think .com Tom has said, I heard this from Lieber during 9 to noon.
1: Yes, he said it on the morning show today.
0: That he doesn't buy all this steam that other people are suggesting is out there.
1: He doesn't expect he's going to be playing somewhere else anytime soon.
0: So, again, I mean, there's still time to unlock him. Is he going to be their number one receiver? No. Is he probably going to be their number two receiver? No. But let's stop acting like he's never caught a pass. The last 2 years, he's caught 125 of them. And it's going to, sooner or later, you know, you say, well, what are you guys not identifying? And if you couldn't identify it, why did you want him here? You know, I mean, that part of it doesn't make sense to me either. Not just the blocking part's not enough.
1: Two quick walk-offs here. And I can only read two of these, and we got a half a dozen from this individual.
0: Okay.
1: But they're just too scattered in my inbox right now. Dear Dr. Dan, this is my favorite part of your show. When I write a letter, I feel more than an ally. I feel like an accomplice. That from D. Crowley. Dear Dr. Dan, can you connect me to iHeart Media Billing? I've been out of town. I think there's been a mix-up. I wanted to run my ad 7 days a week, not seven times an hour. That is, I'm an accomplice. Lastly, dear Dr. Dan, you know the Vikings are on a bye, right? So we're Gopher football. You know the Wolves are still in preseason. The Twins are done. There has never been a better time to devote an entire week to the M Wild. Why do you hate us, Dr. Dan?
0: Oh.
1: I invite you to come smell my candles and breathe in the smells of a nice night in St. Paul. That, obviously, from Kay Fulness.
0: I sure as hell don't want to smell his hockey pads.
1: No, you don't.
0: 100%. Well, to that end, funny stuff. Funny thing. His hockey fix is coming up next.
1: It's almost like I planned it.
0: Russo Radio, right around the corner from the palatial Fulness Studios.
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7: If the Dodgers hope to win their third World Series in a row, they'll have to start by avoiding a sweep tonight at the hands of the Milwaukee Brewers. Milwaukee took Game 3 of the NLCS in Los Angeles last night 6-2 behind back-to-back home runs from Jake Bowers and Garrett Mitchell. LA has only managed 7 runs in the series. The Dodgers will turn to starting pitcher Tyler Glasnow tonight to start their comeback. Milwaukee is looking to advance to their first World Series in 44 years. I'm Adam Abdallah.
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0: started that was in that group that started that trend of North Dakota really getting to the top of college hockey. I mean, he was at the very start of that. 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
2: Your fan regional weather from meteorologist Utah Tom Szymanski. Tonight calling for mostly cloudy and windy conditions. Scattered showers as well. Overnight low of 37 tonight. For tomorrow, heading into your weekend, partly sunny, windy tomorrow morning. Tomorrow's high of 48. For Saturday, partly sunny and windy, low 34 Friday night, Saturday's high of 64. And then for Sunday and Monday, mostly clear, a little warmer, for highs 65 to 71. That's your 740 The Fan regional weather.
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0: frustrating. It is indeed time for Russo Radio. If you have questions, hit the Bradshaw and Brian Kafian text line 64686. Russo Radio brought to you by Luther Kia. And in this case, Russo is chatting with us from the palatial Fallness Studios, even if they might occasionally be rat infested. How would you say Fallness is behaving thus far?
1: Funny you ask. So I walk into the arena about 45 minutes ago, and are you guys familiar with Brett Blakemore?
0: How could we not be?
1: He is just stuck. Security is not letting him into the arena. He basically looks at me like a puppy dog, like, help me here. I'm like, well, have you gotten into... So apparently he's working for Fallness now. So I'm like, have you gotten in touch with Fallness? And he goes, yeah, I called him 15 minutes ago. He said he'd come right up, and I'm still here, and they're not letting me in the arena. Like, just absolutely left Brett just at the front of the arena without any hope. So I call Fallness up, and I'm like, hey, you know what? I might have dropped an F-bomb there. And I said, where are you? And he goes, I'm like, Brett is trying to get into the building. He goes, what am I going to do? Like, shoot the breeze with him for 3 hours? Like, he was, like, intentionally leaving him out of the arena because he didn't want him to hang out in the studio
0: here.
1: What
0: the hell's that all about?
1: I know that. It's ridiculous.
2: What's wrong with getting there a little early because you want to do a good job, Fallness?
3: Go ahead and be here early. I don't have to make small talk for 3 hours, and I don't have to drop everything to rush up and grab this new hire and show him around.
1: This new hire.
3: We got him down here in plenty of time. We've given him, shown him the ropes.
1: And it's funny that you brought up getting here early because Zach just walked in. Just absolutely late. just shows up, just moseys on into the studio.
2: So perfect.
0: Has Fallness ever shown up to anything early?
1: Well, I'm just always shocked when he shows up or starts the pregame show on time.
3: Our broadcasts have never been late once. I'm here every time.
0: No, that's not what I mean. I mean, if you have like a, I don't know, 6-7 o'clock broadcast, how often do you show up before like 6:52?
3: Everything gets on the air on time. That's all that matters.
0: That's not a denial.
2: Hey, I'm curious, so Fallness, what was the really important task or activity that Blakemore would have been keeping you from that didn't allow you to go up to greet him when he actually arrived? What were you right in the middle of that was too important to stop?
3: I don't have a good answer for that.
2: That's what I figured.
3: I was very busy. This radio doesn't just happen.
1: I got Blakemore a game day pass, just brought him up to the press box, first day up. Like, you'd think, like, this is his first day, he's all nervous, he wants to be met by his boss, and all of a sudden, I'm the one that's bringing him
3: this
1: up and showing him the tour.
3: Hire.
1: I'm showing him the tour of the press box, first time he's ever up there, introduced him to the PR guys.
0: What are his duties?
3: He's about to find out.
0: Well,
3: he's going to be running the board, much like he does for the Dan Barrero Experience. He'll be a board op for the Minnesota Wild Audio Network. So we're showing him the ropes. Today's his first day.
0: Good for him.
2: He's doing great so far. This sounds great.
1: He got into the building, everything.
2: Yeah. I will say, it just reminded me of my first day as an intern here in 2002, 2003. I was similarly excited, came very

0: early, very fired up, and Chad Abbott, my boss, who hired me to be an intern, forgot that he hired me to be an intern and that I was coming that day. So that was also fun. And should be surprising to nobody that knows how we operate around here. That's just how the business works, I guess.
1: Absolutely.
0: Yeah.
1: But hey, Brett's in. He looks like he's going to be doing a really good job. I mean, what could go wrong with Fallness, Zach, and Brett Blakemore right now running this show tonight? What possibly could happen?
2: Well, that's an interesting thing. If we ranked them for responsibility of disaster,
0: that's the Three Stooges for sure.
2: How do we do it? Who's 3-2-1? Or who's 1-2-3?
3: Why do I get lumped in with those two?
0: You should think about it.
2: Exactly.
0: Maybe go on one of your walks and think about that.
2: Listen. Take a long, hard look at yourself and maybe I need to reapply myself to a really good position that a lot of people would kill to get, to get their hands on.
3: Listen, I've been here longer than these two chuckleheads have been alive.
2: Yeah, they're coming.
3: I've earned my keep here.
2: Be careful. They're coming.
0: That's such a good question by Russo, though. What are the power rankings with those three?
3: What are the power rankings of the Athletics bloggers? That's what I would like to know. Joe Smith, Michael Russo, your thoughts?
1: Actually, we could use Fallness on the TV side after watching the pregame show the other day.
0: Yeah,
1: oh, my goodness.
0: Not going very well.
1: Oh, my Lord.
2: What do you mean TV side? I've never seen the Wild on TV this year.
0: That's true. I'll have to take
2: what
0: your
2: word for it.
0: What are
2: you talking about? There's
0: watch.
2: Wild on TV? Are you sure?
0: I went to the Loon, and they didn't have it.
1: Yeah, it should be now on at bars if you want to subscribe to Fubo. But man, I'm watching the pregame. The telecast was good, but the pregame, it started with Mark Parrish muted. Then they went up to Winnipeg and Ryan Carter's hit was muted. Then Katie Storm was muted. And then this, like, Joe O'Donnell, Kevin Gorg, like, segment, like, where they were back-to-back or something, all of a sudden the hot mic started, and you just hear LaPanta and Gore just shooting the breeze during it. I'm just like, this is...
0: So good. Sounds like a Zoom call.
2: Hey, is this true? A texter writes, Fallness was late to program password just like a week ago and still came in with a Starbucks coffee. They had to toe-tap around the start to give Fallness time to show up. Is that true?
3: That is true.
2: It's unbelievable.
3: See, so that's a bad example, but going from my house to the fan doorway should be about a mile and a quarter. So I timed it out so I'd have plenty of time to get there, stop and get my coffee, and as I get to the part where I'm going to cross the street, there's a train parked. It's not even moving. So a long story, but I got there about 4 minutes late. Thanks, texter.
2: They catch everything,
0: they
2: man.
0: They do.
2: Is there any question?
0: We have eyes everywhere.
2: There's no doubt about that. Russo, where should we begin? I'm trying to figure out if, stats, what's the Mace line about statistics?
0: Figures lie and liars figure.
2: And you could say this early in the season, you can't get too hung up on what some of the stats indicate regarding the power play and the penalty kill. But given the difficulties we've had in those two areas, for a long time, one more than the other, and it's gotten somewhat better. I assume people are very excited. So which of the two, because the number, we're, I think, first in both right now, statistically, which of the two are more likely to hold up as we get more games under our belt?
1: Yeah, I'm looking right now. The Wild are first on the power play and now fourth on the PK because they gave up one the other night.
2: Okay.
1: I think the power play is definitely more likely to hold up as long as their skill guys continue to be in the lineup. And right now that's been the bright spot is of all their injuries, really, it's the bottom six forwards that are getting hurt and things like that. Not that there's a bright spot, but you know what I mean. It's not Kirill and Boldy and Quinn and those guys. And their power play has been really excellent. The other night in Winnipeg, they weren't very good. Winnipeg's PK has been excellent as well starting the season. And then they were on the PK once the other night and gave up a power play goal. So, look, their penalty kill has to be better. For a large part of last regular season, it was much better. And then until we get to the playoffs, that's when you're going to know if the Wild's PK is actually better. And I think that they made a lot of really good acquisitions in the offseason. Ole Mata's not playing tonight, but Ole's been excellent on the penalty kill. But Blake Coleman's come in and has been just as advertised on the penalty kill. This is a guy that that has been a PK specialist his entire career. Michael McCarron's been, now that he's here a full year, instead of just since the trade deadline, he has shown why he is so great on the penalty kill. Yurov's done a great job as well. So, you know, tonight will be interesting because with Spurgeon, you know, Faber's already out, and with Spurgeon and Mata out, now suddenly their PK tonight's going to be plenty of Rodin, Bogosian, and then, you know, a couple of young kids and Damon Hunt and David Spachik. And so St. Louis in the early going has scored a ton of goals. And the Wild will have to be, you know, really disciplined tonight and be quality in that area. And you know, you ask where to start. I mean, their injuries are already just beyond belief.
2: So we used, for the first time, our backup goalie in the 5-2 Winnipeg loss, correct?
1: Mm-hmm.
2: So how much of it, how did he look? I mean, how much of it, we had obviously lots of things not go our way, including more injuries. Was he mediocre? How would you describe?
1: You know, when you give up the number of shots that he gave up, and you give up five goals, obviously you need a save or two more.
2: Yeah.
1: But I don't blame him for that loss whatsoever. You know, you look at every single goal, and you can see, well, first is a deflection, two is a lost coverage in front on a 2-on-1, three is another. The third goal is another. It's a bang bang tic tac toe play on the power play. The fourth goal is a total blown coverage by their fourth line, and the fifth goal is a 2-on-1 that Quinn served up. So, but you know, when Jesper Valstedt's in net, he seems to make one or two of those big saves. So I mean, it's a little bit of both. But I don't blame Calvin on that game at all. You know, it was his first time playing in more than 3 weeks, and to me, it was. As John Hines said after the game, self-inflicted stuff in front of him.
2: Russo Radio brought to you by Luther Kia. I know you get tired of many of the same questions over and over. I'll try this one this way because this came in much earlier in the show from, looks like, 651 guy? Does it matter? 651 guy. Russo, here's what he writes. I'm having Jack Hughes to the Wild headlines popping up on my socials. Is that just junk sites speculating? Or is there possibly just a little steam to this?
1: Well, I mean, look, somebody asked me about this the other day, about rumors that Jack is unhappy there. I think that's just Facebook made up, you know, AI garbage. You know, you always see that stuff on Facebook. The other day, roaming around on X as well, was this video of Jack throwing his stick on the ice all frustrated. That was like from 3 or 4 years ago, and yet everybody seemed to think it was current. All you have to do is look at Eric Halla sitting next to Jack on the bench, and you know that was a while ago because Eric Halla plays in L.A. now. But I think, look, things haven't been going great in Jersey for some time. I think there's just this belief that maybe that Jack could be had. But, you know, I was on a show this morning where Colby Cohen, a former player as well, asked me about this. And, you know, could the Wild go after Jack? The Wild would go after Jack in a heartbeat. But I think everything right now with the Hugheses is just conjecture. I mean, because we do know that they eventually want to play together. The question is when. But Quinn has been, you know, really keeping everything inside. He's going to have to start talking in the next week a little more because he's going to Vancouver for the first of two trips in a month. And he's going to Western Canada, which, you know, he's going to have to face a lot of media there. So it's going to be a topic. But I everything that you hear about Jack right now is still conjecture, other than the fact that we know that Bill Guerin would absolutely love Jack on the team. Like, yeah. They need a number one center, and he is a center.
2: I want to read you a couple sentences on a subject I don't think you and I have discussed. This is via Yahoo. This was from, what's today, Thursday? This was actually filed yesterday. Just days after unleashing a fiery tirade over the use of Alex Ovechkin's sons in a pregame ceremony, Dominic Hasek is back with another pointed attack on the Capitals captain. This time, the Hall of Fame goaltender took aim at Canadian lawmakers for allowing Ovechkin to set foot on their soil. Now, this is an old subject, but I'm not sure we've discussed it very much. And I'm curious how you have handled it, how it is being covered, how it should be covered. Obviously, regarding the Ovechkin-Putin alliance, so to speak, because in a sense we're back to politics and then deciding how far we go to fire back. Hasek has been very, very vocal on this. Has any of this had an impact in the league. How do people feel about this back and forth? Not even a back and forth.
1: Yeah, I mean, really. I do think it's politics, and I don't like to delve my hand into that. I mean, look, I don't think Ovechkin had anything to do with the war in Ukraine, but he does support the person that runs Russia and invaded Ukraine, and it's very much known that he does. I don't necessarily just look at every Russian in the league and blame them for this and think they shouldn't be in international tournaments the same way that you and I and others might disagree with the American foreign policy and things like that and things that we've done overseas, but yet we don't go around the locker room and asking every single American and in the National Hockey League about that. So what's really come up with Ovechkin lately is that he did some sort of propaganda ad in Russia that essentially became in the public eye on social media, and it was not a great look coming back here at the beginning. But we all know that he's going to be going back to Russia at the end of his career. He's going to live there. He's going to raise his family there. He does have a relationship with Putin and things like that. I mean, I remember there was a story when I covered the Florida Panthers back in the day, Kevin, where Putin he was friends with Pavel Bure and literally knocked on his door one day and wound up staying there. I mean, it was like this big story while I was covering them. That was many, many years ago. But I don't know. I try to stay out of this stuff. I just certainly don't blame, like, the Wild have four or five Russians. I don't sit there and ask them every single day what they think of the policy there. The same way I don't ask, Boldy and the Canadians on the team what they think of everything that's going on between the whole United States and Canada, issues right now.
2: Well, the only thing I'll say about that is I think Putin is a horse of a different color. I think he's another level.
1: Yes.
2: But the question is, okay, what exactly are you going to do with this unless you, and there are people who believe in general, like, well, they shouldn't be allowed to play. Yeah. That opens up a huge can of worms.
1: Absolutely.
2: If you're really going to go down that road, not the least of which is contracts, et cetera. Do you think...
1: On the bigger subject, yes, though, is that obviously we have a World Cup coming up next year.
2: Yeah.
1: And then the Olympics in a couple years and the IIHF. I mean, it looks to me like the door has been opened that Russia is going to be allowed to start to get back into international competitions. And that will be an interesting thing because there are a lot of countries in Europe right now that are extremely passionate about basically what's going on between Russia and Ukraine. And there's a lot of people that think that maybe Sweden or Finland won't even allow their players to be in international tournaments if Russia's involved. So that is something that the NHL is trying to also delicately navigate while also wanting the end of this, where, we could finally see Kaprizov and Kucherov and these guys in international competition, best on best. You know, Kaprizov won a gold medal when it was Olympic athletes of Russia, and that was based on another issue, not even the conflict with Ukraine, obviously. That was not best on best, and so I think that the guys like Kaprizov, Vasilevsky, these guys, they want to be in the Olympics and the World Cup, and the NHL is trying to navigate that right now.
2: Is there any reason to believe that Ovechkin's announcement on this being his last season is directly related to some of that heat, or that it's likely that was going to happen regardless?
1: I think it was likely going to happen regardless. I think that there was a lot of rumors last year that that could be it. And so I just think that they want the tour around the league. I mean, it's been, if you look at his Instagram account, I mean, he's had Putin, I think, in his avatar for years. So this isn't something that is, suddenly new that people realize that he's a supporter.
2: What do we have on Faber? Is there any new information to sort of update it, the story here and where we are with him?
1: No, it's still going to be a while. I mean, look, he looked great the other night when we saw him in the press box. John Hines said today that he had stitches taken out, that in the next little while he has another appointment to see what the next steps are to allow him to start light exercise and things like that. But there's a timetable that obviously the Wild haven't announced yet. And then there's going to be a timetable for what the broken bone needs to heal, and then other issues that they're going to have to get through to make sure that he's perfectly safe to be back on the ice. So I'm still thinking that this is a matter of, months, not weeks. And certainly not days. So we'll see. But he looked great in the press box the other night. But, Lapanta told a story on my podcast yesterday where where the other night when Nico Stern took that shot to the head, that, that Brock, who was in the booth next to the TV booth with the other scratches, actually had to get up and walk away and not look. Because, you know, so that just shows you, you know, when he gets back on the ice, there is going to be a mental side of this that's going to be a challenge. And I think I talked to you last week. Or no, maybe I talked to you before that game, so I hadn't talked to John Carlson yet. But after I, after that game in Tampa, I talked to John Carlson, who also had a fractured skull and an artery that was severed 3 or 4 years ago, missed 3 months. He didn't have surgery, but he obviously had an extremely dangerous condition, and obviously he, you know, wishes Faber well and was very cautious in saying that every injury isn't the same here. But he said the biggest issue with this type of injury is that you start to feel really, really good and you want to go out there and do stuff, and it's the doctors keeping you back because they're seeing things that are not, you know, that are, that you can't feel or see. And that they, you know, that is going to probably be the biggest frustration from Brock, is that he might want to get out there and start playing, and that there's, you know, just going to be time that the doctors are not going to allow it. And then the other thing is that he says that, you know, the first little while, it took a while for him to really feel comfortable on the ice, you know, going into traffic, not being scared of pucks coming his way and things like that. So, you know, this is a significant injury that he's just at least thankfully going to be okay from, it appears.
2: The Gustavsson timetable, where we are there? Where
1: I think
2: there?
1: At least a month away. I mean, we haven't asked about him in a while, but they were thinking like mid-November anyway. You know, I remember Billy basically saying at the beginning that, it, you know, in their eyes, it would be like 7 starts for Pickard. Obviously, he's had 1. So we'll see what happens there. You know, obviously, it's going to be a long time off the ice for Gustavsson. So you do wonder if he's going to need a little, you know, conditioning stint or rehab stint to play some games in Iowa. But that's, you know, way premature as well.
2: The Blues, as you're at the Fall in the Studios because you're at the arena formerly known as the X for tonight's home game against the St. Louis Blues. Give us your best scouting report on the opponent tonight.
1: Yeah, I mean, look, they've been good in the early going. They're 3-2-1. You know, Binnington had fired a bullet his first game, but then obviously didn't have farewell his next game, and Hofer started, I think, 4 of the games. They've gotten, you know, Robert Thomas has not gotten off the schneid yet, and he usually plays the Wild really well, but he has no goals this season. Scheifele, who had no goals going into the game against the Wild the other night and left there with 1. And then, but they have a lot of firepower. I mean, obviously, you know, Jake Neighbors, a third liner that could score. They have obviously Dylan Holloway, who's a speedster. Mason McTavish, they picked up in the offseason. He's gotten off to a great start. Buchnevich is a great player. And then obviously Jimmy Snuggerud, who's right here from this great state of Minnesota. He's also gotten off to a really quality start. So they're a good team. You know, they look like, to me, they're on the rise. I think their blue line is one area where they probably would like to get better over the next couple of years. They're sort of in this rebuilding mode. Made some significant moves this offseason, traded Kyrou and things like that. But they're a team that when you have a makeshift blue line like the Wild are going to have tonight, and it is extremely makeshift without Faber, Spurgeon, and Olimata, it's going to be imperative that the Wild, you know, play a structured game, that their defense, defense gets the puck out of their end, but it's the forwards need to give them outlets. The forwards need to play a smart game as well, and so, you know, this is one of those games that it's just going to be fascinating how the Wild play with this type of blue line and how long it's going to be. You know, or any the one thing is that John Hines gave no timetables for Spurgeon and Mata today, and you know, when you're without Faber as well, you just wonder how sustainable this is to play with a blue line this much when the Wild have a ton of games coming up, including a 5-game road trip that starts Tuesday in Edmonton.
2: This isn't necessarily your area, but it's an area you do pay attention to. Do you get any sense that we're any closer to breaking the logjam regarding, you know, getting the Wild games on streams and channels that then people can actually watch?
1: Oh, it's a joke. I mean, at this point, I just think that too, what Comcast in particular is going to charge for them, you might as well at this point get Prime. Going to probably be less money than, you know, if you just think about what the Twins charge per month. And and DirecTV, if you remember, one reason why the Minnesota Wild didn't go after DirecTV publicly was because they were under the impression from the NHL that they were having really positive talks with DirecTV. So let's not light that fire. And here we are 15 days into the hockey season, and it's not done. So I just think it's to me just the worst look. It's the Wild aren't happy about it. Obviously, the fans aren't happy about it and shouldn't be happy about it. You know, the Wild did all this to have a linear option so fans had so many different places where they could watch the games, and they never thought that they'd be 2 weeks into the season and DirecTV and Comcast, which is the biggest areas that people watch Wild games, wouldn't have the games. So, you know, I have Prime. I will say I watched it the other night. I mentioned the technical issues with the pregame show, but the telecast itself, at least in my house, maybe I have great Wi-Fi or something, it was perfect. Mm. You know, the audio was perfect, the visuals were perfect, everything. So, you know, other than La Panta, everything was perfect. So there you go.
2: It's one way to, that's definitely one way to,
0: by the way,
2: to look at it.
0: Despite the fact that the Wild Radio Network tonight is being run by Faulness, Halvey, and Blakemore, it's typically a fairly decent product as well that's free and on the iHeartRadio app with a preset. So even though that's the holy trinity of our audio goodness tonight, it still usually gets on the air and you can listen to it.
1: Yeah, Faulness does an adequate job. Yeah, pretty good job. You got bread in here, so that was good.
2: Have fun tonight, and we will chat with you next week. Thank you.
1: See you guys. Take care.
2: Russo Radio from the Fallen Studios. I wonder if the way it works is, like, as you're leaving the studio, you're required to go through, like, some decontamination room first to make sure you don't bring along any of the disease and fungus that probably is germinating all over the studio?
0: In that hallway where the doors are, because there's a door and then a little hallway and then another door, if I remember right. It's almost like a car wash. It's like a mister.
2: It's smart.
0: Of like sanitizer, like Febreze or something.
2: I would want to hose down at the very least. All right, we're wide open, I think, the rest of the way. I have, I call it, I think, the gift that keeps on giving, and it's directly connected and related to that august body that was complaining about the number of cat murders not that long ago. We'll give you a new development there that is why the material given to shows like mine by this particular august body is so very much appreciated and so bizarre. Stay tuned.
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13: In the KFGO newsroom, I'm Darren Selvig. Seven people are displaced after a Grand Forks house fire. Crews responded to the 2200 block of 4th Avenue North around 9 Wednesday morning and found heavy smoke coming from the basement. Firefighters put the flames out quickly, but there's significant fire and smoke damage to the home. Fire started at an electrical outlet and nobody was hurt. And the road ahead seems uncertain for Minnesota students wanting to attend college in their home state. DFL State Senator Rob Kupek of Moorhead is on the Higher Education Committee.
14: The North Star Promise has really helped because it's boosted enrollment at so many of these schools. So that means, you know, more kids are getting an education and there's some more dollars flowing in because enrollment is up. But we also, you know, we're also fighting demographics because we know that there is also another dip, you know, in just the number of students that are available to go to college coming up in the next few years.
13: In the KFGO newsroom, I'm Darren Selvig.
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2: By the way, when we last left the gift that keeps on giving, the Minneapolis City Council, we were discussing their concern with cats being murdered. Cats being murdered. That was from City Council member Jason Chavez. Cats being murdered. This was regarding the debate on whether to allow Waymo to operate its driverless vehicles in the city. And the contention from the City Council was to pass an ordinance requiring a driver in a driverless vehicle. Because as you well know, no vehicle with an actual human driver has ever murdered a cat in the streets. Never happened.
0: No.
2: It's just, you know, crossing the road, it's just never occurred. Fortunately, you'll have now this check and balance that will take away the possibility or the likelihood that the cat will be murdered. It's an interesting term, cat murder, which doesn't really fit with the definition of the word, but it's the City Council, Minneapolis. So you learn to say, yeah, okay, kind of par for the course.
20: We respect our friends in the bird community.
2: Here's the latest. It seems counterintuitive to me, but it, I think, underscores the utter dysfunction of city government and the relationship between the Minneapolis City Council and the mayor. These are the individuals we elect to conduct, presumably, city business. The mayor and the city council. This is the
0: They're in charge.
2: This is the individual and then the group that we count on to mull over important things and to make important decisions, rulings, legislation or bills, whatever the case may be. And what we've learned about the Minneapolis City Council is that they know what they're against. far more than they know what they want, what they're for. That seems to be the prevailing theme. Well, now, the latest is the city council, according to StarTribune.com, with their ongoing concerns about cat murder, they are now exploring whether they could subpoena Mayor Jacob Frey and other city employees to appear before them to answer questions. The background here is that Frey recently began limiting how much time his staff spends in council meetings. The council wants to have city attorneys explore legal options to force the Frey administration to appear before them. Some Minnesota home rule cities apparently do have subpoena power. Apparently, Minneapolis isn't one of them, which is why the story should stop here and we should move on with the rest of our lives. But that's not how the city council operates. September 4, the mayor notified the council that department heads and staffers would no longer be at the council's beck and call and spend, quote, hours on end in the council, council chambers, but would still answer questions with written answers or a simple phone call. Frey claimed that city employees were spending too much time sitting in the council chambers to answer questions. This is not being well received within the council itself. The president, Elliot Payne, said he had met with the mayor in an attempt to find a solution, but the mayor was not willing to budge. Frey disputes that, saying Payne wants to have staff at meetings just in case there was a question. Frey said they should work that out during agenda-setting meetings, and there's some quotes back and forth to that. His major point seems to be serving residents will continue to be our focus, which, again, should be the focus for everybody. And I'm not here to say that the mayor is unrippable or above criticism. But I am here to say that this is another example of a non-functioning, I would say, city council. Let's remember, Minneapolis voted to go to a strong mayor form of government back in 2021. That maybe seems to be part of the issue here. It's described as basically within the city council as a standoff between progressives and moderates as well. Here's the quote from, let's see who this is from. Is this from Schaefer? Elizabeth Schaefer, council member. This is what she said Tuesday. She called a standoff between the progressive majority and Frey over staff spending interminable hours at meetings during which they're often treated poorly by council members. That's what she claimed in a recent email to constituents. She doubts the council has the authority to subpoena the mayor, but said if she's wrong, then we'll all be treated to the spectacle of watching the city sue itself if the council is unhappy with the mayor's response to any particular council directive. Linnea Palmisano, another council member, calls the measure to subpoena ridiculous. This feels far beyond any goal of transparency. But she did vote to seek the legal opinion because she figured it would take the city's attorney a few minutes to give the council an answer and put the issue to rest. It does feel in the city of Minneapolis as if we're watching a TV show. We're watching a TV show about a make-believe city council.
19: Right, it's like Veep.
2: Really? And dealing with a make-believe mayor. It's amazing how non-functioning it is, how embarrassing it should be, and nobody seems to have necessarily the answer to it. My guess is that there's times when the mayor and his people could do a better job of communicating or articulating whatever their vision is. I don't think that's beyond the realm of likelihood. But my gut also tells me, on the basis of the history of this city council, is that the mayor's got a point that we can't sit around at your beck and call for 5 hours of asking probably not worth the time questions in many cases, or performative questions in many others, that it seems to underscore the desire for this city council to perform more than to do its job. And I feel bad for the city of Minneapolis, for the citizens, the residents, I should say, of Minneapolis, because they deserve better than this. And on the other hand, not having a dog in that fight, it's great entertainment for many of us to sort of watch this nonsense, this back and forth continue to go on. And let's remember again here. There are no Republicans in this. Once upon a time, the mayor of Minneapolis was considered reasonably far left, the current mayor. In the realm of the city council that he's now dealing with, I'm not saying that Fry is MAGA, but I'm saying he's pretty close to centrist right to far right compared to them, compared to at least some members of the city council. And I really do wonder sometimes what the goal is. Another example that just was raised this week, I don't think I brought the printout with me. There was a new body, department that was set up post George Floyd. The name of it will come to me in a minute. Was that the Office of Safety? Whatever, there's a fancy name for it. And guess what? The progressives in the city council who demanded it at the start are now saying they want to get rid of it. They're saying it doesn't do whatever they think they wanted it to do.
0: The Office of Community Safety.
2: Thank you. I'm not here to say they did a great job, but I'll say what I said earlier. Again, they know what they don't want. They know what they want to reject. They know what they want to veto. What do they want? Give me some new ideas or some new it wouldn't be necessarily legislation, bills, whatever, that indicates here's what we want. Oh, the best we can do in all seriousness, it's so embarrassing that the best we can do is we're going to stand tall for the drivers, for the human drivers in this town by making sure that we don't kill enough cats, and that's why we have to say no to Waymo, when most practical individuals in this business, who, by the way, are very pro-human labor, say, this isn't going to get you anywhere. It's inevitable what's going to happen here. You have to find some other ways. You're not going to be able to protect every industry, and in doing so, you might actually end up hurting the city in some other ways. Everything is a no vote. And do you really, with a straight face, say, we stood for something today, making sure that driverless cars have drivers in them? Again, it's right out of an HBO series is what it is. And I think the sad part to me is that we've gotten so used to it. I don't even think there's the right level of outrage. You could also argue, and some people I'm sure will via text, you voted for these individuals. They got votes. They were elected. So until there's some attempt to change that trend in some meaningful way, it ain't going to stop. And look, mayors and city councils, war, battle, brawl in many cities. It's not that unusual. It can be very, the alliances can be very uneasy. But it's been, I think, pretty instructive to see a guy who is a bona fide left winger lose his mind over what he has to deal with on a daily basis. As in, what are we doing? What exactly are we trying to accomplish here? We're trying to run a city. And I'm not here again to say that Fry's running it great, but I am here to say that the fact that a hardened lefty is so exasperated to what he has to put up with should tell us pretty much everything we need to know.
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13: 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David Crowley has told us exactly who he is. 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
13: David Crowley saw himself.
14: I'm not an ally, I'm an accomplice. I'll be with you no matter what.
13: David Crowley, fighting for illegal immigrants, not you.
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17: It's Thursday, which means another visit from our longtime friend, our great partner, Kevin Todd, from The Sports Brokers. 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We've got Thursday Night Football coming up. Kevin's 4-1 on Thursday nights this year, 16-5-1 going back to last season. How are we on this Thursday, Kevin?
18: Let me tell you, Justin, I absolutely love this matchup tonight between Seattle at Denver and
0: Like always, folks, I'm going to give you tonight's information for free. In fact, the information is so strong, I guarantee I win, or you get the entire weekend for free. 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I want to earn your business.
17: King of Thursday nights, he's been awesome on primetime games here going back the last couple of years on these standalone isolated games. Kevin, what gives you the advantage? How come you're so strident on these picks?
0: My sources are so strong. I reach out to professional gamblers, sportsbook managers. Folks, listen, I'm not going to sit here and beg you to give me a call, but I'm telling you right now, I absolutely love this game. My clients are moving five times their normal wager on this play tonight. It's that strong. Seattle at Denver. I'm giving you the information for free. You have nothing to lose, everything to gain. I am putting money in your pocket. All you have to do is dial 888-320-7517. That's 888-320-7517.
17: There's no school around these parts, Kevin, so people are hitting the road. They're taking road trips. They're going to check out the state of Minnesota. I might not have heard you before. Don't know that you've been doing this since 1991. And the difference that you always talk about is treating this like a business. Explain what that means.
0: It means less games, more money. I take the gambling aspect out of it. Stop betting so many games on a weekend or during the week when you can find the best game out there. One game, win and quit. That's treating it like a business.
8: It's a good defense.
0: Everything else is gambling.
8: They play a lot of guys up front.
0: Than the stock market.
8: They have the leading tackler in the conference. I think, you know, this is a group that's one of the more physical teams. I mean, it is crystal clear to me. When you look at their offensive line and their defensive front, the way the linebackers play here. This is a physical high-effort bunt.
15: The 6 o'clock kickoff Saturday night. The Cobbers at St. John's. Good one there. Unbeaten teams. 1 o'clock at the kickoff on that one. Road game for the Cobbs. And UND, 11th ranked in the country, hosting number 1 South Dakota State Saturday, 1 o'clock at the Alaris Center. Meanwhile, again, high school football comes your way tonight. The Fan, it's Cheyenne and Shanley. Tommy Fox, the call tonight on The Fan.
0: As a favorite in games when they are coming off an outright loss. Since 2018, this is 9-0 against the spread. Let's take the Rams here, minus the 12. But more important, let's focus on tonight's winner. Seattle at Denver, it's yours free. I want to earn your business. I am the king of Thursday night. 888-320-7517. 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
17: In our final 30 seconds or so, Kevin, I mentioned earlier you've been doing this since 1991. 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
25: Week 6 in the NFL tonight starts with a banger. The defending Super Bowl champion Seahawks head to Mile High to take on the Denver Broncos. Both 3-2 teams need a win, with Seattle coming off a loss to the division-leading 49ers, and the Broncos needing to keep pace with the undefeated Kansas City Chiefs, who sit atop the AFC West. Seattle is a 2.5-point road favorite tonight in Denver. I'm Adam Abdallah.
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27: Your fan regional weather from meteorologist Total Tom Szymanski. Tonight calling for mostly cloudy and windy conditions. Scattered showers as well. Overnight low of 37 tonight. For tomorrow, heading into your weekend, partly sunny, windy tomorrow morning. Tomorrow's high of 48. For Saturday, partly sunny and windy, low 34 Friday night. Saturday's high of 64. And then for Sunday and Monday, mostly clear, a little warmer. For high, 65 to 71. That's your 740 The Fan regional weather.
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30: As DAZN, it's there. DAZN is there, but yeah. It's still not on. 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
31: You just get the app, and if you have a smart TV, you can just plug the app, just goes right to the TV, which is helpful, which is like Netflix or anything else.
30: Yeah. Well, I got some good texts already coming in, so let's make this the top of the hour pause. We'll get into more of that. If you have an item or two for like a 6 o'clock sports fix, fine. You don't have to. It sounds relatively quiet again. We're still in bye week, right?
31: Yeah, I mean, the Wolves lost last night. The Wild play tonight. NLCS, Brewers are going for a sweep. And the college football playoff is going to expand to 115 teams.
30: How soon is that going to be?
31: Next year.
30: Next year.
31: Next year is the plan. 24.
30: So it's going to be 24.
31: Yeah.
30: Well, do you think they'll stay at 24 forever, or will it be 48 eventually?
31: I mean, I rule nothing out.
30: I don't think you can.
31: I think you have to stay at 24 at least for a year or two.
30: If you get into the trillions... You could get to. I think you could convince.
31: We need more money.
30: To go to 48.
31: We need more money.
30: You got to pay off all the bad coaching contracts, don't we? And actually, bad player contracts.
31: That's true.
30: We now have at places like the University of Michigan.
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9: Eastbound 94 heavy into the tunnel from Olson Memorial. Brake lights out to Hennepin and Lindale, where there is a crash off to the left shoulder. And then you're heavy again around Cedar to Snelling. Westbound side has delays between Hiawatha and the tunnel. Eastbound side of the crosstown, brake lights from Gleason to Valley View Road. I'm Deb Snyder, and that's your latest total traffic.
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0: Last count, I think, Garzy, I have 475 texts that have come in attempting to answer my last question regarding this so-called, what's it called? The VC box.
1: Yeah.
0: So here's the disconnect that makes it so difficult to understand what we're dealing with here. In fact, see, I should have started. Why didn't I? There's so many that can't. Now I'm not going to find it. Here it is. Here it is. Or here's one of them. VC box gives you basically, no, that's the same one I already read, but that he had everything forever. But there was one that got more specific about it. I'm going to have to do a little bit of scrolling. I'm not going to find it. Because the debate that's broken out already is, well, the box is great, but you still have to have subscriptions to the various services like Netflix, Prime, etc. Then somebody else is saying, you don't have to have any subscriptions to any of them to get access to all of those bodies. That's a pretty central disagreement about what this box represents, right?
1: Yes, I mean,
0: it is. That's a huge, huge difference. Let me get to a few more of the texts I hope I can find. I just got the VC box last Friday off AliExpress for $308. I've watched 3 Wild games and the Packers from home in Invergrove Heights.
1: Okay.
0: Got the Green Bay feed for the Packers and multiple for each Wild game, including the Vegas one, which was fun, with several choices for each. Over 14,000 movies and TV shows, too. 612 guy says, it is

0: the equivalent of the Trojan horse. Does that mean it's dangerous, or does that mean that's good? I'm not sure.
1: I don't know. I've never heard that as a comparison.
0: VCTV is awesome. It's a delayed broadcast, so it's like 30 seconds behind normal viewing. That time difference is what they are claiming allows the usage.
2: Oh.
0: And yes, you get everything and anything. You can watch the Chicago news or any other U.S. market. No downloading or anything like that. You can talk into and say Minnesota Wild, and it will find the station and market that is showing it. If you are something that... If you're eating in the local market and a thunderstorm comes through and you lose it, just switch over to the Detroit NBC channel and watch it. It goes on and on. You get everything. See, now I'm starting to get excited. And I got to believe there's a catch. There is no way this magic box will continue to offer access to everything forever. All the various streaming platforms will change the rules so that this box won't work, just like they did with sharing access with other households. Plus, there is no telling where various sports wind up streaming down the road. No way DAZN, Wild Plus, et cetera, stick around forever. Whatever's next. But the concept of this box is, well, whatever that next thing is,
1: they'll
0: find it, and you'll still have it via that the VC.
1: Two things. I think I'm just going to stick with Xfinity for now.
0: All right.
1: A Trojan horse in Greek mythology.
0: So something else is in it.
1: Well, no, it would secretly...
0: Something viral, right?
1: It would secretly enter and conquer the city of Troy during the Trojan War.
0: Technically. Literally.
1: Yeah, it's used as a metaphor for any trick or device that looks harmless on the outside, but conceals a hidden danger or malicious intent.
0: So there might be malicious software. Your whole system might get polluted. Is that what it amounts to?
1: Maybe. Well, I think that person was using the Trojan horse as... The malicious intent is you're stealing the TV.
0: Oh,
1: you're stealing things that you shouldn't get.
0: I think they meant... Beware what you get with it.
1: Interesting.
0: The dangers that we're talking about. Walmart has a version called the Super Box.
1: I have seen that.
0: It's a way to have everything, and I mean literally every show, sport, movie, all in one place, but technically you need subscription to those things to be on the up and up. So then what's the advantage of that then?
1: Not sure.
0: It's all in one place?
1: I guess. Yeah, it's easy.
0: But isn't like, if you have like an Apple cubed Apple TV, isn't that supposed to be where it's all in one place, sort of?
1: I thought so.
0: I don't know. Let me see if I can find a couple more. I mean, again, it's an endless array of response. Those black boxes are made as spyware. Getting free TV is the hook. They'll steal data from any devices on the network and are also used as IP proxies to route malicious traffic from foreign threats.
1: See, there you go.
0: Actors.
1: But if you can watch the Wild Blues on a Thursday...
0: That's exactly it.
1: You got to give and take a little bit.
0: You get a live TV app that has thousands of cable TV channels and a lot of empty channels that are used for unique live events like the Olympics. Then you get a VOD app that has every single TV and movie, it seems like. See, having access to like local TV stations for news, that'd be right up my alley, you know, to watch a little Chicago news. Maybe another day watch some San Francisco news, whatever the case may be. But I'm going to get too excited about this because knowing my, you know, Larry David like luck, I would get the one that, again, you know, like
1: the spyware,
0: basically. Yeah, it's exactly it. That's what I'm sure. VC is for sure illegal to distribute and broadcast, not illegal to consume, but it doesn't work except for on a single TV, nothing in your mobile device or iPad. It's only a matter of time until they figure out how to shut it down. I don't care if it would just be one TV. I could live with that. I could live with that trade-off, I think, a little bit. Oh, how about this? Your timing is impeccable reading or talking about the miracle cat that survived, what did you say, 555-day disappearance?
1: I thought it was like 571.
0: Hi, our dear friend Kevin Hollabar is Ham, the Christmas Miracle Bulldog's dad. I always update him when the pup is mentioned, and today is Kevin's birthday.
1: There you
0: go. Awesome. Thank you.
1: See?
0: You had to know something. You bring up this story on, Kevin's birthday, the owner of Ham,
1: the Christmas Miracle Bulldog.
0: From
1: Happy birthday,
0: way back.
1: Kevin.
0: Yeah, for sure. Dan, the VC box has different sections. They've got a section where it's only NFL games broken down by sport. So you're not scrolling or looking for the right channel. They also have every local channel. So if you want to watch Fox 9 in Chicago, you can save it and watch local Bears games, etc. I can't explain it, but yes, essentially, it's magic. Superbox 6, $339. Is that the one you at Walmart, you said? No, that's they don't call it. Do they call it the Superbox?
1: Superbox is at Walmart, yeah.
0: Downside, you need one for each TV. That's a confirmation of what the last texter said. Can get glitchy, but only for a few sections or seconds. I live in KC. I get all Minnesota teams and wrestling. No porn. Just in case people were wondering.
1: Okay.
0: DirecTV cards, Amazon Prime Sticks, etc. programs. Spend the time to reprogram them and other feeds are available. That's too complicated. I just need to plug something in. I need like a no muss, no fuss kind of thing. Doesn't everyone already have Amazon Prime in 2026? You have to pay $100 for the year to see Wild. We are doing a 7-day
1: trial, probably. A
0: free trial. Problem is my son actually watches hockey games and wants it, and I'm here for it. Sure beats him watching YouTube or playing stuff on the iPad, he says.
1: We should pause here.
0: 13 after?
1: Yeah.
0: All right, we'll do it. We'll come back, wrap up, try to find a couple more texts. Here's the other side of it. Biggest mistake ever if you buy. Biggest mistake ever if you buy. I think a lot of people are going to continue to do it, though.
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5: Traffic's clearing out on 494. Just a minor slowing eastbound between France and Lindale. Southbound Cedar remains real solid around Killebrew Drive to the south end of the Minnesota River Bridge. You're also looking at brake lights on northbound 35E up from West 7th to about Victoria Street and southbound approaching West 7th. I'm Deb Snyder, and that's your latest total traffic.
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9: On fourth down, rolling out to his left, going downfield. He's going to be wrapped up. He was looking to go downfield, but he ran out of time.
8: Tonight's game brought to you by Mission Ready Chiropractic, Peterson Farm Seeds, West Funeral Home and Life Tribute Center, Acme Equipment and Acme Tools, CI Sport, Muscatel Ford, Olson Pools and Spas, Valley Truck Gear, Satellite Solutions, Western State Bank, The Lock Shop, and Nodak Insurance Kelly Howe Agency.
9: Rolling out to his right, going wide open in the end zone. It is a touchdown.
8: Head of the field, and with the call of tonight's game, here's Tommy Fox.
9: It's a rather windy and chilly evening in West Fargo, North Dakota. 47 degrees, winds as fast as 22 miles per hour. But that does not matter, as we got EDC football on 740 The Fan, 740thefan.com, and on that 740 The Fan mobile app. Two of the better teams in the EDC going head-to-head tonight from Essentia Health Stadium in West Fargo, North Dakota, on the campus of Cheyenne High School, as the Cheyenne Mustangs play host to a team that they have had pretty good results against in years past, the Shanley Deacons. Tommy Fox with you here on the pregame show for what should be an excellent game between these two heavyweights in the EDC. A big matchup tonight because of this. If one of these teams wins, or whoever wins tonight, They guarantee themselves a playoff spot in the state tournament. The Shanley Deacons on the season, 5-2, 2-1 in the EDC. They're coming off two straight wins, a 57-56 overtime thriller over Fargo Davies. And then last week on their senior night, they won a 49-21 game over Fargo North. Meanwhile, for the Cheyenne Mustangs, tonight it's their senior night as the seniors for the football squad are being honored on the field right now. They are 4-3 on the regular season, 2-1 in the EDC. They have gotten wins against Fargo North recently and over West Fargo Horace, a 35-16 win over Fargo North. And then last week, a 23-21 victory over one of the top teams in the state in the Horace Hawks. So both teams riding into tonight with a two-game winning streak as we now take a deeper dive into the standings entering the slate tonight. Only one game in action on this Thursday as Shanley and Cheyenne is the only game in Division 3A play as the rest of them will be played tomorrow. The Horace Hawks taking on Fargo Davies. Horace 5-2 and 2-1 in the EDC ahead of, rather tied with Shanley at that mark. The West Fargo Packers, they're 4-3 overall, 2-1 in the EDC. They take on Fargo North. And Fargo Davies, they are 4-3. Looking to stay alive, as if they lose tomorrow, they're eliminated from postseason contention. They are 1-2 in the EDC. They are at Horace tomorrow. And finally, Fargo North, 1-6 overall, 0-3 in EDC play. They are at the West Fargo Packers tomorrow night. On our pregame show, we'll hear from both head coaches, Troy Mattern of the Shanley Deacons and Jeremy Newton of the Cheyenne Mustangs, all leading up to our Acme Tools to the Game and our starting lineups followed by the opening kick. It's senior night for the Cheyenne Mustangs as they host the Shanley Deacons. When we return on the pregame show, we'll hear from the head coach of the Cheyenne Mustangs. That is Jeremy Newton. It's Shanley and Cheyenne from Cheyenne High School in West Fargo, North Dakota. This is the pregame show, and this is high school football on 740
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13: We continue on the pregame show from Cheyenne High School. It is the Shanley Deacons taking on the Cheyenne Mustangs. Tommy Fox alongside Nate Cohen. We're now joined by the head coach of the Cheyenne Mustangs. That is Jeremy Newton. And coach, you won a thriller last week against Horace. Three of your four wins this season have come within a possession. What is it about this team, coach, that leads them to winning in this kind of fashion? That kind of fashion, rather.
14: Well, I mean, you know, it's the way it is right now. It's the entire state. Like, if you look at all the games, everyone's so evenly matched that almost all the games come down to the wire. So we've just been fortunate enough to be on the right end of a few of them, which has been great.
13: No doubt about that. Tonight, you're facing one of the most dynamic offenses in the state in Shanley, led by a dual-threat quarterback in Jacob Perkarovich. He's operated well in this no-huddle offense that Shanley likes to run. What's the mental approach for you guys defensively or just overall against this no-huddle offense in Shanley?
14: You just have to stay sound and do the best that you can, because they do a lot of good things on offense, and their quarterback is dynamic and an exceptional athlete. So you just have to stay as sound as you can to minimize the big plays that they have, and hopefully they make them earn it.
13: Last one for you, Coach. It's senior night tonight. What do you have to say about the emotions going into a game like this, especially with a playoffs around the corner?
14: Yeah, I think you just hit the nail on the head right there. I mean, number one, your senior season is winding down. Number two, the playoffs are in loom. And, you know, if you're not going to get up and ready for these kind of games, you probably picked the wrong sport, you know?
13: Well, Coach, appreciate the time. Good luck tonight. Maybe we'll talk to you later down the line during playoffs.
14: Oh, that sounds great. That'd be awesome.
13: Head coach of the Cheyenne Mustangs, that is Jeremy Newton, joining us on the pregame show. When we return, we'll talk to the head coach of the Shanley Deacons, that is Troy Mattern. It's an EDC matchup tonight from Cheyenne High School. It's the Cheyenne Mustangs and the Shanley Deacons. We're back with head coach of Shanley, Troy Mattern, next. This is High School Football on 740 The Fan.
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19: We continue on the pregame show from Cheyenne High School in West Fargo, North Dakota. It's an EDC matchup between the Shanley Deacons and the Cheyenne Mustangs. Tommy Fox alongside Nate Cohen. We're pleased to be joined by the head coach of the Shanley Deacons. That is Troy Mattern. And coach, last week on senior night for you guys against Fargo North, it was a dominant performance from start to finish. As good as the offense has been all season, we'll touch on that shortly. But the defense for you guys really showed out early, getting a pick six to extend the first half lead. What has changed about this team's defensive identity throughout the season?
20: You know, obviously we weren't very happy with our two first performances in conference play. So we it really came down to just us challenging the kids to be better, be more assignment sharp. But we know the best formula for football is not to outscore teams. So, again, it just comes back to challenging our defense, maybe adjusting the scheme a little bit and getting some different guys in different spots. But it's EDC football, and I'm really excited how our kids responded against North and, you know, like you said, put up a small number. And we got to build off of that. Playing against a really good Cheyenne football team tonight. They're going to throw the ball around, good balance, good quarterback play. So it's another big challenge for us, and hopefully our kids are up for the challenge.
0: You alluded to like outscoring your opponents, which is what you've done. You've done that pretty much all season long. What is it about coaching this offense? What is it about it that makes it so fun?
20: Yeah, I think it's just that. It's fun. You know, we build around our athletes. One thing we always have at South or at Chanley is we're going to have athletes, and it always starts with our quarterback. You know, Jacob Perkarovich has jumped in and taken the reins of the quarterback position, and our offense obviously goes through our quarterback, and he's just playing at a high level right now. Any given night, we're probably going to have 6-7 guys get touches, get catches, and it's important to keep that balance moving the ball around. And I think a big part of our offense is just that tempo. You know, we're forcing teams to get a little more vanilla in what they're doing and not being able to get to a lot of checks, a lot of blitz packages, probably more so staying in some more base formations. And it's just allowing our kids to make plays. And I think so far so good. But again, it's not the formula we want. But our goal is always, every time we touch the football, we want to score.
0: No doubt. Last one for you, Coach, before we let you go. Cheyenne, the Mustangs tonight from Cheyenne High School, they've been one tough customer for you guys all time. You guys are 2-6 against Cheyenne. What is it about playing this Jeremy Newton-coached Cheyenne team so difficult?
20: Yeah, you're right. They've kind of been our kryptonite in EDC football. One, they always have a very good, talented team, and they're hard to beat. They're hard to beat at home. And it's a huge challenge every week. You know, they create some concepts and some mismatches just like we try to do. But I think more importantly, just defensively, they're so sound. They tackle well. They tackle really well in space. They do a good job matching up against us in what we try to do offensively. They're creative. And at the end of the day, they just they're kids over there that know how to win. And they've kind of been, like I said, our kryptonite. And in order for us to head on to the playoffs or have success, we know it's got to go through EDC play, and it's got to go through Cheyenne. So hopefully tonight we can rewrite that script and get a win.
0: No doubt about that. Coach, thank you so much for taking the time. Good luck tonight.
20: All right, I appreciate it. Thank you.
0: Head coach of the Chanley Deacons, Troy Mattern, joining us on the pregame show. When we return, we'll take a look at our Acme tools to the game. That's all leading up to the starting lineups and the opening kick of this EDC tilt between the Chanley Deacons and the Cheyenne Mustangs from Cheyenne High School. This has been the pregame show, and this is High School Football on 740 The Fan.
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9: Just moments away from the opening kick between the Cheyenne Mustangs and the Chanley Deacons. It's senior night here at Cheyenne High School. Bleachers are full of Cheyenne Mustang fans hoping that their team can clinch a postseason spot here in 2026. Likewise for the Chanley Deacon fans that made the very long trip from Chanley High School to West Fargo here tonight. Tommy Fox with you here on 740 The Fan, 740thefan.com, and on that 740 The Fan mobile app. Broadway Joe Hyman back producing in our 740 The Fan studios. Again, it's a pretty chilly Thursday evening. Expecting lows in the 30s tonight, but that won't really be a factor in this game. What will be a factor is the wind. 20 plus mile an hour winds in the forecast. We could have some expected periods of rain as well, so that could definitely change the complexities of this game and how both teams run their offense, which is a perfect segue into our Acme Tools to the Game, home of the largest tool showroom in the upper Midwest, featuring over 15,000 square feet of power tools and accessories, generators, tool storage, lawn and garden products, and more. 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Starting with the Chanley Deacons, you got to be able to get a good drive offensively against the Cheyenne Mustang team, which means you want to avoid turning the ball over. Just sticking to the fundamentals in this wind Shanley is a pass-heavy offense, but they have a guy in Jacob Perkorovich that can run all over opposing defenses. So the run game will have to be executed against this Cheyenne defense, taking it play after play, trying to keep the offense of Cheyenne off the field as long as possible. And Shanley should have a sound offensive performance if they could try to execute that. But again, the wind's going to play a huge factor. So we'll see if head coach Troy Matter will go with some short passes, which also leads into the tools of the game for the Cheyenne Mustangs. They're going to have to be able to stop that passing game if it is in the game plan tonight for the Shanley Deacons. You got to be able to keep Shanley's offense in check. You got to be able to get those stops to get them off the field, because Shanley is an offense that can't take time off the clock because they're that good of an offense. And biggest key as well, one of the other ones, you got to contain Jacob Perkorovich. He can throw, he can run, probably the biggest threat on the field for Shanley. Shanley won the toss. They elected to receive. They'll be going from our right to our left. We're facing east, and off we go as the kick is away, left to right. Return for about the 15 to the 25 to the 30, 35 near side, inside the numbers in front of the Cheyenne bench. Will Ness the return for the Shanley Deacons. On comes the Shanley offense onto the field in white tops and bottoms with red trim and numerals and red helmets. Led by Jacob Perkorovich, one of the more dangerous quarterbacks in the state. Running back is Ryan Ullman. Wide receivers are Michael Holcraft, a senior, Charlie Dukart, a junior, Eli Danderin, a junior, and Will Ness, a senior. Perkorovich in shotgun, ball spot on the near hash. Wide receiver in motion, running back to the left. Perkorovich up the middle, trying to find some room. He gets to about the 40. A pile of blue jerseys converge on Perkorovich, trying to get that extra yardage. One of the guys that was able to bring Perkorovich down was the senior defensive tackle, Atreyu Barch. It's going to be second down and eight after a gain of two. No huddle offense for Shanley. Five wide for the Deacons. Second down and eight. Perkorovich trying to run to the left over the left guard. He's wrapped up from behind. It's going to bring up third down. A nice tackle by Landon McFarland. Third down and eight for Shanley. Ball spotted at the 41-yard line. No gain on the play. Four wideouts in the formation, two to each side of the field. Perkorovich claps his hands, takes the snap, pitches near side. It's going to be a tackle for a loss, and that's going to be a three and out. Unbelievable open field tackle.
3: Clemenson on the tackle
9: by Chase Clemenson, the 5'10" junior. A loss of four on the play. They tried pitching it out to Ryan Ullman, and he got popped. It's going to be fourth down and 13, and Shanley will more than likely punt this away, but we'll see. 10:54 and counting, first quarter, no score. Shanley moving right to left, and it will be a punt by Perkorovich, a design punt where it looks like they're going to go for it, but they will not go for it in that scenario. So a three and out forced by the Cheyenne defense on the first drive from scrimmage. Good-looking punt by Perkorovich, and now the Cheyenne Mustangs offense will take over, led by quarterback Cole Martin, the 5'10", 170-pound sophomore. Out there with running back Enoch Arukatan, he is a 5'9", senior, 195 pounds. Wide receivers C.J. Smith, Blake Fogerlin, Keegan Olsen, and Landon Hansen. Split backfield for Cheyenne. Ball spotted near hash. Ball in the 23. Handoff to Arukatan on first down. Trying to take a Deacon with them.
3: Arukatan on the carry.
9: Tackle made on the play by a host of Shanley defenders. One of them is Liam Ertelt. One of the more scrappy tacklers on the Shanley defense is going to bring up second down for the Mustangs. 10:25 and counting. First quarter, no score. On the Peterson Farm Seed scoreboard. Gain of one on the run by Arukatan. Three wide out set. Cole Martin claps his hands, hands it off up the middle. Some space across the 30 to the 35-yard line. A nice looking carry on second down. That is Keegan Olsen, a 5'11 running back for the Cheyenne Mustangs. It's going to bring up the first down of the game, brought to you by Mission Ready Chiropractic. Recover from injury, move better, and perform at your best. Keegan Olsen, a solid carry, just taking defenders with him. First down throw, it's a little bubble screen. Pass caught on the far side of the field. Far side across the 40, 45, 50, and out of bounds is Landon Hansen, the leading receiver for the Cheyenne Mustangs. He has 463 yards entering the game tonight. He picks up another first down for the Mustangs as he's out of bounds on the 49.
4: 49-yard line. Pushed out of bounds by Duke.
9: About a 14-yard pickup on just a bubble screen, and when you have those blocks in front of that burst of speed from Hansen, that's hard to stop. First down and 10 from the 49. A little handoff to Arukaton up the middle, trying to take a Deacon with them. Arukaton trying to fight his way to the sticks. He may have gotten there. Michael Holcraft, the strong safety, a senior for Shanley, was there on the tackle. He does prevent a first down from Arukaton, but don't look now. Cheyenne is right in Deacon territory at the Shanley 42 far hash. Relatively methodical drive by the Mustangs to start. Empty backfield for Cheyenne. Martin in shotgun. Two wide receivers left, three to the right. They throw far side. It's tipped, deflected, and caught. It was off the hands of a Cheyenne Mustang and into the hands of another. Out of the hands of Landon Hansen, then into the hands of C.J. Smith, the senior wide receiver. And that's enough for a first down. What are the odds of that?
5: Number 17. Yup, don't work.
4: First down, first and 10 for the Mustangs.
9: So they tried to set up another bubble screen near side to Hansen. He couldn't secure the ball, and so C.J. Smith was right there trying to block for him, and he makes the catch. A light mist falling from the sky as the lights are on here at Essential Health Stadium. First down and 10, handoff to Landon Zink, and he goes over the right guard across the 35 down to the 30.
4: Landon Zink on the carry.
9: It's going to bring up second down and a few for the Cheyenne Mustangs. He picks up 9. 8.5 to go and counting first quarter. No score between Cheyenne and Shanley. The winner will secure a spot in the state tournament. Cole Martin in shotgun. Looking to option it. He does to Zink. Trying to bounce to the outside. He shakes off one tackle but can't shake another as he's going to be brought down at the 35-yard line of Shanley. Michael Holcraft on the tackle yet again for the Deacons is going to bring up third down. A lot of fans in attendance tonight. The umbrellas have been deployed as there is rain coming down here in West Fargo. A lot of wind, too. Not exactly comfortable situations if you're a fan, but you know, you'll stick through the conditions. Third down and 8. Flag is down, I believe. A kind of a broken play as Martin's going to be backed up all the way to the 47-yard line. The tackle was made by Mark Becker
4: with the sack for the Deacons. That brings up fourth down.
9: That was a broken play from scrimmage by the Cheyenne Mustangs. And that led to Cole Martin just having nowhere to go. He got chased all the way back to the Deacon 45.
4: Early Newcart.
9: So both teams' opening drives stall and lead to punts. Line drive punt by Zink. Bounces at the 18, bounces at the 10, rolling inside the 5, and collected at the 1-yard line.
4: And that's a great punt.
9: Great positioning by Thomas Mendy on special teams. And then Landon Zink Pryor was able to punt it perfectly as he pins the Deacon offense inside the 5. If you're Shanley,
4: first and 10 for the Deacons at their own 1-yard line.
9: This could be a good opportunity to take advantage of the empty drive from the Cheyenne offense. But they're backed up inside their own 1. First down and 10, handoff to Omen. He gets wrestled just shy of the 5-yard line. Ryan Omen with a pickup of about 3. A couple of blue jerseys in on the
4: Mustangs
9: tackle.
4: That brings up second and 7.
9: Cheyenne in their blue tops, white numerals, white bottoms, kind of orange trim. Second down and 7. Matter back to check that Perkarovich back to pass. He's going to try to roll out to his left, and he's wrestled out of bounds. One of them was Ethan Wilkie, ushering him to the near sideline. It's going to bring up third down for the Deacons.
4: That brings up third and 4
9: 3-yard gain for the sophomore quarterback in Perkarovich, or junior quarterback. Third down and 4, and we have a flag thrown. Our officials tonight, the referee, Dave Klunt. Umpire is Peyton Amundson. The linesmen are Preston Brona and Brad Whale. Kindred Viking head coach for basketball, and the official is Dustin Payne.
4: Offsides on the defense. That gives Shanley a first down.
9: Offside on the defense of Cheyenne, so it's a mission-ready chiropractic first down for Shanley. Ball spotted at the 12-yard line. It's going to be Perkarovich taking it up the middle, dragging a couple Mustangs far side of the field in between the hash marks. Grayson Olson, the tackle from behind. It's going to be second down.
4: Clemenson and Olson on the tackle.
9: Shanley right back to work.
4: Second and 4 for the Deacons.
9: After the offside penalty. With this rain, you could definitely stall the Shanley offense, you know, trying to dry up your hands, especially if you're Jacob Perkarovich, who's got to throw the ball or run it. Second down and 4, direct quarterback snap to Perkarovich. Ball popped out. A Shanley Deacon was able to get back on top of it in between the hash marks. Mark Becker able to get back on top of it for Shanley. Is going to bring up third down. And no, he's got enough. Perkarovich fumbled the ball and ended up being enough anyway for the mission-ready chiropractic first down. Offensive line for Shanley. Roman Singman, the sophomore. David Andrews, the junior. Rhett Smith, the sophomore. Brady Steinhaus, the junior. And Mark Becker, the junior. From left to right, the offensive line for the Deacons. First down and 10, little swing pass near side. It's caught, but not much on the play. That's Luke Cook. Luke Cook, the 6'5" sophomore wide receiver, tackled in the open field by Ethan Wilkie. It'll be second and 9 for Shanley. A lot of depth in the Shanley wide receiver room. That gives Jacob Perkarovich a lot of options. And for Cheyenne, now these could be great conditions weather-wise. First down, or take that, second down. Throw to the near side. It's caught by Holcraft, and it's going to be.
4: There's a flag on the play.
9: Not enough for the first down. There is a flag thrown in between the 20 and the 30-yard line near side. There'll be a holding on the offense. That'll back him up 10 yards. Shanley's offense trying to find some rhythm here in this first quarter. 4:37 to go in the first. No score.
4: Holding on the defense, or on the offense, backs him up 10 yards.
9: It'll be second down and 19 from the 14-yard line of Shanley. Perkarovich
4: brings up second and 10
9: and the Deacons
4: on their own 13-yard line.
9: One of the top offenses in the state. Second down and 20. Perkarovich throws quickly over the middle. It's going to be completed to the 25, just across the 25 to the 27. Nice looking catch that time by Eli Dandurin. Eli Dandurin, the 5'9" wide receiver, 165-pound junior. That'll be third down.
4: Hey, Mustang fans, it's third down.
9: Shanley's offense back on the field. Or back in formation, rather, for a third down play. Perkarovich bobbled the snap. He has to get back on top of it, and he does. These conditions have been nightmarish for the Deacons offense. Thankfully, no turnover, but Perkarovich had to slide down on the turf on the far side of the field. It's going to bring up fourth down and long, and another punting situation for the Deacons. 3:35 and counting, first quarter, no score between Cheyenne and Shanley on the Peterson Farm Seat scoreboard. And a hard count applied by Perkarovich. I think he got the Cheyenne defense to jump. And it's not going to be on Cheyenne, it's going to be on Shanley. A Deacon, rather, jumped early. Tommy Fox with you here on 740 The Fan, KNFL AM Fargo. EDC football here on this Thursday. Punt is away, bouncing on the far side of the field. Across midfield, rolls slowly to the 47. Picked up right there by a Shanley Deacon. Charlie Dukart picks it up on special teams for the Deacons, and now Cheyenne will be back on the field offensively.
4: Mustangs take over on downs. It is first and 10 for the Mustangs.
9: So the second drive of the game line for the Deacons results in a punt.
4: Cheyenne defense.
9: And they have not got it past the midfield stripe. So defensively, solid start for Cheyenne. What can they do offensively to counter? Cole Martin hands it off up the middle. Across midfield, solid pickup on first down. Landon Zink on the carry.
4: Zink on the carry for a gain of five. That brings up second and five.
9: Brought down on the play by David Andrews. Shanley runs a 4-2-5 defense. So four on the defensive line. And five defensive backs, two linebackers. Second and five from the 48. Of Cheyenne. Arukaton on the carry. Left side, he's going to be brought down immediately.
4: Arukaton on the carry.
9: Enoch Arukaton couldn't go anywhere. Brought down on the play by the senior Brock Carlquist. It's going to be third down for Cheyenne. 2:28 and counting, first quarter, no score. Cheyenne and Shanley.
4: For the Deacons, that brings up third and seven for the Mustangs.
9: As mentioned on the pregame show, this has kind of been a house of horrors for Shanley. Searching for their first win against the Mustangs since 2023. That was the last time they beat the Cheyenne squad. Third down and seven throw for Martin, and it's going to be incomplete at the fingertips of C.J. Smith. It's going to bring up fourth down and seven.
4: For Smith, falls incomplete.
9: With these wet conditions, it's going to be very tough to catch the ball. And
4: broken up by Dukart for the Deacons.
9: Charlie Dukart with the pass breakup from behind. These offenses, despite how potent they are, these weather conditions will be testing them all night long.
4: Kraft and Denduran to receive.
9: Ethan Visness, the punt for Cheyenne and Overend. It's going to roll inside the 10, inside the 5. Another perfect punt! They've done it twice to Shanley. Another perfect punt by the Mustangs. They pin it inside the one-yard line for the second time of the quarter. How about that? Give Ethan Visness, the CI Sport player of the game for the first quarter. Just everybody on the special teams unit for Cheyenne gets the CI Sport player of the game early. How about that? If you're head coach Troy Mattern, something's going to have to give offensively. It's only the first quarter, but these weather conditions won't make anything better. First down throw for Perkarovich down the near side of the field, and it's incomplete. Trying to go for the over-the-shoulder throw to Michael Holcroft, the senior, his most reliable target.
4: Pass intended for
9: Ty Holcroft. Hazer the coverage, the 5'10" junior for Cheyenne. It's going to be second down and 10 from the
4: that
9: 1.
4: Up second and 10 for the Deacons.
9: Offensive line left to right for Cheyenne. Grayson Mowry, the senior. Daxton Ron, the senior. Brody Flocker, the senior. Trent Sanders, the senior. And Ari Keller, the junior. Offensive line left to right. Cheyenne averages, or rather, first down and second down. It's going to be a safety. Perkarovich was trying to find his way on the far side. He got backed up by a couple of Cheyenne defenders. Daniel Cornea on the tackle in the end zone. It's a safety, and it's 2-0 Cheyenne. Wow.
4: On the play for the Mustangs, Grayson Olsen.
9: Grayson Olsen was also in there on the tackle. First points of the game belong to the Mustangs with 1:42 left here in the first. And Shanley's just trying to go with that quarterback run. Just unable to find some space, and the offensive line just collapsed, and Grayson Olsen, the 5'11" junior, was able to make the play. 2-0 Cheyenne on the Peterson Farm Seed scoreboard. They strike first against Shanley. We'll keep it here. Minute 42 left here in the quarter. And now Shanley will punt it away to the Cheyenne Mustangs. Safeties have been relatively rare. Whether if Shanley were to force them or if they were to be on the receiving end of them. The kickoff after the safety is going to be recovered at the 47-yard line of Shanley. Lex Payne on the recovery and a huge gift for the Mustang offense.
4: 5-yard line.
9: Misty evening here in Thursday in West Fargo. There'll be periods where the wind dies down.
4: We want to thank Western State Bank, your hometown.
9: But it'll still be a relatively windy game. Cole Martin, the quarterback for the Cheyenne Mustangs, leading his team back out onto the field.
4: Western State Bank.
9: First score of the game is a safety after Jacob Perkarovich couldn't find his way out of the end zone. Play action pass. Martin fires over the middle. Wide open over the middle is Landon Hansen, but he slipped and fell. The pass is incomplete. Might have slipped on the wet turf. The pass was short anyway. It's going to bring up second down and 10.
4: Ducard on the coverage.
9: Defensive line for Shanley. Liam Ertzelt, the junior. David Andrews, the junior. Brock Karakos, the senior. Mark Becker, a junior. Linebackers, Carter Stumpf, a junior. Nolan Mack, a junior. And Charlie Snyder, a sophomore. Defensive back, strong safeties. Michael Holcraft, a senior. Free safety, Charlie Ducard, a junior. Cornerbacks are Brock Sirquin, a senior, and Will Ness, a senior. First down, second down and 10, run to the near side, across the 40, trying to make some more yardage out of it is Cole Martin. For a progress, won't give him the first down, but it'll make it a little bit more manageable.
4: Mack and Ducard on the tackle.
9: Ducard on the tackle along with
4: one for the Mustangs.
9: Along with Nolan Mack. Minute 7 left and counting, first quarter, third down and 1 from the Shanley 38, ball spotted on the near hash. Martin in shotgun, split backfield for the Mustangs, hand up the middle for Keegan Olsen. He doesn't get a whole lot. Did he get enough? Did he get the nose of the football over the sticks? He did not. The officials say it's going to be fourth down and short.
4: On the carry for no gain. That brings up
9: no gain on the play, and at this juncture, you might have to go for it. If your head coach, Jeremy Newton, try to capture some early momentum here in this first half. 2-0 Cheyenne on the Peterson Farm Seed scoreboard. Crowd getting loud in the bleachers below us. Cheyenne moving left to right. Cheyenne's offense facing the south end zone. 39-yard line, the ball is spotted. Fourth down and 2. Cole Martin's going to tug it and run. Makes a man miss at the 35. He's got plenty for the first down. He needed it to get to the 38-yard line. He gets to the 35. Gain of 4 for Cole Martin, the sophomore quarterback. It's first down and 10 for Cheyenne.
4: First and 10.
9: 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That'll do it for the first quarter of play. Not an action-packed first quarter in terms of offense, but the defense has stepped up for both teams, especially Cheyenne, as they force a safety to get on the board first. After one quarter of play from Essentia Health Stadium in West Fargo on the Peterson Farm Seed scoreboard, it's the Cheyenne Mustangs 2. The Shanley Deacons nothing. Second quarter is next. This is high school football on 740 The Fan.
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9: Second quarter is underway. Throw over the middle. It's going to be complete to Keegan Olsen inside the 20, inside the 15, out of the 10, inside the 1. Keegan Olsen right out of the timeout after the conclusion of the first quarter. A catch and run of 34 yards, and the ball spotted at the 1-yard line of the Shanley Deacons. Tommy Fox with you here on 740 The Fan. 9 seconds into the second quarter. Cheyenne with a huge pass play to set themselves inside the Shanley 1. Cole Martin under center, I formation, handoff up the middle, trying to get across the goal line. Ended up being stopped shy. It'll be second down and goal. Enoch Arukutan on the carry. David Andrews the tackle for Shanley. Broadway Joe Heinen is producing.
4: Second down and goal for the Mustang.
9: Back in our 740 The Fan studios. Same I formation, ball spotted in between the hash marks. Cole Martin under center. One wide receiver to the far side on Enoch Arukutan. Finds his way into the end zone over the right guard. That is a Shanley, rather Cheyenne touchdown. 1 yard out, Enoch Arukutan on senior night. Plunges it in for the Mustangs. They lead 8-0 over Shanley in the second. A big time passing play to Keegan Olsen
4: with Jacob Gullich to kick.
9: Sets up the Cheyenne score. Jacob Gullich's on for the extra point. It's end over end from right to left. Good spot, good hold. Perfectly executed. PAT. 11:02 left here in the second quarter on the Peterson Farm Seed scoreboard. After a 1-yard touchdown run by Enoch Arukutan, it's Cheyenne 9, Shanley nothing. 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
9: The Cheyenne Mustangs with some more insurance. A 1-yard touchdown run by Enoch Arukutan after a 34-yard catch and run by Keegan Olsen makes it a 9-0 Cheyenne lead. Tommy Fox with you here on 740 The Fan. Prep football Thursday night. If you will, tomorrow we'll have nine-man football. Winemere Lidgerwood at Richland. From Colfax, 6:45 is the pregame show.
4: Fletcher Bryant.
9: Fletcher Bryant on the tackle after a very short kick by Cheyenne.
4: From their own 35.
9: Jacob Perkarovich back in the game. Last time he was in, he was tackled in the end zone for a safety. He didn't like what he saw on the field, so he calls for timeout. We'll step aside as well. It's brought to you by West Funeral Home and Love Tribute Center. It's the little things that make the difference. 10:58 left to go in the second. Peterson Farm Seed scoreboard. It's Cheyenne 9, Shanley nothing. It's high school football on The Fan.
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9: First down and 10 for Shanley. Throw over the middle from Gregorovich is caught by Holcraft across midfield to the 48-yard line.
4: Holcraft,
9: right out of the timeout and wasting no time, they pick up a mission-ready chiropractic first down. Tackle made by Landon Zink. Shanley going right back to work with this no-huddle offense. The rain has dissipated. Throw over the near side. It's picked off. Picked up by Daniel Cornier at the 30, 20, 10, 5. He's into the end zone for a Cheyenne touchdown. He picked it up on the near side 40-yard line. He jumped a bubble screen, and he takes it to the house for six. It's 15-0 Cheyenne. Holy smokes.
4: Let's hear it, Mustang.